0: Councillor Kim Tyre is bringing forward the notice of motion to give council a chance to debate it openly and see if any further compromise could be made.
1: There are real consequences to this issue, and we could see potential job losses, serious damage to our reputation as a world-class festival and music city, and damage to confidence of people looking to invest in our city.
0: That notice of motion defeated 6-9. The bylaw will remain as is. Here is Councillor Nathaniel Schmidt, who says residents downtown deserve the same consideration as all Calgarians.
2: We've already made a compromise here. We have respected the wishes of several hundred residents who live downtown. The fun is not stopping. This party is still happening.
0: Councillor Dan McLean saying that Stampede Time is unique and the rules shouldn't have been changed at all.
3: This is a stampede, folks. It's 10 days. Comparing it to other events, I don't think is fair. It's 10 days. We go hard. Everybody has a really good time. Everybody stays up late.
0: And Mayor Farkas with a play on words on Communities First, which was the municipal political party several councillors ran with.
4: Many of you actually campaigned on a commitment to put Communities First.
0: With the notice of motion defeated, the current new rules stand, which means reduced volume levels compared to last year, and encores wrapped by midnight on weekdays and 1:30 on weekends. I'm Andrea Montgomery.
5: We look to the east now. Some more information about the deadly shooting in Montreal yesterday is coming forward. The gunman now being linked to Alberta. 660's Todd Kaufman looking at the latest.
6: The Quebec coroner released the identity of the shooter, who was 25-year-old Seth Scott Hatfield from Lethbridge. The University of Lethbridge confirms Hatfield was a student, and they're cooperating with the police investigation, adding they condemn the views and ideologies linked to the shooter. Hatfield's home in Lethbridge was also searched by police and nearby homes evacuated as a precaution. The identities of the two victims have also been released. 34-year-old police officer Mohammed Lamine Ben Redouane and 68-year-old civilian Michelle Mizrahi were both killed. Montreal's Mayor Soraya Martinez-Ferrada says the city is still trying to recover.
7: We need to be there for all Montrealers to know and remember that even though we had a tragic event yesterday, Montreal, they can feel safe in the city, and that's our main objective, is making sure that people will feel safe and are safe, and that's what we're going to do in the next few weeks.
6: The incident started in central Montreal on Monday morning when Hatfield was seen with a large gun at a Hilton hotel, with police then rushing to the scene. That's when Montreal's police chief says they were met with gunfire upon their arrival. I'm Todd Kaufman.
8: A disturbing story from the Northeast, where a newborn was allegedly attacked by an older boy. According to police, last Monday, a few minutes after 4:30 p.m., a man was pushing his sleeping 9-week-old in a stroller in the Country Hills neighborhood. Moments later, the 10-year-old suspect on a scooter reached out and struck the baby as he rode past. The newborn is all right, though he's sporting a large red mark on his stomach. Police have so far been unable to locate the suspect, who's described as wearing a white T-shirt and short blonde hair at the time. Anyone with information is asked to contact them immediately.
5: Calgary police today releasing a description of a vehicle used in an extortion attempt dating back to May the 10th. That's when someone living in Saddle Ridge started getting threats and demands for money. They also included a video of the suspect shooting up a business, as well as the home of the targeted person. In their investigation, police have secured video footage from that area, and they believe they have identified the vehicle involved. Police believe the suspect was driving a Hyundai Santa Fe from roughly 2005-2006 that has tinted windows, red tape covering the left taillight as well. We do have photos of this vehicle posted up on our website, citynews.ca. Police would like to hear from anyone who has information or tips.
8: More details are coming out about a blaze at a luxury car dealership in the Southwest a couple of months ago. The fire broke out on March 16th, just before 5 a.m. in the area of McLeod Trail and First Street. Over the past 2 months, police carried out their investigation and were able to identify a number of suspects after reviewing security footage. They say three men have now been charged with arson. Two of them remain in custody and are expected in court tomorrow. They had the fire cause roughly $10 million worth of damage, and they don't believe the business owner was involved. Anyone with more information is still being asked to contact CPS or Crime Stoppers.
5: 660 News Time 608, Calgary's C-Train fleet is getting a refresh and picking up speed with a new vehicle rollout. Calgary Transit announcing today C-10 light rail vehicles going into service this week. It is the first time in 6 years new LRVs are being added to Calgary Transit's fleet. The city's Sharon Fleming on some of the new train features.
9: They come with heated floors, onboard digital display screens, air conditioning, and improved accessibility. And they'll also cost us less to maintain. It's a big improvement from the traditional older U2 trains we're slowly decommissioning.
5: Officials say these new trains will keep C-Train service reliable, cost-effective, and are a big step to modernizing public transit in Calgary.
8: The province is out with a long-term plan to deal with cancer in Alberta. 660's Darren Rathwell reports.
10: Expanding screening and speeding up diagnosis of cancer, a headline on the announcement from Minister of Hospital and Surgical Health Services, Adriana LaGrange.
11: Our roadmap to 2036. We are focused on 5 key goals.
10: First on the province's list, prevention and early detection. Screening to be expanded Alberta-wide, including more access to breast cancer screening for those ages 40 and older. Second on the list is a better patient experience.
11: Too many Albertans face delays, uncertainty, and unnecessary stress. Cancer is suspected.
10: Other goals including Alberta becoming a leader in cancer research and treatment and attracting the best in cancer care. While the previously announced $1.2 billion for cancer care is part of this latest announcement, no new funding is earmarked. And the opposition NDP says the plan doesn't address problems cancer patients currently face with wait times and getting surgery on time. I'm Darren Rathwell.
5: Coming up in 60 seconds, we have traffic and weather.
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14: Do you Yahoo? Do you front row? Sing along to the hits. Throw your hands in the air. Do you stick around for the encore or dash to the next show? It's the greatest music festival in the West. 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Do you Yahoo? Yeah, you do. Calgary Stampede, July 2nd through 12th.
5: 660 News time, 11 minutes after 6 at the traffic center. Here's Ian Busby.
15: A few incidents on the go and a lot of slowdowns. So we'll start in the southwest where we have a crash, a multi-vehicle crash, southbound Crowchild Trail at 50th Avenue, so Mount Royal Gate. That one is in the middle and left-hand lanes, so you're getting through on that right-hand side, but it's causing quite a bit of a squeeze and backups back towards 33rd Avenue. Watch out for the emergency crews as you're passing through. It's going to be a crawl passing through that one. In the southeast, we got incidents in both directions of Deerfoot Trail at 17th Avenue, a tow truck loading up a dump truck on the southbound side. They're in the right-hand lane, not the big delays there, but we are seeing huge delays on the northbound side approaching 17th Avenue. Watch out for whatever is happening there. Our cameras are focused on the dump truck issue, and we can't really see what's going on the northbound side, but it's backing up towards Pagan Trail. And further south, seeing heavy delays on southbound Deerfoot Trail from Stony Trail down to the bridge over the Bow River south of Cranston Gate. You have one lane getting through due to construction work. A lot of volume on westbound Stony from Deerfoot Trail to McLeod Trail as drivers are peeling off trying to take McLeod instead, and we're seeing heavy volume on southbound McLeod as you're heading towards 194th Avenue. Also dealing with a crash in the southeast on westbound 162nd Avenue at Shawville Rise. Looks like the right-hand lane is being blocked off there. Watch out for work crews, and we're seeing delays in both directions of McLeod Trail around Canyon Meadows Drive. All that median work blocking the left-hand lane. See any anything else causing problems? You can always give us a call, 403-291-0066. 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Now with the weather forecast, here's meteorologist Kevin Stanfield.
16: Wednesday's low is 13 degrees thanks to a high of 24, which is brought on by strong wind out of the south-southeast and plenty of sunshine. The sunshine continues partly through Thursday with partly cloudy conditions expected. South wind up to 40 kilometers per hour still helps boost the high to 26 with a low of 12. Tonight, largely clear with a low of 8 degrees.
5: Right now in Calgary, 20 degrees, a mix of sun and clouds, 660 News Time 613. It has been over a year now with the Carney government in power, but it's going to be a busy summer and the rest of the year when it comes to by-elections across the country. There will be six ridings that look to be vacated. Parliament Hill reporter Cormac McSweeney takes a closer look at what Canadians can expect.
13: So, how might these races shake out? Well, it's believed by experts that the Vancouver and Toronto seats will remain red. The Saskatchewan seat should stay conservative, and one of the Quebec seats will stick with the Bloc Québécois. But two of those Quebec ridings may turn into political fights. Boulouris held his riding for a number of years under the NDP despite that party's failing fortunes, but with his departure, the Bloc could be looking to take it back. The Montreal riding for Stephen Guilbeault could be the biggest fight. He was popular with his voters and left cabinet and is now quitting as an MP in protest to the prime minister signing a pipeline deal with Alberta and rolling back some key environmental policies. So while Prime Minister Mark Carney remains popular in Quebec, Guilbeault's departure could set up a three-way race with the NDP and the Bloc, who have both held that seat in the past. Cormac McSweeney, Parliament Hill.
5: Coming up after the break, a look at some of our top stories, a look at sports as well. Lots of stuff coming out of the NHL today. We're talking Calgary Flames, Edmonton Oilers, and the league in general. They, you know, possible expansion they're talking about right now to another city. And, of course, another day of the FIFA World Cup. Right now, we're in Toronto. It's Panama taking on Croatia. We're going to look at the latest there. Marcus Fitzgerald, he has sports for us. It's coming up after the break.
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5: Hello, Calgary, and good evening. Thank you for joining us. It is Tuesday, June 23rd. I'm Mike Gazzola in the city, 20 degrees, a mix of sun and cloud. Here's what's making news right now. Well, Calgary City Council is now voting to not make any changes to the rules that will cap late night sound levels during the stampede, provoking a looming confrontation with the provincial government. Premier Smith previously said these new rules will harm business and the festival itself. However, City Council during a motion today to roll back on some of those rules, that motion was actually defeated 9-6. Festival tents during the stampede will need to end their shows by midnight on weekdays, a little longer for weekends. More information now coming forward in regards to the deadly Montreal shooting from yesterday. The gunman has been identified as 25-year-old Seth Scott Hatfield from Lethbridge. He was killed yesterday during a confrontation with police. This after killing a police officer and innocent bystander. Also coming up after sports.
21: Officials with the Calgary Stampede, Transit, and police are pulling out all the stops to keep guests safe during the 10-day event this year.
5: And from Sportsnet 960, the Fan, Marcus Fitzgerald.
16: The NHL entry draft is Friday. Craig Conroy and the Calgary Flames making a splash today. They acquired defenseman Simone Nemec from the New Jersey Devils, a young right-shot defenseman, a former second overall pick. Two first-rounders go out the door in this deal, but they're the picks that were acquired in the trades for Nazem Kadri and Rasmus Anderson. Calgary keeps their own picks. That's why you have a stockpile. Forward Maxim Soplakov comes over as well. Craig Conroy also sending a second rounder to New Jersey and defenseman Etienne Morin. Nemec on his initial conversations with the Calgary GM earlier today on The Fan.
22: Yeah, it was a pretty quick conversation. He said like he's excited to help me. And I said like I'm excited to join this team. And he told me to be ready for a bigger minute than I had last season. So I just need to make sure I will be in a in a good shape to help this team win some games.
1: There were moves today. The San Jose Sharks now have 3 picks in the first round of the draft, 2, 9, and 27. They move William Eklund to Ottawa for the 9th overall pick and some other things, but the 9th overall pick was acquired by Ottawa in the Brady Tkachuk deal. And oh yeah, Mike Babcock was hired as head coach of the Edmonton Oilers. Time will tell if he learned anything during his time away from the National Hockey League. All right, FIFA World Cup. Alphonso Davies available to play tomorrow for Canada. He will not start, according to Jesse Marsh, but he will play against Switzerland. All Canada has to do to win the group is not lose. That's it. Panama and Croatia in the second half scoreless. Ronaldo, Cristiano Ronaldo, 2 goals. Portugal beats Uzbekistan 5-0. England and Ghana battled to a scoreless draw earlier today. Sports at 15 and 45 past every hour anytime. Sportsnet.ca.
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5: This is 660 News Radio. You're with Mike Gazzola. We do have some breaking news at this moment coming out of Ottawa. Government sources now saying Ottawa is expected to announce tomorrow that they will begin the process of designating 2 key Arctic infrastructure projects as being in the national interest. So this just coming into our station here, they are the first Ottawa has signaled it will elevate to become projects of national interest under the Building Canada Act. 3 federal and territorial government sources who were not authorized to speak about this announcement before it's made public did provide some details about it to the Canadian press. Again, this just coming forward, we will be watching the latest on this as it is announced, expected to be announced by tomorrow. Coming up in 60 seconds, traffic and weather.
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5: 6:21 is the time at the 660 Traffic Weather Center. Here's Ian Busby.
28: Slow going in a few areas due to some crashes and some construction. So in the southwest, we have a multi-vehicle crash southbound Crowchild Trail. This is at 50th Avenue, Mount Royal Gate. It looks like they're still blocking the 2 left-hand lanes, squeezing everything over to the right-hand side, seeing heavy backups towards 33rd Avenue. You're going to be down to a complete crawl getting through that one. Seeing some heavy volume now on northbound Deerfoot Trail in the southeast, heading towards 17th Avenue. Stalled vehicle in the middle lane, and it's causing issues as there looks like they're trying to get over to the right-hand side, but right now it is causing heavy backups towards Pagan Trail, almost to the Caffaro Bridge. you're going to be down to a complete crawl getting through there. And it's basically a parking lot on southbound Deerfoot Trail from Stony Trail down towards the bridge over the Bow River. One lane getting through the bridge due to construction work. It is causing a lot of drivers to try and take McLeod Trail instead. So we have heavy volume on westbound Stony Trail heading towards McLeod from Deerfoot, and then heavy volume on southbound McLeod heading down towards 194th Avenue. Also dealing with a crash on westbound 162nd Avenue at Shawville Gate. And we're seeing delays in both directions of McLeod Trail at Lake Fraser Gate down to up to down towards Canyon Meadows Drive. The left-hand lane blocked off for median work. See anything else causing problems? Give us a call, 403-291-0066. 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Now with the weather forecast, here's meteorologist Kevin Stanfield.
16: It's largely clear this evening with a low of 8 degrees, and mainly sunny conditions persist through Wednesday with south-southeast wind from 30 to 40 kilometers per hour, boosting us to 24 degrees with an overnight low staying near 13. We'll have some cloud for Thursday with south wind once again at a high of 26. The overnight low there drops to 12. It's mostly cloudy through Friday, however. There's a chance for some afternoon showers. Still, we get to a high of 21.
5: Right now in Calgary, sitting at 20 degrees, a mix of sun and cloud, 660 News Time, 625. With the goal to make sure guests and everyone at the Stampede this year can have fun without any worries, officials and police are set to get to work when it comes to safety. 660's Alejandro Melgar breaks down what's going to be happening at the Stampede this year.
0: The celebration of the Calgary Stampede and the Stampede Park itself are two different things. Stampede CEO Joe Kelly says while many celebrate the 10-day festival around the city, what the Stampede Park does for residents who happen to live nearby or around events is bring a festive environment while being respectful.
4: We have operated on this park since 1889. And as the city has grown up around us and residents come in, we have to be increasingly cognizant of those residents and how we present the Calgary Stampede.
0: Alberta Safety Minister Mike Ellis announced Monday Alberta sheriffs would assist the Calgary police in keeping the peace during the Stampede, along with having officers stationed around festivals, which he says have been home to noise complaints and public disorder. To help curb these issues, Calgary Transit is also adding peace officers to nearby stations. Here's SEMA Deputy Chief Kobe Dewar.
6: We will have transit peace officers out at all the high platforms like Earlton, Stampede, and Kirby Station. And happy to say that we've added additional 34 officers within the last 6 months, so they'll be out in full force as well.
0: To help guests get home, Calgary Transit will also be 24/7 for those 10 days. Kelly says that's part of that respect factor.
4: Our approach is create this incredible, festive atmosphere while being respectful of our neighbors.
0: I'm Alejandro Melgar.
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11: Earnings in from FedEx after the closing bell, and overall, they were actually better than expected. Fourth quarter revenue up 14% year over year, and the company expects improvement going forward, saying its cost-cutting efforts are paying off. The company also announced a share buyback. Now, another tough day for tech. The NASDAQ, the biggest loser today, it was down 579 points, a drop of 2.2%. Even as shares in SpaceX snapped a three-day losing streak, that stock up by about 1% today. The company wiped out about $600 billion in market cap over that losing streak. The S&P was down 107 and the Dow was lower by 46. On this side of the border, the Bank of Canada governor says an interim peace deal between the U.S. and Iran will help relieve some risks around inflation as oil prices drop. Tiff Macklem spoke in Paris today and says while there has been a fair bit of conflicting information on the agreement, he is optimistic. The TSX finishing in the red today. It was down 75 points, 34,927. Gold futures down 1.2% on the day to 4,130. Oil was lower for a seventh time in the last 8 days, down 65 cents to 73.21. And then our loonie closed to a fresh 14-month low, still trading above 70 cents U.S. At the Business Center, I'm Chris McCusker.
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15: Good evening. It's Tuesday, June 23rd. I'm Pete Curtis.
5: And I'm Mike Cazola in Calgary. 20 degrees, partly cloudy. Here's what's making news right now.
17: After an emergency notice of motion was brought forward to council today.
18: What are we even doing here? This is not what we should be focusing on.
17: Councillors debate the noise bylaw all morning and vote to keep it as is.
19: The alleged shooter who killed a Montreal police officer and a civilian has been identified as a 25-year-old Lethbridge man.
21: Police officers in this country are in high alert after a call for people to commit violence against them. The latest on internal intelligence surfacing out of BCRCMP.
22: The Alberta government says it has cancer in its sights, is rolling out a new 10-year plan. We'll take a look at the details.
29: Defenseman Simone Nemec, a Calgary Flame, Craig Conroy wheeling and dealing in the days before the entry draft. That and your World Cup story in sports at 45.
11: Losing day on Bay with the weight today coming from commodities. It was a losing day on Wall Street as well, with the NASDAQ seeing its worst day in about 2 weeks. Business at 56.
5: 660 News Time, 6:31.
15: Traffic and weather together on the ones. Yeah, the traffic center, here's Ian Busby.
28: Couple of incidents causing some headaches right now. We have a crash in the southwest southbound Crowchild Trail at 50th Avenue. This one is smack dab in the middle lane, and they're blocking the middle and left-hand lanes. You have to squeeze over to the right-hand side getting through there. Lots of emergency crews. You're going to find some off to the right-hand shoulder once you get past this one as well. Heavy delays back towards 33rd Avenue. It's going to be a crawl getting through there. Same goes in the southeast on northbound Deerfoot Trail approaching 17th Avenue. Stalled vehicle was in the middle lane, and they've tried to move it off to the right-hand side, but now it's causing some headaches. As you're getting through that one, you'll have to be over to the left-hand side, and we're seeing backups past Pagan Trail. Also in the southeast, heavy volume on southbound Deerfoot Trail from Stony Trail down towards the bridge over the Bow River. One lane getting through due to construction work. And that work continuing for the rest of the week. Seeing lots of volume building up from westbound Stony Trail from Deerfoot Trail to McLeod Trail. Is a lot of drivers are trying to peel out and get out of this one. So heavy volume on McLeod from Stony Trail down towards 194th Avenue as well. See anything else causing problems? Give us a call, 403-291-0066. 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Now with the weather forecast, here's meteorologist Kevin Stanfield.
1: Tonight we'll face a low of 8 degrees under largely clear conditions. Then for Wednesday, it's mainly sunny with a high boosted to 24 degrees by wind from the south-southeast up to 40 kilometers per hour. That'll have a big impact on our nighttime temperatures as Wednesday evening we drop to a low of 13 degrees.
5: Right now in Calgary, 20 degrees, partly cloudy. 660 News Time, 633.
15: Looks like things will stay the same when it comes to ending concerts at midnight this year for the Calgary Stampede. This comes after an emergency debate was called today to try to reach a compromise.
5: 660's Andrea Montgomery taking a closer look at some of the highlights.
17: Several things were made clear today. One, this bylaw change is not something that has come out of the blue for festival organizers, with councillors bringing receipts. Mike Atkinson holding up a letter that was signed by Paul Vickers, the owner of Penny Lane Entertainment and Cowboys, indicating the festival organizers were cooperating with city admin on the changes.
2: Cowboys heard in February about this. The town hall that has been mentioned that we had members of administration at, members of Penny Lane attended.
17: At some points, councillors got into the minutia of the science of the decibel level, but in the end, the mayor ruled they should vote on whether to amend the bylaws as a whole package.
3: Many thousands of Calgarians raised concerns about noise impacts, other disruptions to the local community, and felt like that council of the day was answering to big business rather than putting the concerns of communities first. And a just like this, I think we need to choose to listen to the people most impacted rather than to answer to the money.
17: The motion to change the rules was defeated 6-9, which means they stand. As is, festivals must end shows at midnight weekdays with a cool down period to 1 a.m. for people to leave. On weekends, the music can continue to 1:30. Comparatively, Lollapalooza ends at 10 p.m. in Chicago and Coachella ends at 1 a.m. I'm Andrea Montgomery.
15: The alleged shooter in Montreal on Monday, in which a police officer was killed as well as a bystander, has been identified as a 25-year-old from Lethbridge, Seth Scott Hatfield. 660's Todd Kaufman has the latest.
19: The coroner has also identified the two other people killed, a 34-year-old Montreal police officer and a 68-year-old bystander caught in the crossfire. Notre-Dame-de-Grasse borough mayor Stephanie Valenzuela reflects on the officer's death.
6: I don't even know how to say when you have someone that grew up in the neighborhood, decided to serve his community in a way that he did by ultimately losing his life. It was an act of heroism.
19: Montreal's police chief says officers were met with gunfire after responding to a 911 call about a person with a gun at a Hilton hotel on Monday morning. Quebec's police watchdog is investigating the shooting, while Quebec provincial police have launched a parallel criminal probe. Lethbridge police, meanwhile, say they conducted a high-risk search at a home this morning and had evacuated several neighboring homes and were asking members of the public to stay away. In a statement, the University of Lethbridge says Hatfield was one of their students and that they are cooperating fully with authorities. I'm Todd Kaufman.
5: In the meantime, a Canada-wide alert has been issued for police officers warning of a declaration for people to commit acts of violence against them. 660 Sonia Aslam is in Vancouver and reports this warning comes from RCMP headquarters in BC.
21: Internal intelligence warning of this anti-police manifesto, which comes after three officers were killed in the line of duty in this country in less than 2 weeks. And just yesterday, we told you about two Mounties being shot while responding to a call in Melville, Saskatchewan. And the latest shooting happening Monday in Montreal, leaving a 34-year-old member dead. Montreal Police Chief Fadi Daguerre says another officer was injured in the violence.
16: It's a nightmare, but we have to be solid. We have to be solid for our lady police officer who survived.
21: Authorities have not yet confirmed any connection between the warning and the Montreal attack, for which a motive has not yet been confirmed. The most recent officer killed in BC was Ridge Meadows RCMP Constable Rick O'Brien in Coquitlam back in September 2023. I'm Sonia Aslam.
15: A disturbing case out of the city's northeast. Police say they're looking for a 10-year-old boy who assaulted a 9-week-old baby in the community of Country Hills last Monday. Investigators say last week, a man was pushing his baby boy in a stroller on a sidewalk on Country Village Gate Northeast near Coventry Hills Boulevard. At some point between 4:30 and 5, a youth riding a scooter along the same sidewalk passed the stroller, reached out, and hit the sleeping baby in the stomach. The boy then rode away. A photo provided by police shows a red mark appearing in the shape of a hand on the baby's stomach. Police are looking for the suspect, thought to be about 10 years old, with short blonde hair and wearing a white T-shirt. Anyone with information is asked to contact police.
5: Calgary police continue to crack down on extortion, and they're looking for the public's help this time. They say back on May 10th, someone living in the community of Saddle Ridge started getting threatening messages demanding money. Now, this included a video of the suspects shooting at an unrelated business and a video of the victim's home. CPS got involved and reviewed security footage from the area. They think they have now found a vehicle that might be involved in all this. They are looking for a blue 2005-2006 Hyundai Santa Fe SUV with tinted windows, rust along the driver's side, and red tape on the left taillight. Photos of this vehicle are up at citynews.ca.
15: Calgary Transit is launching some new C10 light rail vehicles, or LRVs, into service starting this week. It's the first time in 6 years new LRVs are being added to Calgary Transit's fleet. Mayor Farkas says it's an exciting moment.
0: These new C10 vehicles are better, more efficient, and more comfortable. They'll help to ensure that everyone who relies on Calgary Transit, whether it's to get to work, school, the grocery store, or to visit friends and family, has access to a system that is modern, effective, reliable, and safe.
15: Officials say the new trains will give riders modern amenities such as heated floors, onboard digital displays, air conditioning, and improved accessibility. They'll be more reliable with lower maintenance costs and a mark a big step up from the trains that they're replacing.
5: Well, the province rolling out a long-term plan to tackle cancer. 660's Darren Rathwell reports on their goals to boost outcomes and care.
4: A 10-year plan, the province says, to address cancer. And Minister of Hospitals and Surgical Health Services, Adriana LaGrange, says the plan has 5 points, including
7: prevention and early detection. The evidence is unambiguous. Early detection saves lives. Through this strategy, we will expand screening right across the province.
4: The province says other key points they plan to work out include delivery of seamless and state-of-the-art care for all Albertans and attracting the best and brightest in cancer care, as well as innovation in cancer research and treatment with a partial focus on AI. The plan includes $1.2 billion for cancer care over 3 years, as announced earlier this year.
7: Our goal is to ensure that over 90% of patients meet provincially defined wait time targets by 2030. We will also invest in more equipment, more facilities, and more staff.
4: The opposition NDP, meanwhile, says over the past 7 years, wait times for cancer patients in Alberta have worsened. I'm Darren Rathwell.
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15: 6:60 is time, 6:41. Time for traffic and weather together on the ones. And the traffic center, here's Ian Busby.
28: Seeing some big delays in the southwest due to a crash on southbound Crowchild Trail at 50th Avenue, also called Mount Royal Gate. So this is blocking the two left-hand lanes. They're trying to move off to the side. Looks like they're sort of doing that right now, trying to move off to the right-hand shoulder. And you're going to squeeze through on that right-hand side right now, and it's causing heavy delays back towards 33rd Avenue. Expect it to be a crawl through there, and watch out for the emergency crews. In the southeast, volume easing off on the stalled vehicle on northbound Deerfoot Trail at 17th Avenue. They have moved off to the right-hand side. Still watch out for emergency emergency crews getting through there. And we're seeing delays easing off a little bit on southbound Deerfoot Trail. It's now backed up from Seton Boulevard, Cranston Avenue, down towards the bridge over the Bow River. This is due to construction work. One lane getting through on that bridge, and that's going to be lasting until the end of the weekend. Also seeing heavy volume on southbound McLeod Trail from Stony Trail down towards 194th. That's residual buildup due to this delay. See anything else causing problems? Give us a call, 403-291-0066. 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Find your days and times at calgary.ca/when-to-water. Now with the weather forecast, here's meteorologist Kevin Stanfield.
1: Wednesday's low is 13 degrees, thanks to a high of 24, which is brought on by strong wind out of the south-southeast and plenty of sunshine. The sunshine continues partly through Thursday, with partly cloudy conditions expected. South wind up to 40 kilometers per hour still helps boost the high to 26 with a low of 12. Tonight, largely clear with a low of 8 degrees.
15: Right now in Calgary, 20 and partly cloudy. The Flames making a trade today, and World Cup action continues. Marcus has sports in about 2 minutes, and in 60 seconds, the latest headlines. 660 News Time, 644.
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15: It's partly cloudy and 20 degrees in downtown Calgary. Here's the breaking news right now. City Council today deciding to stand by its new noise bylaw, with this year's edition of the Calgary Stampede right around the corner. By a vote of 9-6, councilors voted down an emergency notice of motion from Councilor Kim Tyers, who was hoping for a compromise on the controversial bylaw. That means during Stampede, the music, encores, and loudspeakers have to shut down by midnight on weekdays and 1:30 a.m. on weekends. Stunning news from Montreal, where police have identified the gunman who shot and killed a police officer and a civilian on Monday morning in a gunfight with police. He's 25-year-old Seth Scott Hatfield of Lethbridge, who is a U of L student. Police in Lethbridge conducted a high-risk search of a home this morning, and officials at the university confirm they are cooperating with a police investigation. And coming up after sports, a first for a First Nations: equity in a Canadian nuclear facility. Now, 660 Sports. Here's Marcus Fitzgerald.
29: Wheeling and dealing from Flames GM Craig Conroy today. Simone Nemec, a former second overall selection back in 2022, is now a Calgary Flame. Calgary landing the young blue liner, going the other way, a couple of first-round picks. The first-round picks that were acquired in the trades for Nazem Kadri and Rasmus Anderson. So the Flames still have their own. This is what you do when you've got a surplus. Forward Maxim Saplakov comes over as well. Conroy also sending a second-rounder to the Devils, and defenseman Etienne Morin. Now, Nemec was on The Fan earlier today, was asked how much more his game can grow coming into this season in Calgary.
14: I would say a lot, like every young player. I'm still not on my peak, so I still want to be better, and I know I will be better in some areas on the ice, so that's what I'm trying to focus right now in the summer.
29: There are other moves today. Jordan Kyrou on the move from St. Louis to Washington, and the San Jose Sharks had another top 10 pick. The 9th overall selection from Ottawa, they send William Eklund the other way. The Sharks have number 2, number 9, and number 27. Seems as though they're going to pick Ivar Stenberg 2nd overall now on Friday, but crazier things have happened. World Cup real quick. Croatia working with a lead in Toronto over Panama England and Ghana played to a draw earlier today. Portugal beat Uzbekistan 5-0. Colombia and the Congo coming up at 8 o'clock. Sports at 15 and 45 past every hour anytime. Sportsnet.ca.
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15: 6:60 is time, 6:48. As municipalities like ours continue to grow, the province says it's hoping to avoid passing on the tax load from new and important infrastructure to you, the taxpayer. A new Minister's Council is being set up to look at new ways to pay for projects like water systems and roads. Municipal Affairs Minister Dan Williams says there's a need to address a growing infrastructure gap.
22: Whether it's wastewater or C-train lines, whether we're talking about small rurals or large urbans, this is an important part of what it looks like to keep Alberta at the forefront of having the Alberta Advantage, a low-tax jurisdiction, and the quality of life that is the best in the world.
15: Municipal leaders from Calgary and other cities will join industry to approach the funding problem. The province is hoping to hear back from the new council before year's end. Government sources say Ottawa is expected to announce Wednesday that it will begin the process of designating two key Arctic infrastructure projects as being in the national interest. They are the first Ottawa has signaled it will elevate to become projects of national interest under the Building Canada Act. They say the Grays Bay Road and Port Project in Nunavut and the Mackenzie Valley Highway Project in the Northwest Territories will be announced at a news conference in Yellowknife. Ontario has announced an historic $700 million investment for the Williams Treaty's First Nations in the Darlington New Nuclear Project. As Glenn McGregor of City News reports, the First Nations will hold a minority position in the reactor project, which is estimated to cost $21 billion.
24: This will be, of course, the first time a First Nations has taken an ownership position in a reactor here in Canada. And it's also part of the Carney government's big bet on nuclear power. I mean, yesterday, the Federal Natural Resources Minister Tim Hodgson was in Newmarket to release the nuclear strategy, which he pledged will make Canada an energy superpower by building 10 new reactors and then selling excess power to the United States. Now, Carney has said that we need vast amounts of clean energy to power the artificial intelligence capability that he also wants to see built in Canada, the sovereign AI capacity, so that we don't have to be dependent on companies like Anthropic or OpenAI.
15: Once completed, the project is expected to power 1.2 million homes. Coming up in 60 seconds, traffic and weather together, and ahead of the market minute at 56.
25: The Calgary Stampede is just mere days away, and police and officials are out with their plans to keep guests and Calgarians safe.
26: With the final 10 luxury suites at the Streams of Lake Mahogany completed, now's not the time to sit back. That comes after. 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
15: 6:60 is time, 6:51. Time for traffic and weather together on the ones. And the traffic center, here's Ian.
28: A few issues on the go. We'll start in the southwest where we have a multi-vehicle crash southbound Crowchild Trail right at 50th Avenue, Mount Royal Gate. So vehicles in the left-hand lane and the crash originally happening in the middle lane, but we've moved half of the vehicles off to the right-hand side. So you have that right-hand shoulder to watch out for and left-hand lane squeezing things getting through there. The delays have eased up a little bit as they've opened up a second lane to get through, but keep an eye out for all those emergency crews. In the southeast, see, still working on a stalled vehicle northbound Deerfoot Trail at 17th Avenue. They have moved off to the right-hand shoulder, but keep an eye out as you're passing through that one. Still seeing some heavy delays southbound Deerfoot Trail from Seton Boulevard and Cranston Avenue down towards the bridge over the Bow River. This is due to construction work that has just one lane getting through there, and we're still seeing heavy volume on southbound McLeod Trail from Stony Trail through to 194th Avenue as some residual volume buildup because of that. And then in the northeast, we have a crash at the intersection of Country Hills Boulevard at Cornerstone Drive. Watch out for emergency crews there as well. See anything else causing problems? Give me a call, 403-291-0066. 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Now with the weather forecast, here's meteorologist Kevin Stanfield.
1: It's largely clear this evening with a low of 8 degrees and mainly sunny conditions persist through Wednesday with south-southeast wind from 30 to 40 kilometers per hour, boosting us to 24 degrees with an overnight low staying near 13. We'll have some cloud for Thursday with south wind once again at a high of 26. The overnight low there drops to 12. It's most

0: active, and that's what we do.
1: Traffic accidents involving pedestrians in the city continues to be a problem, with city council trying to address the issue in time for the next budget cycle. And while check stops are happening every night, Derry says he hopes the increased presence will tackle the issue.
0: I know that the Stampede and the Calgary Police Service have increased our traffic safety at intersections through pay duties, through security teams. And so that's really all we can do is throw staffing at it. And it's not a complete fix to the problem, but I think it mitigates it.
1: Police say you can still celebrate safely, just don't drink and drive. The Stampede runs from July 3rd to the 12th. I'm Alejandro Melgar.
2: Former Prime Minister Justin Trudeau's youngest son is making a debut on a CBC comedy show. Adrian Trudeau will appear in season 5 of Son of a Critch. The show's creator, Mark Critch, says a 12-year-old will be an extra.
3: And we're talking to Adrian, and Adrian likes the show. I said, hey, if you ever want to come to, if you're ever in Newfoundland, come by on set, hang out, stick you in the background of the scene. And he seemed quite interested. And then Justin texted and said, hey, is it cool if we come? Yeah, so they came and spent 2 days kind of hanging out on set and put him in the background in the scene and hung out, got to meet everybody.
2: Critch says he didn't put the elder Trudeau in any scenes, joking that sadly we already had a drama teacher on the production. The TSX down 74 points in the day, and another rough day for the NASDAQ. The Market Minute is coming up next.
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8: The TSX lower today by 75 points, 34,927. So giving back about half of the gains that it saw yesterday. Gold futures, the biggest detriment today, dropping by 1.2% to 4,130. Oil was lower for a third day, down 65 cents to 73.21. The Canadian dollar today getting close to a fresh 14-month low. Another pullback here, but it's still trading above 70 cents U.S. The Bank of Canada governor says the lower oil prices, thanks to a potential peace deal between the U.S. and Iran, will diminish the inflation risk. Tiff Macklem calls the agreement very welcome news. On Wall Street, Cerebras reported earnings for the first time, a first quarter loss per share of 22 cents. Revenue was better than expected, and the full year revenue outlook was also above expectations. The Dow, though, today down 46 points, the S&P down 107, and the NASDAQ down 579. The NASDAQ saw its worst day in about 2 weeks, a pullback of 2.2%. Shares in Meta Platforms down 0.1% today. The New York Times says the company is working on a prediction markets app. It's known as Arena, and users would not wager money, but rather points. As well today, we learned the Nike CFO, Matt Friend, is stepping down. He will be replaced by David Denton, who previously worked at Pfizer. At the Business Center, I'm Chris McCusker.
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2: Good evening. It's Tuesday, June 22nd. I'm Leo Ernewine. Right now in Calgary, partly cloudy sky and 20 degrees. Here's what's making news right now.
3: Despite complaints from festival organizers, the new current bylaw stands for noise.
4: This is a stampede, folks. It's 10 days.
3: What happened at council today? Coming up.
5: A 25-year-old Lethbridge man has been identified as the alleged shooter in Montreal that killed a police officer and a civilian.
6: A nationwide alert has been issued for police officers. They could be targeted in acts of violence. A warning out of BCRCMP and one premier calls this reprehensible.
7: 10-year plan announced by the Alberta government concerning cancer care. Take a look at their goals and what it means for getting a diagnosis.
8: Your World Cup story on the way. Alphonso Davies good to go for Canada tomorrow, though he will not start in the Calgary Flames. Acquire a talented young defenseman. Sports at 15.
9: The NASDAQ, the worst performer today. It dropped by almost 600 points. There was a triple-digit decline on the S&P 500 and earnings in from FedEx after the bell. Business at 26.
2: 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Here's Ian Busby.
10: A few incidents still on the go. We will start in the southeast where we have a crash on a northbound Deerfoot Trail at 17th Avenue. A stalled vehicle started out in the middle lane but now has moved off to the right-hand shoulder. Watch out for the emergency crews as you're passing through there. Lighter volume as you have the through lanes up to full speed getting through on the left-hand side. In the southeast as well, still seeing some delays. Southbound Deerfoot Trail from Cranston Avenue down towards the bridge over the Bow River. Just one lane getting through due to that construction work that's going to last through to the end of the weekend. In the southwest, the crash on southbound Crowchild Trail at 50th Avenue, Mount Royal Gate has been moved off to the right-hand shoulder. Just to keep an eye out for tow trucks loading up vehicles in that area. And in the northeast, we have a crash on Country Hills Boulevard at Cornerstone Drive. The crash right in the middle of the intersection. Watch out for emergency crews there as well. See anything else causing problems? Give us a call, 403-291-0066. 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Now with the weather forecast from Environment Canada, just a bit of cloud cover through the evening, mostly sunny though, clearing overnight, dropping down to a low of 8 degrees. Mainly sunny tomorrow, we'll have a high of 23 degrees, the UV index at 7 or high, so bring the sunscreen with you. A few clouds in the evening, a low of 12 overnight. Sun cloud mix in 25 for Thursday, cloudy and 22 on Friday. We do have a chance of showers later in the day and heading towards a rainy weekend. Right now, it is mostly sunny. We are sitting at 20 degrees in Calgary.
2: Thank you, Ian. We'll have another check back of traffic and weather together in less than 10 minutes. 660 News Time, 7:03. After the owner of Cowboys raised the alarm about Calgary's adjusted noise bylaw that will affect the music festival this year, many politicians were quick to weigh in. But today, City Council had a closer look at the issue and voted to keep the current regulation. 660's Andrea Montgomery has more on the debate.
3: The final vote was 6-9 for an emergency notice of motion from Councillor Kim Tyers asking for further amendments to the noise bylaw. Now, it was defeated, but councillors went at it all morning. That means the current bylaw stands with reduced volume levels from prior years and a hard stop for performers at midnight on weekdays and 1:30 a.m. on weekends. In response to outcry from federal and provincial politicians about the changes, Mayor Farkas had this to say.
11: It's not canceling Stampede. We're talking about one single egregious bad actor who's been treating their neighbors like garbage. I'm very happy to see compromise and work with operators who respect Calgarians.
3: The chief bylaw officer for the city told council there were 225 bylaw complaints about noisy festivals last year, 126 of them attributed directly to cowboys. Here's Councillor Harrison Clark.
12: I think it's something like 5 out of the 6 of them have agreed to the way that it's going to be presented this year. They're game. They're ready to play ball with us on this. And it's a bit disrespectful, really, that we can't find compromise with a single partner in this.
3: So the new bylaw stands heading into Stampede Week. I'm Andrea Montgomery.
2: Out east, a shocking story from Montreal in the aftermath of yesterday's gunfire at a Montreal hotel in which a police officer and a civilian were killed. A 25-year-old man from Lethbridge, Alberta, has been identified as the alleged shooter. 660's Todd Kaufman has the details.
5: His name, Seth Scott Hatfield, was released by the Quebec coroner earlier today. The coroner also releasing the names of the two other people killed, a 34-year-old Montreal police officer and a 68-year-old bystander. Montreal's mayor, Soraya Martinez-Ferrada, delivered an emotional address to the city this morning.
13: Yesterday, people were in the mode of survival. Of course, you don't feel that pain, but you feel it today.
5: Montreal's police chief says officers were met with gunfire after responding to a 911 call about a person with a gun at a Hilton hotel on Monday morning. Quebec's police watchdog is investigating the shooting, while Quebec provincial police have launched a parallel criminal probe. Lethbridge police say they are assisting Quebec authorities in the shooting investigation and conducted a high-risk search at a home this morning in Lethbridge. Police also say they had evacuated a number of neighboring homes as a precaution and were asking people to avoid the area. The University of Lethbridge also confirming Hatfield was a student there. The university says it's cooperating fully with authorities. I'm Todd Kaufman.
2: Elsewhere, a disturbing Canada-wide warning for police officers to be extra vigilant has originated out of BC. 660 Sonia Aslam is in Vancouver, she has the latest on the internal warning of possible and increased violence against team members.
14: We're advised that there is the possibility, either documentation or some type of manifesto.
6: Surrey Police Service Staff Sergeant Lindsay Houghton says it calls on people to target and commit acts of violence against police officers. This comes after 3 members were killed in less than 2 weeks in this country, the most recent on Monday in Montreal. Quebec Premier Christine Frechette stressing this is not okay.
15: My thoughts are also with those who were injured, the members of our police services, and all those who have been affected directly or indirectly by this strategy.
6: Her comments shared by BC's Public Safety Minister, who adds people should honor the courage, dedication, and sacrifice of those in law enforcement. At this point, officials have not directly tied the manifesto to the deaths of these officers, but the timing has some putting 2 and 2 together. I'm Sonia Aslam.
2: Back in Calgary, city police are out with more information about a fire at a car dealership in the southwest a couple months ago. It was on March 16th, just before 5 a.m. A fire broke out at a luxury dealership near McLeod and First Street Southeast, causing about $10 million in damages. Police conducted their investigation and were able to identify a number of suspects after reviewing CCTV footage. As a result, 3 men have now been charged with arson. 2 of them remain in custody and will appear in court tomorrow. Anyone with additional information about the incident still being urged to contact police or Crime Stoppers. And city police are looking for some help related to an extortion investigation. They say back on May 10th, a resident in Calgary's Saddle Ridge community started receiving threats demanding money. They also received videos of a business being shot at. Police were called in and started their investigation. After reviewing footage from the area, they were able to identify a possible suspect vehicle. They're now looking for a blue 05 or 06 Hyundai Santa Fe, with tinted windows, significant rust on the driver's side with red tape on the back left tail light. Photos of the SUV are posted to our website. And the province is saying it's taken the long view on dealing with cancer in Alberta to improve outcomes and care. They're announcing a number of goals over the next decade. 660's Darren Rathwell reports.
16: We will ensure that Alberta is Canada's leader in research and innovation.
7: Goal number 3 of 5 main goals to tackle cancer in Alberta is outlined by the Minister of Hospitals and Surgical Health Services. Adriana LaGrange says they've got a 10-year plan, including work towards delivery of seamless and state-of-the-art care.
16: We will expand access to diagnostic imaging and create clearer, more coordinated pathways so patients get faster treatment no matter where you live.
7: LaGrange says they want to have more than 90% of patients meet wait time targets by 2030, and the plan to attract the best in cancer care. Meanwhile, Brenda Hubley with Cancer Care Alberta notes plans to launch centers to advance training and
17: maybe create new AI tools, amplify some of the things that we're doing right now.
7: As announced earlier this year, the plan includes $1.2 billion for cancer care over 3 years, but no new funding is being allocated. I'm Darren Rathwell.
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10: Starting to clear up a little bit. We have a couple of good news situations in the southeast. The stalled vehicle crash on northbound Deerfoot Trail at 17th Avenue. Just been cleared away. They have just left the scene there. They were in the right-hand shoulder, but they are fully gone from that scene now. And it is a smooth sailing full speed on Deerfoot Trail through 17th Avenue. In the southeast, though, we're still seeing some delays southbound Deerfoot Trail from 212th Avenue down towards the bridge over the Bow River. One lane getting through on the bridge due to that construction work, so it is down to a complete crawl getting through that. And in the southwest, we have one vehicle left over from that crash on southbound Crowchild Trail at 50th Avenue. Looks like they are almost in the final stages of clearing that one up, that should be clear fairly shortly, but the through lanes are left-hand through lanes are getting through up to full speed. In the northeast, still dealing with a crash, though, on Country Hills Boulevard at Cornerstone Drive. Watch out for emergency crews there. See anything else causing problems? Give us a call, 403-291-0066. Now, latest forecast from Environment Canada. It's going to clear overnight as it drops to a low of 8 degrees. All sunshine tomorrow with a high of 23 degrees. An ideal day to get outside. Partly cloudy in the evening, a low of 12 degrees overnight. Periods of sunshine and 25 degrees for Thursday. Mostly cloudy on Friday, a high of 22. But we'll have some scattered showers later in the day. And that's a sign of things to come into the weekend. Right now, it is partly cloudy, but mostly sunny, sitting at 20 degrees in Calgary.
2: Thank you, Ian. 660 News Time, 7:12. Calgary's C-Train fleet is getting a refresh and it's picking up speed with a new vehicle rollout. Our Mike Gazzola takes a closer look.
22: Calgary Transit announcing new C-10 light rail vehicles going into service this week. It is the first time in 6 years new LRVs are being added to Calgary Transit's fleet. The city's Sharon Fleming on some of the new train features.
23: They come with heated floors, onboard digital display screens, air conditioning, and improved accessibility. And they'll also cost us less to maintain. It's a big improvement from the traditional older U2 trains we're slowly decommissioning.
22: Officials say these new trains will keep C-Train service reliable, cost-effective, and are a big step to modernize public transit across Calgary. I'm Mike Gazzola.
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2: Thanks for tuning in to 660 News Radio. I'm Leo Erdeline. Good evening. It is 20 degrees, pretty sunny here in downtown Calgary. Here are our top stories right now. Calgary Council has decided to leave stampede noise limits as is. A motion to ease late-night sound rules failed 9-6, despite Premier Daniel Smith warning the restrictions could hurt businesses and the festival. That means stampede tents will have to shut down shows by midnight on weeknights. And in Montreal, police have identified the gunman in yesterday's deadly shooting as 25-year-old Seth Scott Hatfield from Lethbridge, Alberta. He was killed in a confrontation with officers after fatally shooting a police officer and a bystander. 660 News Time, 7:15. Now time for sports from Sportsnet 960 The Fan. Here's Marcus Fitzgerald.
9: Craig Conroy making a move, bringing in defenseman and former second overall pick Simone Nemec from the New Jersey Devils. A couple of firsts going the other way. The first round picks acquired in the trades for Nazem Kadri and Rasmus Anderson. So the Flames still have their own selections. That's the main thing you need to know going into Friday's first round of the draft. Nemec talked about speaking with Craig Conroy for the first time. He joined the Fan earlier today.
11: Yeah, it was a pretty quick conversation. He said like he's excited to help me. And I said like I'm excited to join this team. And he told me to be ready for a bigger minute than I had last season. So I just need to make sure I will be in a good shape to help this team win some games.
9: It was a crazy trade day in the NHL. There's a deal that's almost done that would see Chicago trade the fourth overall pick to the Sabres for a package that would include defenseman Bowen Byram, Jordan Kyrou on the move from St. Louis to Washington. The Sharks acquire the ninth overall pick from Ottawa for William Eklund. So San Jose's got three first-rounders on Friday. And Mike Babcock, officially head coach of the Edmonton Oilers. World Cup, Croatia gets it done. They beat Panama 1-0. England and Ghana battling to a scoreless draw. Portugal beat Uzbekistan 5-0. Colombia and the Congo coming up at the top of the hour. Canada plays the Swiss tomorrow. A positive result, and they win Group B. Alphonso Davies available to play, although he will not start, according to Jesse Marsh. Sports at 15 and 45 past every hour, anytime. Sportsnet.ca.
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2: You're listening to 660 News Radio. I'm Leo Ernowine. Calgary police are pulling out all the stops to keep guests safe at the Stampede this year. 660's Alejandro Melgar lets you know about safety during the greatest outdoor show in the world.
27: Calgary police are creating two temporary districts for both the park and the downtown area for festivals outside the Stampede. And Alberta sheriffs, police from Tsuut'ina Nation and Blood Tribe Nation are also helping keep the city safe. Inspector J.F. Derry says they need to increase their presence because the city continues to grow every year.
28: There's more attendance every year. We almost beat the record at Calgary Stampede last year from 2024. The tents are getting bigger. There's more people in the tents listening to concerts. So this is really a world-class venue. So I think in policing, we have to be adaptive, and that's what we do.
27: Traffic accidents involving pedestrians in the city continues to be a problem, with City Council trying to address the issue in time for the next budget cycle. And while check stops are happening every night, Derry says he hopes the increased presence will tackle the issue.
28: I know that the Stampede and the Calgary Police Service have increased our traffic safety at intersections through pay duties, through security teams. And so that's, I mean, really all we can do is throw staffing at it. And, you know, it's not a complete fix to the problem, but I think it mitigates it.
27: Police say you can still celebrate safely, just don't drink and drive. The stampede runs from July 3rd to the 12th. I'm Alejandro Melgar.
2: Meanwhile, contradictory statements from Washington and Tehran over the issue of nuclear inspections in Iran. ABC News White House correspondent Karen Travers has the latest.
3: President Trump Tuesday insisting the Iranians have agreed to allow nuclear inspectors into their country, despite a spokesman for Iran's foreign ministry saying they have no plans for that.
5: They're wrong. They're wrong. They know they're wrong. They told us inside, and we have it down, 100% inspections. And if they were right, I'd cancel the meetings right now.
3: Asked when inspectors would actually be on the ground in Iran, the president said there is no rush. It will be at the appropriate time. Vice President Vance Monday said he expects the inspectors to start their work this week. Karen Travers, ABC News, the White House.
2: Back home now, most Canadians continue to view the United States unfavorably as global confidence in the U.S. under President Trump continues to slide.
6: The finding comes from new polling by the Pew Research Center that also suggests Trump is receiving mostly negative ratings from countries around the world. The poll found only 33% of Canadians viewed the United States favorably, a drop from 34% in 2025 and a steep decline from 54% recorded in 2024. Only 35% of Canadians said the U.S. is a reliable partner, compared to 83% in 2022. Trump has rattled the Canada-U.S. relationship with tariffs and ongoing threats of annexation. Kelly Malone, The Canadian Press, Washington.
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10: From the 660 News Radio Traffic and Weather Center, I'm Ian Busby. Still seeing some heavy delays in the southeast. Southbound Deerfoot Trail still stacked up from 212th Avenue down towards the bridge over the Bow River. This is for that construction that is taking place on the bridge that has just one lane getting through. That construction going to keep going until the end of the week. So it'll be a slow go, and we've seen significant delays in the middle of the day. In the northeast, still clearing up a crash on Country Hills Boulevard at Cornerstone Drive. This is right in the middle of the intersection. 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A long-range forecast from Environment Canada. Looking great over the next couple of days, but will be rainy this weekend. Clearing overnight, a low of 8 degrees before morning. Mainly sunny tomorrow, high of 23 degrees. A great day to get outside. Periods of sunshine and 25 on Thursday. Cloudy and 22 for Friday. We have some scattered showers through the evening, and that's a sign of things to come. 60% chance of showers and 19 for Saturday with heavy rain through the evening. Rainy and 14 degrees on Sunday. Periods of rain and 17 for Monday. Right now, partly cloudy, 20 degrees in Calgary.
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2: I'm Leo Erdogan, and you're listening to 660 News Radio Calgary. Stateside, we're learning new details today about an active shooter inside a public library in Chico, California on Monday. ABC's Alex Stone is in Northern California with more.
19: Today, investigators here in Northern California say they believe the shooter who opened fire inside the Butte County Library in Chico wanted a Columbine-style massacre and was inspired by Columbine. 18-year-old Bradley Scott Sayer is now under arrest. Chico police say interviews are still underway. They do not believe he knew any of his victims. Two adults were killed and a child was injured when shots were fired in the library on Monday evening. Alex Stone, ABC News, Sacramento.
2: To our nation's capital, it'll be a busy rest of the year for by-elections. At this point, there are six MPs across the country looking to vacate their riding. Parliament Hill reporter Cormac McSweeney looks at what this means for Carney's slim majority.
20: While the government doesn't really have to worry when it comes to the departures themselves, because once all the vacancies are in place, since they're coming from both the governing and the opposition benches, then the math kind of works out to the Liberals having 170 seats and the opposition 166. The results of the elections might matter, though. The Liberals could fall back to minority status if they lose all six by-elections. They need just one win to maintain that technical majority, but they would have to rely on the Speaker of the House to pass them in confidence votes, and they don't want that trouble. But if they win two, they have a bit of breathing room. If they can pull off a third, they will have a little bit more room to breathe, but the House leader and the government whip will still have their work cut out for them to make sure all MPs show up for votes to avoid any embarrassments, like not passing key legislation or the government potentially falling on a confidence vote. We'll see how these by-elections turn out. Cormac McSweeney.
21: Earnings in from FedEx after the closing bell, and overall, they were actually better than expected. Fourth quarter revenue up 14% year over year, and the company expects improvement going forward, saying its cost-cutting efforts are paying off. The company also announced a share buyback. Now, another tough day for tech. The NASDAQ, the biggest loser today, it was down 579 points, a drop of 2.2%. Even as shares in SpaceX snapped a three-day losing streak, that stock up by about 1% today. The company wiped out about $600 billion in market cap over that losing streak. The S&P was down 107, and the Dow was lower by 46. On this side of the border, the Bank of Canada governor says an interim peace deal between the U.S. and Iran will help relieve some risks around inflation as oil prices drop. Tiff Macklem spoke in Paris today and says while there has been a fair bit of conflicting information on the agreement, he is optimistic. The TSX finishing in the red today, it was down 75 points, 34,927. Gold futures down 1.2% on the day to 4,130. Oil was lower for a seventh time in the last 8 days, down 65 cents to 73.21. And then our loonie closed to a fresh 14-month low, still trading above 70 cents U.S. At the Business Center, I'm Chris McCusker.
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2: It's Tuesday, June 23rd. Good evening. I'm Leo Ermelwine. Right now in Calgary, we have a mainly sunny sky sitting with 20 degrees. Here's what's making news right now.
21: The noise bylaw rules stand.
4: We don't want to send that message to people that we're here to dial things back.
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21: More from the debate at council today.
8: A 25-year-old man from Lethbridge has been identified as the alleged shooter that killed a police officer and bystander in Montreal.
21: Police officers in this country are on high alert after a call for people to commit violence against them. The latest on internal intelligence surfacing out of BCRCMP.
9: Cancer care in Alberta getting a 10-year plan from the province, and it comes with goals addressing how
11: too many Albertans face delays, uncertainty.
19: Calgary Flames acquire young defenseman Simone Nemec from the New Jersey Devils for a couple of first-round picks. They keep their own, however, and Alphonso Davies good to play for Canada tomorrow against the Swiss at the World Cup. Sports at 45.
21: Losing day on Bay with the weight today coming from commodities. It was a losing day on Wall Street as well, with the NASDAQ seeing its worst day in about 2 weeks. Business at 56.
2: 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What's it like out there, Ian Busby?
10: Not great. If you're in the Northeast, we have a crash on Country Hills Boulevard at Cornerstone Drive. So this is right in the middle of the intersection, seeing delays in all directions, but especially on the eastbound side. Watch out for the emergency crews as you're passing through there. Seeing some heavy delays on southbound Deerfoot Trail in the southeast as you're approaching the bridge over the Bow River, so just south of Cranston Gate. This is because the bridge repair has it down to one lane getting through, and that work is going to continue all the way through the weekend, so it's going to be a slow go in it. We're seeing significant delays during the early parts of the day. Right now, just moderate delays getting through there. Also in the southeast, the left-hand lane blocked off both directions around Canyon Meadows Drive down towards Bannister Road. It's going to be a slow go getting through there, and we're seeing some delays on Heritage Drive in both directions around McLeod Trail. You have two-way traffic between McLeod Trail and Haddon Road. That is for utility work. It's a real tight squeeze getting through that one. See anything else causing problems? Give us a call, 403-291-0066. 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Now, latest forecast from Environment Canada. Just a bit of cloud cover through the evening. Clearing overnight, we're going to drop down to a low of 8 degrees. Mainly sunny tomorrow, high of 23 degrees. UV index at 7 or high, so prepare accordingly if you're out in the sunshine. A few clouds through the evening, a low of 12 overnight. Sun cloud mix and 25 on Thursday. Cloudy and 22 on Friday, but we have a chance of showers later in the day, and that's going to signal the start of a rainy weekend. Right now, partly cloudy. We are sitting at 20 degrees in Calgary.
2: Thank you, Ian. We'll have another check back of traffic and weather together in less than 10 minutes. 660 News Time, 7:33. There was an emergency debate at City Hall today regarding the new noise bylaw for the Stampede. Our Andrea Montgomery has the latest.
6: Councillor Kim Tyer is bringing forward the notice of motion to give council a chance to debate it openly and see if any further compromise could be made.
12: There are real consequences to this issue, and we could see potential job losses, serious damage to our reputation as a world-class festival and music city, and damage to confidence of people looking to invest in our city.
6: That notice of motion defeated 6-9. The bylaw will remain as is. Here is Councillor Nathaniel Schmidt, who says residents downtown deserve the same consideration as all Calgarians.
13: We've already made a compromise here. We have respected the wishes of several hundred residents who live downtown. The fun is not stopping. This party is still happening.
6: Councillor Dan McLean saying that Stampede Time is unique and the rules shouldn't have been changed at all.
4: This is a stampede, folks. It's 10 days. Comparing it to other events, I don't think is fair. It's 10 days. We go hard. Everybody has a really good time. Everybody stays up late.
6: And Mayor Farkas with a play on words on Communities First, which was the municipal political party several councillors ran with.
5: Many of you actually campaigned on a commitment to put Communities First.
6: With the notice of motion defeated, the current new rules stand, which means reduced volume levels compared to last year, and encores wrapped by midnight on weekdays and 1:30 on weekends. I'm Andrea Montgomery.
2: More information about the deadly shooting in Montreal yesterday is now coming forward, with the gunman being linked to Alberta. 660's Todd Kaufman takes a look.
8: The Quebec coroner released the identity of the shooter, who was 25-year-old Seth Scott Hatfield from Lethbridge. The University of Lethbridge confirms Hatfield was a student, and they're cooperating with the police investigation, adding they condemn the views and ideologies linked to the shooter. Hatfield's home in Lethbridge was also searched by police and nearby homes evacuated as a precaution. The identities of the two victims have also been released. 34-year-old police officer Mohamed Lamin Ben Redouane and 68-year-old civilian Michelle Mizrahi were both killed. Montreal's Mayor Soraya Martinez-Ferrada says the city is still trying to recover.
14: We need to be there for all Montrealers to know and remember that even though we had a tragic event yesterday, Montreal, they can feel safe in the city, and that's our main objective, is making sure that people will feel safe and are safe, and that's what we're going to do in the next few weeks.
8: The incident started in central Montreal on Monday morning when Hatfield was seen with a large gun at a Hilton hotel, with police then rushing to the scene. That's when Montreal's police chief says they were met with gunfire upon their arrival. I'm Todd Kaufman.
2: Meanwhile, a Canada-wide alert has been issued for police officers, warning of a declaration for people to commit acts of violence against them. 660 Sonia Aslam is in Vancouver reporting. The warning comes from the RCMP headquarters in BC.
15: Internal intelligence warning of this anti-police manifesto, which comes after three officers were killed in the line of duty in this country in less than 2 weeks. And just yesterday, we told you about two Mounties being shot while responding to a call in Melville, Saskatchewan. Now, the latest shooting happening Monday in Montreal, leaving a 34-year-old member dead. Montreal Police Chief Fadi Daguerre says another officer was injured in the violence.
16: It's a nightmare, but we have to be solid. We have to be solid for our lady police officer who survived.
15: Authorities have not yet confirmed any connection between the warning and the Montreal attack, for which a motive has not yet been confirmed. The most recent officer killed in BC was Ridge Meadows RCMP Constable Rick O'Brien in Coquitlam back in September 2023. I'm Sonia Aslam.
2: And more details are coming forward about a blaze at a luxury car dealership in southwest Calgary a couple months ago. The fire broke out on March 16th, just before 5 a.m. in the area of McLeod Trail and First Street. Over the past 2 months, police carried out the investigation and were able to identify a number of suspects after reviewing security footage. They say three men have now been charged with arson. Two of them remain in custody and are expected in court tomorrow. They add the fire caused roughly $10 million worth of damage, and they don't believe the business owner was involved. Anyone with more additional any additional information still being asked to contact CPS or Crime Stoppers. And Calgary police today releasing a description of a vehicle used in an extortion attempt back on May 10th. That's when someone living in Saddle Ridge started getting threats and demands for money. They also included a video of the suspect shooting at a business as well as the home of the targeted person. In their investigation, police have secured video footage from the area, and they believe they have identified the vehicle involved. Police believe the suspect was driving a Hyundai Santa Fe from about 2005-2006 era that has tinted windows and red tape covering the left taillight. We have photos of the vehicle posted at citynews.ca, and police would like to hear from anyone who has information or tips. 660 News Time, 7:38. The province is out with long-term plans to deal with cancer in Alberta. A number of goals are being listed over the next 10 years, and our Darren Rathwell has more.
9: expanding screening and speeding up diagnosis of cancer, a headline on the announcement from Minister of Hospital and Surgical Health Services, Adriana LaGrange.
7: 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We are focused on five key goals.
9: First on the province's list, prevention and early detection. 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
7: Too many Albertans face delays, uncertainty, and unnecessary stress. Cancer is suspected.
9: Other goals including Alberta becoming a leader in cancer research and treatment and attracting the best in cancer care. While the previously announced $1.2 billion for cancer care is part of this latest announcement, no new funding is earmarked. And the opposition NDP says the plan doesn't address problems cancer patients currently face with wait times and getting surgery on time. I'm Darren Rathwell.
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10: Watch out for a crash in the northeast. This is on Country Hills Boulevard at Cornerstone Drive. The crash happening right in the middle of the intersection. Looks like they're still in that intersection with emergency crews. So drive with caution as you're passing through there. Watch out for those crews. Seeing lighter volume through that area, but we have eased off fairly nicely in terms of volume throughout the city, except for the one area in the southeast on southbound Deerfoot Trail from Cranston Gate down towards the bridge over the Bow River. One lane getting through the bridge due to construction work. That work is going to continue through the weekend, so expect delays through that area. Might be a place to avoid unless you're in the later hours of your commute. See anything else causing problems, crashes, construction? 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Now with the latest forecast from Environment Canada, mostly clear overnight. We're going to drop down to a low of 8 degrees. All sunshine tomorrow, high of 23 degrees. Ideal day to get outside. Partly cloudy through the evening, a low of 12 degrees overnight. Periods of sunshine and 25 degrees on Thursday. Mostly cloudy on Friday, a high of 22. We'll have some scattered showers later in the day, and that's going to signal the start of a rainy weekend. Right now, partly cloudy, mostly sunny though, sitting at 20 degrees in Calgary.
2: Thank you, Ian. Well, 660 News Time, 742. The city is launching some brand new C-Trains this week, marking the first time in 6 years new LRVs are being added to Calgary's transit fleet. Officials say the new trains will give riders modern amenities such as heated floors, onboard digital displays, air conditioning, and improved accessibility. Mayor Jeremy Farkas says Calgary continues to attract people from across the country and around the world, and as we grow and modernize, so must the transportation network we rely on.
20: It only makes sense that our transit system continues to grow and mature alongside the city it serves. So we're grateful to all of our partners who have helped make today possible and who are helping us chart the course for the future, whether that's through Bus Rapid Transit, the Green Line, a future connection to the airport, or other transit investments still to come.
2: After more than 40 years of service, Calgary Transit's latest LRVs will replace the last of their long-serving U2 cars, which are well past their end-of-service life. 660 News Time, 743, coming up after the break. A look back at our top stories and sports.
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2: Hey, it's 20 degrees and mainly sunny here in downtown Calgary. Good evening, I'm Leo Erdelwein, and here are our top stories right now. City councillors have voted to keep the current stampede noise rules in place. A push to loosen late-night limits didn't pass. 9 councillors voted it down, even with Premier Daniel Smith arguing the rules would hurt the festival. For now, tents still need to wrap up by midnight on weekdays. And in Montreal, investigators have confirmed the shooter in yesterday morning's incident was a 25-year-old Seth Scott Hatfield of Lethbridge. He died after a police confrontation following the death of an officer and an innocent bystander. 660 News Time, 7:45. And now time for sports from Sportsnet 960 The Fan. Here's Marcus Fitzgerald.
23: Quite a day in the NHL. Trades all over the place. We'll focus on the one the Flames made. Simone Nemec is coming to Calgary. A couple of first-rounders going the other way. The first-round picks acquired in the deals for Rasmus Anderson and Nazem Kadri, so the Flames keep their own first-round selections. You don't need to freak out. Nemec joined the Fan a little earlier today, talked about his game and that there's a lot of room still to grow.
24: I would say a lot, like every young player. I'm still not on my peak, so I still want to be better, and I know I will be better in some areas on the ice. So that's what I'm trying to focus right now in the summer.
23: Another defenseman on the move, Bowen Byram, going from Buffalo to Chicago. The number 4 overall selection going to the Sabres in that deal. Jonathan Greenway also in that trade. Maybe the Hawks are facing a little bit of pressure to win now with Connor Bedard in their lineup. Maybe, just maybe. And the Sabres making a splash. They do host the entry draft on Friday. Now they could potentially take defenseman Chase Reed with that selection. The San Jose Sharks acquiring more draft capital. They get the 9th overall pick from the Ottawa Senators for forward William Eklund. Jordan Kyrou on the move from the St. Louis Blues over to the Washington Capitals. FIFA World Cup. Alfonso Davies ready to go for Canada tomorrow against the Swiss. Portugal victorious. So is Croatia. England and Ghana played to a tie. Colombia and the Congo coming up at the top of the hour. Sports at 15 and 45 past every hour anytime. Sportsnet.ca.
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2: Thanks for tuning in to 660 News Radio Calgary. I'm Leo Erdelwein. The Calgary Stampede is about 10 days away, and police and officials are out with their plans to keep guests and Calgarians safe. 660's Alejandro Melgar has more.
27: You either had a ride or you walked. Now you can do, you know, there's 10 things that you can do. So I think just plan ahead. Have a good time. We're not here to tell you not to have a good time. In fact, we want you to have a good time. This is an amazing event. However, not at the risk of other people and the safety of other people.
28: Calgary Police Inspector J.F. Derry says officers from the Sheriff's, Blood Tribe Nation, and Tsuut'ina Nation will be running a tight ship during the stampede. Stampede, with check stops, two districts for Stampede Park in downtown, and an overall increased police presence. Additionally, Calgary Stampede's Director of Safety, Carrie Blizzard, says they brought in a crowd management expert, along with adjusting shows and times, to not see an influx of people at one given moment. The effort to rebalance is in response to the massive turnout for Don Toliver at the Coke stage last year.
4: It's not a one-size-fits-all answer, unfortunately, because everything just fits together differently. So certainly we've looked at timing, we've looked at genres, we've looked at, you know, what potential draw might be. And so those are all things that we consider when we're rebalancing.
28: Other improvements include supervised screening at the gate, additional training, and medical teams on peak days. Gates open starting at 11 a.m. on July 3rd with a sneak peek at 5 p.m. the day before. I'm Alejandro Melgar.
2: Elsewhere, a Canadian golfer has been mistaken for an American Olympian who was recently arrested. 660's Eva Fragiscados reports.
15: It was quite the surprise for Canadian golfer David Hearn. On Monday morning, ABC News mixed him up with a three-time U.S. Olympian who was arrested last week at the Lincoln Memorial Reflecting Pool in Washington for touching a detached material from the bottom of the pool. The news network reported on the story, but when they put up the arrested Olympian's photo, it wasn't him. Instead, it was the Brampton-born golfer. The Canuck David Hearn wrote on social media, "ABC, please post a correct photo of the person in this article. I'm a 47-year-old professional golfer from Canada, not the person you're trying to report on." The U.S. Olympic canoer is 67 years old and tells ABC News that he was not trying to cause any damage to the pool, but was just feeling some paint that had peeled from the bottom. I'm Eva Fragiscados.
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10: From the 660 News Radio Traffic and Weather Center, I'm Ian Busby. Still seeing some heavy delays in the southeast. Southbound Deerfoot Trail still stacked up from 212th Avenue down towards the bridge over the Bow River. This is for that construction that is taking place on the bridge that has just one lane getting through. That construction going to keep going until the end of the week, so it'll be a slow go, and we've seen significant delays in the middle of the day. In the northeast, still clearing up a crash on Country Hills Boulevard at Cornerstone Drive. This is right in the middle of the intersection. Watch out for emergency crews on scene there. See anything else causing problems? Give me a call, 403-291-0066. 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A long-range forecast from Environment Canada, looking great over the next couple of days, but will be rainy this weekend. Clearing overnight, a low of 8 degrees before morning. Mainly sunny tomorrow, high of 23 degrees, a great day to get outside. Periods of sunshine and 25 on Thursday. Cloudy and 22 for Friday. We have some scattered showers through the evening, and that's a sign of things to come. 60% chance of showers and 19 for Saturday, with heavy rain through the evening. Rainy and 14 degrees on Sunday. Periods of rain and 17 for Monday. Right now, partly cloudy, 20 degrees in Calgary.
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2: I'm Lee Ordewan, and you're listening to 660 News Radio Calgary. It's been over a year now with the Carney government in power, but it's going to be a busy summer for by-elections in the country. There will be six ridings that look to be vacated. Parliament Hill reporter Cormac McSweeney takes a look at what Canadians can expect.
0: So, how might these races shake out? Well, it's believed by experts that the Vancouver and Toronto seats will remain red. The Saskatchewan seat should stay conservative, and one of the Quebec seats will stick with the Bloc Québécois. But two of those Quebec ridings may turn into political fights. Boularice held his riding for a number of years under the NDP despite that party's failing fortunes, but with his departure, the Bloc could be looking to take it back. The Montreal riding for Stephen Guilbeault could be the biggest fight. He was popular with his voters and left cabinet and is now quitting as an MP in protest to the Prime Minister signing a pipeline deal with Alberta and rolling back some key environmental policies.

0: to pick the suppliers based on who is going to service our clients the best and who also is going to support us the best. So if they're not going to do that, then that's their choice. But we also have choices.
1: Air Canada's decision comes after it trimmed its flight schedule and suspended its financial forecast for the year amid a prolonged spike in jet fuel prices caused by the closure of the Strait of Hormuz. And a new voice may be soon taking your order at the drive-thru. CBC reporting fast food chains across the U.S. are rolling out AI-powered systems, a trend that's expected to reach Canada. Companies claim the technology is now outperforming human workers, but not everyone is on board. Labor groups are raising concerns about potential job losses in the industry. Early tests date back to 2021, but the results were mixed. Some customers were left frustrated when orders were wrong, and after some of those moments went viral, a number of restaurant chains put humans back on the job.
2: The TSX lower today by 75 points, 34,927. So giving back about half of the gains that it saw yesterday. Gold futures, the biggest detriment today, dropping by 1.2% to 4,130. Oil was lower for a third day, down 65 cents to 73.21. The Canadian dollar today getting close to a fresh 14-month low. Another pullback here, but it's still trading above 70 cents U.S. The Bank of Canada governor says the lower oil prices, thanks to a potential peace deal between the U.S. and Iran, will diminish the inflation risk. Tiff Macklem calls the agreement very welcome news. On Wall Street, Cerebras reported earnings for the first time, a first quarter loss per share of 22 cents. Revenue was better than expected, and the full year revenue outlook was also above expectations. The Dow, though, today down 46 points, the S&P down 107, and the NASDAQ down 579. The NASDAQ saw its worst day in about 2 weeks, a pullback of 2.2%. Shares in Meta Platforms down 0.1% today. The New York Times says the company is working on a prediction markets app. It's known as Arena, and users would not wager money, but rather points. As well today, we learned the Nike CFO, Matt Friend, is stepping down. He will be replaced by David Denton, who previously worked at Pfizer. At the Business Center, I'm Chris McCusker.
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1: Good evening, I'm Leo Erlewine. It's Tuesday, June 23rd. Right now in Calgary, still mainly sunny and 20. Here's what's making news right now.
2: After an emergency notice of motion was brought forward to council today.
3: What are we even doing here? This is not what we should be focusing on.
2: Councillors debate the noise bylaw all morning and vote to keep it as is.
4: The alleged shooter who killed a Montreal police officer and a civilian has been identified as a 25-year-old Lethbridge man.
5: A nationwide alert has been issued for police officers. They could be targeted in acts of violence. A warning out of BCRCMP and one premier calls this reprehensible.
6: The Alberta government says it has cancer in its sights, is rolling out a new 10-year plan. We'll take a look at the details.
7: Calgary Flames landing defenseman Simone Nemec from the New Jersey Devils for a couple of first-round picks. Lots of trades in the league as we get closer to the NHL draft. Sports at 15.
8: The NASDAQ, the worst performer today, it dropped by almost 600 points. There was a triple-digit decline on the S&P 500 and earnings in from FedEx after the bell. Business at 26.
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9: Not looking too bad out there right now, but we do have construction slowing things up in a couple of spots. So we have overnight work starting up in the northeast. This is on southbound QE2 at Stony Trail. So as it becomes Deerfoot Trail, you have right-hand lanes being blocked off for some paving work. You're going to have speeds reduced through that area. Watch out for work crews as you're passing through there. And we're still seeing some significant delays on southbound Deerfoot Trail at the bridge over the Bow River. This is south of Cranston Gate. One lane getting through. It's going to be a slow go getting through there. And that work is 24/7 until the end of the weekend. So we've seen some significant delays. You might want to avoid that one for the coming days. Also in the southeast, we have delays on Heritage Drive around McLeod Trail. Two-way traffic on Heritage between Haddon Road and McLeod. That is going to be really slowing things up, especially on the eastbound side. See anything else causing problems? Give us a call, 403-291-0066. Now, latest forecast from Environment Canada. Mostly clear overnight. We're going to get down to a low of 8 degrees before morning. Mainly sunny with a high of 23 degrees tomorrow. The UV index at 7 or high, so bring the sunscreen with you. Just a few clouds in the evening, a low of 12 overnight. Sun cloud mix and 25 on Thursday. Cloudy and 22 for Friday with a chance of showers later in the day. Right now, it is mostly sunny. We are sitting at 20 degrees in Calgary.
1: Thank you, Ian. We'll take another peek back at traffic and weather together in less than 10 minutes. 660 News Time, 8:03. While it looks like things will stay the same when it comes to ending concerts at midnight for this year's Calgary Stampede, this comes after an emergency debate was called today to try and reach a compromise. Our Andrea Montgomery has the highlights.
2: Several things were made clear today. One, this bylaw change is not something that has come out of the blue for festival organizers, with councillors bringing receipts. Mike Atkinson holding up a letter that was signed by Paul Vickers, the owner of Penny Lane Entertainment and Cowboys, indicating the festival organizers were cooperating with city admin on the change.
10: Cowboys heard in February about this. The town hall that has been mentioned that we had members of administration at, members of Penny Lane attended.
2: At some points, councillors got into the minutia of the science of the decibel level, but in the end, the mayor ruled they should vote on whether to amend the bylaws as a whole package.
11: Many thousands of Calgarians raised concerns about noise impacts, other disruptions to the local community, and felt like that council of the day was answering to big business rather than putting the concerns of communities first. And just like this, I think we need to choose to listen to the people most impacted rather than to answer to the money.
2: The motion to change the rules was defeated 6-9, which means they stand. As is, festivals must end shows at midnight weekdays with a cool down period to 1 a.m. for people to leave. On weekends, the music can continue to 1:30. Comparatively, Lollapalooza ends at 10 p.m. in Chicago and Coachella ends at 1 a.m. I'm Andrea Montgomery.
1: Out east, the alleged shooter in Montreal yesterday, in which a police officer was killed, as well as a bystander, has been identified as 25-year-old Seth Scott Hatfield from Lethbridge. 660's Todd Kaufman has the latest.
4: The coroner has also identified the two other people killed, a 34-year-old Montreal police officer and a 68-year-old bystander caught in the crossfire. Notre-Dame de Grasse borough mayor Stephanie Valenzuela reflects on the officer's death.
12: I don't even know how to say when you have someone that grew up in the neighborhood,
0: decided to serve his community in a way that he did by ultimately losing his life. It was an act of heroism.
4: Montreal's police chief says officers were met with gunfire after responding to a 911 call about a person with a gun at a Hilton hotel on Monday morning. Quebec's police watchdog is investigating the shooting, while Quebec provincial police have launched a parallel criminal probe. Lethbridge police, meanwhile, say they conducted a high-risk search at a home this morning and had evacuated several neighboring homes and were asking members of the public to stay away. In a statement, the University of Lethbridge says Hatfield was one of their students and that they are cooperating fully with authorities. I'm Todd Kaufman.
1: Meanwhile, a disturbing Canada-wide warning for police officers to be extra vigilant has originated out of BC. 66th Sonia Aslam is in Vancouver. She has the latest on an internal warning of possible increased violence against police members.
12: We're advised that there is the possibility, either documentation or some type of manifesto.
5: Surrey Police Service Staff Sergeant Lindsay Houghton says it calls on people to target and commit acts of violence against police officers. This comes after three members were killed in less than 2 weeks in this country. The most recent on Monday in Montreal. Quebec Premier Christine Frechette stressing this is not okay.
13: My thoughts are also with those who were injured, the members of our police services, and all those who have been affected directly or indirectly by this tragedy.
5: Her comments shared by BC's Public Safety Minister, who adds people should honor the courage, dedication, and sacrifice of those in law enforcement. At this point, officials have not directly tied the manifesto to the deaths of these officers, but the timing has some putting two and two together. I'm Sonia Aslam.
1: Back in Calgary, police now say three people have been charged connected to a fire at a luxury car dealership earlier this year. Just before 5 a.m. on March 16th, a fire broke out at the dealership near McLeod Trail in First Street Southwest, causing roughly $10 million in damage. Police carried out their investigation over the past couple of months and concluded the fire was intentionally set. They say three men are now charged with arson and don't believe the business owner was involved. In the meantime, anybody with more information still being asked to contact CPS or Crime Stoppers. Calgary police also continue their crackdown on extortion, and they're looking for the public's help. They say back on May 10th, someone living in the community of Saddle Ridge started getting threatening messages demanding money. This included a video of the suspect shooting at an unrelated business and a video of the victim's home. CPS got involved and reviewed security footage from the area, and they think they found a vehicle that might be involved. They are looking for a blue 2005/2006 Hyundai Santa Fe with a SUV with tinted windows, rust along the rear driver's side, and red tape on the left taillight. Photos of the vehicle are up at citynews.ca. 660 News Time, 8:08. The province is rolling out a long-term plan to tackle cancer. 660's Darren Rathwell reports on their goals to boost outcomes and care.
14: A 10-year plan, the province says, to address cancer. And Minister of Hospitals and Surgical Health Services Adriana LaGrange says the plan has 5 points, including
15: prevention and early detection. The evidence is unambiguous. Early detection saves lives. Through this strategy, we will expand screening right across the province.
14: The province says other key points they plan to work out include delivery of seamless and state-of-the-art care for all Albertans and attracting the best and brightest in cancer care, as well as innovation in cancer research and treatment with a partial focus on AI. The plan includes $1.2 billion for cancer care over 3 years, as announced earlier this year.
15: Our goal is to ensure that over 90% of patients meet provincially defined wait time targets by 2030. We will also invest in more equipment, more facilities, and more staff.
14: The opposition NDP, meanwhile, says over the past 7 years, wait times for cancer patients in Alberta have worsened. I'm Darren Rathwell.
1: And as municipalities like ours continue to grow, the province says it's hoping to avoid passing on the tax load from the new and important infrastructure to you, the taxpayer. A new minister's council is being set up to look at new ways to pay for projects like water systems and roads. Municipality Affairs Minister Dan Williams says there's a need to address a growing infrastructure gap.
16: Whether it's wastewater or C-train lines, whether we're talking about small rurals or large urbans, this is an important part of what it looks like to keep Alberta at the forefront of having the Alberta Advantage, a low-tax jurisdiction, and the quality of life that is the best in the world.
1: Municipal leaders from Calgary and other cities will join industry to approach the funding problem. The province is hoping to hear back from the new council before year's end. Coming up, traffic and weather together on the 1-660 News Time, 810.
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1: 660 News Time, 8:11. That means it's time for traffic and weather together on the ones from the 660 News Radio Traffic Center. What's it like out there, Ian Busby?
9: Well, we have a fresh crash that has just popped up. This is in the southwest on eastbound Bow Trail at 33rd Street. The left-hand lane being blocked off. You have several people in that area and a lot of vehicles. So just keep an eye out as you're passing through that one. Seeing a bit of a slowdown getting through there. A big slowdown still in the southeast, southbound Deerfoot Trail at the bridge over the Bow River. So this is south of Cranston Gate. Just one lane getting through. Watch out for the work crews as you're passing through there. We've seen big delays through that area for the last few days. Has eased off a little bit as we've gotten into the later hours with volume easing off. And while in the northeast, we have some overnight paving work blocking lanes on southbound QE2 as you hit Stony Trail. Watch out for the work crews as you're passing by there. It looks like they're just setting up right now. See anything else causing problems? 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Now, latest forecast from Environment Canada, mostly clear overnight. We're going to drop down to a low of 8 degrees. All sunshine tomorrow, a high of 23 degrees, an ideal day to get outside. Partly cloudy in the evening, a low of 12 degrees overnight. Periods of sunshine and 25 on Thursday, mostly cloudy on Friday, a high of 22, and then some scattered showers. Later in the day, we're signaling the start of a rainy weekend. Right now, partly cloudy, but mostly sunny, sitting at 20 degrees in Calgary.
1: Thank you, Ian. 660 News Time, 8:13. Calgary Transit launching some new C10 light rail vehicles, or LRVs, into service starting this week. It's the first time in 6 years new LRVs are being added to Calgary Transit's fleet. Mayor Jeremy Farkas says it's an exciting moment.
21: These new C10 vehicles are better, more efficient, and more comfortable. They'll help to ensure that everyone who relies on Calgary Transit, whether it's to get to work, school, the grocery store, or to visit friends and family, has access to a system that is modern, effective, reliable, and safe.
1: Officials say the new trains will give riders modern amenities such as heated floors, onboard digital displays, air conditioning, and improved accessibility. They'll be more reliable with lower maintenance costs as well, and mark a big step up from the trains they're replacing. The C train began operation in 1981 and handles more than 150,000 passenger trips every weekday, making it one of the busiest light rail transit systems in North America. Coming up on 660 News Radio, a look back at our top stories and sports. 660 News Time, 8:14.
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1: It is 19 degrees and partly cloudy in downtown Calgary. Good evening, I'm Leo Ernewine, and here are our top stories right now. Calgary City Council won't be changing Stampede noise rules. A motion to relax late night limits was defeated 9-6, leaving the midnight weekday cutoff in place despite pushback from Premier Daniel Smith. Meanwhile, out east, Montreal police have identified the gunman in yesterday's deadly attack as 25-year-old Seth Scott Hatfield from Lethbridge. He was killed after shooting a police officer and a bystander. 660 News Time, 8:15. And now time for sports from Sportsnet 960 The Fan. Here's Marcus Fitzgerald.
6: Wheeling and dealing in the NHL today as we get closer to the entry draft on Friday. Craig Conroy pulling the trigger on a move that sees the Flames acquire defenseman Simone Nemec from the Devils for a couple of first-round picks. There are other things in the deal, but Nemec is the main piece, a former second overall selection of New Jersey back in 2022, a right-shot defenseman. There's always a demand for those players in the NHL. Nemec talked to The Fan about having that first conversation with Connie.
7: Yeah, it was a pretty quick conversation. He said like he's excited to have me, and I said like I'm excited to join this team, and he told me to be ready for a bigger minute than I had last season. So I just need to make sure I will be in a good shape to help this team win some games.
6: More moves in the NHL today. The San Jose Sharks acquiring the 9th overall selection from Ottawa for forward William Eklund. San Jose has 2-9-27 in the opening round. And the Chicago Blackhawks trade the 4th overall pick to Buffalo for a package centered around defenseman Bowen Byram. Steele's already got a lot of criticism in Chicago. The Hawks have struggled to build around Connor Bedard the last couple of years. World Cup soccer, one match on the go. It is the Congo. It is Colombia. They're scoreless in the opening half. Croatia beat Panama in Toronto 1-0 a little earlier. Portugal over Uzbekistan 5-0. England and Ghana battled to a scoreless draw. Canada and the Swiss tomorrow. Chance for Canada to win Group B with a win or a draw. And Alphonso Davies will play. That according to Jesse Marsh earlier today. Sports at 15 and 45 past every hour anytime. Sportsnet.ca.
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1: You're listening to 660 News Radio. I'm Leo Ernewine. Calgary police are pulling out all the stops to keep guests safe at the Stampede this year. 660's Alejandro Melgar lets you know about safety during the greatest outdoor show in the world.
25: Calgary police are creating two temporary districts for both the park and the downtown area for festivals outside the Stampede. And Alberta Sheriffs, police from Tsuut'ina Nation and Blood Tribe Nation are also helping keep the city safe. Inspector J.F. Derry says they need to increase their presence because the city continues to grow every year.
26: There's more attendance every year. We almost beat the record at Calgary Stampede last year from 2024. The tents are getting bigger. There's more people in the tents listening to concerts. So this is really a world-class venue. So I think in policing, we have to be adaptive, and that's what we do.
25: Traffic accidents involving pedestrians in the city continues to be a problem, with City Council trying to address the issue in time for the next budget cycle. And while check stops are happening every night, Derry says he hopes the increased presence will tackle the issue.
26: I know that the Stampede and the Calgary Police Service have increased our traffic safety at intersections through pay duties, through security teams. And so that's really all we can do is throw staffing at it. And, it's not a complete fix to the problem, but I think it mitigates it.
25: Police say you can still celebrate safely, just don't drink and drive. The Stampede runs from July 3rd to the 12th. I'm Alejandro Melgar.
1: Meanwhile, contradictory statements from Washington and Tehran over the issue of nuclear inspections in Iran. ABC News White House correspondent Karen Travers has the latest.
27: President Trump Tuesday insisting the Iranians have agreed to allow nuclear inspectors into their country, despite a spokesman for Iran's foreign ministry saying they have no plans for that.
28: They're wrong.
0: They know they're wrong. They told us inside, and we have it down, 100% inspections. And if they were right, I'd cancel the meetings right now.
27: Asked when inspectors would actually be on the ground in Iran, the president said there is no rush. It will be at the appropriate time. Vice President Vance Monday said he expects the inspectors to start their work this week. Karen Travers, ABC News, the White House.
1: Back home now, most Canadians continue to view the United States unfavorably as global confidence in the U.S. under President Trump continues to slide.
2: The finding comes from new polling by the Pew Research Center that also suggests Trump is receiving mostly negative ratings from countries around the world. The poll found only 33% of Canadians viewed the United States favorably, a drop from 34% in 2025 and a steep decline from 54% recorded in 2024. Only 35% of Canadians said the U.S. is a reliable partner, compared to 83% in 2022. Trump has rattled the Canada-U.S. relationship with tariffs and ongoing threats of annexation. Kelly Malone, The Canadian Press, Washington.
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9: From the 660 News Radio Traffic and Weather Center, I'm Ian Busby. Some overnight work slowing things down in the northeast on southbound QE2 as it turns into Deerfoot Trail. Right at Stony Trail, we have two right-hand lanes being blocked off. It's going to be a slow go getting through there. Watch out for the work crews as you're passing by that. And we're seeing delays in the southeast on southbound Deerfoot Trail at the bridge over the Bow River. This is right south of Cranston Gate. Just one lane getting through the bridge. All that work continuing until the weekend, so it's going to be a slow go passing through there. Not looking too bad elsewhere. 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Now, long-range forecast from Environment Canada. Looking great over the next couple of days, but will be rainy this weekend. Clearing overnight, a low of 8 degrees before morning. Mainly sunny tomorrow, high of 23 degrees. A great day to get outside. Periods of sunshine and 25 on Thursday. Cloudy and 22 for Friday. We have some scattered showers through the evening, and that's a sign of things to come. 60% chance of showers and 19 for Saturday with heavy rain through the evening. Rainy and 14 degrees on Sunday. Periods of rain and 17 for Monday. Right now, partly cloudy, 20 degrees in Calgary.
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1: I'm Leo Erdewine, and you're listening to 660 News Radio Calgary. Stateside, we're learning new details today about an active shooter inside a public library in Chico, California on Monday. ABC's Alex Stone is in Northern California with more.
28: Today, investigators here in Northern California say they believe the shooter who opened fire inside the Butte County Library in Chico wanted a Columbine-style massacre and was inspired by Columbine. 18-year-old Bradley Scott Sayer is now under arrest. Chico police say interviews are still underway. They do not believe he knew any of his victims. Two adults were killed and a child was injured when shots were fired in the library on Monday evening. Alex Stone, ABC News, Sacramento.
1: To our nation's capital, it'll be a busy rest of the year for by-elections. At this point, there are six MPs across the country looking to vacate their riding. Parliament Hill reporter Cormac McSweeney looks at what this means for Carney's slim majority.
14: While the government doesn't really have to worry when it comes to the departures themselves, because once all the vacancies are in place, since they're coming from both the governing and the opposition benches, then the math kind of works out to the Liberals having 170 seats and the opposition 166. The results of the elections might matter, though. The Liberals could fall back to minority status if they lose all six by-elections. They need just one win to maintain that technical majority, but they would have to rely on the Speaker of the House to pass them in confidence votes, and they don't want that trouble. But if they win two, they have a bit of breathing room. If they can pull off a third, they will have a little bit more room to breathe, but the House leader and the government whip will still have their work cut out for them to make sure all MPs show up for votes to avoid any embarrassments, like not passing key legislation or the government potentially falling on a confidence vote. We'll see how these by-elections turn out. Cormac McSweeney, Parliament Hill.
1: And staying in Canada, travel agents say Air Canada is cutting their commissions in a move that threatens to put some out of business. The country's biggest carrier is confirming in an email the lower rates will take effect July 1st. Travel advisor Brenda Slater says many of her counterparts will see Air Canada commissions cut in half to about 4 or 5% and maybe even lower.
15: Air Canada has decided to cut a great deal of the commission levels down to as low as 3%. And for them to basically say, well, now we're only going to give you 3% is kind of like a little bit of a smack.
1: Air Canada spokesman Peter Fitzpatrick says higher costs across the board, coupled with rising market uncertainty, pushed it to change its commission plan.
16: Earnings in from FedEx after the closing bell, and overall, they were actually better than expected. Fourth quarter revenue up 14% year over year, and the company expects improvement going forward, saying its cost-cutting efforts are paying off. The company also announced a share buyback. Now, another tough day for tech. The NASDAQ, the biggest loser today, it was down 579 points, a drop of 2.2%. Even as shares in SpaceX snapped a three-day losing streak, that stock up by about 1% today. The company wiped out about $600 billion in market cap over that losing streak. The S&P was down 107, and the Dow was lower by 46. On this side of the border, the Bank of Canada governor says an interim peace deal between the U.S. and Iran will help relieve some risks around inflation as oil prices drop. Tiff Macklem spoke in Paris today and says while there has been a fair bit of conflicting information on the agreement, he is optimistic. The TSX finishing in the red today, it was down 75 points, 34,927. Gold futures down 1.2% on the day to 4,130. Oil was lower for a seventh time in the last 8 days, down 65 cents to 73.21. And then our loonie closed to a fresh 14-month low, still trading above 70 cents U.S. At the Business Center, I'm Chris McCusker.
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1: Thanks for tuning in to 660 News Radio Calgary. It's Tuesday, June 23rd. Good evening, I'm Leo Ernewine. Right now in the city, partly cloudy sky and 19 degrees. Here's what's making news right now.
10: Despite complaints from festival organizers, the new current bylaw stands for noise.
19: This is a stampede, folks. It's 10 days.
10: What happened at council today? Coming up.
20: A 25-year-old Lethbridge man has been identified as the alleged shooter in Montreal that killed a police officer and a civilian.
21: Police officers in this country are in high alert after a call for people to commit violence against them. The latest on internal intelligence surfacing out of BCRCMP.
22: 10-year plan announced by the Alberta government concerning cancer care. Take a look at their goals and what it means for getting a diagnosis.
28: Craig Conroy acquiring defenseman Simone Nemec, forward the Calgary Flames from the New Jersey Devils. We'll get into some of that. Some World Cup news as well. It's on the way in sports at 45.
16: Losing day on Bay with the weight today coming from commodities. It was a losing day on Wall Street as well, with the NASDAQ seeing its worst day in about 2 weeks. Business at 56.
1: 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That means it's time for traffic and weather together on the ones from the 660 News Radio Traffic Center. 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
9: Overnight construction work really slowing things up in the northeast on southbound QE2. As you're approaching Stony Trail, you'll find right-hand lanes are being blocked off. This is for some paving work. Watch out for the crews as you're passing through there. Already seeing speeds reduced through that area. A bit further south, we have just one lane getting through on southbound Deerfoot Trail at the bridge over the Bow River. This is 24/7 work for the next week here, and it's really slowing things up. This is just south of Cranston Gate. We have the left-hand lane blocked off both directions of McLeod Trail at Bannister Road, right around Canyon Meadows Drive. It tends to get squeezed on the southbound side. And we're seeing some delays on eastbound Stony Trail at the bridge over the Bow River. So between Chaparral Boulevard and Cranston Boulevard, looks like we have some work taking place there as well. See anything else causing problems, crashes, construction? 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Now, latest forecast from Environment Canada. Mostly clear overnight. We're going to have a low of 8 degrees before morning. Mainly sunny tomorrow with a high of 23 degrees. UV index at 7 or high, so make sure you pack the sunscreen with you. A few clouds in the evening, a low of 12 degrees overnight. Sun cloud mix and 25 on Thursday. Cloudy and 22 on Friday, but chance of showers later in the day, signaling the start of a rainy weekend. Right now, it is mainly sunny. We are sitting at 19 degrees in Calgary.
1: Thank you, Ian. We'll have another check back of traffic and weather together in less than 10 minutes. 660 News time, 8:33. Well, after the owner of Cowboys raised the alarm about Calgary's adjusted noise bylaw that will affect the music festival this year, and many politicians, well, they were quick to weigh in. But today, City Council had a closer look at the issue and voted to keep the current regulations. 660's Andrea Montgomery has more on the debate.
10: The final vote was 6-9 for an emergency notice of motion from Councillor Kim Tyers asking for further amendments to the noise bylaw. Now, it was defeated, but councillors went at it all morning. That means the current bylaw stands with reduced volume levels from prior years and a hard stop for performers at midnight on weekdays and 1:30 a.m. on weekends. In response to outcry from federal and provincial politicians about the changes, Mayor Farkas had this to say.
23: It's not canceling Stampede. We're talking about one single egregious bad actor who's been treating their neighbors like garbage. I'm very happy to see compromise and work with operators who respect protect Calgarians.
10: The chief bylaw officer for the city told council there were 225 bylaw complaints about noisy festivals last year, 126 of them attributed directly to cowboys. Here's Councillor Harrison Clark.
0: I think it's something like 5 out of the 6 of them have agreed to the way that it's going to be presented this year. They're game. They're ready to play ball with us on this. And it's a bit disrespectful, really, that we can't find compromise with a single partner in this.
10: So the new bylaw stands heading into Stampede Week. I'm Andrea Montgomery.
1: And a shocking story from Montreal in the aftermath of yesterday's gunfire at a Montreal hotel in which a police officer and a civilian were killed. A 25-year-old man from Lethbridge has been identified as the alleged shooter. 660's Todd Kaufman has the details.
20: His name, Seth Scott Hatfield, was released by the Quebec coroner earlier today. The coroner also releasing the names of the two other people killed, a 34-year-old Montreal police officer and a 68-year-old bystander. Montreal's mayor, Soraya Martinez-Ferrada, delivered an emotional address to the city this morning.
2: Yesterday, people were in a mode of survival. Of course, you don't feel that pain, but you feel it today.
20: Montreal's police chief says officers were met with gunfire after responding to a 911 call about a person with a gun at a Hilton hotel on Monday morning. Quebec's police watchdog is investigating the shooting, while Quebec provincial police have launched a parallel criminal probe. Lethbridge police say they are assisting Quebec authorities in the shooting investigation and conducted a high-risk search at a home this morning in Lethbridge. Police also say they had evacuated a number of neighboring homes as a precaution and were asking people to avoid the area. The University of Lethbridge also confirming Hatfield was a student there. The university says it's cooperating fully with authorities. I'm Todd Kaufman.
1: Meanwhile, a Canada-wide alert has been issued for police officers, warning of a declaration for people to commit acts of violence against them. 660 Sonia Aslam in Vancouver reports the warning comes from the RCMP headquarters in BC.
21: Internal intelligence warning of this anti-police manifesto, which comes after 3 officers were killed in the line of duty in this country in less than 2 weeks. And just yesterday, we told you about 2 Mounties being shot while responding to a call in Melville, Saskatchewan. And the latest shooting happening Monday in Montreal, leaving a 34-year-old member dead. Montreal Police Chief Fadi Daguerre says another officer was injured in the violence.
3: It's a nightmare, but we have to be solid. We have to be solid for our lady police officer who survived.
21: Authorities have not yet confirmed any connection between the warning and the Montreal attack, for which a motive has not yet been confirmed. The most recent officer killed in BC was Ridge Meadows RCMP Constable Rick O'Brien in Coquitlam back in September 2023. I'm Sonia Aslam.
1: Back in the city, CPS looking for some help related to an extortion investigation. They say back on May 10th, a resident in Calgary's Saddle Ridge community started receiving threats demanding money. They also received videos of a business being shot at. Police were called and started their investigation, and after reviewing footage from the area, they were able to identify a possible suspect vehicle. They're now looking for a blue 05 or 06 Hyundai Santa Fe SUV with tinted windows, significant rust on the driver's side with red tape on the back left taillight. Photos of the SUV are posted to our website. Elsewhere, city police are staying in Calgary. City police are out with more information about a fire at a car dealership in the southwest a couple months ago. It was on March 16th, just before 5 a.m., when a fire broke out at a luxury dealership near McLeod Trail and First Street, causing about $10 million in damage. Police conducted their investigation and they were able to identify a number of suspects after reviewing CCTV footage. As a result, 3 men have now been charged with arson. 2 of them remain in custody and will appear in court tomorrow. Anyone with more information about the incident still being urged to contact police or Crime Stoppers. And Calgary police still looking for a young child who allegedly assaulted a newborn in the city's northeast. Investigators say it happened last Monday before 5 p.m. in the community of Country Hills. A man had been pushing his sleeping 9-week-old son in a stroller along Country Village Gate Northeast. That's when a 10-year-old boy on a scooter rode past, reached out, hit the newborn, and darted off. Fortunately, the baby is fine, but has a hand-shaped mark on his torso. Police are looking for a 10-year-old boy with short blonde hair who was wearing a white t-shirt when the assault happened. Anyone with information is encouraged to reach out. 660 News Time, 8:35. The province saying it's taken the long view on dealing with cancer in Alberta to improve outcomes and care. They're now announcing a number of goals over the next decade. 660's Darren Rathwell reports.
4: We will ensure that Alberta is Canada's leader in research and innovation.
22: Goal number 3 of 5 main goals to tackle cancer in Alberta is outlined by the Minister of Hospitals and Surgical Health Services. Adriana LaGrange says they've got a 10-year plan, including work towards delivery of seamless and state-of-the-art care.
4: We will expand access to diagnostic imaging and create clear, more coordinated pathways so patients get faster treatment no matter where you live.
22: LaGrange says they want to have more than 90% of patients meet wait time targets by 2030 and the plan to attract the best in cancer care. Meanwhile, Brenda Hubley with Cancer Care Alberta notes plans to launch centers to advance training and
5: maybe create new AI tools, amplify some of the things that we're doing right now.
22: As announced earlier this year, the plan includes $1.2 billion for cancer care over 3 years, but no new funding is being allocated. I'm Darren Rathwell.
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9: Not looking too bad out there. Overall, we don't have any incidents on the go, but we do have overnight work slowing things up, especially in the northeast as you're hitting Stony Trail on southbound QE2, becoming Deerfoot Trail. You're going to find right-hand lanes blocked off for some paving work. Watch out for the crews as you're passing through there. It's going to be a slow go getting through on that left-hand side. You're going to find some delays in the southeast around Heritage Drive at McLeod Trail. Two-way traffic on Heritage between McLeod and Haddon Road. That is really slowing things up, especially on the eastbound side and if you're trying to get into the Heritage C-Train station. Then further south, we have delays on McLeod Trail in both directions around Bannister Road up towards Canyon Meadows Drive. Left-hand lane being blocked off still for that median work. See anything else causing problems? You can always give us a call, 403-291-0066. 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Now, latest forecast from Environment Canada. Mostly clear overnight. We're going to drop down to a low of 8 degrees. All sunshine tomorrow. 23 degrees will be the high, an ideal day to get outside for some activities. Partly cloudy in the evening, a low of 12 degrees overnight. Periods of sunshine and 25 on Thursday. Mostly cloudy on Friday, a high of 22, but some scattered showers later in the day. We're going to signal the start of a rainy weekend. Right now, it is mostly sunny, sitting at 19 degrees in Calgary.
1: 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Our Mike Gazzola takes a closer look.
13: Calgary Transit announcing new C10 light rail vehicles going into service this week. It is the first time in 6 years new LRVs are being added to Calgary Transit's fleet. The city's Sharon Fleming on some of the new train features.
14: They come with heated floors, onboard digital display screens, air conditioning, and improved accessibility. 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It's a big improvement from the traditional older U2 trains we're slowly decommissioning.
13: 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I'm Mike Gazzola.
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1: It's 19 degrees and partly cloudy here in Calgary. Good evening, I'm Leo Erdeline. Here are our top stories right now. Calgary City Council has decided to leave Stampede noise limits as is, as a motion to ease late-night sound rules failed 9-6, despite Premier Danielle Smith warning the restrictions could hurt business and the festival. That means Stampede tents will have to shut down shows by midnight on weeknights. And in Montreal, police have identified the gunman in yesterday's deadly shooting as 25-year-old Seth Scott Hatfield from Lethbridge. He was killed in a confrontation with officers after fatally shooting a police officer and a bystander. 660 News Time, 8:45. Now time for sports from Sportsnet 960 The Fan. Here's Marcus Fitzgerald.
15: Wheeling and dealing in the NHL today as we get closer to the entry draft on Friday. Craig Conroy pulling the trigger on a move that sees the Flames acquire defenseman Simone Nemec from the Devils for a couple of first-round picks. There are other things in the deal, but Nemec is the main piece, a former second overall selection of New Jersey back in 2022, a right-shot defenseman. There's always a demand for those players in the NHL. Nemec talked to the Fan about having that first conversation with Connie.
17: Yeah, it was a pretty quick conversation. He said like he's excited to help me, and I said like I'm excited to join this team, and he told me to be ready for a bigger minute than I had last season. So I just need to make sure I will be in a good shape to help this team win some games.
15: Let's go from hockey to the World Cup. Canada and the Swiss tomorrow. A win or a draw for Canada, and they are tops in Group B, and they would get a round of 32 match at home. That's what you need to know. Alphonso Davies is going to play. Excellent news there as Canada tries to patch this together without the injured Ismaël Koné. On the pitch tonight, Colombia and the Congo scoreless, approaching the half. Portugal beat Uzbekistan 5-0. England and Ghana battling to a draw. Croatia gets the full 3 points against Panama, a 1-0 victory in Toronto. Sports at 15 and 45 past every hour anytime. Sportsnet.ca/960.
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1: Thanks for tuning in to 660 News Radio Calgary. I'm Leo Erdeline. The Calgary Stampede is about 10 days away, and police and officials are out with their plans to keep guests and Calgarians safe. 660's Alejandro Melgar has more.
19: You either had a ride or you walked. Now you can do, you know, there's 10 things that you can do. So I think just plan ahead. Have a good time. We're not here to tell you not to have a good time. In fact, we want you to have a good time. This is an amazing event. However, not at the risk of other people and the safety of other people.
26: Calgary Police Inspector J.F. Derry says officers from the Sheriff's, Blood Tribe Nation, and Susina Nation will be running a tight ship during the Stampede, with check stops, two districts for Stampede Park in downtown, and an overall increased police presence. Additionally, Calgary Stampede's Director of Safety, Carrie Blizzard, says they brought in a crowd management expert along with adjusting shows and times to not see an influx of people at one given moment. The effort to rebalance is in response to the massive turnout for Don Tolliver at the Coke stage last year.
0: It's not a one-size-fits-all answer, unfortunately, because everything just fits together differently. So certainly we've looked at timing, we've looked at genres, we've looked at, you know, what potential draw might be. And so those are all things that we consider when we're rebalancing.
26: Other improvements include supervised screening at the gate, additional training, and medical teams on peak days. Gates open starting at 11 a.m. on July 3rd with a sneak peek at 5 p.m. the day before. I'm Alejandro Melgar.
1: Elsewhere, a Canadian golfer has been mistaken for an American Olympian who was recently arrested. 660's Eva Frajiscados reports.
2: It was quite the surprise for Canadian golfer David Hearn. On Monday morning, ABC News mixed him up with a three-time U.S. Olympian who was arrested last week at the Lincoln Memorial Reflecting Pool in Washington for touching a detached material from the bottom of the pool. The news network reported on the story, but when they put up the arrested Olympian's photo, it wasn't him. Instead, it was the Brampton-born golfer. The Canuck David Hearn wrote on social media, "ABC, please post a correct photo of the person in this article. I'm a 47-year-old professional golfer from Canada, not the person you're trying to report on." The U.S. Olympic canoer is 67 years old and tells ABC News that he was not trying to cause any damage to the pool, but was just feeling some paint that had peeled from the bottom. I'm Eva Frajiscados.
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3: Do you, Yahoo? 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Do you hit the yah or the who? Maybe you save it for an 89-point bull ride. Calgary's July battle cry comes out of hiding around the same time as Pearl snaps in Denver. Five letters, two syllables, always an exclamation mark. Do you Yahoo! Yeah, you do. 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
9: From the 660 News Radio Traffic and Weather Center, I'm Ian Busby. Some overnight work slowing things down in the northeast on southbound QE2 as it turns into Deerfoot Trail. Right at Stony Trail, we have two right-hand lanes being blocked off. It's going to be a slow go getting through there. Watch out for the work crews as you're passing by that. And we're seeing delays in the southeast on southbound Deerfoot Trail at the bridge over the Bow River. This is right south of Cranston Gate. Just one lane getting through the bridge. All that work continuing until the weekend, so it's going to be a slow go passing through there. Not looking too bad elsewhere. 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A long-range forecast from Environment Canada. Looking great over the next couple of days, but will be rainy this weekend. Clearing overnight, a low of 8 degrees before morning. Mainly sunny tomorrow, high of 23 degrees. A great day to get outside. Periods of sunshine and 25 on Thursday. Cloudy and 22 for Friday. We have some scattered showers through the evening, and that's a sign of things to come. 60% chance of showers and 19 for Saturday with heavy rain through the evening. Rainy and 14 degrees on Sunday. Periods of rain and 17 for Monday. Right now, partly cloudy, 20 degrees in Calgary.
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1: I'm Lee Ordewine, and you're listening to 660 News Radio Calgary. It's been over a year now with the Carney government in power, but it's going to be a busy summer for by-elections in the country. There will be six ridings that look to be vacated. Parliament Hill reporter Cormac McSweeney takes a look at what Canadians can expect.
28: So
1: How might these races shake out? Well, it's believed by experts that the Vancouver and Toronto seats will remain red. The Saskatchewan seat should stay conservative, and one of the Quebec seats will stick with the Bloc Québécois. But two of those Quebec ridings may turn into political fights. Boulouris held his riding for a number of years under the NDP despite that party's failing fortunes, but with his departure, the Bloc could be looking to take it back. The Montreal riding for Stephen Guilbeault could be the biggest fight. He was popular with his voters and left cabinet and is now quitting as an MP in protest to the Prime Minister signing a pipeline deal with Alberta and rolling back some key environmental policies. So while Prime Minister Mark Carney remains popular in Quebec, Guilbeault's departure could set up a three-way race with the NDP and the Bloc, who have both held that seat in the past. Cormac McSweeney, Parliament Hill.
4: And staying in Canada, travel agents say Air Canada is cutting their commissions in half in a move that threatens to put some out of business. The country's biggest carrier is confirming in an email the lower rates will take effect July 1st. Travel advisor Brenda Slater says Air Canada could face unexpected consequences from the cost-trimming measure.
5: I would say that they need to be aware that travel advisors are watching and very careful to pick the suppliers based on who's going to service our clients the best and who also is going

0: Early tests date back to 2021, but the results were mixed. Some customers were left frustrated when orders were wrong, and after some of those moments went viral, a number of restaurant chains put humans back on the job.
1: The TSX lowered today by 75 points, 34,927. So giving back about half of the gains that it saw yesterday. Gold futures, the biggest detriment today, dropping by 1.2% to 4,130. Oil was lower for a third day, down 65 cents to 73.21. The Canadian dollar today getting close to a fresh 14-month low. Another pullback here, but it's still trading above 70 cents U.S. The Bank of Canada governor says the lower oil prices, thanks to a potential peace deal between the U.S. and Iran, will diminish the inflation risk. Tiff Macklem calls the agreement very welcome news. On Wall Street, Cerebras reported earnings for the first time, a first quarter loss per share of 22 cents. Revenue was better than expected, and the full year revenue outlook was also above expectations. The Dow, though, today down 46 points, the S&P down 107, and the NASDAQ down 579. The NASDAQ saw its worst day in about 2 weeks, a pullback of 2.2%. Shares in Meta Platforms down 0.1% today. The New York Times says the company is working on a prediction markets app. It's known as Arena, and users would not wager money, but rather points. As well today, we learned the Nike CFO, Matt Friend, is stepping down. He will be replaced by David Denton, who previously worked at Pfizer. At the Business Center, I'm Chris McCusker.
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0: Hey, it's 19 degrees, partly cloudy in downtown Calgary. Good evening, I'm Leo Erdewine. It's also Tuesday, June 23rd. Here are our top stories right now.
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19: More from the debate at council today.
22: A 25-year-old man from Lethbridge has been identified as the alleged shooter that killed a police officer and bystander in Montreal.
1: A nationwide alert has been issued for police officers. They could be targeted in acts of violence. A warning out of BCRCMP and one premier call says

0: reprehensible.
1: Cancer care in Alberta getting a 10-year plan from the province, and it comes with goals addressing how
2: too many Albertans face delays, uncertainty.
3: Colombia and the Congo set to begin the second half of the final match of the day at the World Cup. Alphonso Davies will play for Canada tomorrow in Vancouver against the Swiss. Sports at 15.
0: The Nasdaq, the worst performer today, it dropped by almost 600 points. There was a triple-digit decline on the S&P 500 and earnings in from FedEx after the bell. Business at 26.
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5: Overnight work slowing things down in a couple of areas. So we'll start in the northeast where right-hand lanes are blocked off on southbound QE2 as it turns into Deerfoot Trail at Stony Trail. Watch out for the work crews as you're passing through there. You're coming down to about 50 to 60 kilometers per hour as you're passing through there. Down in the southeast, we have just one lane getting through on the bridge over the Bow River on southbound Deerfoot Trail. This is just south of Cranston Gate. That work going to continue until the end of the weekend. Also, we're seeing some delays on eastbound Stony Trail at the bridge over the Bow River between Chaparral Boulevard and Cranston Boulevard, and left-hand lane blocked off on McLeod Trail at Canyon Meadows Drive down towards Bannister Road. We also have just one lane getting through on eastbound Anderson Road from Bonaventure Drive through to Deerfoot Trail for some paving work as well. See anything else causing problems? Give us a call, 403-291-0066. 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Now, latest forecast from Environment Canada. Just a bit of cloud cover overnight, clearing out as it drops down to 8 degrees before morning. Mainly sunny tomorrow, high of 23 degrees. The UV index at 7 or high, so bring the sunscreen with you. Just a few clouds in the evening, a low of 12 overnight. Sun cloud mix in 25 on Thursday, cloudy and 22 on Friday with a chance of showers later in the day. So right now, it is mostly clear. We are sitting at 19 degrees in Calgary.
4: Thank you, Ian. We'll have another check of traffic and weather together in less than 10 minutes. 660 News Time, 9:03. There was an emergency debate at City Hall today regarding the new noise bylaw for the Stampede. Our Andrea Montgomery has the latest.
6: Councillor Kim Tyre is bringing forward the notice of motion to give council a chance to debate it openly and see if any further compromise could be made.
7: There are real consequences to this issue, and we could see potential job losses, serious damage to our reputation as a world-class festival and music city, and damage to confidence of people looking to invest in our city.
6: That notice of motion defeated 6-9. The bylaw will remain as is. Here is Councillor Nathaniel Schmidt, who says residents downtown deserve the same consideration as all Calgarians.
8: We've already made a compromise here. We have respected the wishes of several hundred residents who live downtown. The fun is not stopping. This party is still happening.
6: Councillor Dan McLean saying that Stampede time is unique and the rules shouldn't have been changed at all.
9: This is a stampede, folks. It's 10 days. Comparing it to other events, I don't think is fair. It's 10 days. We go hard. Everybody has a really good time. Everybody stays up late.
6: And Mayor Farkas with a play on words on Communities First, which was the municipal political party several councillors ran with.
10: Many of you actually campaigned on a commitment to put Communities First.
6: With the notice of motion defeated, the current new rules stand, which means reduced volume levels compared to last year, and encores wrapped by midnight on weekdays and 1:30 on weekends. I'm Andrea Montgomery.
4: More information about the deadly shooting in Montreal yesterday is now coming forward, with the gunman being linked to Alberta. 660's Todd Kaufman takes a look.
11: The Quebec coroner released the identity of the shooter, who was 25-year-old Seth Scott Hatfield from Lethbridge. The University of Lethbridge confirms Hatfield was a student, and they're cooperating with the police investigation, adding they condemn the views and ideologies linked to the shooter. Hatfield's home in Lethbridge was also searched by police and nearby homes evacuated as a precaution. The identities of the two victims have also been released. 34-year-old police officer Mohamed Lamin Ben Redouane and 68-year-old civilian Michelle Mizrahi were both killed. Montreal's Mayor Soraya Martinez-Ferrada says the city is still trying to recover.
12: We need to be there for all Montrealers to know and remember that even though we had a tragic event yesterday, Montreal
13: they can feel safe in the city. And that's our main objective, is making sure that people will feel safe and are safe. And that's what we're going to do in the next few weeks.
11: The incident started in central Montreal on Monday morning when Hatfield was seen with a large gun at a Hilton hotel, with police then rushing to the scene. That's when Montreal's police chief says they were met with gunfire upon their arrival. I'm Todd Kaufman.
4: Meanwhile, a disturbing Canada-wide warning for police officers to be extra vigilant has originated out of BC. 660's Sonia Aslam in Vancouver has the latest on an internal warning of possible increased violence against police members.
14: We're advised that there is the possibility, either documentation or some type of manifesto.
15: Surrey Police Service Staff Sergeant Lindsay Houghton says it calls on people to target and commit acts of violence against police officers. This comes after three members were killed in less than 2 weeks in this country. The most recent on Monday in Montreal, Quebec Premier Christine Fréchette stressing this is not okay.
16: My thoughts are also with those who were injured, the members of our police services, and all those who have been affected directly or indirectly by this tragedy.
15: Her comments shared by BC's Public Safety Minister, who adds people should honor the courage, dedication, and sacrifice of those in law enforcement. At this point, officials have not directly tied the manifesto to the deaths of these officers, but the timing has some putting two and two together. I'm Sonia Aslam.
4: Back home now, more details coming forward about a blaze at a luxury car dealership in southwest Calgary a couple months ago. The fire broke out on March 16th, just before 5 a.m. in the area of McLeod Trail and First Street. Over the past 2 months, police carried out their investigation. They were able to identify a number of suspects after reviewing security footage. They say three men have now been charged with arson. Two of them remain in custody and are expected in court tomorrow. They add the fire caused roughly $10 million worth of damage, and they don't believe the business owner was involved. Anyone with more information still being asked to contact CPS or Crime Stoppers. Also, Calgary Police today releasing a description of a vehicle used in an extortion attempt back on May 10th. That's when someone living in Saddle Ridge started getting threats and demands for money. They also included a video of the suspect shooting at a business as well as the home of the targeted person. In their investigation, police have secured video footage from the area. They believe they have identified the vehicle involved. Police believe the suspect was driving a Hyundai Santa Fe from about 2005 to 2006 that has tinted windows and red tape covering the left taillight. We have photos of the vehicle posted at citynews.ca, and police would like to hear from anyone who has additional information or tips. And a disturbing story of in the Northeast where a newborn was allegedly attacked by an older boy. According to Calgary Police, last Monday, a few minutes after 4:30 p.m., when a man was pushing his sleeping 9-week-old in a stroller in Country Hills neighborhood. Moments later, a 10-year-old suspect on a scooter reached out and struck the baby just as he rode past. The newborn is all right, though he is sporting a large red mark on his stomach. Police have so far been able to locate the suspect, who's described as wearing a white t-shirt and short blonde hair at the time. Anyone with information also asked to contact Calgary Police immediately. 660 News Time, 9:09. The province is out with long-term plans to deal with cancer in Alberta. A number of goals are being listed over the next 10 years, and our Darren Rathwell has the details.
1: Expanding screening and speeding up diagnosis of cancer, a headline on the announcement from Minister of Hospital and Surgical Health Services, Adriana LaGrange.
17: Our roadmap to 2036. We are focused on five key goals.
1: First on the province's list, prevention and early detection. Screening to be expanded Alberta-wide, including more access to breast cancer screening for those ages 40 and older. Second on the list is a better patient experience.
17: Too many Albertans face delays, uncertainty, and unnecessary stress. Cancer is suspected.
1: Other goals including Alberta becoming a leader in cancer research and treatment and attracting the best in cancer care. While the previously announced $1.2 billion for cancer care is part of this latest announcement, no new funding is earmarked. And the opposition NDP says the plan doesn't address problems cancer patients currently face with wait times and getting surgery on time. I'm Darren Rathwell.
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4: 660 News Time, 9:11. Time for traffic and weather together on the ones from the 660 News Radio Traffic Center. What's it like out there, Ian Busby?
5: Not bad, other than some overnight work in a few different spots. So we'll start in the northeast where we have right-hand lanes blocked off. Southbound QE2 as you hit Stony Trail and becoming a Deerfoot Trail. Watch out for the work crews as you're passing through there. You're going to have speeds dropping in that area. Also in the northeast, we have delays on Deerfoot Trail at 16th Avenue. Looks like the left-hand lane is being blocked off there. And then seeing some delays south of the city on southbound Deerfoot Trail at the bridge over the Bow River, south of Cranston Gate. One lane getting through. It's been causing quite a bit of a delay during the day. Lighter volume through there right now, but watch out for the workers as you're passing through that one as well. See anything else causing problems, crashes, construction? 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Now, latest forecast from Environment Canada. It's going to clear out overnight, cooling off to a low of 8 degrees. All sunshine tomorrow, high of 23 degrees. Ideal day to get outside. Partly cloudy in the evening, a low of 12 overnight. Periods of sunshine and 25 on Thursday. Mostly cloudy on Friday, a high of 22. And then we have some scattered showers later in the day. We're going to head into a rainy weekend. Right now, it is mostly clear. We are sitting at 18 degrees in Calgary.
4: Thank you, Ian. 660 News Time, 9:13. City Hall looking for several millions of dollars more from the feds for infrastructure here in Calgary, but the province is taking somewhat of a different approach to deal with such demands. A new minister's council is being struck to examine new methods of paying for water systems, roads, and other important projects. Municipal Affairs Minister Dan Williams says there's a growing infrastructure gap in Alberta, but he doesn't want to shift the burden onto taxpayers.
25: It's not about replacing what we already have for tools for a municipality in the province, but it's about building new tools to have new infrastructure. We understand that we cannot continue to rely just on tax revenue to handle this burden.
4: Williams says work needs to happen smarter and faster on projects, as many municipalities struggle with getting stable long-term funds to keep up with. The minister hopes to hear back from the new council made up of municipal leaders and industry before year's end. Coming up after the break, a look back at our top stories and sports. 660 News Time, 9:14.
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4: It's 18 degrees with a clear sky downtown Calgary here. Good evening. I'm Leo Erdeline. Here are our top stories right now. City councillors have voted to keep the current stampede noise rules in place. A push to loosen late night limits didn't pass. Nine councillors voted it down. Even with Premier Daniel Smith arguing the rules would hurt the festival for now, tents still need to wrap up by midnight on weekdays. And in Montreal, investigators have confirmed the shooter in yesterday morning's incident was 25-year-old Seth Scott Hatfield of Lethbridge. He died after a police confrontation following the deaths of an officer and an innocent bystander. 660 News Time, 9:15. Now time for sports from Sportsnet 960 The Fan. Here's Marcus Fitzgerald.
0: Lots of moves in the NHL ahead of the entry draft on Friday. Your Calgary Flames acquiring defenseman Simone Nemec from the New Jersey Devils for a couple of first-round picks. They were picks acquired in the deals where they traded Rasmus Anderson and Nazem Kadri. Calgary keeps their own selections, so you don't have to freak out there. Bowen Byram gets moved from Buffalo to Chicago for the fourth overall pick. That's a deal that's garnered some criticism in the Windy City as the Blackhawks have struggled to build around Connor Bedard. The San Jose Sharks up to three first-round picks on Friday. They move William Eklund to the Senators for the ninth overall selection. They've now got 2, 9, and 27 in Friday's draft in the first round. For now, of course, anything could change. As for the action on the pitch, yes, Canada and Switzerland tomorrow in Vancouver. Canada with a chance to win Group B. Just a win or a draw would do it. And if they do that, they would play an elimination game in the round of 32 in Canada. That's a big, big deal. And Alphonso Davies is going to play. That's also a big deal. He's not going to start, but he will play. And it sounds like we'll see Semba Mwisbambito as well. Canada has to figure out how to replace Ismael Kone. It's nice to have a guy like Alphonso Davies riding in to potentially save the day. I know he doesn't play the same position, but you know what we're getting at here. As for the action on the pitch on your Tuesday, Colombia and the Congo underway in the second half, no score. Portugal and Croatia victorious today. England and Ghana battled to a scoreless draw in Boston. Sports at 15 and 45 past every hour anytime. Sportsnet.ca.
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4: You're listening to 660 News Radio. I'm Leo Ernewine. Calgary police are pulling out all the stops to keep guests safe at the Stampede this year. 660's Alejandro Melgar lets you know about safety during the greatest outdoor show in the world.
8: Calgary police are creating two temporary districts for both the park and the downtown area for festivals outside the Stampede. And Alberta sheriffs, police from Tsuut'ina Nation and Blood Tribe Nation are also helping keep the city safe. Inspector J.F. Derry says they need to increase their presence because the city continues to grow every year.
9: There's more attendance every year. We almost beat the record at Calgary Stampede last year from 2024. The tents are getting bigger. There's more people in the tents listening to concerts. So this is really a world-class venue. So I think in policing, we have to be adaptive, and that's what we do.
8: Traffic accidents involving pedestrians in the city continues to be a problem, with City Council trying to address the issue in time for the next budget cycle. And while check stops are happening every night, Derry says he hopes the increased presence will tackle the issue.
9: I know that the Stampede and the Calgary Police Service have increased our traffic safety at intersections through pay duties, through security teams. And so that's really all we can do is throw staffing at it. And it's not a complete fix to the problem, but I think it mitigates it.
8: Police say you can still celebrate safely, just don't drink and drive. The Stampede runs from July 3rd to the 12th. I'm Alejandro Melgar.
4: Meanwhile, contradictory statements from Washington and Tehran over the issue of nuclear inspections in Iran. ABC News White House correspondent Karen Travers has the latest.
10: President Trump Tuesday insisting the Iranians have agreed to allow nuclear inspectors into their country, despite a spokesman for Iran's foreign ministry saying they have no plans for that.
12: They're wrong.
1: They know they're wrong. They told us inside, and we have it down 100% inspections. And if they were right, I'd cancel the meetings right now.
10: Asked when inspectors would actually be on the ground in Iran, the president said there is no rush. It will be at the appropriate time. Vice President Vance Monday said he expects the inspectors to start their work this week. Karen Travers, ABC News, the White House.
4: Back home now, most Canadians continue to view the United States unfavorably as global confidence in the U.S. under President Trump continues to slide.
11: The finding comes from new polling by the Pew Research Center that also suggests Trump is receiving mostly negative ratings from countries around the world. The poll found only 33% of Canadians viewed the United States favorably, a drop from 34% in 2025 and a steep decline from 54% recorded in 2024. Only 35% of Canadians said the U.S. is a reliable partner, compared to 83% in 2022. Trump has rattled the Canada-U.S. relationship with tariffs and ongoing threats of annexation. Kelly Malone, The Canadian Press, Washington.
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5: From the 660 News Radio Traffic and Weather Center, I'm Ian Busby. Some overnight work slowing things down in the northeast on southbound QE2 as it turns into Deerfoot Trail. Right at Stony Trail, we have two right-hand lanes being blocked off. It's going to be a slow go getting through there. Watch out for the work crews as you're passing by that. And we're seeing delays in the southeast on southbound Deerfoot Trail at the bridge over the Bow River. This is right south of Cranston Gate. Just one lane getting through the bridge. All that work continuing until the weekend, so it's going to be a slow go passing through there. Not looking too bad elsewhere. If you see something causing problems, you can always give us a call, 403-291-0066. 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Belly up for a free Stampede Pancake Breakfast with live entertainment, vendors, and more Sunday, July 5th from 9 to 11 a.m., 905 Prominence Way Southwest. Now, long-range forecast from Environment Canada. Looking great over the next couple of days, but will be rainy this weekend. Clearing overnight, a low of 8 degrees before morning. Mainly sunny tomorrow, high of 23 degrees. A great day to get outside. Periods of sunshine and 25 on Thursday. Cloudy and 22 for Friday. We have some scattered showers through the evening, and that's a sign of things to come. 60% chance of showers and 19 for Saturday with heavy rain through the evening. Rainy and 14 degrees on Sunday. Periods of rain and 17 for Monday.
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4: I'm Leo Erdogan, and you're listening to 660 News Radio Calgary. Stateside, we're learning new details today about an active shooter inside a public library in Chico, California on Monday. ABC's Alex Stone is in Northern California with more.
17: Today, investigators here in Northern California say they believe the shooter who opened fire inside the Butte County Library in Chico wanted a Columbine-style massacre and was inspired by Columbine. 18-year-old Bradley Scott Sayer is now under arrest. Chico police say interviews are still underway. They do not believe he knew any of his victims. Two adults were killed and a child was injured when shots were fired in the library on Monday evening. Alex Stone, ABC News, Sacramento.
4: To our nation's capital, it'll be a busy rest of the year for by-elections. At this point, there are six MPs across the country looking to vacate their riding. Parliament Hill reporter Cormac McSweeney looks at what this means for Carney's slim majority.
18: Well, the government doesn't really have to worry when it comes to the departures themselves, because once all the vacancies are in place, since they're coming from both the governing and the opposition benches, then the math kind of works out to the Liberals having 170 seats and the opposition 166. The results of the elections might matter, though. The Liberals could fall back to minority status if they lose all six by-elections. They need just one win to maintain that technical majority, but they would have to rely on the Speaker of the House to pass them in confidence votes, and they don't want that trouble. But if they win two, they have a bit of breathing room. If they can pull off a third, they will have a little bit more room to breathe, but the House leader and the government whip will still have their work cut out for them to make sure all MPs show up for votes to avoid any embarrassments, like not passing key legislation or the government potentially falling on a confidence vote. We'll see how these by-elections turn out. Cormac McSweeney, Parliament Hill.
4: And staying in Canada, travel agents say Air Canada is cutting their commissions in a move that threatens to put some out of business. The country's biggest carrier is confirming in an email the lower rates will take effect July 1st. Travel advisor Brenda Slater says many of her counterparts will see Air Canada commissions cut in half to about 4 or 5% and maybe even lower.
19: Air Canada has decided to cut a great deal of the commission levels down to as low as 3%. And for them to basically say, well, now we're only going to give you 3% is kind of like a little bit of a smack.
4: Air Canada spokesman Peter Fitzpatrick says higher costs across the board, coupled with rising market uncertainty, pushed it to change its commission plan.
20: Earnings in from FedEx after the closing bell, and overall, they were actually better than expected. Fourth quarter revenue up 14% year over year, and the company expects improvement going forward, saying its cost-cutting efforts are paying off. The company also announced a share buyback. Now, another tough day for tech. The NASDAQ, the biggest loser today, it was down 579 points, a drop of 2.2%. Even as shares in SpaceX snapped a three-day losing streak, that stock up by about 1% today. The company wiped out about $600 billion in market cap over that losing streak. The S&P was down 107, and the Dow was lower by 46. On this side of the border, the Bank of Canada governor says an interim peace deal between the U.S. and Iran will help relieve some risks around inflation as oil prices drop. Tiff Macklem spoke in Paris today and says while there has been a fair bit of conflicting information on the agreement, he is optimistic. The TSX finishing in the red today, it was down 75 points, 34,927. Gold futures down 1.2% on the day to 4,130. Oil was lower for a seventh time in the last 8 days, down 65 cents to 73.21. And then our loonie closed to a fresh 14-month low, still trading above 70 cents U.S. At the Business Center, I'm Chris McCusker.
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4: It's Tuesday evening, June 23rd. Good evening. I'm Leo Erdewine in Calgary right now. It's 18 degrees with a mostly clear sky. Here's what's making news right now.
2: After an emergency notice of motion was brought forward to council today.
3: What are we even doing here? This is not what we should be focusing on.
2: Councillors debate the noise bylaw all morning and vote to keep it as is.
22: The alleged shooter who killed a Montreal police officer and a civilian has been identified as a 25-year-old Lethbridge man.
24: Police officers in this country are on high alert after a call for people to commit violence against them. The latest on internal intelligence surfacing out of BCRCMP.
25: The Alberta government says it has cancer in its sights, is rolling out a new 10-year plan. We'll take a look at the details.
26: Simone Nemec, now a Calgary Flame, the former second overall pick coming to Southern Alberta. We'll get into some of that. Alphonso Davies will play for Canada tomorrow at the World Cup. Sports at 45.
20: Losing day on Bay with the weight today coming from commodities. It was a losing day on Wall Street as well, with the NASDAQ seeing its worst day in about 2 weeks. Business at 56.
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5: Overnight work really slowing things down in a few different areas. So one of those areas is in the southeast on eastbound Anderson Road from Bonaventure Drive all the way through to Deerfoot Trail. You have left-hand lanes being blocked off. Lots of crews on scene. Just drive with caution as you're in that right-hand channel getting through that one. Also in the southeast, slowdowns on eastbound Stony Trail at the bridge over the Bow River. So work taking place there. And we have just one lane getting through on southbound Deerfoot Trail at the bridge over the Bow River. So south of Cranston Gate, that work is going to continue into the weekend. And then north of the city, well, as you're hitting the city from the north side, we have paving work taking place on southbound QE2 at Stony Trail, right-hand lanes being blocked off. And then on westbound Stony, heading towards Harvest Hills Boulevard, you have lanes blocked off there as well. It'll be slow going in all those areas. Watch out for work crews throughout the city. See anything else causing problems? Give me a call, 403-291-0066. Now, latest forecast from Environment Canada. Just a bit of cloud cover throughout the evening. Clearing overnight as it drops down to a low of 8 degrees. Mainly sunny tomorrow with a high of 23 degrees. We're going to have the UV index around 7 or high, so bring the sunscreen out with you. A few clouds in the evening, a low of 12 overnight. Sun cloud mix and 25 on Thursday. Cloudy and 22 for Friday with a chance of showers later in the day. And we're going to have a bit of a rainy weekend. Right now, it is partly cloudy, 18 degrees in Calgary.
4: Thank you, Ian. We'll have another check back of traffic and weather together in less than 10 minutes. 660 News Time, 9:33. Well, it looks like things will stay the same when it comes to ending concerts at midnight this year for the Calgary Stampede. This comes after an emergency debate was called today to try and reach a compromise. Our Andrea Montgomery has the highlights.
2: Several things were made clear today. One, this bylaw change is not something that has come out of the blue for festival organizers, with councillors bringing receipts. Mike Atkinson holding up a letter that was signed by Paul Vickers, the owner of Penny Lane Entertainment and Cowboys, indicating the festival organizers were cooperating with city admin on the changes.
27: Cowboys heard in February about this. The town hall that has been mentioned that we had members of administration at, members of Penny Lane attended.
2: At some points, councillors got into the minutiae of the science of the decibel level, but in the end, the mayor ruled they should vote on whether to amend the bylaws as a whole package.
28: Many thousands of Calgarians raised concerns about noise impacts, other disruptions to the local community, and felt like that council of the day was answering to big business rather than putting the concerns of communities first. And just like this, I think we need to choose to listen to the people most impacted rather than to answer to the money.
2: The motion to change the rules was defeated 6-9, which means they stand. As is, festivals must end shows at midnight weekdays with a cool down period to 1 a.m. for people to leave. On weekends, the music can continue to 1:30. Comparatively, Lollapalooza ends at 10 p.m. in Chicago and Coachella ends at 1 a.m. I'm Andrea Montgomery.
4: out east. The alleged shooter in Montreal in yesterday's police shooting, in which involved an officer that was killed as well as an innocent bystander, he has been identified as 25-year-old Seth Scott Hatfield from Lethbridge. 660's Todd Kaufman has the latest.
22: The coroner has also identified the two other people killed, a 34-year-old Montreal police officer and a 68-year-old bystander caught in the crossfire. Notre-Dame-de-Grasse borough mayor Stephanie Valenzuela reflects on the officer's death.
1: I don't even know how to say when you have someone that grew up in the neighborhood, decided to serve his community in a way that he did by ultimately losing his life. It was an act of heroism.
22: Montreal's police chief says officers were met with gunfire after responding to a 911 call about a person with a gun at a Hilton hotel on Monday morning. Quebec's police watchdog is investigating the shooting, while Quebec provincial police have launched a parallel criminal probe. Lethbridge police, meanwhile, say they conducted a high-risk search at a home this morning and had evacuated several neighboring homes and were asking members of the public to stay away. In a statement, the University of Lethbridge says Hatfield was one of their students and that they are cooperating fully with authorities. I'm Todd Kaufman.
4: And a Canada-wide alert has been issued for police officers, warning of a declaration for people to commit acts of violence against them. 660 Sonia Aslam in Vancouver reports the warning comes from RCMP headquarters in BC.
24: Internal intelligence warning of this anti-police manifesto, which comes after three officers were killed in the line of duty in this country in less than 2 weeks. And just yesterday, we told you about two Mounties being shot while responding to a call in Melville, Saskatchewan. And the latest shooting happening Monday in Montreal, leaving a 34-year-old member dead. Montreal Police Chief Fadi Daguerre says another officer was injured in the violence.
6: It's a nightmare, but we have to be solid. We have to be solid for our lady police officer who survived.
24: Authorities have not yet confirmed any connection between the warning and the Montreal attack, for which a motive has not yet been confirmed. The most recent officer killed in BC was Ridge Meadows RCMP Constable Rick O'Brien in Coquitlam back in September 2023. I'm Sonia Aslam.
4: Back home now, Calgary police now say three people have been charged connected to a fire at a luxury car dealership earlier this year. Just before 5 a.m. on March 16th, a fire broke out at the dealership near McLeod Trail and First Street Southwest, causing roughly $10 million in damage. Police carried out their investigation over the past couple of months and concluded the fire was intentionally set. They say three men are now charged with arson and don't believe the business owner was involved. In the meantime, anyone with additional information still being asked to contact CPS or Crime Stoppers. Calgary police also continue to their crackdown on extortion, and they're looking for the public's help. They say back on May 10th, someone living in the community of Saddle Ridge started getting threatening messages demanding money. This included a video of the suspect shooting at an unrelated business and a video of the victim's home. CPS got involved and reviewed security footage from the area, and they think they found a vehicle that might be involved. They're looking for a blue 2005/2006 Hyundai Santa Fe SUV with tinted windows, rust along the rear driver's side, and red tape on the left taillight. Photos of the vehicle are up at citynews.ca. 660 News Time, 9:38. The province still rolling out its long-term plan to tackle cancer. 660's Darren Rathrill reports on their goals to boost outcomes and care.
25: A 10-year plan, the province says, to address cancer. And Minister of Hospitals and Surgical Health Services Adriana LaGrange says the plan has 5 points, including
7: prevention and early detection. The evidence is unambiguous. Early detection saves lives. Through this strategy, we will expand screening right across the province.
25: The province says other key points they plan to work out include delivery of seamless and state-of-the-art care for all Albertans and attracting the best and brightest in cancer care, as well as innovation in cancer research and treatment with a partial focus on AI. The plan includes $1.2 billion for cancer care over 3 years, as announced earlier this year.
7: Our goal is to ensure that over 90% of patients meet provincially defined wait time targets by 2030. We will also invest in more equipment, more facilities, and more staff.
25: The opposition NDP, meanwhile, says over the past 7 years, wait times for cancer patients in Alberta have worsened. I'm Darren Rathwell.
4: And Calgary Transit launching some new C10 light rail vehicles into service starting this week. It's the first time in over 6 years new LRVs are being added to Calgary's transit fleet. Mayor Jeremy Farkas says it's an exciting moment.
8: These new C10 vehicles are better, more efficient, and more comfortable. They'll help to ensure that everyone who relies on Calgary Transit, whether it's to get to work, school, the grocery store, or to visit friends and family, has access to a system that is modern, effective, reliable, and safe.
4: Officials say new trains will give riders modern amenities such as heated floors, onboard digital displays, air conditioning, and improved accessibility. The C-Tran began operating in 1981 and handles more than 150,000 passenger trips every weekday, making it one of the busiest light rail transit systems in North America. Coming up, traffic and weather together on the 1-660 News Time, 940.
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5: Overnight work slowing things down in a few different areas, especially if you're coming into the city from the north side. So southbound QE2 at Stony Trail. Right-hand lanes are being blocked off for some paving work. Watch out for the crews as you're passing through, and speeds will be reduced through that area. Also in the northeast, we have left-hand lane blocked off both directions of Deerfoot Trail at 16th Avenue. It's a bit of a slow go in the southeast, eastbound Stony Trail over the bridge over the Bow River. This is between Chaparral Boulevard and Cranston Boulevard. So that is some work taking place there. And we have the one lane blocked off on southbound Deerfoot Trail at the bridge over the Bow River south of Cranston Gate. It's going to be a slow go getting through there until the end of the weekend. See anything else causing problems? 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Now, latest forecast from Environment Canada. Nice and clear overnight, dropping down to a low of 8 degrees. Mostly sunshine tomorrow, high of 23 degrees, an ideal day to get outside. Partly cloudy through the evening, a low of 12 overnight. Periods of sunshine and 25 degrees on Thursday. Mostly cloudy on Friday with a high of 22. Scott, right now it is mostly clear, 18 degrees in Calgary.
4: Thank you, Ian. 660 News Time, 943. The head Bank of Canada says he's not seeing evidence that inflation is spreading beyond price hikes on gasoline and jet fuel. Statistics Canada said yesterday that inflation jumped to 3.2% in May, hitting its highest level since late 2023. Bank of Canada Governor Tiff Macklem says those price increases are concentrated around higher oil prices, which have come down as peace talks progress in the Middle East.
12: So what that's saying is that so far, there's no evidence of generalized inflation. So far, the rise in inflation is very much reflecting the rise in global energy prices related to the war in Iran.
4: Macklin was in Paris today giving a speech about the consequences of global imbalances and the need for deeper international cooperation. Coming up in 60 seconds, a look back at our top stories in sport. 660 News Time, 943.
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4: It's 18 degrees and partly cloudy downtown Calgary. Good evening, I'm Leo Ertelein, and here are our top stories right now. Calgary City Council won't be changing Stampede noise rules. A motion to relax late night limits was defeated 9-6, leaving the midnight weekday cutoff in place despite pushback from Premier Daniel Smith. Meanwhile, Montreal police have identified the gunman in yesterday's deadly attack as 25-year-old Seth Scott Hatfield from Lethbridge. He was killed after shooting a police officer and an innocent bystander. 660 News Time, 9:45. And now time for sports for Sportsnet 960 The Fan. Here is Marcus Fitzgerald.
26: Simone Nemec, a Calgary Flame, the former second overall pick, the defenseman now a member of the Flames after being acquired from the New Jersey Devils for a couple of first-round picks. So Craig Conroy already making some moves with all that draft capital that he's amassed over the last little bit. The two first-round picks on the move are the ones acquired in the deals for Rasmus Anderson and Nazem Kadri. So the Flames keep their own draft picks. You don't have to freak out about that. There are other moves in the league. Bowen Byram went from Buffalo to Chicago for a package that included the fourth overall selection of the Hawks. Chicago struggled to build around Connor Bedard the last couple of years, and this is already a move that's garnered some criticism in the Windy City. We'll see how the next few years play out, seeming as though we're into the midst of the player empowerment era in the National Hockey League. Wonder what Bedard thinks about all that. Anyway, San Jose Sharks now have three first-round picks. They get number 9 from Ottawa in exchange for forward William Eklund. They've got 3 right now anyway. We'll see if that changes. The draft coming up on Friday. Canada and the Swiss at the World Cup tomorrow from Vancouver. Alphonso Davies won't start, but he will play, and that should provide a boost for Jesse Marsh's group. A win or a draw, and Canada wins Group B, and they'll stay home for the round of 32. Colombia and the Congo. Colombia leading 1-0 in the second half. Portugal beat Uzbekistan 5-0. Cristiano Ronaldo, the only player to score in 6 different World Cups after today. England and Ghana, scoreless draw. Croatia beat Panama 1-0. 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
4: Thanks for tuning in to 660 News Radio Calgary. I'm Leo Ernawine. The Calgary Stampede is about 10 days away, and police and officials are out with their plans to keep guests and Calgarians safe. 660's Alejandro Melgar has more.
17: You either had a ride or you walked. Now you can do, you know, there's 10 things that you can do. So I think just plan ahead. Have a good time. We're not here to tell you not to have a good time. In fact, we want you to have a good time. This is an amazing event. However, not at the risk of other people and the safety of other people.
18: Calgary Police Inspector J.F. Derry says officers from the Sheriff's, Blood Tribe Nation, and Tsuut'ina Nation will be running a tight ship during the Stampede, with check stops, 2 districts for Stampede Park in downtown, and an overall increased police presence. Additionally, Calgary Stampede's Director of Safety, Carrie Blizzard, says they brought in a crowd management expert, along with adjusting shows and times, to not see an influx of people at one given moment. The effort to rebalance is in response to the massive turnout for Dawn Tolliver at the Coke stage last year.
19: It's not a one-size-fits-all answer, unfortunately, because everything just fits together differently. So certainly we've looked at timing, we've looked at genres, we've looked at, you know, what potential draw might be. And so those are all things that we consider when we're rebalancing.
18: Other improvements include supervised screening at the gates, additional training, and medical teams on peak days. Gates open starting at 11 a.m. on July 3rd with a sneak peek at 5 p.m. the day before. I'm Alejandro Melgar.
4: Elsewhere, a Canadian golfer has been mistaken for an American Olympian who was recently arrested. 660's Eva Fragiscados reports.
1: It was quite the surprise for Canadian golfer David Hearn. On Monday morning, ABC News mixed him up with a three-time U.S. Olympian who was arrested last week at the Lincoln Memorial Reflecting Pool in Washington for touching a detached material from the bottom of the pool. The news network reported on the story, but when they put up the arrested Olympian's photo, it wasn't him. Instead, it was the Brampton-born golfer. The Canuck David Hearn wrote on social media, ABC, please post a correct photo of the person in this article. I'm a 47-year-old professional golfer from Canada, not the person you're trying to report on. The U.S. Olympic canoer is 67 years old and tells ABC News that he was not trying to cause any damage to the pool, but was just feeling some paint that had peeled from the bottom. I'm Eva Fragiscados.
4: Traffic and weather coming up after the break.
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5: From the 660 News Radio Traffic and Weather Center, I'm Ian Busby. Some overnight work slowing things down in the northeast on southbound QE2 as it turns into Deerfoot Trail. Right at Stony Trail, we have two right-hand lanes being blocked off. It's going to be a slow go getting through there. Watch out for the work crews as you're passing by that. And we're seeing delays in the southeast on southbound Deerfoot Trail at the bridge over the Bow River. This is right south of Cranston Gate. Just one lane getting through the bridge. All that work continuing until the weekend, so it's going to be a slow go passing through there. Not looking too bad elsewhere. If you see something causing problems, you can always give us a call, 403-291-0066. 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Belly up for a free Stampede Pancake Breakfast with live entertainment, vendors, and more Sunday, July 5th from 9 to 11 a.m., 905 Prominence Way Southwest. Now, long-range forecast from Environment Canada. Looking great over the next couple of days, but will be rainy this weekend. Clearing overnight, a low of 8 degrees before morning. Mainly sunny tomorrow, high of 23 degrees. A great day to get outside. Periods of sunshine and 25 on Thursday. Cloudy and 22 for Friday. We have some scattered showers through the evening, and that's a sign of things to come. 60% chance of showers and 19 for Saturday with heavy rain through the evening. Rainy and 14 degrees on Sunday. Periods of rain and 17 for Monday.
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4: I'm Lee Ordewine, and you're listening to 660 News Radio Calgary. It's been over a year now with the Carney government in power, but it's going to be a busy summer for by-elections in the country. There will be six ridings that look to be vacated. Parliament Hill reporter Cormac McSweeney takes a look at what Canadians can expect.
6: So, how might these races shake out? Well, it's believed by experts that the Vancouver and Toronto seats will remain red. The Saskatchewan seat should stay conservative, and one of the Quebec seats will stick with the Bloc Québécois. But two of those Quebec ridings may turn into political fights. Boulouris held his riding for a number of years under the NDP despite that party's failing fortunes, but with his departure, the Bloc could be looking to take it back. The Montreal riding for Stephen Guilbeault could be the biggest fight. He was popular with his voters and left cabinet and is now quitting as an MP in protest to the Prime Minister signing a pipeline deal with Alberta and rolling back some key environmental policies. So while Prime Minister Mark Carney remains popular in Quebec, Guilbeault's departure could set up a three-way race with the NDP and the Bloc, who have both held that seat in the past. Cormac McSweeney, Parliament Hill.
4: And staying in Canada, travel agents say Air Canada is cutting their commissions in half in a move that threatens to put some out of business. The country's biggest carrier is confirming in an email the lower rates will take effect July 1st. Travel advisor Brenda Slater says Air Canada could face unexpected consequences from the cost-trimming measure.
7: I would say that they need to be aware that travel advisors are watching and very careful to pick the suppliers based on who's going to service our clients the best and who also is going to support us the best. So if they're not going to do that, then that's their choice, but we also have choices.
4: Air Canada's decision comes after it trimmed its flight schedule and suspended its financial forecast for the year amid a prolonged spike in jet fuel prices caused by the closure of the Strait of Hormuz. And a new voice may be soon taking your order at the drive-thru. CBC reporting fast food chains across the U.S. are rolling out AI-powered systems, a trend that's expected to reach Canada. Companies claim the technology is now outperforming human workers, but not everyone is on board. Labor groups are raising concerns about potential job losses in the industry. Early tests date back to 2021, but the results were mixed. Some customers were left frustrated when orders were wrong.

0: thanks to a potential peace deal between the U.S. and Iran, will diminish the inflation risk. Tiff Macklem calls the agreement very welcome news. On Wall Street, Cerebras reported earnings for the first time, a first quarter loss per share of 22 cents. Revenue was better than expected, and the full year revenue outlook was also above expectations. The Dow, though, today down 46 points, the S&P down 107, and the NASDAQ down 579. The NASDAQ saw its worst day in about 2 weeks, a pullback of 2.2%. Shares in Meta Platforms down 0.1% today. The New York Times says the company is working on a prediction markets app. It's known as Arena, and users would not wager money, but rather points. As well today, we learned the Nike CFO, Matt Friend, is stepping down. He will be replaced by David Denton, who previously worked at Pfizer. At the Business Center, I'm Chris McCusker.
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3: It's Tuesday, June 23rd. Good evening. I'm Leo Ernewine. Right now in Calgary, we have a partly cloudy sky. We're holding steady at 18 degrees. Here's what's making news right now.
4: Despite complaints from festival organizers, the new current bylaw stands for noise.
5: This is a stampede, folks. It's 10 days.
4: What happened at council today? Coming up.
6: A 25-year-old Lethbridge man has been identified as the alleged shooter in Montreal that killed a police officer and a civilian.
7: A nationwide alert has been issued for police officers. They could be targeted in acts of violence. A warning out of BCRCMP and one premier calls this reprehensible.
8: 10-year plan announced by the Alberta government concerning cancer care. Take a look at their goals and what it means for getting a diagnosis.
3: Biggest news for the Canadian men's national team today. Alphonso Davies will play tomorrow against the Swiss in the finale in Group B for Jesse Marsh's crew. Sports at 15.
9: The NASDAQ, the worst performer today, it dropped by almost 600 points. There was a triple-digit decline on the S&P 500 and earnings in from FedEx after the bell. Business at 26.
3: 660 News time, 10:01. That means it's time for traffic and weather together on the ones from the 660 News Radio Traffic Center. How's it going out there, Ian Busby?
10: Well, the overnight work is...

0: really putting a cramp into the speeds on Stony Trail and Deerfoot Trail, especially in the northeast. Southbound Deerfoot Trail, as you're hitting Stony Trail, you have paving work blocking the two right-hand lanes. Watch out for the work crews as you're getting through there. We also have delays on Deerfoot Trail at 16th Avenue with the left-hand lane blocked off. That is for some barrier work as well. And then also some work slowing things up westbound Stony Trail at 11th Street, so just east of Deerfoot Trail. You have two left-hand lanes being blocked off. Watch out for the crews in all of these areas and expect delays and speeds reduced. See anything else causing problems? You can always give us a call, 403-291-0066. Now, latest forecast from Environment Canada. Just a bit of cloud cover overnight, clearing before morning with a low of 8 degrees. Mainly sunny tomorrow, high of 23 degrees. The UV index at a 7 or high. So make sure you bring the sunscreen with you. A few clouds in the evening, a low of 12 degrees overnight. Sun cloud mix and 25 on Thursday. Cloudy and 22 for Friday with a chance of showers later in the day. Right now, it is mostly clear. We are sitting at 18 degrees in Calgary.
1: Thank you, Ian. We'll have another check back of traffic and weather together in less than 10 minutes. 660 News Time, 10:03. After the owner of Cowboys raised the alarm about Calgary's adjusted noise bylaw that will affect the music festival this year, many politicians were quick to weigh in, but today City Council had a closer look at the issue and voted to keep the current regulations. 660's Andrea Montgomery has more on the debate.
2: The final vote was 6-9 for an emergency notice of motion from Councillor Kim Tyers asking for further amendments to the noise bylaw. Now, it was defeated, but councillors went at it all morning. That means the current bylaw stands with reduced volume levels from prior years and a hard stop for performers at midnight on weekdays and 1:30 a.m. on weekends. In response to outcry from federal and provincial politicians about the changes, Mayor Farkas had this to say.
3: It's not canceling Stampede. We are talking about one single egregious bad actor who's been treating their neighbors like garbage. I'm very happy to see compromise and work with operators who respect Calgarians.
2: The chief bylaw officer for the city told council there were 225 bylaw complaints about noisy festivals last year, 126 of them attributed directly to Cowboys. Here's Councillor Harrison Clark.
4: I think it's something like 5 out of the 6 of them have agreed to the way that it's going to be presented this year. They're game. They're ready to play ball with us on this. And it's a bit disrespectful, really, that we can't find compromise with a single partner in this.
2: So the new bylaw stands heading into Stampede Week. I'm Andrea Montgomery.
1: Out east, a shocking story from Montreal in the aftermath of yesterday's gunfire at a hotel in which a police officer and a civilian were killed. A 25-year-old man from Lethbridge has been identified as the alleged shooter. 660's Todd Kaufman has the details.
5: His name, Seth Scott Hatfield, was released by the Quebec coroner earlier today. The coroner also releasing the names of the two other people killed, a 34-year-old Montreal police officer and a 68-year-old bystander. Montreal's mayor, Soraya Martinez-Ferrada, delivered an emotional address to the city this morning.
6: Yesterday, people were in the mode of survival. Of course, you don't feel that pain, but you feel it today.
5: Montreal's police chief says officers were met with gunfire after responding to a 911 call about a person with a gun at a Hilton hotel on Monday morning. Quebec's police watchdog is investigating the shooting, while Quebec provincial police have launched a parallel criminal probe. Lethbridge police say they are assisting Quebec authorities in the shooting investigation and conducted a high-risk search at a home this morning in Lethbridge. Police also say they had evacuated a number of neighboring homes as a precaution and were asking people to avoid the area. The University of Lethbridge also confirming Hatfield was a student there. The university says it's cooperating fully with authorities. I'm Todd Kaufman.
1: Meanwhile, a disturbing Canada-wide warning for police officers to be extra vigilant has originated out of BC. 660 Sonia Aslam is in Vancouver. She has the latest on an internal warning of possible increased violence against police members.
7: We're advised that there is the possibility, either documentation or some type of manifesto.
8: Surrey Police Service Staff Sergeant Lindsay Houghton says it calls on people to target and commit acts of violence against police officers. This comes after 3 members were killed in less than 2 weeks in this country, the most recent on Monday in Montreal. Quebec Premier Christine Frechette stressing this is not okay.
9: My thoughts are also with those who were injured, the members of our police services, and all those who have been affected directly or indirectly by this strategy.
8: Her comments shared by BC's public safety minister, who adds people should honor the courage, dedication, and sacrifice of those in law enforcement. At this point, officials have not directly tied the manifesto to the deaths of these officers, but the timing has some putting two and two together. I'm Sonia Aslam.
1: Back in Calgary, City Police are out with more information about a fire at a car dealership in the southwest a couple months ago. It was on March 16th, just before 5 a.m. when a fire broke out at a luxury dealership near McLeod Trail and First Street, causing about $10 million in damage. Police conducted their investigation and they were able to identify a number of suspects after reviewing CCTV footage. As a result, three men have now been charged with arson. Two of them remain in custody and will appear in court tomorrow. Anyone with more information about the incident still being urged to contact Calgary Police or Crime Stoppers. And also in the city, Calgary Police looking for some help related to an extortion investigation. They say back on May 10th, a resident in Calgary's Saddle Ridge community started receiving threats demanding money. They also received videos of a business being shot at. Police were called and started their investigation, and after reviewing footage from the area, they were able to identify a possible suspect vehicle. They're looking for a blue 05 or 06 Hyundai Santa Fe with tinted windows, significant rust on the driver's side with red tape on the back left taillight of that SUV. Photos of the SUV are posted on our website. And Calgary Police also looking for a young child who allegedly assaulted a newborn in the city's northeast. Investigators say it happened last Monday just before 5 p.m. in the community of Country Hills. A man had been pushing his sleeping 9-week-old son in a stroller along Country Hills or Country Village North or Country Village Gate Northeast. That's when a 10-year-old boy on a scooter rolled past, reached out and hit the newborn, darted off after. Fortunately, the baby is fine, but the baby does have a hand-shaped mark on his torso. Police are looking for a 10-year-old with short blonde hair who was wearing a white t-shirt when the assault happened. Anyone with information also encouraged to reach out to Calgary Police or Crime Stoppers. 660 News Time, 10:08. The province saying it's taking the long view on dealing with cancer in Alberta to improve outcomes and care. They're announcing a number of goals over the next decade. 660's Darren Rathwell reports.
10: We will ensure that Alberta is Canada's leader in research and innovation.
11: Goal number 3 of 5 main goals to tackle cancer in Alberta is outlined by the Minister of Hospitals and Surgical Health Services. Adriana LaGrange says they've got a 10-year plan, including work towards delivery of seamless and state-of-the-art care.
10: We will expand access to diagnostic imaging and create clearer, more coordinated pathways so patients get faster treatment no matter where you live.
11: LaGrange says they want to have more than 90% of patients meet wait time targets by 2030 and the plan to attract the best in cancer care. Meanwhile, Brenda Hubley with Cancer Care Alberta notes plans to launch centers to advance training and
12: maybe create new AI tools, amplify some of the things that we're doing right now.
11: As announced earlier this year, the plan includes $1.2 billion for cancer care over 3 years, but no new funding is being allocated. I'm Darren Rathwell.
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0: Overnight work slowing things up in a few different areas. In the southeast, we have just one lane getting through on eastbound Anderson Road. This is from Bonaventure Drive all the way through to Deerfoot Trail. Watch out for the work crews as you're funneled into that channel. Also in the southeast, one lane getting through southbound Deerfoot Trail at the bridge over the Bow River, so south of Cranston Gate. We also have lanes obstructed due to construction on eastbound Stony Trail at the bridge over the Bow River between Chaparral Boulevard and Cranston Boulevard, and left-hand lane blocked off both directions of McLeod Trail right around Bannister Road up towards Canyon Meadows Drive. It's going to be a slow go getting through there. See anything else causing problems? Give us a call, 403-291-0066. Now, latest forecast from Environment Canada. Clearing out overnight, dropping down to a low of 8 degrees. All sunshine tomorrow, a high of 23 degrees, an ideal day to get outside. Partly cloudy through the evening, a low of 12 overnight. Periods of sunshine and 25 on Thursday. Mostly cloudy on Friday with a high of 22. We'll have some scattered showers later in the day and have some rain over the weekend. Right now, it is mostly clear, sitting at 18 degrees in Calgary.
1: Thank you, Ian. 660 News Time, 10:12. There's a timely announcement from the province considering recent headlines about our city's issues with infrastructure and the huge amount of money that's needed for it. The Alberta government says it's looking for new ways to fund projects like water systems and roads, and it's striking a minister's council to address it. Municipal Affairs Minister Dan Williams says Alberta has a growing infrastructure gap, but he wants to avoid passing on the burden to taxpayers.
18: The goal is to legislatively enable practical toolkit of options for municipalities that they can draw on beyond just increasing taxes based on what works best for the local needs. We know we cannot just shift this tax burden around to the province and the federal government. It's the same taxpayer at the end of the day.
1: Williams says the council will be made up of municipal leaders and industry reps. He hopes to hear back from them by year's end. Coming up in 60 seconds on News 660 News Radio Calgary, a look back at our top stories and sports. 660 News Time, 10:13.
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1: It is 17 degrees and mainly clear in downtown Calgary. Good evening, I'm Leo Erlewine. Here are our top stories right now. Calgary City Council has decided to leave Stampede noise limits as is. A motion to ease late-night sound rules failed 9-6, despite Premier Danielle Smith warning the restrictions could hurt businesses and the festival. That means Stampede tents will have to shut down shows by midnight on weeknights. And in Montreal, police have identified the gunman in yesterday's deadly shooting as 25-year-old Seth Scott Hatfield from Lethbridge. He was killed in a confrontation with officers after fatally shooting a police officer and an innocent bystander. 660 News Time, 10:15. And now time for sports from Sportsnet 960 The Fan. Here is Marcus Fitzgerald.
26: Defenseman Simone Nemec is a Calgary Flame acquired from the New Jersey Devils on Tuesday for a couple of first-round picks by GM Craig Conroy. Nemec joined The Fan on Tuesday to talk about his first conversation with the Flames GM.
27: Yeah, it was a pretty quick conversation. He said like he's excited to help me, and I said like I'm excited to join this team, and he told me to be ready for bigger minutes than I had last season. So I just need to make sure I will be in a good shape to help this team win some games.
26: World Cup, Colombia off to the knockout stages. They defeated the Congo 1-0 in Mexico on Tuesday night. Croatia over Panama 1-0. England and Ghana played to a scoreless draw. And Cristiano Ronaldo, the only player to score in six World Cups. Portugal gets by Uzbekistan with ease. 5-0. Canada and the Swiss tomorrow in Vancouver. Alphonso Davies won't start, but he will play for Canada. That certainly should provide a bit of a boost. Canada with a win or a draw can clinch their spot in the round of 32 and stay home for that round of 32 match. So a big, big one coming up tomorrow. Sports at 15 and 45 past every hour anytime. Sportsnet.ca.
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1: You're listening to 660 News Radio. I'm Leo Irnawine. Calgary police are pulling out all the stops to keep guests safe at the Stampede this year. 660's Alejandro Melgar lets you know about safety during the greatest outdoor show in the world.
9: Calgary police are creating two temporary districts for both the park and the downtown area for festivals outside the Stampede. And Alberta Sheriffs, police from Tsuut'ina Nation and Blood Tribe Nation are also helping keep the city safe. Inspector J.F. Derry says they need to increase their presence because the city continues to grow every year.
28: There's more attendance every year. We almost beat the record at Calgary Stampede last year from 2024. The tents are getting bigger. There's more people in the tents listening to concerts. So this is really a world-class venue. So I think in policing, we have to be adaptive, and that's what we do.
9: Traffic accidents involving pedestrians in the city continues to be a problem, with City Council trying to address the issue in time for the next budget cycle. And while check stops are happening every night, Derry says he hopes the increased presence will tackle the issue.
28: I know that the Stampede and the Calgary Police Service have increased our traffic safety at intersections through pay duties, through security teams. And so that's really all we can do is throw staffing at it. And it's not a complete fix to the problem, but I think it mitigates it.
9: Police say you can still celebrate safely, just don't drink and drive. The Stampede runs from July 3rd to the 12th. I'm Alejandro Melgar.
1: Meanwhile, contradictory statements from Washington and Tehran over the issue of nuclear inspections in Iran. ABC News White House correspondent Karen Travers has the latest.
29: President Trump Tuesday insisting the Iranians have agreed to allow nuclear inspectors into their country, despite a spokesman for Iran's foreign ministry saying they have no plans for that.
30: They're wrong. They're wrong. They know they're wrong. They told us inside, and we have it down, 100% inspections. And if they were right, I'd cancel the meetings right now.
29: Asked when inspectors would actually be on the ground in Iran, the president said there is no rush. It will be at the appropriate time. Vice President Vance Monday said he expects the inspectors to start their work this week. Karen Travers, ABC News, the White House.
1: Back home now, most Canadians continue to view the United States unfavorably as global confidence in the U.S. under President Trump continues to slide.
31: The finding comes from new polling by the Pew Research Center that also suggests Trump is receiving mostly negative ratings from countries around the world. The poll found only 33% of Canadians viewed the United States favorably, a drop from 34% in 2025 and a steep decline from 54% recorded in 2024. Only 35% of Canadians said the U.S. is a reliable partner, compared to 83% in 2022. Trump has rattled the Canada-U.S. relationship with tariffs and ongoing threats of annexation. Kelly Malone, The Canadian Press, Washington.
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13: From the 660 News Radio Traffic and Weather Center, I'm Ian Busby. Some overnight work slowing things down in the northeast on southbound QE2 as it turns into Deerfoot Trail. Right at Stony Trail, we have two right-hand lanes being blocked off. It's going to be a slow go getting through there. Watch out for the work crews as you're passing by that. And we're seeing delays in the southeast on southbound Deerfoot Trail at the bridge over the Bow River. This is right south of Cranston Gate. Just one lane getting through the bridge. All that work continuing until the weekend, so it's going to be a slow go passing through there. Not looking too bad elsewhere. 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Now, long-range forecast from Environment Canada. Looking great over the next couple of days, but will be rainy this weekend. Clearing overnight, a low of 8 degrees before morning. Mainly sunny tomorrow, high of 23 degrees. A great day to get outside. Periods of sunshine and 25 on Thursday. Cloudy and 22 for Friday. We have some scattered showers through the evening, and that's a sign of things to come. 60% chance of showers and 19 for Saturday with heavy rain through the evening. Rainy and 14 degrees on Sunday. Periods of rain and 17 for Monday.
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1: I'm Leo Erdogan, and you're listening to 660 News Radio Calgary. Stateside, we're learning new details today about an active shooter inside a public library in Chico, California on Monday. ABC's Alex Stone is in Northern California with more.
18: Today, investigators here in Northern California say they believe the shooter who opened fire inside the Butte County Library in Chico wanted a Columbine-style massacre and was inspired by Columbine. 18-year-old Bradley Scott Sayer is now under arrest. Chico police say interviews are still underway. They do not believe he knew any of his victims. Two adults were killed and a child was injured when shots were fired in the library on Monday evening. Alex Stone, ABC News, Sacramento.
1: To our nation's capital, it'll be a busy rest of the year for by-elections. At this point, there are six MPs across the country looking to vacate their riding. Parliament Hill reporter Cormac McSweeney looks at what this means for Carney's slim majority.
19: While the government doesn't really have to worry when it comes to the departures themselves, because once all the vacancies are in place, since they're coming from both the governing and the opposition benches, then the math kind of works out to the Liberals having 170 seats and the opposition 166. The results of the elections might matter, though. The Liberals could fall back to minority status if they lose all six by-elections. They need just one win to maintain that technical majority, but they would have to rely on the Speaker of the House to pass them in confidence votes, and they don't want that trouble. But if they win two, they have a bit of breathing room. If they can pull off a third, they will have a little bit more room to breathe, but the House leader and the government whip will still have their work cut out for them to make sure all MPs show up for votes to avoid any embarrassments, like not passing key legislation or the government potentially falling on a confidence vote. We'll see how these by-elections turn out. Cormac McSweeney, Parliament Hill.
1: And staying in Canada, travel agents say Air Canada is cutting their commissions in a move that threatens to put some out of business. The country's biggest carrier is confirming in an email the lower rates will take effect July 1st. Travel advisor Brenda Slater says many of her counterparts will see Air Canada commissions cut in half to about 4 or 5% and maybe even lower.
20: Air Canada
2: has decided to cut a great deal of the commission levels down to as low as 3%. And for them to basically say, well, now we're only going to give you 3% is kind of like a little bit of a smack.
1: Air Canada spokesman Peter Fitzpatrick says higher costs across the board, coupled with rising market uncertainty, pushed it to change its commission plan.
4: Earnings in from FedEx after the closing bell, and overall, they were actually better than expected. Fourth quarter revenue up 14% year over year, and the company expects improvement going forward, saying its cost-cutting efforts are paying off. The company also announced a share buyback. Now, another tough day for tech. The NASDAQ, the biggest loser today, it was down 579 points, a drop of 2.2%. Even as shares in SpaceX snapped a three-day losing streak, that stock up by about 1% today. The company wiped out about $600 billion in market cap over that losing streak. The S&P was down 107, and the Dow was lower by 46. On this side of the border, the Bank of Canada governor says an interim peace deal between the U.S. and Iran will help relieve some risks around inflation as oil prices drop. Tiff Macklem spoke in Paris today and says while there has been a fair bit of conflicting information on the agreement, he is optimistic. The TSX finishing in the red today, it was down 75 points, 34,927. Gold futures down 1.2% on the day to 4,130. Oil was lower for a seventh time in the last 8 days, down 65 cents to 73.21. And then our loonie closed to a fresh 14-month low, still trading above 70 cents U.S. At the Business Center, I'm Chris McCusker.
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1: It is Tuesday, June 23rd. Good evening. I'm Leo Ernewine. Right now in Calgary, 17 degrees with a mainly clear sky. Here's what's making news right now.
4: The noise bylaw rules stand.
0: We don't want to send that message to people, though. 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
4: More from the debate at council today.
7: A 25-year-old man from Lethbridge has been identified as the alleged shooter that killed a police officer and bystander in Montreal.
4: Police officers in this country are on high alert after a call for people to commit violence against them. The latest on internal intelligence surfacing out of BCRCMP.
9: Cancer care in Alberta getting a 10-year plan from the province, and it comes with goals addressing how
10: too many Albertans face delays, uncertainty.
18: Colombia into the knockout stage. They win the last match of the day at the FIFA World Cup. Canada faces Switzerland tomorrow in Vancouver. Sports at 45.
4: Losing day on Bay with the weight today coming from commodities. It was a losing day on Wall Street as well, with the NASDAQ seeing its worst day in about 2 weeks. Business at 56.
1: 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Time for traffic and weather together on the ones from the 660 News Radio Traffic Center. Here's Ian Busby.
11: Lots of slowdowns this evening due to overnight work. So we'll start in the northeast where we have right-hand lanes blocked off. Southbound QE2 as it turns to Deerfoot Trail right at Stony Trail. Watch out for the work crews as you're passing through there. We also have work on westbound Stony Trail at 11th Street. So east of Deerfoot Trail, it's going to be a bit of a slow go. Also, we have median work. So left-hand lane blocked off on Deerfoot Trail at 16th Avenue. And a bit further south, we have right-hand lanes blocked off, southbound Deerfoot Trail at Douglasdale Boulevard. That's going to continue to Barlow Trail. See anything else causing problems, crashes, construction? You can always give us a call, 403-291-0066. Now, latest forecast from Environment Canada. Mostly clear overnight. We're going to drop down to 8 degrees before morning. Mainly sunny tomorrow, high of 23 degrees. A very nice day to get outside, but bring the sunscreen with you. The UV index at a 7 or high. A few clouds in the evening, a low of 12 overnight. Sun cloud mix and 25 degrees on Thursday. Cloudy and 22 degrees for Friday with a chance of showers later in the day. Right now, it is mostly clear. We are sitting at 17 degrees in Calgary.
1: Thank you, Ian. We'll have another check of traffic and weather together in less than 10 minutes. 660 News Time at 10:33. Well, there was an emergency debate at City Hall today regarding the new noise bylaw for the Calgary Stampede, and our Andrea Montgomery has the latest.
4: Councillor Kim Tyre is bringing forward the notice of motion to give council a chance to debate it openly and see if any further compromise could be made.
12: There are real consequences to this issue, and we could see potential job losses, serious damage to our reputation as a world-class festival and music city, and damage to confidence of people looking to invest in our city.
4: That notice of motion defeated 6-9. The bylaw will remain as is. Here is Councillor Nathaniel Schmidt, who says residents downtown deserve the same consideration as all Calgarians.
13: We've already made a compromise here. We have respected the wishes of several hundred residents who live downtown. The fun is not stopping. This party is still happening.
4: Councillor Dan McLean saying that Stampede Time is unique and the rules shouldn't have been changed at all.
15: This is a stampede, folks. It's 10 days. Comparing it to other events, I don't think is fair. It's 10 days. We go hard. Everybody has a really good time. Everybody stays up late.
4: And Mayor Farkas with a play on words on Communities First, which was the municipal political party several councillors ran with.
17: Many of you actually campaigned on a commitment to put Communities First.
4: With the notice of motion defeated, the current new rules stand, which means reduced volume levels compared to last year, and encores wrapped by midnight on weekdays and 1:30 on weekends. I'm Andrea Montgomery.
1: And more information about the deadly shooting in Montreal yesterday is now coming forward, with the gunman being linked to Alberta. 660's Todd Kaufman takes a look.
7: The Quebec coroner released the identity of the shooter, who was 25-year-old Seth Scott Hatfield from Lethbridge. The University of Lethbridge confirms Hatfield was a student, and they're cooperating with the police investigation, adding they condemn the views and ideologies linked to the shooter. Hatfield's home in Lethbridge was also searched by police and nearby homes evacuated as a precaution. The identities of the two victims have also been released. 34-year-old police officer Mohamed Lamin Ben Redouane and 68-year-old civilian Michelle Mizrahi were both killed. Montreal's Mayor Soraya Martinez-Ferrada says the city is still trying to recover.
20: We need to be there for all Montrealers to know and remember that even though we had a tragic event yesterday, Montreal, they can feel safe in the city, and that's our main objective, is making sure that people will feel safe and are safe. And that's what we're going to do in the next few weeks.
7: The incident started in central Montreal on Monday morning when Hatfield was seen with a large gun at a Hilton hotel, with police then rushing to the scene. That's when Montreal's police chief says they were met with gunfire upon their arrival. I'm Todd Kaufman.
1: Meanwhile, a Canada-wide alert has been issued for police officers warning of a declaration for people to commit acts of violence against them. 660 Sonia Aslam in Vancouver reports the warning comes from RCMP headquarters in BC.
2: Internal intelligence warning of this anti-police manifesto, which comes after three officers were killed in the line of duty in this country in less than 2 weeks. And just yesterday, we told you about two Mounties being shot while responding to a call in Melville, Saskatchewan. And the latest shooting happening Monday in Montreal, leaving a 34-year-old member dead. Montreal Police Chief Fadi Daguerre says another officer was injured in the violence.
5: It's a nightmare, but we have to be solid. We have to be solid for our lady police officer who survived.
2: Authorities have not yet confirmed any connection between the warning and the Montreal attack, for which a motive has not yet been confirmed. The most recent officer killed in BC was Ridge Meadows RCMP Constable Rick O'Brien in Coquitlam back in September 2023. I'm Sonia Aslam.
1: And back in the city of Calgary, more details coming forward about a blaze at a luxury car dealership in the southwest a couple months ago. The fire broke out on March 16th, just before 5 a.m. in the area of McLeod Trail and First Street. Over the past 2 months, police carried out their investigation and they were able to identify a number of suspects after reviewing security footage. They say three men now charged with arson. Two of them remain in custody and are expected in court tomorrow. They add the fire caused roughly $10 million worth of damage and they don't believe the business owner was involved, but anybody with more information still being asked to contact CPS or Crime Stoppers. Calgary police today also releasing a description of a vehicle used in an extortion attempt back on May 10th. That's when someone living in the Saddle Ridge area started getting threats and demands for money. They also included a video of the suspect shooting at a business as well as the home of the targeted person. In their investigation, Calgary police have secured video footage from the area and they believe they have identified the vehicle involved. Police believe the suspect was driving a Hyundai Santa Fe from about 2005 to 2006 that has tinted windows and red tape covering the left taillight. We have photos of the SUV posted at citynews.ca and police would like to hear from anyone who has information or tips. And a disturbing story in the Northeast where a newborn was allegedly attacked by an older boy. According to Calgary police, last Monday, a few minutes after 4:30 p.m., a man was pushing his sleeping 9-week-old in a stroller in Country Hills neighborhood. Moments later, the 10-year-old suspect on a scooter reached out and struck the baby as he rode past. The newborn is all right, though he is sporting a large red mark on his stomach. Police have so far been unable to locate the suspect, who's being described as wearing a white t-shirt and short blonde hair at the time. Anyone with information also asked to contact Calgary Police immediately. 660 News Time, 10:38. The province is out with long-term plans to deal with cancer in Alberta. A number of goals are being listed over the next 10 years, and our Darren Rathwell has the details.
9: Expanding screening and speeding up diagnosis of cancer, a headline on the announcement from Minister of Hospital and Surgical Health Services, Adriana LaGrange.
6: Our roadmap to 2036. We are focused on five key goals.
9: First on the province's list, prevention and early detection. Screening to be expanded Alberta-wide, including more access to breast cancer screening for those ages 40 and older. Second on the list is a better patient experience.
6: Too many Albertans face delays, uncertainty, and unnecessary stress. Cancer is suspected.
9: Other goals including Alberta becoming a leader in cancer research and treatment and attracting the best in cancer care. While the previously announced $1.2 billion for cancer care is part of this latest announcement, no new funding is earmarked. And the opposition NDP says the plan doesn't address problems cancer patients currently face with wait times and getting surgery on time. I'm Darren Rathwell.
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1: 660 News Time, 1041. That means it's time for traffic and weather together on the ones from the 660 News Radio Traffic Center. How's it going out there, Ian Busby?
11: A lot of overnight work, and it's really slowing things up in a few different areas. So in the southeast, we have right-hand lanes blocked off. Southbound Deerfoot Trail from Douglasdale Boulevard down towards Barlow Trail. So it's going to be a slow go getting through there. We also have work on Anderson Road, eastbound side between Acadia Drive and Deerfoot Trail. Left-hand lanes blocked off there as well. A southbound Deerfoot Trail at the bridge over the Bow River, just one lane squeezing through there, so watch out for the work crews as you're passing through that. And we also have work on eastbound Stony Trail at the bridge over the Bow River between Chaparral Boulevard and Cranston Boulevard. It's going to be delays getting through that as well. See anything else causing problems? Give us a call, 403-291-0066. Now, latest forecast from Environment Canada. Mostly clear overnight, dropping down to a low of 8 degrees. Mainly sunny tomorrow. We'll get up to a high of 23 degrees. Very nice day to have some outdoor activities. Make sure you bring the sunscreen, though. Few clouds overnight, dropping down to a low of 12 degrees. Sun cloud mix in 25 on Thursday. Cloudy in 22 on Friday, and then a chance of showers through the evening and signaling the start of a rainy weekend. So right now it is partly cloudy. We are sitting at 17 degrees in Calgary.
1: Thank you, Ian. We'll take another check back of traffic and weather together in less than 10 minutes. 660 News Time, 1042. The city is launching some brand new C trains this week, marking the first time in 6 years new LRVs are being added to Calgary's transit fleet. Officials say the new trains will give riders modern amenities such as heated floors, onboard digital displays, air conditioning, and improved accessibility. Mayor Jeremy Farkas says Calgary continues to attract people from across the country and around the world. And as we grow and modernize, so too must the transportation network we rely on.
22: It only makes sense that our transit system continues to grow and mature alongside the city it serves. So we're grateful to all of our partners who have helped make today possible and who are helping us chart the course for the future, whether that's through bus rapid transit, the Green Line, a future connection to the airport, or other transit investments still to come.
1: After more than 40 years of service, Calgary Transit's latest LRVs will replace the last of the long-serving U2 cars, which are well past their end-of-life service. Coming up in 60 seconds, a look back at our top stories in sports. 660 News Time, 1043.
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1: It is 17 degrees with a mainly clear sky in downtown Calgary. Good evening, I'm Leo Ermeline, and here are our top stories right now. Calgary City Councillors have voted to keep the current stampede noise rules in place. A push to loosen the late night limits didn't pass. Nine councillors voted it down, even with Premier Daniel Smith arguing the rules would hurt the festival. For now, tents still need to wrap up by midnight on weekdays. And in Montreal, investigators have confirmed the shooter in yesterday morning's incident was 25-year-old Seth Scott Hatfield of Lethbridge. He died after a police confrontation following the deaths of an officer and an innocent bystander. 660 News Time, 10:45. And now time for sports from Sportsnet 960. The Fan, here is Marcus Fitzgerald.
0: Craig Conroy taking a swing. He acquires defenseman Simone Nemec from the New Jersey Devils for a couple of first-rounders. Conroy, of course, had a large chest of draft picks. A couple of first-rounders that he acquired in the trades, Rasmus Anderson and Nazem Kadri, left town, so Flames fans don't have to freak out too much about what went out. As for Nemec, though, he is a former second overall pick, so he does have the pedigree, but he admitted on The Fan he's still got a lot of room to grow.
3: I would say a lot, like every young player. I'm still not on my peak, so I still want to be better, and I know I will be better in some areas on the ice. So that's what I'm trying to focus right now in the summer.
0: Was the only move on the day, among other things. Bowen Byram going from Buffalo to Chicago, the fourth overall pick, back to the Sabres in that deal. Jordan Greenway also in that deal between the Hawks and the Sabres. Buffalo trying to make a splash, and Chicago criticized a little bit for that move, and why wouldn't they? San Jose has three first-round picks now. They get the ninth overall selection after they move forward William Eklund to the nation's capital. San Jose with 2, 9, and 27 in Friday's drafts, and they're not done yet. It seems like they could make a few more moves. We'll see what they do. World Cup soccer, Colombia off to the knockout round. They beat the Congo 1-0. It was Croatia picking up a full 3 points. The win over Panama. England and Ghana played to a scoreless draw. Portugal over Uzbekistan 5-0. Canada plays Switzerland tomorrow at BC Place. Alfonso Davies expected to play. Sports at 15 and 45 past every hour anytime. Sportsnet.ca.
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0: Thanks for tuning in to 660 News Radio Calgary. I'm Leo Ernawine. The Calgary Stampede is about 10 days away, and police and officials are out with their plans to keep guests and Calgarians safe. 660's Alejandro Melgar has more.
1: You either had a ride or you walked. Now you can do, you know, there's 10 things that you can do. So I think just plan ahead. Have a good time. We're not here to tell you not to have a good time. In fact, we want you to have a good time. This is an amazing event. However, not at the risk of other people and the safety of other people.
2: Calgary Police Inspector J.F. Derry says officers from the Sheriff's, Blood Tribe Nation, and Tsuut'ina Nation will be running a tight ship during the Stampede, with check stops, two districts for Stampede Park in downtown, and an overall increased police presence. Additionally, Calgary Stampede's Director of Safety, Carrie Blizzard, says they brought in a crowd management expert along with adjusting shows and times to not see an influx of people at one given moment. The effort to rebalance is in response to the massive turnout for Don Toliver at the Coke stage last year.
3: It's not a one-size-fits-all answer, unfortunately, because everything just fits together differently. So certainly we've looked at timing, we've looked at genres, we've looked at, you know, what potential draw might be. And so those are all things that we consider when we're rebalancing.
2: Other improvements include supervised screening at the gates, additional training, and medical teams on peak days. Gates open starting at 11 a.m. on July 3rd with a sneak peek at 5 p.m. the day before. I'm Alejandro Melgar.
0: Elsewhere, a Canadian golfer has been mistaken for an American Olympian who was recently arrested. 660's Eva Schrajaskatos reports.
4: It was quite the surprise for Canadian golfer David Hearn. On Monday morning, ABC News mixed him up with a three-time U.S. Olympian who was arrested last week at the Lincoln Memorial Reflecting Pool in Washington for touching a detached material from the bottom of the pool. The news network reported on the story, but when they put up the arrested Olympian's photo, it wasn't him. Instead, it was the Brampton-born golfer. The Canuck David Hearn wrote on social media, "ABC, please post a correct photo of the person in this article. I'm a 47-year-old professional golfer from Canada, not the person you're trying to report on." The U.S. Olympic canoer is 67 years old and tells ABC News that he was not trying to cause any damage to the pool, but was just feeling some paint that had peeled from the bottom. I'm Eva Fragiscatos.
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7: From the 660 News Radio Traffic and Weather Center, I'm Ian Busby. Some overnight work slowing things down in the northeast on southbound QE2 as it turns into Deerfoot Trail. Right at Stony Trail, we have two right-hand lanes being blocked off. It's going to be a slow go getting through there. Watch out for the work crews as you're passing by that. And we're seeing delays in the southeast on southbound Deerfoot Trail at the bridge over the Bow River. This is right south of Cranston Gate. Just one lane getting through the bridge. All that work continuing until the weekend, so it's going to be a slow go passing through there. Not looking too bad elsewhere. If you see something causing problems, you can always give us a call, 403-291-0066. Now, long-range forecast from Environment Canada. Looking great over the next couple of days, but will be rainy this weekend. Clearing overnight, a low of 8 degrees before morning. Mainly sunny tomorrow, high of 23 degrees. A great day to get outside. Periods of sunshine and 25 on Thursday. Cloudy and 22 for Friday. We have some scattered showers through the evening, and that's a sign of things to come. 60% chance of showers and 19 for Saturday with heavy rain through the evening. Rainy and 14 degrees on Sunday. Periods of rain and 17 for Monday.
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0: I'm Lee Ordowan, and you're listening to 660 News Radio Calgary. It's been over a year now with the Carney government in power, but it's going to be a busy summer for by-elections in the country. There will be six ridings that look to be vacated. Parliament Hill reporter Cormac McSweeney takes a look at what Canadians can expect.
7: So how might these races shake out? Well, it's believed by experts that the Vancouver and Toronto seats will remain red. The Saskatchewan seat should stay conservative, and one of the Quebec seats will stick with the Bloc Québécois. But two of those Quebec ridings may turn into political fights. Boularice held his riding for a number of years under the NDP despite that party's failing fortunes, but with his departure, the Bloc could be looking to take it back. The Montreal riding for Stephen Guilbeault could be the biggest fight. He was popular with his voters and left cabinet and is now quitting as an MP in protest to the Prime Minister signing a pipeline deal with Alberta and rolling back some key environmental policies. So while Prime Minister Mark Carney remains popular in Quebec, Guilbeault's departure could set up a three-way race with the NDP and the Bloc, who have both held that seat in the past. Cormac McSweeney, Parliament Hill.
0: And staying in Canada, travel agents say Air Canada is cutting their commissions in half in a move that threatens to put some out of business. The country's biggest carrier is confirming in an email the lower rates will take effect July 1st. Travel advisor Brenda Slater says Air Canada could face unexpected consequences from the cost-trimming measure.
10: I would say that they need to be aware that travel advisors are watching and very careful to pick the suppliers based on who's going to service our clients the best and who also is going to support us the best. So if they're not going to do that, then that's their choice, but we also have choices.
0: Air Canada's decision comes after it trimmed its flight schedule and suspended its financial forecast for the year amid a prolonged spike in jet fuel prices caused by the closure of the Strait of Hormuz. And a new voice may be soon taking your order at the drive-thru. CBC reporting fast food chains across the U.S. are rolling out AI-powered systems, a trend that's expected to reach Canada. Companies claim the technology is now outperforming human workers, but not everyone is on board. Labor groups are raising concerns about potential job losses in the industry. Early tests date back to 2021, but the results were mixed. Some customers were left frustrated when orders were wrong, and after some of those moments went viral, a number of restaurant chains put humans back on the job.
11: The TSX lowered today by 75 points, 34,927. So giving back about half of the gains that it saw yesterday. Gold futures, the biggest detriment today, dropping by 1.2% to 4,130. Oil was lower for a third day, down 65 cents to 73.21. The Canadian dollar today getting close to a fresh 14-month low. Another pullback here, but it's still trading above 70 cents U.S. The Bank of

0: On a prediction markets app. It's known as Arena, and users would not wager money, but rather points. As well, today we learned the Nike CFO, Matt Friend, is stepping down. He will be replaced by David Denton, who previously worked at Pfizer. At the Business Center, I'm Chris McCusker.
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4: It is Tuesday, June 23rd. Good evening, I'm Leo Erlewine. Right now in Calgary, we're still dealing with a mainly clear sky and 17 degrees. Here's what's making news right now.
5: After an emergency notice of motion was brought forward to council today.
6: What are we even doing here? This is not what we should be focusing on.
5: Councillors debate the noise bylaw all morning and vote to keep it as is.
7: The alleged shooter who killed a Montreal police officer and a civilian has been identified as a 25-year-old Lethbridge man.
8: A nationwide alert has been issued for police officers. They could be targeted in acts of violence. A warning out of BCRCMP and one premier calls this reprehensible.
9: The Alberta government says it has cancer in its sights, is rolling out a new 10-year plan. We'll take a look at the details.
10: Biggest news for the Canadian men's national team today. Alphonso Davies will play tomorrow against the Swiss in the finale in Group B for Jesse Marsh's crew. Sports at 15.
11: The NASDAQ, the worst performer today. It dropped by almost 600 points. There was a triple-digit decline on the S&P 500 and earnings in from FedEx after the bell. Business at 26.
4: 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Here's Ian Busby.
12: We have some overnight work really slowing things down in a couple of areas, especially in the northeast, where two right-hand lanes blocked off on southbound QE2 as you hit Stony Trail. Watch out for the work crews as you're heading through there. We also have two left-hand lanes blocked off westbound Stony Trail at Harvest Hills Boulevard through to 14th Street. Watch out for the work crews there as well, and seeing delays on Deerfoot Trail around 16th Avenue, left-hand lane being blocked there, and it's a real slow go on eastbound Anderson Road from Acadia Drive through to Deerfoot Trail. Paving work making it just one right-hand lane passing through, and

0: We have right-hand lanes blocked off southbound Deerfoot Trail from Douglasdale Boulevard down to Barlow Trail. See anything else causing problems, crashes, construction? You can always give us a call, 403-291-0066. Now, latest forecast from Environment Canada. Just a bit of cloud cover overnight. We're going to drop down to a low of 8 degrees. Mainly sunny with a high of 23 degrees tomorrow. UV index at 7 or high, so you want to bring the sunscreen with you. A few clouds in the evening, a low of 12 overnight. Sun cloud mix in 25 on Thursday. Cloudy in 22 for Friday with a chance of showers later in the day. Right now, it is mostly clear. We are sitting at 17 degrees in Calgary.
1: Thank you, Ian. We'll have another check back of traffic and weather together in less than 10 minutes. 6:60 news time, 11:03. Well, it looks like things will stay the same when it comes to ending concerts at midnight this year for the Calgary Stampede. This comes after an emergency debate that was called today to try and reach a compromise. Our Andrea Montgomery has the highlights.
2: Several things were made clear today. One, this bylaw change is not something that has come out of the blue for festival organizers, with councillors bringing receipts. Mike Atkinson holding up a letter that was signed by Paul Vickers, the owner of Penny Lane Entertainment and Cowboys, indicating the festival organizers were cooperating with city admin on the changes.
3: Cowboys heard in February about this. The town hall that has been mentioned that we had members of administration at, members of Penny Lane attended.
2: At some points, councillors got into the minutiae of the science of the decibel level, but in the end, the mayor ruled they should vote on whether to amend the bylaws as a whole package.
4: Many thousands of Calgarians raised concerns about noise impacts, other disruptions to the local community, and felt like that council of the day was answering to big business rather than putting the concerns of communities first. And just like this, I think we need to choose to listen to the people most impacted rather than to answer to the money.
2: The motion to change the rules was defeated 6-9, which means they stand. As is, festivals must end shows at midnight weekdays with a cool down period to 1 a.m. for people to leave. On weekends, the music can continue to 1:30. Comparatively, Lollapalooza ends at 10 p.m. in Chicago and Coachella ends at 1 a.m. I'm Andrea Montgomery.
1: Out east, the alleged shooter in Montreal in yesterday's shooting, which a police officer was killed as well as a bystander, has been identified as 25-year-old Seth Scott Hatfield from Lethbridge. 660's Todd Kaufman has the latest.
5: The coroner has also identified the two other people killed, a 34-year-old Montreal police officer and a 68-year-old bystander caught in the crossfire. Notre-Dame-de-Grasse borough mayor Stephanie Valenzuela reflects on the officer's death.
6: I don't even know how to say when you have someone that grew up in the neighborhood, decided to serve his community in a way that he did by ultimately losing his life. It was an act of heroism.
5: Montreal's police chief says officers were met with gunfire after responding to a 911 call about a person with a gun at a Hilton hotel on Monday morning. Quebec's police watchdog is investigating the shooting, while Quebec provincial police have launched a parallel criminal probe. Lethbridge police, meanwhile, say they conducted a high-risk search at a home this morning and had evacuated several neighboring homes and were asking members of the public to stay away. In a statement, the University of Lethbridge says Hatfield was one of their students and that they are cooperating fully with authorities. I'm Todd Kaufman.
1: And a disturbing Canada-wide warning for police officers to be extra vigilant has originated out of BC. 660 Sonia Aslam in Vancouver has the latest on an internal warning of possible increased violence against police members.
7: We're advised that there is the possibility, either documentation or some type of manifesto.
8: Surrey Police Service Staff Sergeant Lindsay Houghton says it calls on people to target and commit acts of violence against police officers. This comes after three members were killed in less than 2 weeks in this country. The most recent on Monday in Montreal, Quebec Premier Christine Frechette stressing this is not okay.
9: My thoughts are also with those who were injured, the members of our police services, and all those who have been affected directly or indirectly by this tragedy.
8: Her comments shared by BC's Public Safety Minister, who adds people should honor the courage, dedication, and sacrifice of those in law enforcement. At this point, officials have not directly tied the manifesto to the deaths of these officers, but the timing has some putting two and two together. I'm Sonia Aslam.
1: Back in Calgary now, CPS say there's three people that have been charged connected to a fire at a luxury dealership earlier this year, a car dealership, that is. Just before 5 a.m. on March 16th, a fire broke out at that dealership near McLeod Trail and First Street Southwest, causing roughly $10 million in damage. Police carried out their investigation over the past couple of months and concluded the fire was set intentionally. They say three men are now charged with arson and don't believe the business owner was involved. In the meantime, anybody with more information still being asked to contact CPS or Crime Stoppers. Also, Calgary police continue their crackdown on extortion and they're looking for the public's help. They say back on May 10th, someone living in the community of Saddle Ridge started getting threatening messages demanding money. This included a video of the suspect shooting at an unrelated business and a video of the victim's home. CPS got involved and reviewed security footage from the area and they think they found a vehicle that might be involved. They are now looking for a blue 2005/2006 Hyundai Santa Fe SUV with tinted windows, rust along the rear driver's side, and red tape on the left taillight. Photos of the vehicle are up at citynews.ca. And a disturbing case out of the city's northeast. Police say they're looking for a 10-year-old boy who assaulted a 9-week-old baby in the community of Country Hills last Monday. Investigators say last week, a man was pushing his baby boy in a stroller on a sidewalk on Country Village Gate Northeast near Coventry Hills Boulevard. At some point between 4:30 and 5 p.m., a youth riding a scooter along the same sidewalk passed the stroller, reached out, and hit the sleeping baby in the stomach. The boy then rode away. A photo provided by police shows a red mark appearing in the shape of a hand on the baby's stomach. Police looking for the suspect, though thought to be a 10-year-old boy with short blonde hair wearing a white T-shirt. Anyone with additional information asked to contact Calgary Police. 660 News Time, 11:08. The province is rolling out a long-term plan to tackle cancer. 660's Darren Rathrow reports on their goals to boost outcomes and care.
10: A 10-year plan, the province says, to address cancer. And Minister of Hospitals and Surgical Health Services, Adriana LaGrange, says the plan has 5 points, including
11: prevention and early detection. The evidence is unambiguous. Early detection saves lives. Through this strategy, we will expand screening right across the province.
10: The province says other key points they plan to work out include delivery of seamless and state-of-the-art care for all Albertans and attracting the best and brightest in cancer care, as well as innovation in cancer research and treatment with a partial focus on AI. The plan includes $1.2 billion for cancer care over 3 years, as announced earlier this year.
11: Our goal is to ensure that over 90% of patients meet provincially defined wait time targets by 2030. We will also invest in more equipment, more facilities, and more staff.
10: The opposition NDP, meanwhile, says over the past 7 years, wait times for cancer patients in Alberta have worsened. I'm Darren Rathwell.
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1: 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Time for traffic and weather together on the ones from the 660 News Radio Traffic Center. 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
0: Overnight work slowing things up in a few different areas. We'll start in the southeast where it is just one lane getting through on eastbound Anderson Road from Acadia Drive through to Deerfoot Trail. Once you get on Deerfoot, you're going to find delays on southbound Deerfoot heading towards Douglasdale Boulevard. Right-hand lane's blocked off there as well, all the way down towards Barlow Trail. A bit further south, you have lanes blocked off on eastbound Stony Trail of across the bridge over the Bow River between Chaparral Boulevard and Cranston Boulevard. And then the bridge over the Bow River on Deerfoot Trail, southbound side, just one lane getting through there. That's really been slowing things up during the day. Just minimal delays right now. Watch out for the work crews, though, as you're passing through that. See anything else causing problems? You should always give us a call, 403-291-0066. And the latest forecast from Environment Canada, clear, mostly clear overnight. We're going to drop down to a low of 8 degrees. All sunshine tomorrow, high of 23 degrees. Ideal day to get outside. Partly cloudy in the evening, a low of 12 overnight. Periods of sunshine and 25 degrees for Thursday. Mostly cloudy on Friday with a high of 22. Right now, it is mostly clear, sitting at 16 degrees in Calgary.
1: Thank you, Ian. We'll take a look back at traffic and weather together in less than 10 minutes. 660 News Time, 11:12. Calgary Transit launching some new C10 light rail vehicles into service starting this week. It's the first time in over 6 years new LRVs are being added to Calgary's transit fleet. Mayor Jeremy Farkas says it's an exciting moment.
16: These new C10 vehicles are better, more efficient, and more comfortable. They'll help to ensure that everyone who relies on Calgary Transit, whether it's to get to work, school, the grocery store, or to visit friends and family, has access to a system that is modern, effective, reliable, and safe.
1: Officials say the new trains will give riders modern amenities such as heated floors, onboard digital displays, air conditioning, and improved accessibility. They'll be more reliable with lower maintenance costs as well, and mark a big step up from the trains that they're replacing. The C train began operation in 1981 and handles more than 150,000 passenger trips every weekday, making it one of the busiest light rail transit systems in North America. And coming up after the break, a look back at our top stories and sports. 660 News Time, 11:13.
18: 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Yeah, you do. Calgary Stampede, July 2nd through 12th.
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1: It's 16 degrees and mainly clear in downtown Calgary. Good evening, I'm Leo Erdeline, and here are our top stories right now. Calgary City Council won't be changing Stampede noise rules. A motion to relax late-night limits was defeated 9-6, leaving the midnight weekday cutoff in place, despite pushback from Premier Danielle Smith. Meanwhile, the Montreal police have identified the alleged gunman in yesterday's deadly attack as 25-year-old Seth Scott Hatfield from Lethbridge, Alberta. He was killed after shooting a police officer and an innocent bystander. 660 News Time, 11:15. And now time for sports from Sportsnet 960, The Fan. Here is Marcus Fitzgerald.
23: Defenseman Simone Nemec is a Calgary Flame, acquired from the New Jersey Devils on Tuesday for a couple of first-round picks by GM Craig Conroy. Nemec joined The Fan on Tuesday to talk about his first conversation with the Flames GM.
24: Yeah, it was a pretty quick conversation. He said like he's excited to help me. And I said like I'm excited to join this team. And yeah, he told me to be ready for a bigger minute than I had last season. So yeah, I just need to make sure I will be in a good shape to help this team win some games.
23: World Cup, Colombia off to the knockout stages. They defeated the Congo 1-0 in Mexico on Tuesday night. Croatia over Panama 1-0. England and Ghana played to a scoreless draw. And Cristiano Ronaldo, the only player to score in 6 World Cups. Portugal gets by Uzbekistan with ease. 5-0 Canada and the Swiss tomorrow in Vancouver. Alphonso Davies won't start, but he will play for Canada. That certainly should provide a bit of a boost. Canada with a win or a draw can clinch their spot in the round of 32 and stay home for that round of 32 match. So a big, big one coming up tomorrow. Sports at 15 and 45 past every hour anytime. Sportsnet.ca.
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1: You're listening to 660 News Radio. I'm Leo Ernawine. Calgary police are pulling out all the stops to keep guests safe at the Stampede this year. 660's Alejandro Melgar lets you know about safety during the greatest outdoor show in the world.
27: Calgary police are creating two temporary districts for both the park and the downtown area for festivals outside the Stampede. And Alberta sheriffs, police from Tsuut'ina Nation and Blood Tribe Nation are also helping keep the city safe. Inspector J.F. Derry says they need to increase their presence because the city continues to grow every year.
28: There's more attendance every year. We almost beat the record at Calgary Stampede last year from 2024. The tents are getting bigger. There's more people in the tents listening to concerts. So this is really a world-class venue. So I think in policing, we have to be adaptive, and that's what we do.
27: Traffic accidents involving pedestrians in the city continues to be a problem, with City Council trying to address the issue in time for the next budget cycle. And while check stops are happening every night, Derry says he hopes the increased presence will tackle the issue.
28: I know that the Stampede and the Calgary Police Service have increased our traffic safety at intersections through pay duties, through security teams. And so that's, I mean, really, all we can do is throw staffing at it. And, you know, it's not a complete fix to the problem, but I think it mitigates it.
27: Police say you can still celebrate safely, just don't drink and drive. The Stampede runs from July 3rd to the 12th. I'm Alejandro Melgar.
1: Meanwhile, contradictory statements from Washington and Tehran over the issue of nuclear inspections in Iran. ABC News White House correspondent Karen Travers has the latest.
29: President Trump Tuesday insisting the Iranians have agreed to allow nuclear inspectors into their country, despite a spokesman for Iran's foreign ministry saying they have no plans for that.
30: They're wrong. They're wrong. They know they're wrong. They told us inside, and we have it down, 100% inspections. And if they were right, I'd cancel the meetings right now.
29: Asked when inspectors would actually be on the ground in Iran, the president said there is no rush. It will be at the appropriate time. Vice President Vance Monday said he expects the inspectors to start their work this week. Karen Travers, ABC News, the White House.
1: Back home now, most Canadians continue to view the United States unfavorably as global confidence in the U.S. under President Trump continues to slide.
31: The finding comes from new polling by the Pew Research Center that also suggests Trump is receiving mostly negative ratings from countries around the world. The poll found only 33% of Canadians viewed the United States favorably, a drop from 34% in 2025 and a steep decline from 54% recorded in 2024. Only 35% of Canadians said the U.S. is a reliable partner, compared to 83% in 2022. Trump has rattled the Canada-U.S. relationship with tariffs and ongoing threats of annexation. Kelly Malone, The Canadian Press, Washington.
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0: From the 660 News Radio Traffic and Weather Center, I'm Ian Busby. Some overnight work slowing things down in the northeast on southbound QE2 as it turns into Deerfoot Trail. Right at Stony Trail, we have two right-hand lanes being blocked off. It's going to be a slow go getting through there. Watch out for the work crews as you're passing by that. And we're seeing delays in the southeast on southbound Deerfoot Trail at the bridge over the Bow River. This is right south of Cranston Gate. Just one lane getting through the bridge. All that work continuing until the weekend, so it's going to be a slow go passing through there. Not looking too bad elsewhere. If you see something causing problems, you can always give us a call, 403-291-0066. A long-range forecast from Environment Canada, looking great over the next couple of days, but will be rainy this weekend. Clearing overnight, a low of 8 degrees before morning. Mainly sunny tomorrow, high of 23 degrees, a great day to get outside. Periods of sunshine and 25 on Thursday. Cloudy and 22 for Friday. We have some scattered showers through the evening, and that's a sign of things to come. 60% chance of showers and 19 for Saturday with heavy rain through the evening. Rainy and 14 degrees on Sunday. Periods of rain and 17 for Monday.
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1: I'm Leo Erdogan, and you're listening to 660 News Radio Calgary. Stateside, we're learning new details today about an active shooter inside a public library in Chico, California on Monday. ABC's Alex Stone is in Northern California with more.
10: Today, investigators here in Northern California say they believe the shooter who opened fire inside the Butte County Library in Chico wanted a Columbine-style massacre and was inspired by Columbine. 18-year-old Bradley Scott Sayer is now under arrest. Chico police say interviews are still underway. They do not believe he knew any of his victims. Two adults were killed and a child was injured when shots were fired in the library on Monday evening. Alex Stone, ABC News, Sacramento.
1: To our nation's capital, it'll be a busy rest of the year for by-elections. At this point, there are six MPs across the country looking to vacate their riding. Parliament Hill reporter Cormac McSweeney looks at what this means for Carney's slim majority.
11: While the government doesn't really have to worry when it comes to the departures themselves, because once all the vacancies are in place, since they're coming from both the governing and the opposition benches, then the math kind of works out to the Liberals having 170 seats and the opposition 166. The results of the elections might matter, though. The Liberals could fall back to minority status if they lose all six by-elections. They need just one win to maintain that technical majority, but they would have to rely on the Speaker of the House to pass them in confidence votes, and they don't want that trouble. But if they win two, they have a bit of breathing room. If they can pull off a third, they will have a little bit more room to breathe, but the House leader and the government whip will still have their work cut out for them to make sure all MPs show up for votes to avoid any embarrassments like not passing key legislation or the government potentially falling on a confidence vote. We'll see how these by-elections turn out. Cormac McSweeney, Parliament Hill.
1: And staying in Canada, travel agents say Air Canada is cutting their commissions in a move that threatens to put some out of business. The country's biggest carrier is confirming in an email the lower rates will take effect July 1st. Travel advisor Brenda Slater says many of her counterparts will see Air Canada commissions cut in half to about 4 or 5% and maybe even lower.
12: Air Canada has decided to cut a great deal of the commission levels down to as low as 3%. And for them to basically say, well, now we're only going to give you 3%, is kind of like a little bit of a smack.
1: Air Canada spokesman Peter Fitzpatrick says higher costs across the board, coupled with rising market uncertainty, pushed it to change its commission plan.
13: Earnings in from FedEx after the closing bell, and overall, they were actually better than expected. Fourth quarter revenue up 14% year over year, and the company expects improvement going forward, saying its cost-cutting efforts are paying off. The company also announced a share buyback. Now, another tough day for tech. The NASDAQ, the biggest loser today, it was down 579 points, a drop of 2.2%. Even as shares in SpaceX snapped a three-day losing streak, that stock up by about 1% today. The company wiped out about $600 billion in market cap over that losing streak. The S&P was down 107, and the Dow was lower by 46. On this side of the border, the Bank of Canada governor says an interim peace deal between the U.S. and Iran will help relieve some risks around inflation as oil prices drop. Tiff Macklem spoke in Paris today and says while there has been a fair bit of conflicting information on the agreement, he is optimistic. The TSX finishing in the red today. It was down 75 points, 34,927. Gold futures down 1.2% on the day to 4,130. Oil was lower for a seventh time in the last 8 days, down 65 cents to 73.21. And then our loonie closed to a fresh 14-month low, still trading above 70 cents U.S. At the Business Center, I'm Chris McCusker.
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1: It is Tuesday, June 23rd. Good evening. Thanks for tuning in. I'm Leo Ernewine. Right now in downtown Calgary, we have a mainly clear sky and we're holding steady at 16 degrees. Here's what's making news right now.
42: After an emergency notice of motion was brought forward to council today.
43: What are we even doing here? This is not what we should be focusing on.
42: Councillors debate the noise bylaw all morning and vote to keep it as is.
44: A 25-year-old Lethbridge man has been identified as the alleged shooter in Montreal that killed a police officer and a civilian.
45: Police officers in this country are on high alert after a call for people to commit violence against them. The latest on internal intelligence surfacing out of BCRCMP.
46: 10-year plan announced by the Alberta government concerning cancer care. Take a look at their goals and what it means for getting a diagnosis.
47: Colombia into the knockout stage. They win the last match of the day at the FIFA World Cup. Canada faces Switzerland tomorrow in Vancouver. Sports at 45.
13: Losing day on Bay with the weight today coming from commodities. It was a losing day on Wall Street as well, with the NASDAQ seeing its worst day in about 2 weeks. Business at 56.
1: 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Time for traffic and weather together on the ones from the 660 News Radio Traffic Center. Here's Ian Busby.
0: You'll find some overnight work if you're heading towards the city from the north side. So southbound QE2 right at Stony Trail, some lanes blocked off there. Watch out for the work crews as you're passing through that one. We also have some overnight work on westbound Stony Trail from 1st Street, Harvest Hills Boulevard to 14th Street. That is blocking left-hand lanes. We have left-hand lanes blocked off both directions of Deerfoot Trail at 16th Avenue. It's a bit of a squeeze to get onto Deerfoot Trail from Anderson Road. You have the left-hand lanes blocked off there from Kittia Drive through to Deerfoot, and on southbound Deerfoot Trail from Douglasdale Boulevard down towards Barlow Trail, you have right-hand lanes blocked off. Watch out for the crews in all of those areas and just drive with caution as you're passing through. See anything else causing problems? You can always give us a call, 403-291-0066. Now, latest forecast from Environment Canada. Mostly clear overnight. We're going to drop down to a low of 8 degrees. All sunshine tomorrow, high of 23 degrees. Bring the sunscreen with you, the UV index at 7 or high. A sun cloud mix and 25 degrees for Thursday. Cloudy and 22 on Friday. We have some scattered showers through the evening, and that's going to start the rainy weekend that we have ahead. Right now, it is mostly clear, 16 degrees in Calgary.
1: Thank you, Ian. We'll have another check back of traffic and weather together in less than 10 minutes. 660 News time, 11:33. After the owner of Cowboys raised the alarm about Calgary's adjusted noise bylaw that will affect the music festival this year, many politicians were quick to weigh in. But today, City Council had a closer look at the issue and voted to keep the current regulations. 660's Andrea Montgomery has more on the debate.
2: The final vote was 6-9 for an emergency notice of motion from Councillor Kim Tyers asking for further amendments to the noise bylaw. Now, it was defeated, but councillors went at it all morning. That means the current bylaw stands with reduced volume levels from prior years and a hard stop for performers at midnight on weekdays and 1:30 a.m. on weekends. In response to outcry from federal and provincial politicians about the changes, Mayor Farkas had this to say.
3: It's not canceling Stampede. We're talking about one single egregious bad actor who's been treating their neighbors like garbage. I'm very happy to see compromise and work with operators who respect Calgarians.
2: The chief bylaw officer for the city told council there were 225 bylaw complaints about noisy festivals last year, 126 of them attributed directly to Cowboys. Here's Councillor Harrison Clark.
4: I think it's something like 5 out of the 6 of them have agreed to the way that it's going to be presented this year. They're game. They're ready to play ball with us on this. And it's a bit disrespectful, really, that we can't find compromise with a single partner in this.
2: So the new bylaw stands heading into Stampede Week. I'm Andrea Montgomery.
1: Out east, a shocking story from Montreal in the aftermath of yesterday's gunfire at a hotel in which a police officer and a civilian were killed. A 25-year-old man from Lethbridge has been identified as the alleged shooter. 660's Todd Kaufman has the details.
44: His name, Seth Scott Hatfield, was released by the Quebec coroner earlier today. The coroner also releasing the names of the two other people killed, a 34-year-old Montreal police officer and a 68-year-old bystander. Montreal's mayor, Soraya Martinez-Ferrada, delivered an emotional address to the city this morning.
5: Yesterday, people were in the mode of survival. Of course, you don't feel that pain, but you feel it today.
44: Montreal's police chief says officers were met with gunfire after responding to a 911 call about a person with a gun at a Hilton hotel on Monday morning. Quebec's police watchdog is investigating the shooting, while Quebec provincial police have launched a parallel criminal probe. Lethbridge police say they are assisting Quebec authorities in the shooting investigation and conducted a high-risk search at a home this morning in Lethbridge. Police also say they had evacuated a number of neighboring homes as a precaution and were asking people to avoid the area. The University of Lethbridge also confirming Hatfield was a student there. The university says it's cooperating fully with authorities. I'm Todd Kaufman.
1: Meanwhile, a Canada-wide alert has been issued for police officers warning of a declaration for people to commit acts of violence against them. 660 Sonia Aslam in Vancouver reports the warning comes from RCMP headquarters in BC.
45: Internal intelligence warning of this anti-police manifesto, which comes after 3 officers were killed in the line of duty in this country in less than 2 weeks. And just yesterday, we told you about 2 Mounties being shot while responding to a call in Melville, Saskatchewan. And the latest shooting happening Monday in Montreal, leaving a 34-year-old member dead. Montreal Police Chief Fadi Daguerre says another officer was injured in the violence.
6: It's a nightmare. But we have to be solid. We have to be solid for our lady police officer who survived.
45: Authorities have not yet confirmed any connection between the warning and the Montreal attack, for which a motive has not yet been confirmed. The most recent officer killed in BC was Ridge Meadows RCMP Constable Rick O'Brien in Coquitlam back in September 2023. I'm Sonia Aslam.
1: Back in Calgary now, city police are out with more information about a fire at a car dealership in the southwest a couple months ago. It was on March 16th, just before 5 a.m., when a fire broke out at a luxury car dealership near McLeod Trail and First Street, causing about $10 million in damages. Police conducted their investigation, and they were able to identify a number of suspects after reviewing CCTV footage. As a result, three men have now been charged with arson. Two of them remain in custody and will appear in court tomorrow. Anyone with additional information about the incident still being urged to contact Calgary Police or Crime Stoppers. And CPS also looking for some help related to an extortion investigation. They say back on May 10th, a resident in Calgary's Saddle Ridge community started receiving threats demanding money. They also received videos of a business being shot at. Police were called and started their investigation, and after reviewing footage from the area, they were able to identify a possible suspect vehicle. They're now looking for a blue 05 or 06 Hyundai Santa Fe SUV with tinted windows, significant rust on the driver's side with red tape on the back left taillight. Photos of the SUV are also posted to our website. And an update in the Northeast. Police looking for a young child who allegedly assaulted a newborn in the city's Northeast. Investigators say it happened last Monday before 5 p.m. In the community of Country Hills. A man had been pushing his sleeping 9-week-old on a stroller along Country Village Gate Northeast. That's when a 10-year-old boy on a scooter rolled past him, reached out and hit the newborn, and then darted off. Fortunately, the baby is fine but has a hand-shaped mark on his torso. Police looking for a 10-year-old with short blonde hair who was wearing a white t-shirt when the assault happened. Anyone with additional information as well is encouraged to reach out. 6:60 news time, 11:38. The province is taking the long view on dealing with cancer in Alberta to improve outcomes and care. They're announcing a number of goals over the next decade, and 6:60's Darren Rathwell has the details.
7: We will ensure that Alberta is Canada's leader in research and innovation.
46: Goal number 3 of 5 main goals to tackle cancer in Alberta is outlined by the Minister of Hospitals and Surgical Health Services. Adriana LaGrange says they've got a 10-year plan, including work towards delivery of seamless and state-of-the-art care.
7: We will expand access to diagnostic imaging and create clearer, more coordinated pathways so patients get faster treatment, no matter where you live.
46: LaGrange says they want to have more than 90% of patients meet wait time targets by 2030, and the plan to attract the best in cancer care. Meanwhile, Brenda Hubley with Cancer Care Alberta notes plans to launch centers to advance training and
8: maybe create new AI tools, amplify some of the things that we're doing right now.
46: As announced earlier this year, the plan includes $1.2 billion for cancer care over 3 years, but no new funding is being allocated. I'm Darren Rathwell.
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0: Overnight work really slowing things up in a few different spots. So in the southeast, just one right-hand lane getting through eastbound Anderson Road from Acadia Drive through to Deerfoot Trail. Once you get on Deerfoot Trail, you're going to have right-hand lanes blocked off. Southbound Deerfoot from Douglasdale Boulevard down towards Barlow Trail. One lane getting through on the bridge over the Bow River on southbound Deerfoot Trail, just south of Cranston Gate. And we have lanes blocked off on eastbound Stony Trail between Chaparral Boulevard and the Cranston Boulevard work on the bridge over the Bow River there as well. See anything else causing problems? You can always give us a call, 403-291-0066. Now, latest forecast from Environment Canada. Nice and clear overnight. We're going to get down to a low of 8 degrees before morning. All sunshine tomorrow, a high of 23 degrees, an ideal day to get outside. Partly cloudy in the evening, a low of 12 degrees overnight. Periods of sunshine and 25 on Thursday. Mostly cloudy on Friday, a high of 22. Scattered showers through the evening. That's going to signal a rainy weekend. Right now, it is mostly clear. We are sitting at 16 degrees in Calgary.
1: Thank you, Ian. We'll have another check back of traffic and weather together in less than 10 minutes. 660 News Time, 11:42. A custodian at an Edmonton junior and senior high school is facing charges accused of accessing and possessing child sexual exploitation materials. Alberta law enforcement response teams arrested Chris Comias at his home in the capital city last week. An investigation into the man began after a referral by the National Center for Missing and Exploited Children, raising red flags about an unknown user in Alberta sharing child sexual exploitation materials online. Alert says that while the investigation and charges are related to online offenses, the nature of the 47-year-old's alleged crimes puts him in direct contact with youth. Investigators are encouraging anyone with information about this case to come forward and contact police. Camillus was released from custody under several conditions. He is set to appear in court next month. And Calgary's C-Train fleet is getting a refresh and picking up speed with a new vehicle rollout. Our Mike Gazzola takes a closer look.
12: Calgary Transit announcing new C10 light rail vehicles going into service this week. It is the first time in 6 years new LRVs are being added to Calgary Transit's fleet. The city's Sharon Fleming on some of the new train features.
14: They come with heated floors, onboard digital display screens, air conditioning, and improved accessibility. And they'll also cost us less to maintain. It's a big improvement from the traditional older U2 trains we're slowly decommissioning.
12: Officials say these new trains will keep C-Train service reliable, cost-effective, and are a big step to modernize public transit across Calgary. I'm Mike Gazzola.
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1: We have a mainly clear sky and it's 16 degrees downtown Calgary. Good evening. Thanks for tuning in. I'm Leo Ernewine, and here are our top stories right now. Calgary City Council has decided to leave Stampede noise limits as is. A motion to ease late-night sound rules failed 9-6, despite Premier Danielle Smith warning the restrictions could hurt businesses and the festival. That means Stampede tents will still have to shut down shows by midnight on weeknights. And in Montreal, police have identified the gunman in yesterday's deadly shooting as 25-year-old Seth Scott Hatfield from Lethbridge. He was killed in a confrontation with officers after fatally shooting a police officer and an innocent bystander. 660 News Time, 11:45. And now time for sports from Sportsnet 960 The Fan. Here is Marcus Fitzgerald.
47: Craig Conroy taking a swing. He acquires defenseman Simone Nemec from the New Jersey Devils for a couple of first-rounders. Conroy, of course, had a large chest of draft picks. A couple of first-rounders that he acquired in the trades. Rasmus Anderson and Nazem Kadri left town, so Flames fans don't have to freak out too much about what went out. As for Nemec, though, he is a former second overall pick, so he does have the pedigree, but he admitted on The Fan he's still got a lot of room to grow.
19: I would say a lot, like every young player. I'm still not on my peak, so I still want to be better, and I know I will be better in some areas on the ice. So that's what I'm trying to focus right now in the summer.
47: Was the only move on the day, among other things, Bowen Byram going from Buffalo to Chicago, the fourth overall pick, back to the Sabres in that deal. Jordan Greenway also in that deal between the Hawks and the Sabres. Buffalo trying to make a splash, and Chicago criticized a little bit for that move. And why wouldn't they? San Jose has three first-round picks now. They get the ninth overall selection after they move forward William Eklund to the nation's capital. San Jose with 2, 9, and 27 in Friday's drafts. And they're not done yet. It seems like they could make a few more moves. We'll see what they do. World Cup soccer, Colombia off to the knockout round. They beat the Congo 1-0. It was Croatia picking up a full 3 points. The win over Panama. England and Ghana played to a scoreless draw. Portugal over Uzbekistan 5-0. Canada plays Switzerland tomorrow at BC Place. Alfonso Davies expected to play. Sports at 15 and 45 past every hour anytime. Sportsnet.ca.
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4: Thanks for tuning in to 660 News Radio Calgary. I'm Leo Ernawine. The Calgary Stampede is about 10 days away, and police and officials are out with their plans to keep guests and Calgarians safe. 660's Alejandro Melgar has more.
13: You either had a ride or you walked. Now you can do, you know, there's 10 things that you can do. So I think just plan ahead. Have a good time. We're not here to tell you not to have a good time. In fact, we want you to have a good time. This is an amazing event. However, not at the risk of other people and the safety of other people.
20: Calgary Police Inspector J.F. Derry says officers from the Sheriff's, Blood Tribe Nation, and Tsuut'ina Nation will be running a tight ship during the Stampede, with check stops, two districts for Stampede Park in downtown, and an overall increased police presence. Additionally, Calgary Stampede's Director of Safety, Carrie Blizzard, says they brought in a crowd management expert, along with adjusting shows and times, to not see an influx of people at one given moment. The effort to rebalance is in response to the massive turnout for Dawn Tolliver at the Coke stage last year.
21: It's not a one-size-fits-all answer, unfortunately, because everything just fits together differently. So certainly we've looked at timing, we've looked at genres, we've looked at, you know, what potential draw might be. And so those are all things that we consider when we're rebalancing.
20: Other improvements include supervised screening at the gate, additional training, and medical teams on peak days. Gates open starting at 11 a.m. on July 3rd with a sneak peek at 5 p.m. the day before. I'm Alejandro Melgar.
4: Elsewhere, a Canadian golfer has been mistaken for an American Olympian who was recently arrested. 660's Eva Frajiskatos reports.
22: It was quite the surprise for Canadian golfer David Hearn. On Monday morning, ABC News mixed him up with a three-time U.S. Olympian who was arrested last week at the Lincoln Memorial Reflecting Pool in Washington for touching a detached material from the bottom of the pool. The news network reported on the story, but when they put up the arrested Olympian's photo, it wasn't him. Instead, it was the Brampton-born golfer. The Canuck David Hearn wrote on social media, "ABC, please post a correct photo of the person in this article. I'm a 47-year-old professional golfer from Canada, not the person you're trying to report on." The U.S. Olympic canoer is 67 years old and tells ABC News that he was not trying to cause any damage to the pool, but was just feeling some paint that had peeled from the bottom. I'm Eva Frajiskatos.
4: Traffic and weather coming up after the break.
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0: From the 660 News Radio Traffic and Weather Center, I'm Ian Busby. Some overnight work slowing things down in the northeast on southbound QE2 as it turns into Deerfoot Trail. Right at Stony Trail, we have two right-hand lanes being blocked off. It's going to be a slow go getting through there. Watch out for the work crews as you're passing by that. And we're seeing delays in the southeast on southbound Deerfoot Trail at the bridge over the Bow River. This is right south of Cranston Gate. Just one lane getting through the bridge. All that work continuing until the weekend, so it's going to be a slow go passing through there. Not looking too bad elsewhere. If you see something causing problems, you can always give us a call, 403-291-0066. Now, long-range forecast from Environment Canada. Looking great over the next couple of days, but will be rainy this weekend. Clearing overnight, a low of 8 degrees before morning. Mainly sunny tomorrow, high of 23 degrees. A great day to get outside. Periods of sunshine and 25 on Thursday. Cloudy and 22 for Friday. We have some scattered showers through the evening, and that's a sign of things to come. 60% chance of showers and 19 for Saturday with heavy rain through the evening. Rainy and 14 degrees on Sunday. Periods of rain and 17 for Monday.
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4: I'm Lee Ordewan, and you're listening to 660 News Radio Calgary. It's been over a year now with the Carney government in power, but it's going to be a busy summer for by-elections in the country. There will be six ridings that look to be vacated. Parliament Hill reporter Cormac McSweeney takes a look at what Canadians can expect.
6: So, how might these races shake out? Well, it's believed by experts that the Vancouver and Toronto seats will remain red. The Saskatchewan seat should stay conservative, and one of the Quebec seats will stick with the Bloc Québécois. But two of those Quebec ridings may turn into political fights. Boulouris held his riding for a number of years under the NDP, despite that party's failing fortunes. But with his departure, the Bloc could be looking to take it back. The Montreal riding for Stephen Guilbeault could be the biggest fight. He was popular with his voters and left cabinet and is now quitting as an MP in protest to the Prime Minister signing a pipeline deal with Alberta and rolling back some key environmental policies. So while Prime Minister Mark Carney remains popular in Quebec, Guilbeault's departure could set up a three-way race with the NDP and the Bloc, who have both held that seat in the past. Cormac McSweeney, Parliament Hill.
4: And staying in Canada, travel agents say Air Canada is cutting their commissions in half in a move that threatens to put some out of business. The country's biggest carrier is confirming in an email the lower rates will take effect July 1st. Travel advisor Brenda Slater says Air Canada could face unexpected consequences from the cost-trimming measure.
7: I would say that they need to be aware that travel advisors are watching and very careful to pick the suppliers based on who's going to service our clients the best and who also is going to support us the best. So if they're not going to do that, then that's their choice, but we also have choices.
4: Air Canada's decision comes after it trimmed its flight schedule and suspended its financial forecast for the year amid a prolonged spike in jet fuel prices caused by the closure of the Strait of Hormuz. And a new voice may be soon taking your order at the drive-thru. CBC reporting fast food chains across the U.S. are rolling out AI-powered systems, a trend that's expected to reach Canada. Companies claim the technology is now outperforming human workers, but not everyone is on board. Labor groups are raising concerns about potential job losses in the industry. Early tests date back to 2021, but the results were mixed. Some customers were left frustrated when orders were wrong, and after some of those moments went viral, a number of restaurant chains put humans back on the job.
8: The TSX lower today by 75 points, 34,927. So giving back about half of the gains that it saw yesterday. Gold futures, the biggest detriment today, dropping by 1.2% to 4,130. Oil was lower for a third day, down 65 cents to 73.21. The Canadian dollar today getting close to a fresh 14-month low. Another pullback here, but it's still trading above 70 cents U.S. The Bank of Canada governor says the lower oil prices, thanks to a potential peace deal between the U.S. and Iran, will diminish the inflation risk. Tiff Macklem calls the agreement very welcome news. On Wall Street, Cerebras reported earnings for the first time, a first quarter loss per share of 22 cents. Revenue was better than expected, and the full year revenue outlook was also above expectations. The Dow, though, today down 46 points, the S&P down 107, and the NASDAQ down 579. The NASDAQ saw its worst day in about 2 weeks, a pullback of 2.2%. Shares in Meta Platforms down 0.1% today. The New

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2: Hello there and thank you for joining us. My name is David Natalini. In Calgary, it's mainly clear at 16 degrees. In Vancouver, mainly clear at 19. And here's what's making news right now. A pair of Vancouver wheelchair users are frustrated over accessible seats provided during the FIFA World Cup. Dine and dashers are becoming a real problem for Vancouver restaurants during the World Cup. We now know the suspect in a fatal Montreal shooting this week was from Alberta.
3: Calgary Mayor Jeremy Farkas calls it an exciting time as the city gets ready to welcome some much-needed improvements to the C-Train.
4: Wednesday is certainly the biggest day for the Canadian men's national soccer team in its history. We'll get into some of that. A lot of movements ahead of the NHL draft on Friday as well. Sports at 15.
2: All that and more is coming up in 60 seconds. But first, your traffic and weather forecast.
5: From 660 News Radio Traffic and Weather Center, I'm Ian Busby. Overnight work slowing things down in the northeast. We have right-hand lanes blocked off. Southbound QE2 at Stony Trail. Watch out for the work crews as you're passing through there. We also have two left-hand lanes blocked off. Westbound Stony Trail at 11th Street. Slow going there as well. And also in the northeast, we have left-hand lanes blocked off. Both directions of Deerfoot Trail at 16th Avenue. Watch out for work crews in all of those areas. And speeds will be reduced through those zones. Now, latest forecast from Environment Canada. Clearing overnight, dropping down to a low of 8 degrees. Mainly sunny with a high of 23 degrees on Wednesday. UV index at 7 or high, so bring the sunscreen out with you. Few clouds in the evening, a low of 12 degrees overnight. Sun cloud mix in 25 on Thursday. Cloudy in 22 for Friday with a chance of showers later in the day. We're going to get some rain over the weekend. More traffic and weather coming up again in 10 minutes.
2: While wheelchair users Kyle Jenny and Kirsten Sharp are left frustrated after being told by FIFA that accessible seats at BC Place have run out. Our Joe Sadowski reports when they got to the games, they discovered these seats were virtually empty.
6: I just want to get a proper answer as to why these seats weren't even made available in the first place.
7: In a statement, FIFA says it had roughly sold 30,000 accessibility tickets across the entire tournament and encouraged customers to continue checking its resale platform for availability.
8: If they can make grass grow inside BC Place, they could figure out accessible seating.
7: Jenny and Sharp say they hope FIFA reviews its ticketing process before future matches so those with a disability can take in the beautiful game. Joe Sadowski, City News, Vancouver.
2: Staying in Vancouver, restaurants along the Granville Strip are dealing with a rash of dine and dashers during the World Cup. Our Angelina Ravelli is speaking with one owner who says they can't do anything about it.
9: Nita, the owner of Thai Town, says it's not just dine and dashers she's surprised by.

0: Some visitors are even asking for free meals while in town for FIFA.
1: They prepare everything for all accommodation, traveling, but the meal they didn't prepare, they didn't keep the budget for that and ask for the complimentary. Why not put in the budget?
0: Despite it all, Anita is still happy with the foot traffic and sense of community she has seen.
1: It's amazing, you know, like we just come alone and then they just come alone and then they didn't know each other and then they have friends in the restaurant, they have friends on the street.
0: For now, she is just hoping the next guests they welcome treat them as fairly as they're treated. Angelina Ravelli, City News, Vancouver.
2: And Vancouver nightclubs are also seeing a huge boost in their business with the Cup in town. Arnaldo Suarez reports the numbers are staggering.
3: World Cup games during the day and parties at night. Football fans and tourists alike have been flocking to the Granville Street area. Here's Jane Talbot, President and CEO of the Downtown Vancouver Business Improvement Association.
4: Since the start of the pedestrian zone, which is, of course, the FIFA World Cup timeline, sales are up about 30%. Another one said they're up by 1,000%. Third said that it was a record-setting week last week. After the end of the first week, one of them said to me that it was their best week in 11 years.
3: She says while tourists and clubgoers have largely been behaving well, they have noticed an uptick in drinking in public, which is not allowed. Vancouver police say anyone planning to drink during the match to do so responsibly. If not, you could face a ticket. I'm Reynaldo Suarez.
2: The current noise bylaw for a Stampede prompted debate between Calgary city councillors. Some were looking for a compromise for the upcoming Cowboys Music Festival.
5: This bylaw change is not something that has come out of the blue for festival organizers, with councillors bringing receipts. Mike Atkinson holding up a letter that was signed by Paul Vickers, the owner of Penny Lane Entertainment and Cowboys, indicating the festival organizers were cooperating with city admin on the changes.
6: Cowboys heard in February about this. The town hall that has been mentioned that we had members of administration at, members of Penny Lane attended.
5: At some points, councillors got into the minutiae of the science of the decibel level, but in the end, the mayor ruled they should vote on whether to amend the bylaws as a whole package.
7: Many thousands of Calgarians raised concerns about noise impacts, other disruptions to the local community, and felt like that council of the day was answering to big business rather than putting the concerns of communities first. And a just like this, I think we need to choose to listen to the people most impacted rather than to answer to the money.
5: The motion to change the rules was defeated 6-9, which means they stand. As is, festivals must end shows at midnight weekdays with a cool down period to 1 a.m. for people to leave. On weekends, the music can continue to 1:30. Comparatively, Lollapalooza ends at 10 p.m. in Chicago and Coachella ends at 1 a.m. I'm Andrea Montgomery.
2: The alleged shooter in Montreal on Monday has since been identified as 25-year-old Seth Scott Hartfield. He's from Lethbridge, Alberta.
8: The coroner has also identified the two other people killed, a 34-year-old Montreal police officer and a 68-year-old bystander caught in the crossfire. Notre-Dame-de-Grasse borough mayor Stephanie Valenzuela reflects on the officer's death.
9: I don't even know how to say when you have someone that grew up in the neighborhood, decided to serve his community in a way that he did by ultimately losing his life. It was an act of heroism.
8: Montreal's police chief says officers were met with gunfire after responding to a 911 call about a person with a gun at a Hilton hotel on Monday morning. Quebec's police watchdog is investigating the shooting, while Quebec provincial police have launched a parallel criminal probe. Lethbridge police, meanwhile, say they conducted a high-risk search at a home this morning and had evacuated several neighboring homes and were asking members of the public to stay away. In a statement, the University of Lethbridge says Hatfield was one of their students and that they are cooperating fully with authorities. I'm Todd Kaufman.
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2: Questions are being raised as to whether more needs to be done to regulate e-scooters in BC. Our Ben Bugera explains this comes after a 13-year-old in Maple Ridge was seriously injured after crashing an e-scooter into a car on Monday.
12: And one of the biggest concerns being talked about is the fact that these e-scooters can go up to 30 kilometers an hour. Vancouver lawyer Kyla Lee says some kind of knowledge test similar to the one you take when you get your learner's license might be necessary to make sure riders know the rules.
13: There aren't a lot of restrictions in place to prevent people who are under 16 from getting access to the scooters, riding the scooters. There's nothing that compels people to wear the appropriate safety gear that's required, like a helmet.
12: Lee says another big thing is parents letting their children ride these e-scooters even when they know they're below the age limit. Earlier this month, a parent of a 12-year-old in North Van was issued a ticket after their child was involved in a crash on an e-scooter. I'm Ben Bugera.
2: Calgary's C-Train fleet is getting a refresh and picking up speed with a very brand new vehicle.
14: Calgary Transit announcing new C10 light rail vehicles going into service this week. It is the first time in 6 years new LRVs are being added to Calgary Transit's fleet. The city's Sharon Fleming on some of the new train features.
15: They come with heated floors, onboard digital display screens, air conditioning, and improved accessibility. And they'll also cost us less to maintain. It's a big improvement from the traditional older U2 trains we're slowly decommissioning.
14: Officials say these new trains will keep C-Train service reliable, cost-effective, and are a big step to modernize public transit across Calgary. I'm Mike Gazzola.
10: 11:30 News Radio. Wildfire update.
2: And people living around Lytton have been given the good news that the 700-hectare Saw Creek wildfire just south of the village is now classified as being under control. The BC Wildfire Service says crews made significant progress on suppressing the fire. Crews will still remain on site to put out any hot spots. The wildfire triggered an evacuation alert last week and also destroyed a home. Highway 1 between Boston Bar and Ashcroft, which was closed during the wildfire, has since reopened. And a charging battery from an e-bike is getting the blame for now for a fire in Chilliwack on Watson Road, west of Tyson Road on Tuesday afternoon. The fire destroyed a shed and burned some of the siding of a mobile home. No one was hurt. Trevor Kirkpatrick of the Chilliwack Fire Department encourages e-bikers to charge batteries in safe and open areas, avoiding leaving batteries unattended while charging and unplugging chargers once charging is complete.
16: It is becoming more and more of an issue with everything due to, you know, to small little electric toy cars, to e-bikes, to electric vehicles.
2: Meanwhile, the department says a fire put out in a log debris pile on Peach Road around the same time appears to have been intentional. Coming up, we're going to be taking a look at your traffic and weather forecast. 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
1: From the 660 News Radio Traffic and Weather Center, I'm Ian Busby. Overnight work in the southeast. We have two right-hand lanes blocked off. Southbound Deerfoot Trail between Douglasdale Boulevard and Barlow Trail. Watch out for the work crews as you're passing through there. A bit further south, we have one lane getting through on southbound Deerfoot Trail at the bridge over the Bow River. This is south of Cranston Gate. Watch out for the crews that are working in that area, and that is going to continue throughout the weekend. Also in the southeast, paving on Anderson Road from Acadia Drive to Deerfoot Trail has two left-hand lanes blocked off. It'll be a squeeze passing through that. Now, latest forecast from Environment Canada. Clearing overnight, a low of 8 degrees. All sunshine on Wednesday, a high of 23 degrees, an ideal day to get outside. Partly cloudy in the evening, a low of 12 overnight. Periods of sunshine and 25 on Thursday. Mostly cloudy on Friday with a high of 22. Some scattered showers later in the day as we head into a rainy weekend.
2: A man has been charged after two separate attacks in downtown Victoria last week. Police say last Thursday, an imam reported being attacked outside his mosque by an unknown man who forced open his car door and hit him. The man allegedly made xenophobic comments at him, according to the BC Muslim Association. Now, Victoria Police say just an hour earlier, someone else was hit and robbed of their cash and belongings. A 31-year-old man will be in court on Thursday on assault and robbery charges. Mounties in Whistler are investigating after human remains were found in Alta Lake near Rainbow Park on Sunday afternoon. They aren't saying much else about this incident. However, they do tell us that the BC Conservation Officer Service and the Whistler Sailing Association helped with the recovery. Police will not be releasing any details about the individual, pending further investigation by the BC Coroner Service. And a fire that destroyed six trailers at the Harrison Springs RV Resort this afternoon has not resulted in any serious injuries. Emergency services say three paramedics were dispatched to the area around 3:50 this afternoon, but nobody had to be taken to the hospital. Police are not commenting about the situation, including how the fire possibly started. The BC Wildfire Service and crews from fire halls in Agassiz and Popcom were also called out to put out the flames. Coming up next, we're going to be taking a look at your top stories and having a check of sports.
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2: Hello there, my name is David Nandolini, and here's what's making news right now. Two Vancouver wheelchair users are not happy after struggling to get accessible seat tickets for FIFA and then seeing the seats empty on game day. Restaurants along Vancouver's Granville Strip say dine and dashers are becoming a real problem during FIFA. However, local businesses say they're seeing a great boost to their business. And now from Sportsnet Radio, here's Marcus Fitzgerald.
21: Wednesday could certainly be a celebration of sorts for Canadian soccer in Vancouver. A win or a draw against the Swiss at BC Place, and that means Jesse Marsh and company would be off to the round of 32, and they would have home pitch advantage in that first knockout stage match. A loss means they still get into the round of 32, but they would have to play in the United States. That's a different ball game. Alfonso Davies will play. He won't start, but he will play, and that could provide the team a bit of a boost. Moise Bombito sounds like we could see a bit of him as well as Canada tries to patch things together after the injury to Ismael Kone last week. Looking forward to Canada and the Swiss on Wednesday from Vancouver. For the full World Cup slate, you can always check out sportsnet.ca. National Hockey League, I know it sounds funny because it doesn't normally happen, but there was a flurry of movement in the NHL on Tuesday ahead of Friday's NHL entry draft, most notably Bowen Byram going from Buffalo to Chicago for a package that included the fourth overall selection. Buffalo trying to make a splash as they are hosting the draft this year, and that move in Chicago has already garnered quite a bit of criticism. The Hawks have struggled to build around Connor Bedard the last couple of years. The Calgary Flames acquired defenseman Simone Nemec from New Jersey for a couple of first-round selections. Nemec is a former second overall pick himself, definitely has a ton of upside still as the Flames look to rebuild, much like the Vancouver Canucks, who have the third and 24th selections in the entry draft, which goes on Friday on Sportsnet. Sports at 15 and 45 past every hour anytime. Sports.
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25: You're listening to News Radio. It's going to be a summer of political vacancies on Parliament Hill. Our Parliament Hill reporter, Cormac McSweeney, has all the details.
26: Now, there will be a total of six ridings that are either already or about to be vacated. When the spring sitting ended last week, former Cabinet Minister Jonathan Wilkinson out in Vancouver officially resigned to take on his new role as Canada's ambassador to the EU. There's also a Bloc Québécois MP who stepped away to run for provincial politics. On top of this, former Liberal Cabinet Minister Stephen Guilbeault and Nathaniel Erskine-Smith have said they'll be resigning this summer, but haven't set an exact date. Former New Democrat Alexander Boulouris now sits as an independent, but will be leaving when the Quebec provincial election is called to run in that. And a Conservative MP from Saskatchewan will be resigning at the end of August.
25: Political experts believe the two empty Quebec seats could be flipped. The province of Alberta is rolling out a long-term plan to tackle cancer. Our Darren Rathwell reports on their goals to boost outcomes and care.
27: A 10-year plan, the province says, to address cancer. And Minister of Hospitals and Surgical Health Services Adriana LaGrange says the plan has 5 points, including
28: prevention and early detection. The evidence is unambiguous. Early detection saves lives. Through this strategy, we will expand screening right across the province.
27: The province says other key points they plan to work out include delivery of seamless and state-of-the-art care for all Albertans and attracting the best and brightest in cancer care, as well as innovation in cancer research and treatment with a partial focus on AI. The plan includes $1.2 billion for cancer care over 3 years, as announced earlier this year.
28: Our goal is to ensure that over 90% of patients meet provincially defined wait time targets by 2030. We will also invest in more equipment, more facilities, and more staff.
27: The opposition NDP, meanwhile, says over the past 7 years, wait times for cancer patients in Alberta have worsened. I'm Darren Rathwell.
25: 60 seconds to traffic and weather.
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30: From the 660 News Radio Traffic and Weather Center, I'm Ian Busby. Overnight work slowing things down in the northeast. We have right-hand lanes blocked off. Southbound QE2 at Stony Trail. Watch out for the work crews as you're passing through there. We also have two left-hand lanes blocked off. Westbound Stony Trail at 11th Street. Slow going there as well. And also in the northeast, we have left-hand lanes blocked off. Both directions of Deerfoot Trail at 16th Avenue. Watch out for work crews in all of those areas. And speeds will be reduced. used through those zones. Now, latest forecast from Environment Canada. Clearing overnight, dropping down to a low of 8 degrees. Mainly sunny with a high of 23 degrees on Wednesday. UV index at 7 or high, so bring the sunscreen out with you. A few clouds in the evening, a low of 12 degrees overnight. Sun cloud mix in 25 on Thursday. Cloudy and 22 for Friday with a chance of showers later in the day. We're going to get some rain over the weekend. More traffic and weather coming up again in 10 minutes.
25: You're listening to News Radio. A new poll shows just how far Canadians' opinion of the U.S. has fallen. The Pew Research Center finds only 35% of Canadians think the U.S. is a reliable partner. That figure was 83% in 2022. Researchers say they found Canadians hold critical views of the U.S. across nearly every measure they surveyed. Vancouver police are warning drug users after a cluster of 7 overdoses in the area of East 10th and Commercial. 6 people received emergency care and recovered. A 7th was sent to hospital. Police say the investigation's ongoing and details into the overdose cluster are unclear. Vancouver Coastal Health has urged drug users to only use at supervised consumption sites, carry naloxone, and avoid using drugs alone. Mounties in Whistler are investigating after human remains were found in Atla Lake near Rainbow Park on Sunday afternoon. They aren't saying much about the incident. However, they tell us the BC Conservation Officer Service and the Whistler Sailing Association help with the recovery. Police are not releasing any details about the individual, pending further investigation by the BC Coroner Service. Calgary police say 3 people have been charged in connection to a fire at a luxury car dealership earlier this year. Just before 5 a.m. on March 16th, a fire broke out at the dealership near McLeod Trail and First Street Southwest, causing roughly $10 million in damage. Police carried out their investigation over the past couple of months and concluded the fire was intentionally set. They say 3 men are now charged with arson and don't believe the business owner was involved. In the meantime, anyone with information is still urged to contact CPS or Crime Stoppers. And Calgary police continue their crackdown on extortion and are also looking for the public's help in that case. They say back on May 10th, someone living in the community of Saddle Ridge started getting threatening messages demanding money. That included a video of the suspect shooting at an unrelated business and a video of the victim's home. CPS got involved and reviewed security footage from the area. They think they found a vehicle that might be involved. They're looking for a blue 2005 or 2006 Hyundai Santa Fe SUV with tinted windows, rust along the rear driver's side, and red tape on the left taillight. Photos of the vehicle are up on the CPS website. Port Moody is looking for a new police chief. David Flugel is stepping down at the end of the year. The police department hasn't said why he's retiring. He joined in 2017. Port Moody's mayor, Megan Lotti, has praised his service, noting he guided the department during the COVID pandemic. A serious crash shut down westbound traffic on Barnett Highway on Tuesday. Burnaby Mounties say it happened around 2:30 when a vehicle collided with an e-dirt bike. The driver of the dirt bike was taken to hospital with serious injuries. More than 1 million people took transit at least once last week, thanks to the World Cup. New data from TransLink suggests ridership increased nearly 8% during the tournament's first full week. Between June 15th and the 21st, the Main Street Science World SkyTrain station saw the largest increase in ridership at 43%. TransLink says visitors are not only traveling to matches, but are also using transit to explore other communities throughout the region. Additionally, travel to and from Vancouver Island and the Sunshine Coast is also up. As municipalities across Alberta continue to grow, the province says it's hoping to avoid passing on the tax load from new and important infrastructure to you, the taxpayer. A new minister's council is being set up to look at ways to pay for projects like water systems and roads. Municipal Affairs Minister Dan Williams says there's a need to address a growing infrastructure gap.
3: Whether it's wastewater or C-train lines, whether we're talking about small rurals or large urbans, this is an important part of what it looks like to keep Alberta at the forefront of having the Alberta Advantage, a low-tax jurisdiction, and the quality of life that is the best in the world.
25: Municipal leaders from Calgary and other cities are trying to approach the funding problem. The province is hoping to hear back from the new council before year's end. A welcome update for Vancouver beachgoers. Vancouver Coastal Health has lifted the water quality advisories at English Bay, Third Beach, and Sunset Beach. Going into the water at those beaches was deemed unsafe for some time due to high levels of E. coli. 60 seconds for business news.
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13: Another down day for Wall Street as the Dow lost 0.1%. The Nasdaq fell 2.2%, while the S&P 500 dropped 1.4%. SpaceX is set to raise $25 billion of bonds in five parts today in its debut bond offer and is paying a somewhat wide premium over treasuries to get the deal done. That's according to those familiar with the matter. Almost $90 billion of orders have reportedly poured in. Separate people knowledge of the deal say the greatest demand was for the deal's shortest dated and thus least risky tranche, showing concerns with SpaceX's cash flow. The U.S. government is offering $17.5 billion in financing to utility companies to order equipment for the construction of nuclear reactors designed by Westinghouse Electric. The Trump administration is looking to build 10 large conventional reactors across the country, with construction starting in 2030, with the goal of quadrupling nuclear power in the U.S. There are currently no nuclear plants in the process of being built in the country. Dan Schwartzman.
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2: 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Looking at the weather forecast in Vancouver, we're currently sitting at 18 degrees and it's clear. In Calgary, it's clear sitting at 15. And it's now the bottom of the hour.
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2: Hello there, and thank you for joining us. My name is David Natalini, and here's what's making news right now. Accessible seats for the FIFA World Cup. Some wheelchair users are not happy with how they're being treated. In the meantime, Vancouver restaurants are dealing with a rash of dine and dashers during the World Cup. Nightclubs, however, in Vancouver are seeing a big boost in their business, with many fans wanting to go out and party.
31: Calgary's getting some new C-Train cars this week, with the mayor calling it a much-needed upgrade.
21: Alphonso Davies will play for Canada Wednesday in Vancouver as the Canadian men's national squad tries to win Group B at the FIFA World Cup. Sports at 45.
2: All those stories and more are coming up in 60 seconds. But first, we're going to be taking a look at your traffic and weather forecast.
30: From the 660 News Radio Traffic and Weather Center, I'm Ian Busby. Overnight work slowing things down in the northeast. We have right-hand lanes blocked off. Southbound QE2 at Stony Trail. Watch out for the work crews as you're passing through there. We also have two left-hand lanes blocked off. Westbound Stony Trail at 11th Street. Slow going there as well. And also in the northeast, we have left-hand lanes blocked off both directions of Deerfoot Trail at 16th Avenue. Watch out for work crews in all of those areas, and speeds will be reduced through those zones. Now, latest forecast from Environment Canada. Clearing overnight, dropping down to a low of 8 degrees. Mainly sunny with a high of 23 degrees on Wednesday. UV index at 7 or high, so bring the sunscreen out with you. A few clouds in the evening, a low of 12 degrees overnight. Sun cloud mix and 25 on Thursday. Cloudy and 22 for Friday with a chance of showers later in the day. We're going to get some rain over the weekend. More traffic and weather coming up again in 10 minutes.
2: A soccer fan from Vancouver wants answers after struggling to get accessible seats at BC Place. Our Joe Sadowski reports the man uses a wheelchair.
0: For lifelong soccer fan Kyle Jenny, the FIFA World Cup coming to Vancouver was something he couldn't miss.
1: To have the World Cup in your hometown, in your backyard, it goes without saying that you have to go and watch at least one or two games.
0: Jenny went all in and bought tickets for three matches at BC Place, including the historic Canada win against Qatar. But Jenny says his excitement turned to frustration when trying to navigate accessibility tickets. According to Jenny, FIFA's ticketing website showed accessible seats as unavailable, leaving him to spend nearly $6,000 on what FIFA classified as hospitality seating for just one match.
1: I didn't find them for sale anywhere. There were no tickets for sale anywhere. Except for maybe a couple of third-party sites. I'm not sure how they got a hold of these tickets, but at the same time, there was nobody sitting in the wheelchair section of these games.
0: Joe Sadowski, City News, Vancouver.
2: As restaurants on the Granville Strip see a boost in business, they're also seeing a rise in dine-in dashers. Our Angelina Ravelli is speaking with the owner of Thai Town and the general manager of 1017 on Granville.
4: There's no time like the present to own a restaurant along one of the busiest strips in the province. But despite business booming, as the city hosts the FIFA World Cup, restaurants are noticing a rise in foot traffic and a rise in dine-in dashing.
17: They just run away, so we cannot do anything. Yeah, just surprised why it's happened. It's never happened. When I work here, it's never happened. Yeah.
4: Other businesses along the strip say they've seen similar behavior, with more guests over the last couple of weeks conveniently forgetting to pay before slipping out.
18: People definitely sometimes think they can get away with things because they're not, like, at home, for example. They might try and play it off, but we do see sometimes that people, like, feel like they can get away with stuff because they're, like, in a different country or whatever that may be.
4: Angelina Ravelli, City News, Vancouver.
2: And sales are better than expected in some cases, even record-breaking. Arnaldo Suarez reports Vancouver's downtown is seeing a big boost in business thanks to the World Cup.
19: The Downtown Vancouver Business Improvement Association says this comes as thousands flock to the Granville Entertainment District as FIFA is in town. Here's President and CEO of the group, Jane Talbot.
20: None of us really knew exactly what to expect. We weren't sure how busy the city would be. We weren't sure how busy the Granville Pedestrian Zone would be. And there was a lot of hope riding on this initiative because our restaurants and our bars on Granville Street have had a really tough 5 or 6 years, if not more.
19: She says nightclubs seeing a big boost, with one club seeing a 1,000% increase in business. So when it comes to how people are behaving, Talbot says it's been overwhelmingly positive. However, police are reminding the public that it is illegal to possess open liquor or consume alcohol on streets and alleys. Doing so could lead to fines. I'm Reynaldo Suarez.
2: After the owner of the Cowboys Music Festival raised concerns about Calgary's adjusted noise bylaw, many politicians were quick to weigh in. City Council had a closer look at the issue and voted the current regulations are fair.
22: The final vote was 6-9 for an emergency notice of motion from Councillor Kim Tyers asking for further amendments to the noise bylaw. Now, it was defeated, but councillors went at it all morning. That means the current bylaw stands with reduced volume levels from prior years and a hard stop for performers at midnight on weekdays and 1:30 a.m. on weekends. In response to outcry from federal and provincial politicians about the changes, Mayor Farkas had this to say.
23: It's not canceling Stampede. We are talking about one single egregious bad actor who's been treating their neighbors like garbage. I'm very happy to see compromise and work with operators who respect Calgarians.
22: The chief bylaw officer for the city told council there were 225 bylaw complaints about noisy festivals last year, 126 of them attributed directly to Cowboys. Here's Councillor Harrison Clark.
26: I think it's something like 5 out of the 6 of them have agreed to the way that it's going to be presented this year. They're game. They're ready to play ball with us on this. And it's a bit disrespectful, really, that we can't find compromise with a single partner in this.
22: So the new bylaw stands heading into Stampede Week. I'm Andrea Montgomery.
2: A 25-year-old man from Lethbridge, Alberta, has been identified as the alleged shooter in Montreal.
27: His name, Seth Scott Hatfield, was released by the Quebec coroner earlier today. The coroner also releasing the names of the two other people killed, a 34-year-old Montreal police officer and a 68-year-old bystander. Montreal's mayor, Soraya Martinez-Ferrada, delivered an emotional address to the city this morning.
28: Yesterday, people were in the mode of survival.
3: Of course, you don't feel that pain, but you feel it today.
27: Montreal's police chief says officers were met with gunfire after responding to a 911 call about a person with a gun at a Hilton hotel on Monday morning. Quebec's police watchdog is investigating the shooting, while Quebec provincial police have launched a parallel criminal probe. Lethbridge police say they are assisting Quebec authorities in the shooting investigation and conducted a high-risk search at a home this morning in Lethbridge. Police also say they had evacuated a number of neighboring homes as a precaution and were asking people to avoid the area. The University of Lethbridge also confirming Hatfield was a student there. The university says it's cooperating fully with authorities. I'm Todd Kaufman.
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2: Some concerns are being raised about the need for more restrictions on e-scooters after an incident involving a teen in Maple Ridge on Monday. Our Ben Bugera reports the 13-year-old was seriously injured after hitting a parked car.
6: Although you have to be 16 to ride an e-scooter, there have been several incidents lately involving people younger than that getting into crashes. Vancouver lawyer Kyla Lee says since e-scooters can go up to 30 kilometers an hour, there needs to be more regulation for them out on the roads.
7: Putting something in place whereby you have to pass a basic road rules competency test. We know that ICBC's now moved the knowledge tests online for car drivers, so it should be relatively easy to have some sort of a basic online test in order to be able to use these devices first.
6: Lee adds a lot of responsibility lies on parents to know the age restriction and not to be buying e-scooters for their underage kids. Just a few weeks ago in North Van, a parent of a 12-year-old was slapped with a ticket after their kid was involved in a crash on an e-scooter. I'm Ben Bugera.
2: Calgary Transit is launching some new C10 light rail vehicles into service starting this week.
31: It is the first time in 6 years new LRVs are being added to Calgary Transit's fleet. Mayor Jeremy Farkas says it's an exciting moment.
8: These new C10 vehicles are better, more efficient, and more comfortable. They'll help to ensure that everyone who relies on Calgary Transit, whether it's to get to work, school, the grocery store, or to visit friends and family, has access to a system that is modern, effective, reliable, and safe.
31: Officials say the new trains will give riders modern amenities such as heated floors, onboard digital displays, air conditioning, and improved accessibility. They'll be more reliable with lower maintenance costs and mark a big step up from trains that they're replacing. The C train began operation in 1981 and handles more than 150,000 passenger trips every weekday, making it one of the busiest light rail transit systems in North America. I'm Mike Gazzola.
2: And there's some relief for those living in the BC village of Lytton. The BC Wildfire Service says the Saw Creek wildfire that forced evacuations last week is now under control. The service highlights significant progress made through sustained suppression efforts by ground crews and helicopters. Crews will still be on site in the meantime to deal with the hot spots, but Highway 1 between Boston Bar and Ashcroft has since reopened. And Victoria police say a man suspected of attacking an imam outside his mosque has now been charged with robbery and assault after two separate attacks. On Thursday, an imam called police saying a man forced open his car door and struck him along 4th Street. The BC Muslim Association claims the 31-year-old man told the imam to, quote, go back to your home country. Just hours before, another person was reportedly struck and robbed of their belongings along Douglas Street. The suspect was arrested and is expected to appear in court this Thursday. Up next, your traffic and weather.
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1: From the 660 News Radio Traffic and Weather Center, I'm Ian Busby. Overnight work in the southeast. We have two right-hand lanes blocked off. Southbound Deerfoot Trail between Douglasdale Boulevard and Barlow Trail. Watch out for the work crews as you're passing through there. A bit further south, we have one lane getting through on southbound Deerfoot Trail at the bridge over the Bow River. This is south of Cranston Gate. Watch out for the crews that are working in that area, and that is going to continue throughout the weekend. Also in the southeast, paving on Anderson Road from Acadia Drive to Deerfoot Trail has two left-hand lanes blocked off. It'll be a squeeze passing through that. Now, latest forecast from Environment Canada. Clearing overnight, a low of 8 degrees. All sunshine on Wednesday, a high of 23 degrees, an ideal day to get outside. Partly cloudy in the evening, a low of 12 overnight. Periods of sunshine and 25 on Thursday. Mostly cloudy on Friday with a high of 22. Some scattered showers later in the day as we head into a rainy weekend.
2: Welcome back. I'm David Natalini. A fire in Chilliwack Tuesday afternoon may have been caused by an e-bike battery charging outside a home. About 20 firefighters were called out around 5 p.m. and found a shed on fire when they got there. They managed to stop the flames from spreading to a mobile home, though there was a bit of damage to the outside. Assistant Chief Trevor Kirkpatrick says there's been more and more situations like this in the city.
12: Once these lithium-ion batteries do start, they run away on us. They have a lot of energy and can create large amounts of smoke and toxic fumes, smoke and fire.
2: And he says another call came in around the same time about a log debris pile on fire along the Vetter River. It was put out by crews from three fire halls and appears to have been deliberately set. Mounties and Whistler aren't saying much about remains which are found in Alta Lake near the popular Rainbow Park on Sunday. They do tell us, though, that the BC Conservation Officer Service and the Whistler Sailing Association helped recover the body. Police will not be releasing any details about the person, pending a further investigation by the BC Coroner's Service. And no one had to be taken to a hospital after a fire at an RV park in Harrison Hot Springs. Emergency health services got a call at 3:50 on Tuesday afternoon about the fire. A social media post says six trailers were destroyed at the Harrison Springs RV resort. The only other thing we're being told is that three paramedics were called. Police are not commenting about the possible cause of the fire. Up next, we're going to be taking a look at your top stories and having a check of sports.
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2: Hello there, my name is David Natalini, and here's what's making news right now. Two Vancouver wheelchair users are not happy about struggling to get accessible seat tickets for FIFA and then seeing the seats empty on game day. Restaurants along Vancouver's Granville Strip say dine-in dashers are becoming a real problem during FIFA, and nightclubs in Vancouver say they're seeing a significant boost in their revenue. And now from Sportsnet Radio, here's Marcus Fitzgerald.
15: Real quick, the FIFA World Cup from last night. We saw Colombia advance to the knockout stage with a 1-0 victory over the Congo. England and Ghana helping one another's cause to get to the round of 32. The scoreless draw. Croatia beat Panama 1-0 and Portugal over Uzbekistan 5-0. Cristiano Ronaldo becoming the only player in history to score in six different World Cups. The next biggest match ever for the Canadian men's national side goes Wednesday in Vancouver. They face the Swiss. A win or a draw wins Group B for Jesse Marsh's squad. Alphonso Davies won't start, but he will play. That should provide a bit of a boost as Canada tries to patch it together now that Ismaël Koné has gone down. If Canada wins the group, they would play their round of 32 match in Vancouver. So a lot on the table for this squad. In the NHL, the entry draft is Friday. Teams are making all kinds of moves. It's wild. The San Jose Sharks now have three picks in the first round. They sent forward William Eklund to the Ottawa Senators for the ninth overall selection. The Calgary Flames acquired defenseman Simone Nemec from New Jersey for a couple of first-rounders. Nemec is a former second overall pick himself and still has plenty of upside. And Bowen Byram, defenseman from Buffalo to Chicago for a package that includes the Hawks' fourth overall pick. It's a move that's garnered some criticism in the Windy City so far. We'll see what happens in the draft on Friday. The Vancouver Canucks were quiet on Tuesday. They've got two picks in the first round in a few days. Sports at 15 and 45 past every hour anytime. Sports.
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17: B+. You're listening to News Radio. It's been over a year now with the Carney government in power, but it's going to be a busy summer for by-elections across Canada. There will be six ridings that look to be vacated. Our Parliament Hill reporter, Cormac McSweeney, with what Canadians can expect.
18: So how might these races shake out? Well, it's believed by experts that the Vancouver and Toronto seats will remain red. The Saskatchewan seat should stay conservative, and one of the Quebec seats will stick with the Bloc Québécois. But two of those Quebec ridings may turn into political fights. Boulouris held his riding for a number of years under the NDP despite that party's failing fortunes, but with his departure, the Bloc could be looking to take it back. The Montreal riding for Stephen Guilbeault could be the biggest fight. He was popular with his voters and left cabinet and is now quitting as an MP in protest to the Prime Minister signing a pipeline deal with Alberta and rolling back some key environmental policies. So while Prime Minister Mark Carney remains popular in Quebec, Guilbeault's departure could set up a three-way race with the NDP and the Bloc, who have both held that seat in the past. Cormac McSweeney, Parliament Hill.
17: The province of Alberta says it's taking the long view on dealing with cancer to improve outcomes and care. They're announcing a number of goals over the next decade.
20: We will ensure that Alberta is Canada's leader in research and innovation.
21: Goal number three of five main goals to tackle cancer in Alberta is outlined by the Minister of Hospitals and Surgical Health Services. Adriana LaGrange says they've got a 10-year plan, including work towards delivery of seamless and state-of-the-art care.
20: We will expand access to diagnostic imaging and create clearer, more coordinated pathways so patients get faster treatment no matter where you live.
21: LaGrange says they want to have more than 90% of patients meet wait time targets by 2030 and the plan to attract the best in cancer care. Meanwhile, Brenda Hubley with Cancer Care Alberta notes plans to launch centers to advance training and
24: maybe create new AI tools, amplify some of the things that we're doing right now.
21: As announced earlier this year, the plan includes $1.2 billion for cancer care over 3 years, but no new funding is being allocated. I'm Darren Rathwell.
17: 60 seconds of traffic and weather.
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1: From 660 News Radio Traffic and Weather Center, I'm Ian Busby. Overnight work slowing things down in the northeast. We have right-hand lanes blocked off. Southbound QE2 at Stony Trail. Watch out for the work crews as you're passing through there. We also have two left-hand lanes blocked off. Westbound Stony Trail at 11th Street. Slow going there as well. And also in the northeast, we have left-hand lanes blocked off. Both directions of Deerfoot Trail at 16th Avenue. Watch out for work crews in all of those areas. And speeds will be reduced through those zones. Now, latest forecast from Environment Canada. Clearing overnight, dropping down to a low of 8 degrees. Mainly sunny with a high of 23 degrees on Wednesday. UV index at 7 or high, so bring the sunscreen out with you. Few clouds in the evening, a low of 12 degrees overnight. Sun cloud mix in 25 on Thursday. Cloudy in 22 for Friday with a chance of showers later in the day. We're going to get some rain over the weekend. More traffic and weather coming up again in 10 minutes.
17: Listening to News Radio, a new poll shows most Canadians view the U.S. unfavorably and see our southern neighbor as unreliable. The Pew Research Center poll found only 35% of Canadians said the U.S. is a reliable partner, a staggering drop from 83% in 2022. U.S. President Donald Trump's tariffs and ongoing threats of annexation have rattled his country's relationship with Canada. A cluster of drug overdoses has been reported in East Vancouver. Six people near East 10th and Commercial received emergency care and recovered, but a seventh was sent to hospital. The VPD says the investigation is ongoing and details of the overdose cluster are unclear. Earlier this month, the BC Coroner's Service reported over 500 deaths linked to drug toxicity in the first 4 months of the year, down 16% from the same period in 2025. Mounties in Whistler aren't saying much about remains which were found in Atla Lake near the popular Rainbow Park on Sunday. They tell us the BC Conservation Officer Service and Whistler Sailing Association helped to recover the body. Police are not releasing any details about the person, pending further investigation by the BC Coroner's Service. Calgary police are out with more information about a fire at a car dealership in the southwest from a couple of months ago. It was on March 16th, just before 5 a.m. A fire broke out at a luxury dealership near McLeod Trail in First Street, causing about $10 million in damage. Police investigated and were able to identify a number of suspects after reviewing some footage. As a result, three men have now been charged with arson. Two of them are in custody and will appear in court today. Anyone with information about the incident is still being urged to contact police or Crime Stoppers. And Calgary police are also looking for some help related to an extortion investigation. Back on May 10th, a resident in Calgary's Saddle Ridge community started receiving threats demanding money. They also got videos of a business being shot at and a video of the front of their home. Police were called and started their investigation. After reviewing footage from the area, they were able to identify a suspect vehicle, or a possible one. They're looking for a blue 2005-2006 Hyundai Santa Fe SUV with tinted windows, significant rust on the driver's side with red tape on the back left taillight. Photos of the SUV are posted up on our website. Port Moody's police chief is retiring at the end of the year. David Flugel joined the department in 2017. He was at the helm when the COVID pandemic broke out. The town's mayor says the chief has demonstrated unwavering dedication to public safety. The police board will now start to look for a new chief. Barnett Highway closed off on Tuesday night. Police shut it down to westbound traffic because of a serious crash involving a dirt bike at around 2:30 on Tuesday afternoon. The rider of the dirt bike was transported to hospital with serious injuries. The World Cup is increasing transit ridership across Metro Vancouver, and not just on match days. TransLink says more than 1 million people took transit at least once between June 15th and the 21st, increasing ridership by nearly 8%. The Transit Authority says Main Street Science World SkyTrain station saw its largest ridership spike at 43%, followed by Granville station. Visitors are also using transit to explore other local communities. Travel to and from Vancouver Island and the Sunshine Coast also increased. There's a timely announcement from the province of Alberta considering recent headlines about Calgary's issues with infrastructure and the huge amount of money that's needed for it. The Alberta government says it's looking for new ways to fund projects like water systems and roads and is striking a minister's council to address it. Municipal Affairs Minister Dan Williams says Alberta has a growing infrastructure gap, but he wants to avoid passing on the burden to taxpayers.
3: The goal is to legislatively enable practical toolkit of options for municipalities that they can draw on beyond just increasing taxes based on what works best for the local needs. We know we cannot just shift this tax burden around to the province and the federal government. It's the same taxpayer at the end of the day.
17: Williams says the council will be made up of municipal leaders and industry representatives. He hopes to hear back from them by year's end. Good news if you plan to cool off at one of Vancouver's beaches. Vancouver Coastal Health has lifted the water quality advisories at English Bay, Third Beach, and Sunset Beach. Beachgoers were advised to stay out of the water in recent days because E. coli levels were well above the limit. 60 seconds, your business news.
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7: Another down day for Wall Street as the Dow lost 0.1%. The Nasdaq fell 2.2%, while the S&P 500 dropped 1.4%. SpaceX is set to raise $25 billion of bonds in five parts today in its debut bond offer and is paying a somewhat wide premium over Treasuries to get the deal done. That's according to those familiar with the matter. Almost $90 billion of

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5: Good morning. I'm Ridley Wilson. Here's what's making news right now. Canadians taking over BC place today with our men's soccer team versing Switzerland for their next matchup in the FIFA World Cup.
6: Multiple fires broke out in and around Chilliwack yesterday. One in Harrison Hot Springs destroyed a number of trailers.
5: Some good news out of Lytton. The once out of control Saw Creek wildfire is now, well, under control.
7: The alleged shooter who killed a Montreal police officer and a civilian has been identified as a 25-year-old Lethbridge man.
8: Wednesday, certainly the biggest day for the Canadian men's national soccer team in its history. We'll get into some of that. A lot of movements ahead of the NHL draft on Friday as well. Sports at 15.
5: All that and more for you in 60 seconds.
9: From 660 News Radio Traffic and Weather Center, I'm Ian Busby. Overnight work slowing things down in the northeast. We have right-hand lanes blocked off. Southbound QE2 at Stony Trail. Watch out for the work crews as you're passing through there. We also have two left-hand lanes blocked off. Westbound Stony Trail at 11th Street. Slow going there as well. And also in the northeast, we have left-hand lanes blocked off both directions of Deerfoot Trail at 16th Avenue. Watch out for work crews in all of those areas, and speeds will be reduced through those zones. Now, latest forecast from Environment Canada. Clearing overnight, dropping down to a low of 8 degrees. Mainly sunny with a high of 23 degrees on Wednesday. UV index at 7 or high, so bring the sunscreen out with you. A few clouds in the evening, a low of 12 degrees overnight. Sun 25 on Thursday, cloudy and 22 for Friday with a chance of showers later in the day. We're going to get some rain over the weekend. More traffic and weather coming up again in 10 minutes.
5: Let's begin in BC, where there is excitement in Vancouver this morning. Less than 12 hours to go until Canada's men's soccer team faces Switzerland at BC Place. The two teams are tied at the top of Group B, but Canada's got an advantage in goal difference. If they win or draw, the Canadians will play their round of 32 in Vancouver. If Switzerland wins, then the Canadians will head down to the U.S. and play the rest of their knockout games there. Will the Canadians keep the home advantage? That remains to be seen, but more than likely, Vancouver's local community is hoping they'll stick around. It's definitely going to be a busy one. The gates of BC Place open 9 a.m., but the game goes at noon, so expect plenty of congestion if you're getting there last minute. It was a busy day for fire crews around Chilliwack on Tuesday. Our David Natalini reports a number of mobile structures have been gutted.
6: Around 5 p.m., fire crews in Chilliwack were called out to a shed fire along Watson Road, which damaged the siding of a nearby home. Assistant Chief Trevor Kirkpatrick says the official cause of the fire is under investigation.
10: But initial reports indicate it could have been originated from an e-bike battery that was charging outside the residence.
6: Mounties also arrested two people after a log debris fire along the Vedder River was suspected to be intentionally set. At the Harrison Springs RV Resort, six trailers were destroyed after another blaze, which remains under investigation. Finally, downed power lines along Scott Road near Highway 7 led to a fire in Agassiz. The Seabird Island Band says this incident was close to home and knocked out power to hundreds in the area, which has since been restored. I'm David Natalini.
5: Similar for those living in the community of Lytton, the BC Wildfire Service says the Saw Creek wildfire that forced evacuations over the weekend is now under control. The service highlights significant progress that was made through sustained suppression efforts by ground crews and aviation resources. Crews are still on site to deal with some hotspots. Meantime, Highway 1 between Boston Bar and Ashcroft has reopened. Victoria police say a man suspected of attacking an imam outside of his mosque has now been charged with robbery and assault after two separate attacks last week. On Thursday, an imam called police saying a man forced open his door and struck him along Fort Street. The BC Muslim Association claims the 31-year-old man told the imam to, quote, go back to your home country. Just an hour before, another person was reportedly struck and robbed of their belongings on Douglas Street. The suspect was arrested and is expected

0: to appear in court on Thursday. The alleged shooter in Montreal on Monday has been identified as 25-year-old Seth Scott Hatfield from Lethbridge. Our Todd Kaufman has the latest.
1: The coroner has also identified the two other people killed, a 34-year-old Montreal police officer and a 68-year-old bystander caught in the crossfire. Notre-Dame-de-Grasse borough mayor Stephanie Valenzuela reflects on the officer's death.
2: I don't even know how to say when you have someone that grew up in the neighborhood, decided to serve his community in a way that he did by ultimately losing his life. It was an act of heroism.
1: Montreal's police chief says officers were met with gunfire after responding to a 911 call about a person with a gun at a Hilton hotel on Monday morning. Quebec's police watchdog is investigating the shooting, while Quebec provincial police have launched a parallel criminal probe. Lethbridge police, meanwhile, say they conducted a high-risk search at a home this morning and had evacuated several neighboring homes and were asking members of the public to stay away. In a statement, the University of Lethbridge says Hatfield was one of their students and that they are cooperating fully with authorities. I'm Todd Kaufman.
0: Calgary police are pulling out all the stops to keep guests safe at Stampede this year. Our Alejandro Melgar lets you know about safety during the greatest outdoor show in the world.
3: Calgary police are creating two temporary districts for both the park and the downtown area for festivals outside the Stampede. And Alberta sheriffs, police from Tsuut'ina Nation and Blood Tribe Nation are also helping keep the city safe. Inspector J.F. Derry says they need to increase their presence because the city continues to grow every year.
4: There's more attendance every year. We almost beat the record at Calgary Stampede last year from 2024. The tents are getting bigger. There's more people in the tents listening to concerts. So this is really a world-class venue. So I think in policing, we have to be adaptive, and that's what we do.
3: Traffic accidents involving pedestrians in the city continues to be a problem, with City Council trying to address the issue in time for the next budget cycle. And while check stops are happening every night, Derry says he hopes the increased presence will tackle the issue.
4: I know that the Stampede and the Calgary Police Service have increased our traffic safety at intersections through pay duties, through security teams. And so that's really all we can do is throw staffing at it. And, it's not a complete fix to the problem, but I think it mitigates it.
3: Police say you can still celebrate safely, just don't drink and drive. The Stampede runs from July 3rd to the 12th. I'm Alejandro Melgar.
0: Vancouver nightclubs are seeing a huge boost in business with the Cup in town. Arnaldo Suarez reports the numbers are staggering.
5: World Cup games during the day and parties at night. Football fans and tourists alike have been flocking to the Granville Street area. Here's Jane Talbot, president and CEO of the Downtown Vancouver Business Improvement Association.
6: Since the start of the pedestrian zone, which is, of course, the FIFA World Cup timeline, sales are up about 30%. Another one said they're up by 1,000%. Third said that it was a record-setting week last week. After the end of the first week, one of them said to me that it was their best week in 11 years.
5: She says while tourists and clubgoers have largely been behaving well, they have noticed an uptick in drinking in public, which is not allowed. Vancouver police say anyone planning to drink during the match to do so responsibly. If not, you could face a ticket. I'm Reynaldo Suarez.
0: As restaurants on the Granville Strip see a boost in business, they're also seeing a rise in dine and dashers. Our Angelina Ravelli is speaking with the owner of Thai Town and the general manager of 1017 on Granville.
7: There's no time like the present to own a restaurant along one of the busiest strips in the province. But despite business booming as the city hosts the FIFA World Cup, restaurants are noticing a rise in foot traffic and a rise in dine and dashing.
8: They just run away, so we cannot do anything. Yeah, just surprised why it's happened. It's never happened. When I work here, it's never happened. Yeah.
7: Other businesses along the strip say they've seen similar behavior, with more guests over the last couple of weeks conveniently forgetting to pay before slipping out.
9: People definitely sometimes think they can get away with things because they're not, like, at home, for example. They might try and play it off, but we do see sometimes that people, like, feel like they can get away with stuff because they're, like, in a different country or whatever that may be.
7: Angelina Ravelli, City News, Vancouver.
0: Questions are being raised as to whether more needs to be done to regulate e-scooters. Our Ben Bugera explains this comes after a 13-year-old in Maple Ridge was seriously injured after crashing an e-scooter into a car on Monday.
10: And one of the biggest concerns being talked about is the fact that these e-scooters can go up to 30 kilometers an hour. Vancouver lawyer Kyla Lee says some kind of knowledge test, similar to the one you take when you get your learner's license, might be necessary to make sure riders know the rules.
11: There aren't a lot of restrictions in place to prevent people who are under 16 from getting access to the scooters, riding the scooters. There's nothing that compels people to wear the appropriate safety gear that's required, like a helmet.
10: Lee says another big thing is parents letting their children ride these e-scooters even when they know they're below the age limit. Earlier this month, a parent of a 12-year-old in North Van was issued a ticket after their child was involved in a crash on an e-scooter. I'm Ben Bugera.
0: Calgary's C-Train fleet is getting a refresh and picking up speed with a new vehicle rollout. Our Mike Gazzola tells us more.
12: Calgary Transit announcing new C-10 light rail vehicles going into service this week. It is the first time in 6 years new LRVs are being added to Calgary Transit's fleet. The city's Sharon Fleming on some of the new train features.
13: They come with heated floors, onboard digital display screens, air conditioning, and improved accessibility. And they'll also cost us less to maintain. It's a big improvement from the traditional older U2 trains we're slowly decommissioning.
12: Officials say these new trains will keep C-Train service reliable, cost-effective, and are a big step to modernize public transit across Calgary. I'm Mike Gazzola.
0: 60 seconds to traffic and weather.
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16: From the 660 News Radio Traffic and Weather Center, I'm Ian Busby. Overnight work in the southeast. We have two right-hand lanes blocked off. Southbound Deerfoot Trail between Douglasdale Boulevard and Barlow Trail. Watch out for the work crews as you're passing through there. A bit further south, we have one lane getting through on southbound Deerfoot Trail at the bridge over the Bow River. This is south of Cranston Gate. Watch out for the crews that are working in that area, and that is going to continue throughout the weekend. Also in the southeast, paving on Anderson Road from Acadia Drive to Deerfoot Trail has two left-hand lanes blocked off. It'll be a squeeze passing through that. Now, latest forecast from Environment Canada. Clearing overnight, a low of 8 degrees. All sunshine on Wednesday, a high of 23 degrees, an ideal day to get outside. Partly cloudy in the evening, a low of 12 overnight. Periods of sunshine and 25 on Thursday. Mostly cloudy on Friday with a high of 22. Some scattered showers later in the day as we head into a rainy weekend.
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0: 12-12 in Vancouver and 1-12 in Calgary. A soccer fan from Vancouver wants answers after struggling to get to accessible seats at BC Place. Our Josowski reports the man uses a wheelchair.
18: For lifelong soccer fan Kyle Jenny, the FIFA World Cup coming to Vancouver was something he couldn't miss.
19: To have the World Cup in your hometown, in your backyard, it goes without saying that you have to go and watch at least one or two games.
18: Jenny went all in and bought tickets for three matches at BC Place, including the historic Canada win against Qatar. But Jenny says his excitement turned to frustration when trying to navigate accessibility tickets. According to Jenny, FIFA's ticketing website showed accessible seats as unavailable, leaving him to spend nearly $6,000 on what FIFA classified as hospitality seating for just one match.
19: I didn't find them for sale anywhere. There were no tickets for sale anywhere. Except for maybe a couple of third-party sites. I'm not sure how they got a hold of these tickets, but at the same time, there is nobody sitting in the wheelchair section of these games.
18: Joe Sadowski, City News, Vancouver.
0: 60 seconds, your top stories in sports.
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0: Good morning. I'm Ridley Wilson. Here's what's making news right now. Prepare yourself if you've got to travel through Vancouver today. It's going to be a busy one with the FIFA match between Canada and Switzerland going at noon.
5: Sales better than expected and in some cases breaking records. That from the Downtown Vancouver Business Improvement Association as thousands are checking out the city's nightlife with FIFA in town.
0: And after sports,
28: the Alberta government says it has cancer in its sights, is rolling out a new 10-year plan. We'll take a look at the details.
0: Time for sports from Sportsnet Radio. Here's Marcus Fitzgerald.
29: Wednesday could certainly be a celebration of sorts for Canadian soccer in Vancouver. A win or a draw against the Swiss at BC Place, and that means Jesse Marsh and company would be off to the round of 32, and they would have home pitch advantage in that first knockout stage match. A loss means they still get into the round of 32, but they would have to play in the United States. That's a different ball game. Alfonso Davies will play. He won't start, but he will play, and that could provide the team a bit of a boost. Moise Bombito sounds like we could see a bit of him as well as Canada tries to patch things together after the injury to Ismael Kone last week. Looking forward to Canada and the Swiss on Wednesday from Vancouver. For the full World Cup slate, you can always check out sportsnet.ca. National Hockey League, I know it sounds funny because it doesn't normally happen, but there was a flurry of movement in the NHL on Tuesday ahead of Friday's NHL entry draft. Most notably, Bowen Byram going from Buffalo to Chicago for a package that included the fourth overall selection. Buffalo trying to make a splash as they are hosting the draft this year, and that move in Chicago has already garnered quite a bit of criticism. The Hawks have struggled to build around Connor Bedard the last couple of years. The Calgary Flames acquire defenseman Simone Nemec from New Jersey for a couple of first-round selections. Nemec is a former second overall pick himself. Definitely has a ton of upside still as the Flames look to rebuild, much like the Vancouver Canucks, who have the third and 24th selections in the entry draft, which goes on Friday on Sportsnet. Sports at 15 and 45 past every hour, anytime. Sports.
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0: You're listening to News Radio. It's going to be a summer of political vacancies on Parliament Hill. Our Parliament Hill reporter, Cormac McSweeney, has all the details.
38: Now, there will be a total of six ridings that are either already or about to be vacated. When the spring sitting ended last week, former Cabinet Minister Jonathan Wilkinson out in Vancouver officially resigned to take on his new role as Canada's ambassador to the EU. There's also a Bloc Québécois MP who stepped away to run for provincial politics. On top of this, former Liberal Cabinet Minister Stephen Guilbeault and Nathaniel Erskine-Smith have said they'll be resigning this summer, but haven't set an exact date. Former New Democrat Alexandre Boulouris now sits as an independent, but will be leaving when the Quebec provincial election is called to run in that. And a Conservative MP from Saskatchewan will be resigning at the end of August.
0: Political experts believe the two empty Quebec seats could be flipped. The province of Alberta is rolling out a long-term plan to tackle cancer. Our Darren Rathwell reports on their goals to boost outcomes and care.
28: A 10-year plan, the province says, to address cancer. And Minister of Hospitals and Surgical Health Services, Adriana LaGrange, says the plan has 5 points, including
1: prevention and early detection. The evidence is unambiguous. Early detection saves lives. Through this strategy, we will expand screening right across the province.
28: The province says other key points they plan to work out include delivery of seamless and state-of-the-art care for all Albertans and attracting the best and brightest in cancer care, as well as innovation in cancer research and treatment with a partial focus on AI. The plan includes $1.2 billion for cancer care over 3 years, as announced earlier this year.
1: Our goal is to ensure that over 90% of patients meet provincially defined wait time targets by 2030. We will also invest in more equipment, more facilities, and more staff.
28: The opposition NDP, meanwhile, says over the past 7 years, wait times for cancer patients in Alberta have worsened. I'm Darren Rathwell.
0: 60 seconds to traffic and weather.
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16: From the 660 News Radio Traffic and Weather Center, I'm Ian Busby. Overnight work slowing things down in the northeast. We have right-hand lanes blocked off. Southbound QE2 at Stony Trail. Watch out for the work crews as you're passing through there. We also have two left-hand lanes blocked off. Westbound Stony Trail at 11th Street. Slow going there as well. And also in the northeast, we have left-hand lanes blocked off both directions of Deerfoot Trail at 16th Avenue. Watch out for work crews in all of those areas, and speeds will be reduced through those zones. Now, latest forecast from Environment Canada. Clearing overnight, dropping down to a low of 8 degrees. Mainly sunny with a high of 23 degrees on Wednesday. UV index at 7 or high, so bring the sunscreen out with you. A few clouds in the evening, a low of 12 degrees overnight. Sun cloud mix in 25 on Thursday. Cloudy and 22 for Friday with a chance of showers later in the day. We're going to get some rain over the weekend. More traffic and weather coming up again in 10 minutes.
0: You're listening to News Radio. A new poll shows just how far Canadians' opinion of the U.S. has fallen. The Pew Research Center finds only 35% of Canadians think the U.S. is a reliable partner. That figure was 83% in 2022. Researchers say they found Canadians hold critical views of the U.S. across nearly every measure they surveyed. Vancouver police are warning drug users after a cluster of 7 overdoses in the area of East 10th and Commercial. 6 people received emergency care and recovered. A 7th was sent to hospital. Police say the investigation's ongoing and details into the overdose cluster are unclear. Vancouver Coastal Health has urged drug users to only use at supervised consumption sites, carry naloxone, and avoid using drugs alone. Mounties in Whistler are investigating after human remains were found in Atla Lake near Rainbow Park on Sunday afternoon. They aren't saying much about the incident. However, they tell us the BC Conservation Officer Service and the Whistler Sailing Association help with the recovery. Police are not releasing any details about the individual, pending further investigation by the BC Coroner Service. Calgary police say 3 people have been charged in connection to a fire at a luxury car dealership earlier this year. Just before 5 a.m. on March 16th, a fire broke out at the dealership near McLeod Trail and First Street Southwest, causing roughly $10 million in damage. Police carried out their investigation over the past couple of months and concluded the fire was intentionally set. They say 3 men are now charged with arson and don't believe the business owner was involved. In the meantime, anyone with information is still urged to contact CPS or Crime Stoppers. And Calgary police continue their crackdown on extortion and are also looking for the public's help in that case. They say back on May 10th, someone living in the community of Saddle Ridge started getting threatening messages demanding money. That included a video of the suspect shooting at an unrelated business and a video of the victim's home. CPS got involved and reviewed security footage from the area. They think they found a vehicle that might be involved. They're looking for a blue 2005 or 2006 Hyundai Santa Fe SUV with tinted windows, rust along the rear driver's side, and red tape on the left taillight. Photos of the vehicle are up on the CPS website. Port Moody is looking for a new police chief. David Flugel is stepping down at the end of the year. The police department hasn't said why he's retiring. He joined in 2017. Port Moody's mayor, Megan Lowdy, has praised his service, noting he guided the department during the COVID pandemic. A serious crash shut down westbound traffic on Barnett Highway on Tuesday. Burnaby Mounties say it happened around 2:30 when a vehicle collided with an e-dirt bike. The driver of the dirt bike was taken to hospital with serious injuries. More than 1 million people took transit at least once last week thanks to the World Cup. New data from TransLink suggests ridership increased nearly 8% during the tournament's first full week. Between June 15th and the 21st, the Main Street Science World SkyTrain station saw the largest increase in ridership at 43%. TransLink says visitors are not only traveling to matches, but are also using transit to explore other communities throughout the region. Additionally, travel to and from Vancouver Island and the Sunshine Coast is also up. As municipalities across Alberta continue to grow, the province says it's hoping to avoid passing on the tax load from new and important infrastructure to you, the taxpayer. A new minister's council is being set up to look at ways to pay for projects like water systems and roads. Municipal Affairs Minister Dan Williams says there's a need to address a growing infrastructure gap.
6: Whether it's wastewater or C-train lines, whether we're talking about small rurals or large urbans, this is an important part of what it looks like to keep Alberta at the forefront of having the Alberta Advantage, a low-tax jurisdiction, and the quality of life that is the best in the world.
0: Municipal leaders from Calgary and other cities are trying to approach the funding problem. The province is hoping to hear back from the new council before year's end. A welcome update for Vancouver beachgoers. Vancouver Coastal Health has lifted the water quality advisories at English Bay, Third Beach, and Sunset Beach. Going into the water at those beaches was deemed unsafe for some time due to high levels of E. coli. 60 seconds, your business news.
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17: Another down day for Wall Street as the Dow lost 0.1%. The Nasdaq fell 2.2%, while the S&P 500 dropped 1.4%. SpaceX is set to raise $25 billion of bonds in five parts today in its debut bond offer and is paying a somewhat wide premium over treasuries to get the deal done. That's according to those familiar with the matter. Almost $90 billion of orders have reportedly poured in. Separate people acknowledging the deal say the greatest demand was for the deal's shortest dated and thus least risky tranche, showing concerns with SpaceX's cash flow. The U.S. government is offering $17.5 billion in financing to utility companies to order equipment for the construction of nuclear reactors designed by Westinghouse Electric. The Trump administration is looking to build 10 large conventional reactors across the country, with construction starting in 2030, with the goal of quadrupling nuclear power in the U.S. There are currently no nuclear plants in the process of being built in the country. Dan Schwartzman.
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0: We got a little bit of time before the half hour for an extra story. After going viral for cheering on their country in Boston, Scotland's fans took over Miami. ABC's Melissa Don with the story.
18: The Tartan Army is taking over America.
19: Come on, Scotland! Come on, Scotland!
18: In Miami Beach, supporters of the Scotland national soccer team celebrated their country's first return to the World Cup in 28 years. The fans also paraded over Miami's Little Havana and danced their way through a Miami Marlins game Monday. ESPN says it was the Marlins' eighth highest attended game this season.
0: Checking out your weather right now. In Victoria, it is a little cloudy outside at around 18. Nice and clear in Vancouver, though, where it is 18. Prince George is 13 and clear. Calgary, 13, a little cloudy. And in Edmonton, it is 14. For your hot spots, your cold spots, the hottest spot is in BC at Entrance Island, where it is 23. And the coldest spot, two different places and none of it, Resolute Airport and Cape Stallworthy, where it is around zero. It is now the half hour.
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0: Emberly Wilson. Here's what's making news right now. Nervous excitement in Vancouver today. Canada's men's soccer team taking on the Swiss with kickoff less than 12 hours away.
21: From down power lines to burning trailers, there was no shortage of incidents for fire crews east of the Fraser Valley on Tuesday.
0: The ravenous blaze south of Lytton is now under control, sitting at under 1,000 hectares in size.
22: A 25-year-old Lethbridge man has been identified as the alleged shooter in Montreal that killed a police officer and a civilian.
23: Alphonso Davies will play for Canada Wednesday in Vancouver as the Canadian men's national squad tries to win Group B at the FIFA World Cup. Sports at 45.
0: All that and more for you in 60 seconds.
16: From the 660 News Radio Traffic and Weather Center, I'm Ian Busby. Overnight work slowing things down in the northeast. We have right-hand lanes blocked off. Southbound QE2 at Stony Trail. Watch out for the work crews as you're passing through there. We also have two left-hand lanes blocked off. Westbound Stony Trail at 11th Street. Slow going there as well. And also in the northeast, we have left-hand lanes blocked off both directions of Deerfoot Trail at 16th Avenue. Watch out for work crews in all of those areas, and speeds will be reduced through those zones. Now, latest forecast from Environment Canada. Clearing overnight, dropping down to a low of 8 degrees. Mainly sunny with a high of 23 degrees on Wednesday. UV index at 7 or high, so bring the sunscreen out with you. A few clouds in the evening, a low of 12 degrees overnight. Sun cloud mix in 25 on Thursday. Cloudy in 22 for Friday with a chance of showers later in the day. We're going to get some rain over the weekend. More traffic and weather coming up again in 10 minutes.
0: Let's begin in BC. Will the Canadians keep playing at home or migrate down south? That's the question set to be answered today with our men's soccer team facing the Swiss at BC Place. They're both at the top of Group B, but the Canadians have a better goal difference, which makes them technically first. That means if the Canadians win or draw their game today, they'll be staying in Vancouver to play their round of 32. If Switzerland wins, then Canadians play the rest of their knockout games down in the U.S. We'll see if we keep the home advantage come noon today. That's when this all kicks off. If you're cruising around Vancouver before then, be aware. Gates open at BC Place come 9 a.m., so you can expect plenty of traffic nearby. No one was hurt after multiple fires in and around Chilliwack on Tuesday. Our David Adelini has more on what was a busy day for fire crews.
21: One of the most damaging fires was at the Harrison Springs RV Resort, which destroyed six trailers. Crews in Harrison, Hot Springs, Agassiz, and Popcom all responded to this incident. In the meantime, Chilliwack Fire had their hands full with two separate incidents, including one on Watson Road.
1: They encountered a fully involved shed, and fire was extending to the exterior of a double-wide mobile home, and they successfully prevented the fire from spreading into the residence.
21: That was Assistant Chief Trevor Kirkpatrick, who says a short time later, they were called to a second fire along the Vetter River. Crews say this log debris fire may have been intentionally set, leading police to arrest two people. And down power lines are to blame for a fire in Agassiz near Highway 7. It knocked out some people's power, but aside from that, there was no major damage. I'm David Adelini.
0: The Saw Creek wildfire, which destroyed a home in Lytton and forced people to evacuate over the weekend, is now classified as out of control. The BC Wildfire Service says crews made significant progress on suppressing the fire on Tuesday. They'll remain on site to put out some hot spots. The Saw Creek wildfire sits at just over 700 hectares. Highway 1 between Boston Bar and Ashcroft, which was shut down because of the fire, has since been reopened. The man arrested in connection with an attack on a Victoria Imam has been charged with assault and robbery. Police say the 31-year-old man is also accused in a second assault from last Thursday. It happened the same evening when police say a man forced open the imam's car door and attempted to pull him out. The BC Muslim Association claimed the imam was targeted because he was wearing traditional garments. However, police say the assaults appear to be random. The man will be in court on Thursday. A 25-year-old man from Lethbridge has been identified as the alleged shooter in Montreal. Our Todd Kaufman tells us more.
22: His name, Seth Scott Hatfield, was released by the Quebec coroner. The coroner also releasing the names of the two other people killed, a 34-year-old Montreal police officer and a 68-year-old bystander. Montreal's mayor, Soraya Martinez-Ferrada, delivered an emotional address to the city this morning.
3: Yesterday, people were in the mode of survival. Of course, you don't feel that pain, but you feel it today.
22: Montreal's police chief says officers were met with gunfire after responding to a 911 call about a person with a gun at a Hilton hotel on Monday morning. Quebec's police watchdog is investigating the shooting, while Quebec provincial police have launched a parallel criminal probe. Lethbridge police say they are assisting Quebec authorities in the shooting investigation and conducted a high-risk search at a home this morning in Lethbridge. Police also say they had evacuated a number of neighboring homes as a precaution and were asking people to avoid the area. The University of Lethbridge also confirming Hatfield was a student there. The university says it's cooperating fully with authorities. I'm Todd Kaufman.
0: The Calgary Stampede, less than 10 days away, and police and officials are out with their plans to keep guests and Calgarians safe.
4: You either had a ride or you walked. Now you can do, you know, there's 10 things that you can do. So I think just plan ahead. Have a good time. We're not here to tell you not to have a good time. In fact, we want you to have a good time. This is an amazing event. However, not at the risk of other people and the safety of other people.
10: Calgary Police Inspector J.F. Derry says officers from the Sheriff's, Blood Tribe Nation, and Tsuut'ina Nation will be running a tight ship during the Stampede, with check stops, two districts for Stampede Park in downtown, and an overall increased police presence. Additionally, Calgary Stampede's Director of Safety, Carrie Blizzard, says they brought in a crowd management expert along with adjusting shows and times to not see an influx of people at one given moment. The effort to rebalance is in response to the massive turnout for Don Toliver at the Coke stage last year.
24: It's not a one-size-fits-all answer, unfortunately, because everything just fits together differently. So certainly we've looked at timing, we've looked at genres, we've looked at, you know, what potential draw might be. And so those are all things that we consider when we're rebalancing.
10: Other improvements include supervised screening at the gates, additional training, and medical teams on peak days. Gates open starting at 11 a.m. on July 3rd with a sneak peek at 5 p.m. the day before. I'm Alejandro Melgar.
0: Sales are better than expected and in some cases even breaking records. Our Reynaldo Suarez reports Vancouver's downtown seeing a big boost in business thanks to the World Cup.
25: The Downtown Vancouver Business Improvement Association says this comes as thousands flock to the Granville Entertainment District as FIFA is in town. Here's President and CEO of the group, Jane Talbot.
26: None of us really knew exactly what to expect. We weren't sure how busy the city would be. We weren't sure how busy the Granville pedestrian zone would be. And there was a lot of hope riding on this initiative because our restaurants and our bars on Granville Street have had a really tough 5 or 6 years, if not more.
25: She says nightclubs seeing a big boost, with one club seeing a 1,000% increase in business. So when it comes to how people are behaving, Talbot says it's been overwhelmingly positive. However, police are reminding the public that it is illegal to possess open liquor or consume alcohol on streets and alleys. Doing so could lead to fines. I'm Reynaldo Suarez.
0: Soccer players aren't the only ones quick on their feet. Their fans are, too. Restaurants and bars along the Granville Strip seeing a rise in dine-in dashers during the FIFA World Cup. Our Angelina Ravelli is speaking with some owners and Constable Darren Wong with the Vancouver Police.
6: Over at the Shamrock Storehouse on Granville, well, they're using strategies from back home to prevent Dine and Dashers from targeting them.
7: So we do an Irish style service here in Irish bars. So back home, there isn't as much table service in bars. There'd be a lot of go up and get your own drink and pay for when you get it. So we've been doing that for our patio service when it's busy and inside all the time. So I suppose that eliminates the opportunity for a Dine and Dash to happen, as you're paying for your food and drink before you receive it.
6: Vancouver police haven't noticed an increase in reports, but they say that doesn't mean it's not happening.
8: So what we're urging people to do is, if you see it, report it. You know, so if it happens, call it in, and at least, at the very least, we can document that this is happening so we can flag this area for potential Dine and Dashers.
6: Angelina Ravelli, City News, Vancouver.
0: Concerns are being raised about the need for more restrictions on e-scooters after an incident involving a teenager in Maple Ridge on Monday. Our Ben Bugera reports the 13-year-old was seriously injured after hitting a parked car.
9: Although you have to be 16 to ride an e-scooter, there have been several incidents lately involving people younger than that getting into crashes. Vancouver lawyer Kyla Lee says since e-scooters can go up to 30 kilometers an hour, there needs to be more regulation for them out on the roads.
11: Putting something in place whereby you have to pass a basic road rules competency test. We know that ICBC's now moved the knowledge tests online for car drivers, so it should be relatively easy to have some sort of a basic online test in order to be able to use these devices. First.
9: Lee adds a lot of responsibility lies on parents to know the age restriction and not to be buying e-scooters for underage kids. Just a few weeks ago in North Van, a parent of a 12-year-old was slapped with a ticket after their kid was involved in a crash on an e-scooter. I'm Ben Bugera.
0: Calgary Transit is launching some new C10 light rail vehicles, or LRVs, into service starting this week. Our Mike Gozola tells us more.
12: It is the first time in 6 years new LRVs are being added to Calgary Transit's fleet. Mayor Jeremy Farkas says it's an exciting moment.
13: These new C10 vehicles are better, more efficient, and more comfortable. They'll help to ensure that everyone who relies on Calgary Transit, whether it's to get to work, school, the grocery store, or to visit friends and family, has access to a system that is modern, effective, reliable, and safe.
12: Officials say the new trains will give riders modern amenities such as heated floors, onboard digital displays, air conditioning, and improved accessibility. They'll be more reliable with lower maintenance costs and mark a big step up from trains that they're replacing. The C train began operation in 1981 and handles more than 150,000 passenger trips every weekday, making it one of the busiest light rail transit systems in North America. I'm Mike Gazzola.
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16: From the 660 News Radio Traffic and Weather Center, I'm Ian Busby. Overnight work in the southeast. We have two right-hand lanes blocked off. Southbound Deerfoot Trail between Douglasdale Boulevard and Barlow Trail. Watch out for the work crews as you're passing through there. A bit further south, we have one lane getting through on southbound Deerfoot Trail at the bridge over the Bow River. This is south of Cranston Gate. Watch out for the crews that are working in that area, and that is going to continue throughout the weekend. Also in the southeast, paving on Anderson Road from Acadia Drive to Deerfoot Trail has two left-hand lanes blocked off. It'll be a squeeze passing through that. Now, latest forecast from Environment Canada. Clearing overnight, a low of 8 degrees. All sunshine on Wednesday, a high of 23 degrees, an ideal day to get outside. Partly cloudy in the evening, a low of 12 overnight. Periods of sunshine and 25 on Thursday. Mostly cloudy on Friday with a high of 22. Some scattered showers later in the day as we head into a rainy weekend.
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0: 1242 in Vancouver, 142 in Calgary. After being unable to find accessible seats at BC Place, soccer fan Kyle Jenny wants answers from FIFA. Our Josowski reports the man uses a wheelchair and was shocked to find the seats were not filled.
2: Once inside BC Place, Jenny noticed numerous empty accessible seating locations throughout the stadium.
5: I was almost flabbergasted at these sections that were empty. I'm like, that wheelchair section's empty. That wheelchair section's empty. That wheelchair section's empty. I'm like, okay, something must be going on here.
2: Jenny isn't alone. Fellow Vancouver resident Kirsten Sharp says she was able to obtain an accessible ticket through a personal contact connected to FIFA. Sharp says she was also told accessible seating was sold out, but later saw significant availability in accessible sections on match day.
14: 54,000 seats. That is 0.0018 of seats that are accessible. And it appears they didn't even sell them.
2: Joe Sadowski, City News, Vancouver.
0: 60 seconds, your top stories in sports.
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15: 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Freezes him with a changeup at the knees.
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0: Good morning. I'm Ridley Wilson. Here's what's making news right now. Noon is game time for Canada's men's soccer team. They'll be playing Switzerland BC Place today with the gates opening to fans come 9 a.m.
25: Vancouver nightclub seeing a huge boost in business with the FIFA World Cup in town.
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0: And after sports,
29: 10-year plan announced by the Alberta government concerning cancer care. Take a look at their goals and what it means for getting a diagnosis.
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30: Real quick, the FIFA World Cup from last night. We saw Colombia advance to the knockout stage with a 1-0 victory over the Congo. England and Ghana helping one another's cause to get to the round of 32. The scoreless draw. Croatia beat Panama 1-0 and Portugal over Uzbekistan 5-0. Cristiano Ronaldo becoming the only player in history to score in six different World Cups. The next biggest match ever for the Canadian men's national side goes Wednesday in Vancouver. They face the Swiss. A winner, a draw, wins Group B for Jesse Marsh's squad. Alphonso Davies won't start, but he will play. That should provide a bit of a boost as Canada tries to patch it together now that Ismaël Koné has gone down. If Canada wins the group, they would play their round of 32 match in Vancouver, so a lot on the table for this squad. In the NHL, the entry draft is Friday. Teams are making all kinds of moves. It's wild. The San Jose Sharks now have three picks in the first round. They sent forward William Eklund to the Ottawa Senators for the ninth overall selection. The Calgary Flames acquired defenseman Simone Nemec from New Jersey for a couple of first-rounders. Nemec is a former second overall pick himself and still has plenty of upside. And Bowen Byram, defenseman from Buffalo to Chicago for a package that includes the Hawks' fourth overall pick. It's a move that's garnered some criticism in the Windy City so far. We'll see what happens in the draft on Friday. The Vancouver Canucks were quiet on Tuesday. They've got two picks in the first round in a few days. Sports at 15 and 45 past every hour anytime. Sports now.
31: Hang on. 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
0: You're listening to News Radio. It's been over a year now with the Carney government in power, but it's going to be a busy summer for by-elections across Canada. There will be six ridings that look to be vacated. Our Parliament Hill reporter, Cormac McSweeney, with what Canadians can expect.
4: So how might these races shake out? Well, it's believed by experts that the Vancouver and Toronto seats will remain red. The Saskatchewan seat should stay conservative, and one of the Quebec seats will stick with the Bloc Québécois. But two of those Quebec ridings may turn into political fights. Boulouris held his riding for a number of years under the NDP despite that party's failing fortunes, but with his departure, the Bloc could be looking to take it back. The Montreal riding for Stephen Guilbeault could be the biggest fight. He was popular with his voters and left cabinet and is now quitting as an MP in protest to the prime minister signing a pipeline deal with Alberta and rolling back some key environmental policies. So while Prime Minister Mark Carney remains popular in Quebec, Guilbeault's departure could set up a three-way race with the NDP and the Bloc, who have both held that seat in the past. Cormac McSweeney, Parliament Hill.
0: The province of Alberta says it's taking the long view on dealing with cancer to improve outcomes and care. They're announcing a number of goals over the next decade.
6: We will ensure that Alberta is Canada's leader in research and innovation.
29: Goal number three of five main goals to tackle cancer in Alberta is outlined by the Minister of Hospitals and Surgical Health Services. Adriana LaGrange says they've got a 10-year plan, including work towards delivery of seamless and state-of-the-art care.
6: We will expand access to diagnostic imaging and create clearer, more coordinated pathways so patients get faster treatment no matter where you live.
29: LaGrange says they want to have more than 90% of patients meet wait time targets by 2030 and the plan to attract the best in cancer care. Meanwhile, Brenda Hubley with Cancer Care Alberta notes plans to launch centers to advance training and
7: maybe create new AI tools, amplify some of the things that we're doing right now.
29: As announced earlier this year, the plan includes $1.2 billion for cancer care over 3 years, but no new funding is being allocated. I'm Darren Rathwell.
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16: From the 660 News Radio Traffic and Weather Center, I'm Ian Busby. Overnight work slowing things down in the northeast. We have right-hand lanes blocked off. Southbound QE2 at Stony Trail. Watch out for the work crews as you're passing through there. We also have two left-hand lanes blocked off. Westbound Stony Trail at 11th Street. Slow going there as well. And also in the northeast, we have left-hand lanes blocked off. Both directions of Deerfoot Trail at 16th Avenue. Watch out for work crews in all of those areas. And speeds will be reduced through those zones. Now, latest forecast from Environment Canada. Clearing overnight, dropping down to a low of 8 degrees. Mainly sunny with a high of 23 degrees on Wednesday. UV index at 7 or high, so bring the sunscreen out with you. A few clouds in the evening, a low of 12 degrees overnight. Sun cloud mix in 25 on Thursday. Cloudy and 22 for Friday with a chance of showers later in the day. We're going to get some rain over the weekend. More traffic and weather coming up again in 10 minutes.
0: poll shows most Canadians view the U.S. unfavorably and see our southern neighbor as unreliable. The Pew Research Center poll found only 35% of Canadians said the U.S. is a reliable partner, a staggering drop from 83% in 2022. U.S. President Donald Trump's tariffs and ongoing threats of annexation have rattled his country's relationship with Canada. A cluster of drug overdoses has been reported in East Vancouver. Six people near East 10th and Commercial received emergency care and recovered, but a seventh was sent to hospital. The VPD says the investigation is ongoing and details of the overdose cluster are unclear. Earlier this month, the BC Coroner's Service reported over 500 deaths linked to drug toxicity in the first 4 months of the year, down 16% from the same period in 2025. Mounties in Whistler aren't saying much about remains which were found in Atla Lake near the popular Rainbow Park on Sunday. They tell us the BC Conservation Officer Service and Whistler Sailing Association helped to recover the body. Police are not releasing any details about the person, pending further investigation by the BC Coroner's Service. Calgary police are out with more information about a fire at a car dealership in the southwest from a couple of months ago. It was on March 16th, just before 5 a.m. A fire broke out at a luxury dealership near McLeod Trail in First Street, causing about $10 million in damage. Police investigated and were able to identify a number of suspects after reviewing some footage. As a result, three men have now been charged with arson. Two of them are in custody and will appear in court today. Anyone with information about the incident is still being urged to contact police or Crime Stoppers. And Calgary police are also looking for some help related to an extortion investigation. Back on May 10th, a resident in Calgary's Saddle Ridge community started receiving threats demanding money. They also got videos of a business being shot at and a video of the front of their home. Police were called and started their investigation. After reviewing footage from the area, they were able to identify a suspect vehicle, or a possible one. They're looking for a blue 2005-2006 Hyundai Santa Fe SUV with tinted windows, significant rust on the driver's side with red tape on the back left taillight. Photos of the SUV are posted up on our website. Port Moody's police chief is retiring at the end of the year. David Flugel joined the department in 2017. He was at the helm when the COVID pandemic broke out. The town's mayor says the chief has demonstrated unwavering dedication to public safety. The police board will now start to look for a new chief. Barnett Highway closed off on Tuesday night. Police shut it down to westbound traffic because of a serious crash involving a dirt bike at around 2:30 on Tuesday afternoon. The rider of the dirt bike was transported to hospital with serious injuries. The World Cup is increasing transit ridership across Metro Vancouver, and not just on match days. TransLink says more than 1 million people took transit at least once between June 15th and the 21st, increasing ridership by nearly 8%. The Transit Authority says Main Street Science World SkyTrain station saw its largest ridership spike at 43%, followed by Granville station. Visitors are also using transit to explore other local communities. Travel to and from Vancouver Island and the Sunshine Coast also increased. There's a timely announcement from the province of Alberta considering recent headlines about Calgary's issues with infrastructure and the huge amount of money that's needed for it. The Alberta government says it's looking for new ways to fund projects like water systems and roads and is striking a minister's council to address it. Municipal Affairs Minister Dan Williams says Alberta has a growing infrastructure gap, but he wants to avoid passing on the burden to taxpayers.
2: The goal is to legislatively enable practical toolkit of options for municipalities that they can draw on beyond just increasing taxes based on what works best for the local needs. We know we cannot just shift this tax burden around to the province and the federal government. It's the same taxpayer at the end of the day.
0: Williams says the council will be made up of municipal leaders and industry representatives. He hopes to hear back from them by year's end. Good news if you plan to cool off at one of Vancouver's beaches. Vancouver Coastal Health has lifted the water quality advisories at English Bay, Third Beach, and Sunset Beach. Beachgoers were advised to stay out of the water in recent days because E. coli levels were well above the limit. 60 seconds, your business news.
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4: Another down day for Wall Street as the Dow lost 0.1%. The Nasdaq fell 2.2%, while the S&P 500 dropped 1.4%. SpaceX is set to raise $25 billion of bonds in five parts today in its debut bond offer, and is paying a somewhat wide premium over treasuries to get the deal done. That's according to those familiar with the matter. Almost $90 billion of orders have reportedly poured in. Separate people knowledge of the deal say the greatest demand was for the deal's shortest dated and thus least risky tranche, showing concerns with SpaceX's cash flow. The U.S. government is offering $17.5 billion in financing to utility companies to order equipment for the construction of nuclear reactors designed by Westinghouse Electric. The Trump administration is looking to build 10 large conventional reactors across the country, with construction starting in 2030, with the goal of quadrupling nuclear power in the U.S. There are currently no nuclear plants in the process of being built in the country. Dan Schwartzman.
12: Giving blood for me is part of my healing journey.
14: Sharing a piece of yourself to a community that takes you in, supports you, is a big part of why I do it in the first place.
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0: directly into Slack. Claude Tag is designed to help people catch up on what's happening in their company's various Slack channels by summarizing conversations with AI. And Amazon Prime Day rolls on. Adobe predicts nearly $8 billion worth of spending happened on the first day of the annual sale. Amazon Prime Day runs through this Friday. With Tech Trends, I'm Mike Dubusky, ABC News.
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1: Good. I'm Lindley Wilson. Here's what's making news right now. Today's the big game between Canada and Switzerland. BC Place, the noon match, sure to be an exciting one.
3: Investigators are looking into multiple fires that broke out in and around Chilliwack yesterday. One destroyed multiple trailers at an RV park.
1: Some relief for a village once burnt to the ground by a wildfire. The Saw Creek blaze is now under control south of Lytton.
4: A 25-year-old man from Lethbridge has been identified as the alleged shooter that killed a police officer and bystander in Montreal.
5: Wednesday, certainly the biggest day for the Canadian men's national soccer team in its history. We'll get into some of that. A lot of movements ahead of the NHL draft on Friday as well. Sports at 15.
1: All that and more for you in 60 seconds.
6: From the 660 News Radio Traffic and Weather Center, I'm Ian Busby. Overnight work slowing things down in the northeast. We have right-hand lanes blocked off. Southbound QE2 at Stony Trail. Watch out for the work crews as you're passing through there. We also have two left-hand lanes blocked off. Westbound Stony Trail at 11th Street. Slow going there as well. And also in the northeast, we have left-hand lanes blocked off. Both directions of Deerfoot Trail at 16th Avenue. Watch out for work crews in all of those areas. And speeds will be reduced through those zones. Now, latest forecast from Environment Canada. Clearing overnight, dropping down to a low of 8 degrees. Mainly sunny with a high of 23 degrees on Wednesday. UV index at 7 or high, so bring the sunscreen out with you. A few clouds in the evening, a low of 12 degrees overnight. Sun cloud mix in 25 on Thursday. Cloudy in 22 for Friday with a chance of showers later in the day. We're going to get some rain over the weekend. More traffic and weather coming up again in 10 minutes.
1: Let's start off in BC. It's going to be a busy one in Vancouver today, to say the least. The much-anticipated match between the Canadian men's soccer team and Switzerland goes in less than 12 hours at BC Place. Both teams are sitting at the top of Group B, with Canada edging out Switzerland because of goal difference. And there's quite a bit riding on this match for us. If the Canadians win or draw, they'll be spending their round of 32 in Vancouver. If the Swiss win, that means our men's team will head down to the U.S. for their knockout rounds. We'll see if the Canadians keep the home advantage come noon, and we'll also see how busy the city is. The gates at BC Place open at 9 a.m., so expect quite a bit of congestion on your drive to work if you didn't manage to get the day off. Multiple structures have been damaged after fires in Chilliwack, Agassiz, and Harrison Hot Springs. Our Dave and Natalie reports, while some appear to be accidental, others were not.
3: The Chilliwack Fire Department says Mounties arrested two people over a log debris fire along the Vetter River. Earlier that day, crews on Watson Road had to put out a shed fire that damaged a nearby mobile home. Assistant Chief Trevor Kirkpatrick says the fire may have been started by an e-bike battery and admits there's been more and more situations like this in the city.
7: Once these lithium-ion batteries do start, they run away on us. They have a lot of energy and can create large amounts of smoke and toxic fumes, smoke and fire.
3: Six trailers were also destroyed in a separate fire at the Harrison Springs RV Resort, and some downed power lines led to flames in Agassiz. There were no reported injuries from any of these fires, but some people did lose power. A number of investigations are now underway into the causes of these fires. I'm David Natalini.
1: People living around Lytton have been given some good news regarding the 700-hectare Saw Creek wildfire south of the village. It's now being held. The BC Wildfire Service says crews made some significant progress suppressing it on Tuesday. They're going to remain on site to put out some hotspots. The wildfire triggered an evacuation alert and some orders over the weekend, and it also destroyed one home. Highway 1 between Boston Bar and Ashcroft, which was closed because of the wildfire, has since reopened. A man has been charged after two separate attacks in downtown Victoria last week. Police say last Thursday, an imam was reportedly attacked outside of his mosque by an unknown man who forced open his car door and hit him. The man allegedly made xenophobic comments at him, according to the BC Muslim Association. Victoria police say just an hour earlier, someone was hit and robbed of their cash and belongings. A 31-year-old man is going to be in court on Thursday on assault and robbery charges. More information is coming to light about the deadly shooting in Montreal, with the gunman being linked to Alberta. Our Todd Kaufman tells us more.
4: The Quebec coroner released the identity of the shooter, who was 25-year-old Seth Scott Hatfield from Lethbridge. The University of Lethbridge confirms Hatfield was

0: a student, and they're cooperating with the police investigation, adding they condemn the views and ideologies linked to the shooter. Hatfield's home in Lethbridge was also searched by police and nearby homes evacuated as a precaution. The identities of the two victims have also been released. 34-year-old police officer Mohammed Lamin Ben Redouane and 68-year-old civilian Michelle Mizrahi were both killed. Montreal's Mayor Soraya Martinez-Ferrada says the city is still trying to recover.
1: We need to be there for all Montrealers to know and remember that even though we had a tragic event yesterday, Montreal, they can feel safe in the city, and that's our main objective, is making sure that people will feel safe and are safe, and that's what we're going to do in the next few weeks.
0: The incident started in central Montreal on Monday morning when Hatfield was seen with a large gun at a Hilton hotel, with police then rushing to the scene. That's when Montreal's police chief says they were met with gunfire upon their arrival. I'm Todd Kaufman.
2: With the goal to make sure guests to Stampede this year can have fun without any worries, officials and police are getting to work.
3: The celebration of the Calgary Stampede and the Stampede Park itself are two different things. Stampede CEO Joe Kelly says while many celebrate the 10-day festival around the city, what the Stampede Park does for residents who happen to live nearby or around events is bring a festive environment while being respectful.
4: We have operated on this park since 1889, and as the city has grown up around us and residents come in, we have to be increasingly cognizant of those residents in how we present the Calgary Stampede.
3: Alberta Safety Minister Mike Ellis announced Monday Alberta sheriffs would assist the Calgary police in keeping the peace during the Stampede, along with having officers stationed around festivals, which he says have been home to noise complaints and public disorder. To help curb these issues, Calgary Transit is also adding peace officers to nearby stations. Here's SEMA Deputy Chief Kobe Dewar.
5: We will have transit peace officers out at all the high platforms like Earlton, Stampede, and Kirby Station. And happy to say that we've added additional 34 officers within the last 6 months, so they'll be out in full force as well.
3: To help guests get home, Calgary Transit will also be 24/7 for those 10 days. Kelly says it's part of that respect factor.
4: Our approach is create this incredible festive atmosphere while being respectful of our neighbors.
3: I'm Alejandro Melgar.
2: Business is booming in Vancouver's Granville Street Entertainment District with the World Cup in town. Our Reynaldo Suarez reports it's exactly what these establishments have been hoping for after a tough 5 or 6 years for the industry.
6: Restaurant bars and especially clubs on Granville Street are seeing people let loose and explore the city's nightlife. Here's Jane Talbot, president and CEO of the Downtown Vancouver Business Improvement Association.
7: They're better than expected. They're breaking records in some cases, and it is paying off because these businesses were waiting for basically 4 years for this experience, and some of them didn't make it to this point. And those that have held on are reaping the benefit.
6: And Talbot says tourists and club goers have been largely well behaved.
7: Yeah. So overwhelmingly positive experience. We've had very few issues, and what issues we've had have been able to be managed.
6: Talbot says they are reminding the public that this is not an environment where you can walk around and enjoy a beer. The VPD says drinking in public is not allowed and can result in fines. I'm Reynaldo Suarez.
2: Restaurants along the Granville Strip also dealing with a rash of dine and dashers during the World Cup. Our Angelina Ravelli is speaking with one owner who says they can't do anything about it.
8: Nita, the owner of Thai Town, says it's not just dine and dashers she's surprised by. Some visitors are even asking for free meals while in town for FIFA.
9: They prepare everything for all accommodation, traveling, but the meal they didn't prepare, they didn't keep the budget for that. And ask for the complimentary, why not put in the budget?
8: Despite it all, Nita is still happy with the foot traffic and sense of community she has seen.
9: It's amazing, you know, like we just come alone, and then they just come alone, and then they didn't know each other, and then they have friends in the restaurant, they have friends on the street.
8: For now, she is just hoping the next guests they welcome treat them as fairly as they're treated. Angelina Ravelli, City News, Vancouver.
2: Conversations are happening around whether more needs to be done to regulate e-scooters. Our Ben Bugara tells us this comes after a 13-year-old in Maple Ridge was rushed to hospital with serious injuries after crashing their e-scooter into a car.
10: And the speed of e-scooters is one of the biggest concerns, as they can go up to 30 kilometers an hour. Vancouver lawyer Kyla Lee says even though kids under 16 can't ride an e-scooter, parents still need to be educated and not buy one for their underage kids.
11: Parents need to be careful about what they're letting their children do. Many parents think that it's fine to allow their children to use the e-scooters. And even if you're not using it yourself, if you are a parent or a guardian to somebody under the age of 16, it's your responsibility to educate yourself around the rules related to e-scooters.
10: She adds some kind of knowledge test similar to the one you take when you get your learner's license might be necessary to make sure riders know the rules. Earlier this month, a parent in North Vancouver was handed a fine after their 12-year-old was involved in a crash on an e-scooter. I'm Ben Bugera.
2: The City of Calgary is launching some brand new C-Trains this week, marking the first time in 6 years new LRVs are being added to Calgary's transit fleet.
12: Officials say these new trains will give riders modern amenities such as heated floors, onboard digital displays, air conditioning, and improved accessibility. Mayor Jeremy Farkas says Calgary continues to attract people from across the country and the world. And as we grow and modernize, so must the transportation network that we rely on.
13: It only makes sense that our transit system continues to grow and mature alongside the city it serves. So we're grateful to all of our partners who have helped make today possible, and who are helping us chart the course for the future, whether that's through bus rapid transit, the Green Line, a future connection to the airport, or other transit investments still to come.
12: After more than 40 years of service, Calgary Transit's latest LRVs will replace the last of the long-serving U2 cars, which are well past the end of their service life. I'm Mike Gazzola.
2: 60 seconds, your traffic and weather.
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15: 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Freezes him with a changeup at the knees.
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4: From the 660 News Radio Traffic and Weather Center, I'm Ian Busby. Overnight work in the southeast. We have two right-hand lanes blocked off. Southbound Deerfoot Trail between Douglasdale Boulevard and Barlow Trail. Watch out for the work crews as you're passing through there. A bit further south, we have one lane getting through on southbound Deerfoot Trail at the bridge over the Bow River. This is south of Cranston Gate. Watch out for the crews that are working in that area, and that is going to continue throughout the weekend. Also in the southeast, paving on Anderson Road from Acadia Drive to Deerfoot Trail has two left-hand lanes blocked off. It'll be a squeeze passing through that. Now, latest forecast from Environment Canada. Clearing overnight, a low of 8 degrees. All sunshine on Wednesday, a high of 23 degrees, an ideal day to get outside. Partly cloudy in the evening, a low of 12 overnight. Periods of sunshine and 25 on Thursday. Mostly cloudy on Friday with a high of 22. Some scattered showers later in the day as we head into a rainy weekend.
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2: 112 in Vancouver, 212 in Calgary. Wheelchair users like Kyle Jenny and Kirsten Sharp have been left frustrated after being told by FIFA that accessible seats at BC Place had run out. Our Josadowski reports when they got to the game, they discovered the seats were virtually empty.
21: I just want to get a proper answer as to why these seats weren't even made available in the first place.
22: In a statement, FIFA says it had roughly sold 30,000 accessibility tickets across the entire tournament and encouraged customers to continue checking its resale platform for availability.
23: If they can make grass grow inside BC Place, they could figure out accessible seating.
22: Jenny and Sharp say they hope FIFA reviews its ticketing process before future matches so those with a disability can take in the beautiful game. Joe Sadowski, City News, Vancouver.
2: 60 seconds, your top stories in sports.
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2: Good. I'm Ridley Wilson. Here's what's making news right now. BC Place sure to be loud come the noon hour. We are less than 12 hours away from kickoff between Canada and Switzerland for the FIFA World Cup.
6: After a rough few years for bars and clubs, we hear sales are now better than expected and in some cases breaking records.
2: And after sports,
30: cancer care in Alberta getting a 10-year plan from the province, and it comes with goals addressing how
31: too many Albertans face delays, uncertainty.
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32: Wednesday could certainly be a celebration of sorts for Canadian soccer in Vancouver. A win or a draw against the Swiss at BC Place, and that means Jesse Marsh and company would be off to the round of 32, and they would have home pitch advantage in that first knockout stage match. A loss means they still get into the round of 32, but they would have to play in the United States. That's a different ball game. Alfonso Davies will play. He won't start, but he will play, and that could provide the team a bit of a boost. Moise Bombito sounds like we could see a bit of him as well as Canada tries to patch things together after the injury to Ismael Kone last week. Looking forward to Canada and the Swiss on Wednesday from Vancouver. For the full World Cup slate, you can always check out sportsnet.ca. National Hockey League, I know it sounds funny because it doesn't normally happen, but there was a flurry of movement in the NHL on Tuesday ahead of Friday's NHL entry draft. Most notably, Bowen Byram going from Buffalo to Chicago for a package that included the fourth overall selection. Buffalo trying to make a splash as they are hosting the draft this year, and that move in Chicago has already garnered quite a bit of criticism. The Hawks have struggled to build around Connor Bedard the last couple of years. The Calgary Flames acquired defenseman Simone Nemec from New Jersey for a couple of first-round selections. Nemec is a former second overall pick himself. Definitely has a ton of upside still as the Flames look to rebuild, much like the Vancouver Canucks, who have the third and 24th selections in the entry draft, which goes on Friday on Sportsnet. Sports at 15 and 45 past every hour anytime. Sports.
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2: You're listening to News Radio. It's going to be a summer of political vacancies on Parliament Hill. Our Parliament Hill reporter, Cormac McSweeney, has all the details.
35: Now, there will be a total of six ridings that are either already or about to be vacated. When the spring sitting ended last week, former Cabinet Minister Jonathan Wilkinson out in Vancouver officially resigned to take on his new role as Canada's ambassador to the EU. There's also a Bloc Québécois MP who stepped away to run for provincial politics. On top of this, former Liberal Cabinet Minister Stephen Guilbeault and Nathaniel Erskine-Smith have said they'll be resigning this summer, but haven't set an exact date. Former New Democrat Alexandre Boulouris now sits as an independent, but will be leaving when the Quebec provincial election is called to run in that. And a Conservative MP from Saskatchewan will be resigning at the end of August.
2: Political experts believe the two empty Quebec seats could be flipped. The province of Alberta is rolling out a long-term plan to tackle cancer. Our Darren Rathwell reports on their goals to boost outcomes and care.
30: A 10-year plan, the province says, to address cancer. And Minister of Hospitals and Surgical Health Services, Adriana LaGrange, says the plan has 5 points, including
1: prevention and early detection. The evidence is unambiguous. Early detection saves lives. Through this strategy, we will expand screening right across the province.
30: The province says other key points they plan to work out include delivery of seamless and state-of-the-art care for all Albertans and attracting the best and brightest in cancer care, as well as innovation in cancer research and treatment with a partial focus on AI. The plan includes $1.2 billion for cancer care over 3 years, as announced earlier this year.
1: Our goal is to ensure that over 90% of patients meet provincially defined wait time targets by 2030. We will also invest in more equipment, more facilities, and more staff.
30: The opposition NDP, meanwhile, says over the past 7 years, wait times for cancer patients in Alberta have worsened. I'm Darren Rathwell.
2: 60 seconds to traffic and weather.
3: The gentleman calls.
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10: From 660 News Radio Traffic and Weather Center, I'm Ian Busby. Overnight work slowing things down in the northeast. We have right-hand lanes blocked off. Southbound QE2 at Stony Trail. Watch out for the work crews as you're passing through there. We also have two left-hand lanes blocked off. Westbound Stony Trail at 11th Street. Slow going there as well. And also in the northeast, we have left-hand lanes blocked off both directions of Deerfoot Trail at 16th Avenue. Watch out for work crews in all of those areas, and speeds will be reduced through those zones. Now, latest forecast from Environment Canada. Clearing overnight, dropping down to a low of 8 degrees. Mainly sunny with a high of 23 degrees on Wednesday. UV index at 7 or high, so bring the sunscreen out with you. A few clouds in the evening, a low of 12 degrees overnight. Sun cloud mix in 25 on Thursday. Cloudy in 22 for Friday with a chance of showers later in the day. We're going to get some rain over the weekend. More traffic and weather coming up again in 10 minutes.
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2: You're listening to News Radio. A new poll shows just how far Canadians' opinion of the U.S. has fallen. The Pew Research Center finds only 35% of Canadians think the U.S. is a reliable partner. That figure was 83% in 2022. Researchers say they found Canadians hold critical views of the U.S. across nearly every measure they surveyed. Vancouver police are warning drug users after a cluster of 7 overdoses in the area of East 10th and Commercial. 6 people received emergency care and recovered. A 7th was sent to hospital. Police say the investigation's ongoing and details into the overdose cluster are unclear. Vancouver Coastal Health has urged drug users to only use at supervised consumption sites, carry naloxone, and avoid using drugs alone. Mounties in Whistler are investigating after human remains were found in Atla Lake near Rainbow Park on Sunday afternoon. They aren't saying much about the incident. However, they tell us the BC Conservation Officer Service and the Whistler Sailing Association help with the recovery. Police are not releasing any details about the individual, pending further investigation by the BC Coroner Service. Calgary police say 3 people have been charged in connection to a fire at a luxury car dealership earlier this year. Just before 5 a.m. on March 16th, a fire broke out at the dealership near McLeod Trail and First Street Southwest, causing roughly $10 million in damage. Police carried out their investigation over the past couple of months and concluded the fire was intentionally set. They say 3 men are now charged with arson and don't believe the business owner was involved. In the meantime, anyone with information is still urged to contact CPS or Crime Stoppers. And Calgary police continue their crackdown on extortion and are also looking for the public's help in that case. They say back on May 10th, someone living in the community of Saddle Ridge started getting threatening messages demanding money. That included a video of the suspect shooting at an unrelated business and a video of the victim's home. CPS got involved and reviewed security footage from the area. They think they found a vehicle that might be involved. They're looking for a blue 2005 or 2006 Hyundai Santa Fe SUV with tinted windows, rust along the rear driver's side, and red tape on the left taillight. Photos of the vehicle are up on the CPS website. Port Moody is looking for a new police chief. David Flugel is stepping down at the end of the year. The police department hasn't said why he's retiring. He joined in 2017. Port Moody's mayor, Megan Lotti, has praised his service, noting he guided the department during the COVID pandemic. A serious crash shut down westbound traffic on Barnett Highway on Tuesday. Burnaby Mounties say it happened around 2:30 when a vehicle collided with an e-dirt bike. The driver of the dirt bike was taken to hospital with serious injuries. More than 1 million people took transit at least once last week thanks to the World Cup. New data from TransLink suggests ridership increased nearly 8% during the tournament's first full week. Between June 15th and the 21st, the Main Street Science World SkyTrain station saw the largest increase in ridership at 43%. TransLink says visitors are not only traveling to matches, but are also using transit to explore other communities throughout the region. Additionally, travel to and from Vancouver Island and the Sunshine Coast is also up. As municipalities across Alberta continue to grow, the province says it's hoping to avoid passing on the tax load from new and important infrastructure to you, the taxpayer. A new minister's council is being set up to look at ways to pay for projects like water systems and roads. Municipal Affairs Minister Dan Williams says there's a need to address a growing infrastructure gap.
4: Whether it's wastewater or C-train lines, whether we're talking about small rurals or large urbans, this is an important part of what it looks like to keep Alberta at the forefront of having the Alberta Advantage, a low-tax jurisdiction, and the quality of life that is the best in the world.
2: Municipal leaders from Calgary and other cities are trying to approach the funding problem. The province is hoping to hear back from the new council before year's end. A welcome update for Vancouver beachgoers. Vancouver Coastal Health has lifted the water quality advisories at English Bay, Third Beach, and Sunset Beach. Going into the water at those beaches was deemed unsafe for some time due to high levels of E. coli. 60 seconds, your business news.
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17: So I just talk into the mic?
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17: Hey, Vancouver. My name is Sarush, and I'm the owner of Calmo. Yeah, it's a weird name, and I could have named it anything, but I wouldn't have gotten this far without my dad, so I named it after him. Actually, I guess the name's because of my mom. She'd tell people, if you don't know, call Mo, or why is your father never home? Dad was always helping someone. So, if you don't know, call Mo.ca.
10: Another down day for Wall Street as the Dow lost 0.1%. The Nasdaq fell 2.2%, while the S&P 500 dropped 1.4%. SpaceX is set to raise $25 billion of bonds in five parts today in its debut bond offer and is paying a somewhat wide premium over treasuries to get the deal done. That's according to those familiar with the matter. Almost $90 billion of orders have reportedly poured in. Separate people knowledge of the deal say the greatest demand was for the deal's shortest dated and thus least risky tranche, showing concerns with SpaceX's cash flow. The U.S. government is offering $17.5 billion in financing to utility companies to order equipment for the construction of nuclear reactors designed by Westinghouse Electric. The Trump administration is looking to build 10 large conventional reactors across the country, with construction starting in 2030, with the goal of quadrupling nuclear power in the U.S. There are currently no nuclear plants in the process of being built in the country. Dan Schwartzman.
0: When it comes to your kids, their hearing may not be something you think of often, but if you're noticing they're having difficulty learning, are frequently inattentive, or they often increase the volume on the TV, it's worth getting them checked at Soundwave Hearing Care. 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
2: Good morning. I'm Ridley Wilson. Here's what's making news right now. Canadians going to take over BC Place today with our men's soccer team versus Switzerland for their next matchup in the FIFA World Cup.
19: Multiple fires broke out in and around Chilliwack yesterday. One in Harrison Hot Springs destroyed a number of trailers.
2: Some good news out of Lytton. The once out of control Saw Creek wildfire is now, well, under control.
20: The alleged shooter who killed a Montreal police officer and a civilian has been identified as a 25-year-old Lethbridge man.
32: Alphonso Davies will play for Canada Wednesday in Vancouver as the Canadian men's national squad tries to win Group B at the FIFA World Cup. Sports at 45.
2: All that and more for you in 60 seconds.
10: From the 660 News Radio Traffic and Weather Center, I'm Ian Busby. Overnight work slowing things down in the northeast. We have right-hand lanes blocked off. Southbound QE2 at Stony Trail. Watch out for the work crews as you're passing through there. We also have two left-hand lanes blocked off. Westbound Stony Trail at 11th Street. Slow going there as well. And also in the northeast, we have left-hand lanes blocked off both directions of Deerfoot Trail at 16th Avenue. Watch out for work crews in all of those areas, and speeds will be reduced through those zones. Now, latest forecast from Environment Canada. Clearing overnight, dropping down to a low of 8 degrees. Mainly sunny with a high of 23 degrees on Wednesday. UV index at 7 or high, so bring the sunscreen out with you. A few clouds in the evening, a low of 12 degrees overnight. Sun cloud mix in 25 on Thursday. Cloudy in 22 for Friday with a chance of showers later in the day. We're going to get some rain over the weekend. More traffic and weather coming up again in 10 minutes.
2: Let's begin in BC, where there is excitement in Vancouver this morning. Less than 12 hours to go until Canada's men's soccer team faces Switzerland at BC Place. The two teams are tied at the top of Group B, but Canada's got an advantage in goal difference. If they win or draw, the Canadians will play their round of 32 in Vancouver. If Switzerland wins, then the Canadians will head down to the U.S. and play the rest of their knockout games there. Will the Canadians keep the home advantage? That remains to be seen. But more than likely, Vancouver's local community is hoping they'll stick around. It's definitely going to be a busy one. The gates of BC Place open 9 a.m., but the game goes at noon, so expect plenty of congestion if you're getting there last minute. It was a busy day for fire crews around Chilliwack on Tuesday. Our David Natalini reports a number of mobile structures have been gutted.
19: Around 5 p.m., fire crews in Chilliwack were called out to a shed fire along Watson Road, which damaged the siding of a nearby home. Assistant Chief Trevor Kirkpatrick says the official cause of the fire is under investigation.
21: But initial reports indicate it could have been originated from an e-bike battery that was charging outside the residence.
19: Mounties also arrested two people after a log debris fire along the Vedder River was suspected to be intentionally set. At the Harrison Springs RV Resort, six trailers were destroyed after another blaze, which remains under investigation. Finally, downed power lines along Scott Road near Highway 7 led to a fire in Agassiz. The Seabird Island Band says this incident was close to home and knocked out power to hundreds in the area, which has since been restored. I'm David Natalini.
2: Some relief for those living in the community of Lytton. The BC Wildfire Service says the Saw Creek wildfire that forced evacuations over the weekend is now under control. The service highlights significant progress that was made through sustained suppression efforts by ground crews and aviation resources. Crews are still on site to deal with some hotspots. Meantime, Highway 1 between Boston Bar and Ashcroft has reopened. Victoria police say a man suspected of attacking an imam outside of his mosque has now been charged with robbery and assault after two separate attacks last week. On Thursday, an imam called police saying a man forced open his door and struck him along Fort Street. The BC Muslim Association claims the 31-year-old man told the imam to, quote, go back to your home country. Just an hour before, another person was reportedly struck and robbed of their belongings on Douglas Street. The suspect was arrested and is expected to appear in court on Thursday. The alleged shooter in Montreal on Monday has been identified as 25-year-old Seth Scott Hatfield from Lethbridge. Our Todd Kaufman has the latest.
20: The coroner has also identified the two other people killed, a 34-year-old Montreal police officer and a 68-year-old bystander caught in the crossfire. Notre-Dame de Grasse borough mayor Stephanie Valenzuela reflects on the officer's death.
1: I don't even know how to say when you have someone that grew up in the neighborhood, decided to serve his community in a way that he did by ultimately losing his life. It was an act of heroism.
20: Montreal's police chief says officers were met with gunfire after responding to a 911 call about a person with a gun at a Hilton hotel on Monday morning. Quebec's police watchdog is investigating the shooting, while Quebec provincial police have launched a parallel criminal probe. Lethbridge police, meanwhile, say they conducted a high-risk search at a home this morning and had evacuated several neighboring homes and were asking members of the public to stay away. In a statement, the University of Lethbridge says Hatfield was one of their students and that they are cooperating fully with authorities. I'm Todd Kaufman.
2: Calgary police are pulling out all the stops to keep guests safe at Stampede this year. Our Alejandro Melgar lets you know about safety during the greatest outdoor show in the world.
3: Calgary police are creating two temporary districts for both the park and the downtown area for festivals outside the Stampede. And Alberta sheriffs, police from Tsuut'ina Nation and Blood Tribe Nation are also helping keep the city safe. Inspector J.F. Derry says they need to increase their presence because the city continues to grow every year.
16: There's more attendance every year. We almost beat the record at Calgary Stampede last year from 2024. The tents are getting bigger. There's more people in the tents listening to concerts. So this is really a world-class venue. So I think in policing, we have to be adaptive, and that's what we do.
3: Traffic accidents involving pedestrians in the city continues to be a problem, with City Council trying to address the issue in time for the next budget cycle. And while check stops are happening every night, Derry says he hopes the increased presence will tackle the issue.
16: I know that the Stampede and the Calgary Police Service have increased our traffic safety at intersections through pay duties, through security teams. And so that's, I mean, really, all we can do is throw staffing at it. And, you know, it's not a complete fix to the problem, but I think it mitigates it.
3: Police say you can still celebrate safely, just don't drink and drive. The Stampede runs from July 3rd to the 12th. I'm Alejandro Melgar.
2: Vancouver nightclubs are seeing a huge boost in business with the Cup in town. Arnaldo Suarez reports the numbers are staggering.
22: World Cup games during the day and parties at night. Football fans and tourists alike have been flocking to the Granville Street area. Here's Jane Talbot, president and CEO of the Downtown Vancouver Business Improvement Association.
23: Since the start of the pedestrian zone, which is, of course, the FIFA World Cup timeline, sales are up about 30%. Another one said they're up by 1,000%. Third said that it was a record-setting week last week. After the end of the first week, one of them said to me that it was their best week in 11 years.
22: She says while tourists and clubgoers have largely been behaving well, they have noticed an uptick in drinking in public, which is not allowed. Vancouver police say anyone planning to drink during the match to do so responsibly. If not, you could face a ticket. I'm Reynaldo Suarez.
2: As restaurants on the Granville Strip see a boost in business, they're also seeing a rise in dine and dashers. Our Angelina Ravelli is speaking with the owner of Thai Town and the general manager of 1017 on Granville.
24: There's no time like the present to own a restaurant along one of the busiest strips in the province. But despite business booming as the city hosts the FIFA World Cup, restaurants are noticing a rise in foot traffic and a rise in dine and dashing.
25: They just run away, so we cannot do anything. Yeah, just surprised why it's happened. It's never happened. When I work here, it's never happened. Yeah.
24: Other businesses along the strip say they've seen similar behavior, with more guests over the last couple of weeks conveniently forgetting to pay before slipping out.
4: people definitely sometimes think they can get away with things because they're not, like, at home, for example. They might try and play it off, but we do see sometimes that people, like, feel like they can get away with stuff because they're, like, in a different country or whatever that may be.
5: Angelina Ravelli, City News, Vancouver.
2: Questions are being raised as to whether more needs to be done to regulate e-scooters. Our Ben Bugera explains this comes after a 13-year-old in Maple Ridge was seriously injured after crashing an e-scooter into a car on Monday.
7: And one of the biggest concerns being talked about is the fact that these e-scooters can go up to 30 kilometers an hour. Vancouver lawyer Kyla Lee says some kind of knowledge test, similar to the one you take when you get your learner's license, might be necessary to make sure riders know the rules.
8: There aren't a lot of restrictions in place to prevent people who are under 16 from getting access to the scooters, riding the scooters. There's nothing that compels people to wear the appropriate safety gear that's required, like a helmet.
7: Lee says another big thing is parents letting their children ride these e-scooters even when they know they're below the age limit. Earlier this month, a parent of a 12-year-old in North Van was issued a ticket after their child was involved in a crash on an e-scooter. I'm Ben Bugera.
2: Calgary's C-Train fleet is getting a refresh and picking up speed with a new vehicle rollout. Our Mike Gazzola tells us more.
9: Calgary Transit announcing new C-10 light rail vehicles going into service this week. It is the first time in 6 years new LRVs are being added to Calgary Transit's fleet. The city's Sharon Fleming on some of the new train features.
11: They come with heated floors, onboard digital display screens, air conditioning, and improved accessibility. And they'll also cost us less to maintain. It's a big improvement from the traditional older U2 trains we're slowly decommissioning.
9: Officials say these new trains will keep C-Train service reliable, cost-effective, and are a big step to modernize public transit across Calgary. I'm Mike Gazzola.
2: 60 seconds to traffic and weather.
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10: From the 660 News Radio Traffic and Weather Center, I'm Ian Busby. Overnight work in the southeast. We have two right-hand lanes blocked off. Southbound Deerfoot Trail between Douglasdale Boulevard and Barlow Trail. Watch out for the work crews as you're passing through there. A bit further south, we have one lane getting through on southbound Deerfoot Trail at the bridge over the Bow River. This is south of Cranston Gate. Watch out for the crews that are working in that area, and that is going to continue throughout the weekend. Also in the southeast, paving on Anderson Road from Acadia Drive to Deerfoot Trail has two left-hand lanes blocked off. It'll be a squeeze passing through that. Now, latest forecast from Environment Canada. Clearing overnight, a low of 8 degrees. All sunshine on Wednesday, a high of 23 degrees, an ideal day to get outside. Partly cloudy in the evening, a low of 12 overnight. Periods of sunshine and 25 on Thursday. Mostly cloudy on Friday with a high of 22. Some scattered showers later in the day as we head into a rainy weekend.
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2: 1:42 in Vancouver and 2:42 in Calgary. A soccer fan from Vancouver wants answers after struggling to get accessible seats at BC Place. Our Joe Sadowski is hearing from the man who uses a wheelchair.
27: For lifelong soccer fan Kyle Jenny, the FIFA World Cup coming to Vancouver was something he couldn't miss.
28: To have the World Cup in your hometown, in your backyard, it goes without saying that you have to go and watch at least one or two games.
27: Jenny went all in and bought tickets for three matches at BC Place, including the historic Canada win against Qatar. But Jenny says his excitement turned to frustration when trying to navigate accessibility tickets. According to Jenny, FIFA's ticketing website showed accessible seats as unavailable, leaving him to spend nearly $6,000 on what FIFA classified as hospitality seating for just one match.
28: I didn't find them for sale anywhere. There were no tickets for sale anywhere. Except for maybe a couple of third-party sites. I'm not sure how they got a hold of these tickets, but At the same time, there is nobody sitting in the wheelchair section of these games.
27: Joe Sadowski, City News, Vancouver.
2: Health Canada has approved the weight loss drug Zepbound for treating obstructive sleep apnea in adults with obesity. It's the only GLP-1 medication in Canada authorized for the disorder, which causes people to stop breathing temporarily while they're asleep.
0: The approval comes after study results showed patients with obesity taking the drug had fewer breathing interruptions per hour. University Health Network sleep science expert Dr. Mandeep Singh says sleep apnea is often associated with obesity and so can be improved with weight loss. But he adds more studies are needed to see if the GLP-1 drug can help sleep apnea in patients who are not obese. He says the sleep disorder causes daytime sleepiness and can put people at risk of high blood pressure, heart attacks, and strokes. Karen Rebo, The Canadian Press.
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1: Good morning. I'm Ridley Wilson. Here's what's making news right now. Prepare yourself if you've got to travel through Vancouver today. It's going to be a busy one with the FIFA match between Canada and Switzerland going at noon.
2: Sales better than expected and in some cases breaking records. That from the Downtown Vancouver Business Improvement Association as thousands are checking out the city's nightlife with FIFA in town.
1: And after sports?
3: The Alberta government says it has cancer in its sights, is rolling out a new 10-year plan. We'll take a look at the details.
1: Time for sports from Sportsnet Radio. 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
4: Real quick, the FIFA World Cup from last night. We saw Colombia advance to the knockout stage with a 1-0 victory over the Congo. England and Ghana helping one another's cause to get to the round of 32. The scoreless draw. Croatia beat Panama 1-0 and Portugal over Uzbekistan 5-0. Cristiano Ronaldo becoming the only player in history to score in six different World Cups. The next biggest match ever for the Canadian men's national side goes Wednesday in Vancouver. They face the Swiss. A win or a draw wins Group B for Jesse Marsh's squad. Alphonso Davies won't start, but he will play. That should provide a bit of a boost as Canada tries to patch it together now that Ismaël Koné has gone down. If Canada wins the group, they would play their round of 32 match in Vancouver. So a lot on the table for this squad. In the NHL, the entry draft is Friday. Teams are making all kinds of moves. It's wild. The San Jose Sharks now have three picks in the first round. They sent forward William Eklund to the Ottawa Senators for the 9th overall selection. The Calgary Flames acquired defenseman Simone Nemec from New Jersey for a couple of first rounders. Nemec is a former 2nd overall pick himself and still has plenty of upside. And Bowen Byram, defenseman from Buffalo to Chicago for a package that includes the Hawks' 4th overall pick. It's a move that's garnered some criticism in the Windy City so far. We'll see what happens in the draft on Friday. The Vancouver Canucks were quiet on Tuesday. They've got two picks in the first round in a few days. Sports at 15 and 45 past every hour or any time. Sports.
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1: You're listening to News Radio. It's been over a year now with the Carney government in power, but it's going to be a busy summer for by-elections across Canada. There will be six ridings that look to be vacated. Our Parliament Hill reporter, Cormac McSweeney, with what Canadians can expect.
9: So how might these races shake out? Well, it's believed by experts that the Vancouver and Toronto seats will remain red. The Saskatchewan seat should stay conservative, and one of the Quebec seats will stick with the Bloc Québécois. But two of those Quebec ridings may turn into political fights. Boulouris held his riding for a number of years under the NDP, despite that party's failing fortunes. But with his departure, the Bloc could be looking to take it back. The Montreal riding for Stephen Guilbeault could be the biggest fight. He was popular with his voters and left cabinet and is now quitting as an MP in protest to the prime minister signing a pipeline deal with Alberta and rolling back some key environmental policies. So while Prime Minister Mark Carney remains popular in Quebec, Guilbeault's departure could set up a three-way race with the NDP and the Bloc, who have both held that seat in the past. Cormac McSweeney, Parliament Hill.
1: The province of Alberta says it's taking the long view on dealing with cancer to improve outcomes and care. They're announcing a number of goals over the next decade.
10: We will ensure that Alberta is Canada's leader in research and innovation.
3: Goal number three of five main goals to tackle cancer in Alberta is outlined by the Minister of Hospitals and Surgical Health Services. Adriana LaGrange says they've got a 10-year plan, including work towards delivery of seamless and state-of-the-art care.
10: We will expand access to diagnostic imaging and create clearer, more coordinated pathways so patients get faster treatment, no matter where you live.
3: LaGrange says they want to have more than 90% of patients meet wait time targets by 2030 and the plan to attract the best in cancer care. Meanwhile, Brenda Hubley with Cancer Care Alberta notes plans to launch centers to advance training and
8: maybe create new AI tools, amplify some of the things that we're doing right now.
3: As announced earlier this year, the plan includes $1.2 billion for cancer care over 3 years, but no new funding is being allocated. I'm Darren Rathwell.
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9: From the 660 News Radio Traffic and Weather Center, I'm Ian Busby. Overnight work slowing things down in the northeast. We have right-hand lanes blocked off. Southbound QE2 at Stony Trail. Watch out for the work crews as you're passing through there. We also have two left-hand lanes blocked off. Westbound Stony Trail at 11th Street. Slow going there as well. And also in the northeast, we have left-hand lanes blocked off both directions of Deerfoot Trail at 16th Avenue. Watch out for work crews in all of those areas, and speeds will be reduced through those zones. Now, latest forecast from Environment Canada. Clearing overnight, dropping down to a low of 8 degrees. Mainly sunny with a high of 23 degrees on Wednesday. UV index at 7 or high, so bring the sunscreen out with you. A few clouds in the evening, a low of 12 degrees overnight. Sun cloud mix in 25 on Thursday. Cloudy and 22 for Friday with a chance of showers later in the day. We're going to get some rain over the weekend. More traffic and weather coming up again in 10 minutes.
1: Poll shows most Canadians view the U.S. unfavorably and see our southern neighbor as unreliable. The Pew Research Center poll found only 35% of Canadians said the U.S. is a reliable partner, a staggering drop from 83% in 2022. U.S. President Donald Trump's tariffs and ongoing threats of annexation have rattled his country's relationship with Canada. A cluster of drug overdoses has been reported in East Vancouver. Six people near East 10th and Commercial received emergency care and recovered, but a seventh was sent to hospital. The VPD says the investigation is ongoing and details of the overdose cluster are unclear. Earlier this month, the BC Coroner's Service reported over 500 deaths linked to drug toxicity in the first 4 months of the year, down 16% from the same period in 2025. Mounties in Whistler aren't saying much about remains which were found in Atlow Lake near the popular Rainbow Park on Sunday. They tell us the BC Conservation Officer Service and Whistler Sailing Association helped to recover the body. Police are not releasing any details about the person, pending further investigation by the BC Coroner's Service. Calgary police are out with more information about a fire at a car dealership in the southwest from a couple of months ago. It was on March 16th, just before 5 a.m. A fire broke out at a luxury dealership near McLeod Trail in First Street, causing about $10 million in damage. Police investigated and were able to identify a number of suspects after reviewing some footage. As a result, three men have now been charged with arson. Two of them are in custody and will appear in court today. Anyone with information about the incident is still being urged to contact police or Crime Stoppers. And Calgary police are also looking for some help related to an extortion investigation. Back on May 10th, a resident in Calgary's Saddle Ridge community started receiving threats demanding money. They also got videos of a business being shot at and a video of the front of their home. Police were called and started their investigation. After reviewing footage from the area, they were able to identify a suspect vehicle, or a possible one. They're looking for a blue 2005-2006 Hyundai Santa Fe SUV with tinted windows, significant rust on the driver's side with red tape on the back left taillight. Photos of the SUV are posted up on our website. Port Moody's police chief is retiring at the end of the year. David Flugel joined the department in 2017. He was at the helm when the COVID pandemic broke out. The town's mayor says the chief has demonstrated unwavering dedication to public safety. The police board will now start to look for a new chief. Barnett Highway closed off on Tuesday night. Police shut it down to westbound traffic because of a serious crash involving a dirt bike at around 2:30 on Tuesday afternoon. The rider of the dirt bike was transported to hospital with serious injuries. The World Cup is increasing transit ridership across Metro Vancouver, and not just on match days. TransLink says more than 1 million people took transit at least once between June 15th and the 21st, increasing ridership by nearly 8%. The Transit Authority says Main Street Science World SkyTrain station saw its largest ridership spike at 43%, followed by Granville station. Visitors are also using transit to explore other local communities. Travel to and from Vancouver Island and the Sunshine Coast also increased. There's a timely announcement from the province of Alberta considering recent headlines about Calgary's issues with infrastructure and the huge amount of money that's needed for it. The Alberta government says it's looking for new ways to fund projects like water systems and roads and is striking a minister's council to address it. Municipal Affairs Minister Dan Williams says Alberta has a growing infrastructure gap, but he wants to avoid passing on the burden to taxpayers.
13: The goal is to legislatively enable practical toolkit of options for municipalities that they can draw on beyond just increasing taxes based on what works best for the local needs. We know we cannot just shift this tax burden around to the province and the federal government. It's the same taxpayer at the end of the day.
1: Williams says the council will be made up of municipal leaders and industry representatives. He hopes to hear back from them by year's end. Good news if you plan to cool off at one of Vancouver's beaches. Vancouver Coastal Health has lifted the water quality advisories at English Bay, Third Beach, and Sunset Beach. Beachgoers were advised to stay out of the water in recent days because E. coli levels were well above the limit. 60 seconds, your business news.
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15: 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Freezes him with a changeup at the knees.
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25: Another down day for Wall Street as the Dow lost 0.1%. The Nasdaq fell 2.2%, while the S&P 500 dropped 1.4%. SpaceX is set to raise $25 billion of bonds in five parts today in its debut bond offer and is paying a somewhat wide premium over treasuries to get the deal done. That's according to those familiar with the matter. Almost $90 billion of orders have reportedly poured in. Separate people knowledge of the deal say the greatest demand was for the deal's shortest dated and thus least risky tranche, showing concerns with SpaceX's cash flow. The U.S. government is offering $17.5 billion in financing to utility companies to order equipment for the construction of nuclear reactors designed by Westinghouse Electric. The Trump administration is looking to build 10 large conventional reactors across the country, with construction starting in 2030, with the goal of quadrupling nuclear power in the U.S. There are currently no nuclear plants in the process of being built in the country. Dan Schwartzman.
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0: A 25-year-old Lethbridge man has been identified as the alleged shooter in Montreal that killed a police officer and a civilian.
1: Wednesday, certainly the biggest day for the Canadian men's national soccer team in its history. We'll get into some of that. A lot of movements ahead of the NHL draft on Friday as well. Sports at 15.
2: I'll let him work for you in 60 seconds.
3: From 660 News Radio Traffic and Weather Center, I'm Ian Busby. Overnight work slowing things down in the northeast. We have right-hand lanes blocked off. Southbound QE2 at Stony Trail. Watch out for the work crews as you're passing through there. We also have two left-hand lanes blocked off. Westbound Stony Trail at 11th Street. Slow going there as well. And also in the northeast, we have left-hand lanes blocked off. Both directions of Deerfoot Trail at 16th Avenue. Watch out for work crews in all of those areas. And speeds will be reduced through those zones. Now, latest forecast from Environment Canada. Clearing overnight, dropping down to a low of 8 degrees. Mainly sunny with a high of 23 degrees on Wednesday. UV index at 7 or high, so bring the sunscreen out with you. A few clouds in the evening, a low of 12 degrees overnight. Sun cloud mix in 25 on Thursday. Cloudy and 22 for Friday with a chance of showers later in the day. We're going to get some rain over the weekend. More traffic and weather coming up again in 10 minutes.
2: Let's begin in BC. Will the Canadians keep playing at home or migrate down south? That's the question set to be answered today with our men's soccer team facing the Swiss at BC Place. They're both at the top of Group B, but the Canadians have a better goal difference, which makes them technically first. That means if the Canadians win or draw their game today, they'll be staying in Vancouver to play their round of 32. If Switzerland wins, then Canadians play the rest of their knockout games down in the U.S. We'll see if we keep the home advantage come noon today. That's when this all kicks off. If you're cruising around Vancouver before then, be aware. Gates open at BC Place come 9 a.m., so you can expect plenty of traffic nearby. No one was hurt after multiple fires in and around Chilliwack on Tuesday. Our David Nalini has more on what was a busy day for fire crews.
4: One of the most damaging fires was at the Harrison Springs RV Resort, which destroyed six trailers. Crews in Harrison Hot Springs, Agassiz, and Popcom all responded to this incident. In the meantime, Chilliwack Fire had their hands full with two separate incidents, including one on Watson Road.
5: They encountered a fully involved shed, and fire was extending to the exterior of a double-wide mobile home, and they successfully prevented the fire from spreading into the residence.
4: That was Assistant Chief Trevor Kirkpatrick, who says a short time later, they were called to a second fire along the Vedder River. Crews say this log debris fire may have been intentionally set, leading police to arrest two people. And down power lines are to blame for a fire in Agassiz near Highway 7. It knocked out some people's power, but aside from that, there was no major damage. I'm David Adelini.
2: The Saw Creek wildfire, which destroyed a home in Lytton and forced people to evacuate over the weekend, is now classified as out of control. The BC Wildfire Service says crews made significant progress on suppressing the fire on Tuesday. They'll remain on site to put out some hot spots. The Saw Creek wildfire sits at just over 700 hectares. Highway 1 between Boston Bar and Ashcroft, which was shut down because of the fire, has since been reopened. The man arrested in connection with an attack on a Victoria imam has been charged with assault and robbery. Police say the 31-year-old man is also accused in a second assault from last Thursday. It happened the same evening when police say a man forced open the imam's car door and attempted to pull him out. The BC Muslim Association claimed the imam was targeted because he was wearing traditional garments. However, police say the assaults appear to be random. The man will be in court on Thursday. A 25-year-old man from Lethbridge has been identified as the alleged shooter in Montreal. Our Todd Kaufman tells us more.
0: His name, Seth Scott Hatfield, was released by the Quebec coroner. The coroner also releasing the names of the two other people killed, a 34-year-old Montreal police officer and a 68-year-old bystander. Montreal's mayor, Soraya Martinez-Ferrada, delivered an emotional address to the city this morning.
6: Yesterday, people were in the mode of survival. Of course, you don't feel that pain, but you feel it today.
0: Montreal's police chief says officers were met with gunfire after responding to a 911 call about a person with a gun at a Hilton hotel on Monday morning. Quebec's police watchdog is investigating the shooting, while Quebec provincial police have launched a parallel criminal probe. Lethbridge police say they are assisting Quebec authorities in the shooting investigation and conducted a high-risk search at a home this morning in Lethbridge. Police also say they had evacuated a number of neighboring homes as a precaution and were asking people to avoid the area. The University of Lethbridge also confirming Hatfield was a student there. The university says it's cooperating fully with authorities. I'm Todd Kaufman.
2: The Calgary Stampede, less than 10 days away, and police and officials are out with their plans to keep guests and Calgarians safe.
7: You either had a ride or you walked. Now you can do, you know, there's 10 things that you can do. So I think just plan ahead. Have a good time. We're not here to tell you not to have a good time. In fact, we want you to have a good time. This is an amazing event. However, not at the risk of other people and the safety of other people.
8: Calgary Police Inspector J.

0: AF Dairy says officers from the Sheriff's, Blood Tribe Nation, and Susina Nation will be running a tight ship during the stampede, with check stops, two districts for Stampede Park in downtown, and an overall increased police presence. Additionally, Calgary Stampede's Director of Safety, Carrie Blizzard, says they brought in a crowd management expert, along with adjusting shows and times, to not see an influx of people at one given moment. The effort to rebalance is in response to the massive turnout for Dawn Tolliver at the Coke stage last year.
1: It's not a one-size-fits-all answer, unfortunately, because everything just fits together differently. So certainly we've looked at timing, we've looked at genres, we've looked at, you know, what potential draw might be, and so those are all things that we consider when we're rebalancing.
0: Other improvements include supervised screening at the gates, additional training, and medical teams on peak days. Gates open starting at 11 a.m. on July 3rd with a sneak peek at 5 p.m. the day before. I'm Alejandro Melgar.
2: Sales are better than expected and in some cases even breaking records. Our Reynaldo Suarez reports Vancouver's downtown seeing a big boost in business thanks to the World Cup.
3: The Downtown Vancouver Business Improvement Association says this comes as thousands flock to the Granville Entertainment District as FIFA is in town. Here's President and CEO of the group, Jane Talbot.
4: None of us really knew exactly what to expect. We weren't sure how busy the city would be. We weren't sure how busy the Granville pedestrian zone would be. And there was a lot of hope riding on this initiative because our restaurants and our bars on Granville Street have had a really tough 5 or 6 years, if not more.
3: She says nightclubs seeing a big boost, with one club seeing a 1,000% increase in business. So when it comes to how people are behaving, Talbot says it's been overwhelmingly positive. However, police are reminding the public that it is illegal to possess open liquor or consume alcohol on streets and alleys. Doing so could lead to fines. I'm Reynaldo Suarez.
2: Soccer players aren't the only ones quick on their feet. Their fans are, too. Restaurants and bars along the Granville Strip seeing a rise in dine-in dashers during the FIFA World Cup. Our Angelina Ravelli is speaking with some owners and Constable Darren Wong with the Vancouver Police.
5: Over at the Shamrock Storehouse on Granville, well, they're using strategies from back home to prevent dine-in dashers from targeting them.
6: So we do an Irish style service here in Irish bars. So back home, there isn't as much table service in bars. There'll be a lot of go up and get your own drink and pay for it when you get it. So we've been doing that for our patio service when it's busy and inside all the time. So I suppose that eliminates the opportunity for a dine and dash to happen as you're paying for your food and drink before you receive it.
5: Vancouver police haven't noticed an increase in reports, but they say that doesn't mean it's not happening.
7: So what we're urging people to do is, if you see it, report it. You know, so if it happens, call it in, and at least, at the very least, we can document that this is happening so we can flag this area for potential dine and dashes.
5: Angelina Ravelli, City News, Vancouver.
2: Concerns are being raised about the need for more restrictions on e-scooters after an incident involving a teenager in Maple Ridge on Monday. Our Ben Bouguera reports the 13-year-old was seriously injured after hitting a parked car.
8: Although you have to be 16 to ride an e-scooter, there have been several incidents lately involving people younger than that getting into crashes. Vancouver lawyer Kyla Lee says since e-scooters can go up to 30 kilometers an hour, there needs to be more regulation for them out on the roads.
9: Putting something in place whereby you have to pass a basic road rules competency test. We know that ICBC's now moved the knowledge tests online for car drivers, so it should be relatively easy to have some sort of a basic online test in order to be able to use these devices first.
8: Lee adds a lot of responsibility lies on parents to know the age restriction and not to be buying e-scooters for their underage kids. Just a few weeks ago in North Van, a parent of a 12-year-old was slapped with a ticket after their kid was involved in a crash on an e-scooter. I'm Ben Bouguera.
2: Calgary Transit is launching some new C10 light rail vehicles, or LRVs, into service starting this week. Our Mike Gozola tells us more.
10: It is the first time in 6 years new LRVs are being added to Calgary Transit's fleet. Mayor Jeremy Farkas says it's an exciting moment.
11: These new C10 vehicles are better, more efficient, and more comfortable. They'll help to ensure that everyone who relies on Calgary Transit, whether it's to get to work, school, the grocery store, or to visit friends and family, has access to a system that is modern, effective, reliable, and safe.
10: Officials say the new trains will give riders modern amenities such as heated floors, onboard digital displays, air conditioning, and improved accessibility. They'll be more reliable with lower maintenance costs and mark a big step up from trains that they're replacing. The C train began operation in 1981 and handles more than 150,000 passenger trips every weekday, making it one of the busiest light rail transit systems in North America. I'm Mike Gazzola.
2: 60 seconds to traffic and weather.
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24: From the 660 News Radio Traffic and Weather Center, I'm Ian Busby. Overnight work in the southeast. We have two right-hand lanes blocked off. Southbound Deerfoot Trail between Douglasdale Boulevard and Barlow Trail. Watch out for the work crews as you're passing through there. A bit further south, we have one lane getting through on southbound Deerfoot Trail at the bridge over the Bow River. This is south of Cranston Gate. Watch out for the crews that are working in that area, and that is going to continue throughout the weekend. Also in the southeast, paving on Anderson Road from Acadia Drive to Deerfoot Trail has two left-hand lanes blocked off. It'll be a squeeze passing through that. Now, latest forecast from Environment Canada. Clearing overnight, a low of 8 degrees. All sunshine on Wednesday, a high of 23 degrees, an ideal day to get outside. Partly cloudy in the evening, a low of 12 overnight. Periods of sunshine and 25 on Thursday. Mostly cloudy on Friday with a high of 22. Some scattered showers later in the day as we head into a rainy weekend.
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2: 212 in Vancouver, 312 in Calgary. After being unable to find accessible seats at BC Place, soccer fan Kyle Jenny wants answers from FIFA. R. Joe Sadowski reports the man uses a wheelchair and was shocked to find the seats were not filled.
27: Once inside BC Place, Jenny noticed numerous empty accessible seating locations throughout the stadium.
28: I was almost flabbergasted at these sections that were empty. I'm like, that wheelchair section's empty, that wheelchair section's empty, that wheelchair section's empty. I'm like, okay, something must be going on here.
27: Jenny isn't alone. Fellow Vancouver resident Kirsten Sharp says she was able to obtain an accessible ticket through a personal contact connected to FIFA. Sharp says she was also told accessible seating was sold out, but later saw significant availability in accessible sections on match day.
29: It's 54,000 seats. That is 0.0018 of seats that are accessible. And it appears they didn't even sell them.
27: Joe Sadowski, City News, Vancouver.
2: Checking out your weather right now. In Victoria, it seems like it is a little bit cloudy outside at around 17. Nice and clear in Vancouver, though, where it is 16. Cloudy in Prince George at 13. Calgary, it is 12 and cloudy. And in Edmonton, it is also 12. For your hot spots or cold spots, the hottest spot is in BC at Howe Sound. Pam Rocks, it is 22. And the coldest spot is in Nunavut at Resolute Airport, where it is 0. 60 seconds, your top stories in sports.
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2: Good morning. I'm Ridley Wilson. Here's what's making news right now. Noon is game time for Canada's men's soccer team. They'll be playing Switzerland at BC Place today with the gates opening to fans at 9 a.m.
3: Vancouver nightclub seeing a huge boost in business with the FIFA World Cup in town.
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2: And after sports,
36: 10-year plan announced by the Alberta government concerning cancer care. Take a look at their goals and what it means for getting a diagnosis
2: All that and more for you in 60 seconds, or a few seconds, actually. 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
0: Wednesday could certainly be a celebration of sorts for Canadian soccer in Vancouver. A win or a draw against the Swiss at BC Place, and that means Jesse Marsh and company would be off to the round of 32, and they would have home pitch advantage in that first knockout stage match. A loss means they still get into the round of 32, but they would have to play in the United States. That's a different ball game. Alfonso Davies will play. He won't start, but he will play, and that could provide the team a bit of a boost. Moise Bombito sounds like we could see a bit of him as well as Canada tries to patch things together after the injury to Ismael Kone last week. Looking forward to Canada and the Swiss on Wednesday from Vancouver. For the full World Cup slate, you can always check out sportsnet.ca. National Hockey League, I know it sounds funny because it doesn't normally happen, but there was a flurry of movement in the NHL on Tuesday ahead of Friday's NHL entry draft. Most notably, Bowen Byram going from Buffalo to Chicago for a package that included the fourth overall selection. Buffalo trying to make a splash as they are hosting the draft this year, and that move in Chicago has already garnered quite a bit of criticism. The Hawks have struggled to build around Connor Bedard the last couple of years. The Calgary Flames acquired defenseman Simone Nemec from New Jersey for a couple of first-round selections. Nemec is a former second overall pick himself, definitely has a ton of upside still as the Flames look to rebuild, much like the Vancouver Canucks, who have the third and 24th selections in the entry draft, which goes on Friday on Sportsnet. Sports at 15 and 45 past every hour anytime. Sports.
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5: 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Freezes him with a changeup at the knees.
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2: You're listening to News Radio. It's going to be a summer of political vacancies on Parliament Hill. Our Parliament Hill reporter, Cormac McSweeney, has all the details.
17: Now, there will be a total of six ridings that are either already or about to be vacated. When the spring sitting ended last week, former Cabinet Minister Jonathan Wilkinson out in Vancouver officially resigned to take on his new role as Canada's ambassador to the EU. There's also a Bloc Québécois MP who stepped away to run for provincial politics. On top of this, former Liberal Cabinet Minister Stephen Guilbeault and Nathaniel Erskine-Smith have said they'll be resigning this summer, but haven't set an exact date. Former New Democrat Alexander Boulouris now sits as an independent, but will be leaving when the Quebec provincial election is called to run in that. And a Conservative MP from Saskatchewan will be resigning at the end of August.
2: Political experts believe the two empty Quebec seats could be flipped. The province of Alberta is rolling out a long-term plan to tackle cancer. Our Darren Rathwell reports on their goals to boost outcomes and care.
18: A 10-year plan, the province says, to address cancer. And Minister of Hospitals and Surgical Health Services Adriana LaGrange says the plan has 5 points, including
19: prevention and early detection. The evidence is unambiguous. Early detection saves lives. Through this strategy, we will expand screening right across the province.
18: The province says other key points they plan to work out include delivery of seamless and state-of-the-art care for all Albertans and attracting the best and brightest in cancer care, as well as innovation in cancer research and treatment with a partial focus on AI. The plan includes $1.2 billion for cancer care over 3 years, as announced earlier this year.
19: Our goal is to ensure that over 90% of patients meet provincially defined wait time targets by 2030. We will also invest in more equipment, more facilities, and more staff.
18: The opposition NDP, meanwhile, says over the past 7 years, wait times for cancer patients in Alberta have worsened. I'm Darren Rathwell.
2: 60 seconds to traffic and weather.
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17: From the 660 News Radio Traffic and Weather Center, I'm Ian Busby. Overnight work slowing things down in the northeast. We have right-hand lanes blocked off. Southbound QE2 at Stony Trail. Watch out for the work crews as you're passing through there. We also have two left-hand lanes blocked off. Westbound Stony Trail at 11th Street. Slow going there as well. And also in the northeast, we have left-hand lanes blocked off. Both directions of Deerfoot Trail at 16th Avenue. Watch out for work crews in all of those areas. And speeds will be reduced through those zones. Now, latest forecast from Environment Canada. Clearing overnight, dropping down to a low of 8 degrees. Mainly sunny with a high of 23 degrees on Wednesday. UV index at 7 or high, so bring the sunscreen out with you. A few clouds in the evening, a low of 12 degrees overnight. Sun cloud mix in 25 on Thursday. Cloudy in 22 for Friday with a chance of showers later in the day. We're going to get some rain over the weekend. More traffic and weather coming up again in 10 minutes.
2: You're listening to News Radio. A new poll shows just how far Canadians' opinion of the U.S. has fallen. The Pew Research Center finds only 35% of Canadians think the U.S. is a reliable partner. That figure was 83% in 2022. Researchers say they found Canadians hold critical views of the U.S. across nearly every measure they surveyed. Vancouver police are warning drug users after a cluster of 7 overdoses in the area of East 10th and Commercial. 6 people received emergency care and recovered. A 7th was sent to hospital. Police say the investigation's ongoing and details into the overdose cluster are unclear. Vancouver Coastal Health has urged drug users to only use at supervised consumption sites, carry naloxone, and avoid using drugs alone. Mounties in Whistler are investigating after human remains were found in Atla Lake near Rainbow Park on Sunday afternoon. They aren't saying much about the incident. However, they tell us the BC Conservation Officer Service and the Whistler Sailing Association help with the recovery. Police are not releasing any details about the individual, pending further investigation by the BC Coroner Service. Calgary police say 3 people have been charged in connection to a fire at a luxury car dealership earlier this year. Just before 5 a.m. on March 16th, a fire broke out at the dealership near McLeod Trail and First Street Southwest, causing roughly $10 million in damage. Police carried out their investigation over the past couple of months and concluded the fire was intentionally set. They say 3 men are now charged with arson and don't believe the business owner was involved. In the meantime, anyone with information is still urged to contact CPS or Crime Stoppers. And Calgary police continue their crackdown on extortion and are also looking for the public's help in that case. They say back on May 10th, someone living in the community of Saddle Ridge started getting threatening messages demanding money. That included a video of the suspect shooting at an unrelated business and a video of the victim's home. CPS got involved and reviewed security footage from the area. They think they found a vehicle that might be involved. They're looking for a blue 2005 or 2006 Hyundai Santa Fe SUV with tinted windows, rust along the rear driver's side, and red tape on the left taillight. Photos of the vehicle are up on the CPS website. Port Moody is looking for a new police chief. David Flugel is stepping down at the end of the year. The police department hasn't said why he's retiring. He joined in 2017. Port Moody's mayor, Megan Lotti, has praised his service, noting he guided the department during the COVID pandemic. A serious crash shut down westbound traffic on Barnett Highway on Tuesday. Burnaby Mounties say it happened around 2:30 when a vehicle collided with an e-dirt bike. The driver of the dirt bike was taken to hospital with serious injuries. More than 1 million people took transit at least once last week, thanks to the World Cup. New data from TransLink suggests ridership increased nearly 8% during the tournament's first full week. Between June 15th and the 21st, the Main Street Science World SkyTrain station saw the largest increase in ridership at 43%. TransLink says visitors are not only traveling to matches, but are also using transit to explore other communities throughout the region. Additionally, travel to and from Vancouver Island and the Sunshine Coast is also up. As municipalities across Alberta continue to grow, the province says it's hoping to avoid passing on the tax load from new and important infrastructure to you, the taxpayer. A new minister's council is being set up to look at ways to pay for projects like water systems and roads. Municipal Affairs Minister Dan Williams says there's a need to address a growing infrastructure gap.
13: Whether it's wastewater or C-train lines, whether we're talking about small rurals or large urbans, this is an important part of what it looks like to keep Alberta at the forefront of having the Alberta Advantage, a low-tax jurisdiction, and the quality of life that is the best in the world.
2: Municipal leaders from Calgary and other cities are trying to approach the funding problem. The province is hoping to hear back from the new council before year's end. A welcome update for Vancouver beachgoers. Vancouver Coastal Health has lifted the water quality advisories at English Bay, Third Beach, and Sunset Beach. Going into the water at those beaches was deemed unsafe for some time due to high levels of E. coli. 60 seconds for business news.
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17: Good morning. Markets are showing some stability in the early trade this morning. Coming off what was a Tuesday tumble for the tech stocks, the NASDAQ closing down 580 points, 2.2%. A rout for memory chip companies, as we saw those high flyers give back a lot of market value in the Tuesday trade, including drops of more than 10% for the likes of Micron and SanDisk and Western Digital. Well, they're all up this morning, as Micron Tech, which reports earnings after the close of trade today, is back up 4.3% pre-market at $1,100 per share. SanDisk up by 3.75%. And looking right now at the NASDAQ futures, gaining 160 points. The Dow futures down 81. There's going to be some changes coming to the Dow Jones on June 29th. Google parent company Alphabet is going in, and tech or telecom company Verizon will be coming out. A rebalancing of the Dow Jones and a greater influence of tech stocks in that benchmark index. Bay Street's coming off a loss of 75 points, a drop of 0.5% in the Tuesday trade. We're watching the price for oil this morning drop below $72 a barrel, down $1.22 in the early going, $71.96. Our Canadian dollar at a 14-month low, it's down at 0.11 cents at 70.25 cents U.S. Gold is down $46 at $41.02. Bitcoin up $250 at $62,600. 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
2: I'm Ruthie Wilson. Here's what's making news right now.
5: Just one more step towards something we've never seen before from a Canadian men's side at a World Cup. We'll get into what you need to know at BC Place this afternoon.
23: Investigators are looking into multiple fires that broke out in and around Chilliwack yesterday. One destroyed multiple trailers at an RV park.
2: Some relief for a village once burned to the ground by a wildfire. The Saw Creek blaze is now under control south of Lytton.
24: A 25-year-old man from Lethbridge has been identified as the alleged shooter that killed a police officer and bystander in Montreal.
5: Alphonso Davies will play for Canada Wednesday in Vancouver as the Canadian men's national squad tries to win Group B at the FIFA World Cup. Sports at 45.
2: All that and more for you in 60 seconds.
25: From 660 News Radio Traffic and Weather Center, I'm Ian Busby. Overnight work slowing things down in the northeast. We have right-hand lanes blocked off. Southbound QE2 at Stony Trail. Watch out for the work crews as you're passing through there. We also have two left-hand lanes blocked off. Westbound Stony Trail at 11th Street. Slow going there as well. And also in the northeast, we have left-hand lanes blocked off both directions of Deerfoot Trail at 16th Avenue. Watch out for work crews in all of those areas, and speeds will be reduced through those zones. Now, latest forecast from Environment Canada. Clearing overnight, dropping down to a low of 8 degrees. Mainly sunny with a high of 23 degrees on Wednesday. UV index at 7 or high, so bring the sunscreen out with you. A few clouds in the evening, a low of 12 degrees overnight. Sun cloud mix in 25 on Thursday. Cloudy in 22 for Friday with a chance of showers later in the day. We're going to get some rain over the weekend. More traffic and weather coming up again in 10 minutes.
2: Let's begin in BC. The stage gets bigger as Canada hopes to wrap up the group stage of the FIFA World Cup with a positive result against the Swiss. Our Marcus Fitzgerald with all you need to know.
5: We watched the Canadian men's national team rally around the injured Ismaël Koné last week in the 6-0 drubbing of Qatar at BC Place. And now the Swiss are here. It's very simple for Team Canada. Win or a draw and win the group. If they win the group, they play the round of 32 at BC Place, and a potential round of 16 game would also be on home turf. Lose today and go to the United States for the round of 32. Not necessarily play the Americans, but lose home pitch advantage. Alphonso Davies, will see how much he can contribute. The former Whitecap is expected to suit up for Canada at BC Place. Can't wait to see what goes down. I'm Marcus Fitzgerald.
2: Multiple structures have been damaged after fires in Chilliwack, Agassiz, and Harrison Hot Springs. Our Dave and Natalie reports, while some appear to be accidental, others were not.
23: The Chilliwack Fire Department says Mounties arrested two people over a log debris fire along the Vetter River. Earlier that day, crews on Watson Road had to put out a shed fire that damaged a nearby mobile home. Assistant Chief Trevor Kirkpatrick says the fire may have been started by an e-bike battery and admits there's been more and more situations like this in the city.
26: Once these lithium-ion batteries do start, they run away on us. They have a lot of energy and can create large amounts of smoke and toxic fumes, smoke and fire.
23: Six trailers were also destroyed in a separate fire at the Harrison Springs RV Resort, and some downed power lines led to flames in Agassiz. There were no reported injuries from any of these fires, but some people did lose power. A number of investigations are now underway into the causes of these fires. I'm David Natalini.
2: People living around Lytton have been given some good news regarding the 700-hectare Saw Creek wildfire south of the village. It's now being held. The BC Wildfire Service says crews made some significant progress suppressing it on Tuesday. They're going to remain on site to put out some hotspots. The wildfire triggered an evacuation alert and some orders over the weekend, and it also destroyed one home. Highway 1 between Boston Bar and Ashcroft, which was closed because of the wildfire, has since reopened. A man has been charged after two separate attacks in downtown Victoria last week. Police say last Thursday, an imam was reportedly attacked outside of his mosque by an unknown man who forced open his car door and hit him. The man allegedly made xenophobic comments at him, according to the BC Muslim Association. Victoria police say just an hour earlier, someone was hit and robbed of their cash and belongings. A 31-year-old man is going to be in court on Thursday on assault and robbery charges. More information is coming to light about the deadly shooting in Montreal, with the gunman being linked to Alberta. Our Todd Kaufman tells us more.
24: The Quebec coroner released the identity of the shooter, who was 25-year-old Seth Scott Hatfield from Lethbridge. The University of Lethbridge confirms Hatfield was a student, and they're cooperating with the police investigation, adding they condemn the views and ideologies linked to the shooter. Hatfield's home in Lethbridge was also searched by police and nearby homes evacuated as a precaution. The identities of the two victims have also been released. 34-year-old police officer Mohamed Lamin Ben-Redouane and 68-year-old civilian Michelle Mizrahi were both killed. Montreal's Mayor Soraya Martinez-Ferrada says the city is still trying to recover.
1: We need to be there for all Montrealers to know and remember that even though we had a tragic event yesterday, Montreal, they can feel safe in the city, and that's our main objective, is making sure that people will feel safe and are safe, and that's what we're going to do in the next few weeks.
24: The incident started in central Montreal on Monday morning when Hatfield was seen with a large gun at a Hilton hotel, with police then rushing to the scene. That's when Montreal's police chief says they were met with gunfire upon their arrival. I'm Todd Kaufman.
2: With the goal to make sure guests to Stampede this year can have fun without any worries, officials and police are getting to work.
6: The celebration of the Calgary Stampede and the Stampede Park itself are two different things. Stampede CEO Joe Kelly says while many celebrate the 10-day festival around the city, what the Stampede Park does for residents who happen to live nearby or around events is bring a festive environment while being respectful.
7: We have operated on this park since 1889. And as the city has grown up around us and residents come in, we have to be increasingly cognizant of those residents in how we present the Calgary Stampede.
6: Alberta Safety Minister Mike Ellis announced Monday Alberta sheriffs would assist the Calgary police in keeping the peace during the Stampede, along with having officers stationed around festivals, which he says have been home to noise complaints and public disorder. To help curb these issues, Calgary Transit is also adding peace officers to nearby stations. Here's SEMA Deputy Chief Kobe Dewar.
9: We will have transit peace officers out at all the high platforms like Earlton, Stampede, and Kirby Station. And happy to say that we've added additional 34 officers within the last 6 months, so they'll be out in full force as well.
6: To help guests get home, Calgary Transit will also be 24/7 for those 10 days. Kelly says that's part of that respect factor.
7: Our approach is create this incredible festive atmosphere while being respectful of our neighbors.
6: I'm Alejandro Melgar.
2: Business is booming in Vancouver's Granville Street Entertainment District with the World Cup in town. Our Reynaldo Suarez reports it's exactly what these establishments have been hoping for after a tough 5 or 6 years for the industry.
10: Restaurant bars and especially clubs on Granville Street are seeing people let loose and explore the city's nightlife. Here's Jane Talbot, president and CEO of the Downtown Vancouver Business Improvement Association.
11: They're better than expected. They're breaking records in some cases, and it is paying off because these businesses were waiting for basically 4 years for this experience, and some of them didn't make it to this point. And those that have held on are reaping the benefit.
10: And Talbot says tourists and club goers have been largely well behaved.
11: Yeah. So overwhelmingly positive experience. We've had very few issues, and what issues we've had have been able to be managed.
10: Talbot says they are reminding the public that this is not an environment where you can walk around and enjoy a beer. The VPD says drinking in public is not allowed and can result in fines. I'm Reynaldo Suarez.
2: Restaurants along the Granville Strip also dealing with a rash of dine and dashers during the World Cup. Our Angelina Ravelli is speaking with one owner who says they can't do anything about it.
18: Nita, the owner of Thai Town, says it's not just dine and dashers she's surprised by. Some visitors are even asking for free meals while in town for FIFA.
19: They prepare everything for all accommodation, traveling, but the meal they didn't prepare, they didn't keep the budget for that and ask for the complimentary. Why not put in the budget?
18: Despite it all, Anita is still happy with the foot traffic and sense of community she has seen.
19: It's amazing, you know, like we just come alone and then they just come alone and then they didn't know each other, and then they have friends in the restaurant, they have friends on the street.
18: For now, she is just hoping the next guests they welcome treat them as fairly as they're treated. Angelina Ravelli, City News, Vancouver.
2: Conversations are happening around whether more needs to be done to regulate e-scooters. Our Ben Bugara tells us this comes after a 13-year-old in Maple Ridge was rushed to hospital with serious injuries after crashing their e-scooter into a car.
27: And the speed of e-scooters is one of the biggest concerns, as they can go up to 30 kilometers an hour. Vancouver lawyer Kyla Lee says even though kids under 16 can't ride an e-scooter, parents still need to be educated and not buy one for their underage kids.
28: Parents need to be careful about what they're letting their
8: children do. Many parents think that it's fine to allow their children to use the e-scooters. And even if you're not using it yourself, if you are a parent or a guardian to somebody under the age of 16, it's your responsibility to educate yourself around the rules related to e-scooters.
27: She adds some kind of knowledge test similar to the one you take when you get your learner's license might be necessary to make sure riders know the rules. Earlier this month, a parent in North Vancouver was handed a fine after their 12-year-old was involved in a crash on an e-scooter. I'm Ben Bugera.
2: 60 seconds to your traffic and weather.
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25: From the 660 News Radio Traffic and Weather Center, I'm Ian Busby. Overnight work in the southeast. We have two right-hand lanes blocked off. Southbound Deerfoot Trail between Douglasdale Boulevard and Barlow Trail. Watch out for the work crews as you're passing through there. A bit further south, we have one lane getting through on southbound Deerfoot Trail at the bridge over the Bow River. This is south of Cranston Gate. Watch out for the crews that are working in that area, and that is going to continue throughout the weekend. Also in the southeast, paving on Anderson Road from Acadia Drive to Deerfoot Trail has two left-hand lanes blocked off. It'll be a squeeze passing through that. Now, latest forecast from Environment Canada. Clearing overnight, a low of 8 degrees. All sunshine on Wednesday, a high of 23 degrees, an ideal day to get outside. Partly cloudy in the evening, a low of 12 overnight. Periods of sunshine and 25 on Thursday. Mostly cloudy on Friday with a high of 22. Some scattered showers later in the day as we head into a rainy weekend.
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33: Vancouver and Calgary.
2: It is 2:42 in Vancouver and 3:42 in Calgary. The City of Calgary launching some brand new C trains this week, marking the first time in 6 years new LRVs are being added to Calgary's transit fleet.
34: Officials say these new trains will give riders modern amenities such as heated floors, onboard digital displays, air conditioning, and improved accessibility. Mayor Jeremy Farkas says Calgary continues to attract people from across the country and the world. And as we grow and modernize, so must the transportation network that we rely on.
35: It only makes sense that our transit system continues to grow and mature alongside the city it serves. So we're grateful to all of our partners who have helped make today possible, and who are helping us chart the course for the future, whether that's through bus rapid transit, the Green Line, a future connection to the airport, or other transit investments still to come.
34: After more than 40 years of service, Calgary Transit's latest LRVs will replace the last of the long-serving U2 cars, which are well past the end of their service life. I'm Mike Gazzola.
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36: 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Freezes him with a changeup at the knees.
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2: Good morning. I'm Ridley Wilson. Here's what's making news right now. BC Place, sure to be loud come the noon hour. We're less than 12 hours away from kickoff between Canada and Switzerland, FIFA World Cup.
10: After a rough few years for bars and clubs, we hear sales are now better than expected and in some cases breaking records.
2: And after sports,
0: cancer care in Alberta getting a 10-year plan from the province, and it comes with goals addressing how
1: too many Albertans face delays, uncertainty.
2: Time for sports. Here's Marcus Fitzgerald.
3: Real quick, the FIFA World Cup from last night. We saw Colombia advance to the knockout stage with a 1-0 victory over the Congo. England and Ghana helping one another's cause to get to the round of 32. The scoreless draw. Croatia beat Panama 1-0 and Portugal over Uzbekistan 5-0. Cristiano Ronaldo becoming the only player in history to score in six different World Cups. The next biggest match ever for the Canadian men's national side goes Wednesday in Vancouver. They face the Swiss. A win or a draw wins Group B for Jesse Marsh's squad. Alphonso Davies won't start, but he will play. That should provide a bit of a boost as Canada tries to patch it together now that Ismail Kone has gone down. If Canada wins the group, they would play their round of 32 match in Vancouver. So a lot on the table for this squad. In the NHL, the entry draft is Friday. Teams are making all kinds of moves. It's wild. The San Jose Sharks now have three picks in the first round. They send forward William Eklund to the Ottawa Senators for the ninth overall selection. The Calgary Flames acquired defenseman Simone Nemec from New Jersey for a couple of first-rounders. Nemec is a former second overall pick himself and still has plenty of upside. And Bowen Byram, defenseman from Buffalo to Chicago for a package that includes the Hawks' fourth overall pick. It's a move that's garnered some criticism in the Windy City so far. We'll see what happens in the draft on Friday. The Vancouver Canucks were quiet on Tuesday. They've got two picks in the first round in a few days. Sports at 15 and 45 past every hour or anytime. Sports.
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2: You're listening to News Radio. It's been over a year now with the Carney government in power, but it's going to be a busy summer for by-elections across Canada. There will be six ridings that look to be vacated. Our Parliament Hill reporter, Cormac McSweeney, with what Canadians can expect.
11: So how might these races shake out? Well, it's believed by experts that the Vancouver and Toronto seats will remain red. The Saskatchewan seat should stay conservative, and one of the Quebec seats will stick with the Bloc Québécois. But two of those Quebec ridings may turn into political fights. Boularice held his riding for a number of years under the NDP, despite that party's failing fortunes. But with his departure, the Bloc could be looking to take it back. The Montreal riding for Stephen Guilbeault could be the biggest fight. He was popular with his voters and left cabinet and is now quitting as an MP in protest to the prime minister signing a pipeline deal with Alberta and rolling back some key environmental policies. So while Prime Minister Mark Carney remains popular in Quebec, Guilbeault's departure could set up a three-way race with the NDP and the Bloc, who have both held that seat in the past. Cormac McSweeney, Parliament Hill.
2: The province of Alberta says it's taking the long view on dealing with cancer to improve outcomes and care. They're announcing a number of goals over the next decade.
12: We will ensure that Alberta is Canada's leader in research and innovation.
0: Goal number three of five main goals to tackle cancer in Alberta is outlined by the Minister of Hospitals and Surgical Health Services. Adriana LaGrange says they've got a 10-year plan, including work towards delivery of seamless and state-of-the-art care.
12: We will expand access to diagnostic imaging and create clearer, more coordinated pathways so patients get faster treatment no matter where you live.
0: LaGrange says they want to have more than 90% of patients meet wait time targets by 2030 and the plan to attract the best in cancer care. Meanwhile, Brenda Hubley with Cancer Care Alberta notes plans to launch centers to advance training and
8: maybe create new AI tools, amplify some of the things that we're doing right now.
0: As announced earlier this year, the plan includes $1.2 billion for cancer care over 3 years, but no new funding is being allocated. I'm Darren Rathwell.
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25: From 660 News Radio Traffic and Weather Center, I'm Ian Busby. Overnight work slowing things down in the Northeast. We have right-hand lanes blocked off. Southbound QE2 at Stony Trail. Watch out for the work crews as you're passing through there. We also have two left-hand lanes blocked off. Westbound Stony Trail at 11th Street. Slow going there as well. And also in the Northeast, we have left-hand lanes blocked off both directions of Deerfoot Trail at 16th Avenue. Watch out for work crews in all of those areas, and speeds will be reduced through those zones. Now, latest forecast from Environment Canada. Clearing overnight, dropping down to a low of 8 degrees. Mainly sunny with a high of 23 degrees on Wednesday. UV index at 7 or high, so bring the sunscreen out with you. Few clouds in the evening, a low of 12 degrees overnight. Sun cloud mix in 25 on Thursday. Cloudy and 22 for Friday with a chance of showers later in the day. We're going to get some rain over the weekend. More traffic and weather coming up again in 10 minutes.
2: Listening to News Radio, a new poll shows most Canadians view the U.S. unfavorably and see our southern neighbor as unreliable. The Pew Research Center poll found only 35% of Canadians said the U.S. is a reliable partner, a staggering drop from 83% in 2022. U.S. President Donald Trump's tariffs and ongoing threats of annexation have rattled his country's relationship with Canada. A cluster of drug overdoses has been reported in East Vancouver. Six people near East 10th and Commercial received emergency care and recovered, but a seventh was sent to hospital. The VPD says the investigation is ongoing and details of the overdose cluster are unclear. Earlier this month, the BC Coroner's Service reported over 500 deaths linked to drug toxicity in the first 4 months of the year, down 16% from the same period in 2025. Mounties and Whistler aren't saying much about remains which were found in Atla Lake near the popular Rainbow Park on Sunday. They tell us the BC Conservation Officer Service and Whistler Sailing Association helped to recover the body. Police are not releasing any details about the person, pending further investigation by the BC Coroner's Service. Calgary police are out with more information about a fire at a car dealership in the southwest from a couple of months ago. It was on March 16th, just before 5 a.m. A fire broke out at a luxury dealership near McLeod Trail in First Street, causing about $10 million in damage. Police investigated and were able to identify a number of suspects after reviewing some footage. As a result, three men have now been charged with arson. Two of them are in custody and will appear in court today. Anyone with information about the incident is still being urged to contact police or Crime Stoppers. And Calgary police are also looking for some help related to an extortion investigation. Back on May 10th, a resident in Calgary's Saddle Ridge community started receiving threats demanding money. They also got videos of a business being shot at and a video of the front of their home. Police were called and started their investigation. After reviewing footage from the area, they were able to identify a suspect vehicle, or a possible one. They're looking for a blue 2005-2006 Hyundai Santa Fe SUV with tinted windows, significant rust on the driver's side with red tape on the back left taillight. Photos of the SUV are posted up on our website. Port Moody's police chief is retiring at the end of the year. David Flugel joined the department in 2017. He was at the helm when the COVID pandemic broke out. The town's mayor says the chief has demonstrated unwavering dedication to public safety. The police board will now start to look for a new chief. Barnett Highway closed off on Tuesday night. Police shut it down to westbound traffic because of a serious crash involving a dirt bike at around 2:30 on Tuesday afternoon. The rider of the dirt bike was transported to hospital with serious injuries. The World Cup is increasing transit ridership across Metro Vancouver, and not just on match days. TransLink says more than 1 million people took transit at least once between June 15th and the 21st, increasing ridership by nearly 8%. The Transit Authority says Main Street Science World SkyTrain station saw its largest ridership spike at 43%, followed by Granville Station. Visitors are also using transit to explore other local communities. Travel to and from Vancouver Island and the Sunshine Coast also increased. There's a timely announcement from the province of Alberta considering recent headlines about Calgary's issues with infrastructure and the huge amount of money that's needed for it. The Alberta government says it's looking for new ways to fund projects like water systems and roads and is striking a minister's council to address it. Municipal Affairs Minister Dan Williams says Alberta has a growing infrastructure gap, but he wants to avoid passing on the burden to taxpayers.
15: The goal is to legislatively enable practical toolkit of options for municipalities that they can draw on beyond just increasing taxes based on what works best for the local needs. We know we cannot just shift this tax burden around to the province and the federal government. It's the same taxpayer at the end of the day.
2: Williams says the council will be made up of municipal leaders and industry representatives. He hopes to hear back from them by year's end. Good news if you plan to cool off at one of Vancouver's beaches. Vancouver Coastal Health has lifted the water quality advisories at English Bay, Third Beach, and Sunset Beach. Beachgoers were advised to stay out of the water in recent days because E. coli levels were well above the limit. 60 seconds for business news.
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3: Well, good morning. We've got a market on pause this morning following what was a fairly significant drop for tech stocks in the Tuesday trading, with the NASDAQ closing down 580 points, 2.2%. Those high-flying memory chip companies all took a tumble of more than 10%. Micron, Western Digital, SanDisk, all sharply lower in the Tuesday trade. While this morning, looking at a bit of a bounce, Micron's up 4.5% ahead of its quarterly earnings update due after the close of today's trade. NASDAQ futures up 199.6 tenths of 1%. The Dow futures down by 52. Big changes coming to the Dow. Coming up on June 29th, Google parent company Alphabet is being added to that index. Coming out, telecom company Verizon. So the Dow is going to have a much more influential play from other tech companies in there, including Microsoft, Apple, IBM, and Salesforce. Looking at the Canadian dollar this morning, down a tenth of a cent, 70.27, fresh 14-month low for the loon. It continues to drop, $1.42 and a third. Price for oil down $1.34, 71.87, so continuing to slide. We'll see what that does for the price of the pumps. U.S. diesel prices now below $5 a gallon for the first time in over 4 months. Gold is down $50, starting the day at $40.98, and Bitcoin up $300 at $62,700. And shares of Wendy's International seeing a big jump in pre-market action. Stock hit a record low yesterday. It was chatted up on Reddit boards, gaining 22% right now pre-market. That could be a new meme stock on the markets. At the Business Center, I'm Mike Eppel.
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2: I'm Ridley Wilson. 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
3: Surely there's a number of different ways to look at any match in the World Cup, but we'll boil down to why it is so important Canada gets a positive result against the Swiss.
13: Multiple fires broke out in and around Chilliwack yesterday. One in Harrison Hot Springs destroyed a number

0: From the 660 News Radio Traffic and Weather Center, I'm Ian Busby. Overnight work slowing things down in the northeast. We have right-hand lanes blocked off. Southbound QE2 at Stony Trail. Watch out for the work crews as you're passing through there. We also have two left-hand lanes blocked off. Westbound Stony Trail at 11th Street. Slow going there as well. And also in the northeast, we have left-hand lanes blocked off. Both directions of Deerfoot Trail at 16th Avenue. Watch out for work crews in all of those areas, and speeds will be reduced through those zones. Now, latest forecast from Environment Canada. Clearing overnight, dropping down to a low of 8 degrees. Mainly sunny with a high of 23 degrees on Wednesday. UV index at 7 or high, so bring the sunscreen out with you. A few clouds in the evening, a low of 12 degrees overnight. Sun cloud mix in 25 on Thursday. Cloudy and 22 for Friday with a chance of showers later in the day. We're going to get some rain over the weekend. More traffic and weather coming up again in 10 minutes.
1: Let's begin in BC, where it's a tremendous opportunity for the Canadian men's national team to stay home for a bit longer, presenting itself as the group wraps up round-robin play against Switzerland at BC Place today.
2: From a box office standpoint, this has a little more juice at BC Place. Alphonso Davies expected to play, according to Jesse Marsh. Now, Fonzie's not going to start, but the fact he's going to be out there at some point today is one heck of a sign. Davies has been working his way back from injury for a while now, and now he'll get a chance to suit up for Canada at BC Place, a building that, of course, he knows all too well. A win or a draw today for Canada, they win the group, and they would host the round of 32 match at BC Place. A loss, and they lose home pitch advantage. So everything, once again, on the line for this men's national team. They've impressed us so far. Can they do it again today? I'm Marcus Fitzgerald.
1: It was a busy day for fire crews around Chilliwack on Tuesday. Our David Natalini reports a number of mobile structures have been gutted.
3: Around 5 p.m., fire crews in Chilliwack were called out to a shed fire along Watson Road, which damaged the siding of a nearby home. Assistant Chief Trevor Kirkpatrick says the official cause of the fire is under investigation.
4: But initial reports indicate it could have been originated from an e-bike battery that was charging outside the residence.
3: Mounties also arrested two people after a log debris fire along the Vedder River was suspected to be intentionally set. At the Harrison Springs RV Resort, six trailers were destroyed after another blaze, which remains under investigation. Finally, downed power lines along Scott Road near Highway 7 led to a fire in Agassiz. The Seabird Island Band says this incident was close to home and knocked out power to hundreds in the area, which has since been restored. I'm David Natalini.
1: Some relief for those living in the community of Lytton. The BC Wildfire Service says the Saw Creek wildfire that forced evacuations over the weekend is now under control. The service highlights significant progress that was made through sustained suppression efforts by ground crews and aviation resources. Crews are still on site to deal with some hotspots. Meantime, Highway 1 between Boston Bar and Ashcroft has reopened. Victoria police say a man suspected of attacking an imam outside of his mosque has now been charged with robbery and assault after two separate attacks last week. On Thursday, an imam called police saying a man forced open his door and struck him along Fort Street. The BC Muslim Association claims the 31-year-old man told the imam to, quote, go back to your home country. Just an hour before, another person was reportedly struck and robbed of their belongings on Douglas Street. The suspect was arrested and is expected to appear in court on Thursday. The alleged shooter in Montreal on Monday has been identified as 25-year-old Seth Scott Hatfield from Lethbridge. Our Todd Kaufman has the latest.
5: The coroner has also identified the two other people killed, a 34-year-old Montreal police officer and a 68-year-old bystander caught in the crossfire. Notre-Dame-de-Grasse borough mayor Stephanie Valenzuela reflects on the officer's death.
6: I don't even know how to say when you have someone that grew up in the neighborhood, decided to serve his community in a way that he did by ultimately losing his life. It was an act of heroism.
5: Montreal's police chief says officers were met with gunfire after responding to a 911 call about a person with a gun at a Hilton hotel on Monday morning. Quebec's police watchdog is investigating the shooting, while Quebec provincial police have launched a parallel criminal probe. Lethbridge police, meanwhile, say they conducted a high-risk search at a home this morning and had evacuated several neighboring homes and were asking members of the public to stay away. In a statement, the University of Lethbridge says Hatfield was one of their students and that they are cooperating fully with authorities. I'm Todd Kaufman.
1: Calgary police are pulling out all the stops to keep guests safe at Stampede this year. Our Alejandro Melgar lets you know about safety during the greatest outdoor show in the world.
7: Calgary police are creating two temporary districts for both the park and the downtown area for festivals outside the Stampede. And Alberta sheriffs, police from Tsuut'ina Nation and Blood Tribe Nation are also helping

0: keep the city safe. Inspector J.F. Derry says they need to increase their presence because the city continues to grow every year.
1: There's more tenants every year. We almost beat the record at Calgary Stampede last year from 2024. The tents are getting bigger. There's more people in the tents listening to concerts. So this is really a world-class venue. So I think in policing, we have to be adaptive, and that's what we do.
0: Traffic accidents involving pedestrians in the city continues to be a problem, with City Council trying to address the issue in time for the next budget cycle. And while check stops are happening every night, Derry says he hopes the increased presence will tackle the issue.
1: I know that the Stampede and the Calgary Police Service have increased our traffic safety at intersections through pay duties, through security teams. And so that's really all we can do is throw staffing at it. And it's not a complete fix to the problem, but I think it mitigates it.
0: Police say you can still celebrate safely, just don't drink and drive. The Stampede runs from July 3rd to the 12th. I'm Alejandro Melgar.
2: Vancouver nightclubs are seeing a huge boost in business with the Cup in town. Arnaldo Suarez reports the numbers are staggering.
3: World Cup games during the day and parties at night. Football fans and tourists alike have been flocking to the Granville Street area. Here's Jane Talbot, president and CEO of the Downtown Vancouver Business Improvement Association.
4: Since the start of the pedestrian zone, which is, of course, the FIFA World Cup timeline, sales are up about 30%. Another one said they're up by 1,000%. Third said that it was a record-setting week last week. After the end of the first week, one of them said to me that it was their best week in 11 years.
3: She says while tourists and clubgoers have largely been behaving well, they have noticed an uptick in drinking in public, which is not allowed. Vancouver police say anyone planning to drink during the match to do so responsibly. If not, you could face a ticket. I'm Reynaldo Suarez.
2: As restaurants on the Granville Strip see a boost in business, they're also seeing a rise in dine and dashers. Our Angelina Ravelli is speaking with the owner of Thai Town and the general manager of 1017 on Granville.
5: There's no time like the present to own a restaurant along one of the busiest strips in the province. But despite business booming as the city hosts the FIFA World Cup, restaurants are noticing a rise in foot traffic and a rise in dine and dashing.
6: They just run away, so we cannot do anything. Yeah, just surprised why it's happened. It's never happened. When I work here, it's never happened. Yeah.
5: Other businesses along the strip say they've seen similar behavior, with more guests over the last couple of weeks conveniently forgetting to pay before slipping out.
7: People definitely sometimes think they can get away with things because they're not, like, at home, for example. They might try and play it off, but we do see sometimes that people, like, feel like they can get away with stuff because they're, like, in a different country or whatever that may be.
5: Angelina Ravelli, City News, Vancouver.
2: Questions are being raised as to whether more needs to be done to regulate e-scooters. Our Ben Bugera explains this comes after a 13-year-old in Maple Ridge was seriously injured after crashing an e-scooter into a car on Monday.
8: And one of the biggest concerns being talked about is the fact that these e-scooters can go up to 30 kilometers an hour. Vancouver lawyer Kyla Lee says some kind of knowledge test similar to the one you take when you get your learner's license might be necessary to make sure riders know the rules.
9: There aren't a lot of restrictions in place to prevent people who are under 16 from getting access to the scooters, riding the scooters. There's nothing that compels people to wear the appropriate safety gear that's required, like a helmet.
8: Lee says another big thing is parents letting their children ride these e-scooters even when they know they're below the age limit. Earlier this month, a parent of a 12-year-old in North Van was issued a ticket after their child was involved in a crash on an e-scooter. I'm Ben Bugera.
2: Calgary's C-Train fleet is getting a refresh and picking up speed with a new vehicle rollout. Our Mike Gazzola tells us more.
10: Calgary Transit announcing new C10 light rail vehicles going into service this week. It is the first time in 6 years new LRVs are being added to Calgary Transit's fleet. The city's Sharon Fleming on some of the new train features.
11: They come with heated floors, onboard digital display screens, air conditioning, and improved accessibility. And they'll also cost us less to maintain. It's a big improvement from the traditional older U2 trains we're slowly decommissioning.
10: Officials say these new trains will keep C-Train service reliable, cost-effective, and are a big step to modernize public transit across Calgary. I'm Mike Gazzola.
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14: From the 660 News Radio Traffic and Weather Center, I'm Ian Busby. Overnight work in the southeast. We have two right-hand lanes blocked off. Southbound Deerfoot Trail between Douglasdale Boulevard and Barlow Trail. Watch out for the work crews as you're passing through there. A bit further south, we have one lane getting through on southbound Deerfoot Trail at the bridge over the Bow River. This is south of Cranston Gate. Watch out for the crews that are working in that area, and that is going to continue throughout the weekend. Also in the southeast, paving on Anderson Road from Acadia Drive to Deerfoot Trail has two left-hand lanes blocked off. It'll be a squeeze passing through that. Now, latest forecast from Environment Canada. Clearing overnight, a low of 8 degrees. All sunshine on Wednesday, a high of 23 degrees, an ideal day to get outside. Partly cloudy in the evening, a low of 12 overnight. Periods of sunshine and 25 on Thursday. Mostly cloudy on Friday with a high of 22. Some scattered showers later in the day as we head into a rainy weekend.
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2: Good morning. I'm Ridley Wilson. Here's what's making news right now. Prepare yourself if you've got to travel through Vancouver today. It's going to be a busy one with a FIFA match between Canada and Switzerland going at noon.
3: Sales better than expected and in some cases breaking records. That from the Downtown Vancouver Business Improvement Association as thousands are checking out the city's nightlife with FIFA in town.
2: And after sports?
20: The Alberta government says it has cancer in its sights, is rolling out a new 10-year plan. We'll take a look at the details.
2: Time for sports from Sportsnet Radio. Here's Marcus Fitzgerald.
21: Wednesday could certainly be a celebration of sorts for Canadian soccer in Vancouver. A win or a draw against the Swiss at BC Place, and that means Jesse Marsh and company would be off to the round of 32, and they would have home pitch advantage in that first knockout stage match. A loss means they still get into the round of 32, but they would have to play in the United States. That's a different ball game. Alfonso Davies will play. He won't start, but he will play, and that could provide the team a bit of a boost. Moise Bombito sounds like we could see a bit of him as well as Canada tries to patch things together after the injury to Ismael Kone last week. Looking forward to Canada and the Swiss on Wednesday from Vancouver. For the full World Cup slate, you can always check out sportsnet.ca. National Hockey League, I know it sounds funny because it doesn't normally happen, but there was a flurry of movement in the NHL on Tuesday ahead of Friday's NHL entry draft. Most notably, Bowen Byram going from Buffalo to Chicago for a package that included the fourth overall selection. Buffalo trying to make a splash as they are hosting the draft this year, and that move in Chicago has already garnered quite a bit of criticism. The Hawks have struggled to build around Connor Bedard the last couple of years. The Calgary Flames acquired defenseman Simone Nemec from New Jersey for a couple of first-round selections. Nemec is a former second overall pick himself. Definitely has a ton of upside still as the Flames look to rebuild, much like the Vancouver Canucks, who have the third and 24th selections in the entry draft, which goes on Friday on Sportsnet. Sports at 15 and 45 past every hour, anytime. Sports.
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2: You're listening to News Radio. It's going to be a summer of political vacancies on Parliament Hill. Our Parliament Hill reporter, Cormac McSweeney, has all the details.
21: Now, there will be a total of 6 ridings that are either already or about to be vacated. When the spring sitting ended last week, former Cabinet Minister Jonathan Wilkinson out in Vancouver officially resigned to take on his new role as Canada's ambassador to the EU. There's also a Bloc Québécois MP who stepped away to run for provincial politics. On top of this, former Liberal Cabinet Minister Stephen Guilbeault and Nathaniel Erskine-Smith have said they'll be resigning this summer, but haven't set an exact date. Former New Democrat Alexandre Boulouris now sits as an independent, but will be leaving when the Quebec provincial election is called to run in that. And a Conservative MP from Saskatchewan will be resigning at the end of August.
2: Political experts believe the 2 empty Quebec seats could be flipped. The province of Alberta is rolling out a long-term plan to tackle cancer. Our Darren Rathwell reports on their goals to boost outcomes and care.
20: A 10-year plan, the province says, to address cancer. And Minister of Hospitals and Surgical Health Services Adriana LaGrange says the plan has 5 points, including
31: prevention and early detection. The evidence is unambiguous. Early detection saves lives. Through this strategy, we will expand screening right across the province.
20: The province says other key points they plan to work out include delivery of seamless and state-of-the-art care for all Albertans and attracting the best and brightest in cancer care, as well as innovation in cancer research and treatment with a partial focus on AI. The plan includes $1.2 billion for cancer care over 3 years, as announced earlier this year.
31: Our goal is to ensure that over 90% of patients meet provincially defined wait time targets by 2030. We will also invest in more equipment, more facilities, and more staff.
20: The opposition NDP, meanwhile, says over the past 7 years, wait times for cancer patients in Alberta have worsened. I'm Darren Rathwell.
2: 60 seconds to traffic and weather.
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14: From 660 News Radio Traffic and Weather Center, I'm Ian Busby. Overnight work slowing things down in the northeast. We have right-hand lanes blocked off. Southbound QE2 at Stony Trail. Watch out for the work crews as you're passing through there. We also have 2 left-hand lanes blocked off. Westbound Stony Trail at 11th Street. Slow going there as well. And also in the northeast, we have left-hand lanes blocked off both directions of Deerfoot Trail at 16th Avenue. Watch out for work crews in all of those areas, and speeds will be reduced through those zones. Now, latest forecast from Environment Canada. Clearing overnight, dropping down to a low of 8 degrees. Mainly sunny with a high of 23 degrees on Wednesday. UV index at 7 or high, so bring the sunscreen out with you. A few clouds in the evening, a low of 12 degrees overnight. Sun cloud mix in and 25 on Thursday, cloudy and 22 for Friday with a chance of showers later in the day. We're going to get some rain over the weekend. More traffic and weather coming up again in 10 minutes.
2: You're listening to News Radio. A new poll shows just how far Canadians' opinion of the U.S. has fallen. The Pew Research Center finds only 35% of Canadians think the U.S. is a reliable partner. That figure was 83% in 2022. Researchers say they found Canadians hold critical views of the U.S. across nearly every measure they surveyed. Vancouver police are warning drug users after a cluster of 7 overdoses in the area of East 10th and Commercial. 6 people received emergency care and recovered. A 7th was sent to hospital. Police say the investigation's ongoing and details into the overdose cluster are unclear. Vancouver Coastal Health has urged drug users to only use at supervised consumption sites, carry naloxone, and avoid using drugs alone. Mounties in Whistler are investigating after human remains were found in Atla Lake near Rainbow Park on Sunday afternoon. They aren't saying much about the incident. However, they tell us the BC Conservation Officer Service and the Whistler Sailing Association help with the recovery. Police are not releasing any details about the individual, pending further investigation by the BC Coroner Service. Calgary police say 3 people have been charged in connection to a fire at a luxury car dealership earlier this year. Just before 5 a.m. on March 16th, a fire broke out at the dealership near McLeod Trail and First Street Southwest, causing roughly $10 million in damage. Police carried out their investigation over the past couple of months and concluded the fire was intentionally set. They say 3 men are now charged with arson and don't believe the business owner was involved. In the meantime, anyone with information is still urged to contact CPS or Crime Stoppers. And Calgary police continue their crackdown on extortion and are also looking for the public's help in that case. They say back on May 10th, someone living in the community of Saddle Ridge started getting threatening messages demanding money. That included a video of the suspect shooting at an unrelated business and a video of the victim's home. CPS got involved and reviewed security footage from the area. They think they found a vehicle that might be involved. They're looking for a blue 2005 or 2006 Hyundai Santa Fe SUV with tinted windows, rust along the rear driver's side, and red tape on the left taillight. Photos of the vehicle are up on the CPS website. Port Moody is looking for a new police chief. David Flugel is stepping down at the end of the year. The police department hasn't said why he's retiring. He joined in 2017. Port Moody's mayor, Megan Lowdy, has praised his service, noting he guided the department during the COVID pandemic. A serious crash shut down westbound traffic on Barnett Highway on Tuesday. Burnaby Mounties say it happened around 2:30 when a vehicle collided with an e-dirt bike. The driver of the dirt bike was taken to hospital with serious injuries. More than 1 million people took transit at least once last week thanks to the World Cup. New data from TransLink suggests ridership increased nearly 8% during the tournament's first full week. Between June 15th and the 21st, the Main Street Science World SkyTrain station saw the largest increase in ridership at 43%. TransLink says visitors are not only traveling to matches but are also using transit to explore other communities throughout the region. Additionally, travel to and from Vancouver Island and the Sunshine Coast is also up. As municipalities across Alberta continue to grow, the province says it's hoping to avoid passing on the tax load from new and important infrastructure to you, the taxpayer. A new minister's council is being set up to look at ways to pay for projects like water systems and roads. Municipal Affairs Minister Dan Williams says there's a need to address a growing infrastructure gap.
0: Whether it's wastewater or C-train lines, whether we're talking about small rurals or large urbans, this is an important part of what it looks like to keep Alberta at the forefront of having the Alberta Advantage, a low-tax jurisdiction, and the quality of life that is the best in the world.
2: Municipal leaders from Calgary and other cities are trying to approach the funding problem. The province is hoping to hear back from the new council before year's end. A welcome update for Vancouver beachgoers. Vancouver Coastal Health has lifted the water quality advisories at English Bay, Third Beach, and Sunset Beach. Going into the water at those beaches was deemed unsafe for some time due to high levels of E. coli. 60 seconds, your business news.
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9: Well, good morning. We've got a market on pause this morning following what was a fairly significant drop for tech stocks in the Tuesday trading, with the Nasdaq closing down 580 points, 2.2%. Those high-flying memory chip companies all took a tumble of more than 10%. Micron, Western Digital, SanDisk, all sharply lower in the Tuesday trade. While this morning, looking at a bit of a bounce, Micron's up 4.5% ahead of its quarterly earnings update due after the close of today's trade. NASDAQ futures up 199.6 tenths of 1%. The Dow futures down by 52. Big changes coming to the Dow. Coming up on June 29th, Google parent company Alphabet is being added to that index. Coming out, telecom company Verizon. So the Dow is going to have a much more influential play from other tech companies in there, including Microsoft, Apple, IBM, and Salesforce. Looking at the Canadian dollar this morning, down a tenth of a cent, 70.27, fresh 14-month low for the loon. It continues to drop, $1.42 and a third. Price for oil down $1.34, 71.87, so continuing to slide. We'll see what that does for the price of the pumps. U.S. diesel prices now below $5 a gallon for the first time in over 4 months. Gold is down $50, starting the day at $40.98, and Bitcoin up $300 at $62,700. And shares of Wendy's International seeing a big jump in pre-market action. Stock hit a record low yesterday. It was chatted up on Reddit boards, gaining 22% right now pre-market. It could be a new meme stock on the markets. At the Business Center, I'm Mike Eppel.
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2: Good morning. I'm Ridley Wilson. Here's what's making news right now.
21: Every match at this FIFA World Cup, the biggest in Canadian men's national team history, today is just the latest against the Swiss, and we'll tell you why.
19: From down power lines to burning trailers, there was no shortage of incidents for fire crews east of the Fraser Valley on Tuesday.
2: The ravenous blaze south of Lytton now under control, sitting at under 1,000 hectares in size.
28: A 25-year-old Lethbridge man has been identified as the alleged shooter in Montreal that killed a police officer and a civilian.
21: Alphonso Davies will play for Canada Wednesday in Vancouver as the Canadian men's national squad tries to win Group B at the FIFA World Cup. Sports at 45.
9: Price for oil sliding to a four-month low in the early trade. The market's stabilizing after a Tuesday tech stock sell-off. Gearing up for earnings from Micron, and the Canadian dollar at a fresh 14-month low. Business at 56.
2: All that and more for you in 60 seconds.
14: From the 660 News Radio Traffic and Weather Center, I'm Ian Busby. Overnight work slowing things down in the northeast. We have right-hand lanes blocked off. Southbound QE2 at Stony Trail. Watch out for the work crews as you're passing through there. We also have two left-hand lanes blocked off. Westbound Stony Trail at 11th Street. slow going there as well. And also in the northeast, we have left-hand lanes blocked off both directions of Deerfoot Trail at 16th Avenue. Watch out for work crews in all of those areas, and speeds will be reduced through those zones. Now, latest forecast from Environment Canada. Clearing overnight, dropping down to a low of 8 degrees. Mainly sunny with a high of 23 degrees on Wednesday. UV index at 7 or high, so bring the sunscreen out with you. Few clouds in the evening, a low of 12 degrees overnight. Sun cloud mix in 25 on Thursday. Cloudy and 22 for Friday with a chance of showers later in the day. We're going to get some rain over the weekend. More traffic and weather coming up again in 10 minutes.
2: Let's begin in BC. Can the Canadian men's national team give us another memorable performance at BC Place this afternoon? Our Marcus Fitzgerald thinks they have a chance.
1: I'm not going to get too far into the weeds here. Here's why today is so important for the Canadian men's national team. A win or a draw against the Swiss, and they win Group B. How important is that? If they win the group, that means they play round of 32 in Vancouver and a potential round of 16 game after that also on home soil. Lose and still get to the knockout round, but they'd have to go to the United States and lose their home pitch advantage. On the pitch today, you will see Alphonso Davies. He is expected to play. He will not start, according to Jesse Marsh, but the former Vancouver Whitecap will play for Canada at BC Place, where it all began professionally. I'm Marcus Fitzgerald.
2: No one was hurt after multiple fires in and around Chilliwack on Tuesday. Our David Adelini has more on what was a busy day for fire crews.
19: One of the most damaging fires was at the Harrison Springs RV Resort, which destroyed six trailers. Crews in Harrison, Hot Springs, Agassiz, and Popcom all responded to this incident. In the meantime, Chilliwack Fire had their hands full with two separate incidents, including one on Watson Road.
3: They encountered a fully involved shed, and fire was extending to the exterior of a double-wide mobile home, and they successfully prevented the fire from spreading into the residence.
19: That was Assistant Chief Trevor Kirkpatrick, who says a short time later, they were called to a second fire along the Vedder River. Crews say this log debris fire may have been intentionally set, leading police to arrest two people. And down power lines are to blame for a fire in Agassiz near Highway 7. It knocked out some people's power, but aside from that, there was no major damage. I'm David Adelini.
2: The Saw Creek wildfire, which destroyed a home in Lytton and forced people to evacuate over the weekend, is now classified as out of control. The BC Wildfire Service says crews made significant progress on suppressing the fire on Tuesday. They'll remain on site to put out some hot spots. The Saw Creek wildfire sits at just over 700 hectares. Highway 1 between Boston Bar and Ashcroft, which was shut down because of the fire, has since been reopened. The man arrested in connection with an attack on a Victoria imam has been charged with assault and robbery. Police say the 31-year-old man is also accused in a second assault from last Thursday. It happened the same evening when police say a man forced open the imam's car door and attempted to pull him out. The BC Muslim Association claimed the imam was targeted because he was wearing traditional garments. However, police say the assaults appear to be random. The man will be in court on Thursday. A 25-year-old man from Lethbridge has been identified as the alleged shooter in Montreal. Our Todd Kaufman tells us more.
28: His name, Seth Scott Hatfield, was released by the Quebec coroner. The coroner also releasing the names of the two other people killed, a 34-year-old Montreal police officer and a 68-year-old bystander. Montreal's mayor, Soraya Martinez-Ferrada, delivered an emotional address to the city this morning.
10: Yesterday, people were in the mode of survival. Of course, you don't feel that pain, but you feel it today.
28: Montreal's police chief says officers were met with gunfire after responding to a 911 call about a person with a gun at a Hilton hotel on Monday morning. Quebec's police watchdog is investigating the shooting, while Quebec provincial police have launched a parallel criminal probe. Lethbridge police say they are assisting Quebec authorities in the shooting investigation and conducted a high-risk search at a home this morning in Lethbridge. Police also say they had evacuated a number of neighboring homes as a precaution and were asking people to avoid the area. The University of Lethbridge also confirming Hatfield was a student there. The university says it's cooperating fully with authorities. I'm Todd Kaufman.
2: The Calgary Stampede, less than 10 days away, and police and officials are out with their plans to keep guests and Calgarians safe.
11: You either had a ride or you walked. Now you can do, you know, there's 10 things that you can do. So I think just plan ahead. Have a good time. We're not here to tell you not to have a good time. In fact, we want you to have a good time. This is an amazing event. However, not at the risk of other people and the safety of other people.
19: Calgary Police Inspector J.F. Derry says officers from the Sheriffs, Blood Tribe Nation, and Tsuut'ina Nation will be running a tight ship during the Stampede, with check stops, two districts for Stampede Park in downtown, and an overall increased police presence. Additionally, Calgary Stampede's Director of Safety, Carrie Blizzard, says they brought in a crowd management expert along with adjusting shows and times to not see an influx of people at one given moment.
0: The effort to rebalance is in response to the massive turnout for Don Tolliver at the Coke stage last year.
13: It's not a one-size-fits-all answer, unfortunately, because everything just fits together differently. So certainly we've looked at timing, we've looked at genres, we've looked at, you know, what potential draw might be. And so those are all things that we consider when we're rebalancing.
0: Other improvements include supervised screening at the gates, additional training, and medical teams on peak days. Gates open starting at 11 a.m. on July 3rd with a sneak peek at 5 p.m. the day before. I'm Alejandro Melgar.
2: Sales are better than expected and in some cases even breaking records. Our Reynaldo Suarez reports Vancouver's downtown seeing a big boost in business thanks to the World Cup.
15: The Downtown Vancouver Business Improvement Association says this comes as thousands flock to the Granville Entertainment District as FIFA is in town. Here's President and CEO of the group, Jane Talbot.
20: None of us really knew exactly what to expect. We weren't sure how busy the city would be. We weren't sure how busy the Granville pedestrian zone would be. And there was a lot of hope riding on this initiative because our restaurants and our bars on Granville Street have had a really tough 5 or 6 years, if not more.
15: She says nightclubs seeing a big boost, with one club seeing a 1,000% increase in business. So when it comes to how people are behaving, Talbot says it's been overwhelmingly positive. However, police are reminding the public that it is illegal to possess open liquor or consume alcohol on streets and alleys. Doing so could lead to fines. I'm Reynaldo Suarez.
2: Soccer players aren't the only ones quick on their feet. Their fans are, too. Restaurants and bars along the Granville Strip seeing a rise in dine-in dashers during the FIFA World Cup. Our Angelina Ravelli speaking with some owners and Constable Darren Wong with the Vancouver Police.
22: Over at the Shamrock Storehouse on Granville, well, they're using strategies from back home to prevent dine-in dashers from targeting them.
23: So we do an Irish-style service here in Irish bars. So back home, there isn't as much table service in bars. There'd be a lot of go up and get your own drink and pay for when you get it. So we've been doing that for our patio service when it's busy and inside all the time. So I suppose that eliminates the opportunity for a dine-in dash to happen as you're paying for your food and drink before you receive it.
22: Vancouver police haven't noticed an increase in reports, but they say that doesn't mean it's not happening.
24: So what we're urging people to do is, if you see it, report it. You know, so if it happens, call it in, and at least, at the very least, we can document that this is happening so we can flag this area for potential dine-in dashers.
22: Angelina Ravelli, City News, Vancouver.
2: Concerns are being raised about the need for more restrictions on e-scooters after an incident involving a teenager in Maple Ridge on Monday. Our Ben Bouguer reports the 13-year-old was seriously injured after hitting a parked car.
25: Although you have to be 16 to ride an e-scooter, there have been several incidents lately involving people younger than that getting into crashes. Vancouver lawyer Kyla Lee says since e-scooters can go up to 30 kilometers an hour, there needs to be more regulation for them out on the roads.
27: Putting something in place whereby you have to pass a basic road rules competency test. We know that ICBC's now moved the knowledge tests online for car drivers, so it should be relatively easy to have some sort of a basic online test in order to be able to use these devices first.
25: Lee adds a lot of responsibility lies on parents to know the age restriction and not to be buying e-scooters for their underage kids. Just a few weeks ago in North Van, a parent of a 12-year-old was slapped with a ticket after their kid was involved in a crash on an e-scooter. I'm Ben Bouguera.
2: Calgary Transit is launching some new C10 light rail vehicles, or LRVs, into service starting this week. Our Mike Gazzola tells us more.
29: It is the first time in 6 years new LRVs are being added to Calgary Transit's fleet. Mayor Jeremy Farkas says it's an exciting moment.
30: These new C10 vehicles are better, more efficient, and more comfortable. They'll help to ensure that everyone who relies on Calgary Transit, whether it's to get to work, school, the grocery store, or to visit friends and family, has access to a system that is modern, effective, reliable, and safe.
29: Officials say the new trains will give riders modern amenities such as heated floors, onboard digital displays, air conditioning, and improved accessibility. They'll be more reliable with lower maintenance costs and mark a big step up from trains that they're replacing. The C-Train began operation in 1981 and handles more than 150,000 passenger trips every weekday, making it one of the busiest light rail transit systems in North America. I'm Mike Gazzola.
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14: From the 660 News Radio Traffic and Weather Center, I'm Ian Busby. Overnight work in the southeast. We have two right-hand lanes blocked off. Southbound Deerfoot Trail between Douglasdale Boulevard and Barlow Trail. Watch out for the work crews as you're passing through there. A bit further south, we have one lane getting through on southbound Deerfoot Trail at the bridge over the Bow River. This is south of Cranston Gate. Watch out for the crews that are working in that area, and that is going to continue throughout the weekend. Also in the southeast, paving on Anderson Road from Acadia Drive to Deerfoot Trail has two left-hand lanes blocked off. It'll be a squeeze passing through that. Now, latest forecast from Environment Canada. Clearing overnight, a low of 8 degrees. All sunshine on Wednesday, a high of 23 degrees, an ideal day to get outside. Partly cloudy in the evening, a low of 12 overnight. Periods of sunshine and 25 on Thursday. Mostly cloudy on Friday with a high of 22. Some scattered showers later in the day as we head into a rainy weekend.
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2: 3:42 in Vancouver and 4:42 in Calgary. Checking out your weather right now. In Victoria, it is a little bit cloudy outside at 17. Same story in Vancouver. Prince George, it is 8 and cloudy. Calgary, 11 and clear. And in Edmonton, it is 12. 60 seconds, your top stories in sports.
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2: Good morning. I'm Ridley Wilson. Here's what's making news right now. Noon is game time for Canada's men's soccer team. They'll be playing Switzerland. BC plays today with the gates opening to fans come 9 a.m.
15: Vancouver Nightclub seeing a huge boost in business with the FIFA World Cup in town.
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21: 10-year plan announced by the Alberta government concerning cancer care. Take a look at their goals and what it means for getting a diagnosis.
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1: Real quick, the FIFA World Cup from last night. We saw Colombia advance to the knockout stage with a 1-0 victory over the Congo. England and Ghana helping one another's cause to get to the round of 32. The scoreless draw. Croatia beat Panama 1-0 and Portugal over Uzbekistan 5-0. Cristiano Ronaldo becoming the only player in history to score in six different World Cups. The next biggest match ever for the Canadian men's national side goes Wednesday in Vancouver. They face the Swiss. A win or a draw wins Group B for Jesse Marsh's squad. Alphonso Davies won't start, but he will play. That should provide a bit of a boost as Canada tries to patch it together now that Ismaël Koné has gone down. If Canada wins the group, they would play their round of 32 match in Vancouver. So a lot on the table for this squad. In the NHL, the entry draft is Friday. Teams are making all kinds of moves. It's wild. The San Jose Sharks now have three picks in the first round. They sent forward William Eklund to the Ottawa Senators for the 9th overall selection. The Calgary Flames acquired defenseman Simone Nemec from New Jersey for a couple of first rounders. Nemec is a former second overall pick himself and still has plenty of upside. And Bowen Byram, defenseman from Buffalo to Chicago for a package that includes the Hawks' 4th overall pick. It's a move that's garnered some criticism in the Windy City so far. We'll see what happens in the draft on Friday. The Vancouver Canucks were quiet on Tuesday. They've got two picks in the first round in a few days. Sports at 15 and 45 past every hour anytime. Sports.
0: We believe in being accountable to you, the listener, which is why we're a member of the Canadian Broadcast Standards Council. As a member, we're committed to upholding the highest standards of broadcasting and adhering to specific codes of conduct. If you have a comment on what you've heard, contact us or visit the CBSC's website, cbsc.ca. We'll respond to your concerns and send you information on the council and its codes.
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2: You're listening to News Radio. It's been over a year now with the Carney government in power, but it's going to be a busy summer for by-elections across Canada. There will be six ridings that look to be vacated. Our Parliament Hill reporter, Cormac McSweeney, with what Canadians can expect.
34: So, how might these races shake out? Well, it's believed by experts that the Vancouver and Toronto seats will remain red. The Saskatchewan seat should stay conservative, and one of the Quebec seats will stick with the Bloc Québécois. But two of those Quebec ridings may turn into political fights. Boulouris held his riding for a number of years under the NDP despite that party's failing fortunes, but with his departure, the Bloc could be looking to take it back. The Montreal riding for Stephen Guilbeault could be the biggest fight. He was popular with his voters and left cabinet and is now quitting as an MP in protest to the prime minister signing a pipeline deal with Alberta and rolling back some key environmental policies. So while Prime Minister Mark Carney remains popular in Quebec, Guilbeault's departure could set up a three-way race with the NDP and the Bloc, who have both held that seat in the past. Cormac McSweeney, Parliament Hill.
2: The province of Alberta says it's taking the long view on dealing with cancer to improve outcomes and care. They're announcing a number of goals over the next decade.
35: We will ensure that Alberta is Canada's leader in research and innovation.
21: Goal number three of five main goals to tackle cancer in Alberta is outlined by the Minister of Hospitals and Surgical Health Services. Adriana LaGrange says they've got a 10-year plan, including work towards delivery of seamless and state-of-the-art care.
35: We will expand access to diagnostic imaging and create clearer, more coordinated pathways so patients get faster treatment no matter where you live.
21: LaGrange says they want to have more than 90% of patients meet wait time targets by 2030 and the plan to attract the best in cancer care. Meanwhile, Brenda Hubley with Cancer Care Alberta notes plans to launch centers to advance training and
36: maybe create new AI tools, amplify some of the things that we're doing right now.
21: As announced earlier this year, the plan includes $1.2 billion for cancer care over 3 years, but no new funding is being allocated. I'm Darren Rathwell.
2: 60 seconds to traffic and weather.
37: The Blue Jays look to make some noise in the AL while silencing the bats of Yordan Alvarez and the Astros.
38: Pulls strike three. Freezes him with a changeup at the knees.
37: Astros, Blue Jays, tonight, 6:30 Eastern, 3:30 Pacific, on Sportsnet.
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14: From the 660 News Radio Traffic and Weather Center, I'm Ian Busby. Overnight work slowing things down in the northeast. We have right-hand lanes blocked off. Southbound QE2 at Stony Trail. Watch out for the work crews as you're passing through there. We also have two left-hand lanes blocked off. Westbound Stony Trail at 11th Street. slow going there as well. And also in the northeast, we have left-hand lanes blocked off both directions of Deerfoot Trail at 16th Avenue. Watch out for work crews in all of those areas, and speeds will be reduced through those zones. Now, latest forecast from Environment Canada. Clearing overnight, dropping down to a low of 8 degrees. Mainly sunny with a high of 23 degrees on Wednesday. UV index at 7 or high, so bring the sunscreen out with you. A few clouds in the evening, a low of 12 degrees overnight. Sun cloud mix in 25 on Thursday. Cloudy and 22 for Friday with a chance of showers later in the day. We're going to get some rain over the weekend. More traffic and weather coming up again in 10 minutes.
2: News Radio. A new poll shows most Canadians view the U.S. unfavorably and see our southern neighbor as unreliable. The Pew Research Center poll found only 35% of Canadians said the U.S. is a reliable partner, a staggering drop from 83% in 2022. U.S. President Donald Trump's tariffs and ongoing threats of annexation have rattled his country's relationship with Canada. A cluster of drug overdoses has been reported in East Vancouver. Six people near East 10th and Commercial received emergency care and recovered, but a seventh was sent to hospital. The VPD says the investigation is ongoing and details of the overdose cluster are unclear. Earlier this month, the BC Coroner's Service reported over 500 deaths linked to drug toxicity in the first 4 months of the year, down 16% from the same period in 2025. Mounties in Whistler aren't saying much about remains which were found in Atla Lake near the popular Rainbow Park on Sunday. They tell us the BC Conservation Officer Service and Whistler Sailing Association helped to recover the body. Police are not releasing any details about the person, pending further investigation by the BC Coroner's Service. Calgary police are out with more information about a fire at a car dealership in the southwest from a couple of months ago. It was on March 16th, just before 5 a.m. A fire broke out at a luxury dealership near McLeod Trail and First Street, causing about $10 million in damage. Police investigated and were able to identify a number of suspects after reviewing some footage. As a result, three men have now been charged with arson. Two of them are in custody and will appear in court today. Anyone with information about the incident is still being urged to contact police or Crime Stoppers. And Calgary police are also looking for some help related to an extortion investigation. Back on May 10th, a resident in Calgary's Saddle Ridge community started receiving threats demanding money. They also got videos of a business being shot at and a video of the front of their home. Police were called and started their investigation. After reviewing footage from the area, they were able to identify a suspect vehicle, or a possible one. They're looking for a blue 2005-2006 Hyundai Santa Fe SUV with tinted windows, significant rust on the driver's side with red tape on the back left taillight. Photos of the SUV are posted up on our website. Port Moody's police chief is retiring at the end of the year. David Flugel joined the department in 2017. He was at the helm when the COVID pandemic broke out. The town's mayor says the chief has demonstrated unwavering dedication to public safety. The police board will now start to look for a new chief. Barnett Highway closed off on Tuesday night. Police shut it down to westbound traffic because of a serious crash involving a dirt bike at around 2:30 on Tuesday afternoon. The rider of the dirt bike was transported to hospital with serious injuries. The World Cup is increasing transit ridership across Metro Vancouver, and not just on match days. TransLink says more than 1 million people took transit at least once between June 15th and the 21st, increasing ridership by nearly 8%. The Transit Authority says Main Street Science World SkyTrain station saw its largest ridership spike at 43%, followed by Granville station. Visitors are also using transit to explore other local communities. Travel to and from Vancouver Island and the Sunshine Coast also increased. There's a timely announcement from the province of Alberta considering recent headlines about Calgary's issues with infrastructure and the huge amount of money that's needed for it. The Alberta government says it's looking for new ways to fund projects like water systems and roads and is striking a minister's council to address it. Municipal Affairs Minister Dan Williams says Alberta has a growing infrastructure gap, but he wants to avoid passing on the burden to taxpayers.
4: The goal is to legislatively enable practical toolkit of options for municipalities that they can draw on beyond just increasing taxes based on what works best for the local needs. We know we cannot just shift this tax burden around to the province and the federal government. It's the same taxpayer at the end of the day.
2: Williams says the council will be made up of municipal leaders and industry representatives. He hopes to hear back from them by year's end. Good news if you plan to cool off at one of Vancouver's beaches. Vancouver Coastal Health has lifted the water quality advisories at English Bay, Third Beach, and Sunset Beach. Beachgoers were advised to stay out of the water in recent days because E. coli levels were well above the limit. 60 seconds, your business news.
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8: Hi, good morning. Seeing the stock markets holding steady this morning, coming off what was a Tuesday tumble for some of the tech heavyweights, specifically focused on memory chip companies. A big sell-off for the NASDAQ of almost 600 points, led by a 15% plunge Tuesday for shares of Micron Technologies, which just the day before hit an all-time record high. SanDisk and Western Digital both down 13% in the Tuesday trade. Back up a little bit this morning, Micron gearing up for its quarterly earnings update, which will happen after the close of today's trade. Right now, we've got the NASDAQ futures pointing to an advance of just over 200 points and shares of Micron up by 3.5% in pre-market trade. Bay Street had a drop of 75 points or a fifth of a percent yesterday, saw a 6.4% drop for Celestica. Shares of Barrick dropped 4.6% as the price for gold continues to slide down another $70 at $40.79 an ounce. And silver this morning down 85 cents at $60.72 or another 1.3% after a 5% plunge in the Tuesday trading. Price for oil down $1.25 at $71.96. So that's getting back to where it was before the start of the war in Iran. In fact, Brent crude is trading at its lowest level since the day before the outbreak of war in the Middle East. A Canadian dollar is down a tenth at $70.26. Price for Bitcoin starting the day up $87 at $62,400. International markets, a little bit of another slump for shares in Tokyo with the Nikkei index today down by 0.8%, 613 points. Frankfurt Stacks Index right now down by 1% at the Business Center.
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2: Good morning. I'm Ridley Wilson. Here's what's making news right now.
25: Just one more step towards something we've never seen before from a Canadian men's side at a World Cup. We'll get into what you need to know at BC Place this afternoon.
26: Investigators are looking into multiple fires that broke out in and around Chilliwack yesterday. One destroyed multiple trailers at an RV park.
2: Some relief for a village once burnt by a wildfire. The Saw Creek blaze is now under control south of Lytton.
27: A 25-year-old man from Lethbridge has been identified as the alleged shooter that killed a police officer and bystander in Montreal.
25: Wednesday, certainly the biggest day for the Canadian men's national soccer team in its history. We'll get into some of that. A lot of movements ahead of the NHL draft on Friday as well. Sports at 15.
2: All that and more for you in 60 seconds.
14: From the 660 News Radio Traffic and Weather Center, I'm Ian Busby. Overnight work slowing things down in the northeast. We have right-hand lanes blocked off. Southbound QE2 at Stony Trail. Watch out for the work crews as you're passing through there. We also have two left-hand lanes blocked off. Westbound Stony Trail at 11th Street. Slow going there as well. And also in the northeast, we have left-hand lanes blocked off. Both directions of Deerfoot Trail at 16th Avenue. Watch out for work crews in all of those areas. And speeds will be reduced through those zones. Now, latest forecast from Environment Canada. Clearing overnight, dropping down to a low of 8 degrees. Mainly sunny with a high of 23 degrees on Wednesday. UV index at 7 or high, so bring the sunscreen out with you. A few clouds in the evening, a low of 12 degrees overnight. Sun cloud mix in 25 on Thursday. Cloudy and 22 for Friday with a chance of showers later in the day. We're going to get some rain over the weekend. More traffic and weather coming up again in 10 minutes.
2: Let's begin in BC. The stage gets bigger as Canada hopes to wrap up the group stage of the FIFA World Cup with a positive result.

0: Fitzgerald.
1: Multiple structures have been damaged after fires in Chilliwack, Agassiz, and Harrison Hot Springs. Our Divinelli reports, while some appear to be accidental, others were not.
2: The Chilliwack Fire Department says Mounties arrested two people over a log debris fire along the Vetter River. Earlier that day, crews on Watson Road had to put out a shed fire that damaged a nearby mobile home. Assistant Chief Trevor Kirkpatrick says the fire may have been started by an e-bike battery and admits there's been more and more situations like this in the city.
3: Once these lithium-ion batteries do start, they run away on us. They have a lot of energy and can create large amounts of smoke and toxic fumes, smoke and fire.
2: Six trailers were also destroyed in a separate fire at the Harrison Springs RV Resort, and some downed power lines led to flames in Agassiz. There were no reported injuries from any of these fires, but some people did lose power. A number of investigations are now underway into the causes of these fires. I'm David Natalini.
1: People living around Lydon have been given some good news regarding the 700-hectare Saw Creek wildfire south of the village. It's now being held. The BC Wildfire Service says crews made some significant progress suppressing it on Tuesday. They're going to remain on site to put out some hotspots. The wildfire triggered an evacuation alert and some orders over the weekend, and it also destroyed one home. Highway 1 between Boston Bar and Ashcroft, which was closed because of the wildfire, has since reopened. A man has been charged after two separate attacks in downtown Victoria last week. Police say last Thursday, an imam was reportedly attacked outside of his mosque by an unknown man who forced open his car door and hit him. The man allegedly made xenophobic comments at him, according to the BC Muslim Association. Victoria police say just an hour earlier, someone was hit and robbed of their cash and belongings. A 31-year-old man is going to be in court on Thursday on assault and robbery charges. More information is coming to light about the deadly shooting in Montreal, with the gunman being linked to Alberta. Our Todd Kaufman tells us more.
4: The Quebec coroner released the identity of the shooter, who was 25-year-old Seth Scott Hatfield from Lethbridge. The University of Lethbridge confirms Hatfield was a student, and they're cooperating with the police investigation, adding they condemn the views and ideologies linked to the shooter. Hatfield's home in Lethbridge was also searched by police and nearby homes evacuated as a precaution. The identities of the two victims have also been released. 34-year-old police officer Mohamed Lamine Ben Redouane and 68-year-old civilian Michelle Mizrahi were both killed. Montreal's mayor Soraya Martinez-Ferrada says the city is still trying to recover.
5: We need to be there for all Montrealers to know and remember that even though we had a tragic event yesterday, Montreal, they can feel safe in the city, and that's our main objective, is making sure that people will feel safe and are safe, and that's what we're going to do in the next few weeks.
4: The incident started in central Montreal on Monday morning when Hatfield was seen with a large gun at a Hilton hotel, with police then rushing to the scene. That's when Montreal's police chief says they were met with gunfire upon their arrival. I'm Todd Kaufman.
1: With the goal to make sure guests to Stampede this year can have fun without any worries, officials and police are getting to work.
6: The celebration of the Calgary Stampede and the Stampede Park itself are two different things. Stampede CEO Joe Kelly says while many celebrate the 10-day festival around the city, what the Stampede Park does for residents who happen to live nearby or around events is bring a festive environment while being respectful.
7: We have operated on this park since 1889, and as the city has grown up around us and residents come in, we have to be increasingly cognizant of those residents in how we present the Calgary Stampede.
6: Alberta Safety Minister Mike Ellis announced Monday Alberta sheriffs would assist the Calgary police in keeping the peace during the Stampede, along with having officers stationed around festivals, which he says have been home to noise complaints and public disorder. To help curb these issues, Calgary Transit is also adding peace officers to nearby stations. Here's SEMA Deputy Chief Kobe Dewar.
8: We will have transit peace officers out at all the high platforms like Earlton, Stampede, and Kirby Station. And happy to say that we've added additional 34 officers within the last 6 months, so they'll be out in full force as well.
6: To help guests get home, Calgary Transit will also be 24/7 for those 10 days. Kelly says that's part of that respect factor.
7: Our approach is create this incredible festive atmosphere while being respectful of our neighbors.
6: I'm Alejandro Melgar.
1: Business is booming in Vancouver's Granville Street Entertainment District with the World Cup in town. Our Reynaldo Suarez reports it's exactly what these establishments have been hoping for after a tough 5 or 6 years for the industry.
9: Restaurant bars and especially clubs on Granville Street are seeing people let loose and explore the city's nightlife. Here's Jane Talbot, president and CEO of the Downtown Vancouver Business Improvement Association.
10: They're better than expected. They're breaking records in some cases, and
0: it is paying off because these businesses were waiting for basically 4 years for this experience. And some of them didn't make it to this point. And those that have held on are reaping the benefit.
9: And Talbot says tourists and club goers have been largely well behaved.
0: Yeah. So overwhelmingly positive.

0: experience. We've had very few issues, and what issues we've had have been able to be managed.
1: Talbot says they are reminding the public that this is not an environment where you can walk around and enjoy a beer. The VPD says drinking in public is not allowed and can result in fines. I'm Reynaldo Suarez.
2: Restaurants along the Granville Strip also dealing with a rash of dine-and-dashers during the World Cup. Our Angelina Ravelli is speaking with one owner who says they can't do anything about it.
3: Nita, the owner of Thai Town, says it's not just dine-and-dashers she's surprised by. Some visitors are even asking for free meals while in town for FIFA.
4: They prepare everything for all accommodation, traveling, but the meal they didn't prepare, they didn't keep the budget for that and ask for the complimentary. Why not put in the budget?
3: Despite it all, Anita is still happy with the foot traffic and sense of community she has seen.
4: It's amazing, you know, like we just come alone and then they just come alone and then they didn't know each other and then they have friends in the restaurant, they have friends on the street.
3: For now, she is just hoping the next guests they welcome treat them as fairly as they're treated. Angelina Ravelli, City News, Vancouver.
2: Conversations are happening around whether more needs to be done to regulate e-scooters. Our Ben Bugera tells us this comes after a 13-year-old in Maple Ridge was rushed to hospital with serious injuries after crashing their e-scooter into a car.
5: And the speed of e-scooters is one of the biggest concerns, as they can go up to 30 kilometers an hour. Vancouver lawyer Kyla Lee says even though kids under 16 can't ride an e-scooter, parents still need to be educated and not buy one for their underage kids.
6: Parents need to be careful about what they're letting their children do. Many parents think that it's fine to allow their children to use the e-scooters, and even if you're not using it yourself, if you are a parent or a guardian to somebody under the age of 16, it's your responsibility to educate yourself around the rules related to e-scooters.
5: She adds some kind of knowledge test similar to the one you take when you get your learner's license might be necessary to make sure riders know the rules. Earlier this month, a parent in North Vancouver was handed a fine after their 12-year-old was involved in a crash on an e-scooter. I'm Ben Bugera.
2: The City of Calgary is launching some brand new C-Trains this week, marking the first time in 6 years new LRVs are being added to Calgary's transit fleet.
7: Officials say these new trains will give riders modern amenities such as heated floors, onboard digital displays, air conditioning, and improved accessibility. Mayor Jeremy Farkas says Calgary continues to attract people from across the country and the world. And as we grow and modernize, so must the transportation network that we rely on.
8: It only makes sense that our transit system continues to grow and mature alongside the city it serves. So we're grateful to all of our partners who have helped make today possible, and who are helping us chart the course for the future, whether that's through bus rapid transit, the Green Line, a future connection to the airport, or other transit investments still to come.
7: After more than 40 years of service, Calgary Transit's latest LRVs will replace the last of the long-serving U2 cars, which are well past the end of their service life. I'm Mike Gazzola.
2: 60 seconds to traffic and weather.
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13: From the 660 News Radio Traffic and Weather Center, I'm Ian Busby. Overnight work in the southeast. We have two right-hand lanes blocked off. Southbound Deerfoot Trail between Douglasdale Boulevard and Barlow Trail. Watch out for the work crews as you're passing through there. A bit further south, we have one lane getting through on southbound Deerfoot Trail at the bridge over the Bow River. This is south of Cranston Gate. Watch out for the crews that are working in that area, and that is going to continue throughout the weekend. Also in the southeast, paving on Anderson Road from Acadia Drive to Deerfoot Trail has two left-hand lanes blocked off. It'll be a squeeze passing through that. Now, latest forecast from Environment Canada. Clearing overnight, a low of 8 degrees. All sunshine on Wednesday, a high of 23 degrees. An ideal day to get outside. Partly cloudy in the evening, a low of 12 overnight. Periods of sunshine and 25 on Thursday. Mostly cloudy on Friday with a high of 22. Some scattered showers later in the day as we head into a rainy weekend.
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2: 412 in Vancouver and 512 in Calgary. Wheelchair users like Kyle Jenny and Kirsten Sharp are being left frustrated after being told by FIFA that accessible seats at BC Place had run out. Our Joe Sadowski reports when they got to the game, they discovered the seats were virtually empty.
14: I just want to get a proper answer as to why these seats weren't even made available in the first place.
15: In a statement, FIFA says it had roughly sold 30,000 accessibility tickets across the entire tournament and encouraged customers to continue checking its resale platform for availability.
16: If they can make grass grow inside BC Place, they could figure out accessible seating.
15: Jenny and Sharp say they hope FIFA reviews its ticketing process before future matches so those with a disability can take in the beautiful game. Joe Sadowski, City News, Vancouver.
2: 60 seconds to top stories in sports.
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2: Good morning. I'm Ridley Wilson. Here's what's making news right now. BC Place sure to be loud come the noon hour. We're less than 12 hours away from kickoff between Canada and Switzerland for the FIFA World Cup.
1: After a rough few years for bars and clubs, we hear sales are now better than expected and in some cases breaking records.
2: And after sports,
19: cancer care in Alberta getting a 10-year plan from the province, and it comes with goals addressing how
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2: 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Here is Marcus Fitzgerald.
21: Wednesday could certainly be a celebration of sorts for Canadian soccer in Vancouver. A win or a draw against the Swiss at BC Place, and that means Jesse Marsh and company would be off to the round of 32, and they would have home pitch advantage in that first knockout stage match. A loss means they still get into the round of 32, but they would have to play in the United States. That's a different ball game. Alfonso Davies will play. He won't start, but he will play, and that could provide the team a bit of a boost. Moise Bombito sounds like we could see a bit of him as well as Canada tries to patch things together after the injury to Ismael Kone last week. Looking forward to Canada and the Swiss on Wednesday from Vancouver. For the full World Cup slate, you can always check out Sportsnet.ca. National Hockey League, I know it sounds funny because it doesn't normally happen, but there was a flurry of movement in the NHL on Tuesday ahead of Friday's NHL entry draft. Most notably, Bowen Byram going from Buffalo to Chicago for a package that included the fourth overall selection. Buffalo trying to make a splash as they are hosting the draft this year, and that move in Chicago has already garnered quite a bit of criticism. The Hawks have struggled to build around Connor Bedard the last couple of years. The Calgary Flames acquired defenseman Simone Nemec from New Jersey for a couple of first-round selections. Nemec is a former second overall pick himself. Definitely has a ton of upside still as the Flames look to rebuild, much like the Vancouver Canucks, who have the third and 24th selections in the entry draft, which goes on Friday on Sportsnet. Sports at 15 and 45 past every hour anytime. Sports.
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2: You're listening to News Radio. It's going to be a summer of political vacancies on Parliament Hill. Our Parliament Hill reporter, Cormac McSweeney, has all the details.
4: Now, there will be a total of six ridings that are either already or about to be vacated. When the spring sitting ended last week, former Cabinet Minister Jonathan Wilkinson out in Vancouver officially resigned to take on his new role as Canada's ambassador to the EU. There's also a Bloc Québécois MP who stepped away to run for provincial politics. On top of this, former Liberal Cabinet Minister Stephen Guilbeault and Nathaniel Erskine-Smith have said they'll be resigning this summer, but haven't set an exact date. Former New Democrat Alexandre Boulouris now sits as an independent, but will be leaving when the Quebec provincial election is called to run in that. And a Conservative MP from Saskatchewan will be resigning at the end of August.
2: Political experts believe the two empty Quebec seats could be flipped. The province of Alberta is rolling out a long-term plan to tackle cancer. Our Darren Rathwell reports on their goals to boost outcomes and care.
19: A 10-year plan, the province says, to address cancer. And Minister of Hospitals and Surgical Health Services Adriana LaGrange says the plan has 5 points, including
23: prevention and early detection. The evidence is unambiguous. Early detection saves lives. Through this strategy, we will expand screening right across the province.
19: The province says other key points they plan to work out include delivery of seamless and state-of-the-art care for all Albertans and attracting the best and brightest in cancer care, as well as innovation in cancer research and treatment with a partial focus on AI. The plan includes $1.2 billion for cancer care over 3 years, as announced earlier this year.
23: Our goal is to ensure that over 90% of patients meet provincially defined wait time targets by 2030. We will also invest in more equipment, more facilities, and more staff.
19: The opposition NDP, meanwhile, says over the past 7 years, wait times for cancer patients in Alberta have worsened. I'm Darren Rathwell.
2: 60 seconds to traffic and weather.
24: Authorized by the Alberta NDP. AlbertaNDP.ca.
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13: From 660 News Radio Traffic and Weather Center, I'm Ian Busby. Overnight work slowing things down in the northeast. We have right-hand lanes blocked off. Southbound QE2 at Stony Trail. Watch out for the work crews as you're passing through there. We also have two left-hand lanes blocked off. Westbound Stony Trail at 11th Street. Slow going there as well. And also in the northeast, we have left-hand lanes blocked off. Both directions of Deerfoot Trail at 16th Avenue. Watch out for work crews in all of those areas. And speeds will be reduced through those zones. Now, latest forecast from Environment Canada. Clearing overnight, dropping down to a low of 8 degrees. Mainly sunny with a high of 23 degrees on Wednesday. UV index at 7 or high, so bring the sunscreen out with you. A few clouds in the evening, a low of 12 degrees overnight. Sun cloud mix in 25 on Thursday. Cloudy in 22 for Friday with a chance of showers later in the day. We're going to get some rain over the weekend. More traffic and weather coming up again in 10 minutes.
2: You're listening to News Radio. A new poll shows just how far Canadians' opinion of the U.S. has fallen. The Pew Research Center finds only 35% of Canadians think the U.S. is a reliable partner. That figure was 83% in 2022. Researchers say they found Canadians hold critical views of the U.S. across nearly every measure they surveyed. Vancouver police are warning drug users after a cluster of 7 overdoses in the area of East 10th and Commercial. 6 people received emergency care and recovered. A 7th was sent to hospital. Police say the investigation's ongoing and details into the overdose cluster are unclear. Vancouver Coastal Health has urged drug users to only use at supervised consumption sites, carry naloxone, and avoid using drugs alone. Mounties in Whistler are investigating after human remains were found in Atla Lake near Rainbow Park on Sunday afternoon. They aren't saying much about the incident. However, they tell us the BC Conservation Officer Service and the Whistler Sailing Association help with the recovery. Police are not releasing any details about the individual, pending further investigation by the BC Coroner Service. Calgary police say 3 people have been charged in connection to a fire at a luxury car dealership earlier this year. Just before 5 a.m. on March 16th, a fire broke out at the dealership near McLeod Trail and First Street Southwest, causing roughly $10 million in damage. Police carried out their investigation over the past couple of months and concluded the fire was intentionally set. They say 3 men are now charged with arson and don't believe the business owner was involved. In the meantime, anyone with information is still urged to contact CPS or Crime Stoppers. And Calgary police continue their crackdown on extortion and are also looking for the public's help in that case. They say back on May 10th, someone living in the community of Saddle Ridge started getting threatening messages demanding money. That included a video of the suspect shooting at an unrelated business and a video of the victim's home. CPS got involved and reviewed security footage from the area. They think they found a vehicle that might be involved. They're looking for a blue 2005 or 2006 Hyundai Santa Fe SUV with tinted windows, rust along the rear driver's side, and red tape on the left taillight. Photos of the vehicle are up on the CPS website. Port Moody is looking for a new police chief. David Flugel is stepping down at the end of the year. The police department hasn't said why he's retiring. He joined in 2017. Port Moody's mayor, Megan Lotti, has praised his service, noting he guided the department during the COVID pandemic. A serious crash shut down westbound traffic on Barnett Highway on Tuesday. Burnaby Mounties say it happened around 2:30 when a vehicle collided with an e-dirt bike. The driver of the dirt bike was taken to hospital with serious injuries. More than 1 million people took transit at least once last week thanks to the World Cup. New data from TransLink suggests ridership increased nearly 8% during the tournament's first full week. Between June 15th and the 21st, the Main Street Science World SkyTrain station saw the largest increase in ridership at 43%. TransLink says visitors are not only traveling to matches, but are also using transit to explore other communities throughout the region. Additionally, travel to and from Vancouver Island and the Sunshine Coast is also up. As municipalities across Alberta continue to grow, the province says it's hoping to avoid passing on the tax load from new and important infrastructure to you, the taxpayer. A new minister's council is being set up to look at ways to pay for projects like water systems and roads. Municipal Affairs Minister Dan Williams says there's a need to address a growing infrastructure gap.
3: Whether it's wastewater or C-train lines, whether we're talking about small rurals or large urbans, this is an important part of what it looks like to keep Alberta at the forefront of having the Alberta Advantage, a low-tax jurisdiction, and the quality of life that is the best in the world.
2: Municipal leaders from Calgary and other cities are trying to approach the funding problem. The province is hoping to hear back from the new council before year's end. A welcome update for Vancouver beachgoers. Vancouver Coastal Health has lifted the water quality advisories at English Bay, Third Beach, and Sunset Beach. Going into the water at those beaches was deemed unsafe for some time due to high levels of E. coli. 60 seconds for business news.
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14: Good morning. Seeing the stock markets holding steady this morning, coming off what was a Tuesday tumble for some of the tech heavyweights, specifically focused on memory chip companies. A big sell-off for the NASDAQ of almost 600 points, led by a 15% plunge Tuesday for shares of Micron Technologies, which just the day before hit an all-time record high. SanDisk and Western Digital both down 13% in the Tuesday trade. Back up a little bit this morning, Micron gearing up for its quarterly earnings update, which will happen after the close of today's trade. Right now, we've got the NASDAQ futures pointing to an advance of just over 200 points and shares of Micron up by 3.5% in pre-market trade. Bay Street had a drop of 75 points or a fifth of a percent yesterday, saw a 6.4% drop for Celestica. Shares of Barrick dropped 4.6% as the price for gold continues to slide down another $70 at $40.79 an ounce. And silver this morning down 85 cents to $60.72 or another 1.25% after a 5% plunge in the Tuesday trading. Price for oil down $1.25 at $71.96. So that's getting back to where it was before the start of the war in Iran. In fact, Brent crude is trading at its lowest level since the day before the outbreak of war in the Middle East. A Canadian dollar is down a tenth at $70.26. Price for Bitcoin starting the day up $87 at $62,400. International markets, a little bit of another slump for shares in Tokyo with the Nikkei index today down by 0.8%, 613 points. Frankfurt Stax Index right now down by 1% at the Business Center.
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38: Good morning. It is Wednesday, June 24th. I'm Logan Stein.
39: And I'm Kelly Turner. Mainly clear. We're up to 10 degrees. Here's what's making news right now.
40: New details about the Southern Alberta man believed to be connected to Monday's deadly shooting in Montreal, with reports the operators of Pornhub were the target.
41: They only need a draw, but want more.
42: You have to go into the match and play for a win.
41: Canada, Switzerland, World Cup battle in Vancouver today. It could be another history-making day for this country.
43: It's the biggest sporting event in the world, and Albertan Larry Zima wouldn't miss it for anything. This is the first time Canada is hosting World Cup games, and Zima says, why wouldn't you go?
0: Calgary Mayor Jeremy Farkas calls it an exciting time as the city gets ready to welcome some much-needed improvements to the C train.
1: Colombia through to the round of 32. Croatia also won on Tuesday. The Blue Jays play 3 of 3 with Houston today. Sports at 45.
14: The price for oil at a four-month low with more shipping traffic through the Strait of Hormuz. The Canadian dollar testing the 70-cent threshold. Stock futures steady ahead of Micron Tech's big earnings report due later. Business at 56.
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38: Time for a check on traffic and weather together on the ones. From the 660 News Radio Traffic Center, good morning, Tanya Blakeney.
1: Good morning. Routes are dry. The volume is quiet to start the day, but there is an incident to pass on with a closure in the city's southeast. 26th Street is closed both directions between 28th Avenue and 24th Avenues. Police in the area, you'll need to find an alternate route to get around that quadrant. Deerfoot Trail travel speed is pretty close to the 100K mark, north and southbound. Glenmore Southwest moving as good as expected. East and west over the reservoir. And if there is something in your way, share it. 403-291-0066. Now, a look at the forecast from Environment Canada. Sunshine today, 24 degrees, 25 for the high tomorrow. With also sunshine on the sky with a low overnight 13. Rain clouds could roll in Friday. Could see some wet weather Friday into the weekend, but Friday's high at 21. Right now, it's mainly clear and 10 degrees at the airport.
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38: Happening now in the city's southeast, police are on scene of a crash that has sent one person to hospital in critical condition. Happened around 3:40 this morning on 26th Street Southeast near 24th Avenue in the community of Southview. Investigators say a vehicle crashed into three parked vehicles in the area.
39: No update has been provided yet on the driver's condition, but as you're hearing in traffic, officers have closed 26th Street between 24th Avenue Southeast and 28th Avenue Southeast. 660 News Radio will bring you more details as this story develops.
38: 660 News Time, 5:33. Well, in World Cup action, it's another huge game today for Canada. And it'll be their toughest challenge yet.
39: Yep, the Turner Ripley household has had beer on ice this morning. Jamie Pulfer with all the details on what's at stake.
2: Bottom line, they only need a draw, but they're playing for more.
42: I feel like the worst way to get the draw is to play for a draw. You have to go into the match and play for a win.
2: Canadian coach on what the mindset is behind the team heading into the biggest World Cup match yet. This one against a higher-ranked Swiss team in Vancouver today. Soccer analyst Jordan Wilson on Sportsnet.
42: They're beatable. Canada, if they play that front foot press, they go and try to win it. They have the 12th man at BC Place backing them as well. They can go and do something special.
2: Captain Alphonso Davies expected to play but won't start. Both teams have 4 points going in, but Canada is ahead on goal differential. So this could be another history-making day for this country. A win or draw means Canada takes Group B. The icing on all of that, they would stay in Vancouver to play a match in the knockout round of 32. And he was at the last one. Prime Minister Mark Carney will also be there cheering on this team today. I'm Jamie Pulfer.
38: And Canada's success hosting and playing in the World Cup has brought out the fans. 660 Tim Schutz is talking to one of the biggest Canadian soccer supporters who has traveled the World Cup cheering on the men's and women's teams over the years.
3: Go, go, Canada!
43: It's the biggest sporting event in the world, and Albertan Larry Zima wouldn't miss it for anything. This is the first time Canada is hosting World Cup games, and Zima says, why wouldn't you go?
4: How would I not go to a World Cup in my home country? You do things to make it happen. Being retired also helps.
43: Larry started his love of the game with his kids, but it was at Commonwealth Stadium in Edmonton with some FIFA World Cup qualifying matches that got him hooked. Now, Zima is a longtime member of Canada's national supporters group, the Voyageurs. His face is already painted for today's game against Switzerland. I asked Larry, how can he afford all the travel and tickets?
4: I had a good job with a really good pension. that's the only thing. And, you know, I got really good credit.
43: Good point. But Zima says it's the community that keeps him coming back. And it'll be a huge one this afternoon in Vancouver. Go, Canada, go. I'm Tim Schutz.
38: 660 News Time, 5:35. Police in Montreal continue to investigate the motive behind Monday's shooting that left three people dead, including a police officer. The alleged gunman is 25-year-old Seth Hatfield of Lethbridge. city's mayor offers his condolences. 660's Phil Wood reports investigators are looking into whether the offices of Pornhub were the target.
5: On Monday afternoon, the shootout between Montreal police and the suspect happened in front of the company's office. The Quebec coroner also identified the two other people killed, a 34-year-old police officer and a 68-year-old bystander caught in the crossfire. A national security source tells the Globe and Mail a manifesto circulating online is the same one police have linked to the gunman. It points to resentment towards the adult entertainment industry, law enforcement, and women. Meantime, the University of Lethbridge has confirmed Hatfield was a student at their institution, adding it's fully cooperating with authorities. Lethbridge Mayor Blaine Higgins says his thoughts go out to the family and friends of the victims.
6: Just want to make sure that the residents are okay and feeling safe.
5: Lethbridge police say officers are conducting a high-risk search of a home and evacuated neighboring units, but they have yet to confirm a link to the investigation in Quebec. I'm Phil Wood.
38: In case you missed it yesterday, the current noise bylaw stands for stampede after City Councilor Kim Tyers brought an urgent notice of motion for an emergency debate. She wanted to know if anything could be done to reach further compromise of Cowboys Music Festival over changes this year. This after Cowboys owner said reducing the noise level of the festival on weekdays would cost jobs and harm the industry. More drama ensued with a war of words unfolding between Premier Danielle Smith and Mayor Jeremy Farkas. So the festivals must end shows at midnight on weekdays with a cool down period to 1 a.m. for people to leave. On weekends, music can go to 1:30. There's also a reduction in volume levels. If you can believe it, Stampede starts next week. Hope your cowboy boots are ready. And the province is rolling out a long-term plan to tackle cancer. 660's Darren Rathbell reports on their goals to boost outcomes and care.
7: A 10-year plan, the province says, to address cancer. And Minister of Hospitals and Surgical Health Services, Adriana LaGrange, says the plan has 5 points, including
8: prevention and early detection. The evidence is unambiguous. Early detection saves lives. Through this strategy, we will expand screening right across the province.
7: The province says other key points they plan to work out include delivery of seamless and state-of-the-art care for all Albertans and attracting the best and brightest in cancer care, as well as innovation in cancer research and treatment with a partial focus on AI. The plan includes $1.2 billion for cancer care over 3 years, as announced earlier this year.
8: Our goal is to ensure that over 90% of patients meet provincially defined wait time targets by 2030. We will also invest in more equipment, more facilities, and more staff.
7: The opposition NDP, meanwhile, says over the past 7 years, wait times for cancer patients in Alberta have worsened. I'm Darren Rathwell.
38: Calgary's C-Train fleet is getting a refresh and picking up speed with a new vehicle rollout. Mike Gazzola is taking a closer look.
0: Calgary Transit announcing new C10 light rail vehicles going into service this week. It is the first time in 6 years new LRVs are being added to Calgary Transit's fleet. The city's Sharon Fleming on some of the new train features.
9: They come with heated floors, onboard digital display screens, air conditioning, and improved accessibility. And they'll also cost us less to maintain. It's a big improvement from the traditional older U2 trains we're slowly decommissioning.
0: Officials say these new trains will keep C-Train service reliable, cost-effective, and are a big step to modernize public transit across Calgary. I'm Mike Gazzola.
38: Calgary police are continuing their crackdown on extortion cases, and they need your help. Officers say on May 10th, a resident in Saddle Ridge started receiving threatening messages demanding money. The messages included video showing a suspect firing at an unrelated business, along with footage of the victim's home. Police reviewed the video and believe they've identified a vehicle linked to the case. Police are looking for a blue 2005 or 2006 Hyundai Santa Fe SUV. Pictures of what the vehicle looked like are posted on our website at citynews.ca. Coming up shortly, your check on traffic and weather together on the ones.
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1: It is a fairly small or quiet wake up as the sun shines on a blue sky rising above the city of Calgary. Travel speed on Deerfoot and Glenmore, Crow Child Trail all moving quite nicely. There is a closure in the city's southeast where 26th Street meets both 28th and 24th Avenues. 26th Street is closed north and southbound between the two routes because of an overnight or early morning distraction. Watch for the detour on 26th Street and you'll have to find an alternate route. Pagan Trail and 52nd Street, Barlow Trail, Deerfoot moving well in the southeast quadrant in the northwest. No major delays on Crowchild or even John Laurie Boulevard, east and south through Sarcee and Shaganapi, and John Laurie merges to 14th Street and then McKnight Boulevard with no delays. If there is something in your way, share it 403-291-0066. 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Now, a look at the forecast. Here's meteorologist Michael Kuz. Pardon me, we're going to go with Environment Canada. The high today near 24 degrees, sunshine expected. Overnight low drops to 13. Sunshine tomorrow, 25. And Friday, cloudy, setting up for what could be a wet weekend. Friday's high, 21 degrees. Right now, it's clear and 10 at the airport.
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38: Good morning. It's a beautiful morning. 10 degrees, mainly clear in Calgary. I'm Logan Stein. Here's a look at some of the top stories right now. In the city's southeast, police are on scene of a crash that has sent one person to hospital in critical condition. At around 3:40 this morning on 26th Street Southeast, near 24th Avenue in the community of Southview. Investigators say three vehicles were crashed into. More on this in 15 minutes' time. In World Cup action, another huge game today for Canada, and it'll be their toughest challenge yet. Timmy Pulfer has the details on what's at stake. The game getting underway between Canada and Switzerland at 1 o'clock this afternoon. And coming up after sports, the U.S. Senate has voted to limit U.S. President Donald Trump's Iran war powers. The American president saying the vote was poorly timed and meaningless. Now, if you look at sports from Sportsnet 960, The Fan, here's Daniel Blakeney.
1: Well, you stole my thunder as Canada takes on Switzerland this afternoon in Vancouver with chance to secure first place in Group B at the big World Cup tournament. A win or a draw would see Canada claim the group and earn a round of 32-game berth. It would be at BC Place on July 2nd if Canada does take that Group B title. Canada coach Jesse Marsh says captain Alphonso Davies is expected to see action off the bench after missing time because of that pesky hamstring injury. Colombia booked a spot in the World Cup's round of 32. Daniel Munoz scored the 76th minute as Colombia edged Congo 1-0. And Mexico, the win moves Colombia to the top of Group K with 6 points, heading into its group stage finale against Portugal. Croatia prevailed 1-0 over Panama yesterday at Toronto Stadium. Earlier in the evening, elsewhere, it was Cristiano Ronaldo scoring a brace in Portugal's 5-0 win over Uzbekistan, and England drew Ghana 1-0, that is. A tough season debut for Shane Bieber. Toronto Blue Jays pitcher returned from an elbow injury, giving up 3 straight home runs in an eventual 9-7 extra innings loss to the Houston Astros. The Astros chased Bieber in the 4th inning after taking a 4-0 lead. Game 3 of 3 between the two clubs is today. The NBA draft spotlight on Washington as the Wizards selected A.J. DeBonsa first overall. Round 2 goes tonight in Brooklyn. Toronto Raptors hold the 50th pick after selecting Alan Graves in round 1. Sports at 15 and 45 minutes past this hour or anytime at sportsnet.ca.
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38: 660 News Time, 547. This is 660 News Radio, Calgary. The U.S. Senate's having a big vote to limit Donald Trump's Iran war powers. It was the 10th time the Senate has tried to stop the war, and the vote of 50-48 was a stunning turnaround from past efforts. CNN's Kristen Holmes is outside the White House.
17: This is largely symbolic because it doesn't require a signature of the president. It does not carry the force of law. And this is something we had seen coming for some time. Democrats had forced a number of votes on the issue. But this time, it can't be overlooked that so many Republicans did join this vote that got it across the finish line. Now, the White House brushed this off in a statement to CNN saying it has no significance. They also reiterated that does not carry the force of the law, and they blamed a Republican absences for the reason that this actually got across the finish line, though only 2 Republicans were absent from this vote.
38: This comes as U.S. Secretary of State Marco Rubio visits the Persian Gulf region in an effort to sell the U.S.-Iran agreement to the UAE, Kuwait, and Bahrain. European leaders are in Berlin for talks ahead of next month's NATO summit. CNN's Sebastian Shukla is there.
19: What we're seeing today, what will happen in the Chancellery, is the heads of state of the 5 biggest, most prosperous nations in Europe, Germany, the UK, France, Italy, and Poland, will all be coming here to discuss the upcoming NATO summit, which was taking place in Ankara at the beginning of July. The topsy-turvy, tumultuous nature of the NATO alliance, and particularly the relations that it has with the United States, is incredibly strained. And the message that the leaders want to put out to the world today, and particularly to the White House, is that the Europeans have taken note of what the White House and what the president has been saying that they must do, which is they must increase defense spending and they must reduce their reliance on the United States.
38: The U.S. Secretary General will virtually attend the meeting and will later speak with U.S. President Donald Trump about what was discussed. Coming up shortly, your latest check on traffic and weather together on the ones.
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22: 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Freezes him with a changeup at the knees.
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1: It's a fairly quiet and dry start so far, moving well around the city with one big exception, a closure of 26th Street Southeast, where between 24th and 28th Avenues, there is no access. Police have that stretch closed off from an early morning collision. You're hearing about this in the news, but it does lead to a detour requirement. Pay attention to detours and, of course, 26th Street, no access between 24th and 28th Avenues Southeast. In the Southwest, Sarcee Boat Trail still moving relatively well, though the volume is definitely building to wake up on a Wednesday. You're going to find the northbound lanes of Sarcee move well down the hill to 16th Avenue and then merge onto the Trans-Canada heading east to the inner city or west past Stoney Trail and then Callaway Park. If you spot something in the way, share it 403-291-0066. 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Now, a look at the forecast. From Environment Canada, warming up today to 24 degrees, sunshine expected. Overnight low drops to 13 with a few clouds rolling in. Tomorrow, mainly sunny and 25. That's the warmest of the next 7 days. Friday, cooling to 21 with some clouds rolling in. Could see some wet weather in the overnight towards the weekend. Saturday and Sunday could be rainy with a high in the late teens. Right now, it's mainly clear and 10 at the airport.
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38: Canadian country singer Robin Ottolenghi brings her talents to Nashville North during Stampede this year. 660's Todd Kaufman had a chance to sit down with her prior to the show.
0: I come from a blue-collar family. You get grease on your hands. You play in the dirt. And however hard you work is what you get in return. So I'm very grateful that the work that I put in every single day is opening doors for me. But yeah, I come from the country.
38: Her appearance coming up in just a couple weeks' time for Stampede. Now, Health Canada has approved weight loss drug Zepbound for treating obstructive sleep apnea in adults with obesity. The department says it's the only GLP-1 medication in the country authorized for the disorder, which causes people to stop breathing temporarily while they're still asleep. Comes after study results showed patients with obesity taking the drug had fewer breathing interruptions per hour. Sleep science expert with the University Health Network says sleep apnea is often associated with obesity and can be improved with weight loss. This morning's entertainment update, a new trailer for a spin-off series to The Big Bang Theory is out now, and The Devil Wears Prada sequel is streaming.
3: You are here to help us through our current scandal.
4: Get ready to bring the runway to your living room. The Devil Wears Prada 2 comes to streaming on July 29th. You'll be able to watch it on Disney Plus and Hulu. Disney is the parent company of ABC News.
5: He said that I'm the chosen one who'll set things right.
6: But do we believe that guy?
7: That guy was you.
4: HBO Max has released the trailer for Stewart Fails to Save the Universe. The Big Bang Theory spinoff follows a comic store employee as he tries to restore reality. It premieres July 23rd. The new Blair Witch Project film has a release date. Lionsgate says it'll come out September 24th, 2027. YouTube filmmaker Dylan Clark will direct, and horror veterans Jason Blum and James Wan will produce the film. Mike Dubusky, ABC News.
38: What is this year's song of the summer?
8: She's from Texas, I can tell by the way.
38: There's no easy answer, but the Associated Press has collected some early predictions to soundtrack the season. The biggest song of the year so far, having spent longer at number one on the Billboard Hot 100 than any other, is Choosing Texas by country star Ella Langley. AP says the song of the summer for when you lose the beef with Kendrick Lamar but still have fight left in you is Janice SDFU by Canadian hip-hop star Drake. And the song of the summer for the throwback crowd in this case is I Just Might by Bruno Mars. That, as you just heard, was Choosing Texas by Ella Langley. In a week after some Canadians were ordered to surrender their new citizenship certificates, a few received letters indicating that their attestations were once again considered valid. Immigration, Refugees, and Citizenship Canada is currently reviewing the 4,100 applications for citizenship by descent submitted under an amendment to the law, which provided a pathway to citizenship for people with Canadian ancestry. Immigration Minister Lena Diab expressed sympathy for these citizens.
7: Anybody that's in Canada that may be affected will still have the status that they already had. And so they can continue to work or, you know, whatever their situation is, that is still ongoing.
38: Diab has not said what led to a wave of citizenship document recalls. Coming up, a look at business at the 660 News Radio Market Minute.
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18: Well, good morning. We've got a market on pause this morning following what was a fairly significant drop for tech stocks in the Tuesday trading, with the NASDAQ closing down 580 points, 2.2%. Those high-flying memory chip companies all took a tumble of more than 10%. Micron, Western Digital, SanDisk, all sharply lower in the Tuesday trade. While this morning, looking at a bit of a bounce, Micron's up 4.5% ahead of its quarterly earnings update due after the close of today's trade. NASDAQ futures up 199 points, 0.6%. The Dow futures down by 52. Big changes coming to the Dow. Coming up on June 29th, Google parent company Alphabet is being added to that index. Coming out, telecom company Verizon. So the Dow is going to have a much more influential play from other tech companies in there, including Microsoft, Apple, IBM, and Salesforce. Looking at the Canadian dollar this morning, down 0.1%, 70.27, fresh 14-month low for the loon. It continues to drop, $1.42 and a third. Price for oil, down $1.34, 71.87, so continuing to slide. We'll see what that does for the price of the pumps. U.S. diesel prices now below $5 a gallon for the first time in over 4 months. Gold is down $50, starting the day at $40.98, and Bitcoin up $300 at $62,700. And shares of Wendy's International seeing a big jump in pre-market action. The stock hit a record low yesterday. It was chatted up on Reddit boards, gaining 22% right now pre-market. It could be a new meme stock on the markets. At the Business Center, I'm Mike Eppel.
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35: Good morning, happy Wednesday. It is June the 24th. I'm Kelly Turner.
38: And I'm Logan Stein. Currently a beautiful morning in Calgary. 10 degrees, mainly clear. Here's what's making headlines right now.
35: Happening now, police closed off 26th Street southeast between 24th and 28th Avenue after a single car collision.
2: There's an Alberta connection behind Monday's deadly shooting in Montreal, Quebec, and investigators look into rumors that the gunman was headed for the offices of Pornhub.
11: This one decides the group countdown to a colossal Canadian World Cup match.
12: The worst way to get the draw is to play for a draw.
11: A team that keeps moving the goalposts, taking on the Swiss in Vancouver today.
14: It's another historic game this afternoon for Canada's national team, and the fans are coming out of the woodwork.
1: Calgary Flames among the active teams in NHL trades on Tuesday. The NBA draft continues after AJ DeBonso went first overall sports at 15.
18: Steady start to the Wednesday trade with chip stocks on the rebound, the NASDAQ futures on the rise, and the price for oil in the Canadian dollar continuing to slide business at 26.
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35: 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Good morning, Miss Tanya.
1: Good morning. As the volume starts to wake up on a dry and blue sky Wednesday morning, things are a little extra sluggish and detoured in the southeast. 26th Street closed north and south between 24th and 28th Avenues. That follows an early morning collision. We'll hear details of it in the news.

0: 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Now, a look at the forecast. Here's meteorologist Michael Kuz.
1: What a day yesterday. Finally up above 20 degrees. Topped out at 21. Today, we should be warmer. Mainly sunny under the ridge of high pressure, as hot as 24 degrees. Even with more cloud cover coming in on Thursday, should still be up into the mid-20s. Right now, it's 10 degrees at the airport, 8 downtown under a clear sky. The afternoon high up to 24.
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4: A driver of a vehicle who crashed into three parked cars in the southeast this morning has been taken to hospital in critical condition. Police are on scene at 26th Street and 24th Avenue after the crash happened around just after 3:30 this morning. No other injuries so far have been reported.
2: Officers have closed a section of road in that area from 26th Street southeast between 24th Ave and 28th Avenue to investigate what led up to the incident. 660 News Radio will have more details from police for you as they become available this morning. Tanya Blakeney will also have the latest on the roads coming up on the ones.
4: 6:16 News Time, 6:03. Yeah, maybe you've heard there is a game today. Hope that beer is on ice. It will be a crucial challenge in Canada's World Cup journey.
2: Canada and Switzerland are going head-to-head in Vancouver at 1 o'clock today, and the stakes are certainly very high right now. Jimmy Pulfer has the details on this historic run for the Canadian men.
5: It's been a wild ride so far, the evolution of a World Cup for this country. First, let's get a point, then let's get a win. Now, let's win the group. The goalposts keep moving for this Canadian team. They keep finding themselves in uncharted territory.
6: All of us as players and coaches have been in situations like this where a draw is enough.
5: Canadian coach Jesse March says while they only need the draw, they are playing to win against Switzerland, a move that would see them not only take Group B, but then stay in Vancouver to play a match in the knockout round of 32. He won't start, but captain Alphonso Davies is expected to play today. Sportsnet's James Sharman on how this could go.
7: Listen, a close game, bring on that pace on late in the match against a tired back line of the Swiss could be really crucial for this team.
5: And maybe he's not superstitious, but a little stitious. Prime Minister Mark Carney will be back at BC Place watching today. I'm Jamie Pulfer.
4: And as mentioned, it is another historic game this afternoon. As 660's Tim Schutz reports, the fans coming out of the woodwork.
8: For Larry Zima, supporting Canada's soccer is a lifetime commitment. The Edmonton superfan has spent 4 decades following the national team, and he's in Vancouver for the big game against Switzerland. Zima's face is painted with the maple leaf, and he has a Canadian flag draped over him, ready to cheer. Larry says he has made many friends along the way.
9: Like I said, I've made friends from all around the world. When I was in Qatar, I stayed on a cruise ship. Every night I was drinking and socializing with people from around the world that I still keep in touch with.
8: Zima is a member of the Voyageurs supporters group, all dressed in Canadian garb that you'll see at games. Larry says he does get asked how he can afford this big ticket adventure.
9: My kids, they're growing. That's their inheritance. Sucks to be them, but we're enjoying life.
8: Great life lessons right there. Go Canada, go. I'm Jim Schutz.
4: 660 News Time, just approaching 6:06. A 34-year-old police officer is one of three people killed in Monday's deadly shooting in Montreal. The coroner has identified 25-year-old Seth Hatfield of Lethbridge as the alleged gunman. 660's Phil Wood has the latest on the investigation, including reports a suspect was looking for the operators of Pornhub.
10: Montreal's police chief says officers were met with gunfire Monday afternoon just steps away from the company's headquarters. Among those killed in the shooting was a 68-year-old bystander. According to the Globe and Mail, a national security source has confirmed the 25-year-old shooter penned an online manifesto referencing anger towards women, police, and the adult entertainment industry. Quebec's police watchdog, as well as Quebec provincial police, have launched similar investigations. Meanwhile, a statement from the University of Lethbridge says it's fully cooperating with authorities, adding Hatfield attended their school. Blaine Higgin is the city's mayor.
11: It's unfortunate, and again, pray for those that were affected by this horrible tragedy.
10: Currently, Lethbridge police are searching a West Side home presumed to be owned by Hatfield and have evacuated several neighboring units as a precaution, though they have yet to confirm a link to the investigation in Montreal. I'm Phil Wood.
4: Well, have they put a bow on it? New caps on noise for off-ground stampede will stand after an emergency debate at council yesterday. The city says tents were given lots of notice that they would have to shut down earlier this year after hundreds of complaints made in 2025, specifically about the Cowboys Music Festival. But an op-ed

0: by the CEO of that company that runs the tent sparked more conversation after he suggested new city rules would cost jobs and actually harm the festival. Politicians of all stripes, of course, weighing in. Festivals now must end at midnight on weekdays with a cool down period until 1 a.m. on weekends. Music can go until 1:30. And the province says it is taking the long view on dealing with cancer in Alberta to improve outcomes and care.
1: We will ensure that Alberta is Canada's leader in research and innovation.
2: Goal number 3 of 5 main goals to tackle cancer in Alberta is outlined by the Minister of Hospitals and Surgical Health Services. Adriana LaGrange says they've got a 10-year plan, including work towards delivery of seamless and state-of-the-art care.
1: We will expand access to diagnostic imaging and create clearer, more coordinated pathways so patients get faster treatment no matter where you live.
2: LaGrange says they want to have more than 90% of patients meet wait time targets by 2030 and the plan to attract the best in cancer care. Meanwhile, Brenda Hubley with Cancer Care Alberta notes plans to launch centers to advance training and
3: maybe create new AI tools, amplify some of the things that we're doing right now.
2: As announced earlier this year, the plan includes $1.2 billion for cancer care over 3 years, but no new funding is being allocated. I'm Darren Rathwell.
0: Calgary police need your help in identifying a vehicle and two people that may be involved in an extortion investigation. Investigators say on May 10th, a resident in Saddlebridge began receiving threats with demands for cash. Those messages included disturbing video of a suspect on Skyview Parkway. They also damaged 3 cars before they fled. Photos of that vehicle now posted up on our website, citynews.ca. And for the second time in 2 weeks, the province backtracking on changes that were initially announced. Health Minister Adriana LaGrange already canceled a rebrand for paramedics. Now she is hitting the pause button on proposed changes to fire and EMS services province-wide. Communities like Red Deer, Strathcona County, and St. Albert sticking with their current systems, while Lethbridge and Spruce Grove have previously been open to change. LaGrange says a shift comes after listening to feedback from Albertans, particularly from mayors in the smaller towns in our province. The scrap rebrand would have cost taxpayers up to $12 million for the new looks on ambulances and paramedics. LaGrange says any future discussions are now pushed to 2028 or 2029. Coming up, Tanya will have the latest in traffic. Michael Kuss, the latest in weather. 6:16 news time, just approaching 6:10.
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9: There is a closure in the southeast following an early morning collision this morning after 26th Street. It's at 26th Street between 24th and 28th Avenues where you'll have no access. Police in the area, detour is required. Pay attention to crews that do remain on site and you will need to find an alternate route. 26th Street is closed in that southeast area. Elsewhere around the city, though, it is a busy spot there. It's moving quite nicely, and the volume is building at a good, steady pace. Travel speed on Glenmore Trail, still close to the 80K mark, east and westbound. SRC Trail moves north from Glenmore and Highway 8 towards the 17th Avenue and even Bow Trail intersection. Bow Trail might see a traffic light delay now. In the northeast, Métis Trail does well southbound from Stoney through Redstone and Skyview Ranch and merging past 64th Avenue and towards McKnight and becoming 36th Street. If you see something in the way, share it 403-291-0066. Now, a look at the forecast. Here's meteorologist Michael Kuss.
10: Sun into the afternoon today. It's a warm one, nicer than yesterday. If you like the heat, we're into the mid-20s this afternoon. UV index is going to be up there, so don't forget the sunscreen. A few more clouds coming in tomorrow. It's a mild day, up to 25 degrees, risk of showers on Friday. Currently, it's 8 degrees Chestermere, 8 degrees in sunny downtown. Today's high up to 24.
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0: It is mostly sunny, we're up to 9 degrees in the city. Good Wednesday morning. Thank you for joining us this morning. My name is Kelly Turner. Here are the top stories that we're following. Happening now, a driver has crashed into three parked cars in the city's southeast. He remains in critical condition. Officers have closed off 26th Street Southeast between 24th Avenue and 28th Avenue. Tanya with the latest in traffic in under 10 minutes. Montreal police continuing to investigate the motive behind Monday's deadly shooting that left three people dead, including a police officer. That suspected gunman, 25-year-old Seth Hatfield, is apparently from Lethbridge. Lethbridge police say a high-risk search of his home is presently underway. Phil Wood with the latest on that investigation. And the Stampede noise fight still on. Council holding that emergency debate yesterday. The rules are not changing. For now, those tents must submit to a midnight cutoff during the week, 1:30 on weekends, as well as lower volume levels. 6:15 news time, just approaching 6:15. Now time for sports from Sportsnet 960. The Fan, here is Kenny Blakeney.
9: It's a huge game for Canada this afternoon in Vancouver. The Canadians taking on Switzerland with first place in Group B at the World Cup on the line. A win or draw clinches it. Alphonso Davies could be on the pitch, though he's unlikely to start. Kickoff is 1 o'clock. That's Calgary time. It's actually a very busy day. Six games on the World Cup stage today. Bosnia-Herzegovina take on Qatar in Seattle to wrap up the other group play action. In Group C, Brazil meets Scotland in Miami, and Morocco plays Haiti in Atlanta. And the day ends with a pair of Group A matches in Mexico. South Korea plays South Africa in Guadalupe, and Mexico hosts Czechia in Mexico City. Off the ice, but still in the NHL, getting closer to draft day. Yesterday's frenzy featured four major trades. The Calgary Flames were among the teams involved. Flames landing a major young defenseman, trading Simone Nemets from New Jersey. Calgary also adding winger Maxim Siplikov in the trade. The Devils received a package of draft picks and defender Etienne Morin in exchange, as Calgary views the 22-year-old defender, Nemets, as a key piece of a rebuild. Elsewhere, Buffalo sent defenseman Bowen Byram to Chicago for a package that includes the fourth overall pick. St. Louis traded winger Jordan Kyrou to Washington, and Ottawa acquired forward William Eklund from San Jose. Second round of the NBA draft is set for tonight in Brooklyn. Toronto Raptors hold the 50th overall pick after selecting Santa Clara forward. Allen Graves at number 19 in last night's first round. The Washington Wizards made BYU forward A.J. DeBonsa the first overall selection. Toronto Blue Jays wrapping up a three-game home series against the Houston Astros tonight.
13: Marshall can't get to the bag in time as Altuve throws over to Walker to record the out.
9: Toronto dropped a 9-7 decision to Houston in 11 innings last night at Rogers Center. Trey Savage will take the mound today for the Jays. Houston counters with Mike Burrows. Sports at 15 and 45 minutes past this hour or anytime at sportsnet.ca.
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0: Koala. 6:16 news time, 6:17. An Ontario man alleged to be the driver in the biggest gold heist in Canadian history has been sentenced to more than 13 years in prison stateside. 27-year-old Durante King McLean from Brampton initially pleaded guilty to conspiracy to smuggle guns into Canada from Florida. It is not clear yet if he will be extradited to Canada to face those charges related to the theft of more than $20 million worth of gold and cash at Pearson Airport. That was back in April of 23. He was pulled over in a traffic stop in Pennsylvania 5 months after his arrest. And new details about Bill Gates' years-long relationship with convicted sex offender Jeffrey Epstein coming from the House investigation into Epstein.
16: A newly released transcript shows Bill Gates expressed regret about his years-long relationship with Epstein and told the House Oversight Committee when he tried to cut ties, Epstein wouldn't have it and plotted to use Gates' sex life against him. I was not blackmailed, Gates told the committee, but, you know, it looks like Mr. Epstein's brainstorming was going in that direction.
0: That was ABC's Aaron Katursky reporting. And candidates endorsed by U.S. President Donald Trump won sweeping victories in Tuesday night's primary elections ahead of November. Trump-backed candidates winning from Maryland to Utah. It was also a big night for New York City Mayor Zoran Mamdani.
17: In New York's 7th Congressional District, where Congresswoman Anidia Velasquez's seat was up for grabs, Brooklyn VP Antonio Reynoso fell short to Claire Valdez, a Democratic socialist and union organizer who picked up the endorsement of Mayor Mamdani. Here in the 10th Congressional District, former city comptroller Brad Lander unseated Representative Dan Goldman. Lander was also endorsed by the mayor, while Goldman was endorsed by Democrats, including Governor Hochul.
0: And remaining in the U.S., a stark warning on Capitol Hill about safety in the skies.
18: An airline industry rep claims the close calls between planes that have made headlines in recent months may only be a small portion of the number of safety scares nationwide.
19: There are hundreds of them every single day.
18: Just last weekend, a Delta flight had to abort its landing in Boston because an American jet was just 300 feet away on an intersecting runway. The FAA insists America's skies are overwhelmingly safe, with close calls actually down this year.
0: That is ABC's Hannah Batal reporting. Coming up, the latest in traffic and weather and ahead of the markets. It's officially the lazy days of summer. We'll tell you about this year's song of summer. 6:16 news time, 6:20.
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0: 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Here is Sanya.
9: It's still fairly quiet as the volume builds on a Wednesday morning. Travel speed on most routes close to the posted limit, with one exception, 26th Street Southeast fully closed between 24th and 28th Avenues, both north and southbound lanes restricted following a collision. You're hearing about this in the news, but pay attention to crews and police that are still there. Also in the northwest, reports of an incident, Hunter View Drive in Hunts Bay Road. This is just north of the 64th Avenue intersection at 14th Street. So a little slow to get around that light neighborhood to wake up. And if you see something more in the way, you can share it 403-291-0066. Now traffic is brought to you. It's brought to you by the City of Calgary. Let's take turns watering lawns and landscapes to protect Calgary's water supply. Find your days and times at calgary.ca/when to water. Now, a look at the forecast. Here's meteorologist Michael Kuse.
10: The sunshine this afternoon warms up to 24 degrees. Another warm one tomorrow, and then cooler air, wet weather on the way as we look longer range. Tomorrow it's 25 degrees under a mix of sun and cloud. Cloud closes in on Friday. Showers in the forecast with a high of 20. A chance for showers on Saturday, and more likely even on Sunday. Sunday's high only up to 16 degrees. Currently in Airdrie, it's 7, downtown 8. This afternoon, sunny and 24.
0: 6:16 news time, 6:22. What is this year's song of the summer? The Associated Press has collected some early predictions, the biggest song of the year so far. Having spent longer at number one on the Billboard Hot 100 than any other is Choosin' Texas by country star Ella Langley.
1: She's from Texas, I can tell by the way he's two-stepping round the room.
0: Okay, it's the first time I've heard that, but I gotta tell you, that's a great song. The AP says the song of the summer for when you lose the beef with Kendrick Lamar but still have fight left in you is Janice STFU by Canadian hip-hop star Drake. And the song of the summer for those who are a little bit older, the throwback crowd, is I Just Might by Bruno Mars. Speaking of singing, Taylor Swift surprised some fans at her fiance's Tight End University Summit.
3: Travis Kelce held his Tight Ends and Friends benefit concert in Nashville last night, and Taylor Swift couldn't resist hitting the stage. The 14-time Grammy winner was joined by country star Lainey Wilson. The duo closed out the night with Swift's song Love Story. Swift said the song request came from a very special tight end named George Kittle. Kittle spoke briefly with Entertainment Tonight about attending Swift and Kelce's upcoming wedding, though he still doesn't know the location.
22: I actually asked Travis last night, he laughed at me, so.
23: We're excited.
22: I'm half expecting there to just be a jumbo jet on a runway and they put us on a plane somewhere. I don't have expectations, because I know it's going to be amazing.
3: The performance marked Swift's second year taking part in the concert. Last year, she surprised fans with her song Shake It Off. I'm Eva Fradiscatos.
0: 6:16 News Time, 6:24. Jeremy Marie Jolie says his family and friends were shocked when he abandoned his engineering studies to become a Catholic priest. He made the move as some churches report rising attendance and a renewed interest in Catholicism from an increasingly younger crowd after many decades of decline. He said he was particularly consumed by the question of love, of what love means and why it's important.
24: I lived some spiritual questionings about life and about how to impact life in a positive way, and Jesus was the main person that changed that direction of my life.
0: Reverend Robert Gauthier, a priest and head of Montreal's Grand Seminar, where Jolie is studying, says the institution usually has between 10 and 12 priests in training, but only ordains about 2 per year. And former Prime Minister Justin Trudeau stopped by the set of Son of a Critch in St. John's, Newfoundland earlier this month with his youngest son, who, like his dad, is a super fan of that show. The cast quickly found out both Trudeaus were huge fans after Hadrian started an on-set game with his dad about the minutiae details of that show. Actor Malcolm McDowell, who plays Pops, says a trivia question even stumped him.
25: Hadrian said, what's Pops' teacup? What color is it? And he went, damn, he got me on that one. I was thinking, and we hear goes, well, what is it? He goes, well, it's white, but it has a gold band around it. And I had to think twice, actually.
0: The younger Trudeau can be seen as an extra in season 5 of the CBC comedy when it debuts this fall. Coming up, the price of oil and the Canadian dollar broke down today. Mike Uppel with the latest in business. 6:16 News Time, 6:26.
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28: Price for oil continuing to drop. It's down to below $71 a barrel for the first time in 4 months this morning, dropping over $2 or 2.9% in the early trade. The Brent North Sea crude price out of the UK, international benchmark, below 78 for the first time since before the outbreak of war in the Middle East. These energy prices reacting to reports of increased tanker traffic in the Strait of Hormuz and progress in the U.S.-Iran peace talks. Other commodities are also crumbling this morning. Silver down to $59 an ounce, which is exactly half of where it was back at the end of January when it peaked at a record, $120 the ounce. Gold down $92 at $4,056. That continuing to pull back from the record that was over $5,000 back just 3.5 months ago. And Bitcoin up $300 to $62,700. Our Canadian dollar starts at 70 and a quarter cents. That's at a fresh 14-month low this morning, down a tenth of a cent at $1.42 and a third on the exchange rate. U.S. stock futures, meantime, are just inching higher, holding steady and gearing up for what's going to happen after the close of today's trade, that being the release of earnings from Micron Technology, a data storage memory chip company, which has been a key component of the AI infrastructure build. Lots riding on its earnings because the stock has gone up almost 1,000% over 12 months. Yesterday it was down, Micron was 15%, but bouncing by 4% in pre-market action this morning. SpaceX starting the day down 1% at 154 and change. The overseas markets, the Tokyo Nikkei gave back another 0.8% today, and the Frankfurt DAX Index is down 1%. At the Business Center, I'm Mike Eppel.
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0: 6:16 is time, 6:29. Checking the Business Traveler's weather forecast. Edmonton, sunny, beautiful, high of 25 degrees today. Vancouver, mix of sun and cloud with a high of 23. Toronto, sunny, 25. Ottawa, sunny, then becoming a mix of sun and cloud this afternoon. A high of 26, but with that humidex, it's going to feel closer to 30. 6:16 news time, 6:30.
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7: Good morning. It is Wednesday, June 24th. I'm Logan Stein.
0: And I'm Kelly Turner. Beautiful sunshine, 9 degrees. Here's what's making news right now.
7: In the city southeast, a serious crash has left one person in critical condition after ramming into three different vehicles.
8: Reports out of Quebec that the offices of Pornhub were the intended target of the Lethbridge gunman accused in Monday's deadly shooting in Montreal.
11: It's Canada's biggest World Cup match yet against Switzerland in Vancouver today.
12: We have a clear objective. We want to win the group.
11: Huge expectations for a team that is already wowed at this tournament.
13: It's a big game for Canada today, and a super fan is there that witnessed the highs and lows of Canadian soccer.
9: The Calgary Flames have added a defenseman and winger in exchange for some draft picks. It was a wild day of trades in the NHL Tuesday. Sports at 45.
28: Price for oil starting the day below $71 a barrel, four-month low. A Canadian nuclear-powered company is looking for licenses in the United States. Stock futures holding steady ahead of the big earnings due later from Micron Technology. Business at 56.
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7: Time for a check on traffic and weather together on the ones. From the 660 News Radio Traffic Center, good morning, Tanya Blakeney.
9: Good morning. It's a quiet start. It's a building start as the volume gets a little heavier on some big routes. Deerfoot included in the southeast. You're going to see some brake lights now northbound at the Iverstrong Bridge. That's north of 24th Street and Douglasdale Boulevard. In the southeast, 26th Street is closed north and south between 24th and 28th Avenues. That for an ongoing police investigation. After an early morning or overnight collision. You'll find the detour is required. The Southview area is a little slow. Deerfoot or 36th Street, pardon me, could be an alternate route to get around. Also, depending on where you're headed, could go as far west as Blackfoot or even McLeod Trail. If there is something in your way, share it. 403-291-0066. 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Now, a look at the forecast. Here's meteorologist Michael Coos.
10: It's almost all sun again today, and even warmer than yesterday. Should be up to 24, 25 degrees with a southeasterly wind at 15 to 25 kilometers per hour. A few clouds coming in tomorrow in the afternoon. Becomes mainly cloudy late in the day with a high up to 25, though, on Thursday. Currently, we're at 6 degrees in Cochrane, 8 downtown. This afternoon, up to 24.
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7: A serious crash in Calgary's southeast early this morning has sent one person to hospital in critical condition. Police say it happened just before 3:40 this morning when a driver crashed into three different vehicles parked along 26th Street Southeast near 24th Avenue. No other injuries have been reported.
0: Investigators, you remain on scene this morning. Closures in the area. 26th Street, southeast from 24th Avenue to 28th Avenue, not open to traffic right now. 660 News Radio, bringing you more information with Tanya as soon as it becomes available.
7: 660 News Time, 6:33. Will you be tuning in? Canada sure will be buzzing for today's huge game, and the watch parties in Calgary are expected to be very busy.
0: In Vancouver, Canada will go head-to-head with Vancouver at 1 o'clock this afternoon. Jamie Palfour has the details on what's at stake today.
5: This is a Canadian team playing for keeps, according to coach Jesse March.
14: And so here we are at the precipice of this important match to win the group and stay here in Vancouver, which again, I also said was a goal of ours given the format of the tournament.
5: A win today is what actually keeps them in Vancouver for a knockout round match. Switzerland, the higher ranked team, but at this World Cup, the Canadians and Swiss are tied at the top of Group B, 4 points each, with Canada ahead given the goal difference. A team that just keeps wowing, according to Canadian soccer veteran Amy Walsh on Sportsnet.
15: I think anything is possible because certainly my expectations were measured given the litany of injuries facing this team.
5: Injuries like Captain Alphonso Davies, who won't start but is expected to play today. Prime Minister Mark Carney will be back in that crowd of more than 50,000 at BC Place, and fans will be marching through downtown Vancouver before kickoff. I'm Jamie Pulfer.
7: And it's a huge game for Canada's men's team this afternoon. 660 Tim Schutz tells us about a super fan that has witnessed the highs and lows of Canadian soccer.
13: Larry Zima isn't just a fan. He's a fixture of Canadian soccer culture. The Edmonton-based supporter has been following the national team for 40 years, cheering them on from stadiums across the globe. Zima is in Vancouver now for the game against Switzerland this afternoon, and for him, it's a no-brainer to get on a plane and fly to the West Coast.
16: I flew to Suriname. I'm one of four Canadian men to see the men's national team win their first match, competitive match, in South American soil. How would I not go to a World Cup in my home country?
13: Zima is there with the Voyageurs supporters group consisting of fans from all across Canada. Zima says it's the camaraderie among the fans that make it special. Larry has some advice for you today for the game.
16: Get up. This is our team. This is history. Get up, cheer, enjoy yourself.
13: Go! Go, Canada, go. I'm Tim Schutz.
7: That's a lot of enthusiasm. 660 News Time, 6:36. 660 News Radio is learning new details about Monday's shooting in Montreal that killed three people, including a police officer. Among them, the alleged gunman, a 25-year-old man from Lethbridge, Alberta. 660's Phil Wood reports it's believed Seth Hatfield was searching for Pornhub's headquarters.
17: Police and witnesses spotted Hatfield with a large gun outside the company's front doors. The Globe and Mail is reporting a national security source is linking the 25-year-old to a manifesto circulating online, which references hate and resentment towards women, the porn industry, and law enforcement. The identities of the two victims were also released. 34-year-old police officer Mohamed Lamine Ben Redouane and 68-year-old bystander and father of three, Michelle Mizrahi. Here in Alberta, the University of Lethbridge has confirmed Hatfield was a student and they're cooperating with the investigation, adding they condemn the views and ideologies tied to the shooter. Lethbridge Mayor Blaine Higgin is also offering his condolences.
1: Just want to make sure that the residents are okay and feeling safe. It's unfortunate, and I pray for those that were affected by this horrible tragedy.
17: Lethbridge police say officers are searching Hatfield's West Side home and have evacuated nearby properties just to be safe. No word if that is linked to the ongoing investigation in Quebec. I'm Phil Wood.
7: 660 News Time, 6:37. Mayor Jeremy Farkas says the city is standing up for Calgarians living in downtown after council voted to maintain new rules for stampede tent noise. The issue arrived in council chambers on Tuesday at the request of Councillor Kim Tyers, who wanted to work with Cowboys Music Festival after it raised concerns on how the rules would impact its operations. Cowboys wasn't the only one weighing in. Fierce online debate ensued between citizens and politicians, including Mayor Farkas and Daniel Smith. So, just to recap, festivals must end shows at midnight on weekdays, but will be allowed a cool-down period until 1 a.m. On weekends, music can go to 1:30 a.m. Overall volume levels will also be reduced slightly. The province is out with a long-term plan to deal with cancer in Alberta, and a number of goals are being listed over the next 10 years. Darren Rathwell has a look.
3: Expanding screening and speeding up diagnosis of cancer, a headline on the announcement from Minister of Hospital and Surgical Health Services, Adriana LaGrange.
18: Our roadmap to 2036. We are focused on five key goals.
3: First on the province's list, prevention and early detection. Screening to be expanded Alberta-wide, including more access to breast cancer screening for those ages 40 and older. Second on the list is a better patient experience.
18: Too many Albertans face delays, uncertainty, and unnecessary stress. Cancer is suspected.
3: Other goals including Alberta becoming a leader in cancer research and treatment and attracting the best in cancer care. While the previously announced $1.2 billion for cancer care is part of this latest announcement, no new funding is earmarked. And the opposition NDP says the plan doesn't address problems cancer patients currently face with wait times and getting surgery on time. I'm Darren Rathwell.
7: And the city's launching some brand new C trains this week, marking the first time in 6 years that they're being added to Calgary's transit fleet. Mike Gazzola has more.
19: Officials say these new trains will give riders modern amenities such as heated floors, onboard digital displays, air conditioning, and improved accessibility. Mayor Jeremy Farkas says Calgary continues to attract people from across the country and the world. And as we grow and modernize, so must the transportation network that we rely on.
20: It only makes sense that our transit system continues to grow and mature alongside the city it serves. So we're grateful to all of our partners who have helped make today possible and who are helping us chart the course for the future, whether that's through bus rapid transit, the Green Line, a future connection to the airport, or other transit investments still to come.
19: After more than 40 years of service, Calgary Transit's latest LRVs will replace the last of the long-serving U2 cars, which are well past the end of their service life. I'm Mike Gazzola.
7: Coming up, your look at traffic and weather on the ones.
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7: 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Time for a look at traffic and weather on the ones from the 660 News Radio Traffic Center. Here's Tanya.
9: It's an okay morning. It's been a building one, of course, with the sun shining and a blue sky overhead. There is a police incident in the southeast. You're going to find a closure, 26th Street between 24th and 28th Avenue. It's needing a detour to get around that after an early morning collision. May have some number of vehicles involved in that after a vehicle struck some parked vehicles. In the southeast on 50th Avenue, moving relatively well towards and away from Barlow Trail, though you might see a traffic light delay at Barlow and 50th Avenue in the Valleyfield area. There was also a collision reported in the northwest, Hunter View Drive at Hunts Bay Road. Watch as crews respond to that. That's just east of 14th Street, north of 64th Avenue. And if there's more in your way waking up on a Wednesday, share it 403-291-0066. 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Now, the forecast. Here's meteorologist Michael Kuz.
10: It's almost all sun again today, mainly sunny into the afternoon. Good morning. Even warmer than yesterday. Don't forget the sunscreen. UV index is up there in the high to very high range, 24 degrees the high. Tomorrow we'll start off with sun. We'll see a few more clouds filling in for the afternoon. Thursday's high as warm as 25 degrees. Showers possible as we head into Friday. In fact, quite likely later in the day. Or right now we're 7 degrees in Okotoks, 8 degrees downtown. This afternoon up to 24.
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7: Good morning. 9 degrees. Lots of sunshine in Calgary this morning. I'm Logan Stein. Here's a look at some of the top stories right now. There's a lot on the line today for Canada.
14: Here we are at the precipice of this important match to win the group.
7: Everything you need to know in today's World Cup match against Switzerland coming up. 660 News Radio is learning new details about Monday's shooting in Montreal that killed three people, including a police officer. Among them, the alleged gunman, a 25-year-old man from Lethbridge, Alberta.
17: Lethbridge police say officers are searching Hatfield's West Side home and have evacuated nearby properties just to be safe. No word if that is linked to the ongoing investigation in Quebec.
7: People have since been allowed back in their home. We'll have more details on this in 15 minutes' time. Phil Wood will have the story. And coming up after sports, Bill Gates says that Jeffrey Epstein tried to use his sex life against him in a transcript and newly released by the House investigation into Epstein. More on this developing story coming up. Now, if you look at sports, some sports at 960 The Fan, here's Tanya.
9: Well, it's the finale of the group stage for Team Canada at the World Cup today, playing Switzerland this afternoon in Vancouver with a chance to secure first place in Group B. Win or draw would see Canada claim the group and earn a round of 32 game back at BC Place. That would happen on July 2nd. Coach Jesse Marsh says Captain Alphonso Davies is expected to see some action, but he'll be off the bench after missing time with a hamstring injury. Elsewhere at the World Cup, Colombia booked its spot in the round of 32, Daniel Munoz scored in the 76th minute as Colombia edged Congo 1-0 at Estadio Guadalajara in Mexico. Croatia prevailed 1-0 over Panama at Toronto Stadium. Cristiano Ronaldo scored a brace in Portugal's 5-0 win over Uzbekistan, and England drew Ghana 0-0. It was a tough season debut for Shane Bieber.
8: And the Houston Astros come back from down 2 in the 9th
0: to win this ball.
9: Toronto pitcher returned from an elbow injury, giving up three straight home runs in an eventual 9-7 extra innings loss to the Houston Astros, that is. The Astros chased Bieber in the fourth inning after taking a 4-0 lead. And the NBA draft spotlight on Washington as the Wizards selected A.J. DeBonsa first overall, round two tonight in Brooklyn. Toronto has the 50th pick after selecting Allen Graves in the first round. And a wild day of blockbuster trades in the NHL among them. The Calgary Flames picked up defenseman Simone Nemets and winger Maxim Siplikov from New Jersey. Fun fact, Siplikov's first goal and first point as a Devil came against the Flames. Sports at 15 and 45 minutes past this hour or anytime at sportsnet.ca.
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7: 660 News Time, 6:48. Bill Gates says Jeffrey Epstein tried to use his sex life against him in a newly released transcript by the House investigation into Epstein.
15: Gates acknowledged he had three extramarital affairs, and when Epstein learned about two of them from a mutual acquaintance, he said Epstein began working to use information about my infidelities. The committee asked Gates about photos from the Epstein files showing him with women. Gates responded he did not know them. He said Epstein asked me to take a photo with one of his assistants, which I did.
7: That was ABC News Chief Investigative Correspondent Aaron Katursky. Ottawa's expected to announce today that it will begin the process of designating two key Arctic infrastructure projects as being in the national interest.
25: The projects are the first Ottawa has signaled it will elevate to become projects of national interest under the Building Canada Act, which allows the government to fast-track approvals and allow them to skirt some environmental laws. The two projects are the Grays Bay Road and Port Project in Nunavut and the Mackenzie Valley Highway Project in the Northwest Territories that are to be announced at a news conference in Yellowknife. The Grays Bay Project would see a 230-kilometer all-season road built through the Northwest Territories and Nunavut, unlocking mining opportunities for critical minerals in the north. The Mackenzie Valley Highway Project would see an all-season road from Yellowknife to Inuvik, cutting down travel times and passing through communities currently accessible only by air, winter roads, or barges. David Augustine, The Canadian Press.
7: And Democrats in U.S. Congress continue to cry foul as acting D&I director Bill Pult reduces the agency. Sources say the National Counterterrorism Center is expected to be hit especially hard.
27: Sources tell ABC News the Trump loyalist has started firing people. And while it's unclear how many jobs have been impacted, sources add the National Counterterrorism Center is expected to be hit hard. The agency has not responded to ABC News' request for comment. The White House points to the president's social media post earlier this month, saying he asked Pulte to, quote, execute the immediate and needed downsizing of the office.
7: Coming up shortly, your check on traffic and weather on the ones.
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9: It's been a building morning, as it often is, and the rush hour is getting closer with some volume delays showing up in the northeast on Deerfoot Trail. Southbound lanes tight from Stony down towards Country Hills Boulevard. May have a collision in the area if you see a lane blocked. Southbound on Deerfoot Trail, do pass it on. There was a crash in the northwest at Hunterview Drive and Hunts Bay Road. Watch for crews responding. At a closure with police in the southeast, 26th Street at 24th Avenue. Actually, 26th Street closed north and south between 24th and 28th Avenues. And in the southeast on Deerfoot Trail, northbound lanes are also slowing with the Iverstrong Bridge infrastructure between 24th Street and Southland Drive. It's the slowest, but slowly or quickly actually backing up to Barlow Trail. If you spot something in the way, you can share it 403-291-0066. 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Now the forecast. Here's meteorologist Michael Coos.
10: It's all sun this afternoon, warms up to 24 degrees. We'll see increasing cloud tomorrow. It's hot, though, or at least warm for this time of year, up to 25 degrees. Back below seasonal with showers on Friday, risk of showers Saturday, and again on Sunday. Both of those days are going to be unstable. Not pouring all day, but pop-up showers. May even see some sunny breaks wrapping around the low that will be in Saskatchewan, and highs no warmer than about 16 or 17 degrees on the weekend. Right now it's 8 degrees in Crestmont, 8 downtown. Today's high, 24.
7: 660 News Time, 6:53. Another legal dispute for Drake. His Zovio lifestyle brand is being sued. Fred Giscados explains.
0: The Canadian rapper's October's very own lifestyle brand is being sued over an alleged unpaid loan. Florida-based lending company Applied Real Intelligence filed a lawsuit earlier this month alleging that OVO defaulted its loan obligations when it refused to pay a series of mounting fees tied to its late repayments. In court documents obtained by The Star, the company says Drake's OVO repaid the initial amount it owed earlier this year, but refuses to pay $4.6 million in default interest, legal fees, and other amounts racked up under the terms of the agreement. The lawsuit also describes OVO as a money-losing operation in recent years. The lender says in 2024, the lifestyle brand generated $72 million in revenue but lost $8 million. I'm Eva Fragiscados.
7: New weather tech is hitting the market. Mike Dubusky has more in today's tech trends.
1: Meta has been selling smart glasses under the Ray-Ban brand for several years, but now the tech company has designed its own style of specs. Meta is out with three new glasses, the Fury, the Adventurer, and the Meta Glasses by Kylie, designed in partnership with Kylie Jenner. All three glasses include cameras in the frames and speakers in the arms for listening to music, podcasts, and interacting with Meta's latest AI model, which it calls Muse Spark. The new frames start at $300. Anthropic has announced a new version of its artificial intelligence model, Claude, which is integrated directly into Slack. Claude Tag is designed to help people catch up on what's happening in their company's various Slack channels by summarizing conversations with AI. And Amazon Prime Day rolls on. Adobe predicts nearly $8 billion worth of spending happened on the first day of the annual sale. Amazon Prime Day runs through this Friday. With Tech Trends, I'm Mike Dubusky, ABC News.
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7: Health Canada has approved the weight loss drug Zepbound for treating obstructive sleep apnea in adults with obesity. It's the only GLP-1 medication in Canada authorized for the disorder, which causes people to stop breathing temporarily while they're asleep.
13: The approval comes after study results showed patients with obesity taking the drug had fewer breathing interruptions per hour. University Health Network sleep science expert Dr. Mandeep Singh says sleep apnea is often associated with obesity and so can be improved with weight loss. But he adds more studies are needed to see if the GLP-1 drug can help sleep apnea in patients who are not obese. He says the sleep disorder causes daytime sleepiness and can put people at risk of high blood pressure, heart attacks, and strokes. Karen Rebo, The Canadian Press.
7: Coming up, a look at business.
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6: I could see a hit to the energy and gold stocks on the Toronto stock market coming up today. Commodity prices are dropping sharply. The price for oil down. It's falling much faster than the price of the gas pumps. The West Texas crude price down $2.15 this morning, 3% to $71 a barrel. So we're back to where we were at the start of the war in the Middle East. Lots of discussion about the increase in shipping traffic through the Strait of Hormuz. Silver and gold prices well below the record highs that were reached just 4 months back. Silver at $58 the ounce is down 4.5% this morning. It's down 52% from the record set at the end of January. Gold futures contract down $120 at $40.28. The peak was $5,400. Gold being sideswiped here by a very strong U.S. dollar, and the Canadian dollar also feeling the effects, down a fifth of a cent this morning at a 14-month low, 70.21, and the exchange rate now closing in on $1.42.5. Stock futures are holding steady. Might be a waiting game for investors today because after the close of trade, Micron Technology, key contributor and provider of data memory storage to the artificial intelligence infrastructure build, Micron reports its quarterly earnings. That stock has gone up 1,000% over the past 12 months. It was down yesterday, 15%, but back up in pre-market action this morning by about 4%. We've got another meme stock on the market this morning. Wendy's, the restaurant chain. A lot of chatter about it on Reddit and Wall Street Bets after the share price hit a record yesterday at $6.50 a share. A big short position being taken by investors and a short squeeze now in effect as the meme and day traders are pushing up the stock by 15% in pre-market action. At the Business Center, I'm Mike Uppel.
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21: Good morning. Happy hump day. It is Wednesday, June the 24th. I'm Kelly Turner.
22: And I'm Logan Stein. Currently 9 degrees, lots of sunshine in Calgary. Here's us making headlines right now.
23: New details about the Southern Alberta man believed to be connected to Monday's deadly shooting in Montreal, with reports the operators of Pornhub were the target.
0: They only need a draw, but want more.
14: You have to go into the match and play for a win.
0: Canada, Switzerland, World Cup battle in Vancouver today. It could be another history-making day for this country.
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26: It's the biggest sporting event in the world, and Albertan Larry Zima wouldn't miss it for anything.
7: Calgary Mayor Jeremy Forkas calls it an exciting time as the city gets ready to welcome some much-needed improvements to the C-Train.
5: Calgary Flames among the active teams in NHL trades on Tuesday. The NBA draft continues after A.J. DeBonso went first overall sports at 15.
6: Oil, gold, and silver prices crumbling in the early trade. That's setting the stage for a drop for the TSX at the opening bell this morning. The Canadian dollar heading lower, too. And how Wendy's has become a meme stock in Wall Street trading business at 26.
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21: Traffic and weather from the 660 News Radio Traffic Center. Here is Tanya.
5: Decent morning at Building 1 with volume heavy now in the northeast because of a collision on Deerfoot Trail. It's southbound Deerfoot. You're going to find it solid from Stony Trail south towards Country Hills Boulevard. And there is a distraction on the route. It is southbound just at Country Hills Boulevard, blocking the far left lane. Also in the northeast, Hunterview Drive and Hunts Bay Road, you'll find a collision on the go. And police investigating from an earlier incident in the southeast. 26th Street was closed north and south between 24 and 28 avenues. That from an early morning collision, as you're hearing in the news. Now, if there is something in your way, stall, collision, distraction, share it. 403-291-0066. 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
1: Well, apparently there's a big game happening today in World Cup action. Another huge game for Canada. It could be their toughest challenge yet.
0: Jimmy Pulfer has the details on what's at stake.
2: Bottom line, they only need a draw, but they're playing for more.
3: 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You have to go into the match and play for a win.
2: Canadian coach on what the mindset is behind the team heading into the biggest World Cup match yet. This one against a higher-ranked Swiss team in Vancouver today. Soccer analyst Jordan Wilson on Sportsnet.
4: They're beatable. Canada, if they play that front foot press, they go and try to win it. They have the 12th man at BC Place backing them as well. They can go and do something special.
2: Captain Alphonso Davies expected to play but won't start. Both teams have 4 points going in, but Canada is ahead on goal differential. So this could be another history-making day for this country. A win or draw means Canada takes Group B. The icing on all of that, they would stay in Vancouver to play a match in the knockout round of 32. And he was at the last one. Prime Minister Mark Carney will also be there cheering on this team today. I'm Jamie Pulfer.
1: And Canada's success hosting and playing in the World Cup has brought out some fans.
0: 660's Tim Schutz is talking to one of the biggest Canadian soccer supporters who's traveled the world cheering on the men's and women's teams.
5: Go, go, Canada!
6: It's the biggest sporting event in the world, and Albertan Larry Zima wouldn't miss it for anything. This is the first time Canada is hosting World Cup games, and Zima says, why wouldn't you go?
7: How would I not go to a World Cup in my home country? You do things to make it happen. Being retired also helps.
6: Larry started his love of the game with his kids, but it was at Commonwealth Stadium in Edmonton with some FIFA World Cup qualifying matches that got him hooked. Now, Zima is a longtime member of Canada's national supporters group, the Voyageurs. His face is already painted for today's game against Switzerland. I asked Larry, how can he afford all the travel and tickets?
7: I had a good job with a really good pension. that's the only thing. And, you know, I got really good credit.
6: Good point. But Zima says it's the community that keeps him coming back. And it'll be a huge one this afternoon in Vancouver. Go, Canada, go. I'm Tim Schutz.
1: 6:16 News Time, 7:05. Police in Montreal continue to investigate the motive behind Monday's shooting that left three people dead, including a police officer. The alleged gunman is 25-year-old Seth Scott Hatfield of Lethbridge. 6:16's Phil Wood reports investigators now looking into whether the offices of Pornhub were the target.
8: On Monday afternoon, the shootout between Montreal police and the suspect happened in front of the company's office. The Quebec coroner also identified the two other people killed, a 34-year-old police officer and a 68-year-old bystander caught in the crossfire. A national security source tells the Globe and Mail a manifesto circulating online is the same one police have linked to the gunman. It points to resentment towards the adult entertainment industry, law enforcement, and women. Meantime, the University of Lethbridge has confirmed Hatfield was a student at their institution, adding it's fully cooperating with authorities. Lethbridge Mayor Blaine Higgins says his thoughts go out to the family and friends of the victims.
9: Just want to make sure that the residents are okay and feeling safe.
8: Lethbridge police remain on scene at a Westside home owned by Hatfield, but they have yet to confirm a link to the investigation in Quebec. I'm Phil Wood.
1: In case you missed all the drama yesterday, the current noise bylaw stands for the Calgary Stampede this year after City Councillor Kim Tyers brought an urgent notice of motion to council yesterday. She wanted to know if anything could be done to reach any compromise with Cowboys Music Festival over changes this year. This after Cowboys owner said reducing the noise level on weekdays would cost jobs, even harm the industry. More drama ensued with a war of words unfolding between Premier Daniel Smith and Mayor Jeremy Farkas, as well as several other politicians. Now, the festival's must-end shows at midnight on weekdays with a cool down period of 1 a.m. for people to leave. And on weekends, music can go until 1:30 a.m., but there's also a reduction on volume levels. And the province rolling out a long-term plan to help tackle cancer.
10: A 10-year plan, the province says, to address cancer. And Minister of Hospitals and Surgical Health Services, Adriana LaGrange, says the plan has 5 points, including
11: prevention and early detection. The evidence is unambiguous. Early detection saves lives. Through this strategy, we will expand screening right across the province.
10: The province says other key points they plan to work out include delivery of seamless and state-of-the-art care for all Albertans and attracting the best and brightest in cancer care, as well as innovation in cancer research and treatment with a partial focus on AI. The plan includes $1.2 billion for cancer care over 3 years, as announced earlier this year.
11: Our goal is to ensure that over 90% of patients meet provincial

0: nationally defined wait time targets by 2030. We will also invest in more equipment, more facilities, and more staff.
1: The opposition NDP, meanwhile, says over the past 7 years, wait times for cancer patients in Alberta have worsened. I'm Darren Rathwell.
2: Calgary C-Train fleet getting a refresh and picking up speed with a new vehicle rollout. Mike Gazzola takes a closer look.
3: Calgary Transit announcing new C-10 light rail vehicles going into service this week. It is the first time in 6 years new LRVs are being added to Calgary Transit's fleet. The city's Sharon Fleming on some of the new train features.
4: They come with heated floors, onboard digital display screens, air conditioning, and improved accessibility. And they'll also cost us less to maintain. It's a big improvement from the traditional older U2 trains we're slowly decommissioning.
3: Officials say these new trains will keep C-Train service reliable, cost-effective, and are a big step to modernize public transit across Calgary. I'm Mike Gazzola.
2: Calgary police continuing their crackdown on extortion cases, and they need your help. Officers say on May 10th, a resident in Saddle Ridge received several threatening messages demanding money. The messages also included videos showing a suspect firing at an unrelated business, along with footage of that victim's home. Police reviewed that video and believe they have identified a vehicle linked to that case. Pictures of that vehicle are now posted on our website. And it's one more setback for healthcare in the province. For the second time in 2 weeks, there are more changes. 2 weeks ago, Hospital and Surgical Health Services Minister Adriana LaGrange canceled a rebrand for paramedics. She's now pausing changes to fire and EMS all across the province. Red Deer, Strathcona County, St. Albert decided to keep their EMS and fire model, but Lethbridge, Spruce Grove, and Strathcona County also initially opted for change. LaGrange says the changes are happening because the government is listening to Albertans, including the mayors of smaller town. She says for now, they'll look at possible changes down the road in 2028 or 2029. Coming up, Tanya will have the latest in traffic. Michael Coos, the latest in weather. 660 News Time, 710.
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2: 660 News Time, 7:11, time for traffic and weather. We head over to the 660 News Radio Traffic Center. Here is Tanya.
9: There is a crash in the northeast. It's on Deerfoot Trail southbound approaching Country Hills Boulevard, where you will find the left lane is blocked. That does add volume stacked on southbound Deerfoot back to Stony Trail. In the northeast at Hunterview Drive in Hunts Bay Road, another collision on the go. Intersection is slow. Watch for people on the road assessing damage. 26th Street Southeast closed for an ongoing police investigation after an overnight collision. That's got the north and southbound lanes shut down between 24th and 28th Avenues. As the volume builds around the city, you're going to see some brake lights now in all quadrants, including the southeast, Deerfoot northbound. It's sluggish from Barlow Trail north over the bridge towards Southland Drive. Southwest at Glenmore Trail, definitely starting to slow down eastbound through the 14th Street intersection, kind of backing up over the reservoir. And in the southwest, you will see a traffic light delay at Sarcee and Bow Trail, likely as well in the northwest at Crowchild and 24th Avenue. If there's more in your way on another blue sky morning, pass it on 403-291-0066. Traffic for Lave Asleep. Sleep peacefully together on a Lave Asleep adjustable bed. With adjustable positioning to reduce snoring, visit the Lave Asleep showroom on McLeod Trail Southeast or laveasleep.com. Now a look at the forecast. Here's meteorologist Michael Coos.
10: It's almost all sun today. Warms up beautifully. 24 degrees, 3 or 4 degrees warmer than yesterday. Tomorrow as warm as today, but we will get cloud cover coming in the afternoon. Showers in the forecast for Friday with a high near 20 degrees. Currently it's 7 Bowness, 9 downtown, and sunny. The afternoon high up to 24.
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2: It's a beautiful morning, lots of sunshine. We are up to 11 degrees in the city. Good morning, I'm Kelly Turner. Thanks for joining us this morning. Here are the top stories we're working on. In World Cup action, Canada and Switzerland go head-to-head at 1 o'clock today. Tanya with the latest coming up in sports. Montreal police continuing to investigate the motive behind Monday's deadly shooting that left three people dead, including a police officer. That suspected gunman is 25-year-old Seth Hatfield from Lethbridge. Lethbridge police say a high-risk search of his home is underway. Phil Wood with the latest on that investigation. And that Stampede noise fight still happening. Council held an emergency debate yesterday. For now, that music must turn off at midnight on those tents on weekdays, 1:30 on weekends. Noise levels also have to be reduced. 6:16 news time, 7:15. Now time for sports from Sportsnet 960 The Fan. Here is Tanya Blakeney.
9: A big game day for Team Canada in Vancouver. The Canadian men's soccer team takes on Switzerland with first place in Group B at the World Cup on the line. Win or draw would clinch that title for Canada. Alphonso Davies could be on the pitch. It is unlikely he'll start, however. Kickoff is 1 o'clock. That's Calgary time at BC Place. It is a busy six-game day at the World Cup stage. Bosnia-Herzegovina takes on Qatar and Seattle to wrap up Group B play. In Group C, Brazil meets Scotland and Morocco plays Haiti. The day ends with a pair of Group A games in Mexico. South Korea plays South Africa in Guadalupe, and Mexico hosts Czechia in Mexico City. Off the ice, but in the NHL, getting closer to draft day, yesterday's frenzy featured four major trades, and among them, the Calgary Flames involved. Team landing a major young defenseman in Simone Nemets from New Jersey. Calgary also adding winger Maxim Siplikov in the trade. Devils received a package of draft picks and defender Etienne Morin in exchange, as Calgary views the 22-year-old defender Nemets as a key piece of a rebuild. Elsewhere, Buffalo sent defenseman Bowen Byram to Chicago for a package that includes the fourth overall pick. And St. Louis traded winger Jordan Kyrou to Washington, while Ottawa acquired William Eklund from San Jose. The second round of the NBA draft set for tonight in Brooklyn. The Toronto Raptors will get the 50th pick today after selecting Santa Clara forward Allen Graves at number 19 yesterday. Washington Wizards made BYU forward A.J. DeBonsa the first overall selection. Toronto Blue Jays wrap up a three-game series with the Houston Astros tonight. It'll be the rubber match after the Jays fell 9-7 in extra innings yesterday. And Canada's Bianca Andreescu faces Switzerland's Jill Tickmann in the second round of Wimbledon qualifying. 26-year-old Andreescu beat Slovenia's Polona Herzog in straight sets yesterday. Andreescu is a 2019 U.S. Open champion, lost in the second round of qualifying at the All England Club last year. Sports at 15 and 45 minutes past this hour or anytime at sportsnet.ca.
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2: 6:15 News Time, 7:17. We have breaking news this morning from south of the border. A chief of staff to former New York City Mayor Eric Adams and several other people have now been arrested as part of an investigation into an alleged bribery scheme involving a city contract. A source says Frank Carone, along with his brother and two others, taken into custody. No other details immediately available. Indictments were expected to be unsealed later today. We'll be following that for you. And the U.S. Senate has voted to limit Donald Trump's Iran war powers, with the American president saying the vote was, quote, poorly timed and meaningless, end quote. It was the 10th time the Senate had tried to stop the war, and the vote of 50 to 48 was a stunning turnaround from past efforts. CNN's Chrissy Holmes is outside the White House this morning.
14: This is largely symbolic because it doesn't require a signature of the president. It does not carry the force of law. And this was something we had seen coming for some time. Democrats had forced a number of votes on the issue. But this time, it can't be overlooked that so many Republicans did join this vote that got it across the finish line. Now, the White House brushed this off in a statement to CNN saying it has no significance. They also reiterated that does not carry the force of the law, and they blamed a Republican absences for the reason that this actually got across the finish line, though only two Republicans were absent from this vote.
2: Now it comes as U.S. Secretary of State Marco Rubio visits the Persian Gulf in an effort to sell the U.S.-Iran agreement to the UAE, Kuwait, as well as Bahrain. Back home, mourners expected to gather this morning to honor that Toronto police officer who was fatally shot during a police raid.
15: A procession for Constable Mark Pinzotto is set to begin this morning. It'll be closed to the public, but broadcast live online. Pinzotto was shot on June 11th while carrying out a search at an apartment building in the city's northwest as part of an investigation into multiple shootings. The 19-year-old suspect, Nicholas Bennett, was also shot by police and remains in hospital. Bennett has been charged with first-degree murder as well as offenses related to two other shootings and is due to appear in court next month. Hannah Stoles, The Canadian Press.
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9: Good morning. Is a dry one, definitely so far, moving well with a blue sky overhead. There are a couple of distractions, though, as the morning rush hour picks up. In the northeast, you'll find Deerfoot southbound slow between Stoney and Country Hills Boulevard. Southbound lanes have a collision, or did have a collision, in the left-hand lane on southbound Deerfoot just at Country Hills Boulevard. Watch for crews responding, people on the road. In the southeast, 26th Street closed north and south for an ongoing police investigation following an early morning collision that has the lanes closed between 24th and 28th Avenues. If you are in the northwest, there was an issue at Hunterhorn or Hunter View and Hunts Bay Drive just east of 14th Street. Looks like that's cleared out of the way, or at least not causing as much trouble coming out of the community. And travel speed on most routes slowing down as the rush hour gets closer. If you spot something, share it. 403-291-0066. Now, traffic is brought to you. 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Gas going down got gas going up got you down. 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This week's pump relief pizza price is $21.25. Now the forecast here is meteorologist Michael Coos.
10: Two warm days, and then we're into some cooler stuff, even wet weather heading into the weekend. 24 degrees, though, today. It's mainly sunny. A few more clouds coming in tomorrow afternoon. Still gets up to about 25. And a mild morning, 13 degrees. First thing on Thursday. This evening's going to be quite nice as well. As we head into Friday, cloud cover showers, 20 degrees to high. And a risk of showers Saturday and Sunday with highs no warmer than 16 or 17 degrees. Currently, Brentwood's at 8 degrees, downtown 9. This afternoon, it warms up to 20.
2: 6:16 news time, 7:23. An update on a story that we've been following for you. 5 days after a Houston area grandmother was killed by an out-of-control Tesla, her relatives now filing suit against the driver and the automaker.
19: The driver of the car that crashed through the front of a home, killing a 76-year-old woman, says his Tesla was in autopilot mode. Tesla refutes that. For the woman's family,
20: we're still in a fact-finding mode.
19: Attorney Chris Adkins says the car itself may provide the answers, and he wants Tesla to preserve all the data sent from the car back to the company at the time of the crash.
20: Mainly, we're alleging a product defect and a failure to warn on Tesla's part.
19: And negligence on the part of the driver, 44-year-old Michael Butler. Jim Ryan, ABC News.
2: Archaeologists say they've discovered a huge Viking Age textile production site in Denmark that dates back more than 1,000 years and underlines the sophistication of Viking society. Experts from Mosgaard Museum say the more than 1 million square foot site features an area for processing flax, as well as more than 80 pit houses. The semi-buried huts were used as workshops and dwellings in Viking times. A historian says goods and resources were probably brought in from the countryside in settlements like this one before entering an extensive international trade network. And are mice getting smarter? That's what researchers say, that mice are learning how to resist traditional pesticide treatments. More from Elizabeth Worthington with ABC News.
21: A recent Rutgers University study found that mice are genetically evolving to become resistant to the poisons designed to kill them, also called rodenticides. The researchers looked at samples from New York City, Washington, D.C., New Jersey, and Philadelphia and its surrounding suburbs.
2: That study showed that 70% of mice sampled were mutating. And in this morning's entertainment update, a new trailer for a spinoff series to The Big Bang Theory out now, and The Devil Wears Prada sequel also streaming.
22: You are here to help us through our current scandal.
23: Get ready to bring the runway to your living room. The Devil Wears Prada 2 comes to streaming on July 29th. You'll be able to watch it on Disney Plus and Hulu. Disney is the parent company of ABC News.
24: He said that I'm the chosen one who'll set things right.
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23: HBO Max has released the trailer for Stewart Fails to Save the Universe. The Big Bang Theory spinoff follows a comic store employee as he tries to restore reality. It premieres July 23rd. The new Blair Witch Project film has a release date. Lionsgate says it'll come out September 24th, 2027. YouTube filmmaker Dylan Clark will direct, and horror veterans Jason Blum and James Wan will produce the film. Mike Dubusky, ABC News.
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31: I could see a hit to the energy and gold stocks on the Toronto stock market coming up today. Commodity prices are dropping sharply. The price for oil down. It's falling much faster than the price of the gas pumps. The West Texas crude price down $2.15 this morning, 3% to $71 a barrel. So we're back to where we were at the start of the war in the Middle East. Lots of discussion about the increase in shipping traffic through the Strait of Hormuz. Silver and gold prices well below the record highs that were reached just 4 months back. Silver at $58 the ounce is down 4.5% this morning. It's down 52% from the record set at the end of January. Gold futures contract down $120 at $40.28. The peak was $5,400. Gold being sideswiped here by a very strong U.S. dollar, and the Canadian dollar also feeling the effects, down a fifth of a cent this morning at a 14-month low, 70.21, and the exchange rate now closing in at $1.42.5. Stock futures are holding steady. Might be a waiting game for investors today, because after the close of trade, Micron Technology, key contributor and provider of data memory storage to the artificial intelligence infrastructure build, Micron reports its quarterly earnings. That stock has gone up 1,000% over the past 12 months. It was down yesterday 15%, but back up in pre-market action this morning by about 4%. We've got another meme stock on the market this morning, Wendy's, the restaurant chain. A lot of chatter about it on Reddit and Wall Street Bets after the share price hit a record yesterday at $6.50 a share, a big short position being taken by investors, and a short squeeze now in effect as the meme and day traders are pushing up the stock by 15% in pre-market action. At the Business Center, I'm Mike Uppel.
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2: 660 News Time, 729. Checking the Business Traveler's weather forecast. Let's head stateside. There's a heat advisory for Seattle today. Sunny, 29. Feeling closer to 35 with that Humidex. Also, an excessive heat warning for Dallas. Sunny and 34. Feeling closer to 40. Houston, another one. Mix of sun and cloud. A high of 35. Feeling closer to 41 in Chicago. Mix of sun and cloud today. And a high of 24. 660 News Time, 7:30.
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26: Good morning. It is Wednesday, June 24th. I'm Logan Stein.
2: And I'm Kelly Turner. A beautiful morning, mostly sunny, 11 degrees. Here's what's making news right now.
32: This one decides the group countdown to a colossal Canadian World Cup match.
33: The worst way to get the draw is to play for a draw.
32: A team that keeps moving the goalposts, taking on the Swiss in Vancouver today.
31: It's another historic game this afternoon for Canada's national team, and the fans are coming out of the woodwork.
34: There's an Alberta connection behind Monday's deadly shooting in Montreal, Quebec, and investigators look into rumors that the gunman was headed for the offices of Pornhub.
26: Calgary's getting some new C-Train cars this week, with the mayor calling it a much-needed upgrade.
9: Colombia threw it at the round of 32. Croatia also won on Tuesday. The Blue Jays play 3 of 3 with Houston today. Sports at 45.
31: Oil, gold, and silver prices crumbling in the commodity markets. That's dragging the TSX to an opening loss. The market gearing up for the earnings update from Micron Technologies and Carnival Cruise Ships Business at 56.
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9: Good morning. Conditions around the city are not terrible, but also not clear of distraction. There is a crash in the northeast. It's on Deerfoot Trail southbound, approaching Country Hills Boulevard. Far left lane is blocked. Stay right to get by. It does stack back to Stony Trail, and now you feel it kind of coming in from the north of the city near Cross Iron Drive. On the northeast side of Stony Trail, southbound lane, lanes are tight from Country Hills Boulevard down past Airport Trail. Did have a closure. You're hearing about this in the news. 26th Street shut down north and south between 24th and 28th Avenues. That follows a collision from earlier this morning. It also leads to a bit of a tighter squeeze on some routes. Deerfoot is busier and 36th Street, as that is the closest and nearby access or detoured route, main detoured route. In the southwest, definitely slowing over the reservoir. Glenmore Trail eastbound through 14th Street. And if you spot something in your way, pass it on, 403-291-0066. 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Now the forecast. Here's meteorologist Michael Coos.
7: It's all sun this afternoon. Warms up to 24 degrees. Nice day in the forecast. 3 degrees warmer than yesterday. We should be as warm tomorrow, but more cloud coming in the afternoon, and potentially a touch breezier later in the day Thursday, up to 25 degrees. Currently it's 8 degrees Bayview, 9 downtown, the afternoon high up to 24.
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26: Hope your drinks are cold and you are ready to cheer. Today will be a crucial challenge in Canada's World Cup journey.
2: Canada and Switzerland going head-to-head in Vancouver, 1 o'clock this afternoon. The stakes are high. Jamie Pelfer has the details on this historic run for the Canadian men.
10: It's been a wild ride so far, the evolution of a World Cup for this country. First, let's get a point, then let's get a win. Now, let's win the group. The goalposts keep moving for this Canadian team. They keep finding themselves in uncharted territory.
12: All of us as players and coaches have been in situations like this where a draw is enough.
10: Canadian coach Jesse March says while they only need the draw, they are playing to win against Switzerland, a move that would see them not only take Group B, but then stay in Vancouver to play a match in the knockout round of 32. He won't start, but captain Alphonso Davies is expected to play today. Sportsnet's James Sharman on how this could go.
13: Listen, a close game, bring on that pace on late in the match against a tired back line of the Swiss could be really crucial for this team.
10: And maybe he's not superstitious, but a little stitious. Prime Minister Mark Carney will be back at BC Place watching today. I'm Jamie Pulfer.
26: And as mentioned, it is another historic game this afternoon for Canada's national team.
2: And as 660 Tim Schutz reports, the fans are coming out of the woodwork.
15: For Larry Zima, supporting Canada's soccer is a lifetime commitment. The Edmonton superfan has spent four decades following the national team, and he's in Vancouver for the big game against Switzerland. Zima's face is painted with the maple leaf, and he has a Canadian flag draped over him, ready to cheer. Larry says he has made many friends along the way.
16: Like I said, I've made friends from all around the world. When I was in Qatar, I stayed on a cruise ship. Every night I was drinking and socializing with people from around the world that I still keep in touch with.
15: Zima is a member of the Voyageur supporters group, all dressed in Canadian garb that you'll see at games. Larry says he does get asked how he can afford this big-ticket adventure.
16: My kids, they're growing. That's their inheritance. Sucks to be them, but we're enjoying life.
15: Great life lessons right there. Go Canada, go. I'm Tim Schutz.
26: A driver of a vehicle who crashed into three parked cars in Calgary Southeast this morning has been taken to hospital in critical condition. Police have been on the scene at 26th Street and 24th Avenue after the crash around 3:40 this morning. No other injuries were reported in this case, and officers closed 26th Street between 24th and 28th Avenue Southeast to investigate what led up to the incident. 660 News Radio will continue to bring you all the new details on this as they become available. Daniel will also have the latest on the roads coming up on The Ones. 660 News Time, 7:36. 34-year-old police officer, one of the three people killed in Monday's deadly shooting in Montreal. And the coroner has also identified 25-year-old Seth Hatfield of Lethbridge as the alleged gunman. 660's Phil Wood has the latest on the investigation, including reports the suspect was looking for the operators of Pornhub.
17: Montreal's police chief says officers were met with gunfire Monday afternoon just steps away from the company's headquarters. Among those killed in the shooting was a 68-year-old bystander. According to the Globe and Mail, a national security source has confirmed the 25-year-old shooter penned an online manifesto referencing anger towards women, police, and the adult entertainment industry. Quebec's police watchdog, as well as Quebec provincial police, have launched similar investigations. Meanwhile, a statement from the University of Lethbridge says it's fully cooperating with authorities, adding Hatfield attended their school. Blaine Higgin is the city's mayor.
18: It's unfortunate, and again,
0: pray for those that were affected by this horrible tragedy.
34: Officers are still at Hatfield's home in West Lethbridge, but police have yet to confirm whether it's connected to the investigation in Montreal. I'm Phil Wood.
1: Well, have we put a bow on it? New caps on noise for off-ground stampede tents will stand after an emergency debate at council yesterday. Councillor Kim Tyers brought forward an urgent notice of motion after tensions flared. The city says tents were given lots of notice, but they would have to shut down earlier this year after hundreds of complaints were made by citizens in 2025, specifically about the Cowboys Music Festival. But an op-ed by the CEO of the company that runs that tent sparked a lot more conversation after he suggested that new city rules would cost jobs and harm the festival. Politicians of all stripes weighed in, including Pierre Poilievre and Danielle Smith. Festivals must end shows at midnight on weekdays with a cool-down period until 1 a.m. On weekends, music can go to 1:30 a.m. There will also be a reduction in overall volume levels, with Stampede kicking off on July 2nd. The province says it's taking the long view on dealing with cancer in Alberta to improve outcomes and care. They're announcing a number of goals over the next decade. 660's Darren Rathwell explains.
6: We will ensure that Alberta is Canada's leader in research and innovation.
18: Goal number 3 of 5 main goals to tackle cancer in Alberta is outlined by the Minister of Hospitals and Surgical Health Services. Adriana LaGrange says they've got a 10-year plan, including work towards delivery of seamless and state-of-the-art care.
6: We will expand access to diagnostic imaging and create clearer, more coordinated pathways so patients get faster treatment, no matter where you live.
18: LaGrange says they want to have more than 90% of patients meet wait time targets by 2030, and the plan to attract the best in cancer care. Meanwhile, Brenda Hubley with Cancer Care Alberta notes plans to launch centers to advance training and
19: maybe create new AI tools, amplify some of the things that we're doing right now.
18: As announced earlier this year, the plan includes $1.2 billion for cancer care over 3 years, but no new funding is being allocated. I'm Darren Rathwell.
1: And the Calgary Transit is launching some new C-Train cars into service. Mike Gazzola is taking a closer look.
26: It is the first time in 6 years new LRVs are being added to Calgary Transit's fleet. Mayor Jeremy Farkas says it's an exciting moment.
20: These new C10 vehicles are better, more efficient, and more comfortable. They'll help to ensure that everyone who relies on Calgary Transit, whether it's to get to work, school, the grocery store, or to visit friends and family, has access to a system that is modern, effective, reliable, and safe.
26: Officials say the new trains will give riders modern amenities such as heated floors, onboard digital displays, air conditioning, and improved accessibility. They'll be more reliable with lower maintenance costs and mark a big step up from trains that they're replacing. The C-Train began operation in 1981 and handles more than 150,000 passenger trips every weekday, making it one of the busiest light rail transit systems in North America. I'm Mike Gazzola.
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9: It's a pretty good morning. Conditions around the city have been dry and you're moving well as it does build. There are, however, some distractions. in the city's northeast. Deerfoot Trail southbound dealing with a crash just at Country Hills Boulevard northeast. Southbound left lane is partially blocked, and though it is a distraction, it looks like the front of the pack might be starting to improve. It is backed up to Stony Trail, however. In the southeast, as you're hearing in the news, 26th Street shut down north and south between 24th and 28th Avenues. It follows an overnight collision, and police investigation is still happening. In the northeast, Memorial Drive is slow and slowing westbound from the zoo to the 4th Avenue flyover. You'll see the northwest also build, and noticeably at 16th Avenue, eastbound lanes are pretty tight from Sarcee to Home Road. Not that that's unusual, but it is definitely a factor now. If there is something in your way, share it. 403-291-0066. 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Now the forecast. Here's meteorologist Michael Kuz.
3: It's all sun this afternoon, warms up to 24 degrees. Tomorrow we'll get increasing cloud cover, but it's a mild day, a warm one, really. 13 the morning low. This evening will be upper teens after sunset, so quite comfortable. Tomorrow it's 25 degrees in the afternoon, under that mix of sun and cloud. Showers on the way for Friday. Currently, Rundle's at 8 degrees, downtown 9 this afternoon, up to 24.
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1: Good morning. A pretty beautiful day in Calgary. 11 degrees, lots of sunshine. I'm Logan Stein. Here's a look at some of the top stories right now. There's a lot on the line today for Canada.
11: Here we are at the precipice of this important match to win the group.
1: Canada sure will be buzzing today, and all those watch parties in Calgary are expected to be busy. Everything you need to know in today's World Cup match against Switzerland coming up. 660 News Radio is learning some new details about Monday's shooting in Montreal that killed three people, including a police officer. Among them, the alleged gunman, a 25-year-old man from Lethbridge, Alberta.
34: Officers are still at Hatfield's home in West Lethbridge, but police have yet to confirm whether it's connected to the investigation in Montreal.
1: So what is that story in 15 minutes time? And coming up after sports, new details about Bill Gates' years-long relationship with convicted sex offender Jeffrey Epstein are coming out. Now, if you look at sports from Sportsnet 960 The Fan, here's Tanya Blakeney.
9: It's game day, Canada playing Switzerland at the World Cup. It's the finale for Group B for the both teams and for the two other teams in Group B who also meet today. But it's the top two teams. Canada is currently number one, Switzerland number two, and Canada leads only by goal differential. So a win or draw today means Canada claims the top spot, earns a spot in the round of 32, and it would be at BC Place. That game would happen on July 2nd. Before then, though, it's kickoff this afternoon at 1 p.m. at BC Place. Canada coach Jesse Marsh says captain Alphonso Davies is expected to see some action, but it'll be off the bench after he missed time with that pesky hamstring injury. Colombia has booked its spot at the World Cup's round of 32. Daniel Munoz scored the 76th minute as Colombia edged DR Congo 1-0 in Mexico yesterday. Croatia prevailed 1-0 over Panama at Toronto Stadium. Cristiano Ronaldo scored a brace in Portugal's 5-0 win over Uzbekistan, and England drew Ghana 0-0. A wild day of trades in the NHL yesterday. Calgary Flames among those in action, picking up defenseman Simone Niemetz and winger Maxim Sip. Siplikov from New Jersey. Now, here's a fun fact. Siplikov's first goal, a first point as a Devil, came against the Flames. Buffalo sent defenseman Bowen Byram to Chicago. St. Louis traded winger Jordan Kyrou to Washington. And Ottawa acquired forward William Eklund from San Jose. The NBA draft spotlight on Washington as the Wizards selected A.J. DeBonsa, a first overall yesterday. Round two tonight in Brooklyn. Toronto Raptors hold the 50th pick after they selected Allen Graves, 19th yesterday. And the Toronto Blue Jays had a tough season debut for Shane Bieber.
2: And the Houston Astros come back from down two in the ninth.
9: Toronto Blue Jays pitcher returned from an elbow injury and gave up three straight home runs in an eventual 9-7 extra innings loss to Houston. The Astros chased Bieber in the fourth inning after taking a 4-0 lead. It's Jays and Astros today for the rubber match of a three-game series. Sports at 15 and 45 minutes past this hour or anytime at sportsnet.ca.
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1: 6:60 News Time, 7:48. Some new details emerging about Bill Gates' years-long relationship with convicted sex offender Jeffrey Epstein from the White House investigation into Epstein.
14: A newly released transcript shows Bill Gates expressed regret about his years-long relationship with Epstein and told the House Oversight Committee when he tried to cut ties, Epstein wouldn't have it and plotted to use Gates' sex life against him. I was not blackmailed, Gates told the committee, but, you know, it looks like Mr. Epstein's brainstorming was going in that direction.
1: That's ABC's Aaron Katursky reporting. Camp Mystic has filed for Chapter 11 bankruptcy reorganization. The filing on Wednesday comes nearly a year after catastrophic floods killed 25 girls and two teenage counselors over the July 4th holiday weekend at the all-girls Christian camp in Texas. And paperwork filed with the U.S. Bankruptcy Court in Houston, the camp listed its debt as exceeding $10 million. The camp said its assets in the range of $100,000 to $500,000. Now, families of the victims filed a lawsuit in November, saying the camp operators failed to take the necessary steps to protect the girls as life-threatening floodwaters approached. Candidates endorsed by U.S. President Donald Trump won sweeping victories in Tuesday night's primary elections ahead of November. Trump-backed candidates winning from Maryland to Utah. It was also a big night for New York City Mayor Zohran Mamdani.
15: In New York's 7th congressional district, where Congresswoman Nydia Velazquez's seat was up for grabs, Brooklyn BP Antonio Reynoso fell short to Claire Valdez, a Democratic socialist and union organizer who picked up the endorsement of Mayor Mamdani. Here in the 10th congressional district, former city comptroller Brad Lander unseated Representative Dan Goldman. Lander was also endorsed by the mayor, while Goldman was endorsed by Democrats, including Governor Hochul.
1: Coming up right away, your latest check on traffic and weather on the ones.
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9: It's a pretty good ride as the rush hour definitely starts to set in. You're going to see some brake lights in a number of areas, including the Northeast, cleaning up a crash on Deerfoot. It was southbound approaching Country Hills Boulevard with the far left lane blocked. Now, the front of the pack is definitely moving more smoothly in the area, hopefully clearing up quickly. In the Southeast on Deerfoot Trail, southbound lanes slow down, merging towards Glenmore, as often is the case, that right exit lane at the Caffro Bridge. And there may be a crash on westbound Glenmore approaching that Deerfoot construction. Things backing up quickly towards Ogden Road and even through the Barlow Trail traffic lights. In the Southeast, 26th Street still shut down north and south between 24th and 28th Avenues. That's for an ongoing collision investigation from the overnight period. And to the southwest on 37th Street, you'll find southbound lanes move well towards Bow Trail. Eastbound Bow Trail moving towards a downtown core relatively well. Although you certainly slow down as Bow Trail becomes 9th Avenue between Crowchild and 14th Street Southwest. If you spot something in the way, share it. 403-291-0066. Traffic for Fish Creek Nissan. 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Now, the forecast. Here is meteorologist Michael Coos.
3: It's all sun this afternoon, warms up to 24 degrees. Tomorrow we'll get increasing cloud cover. It's a mild day, a warm one, really. 13 the morning low. This evening will be upper teens after sunset, so quite comfortable. Tomorrow it's 25 degrees in the afternoon under that mix of sun and cloud. Showers on the way for Friday. Currently Rundle's at 8 degrees, downtown 9 this afternoon, up to 24.
1: 660 News Time, 7:53. What is this year's song of the summer? Well, the Associated Press has collected some early predictions. The biggest song of the year so far, having spent longer at number one in the Billboard Hot 100 than any other, is Houston, Texas by country star Ella Langley.
0: She's from Texas, I can tell by.
1: It's a little bit catchy. The AP says the song of the summer for when you lose the beef with Kendrick Lamar but still have fight left in you is Janis STFU by Canadian hip-hop star, Drake. And the song of the summer for the throwback crowd is I Just Might by Bruno Mars. Taylor Swift surprised fans at her fiancé's tight end university summit. Eva Fratiscatos reports.
6: Travis Kelce held his Tight Ends and Friends benefit concert in Nashville last night, and Taylor Swift couldn't resist hitting the stage. The 14-time Grammy winner was joined by country star Lainey Wilson. The duo closed out the night with Swift's song Love Story. Swift said the song request came from a very special tight end named George Kittle. Kittle spoke briefly with Entertainment Tonight about attending Swift and Kelce's upcoming wedding, though he still doesn't know the location.
17: I actually asked Travis last night, and he laughed at me, so
18: we're excited.
17: I'm half expecting there to just be a jumbo jet on a runway and they put us on a plane somewhere. I don't have expectations, because I know it's going to be amazing.
6: The performance marked Swift's second year taking part in the concert. Last year, she surprised fans with her song Shake It Off. I'm Eva Fragiscatos.
1: Former Prime Minister Justin Trudeau stopped by the set of Son of a Critch in St. John's earlier this month with his youngest son, who, like his father, is a super fan of the show. The cast quickly found out both Trudeaus were huge fans after Hadrian started an on-set game with his father about the minuscule details of the show. Actor Malcolm McDowell, who plays Pops, says the trivia question even stumped him.
19: Hadrian said, what's Pops' teacup? What color is it? And he went, damn, he got me on that one. I was thinking, and we hear goes, well, what is it? He goes, well, it's white, but it has a gold band around it. And I had to think twice, actually.
1: Younger Trudeau can be seen as an extra in season 5 of the CBC comedy when it debuts this fall. Coming up shortly, your look at the markets at the 660 News Radio Market Minute.
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18: Meltdown for the metals market and a rout for commodities, dragging the Toronto stock market to a triple-digit loss in the opening trades this Wednesday morning. The price for oil is going below $70 a barrel for the first time since March the 3rd, the start of the war in the Middle East. Crude futures down $3.26 or 4.5% at $69.95 a barrel for the U.S. benchmark, the West Texas Intermediate price. The Brent North Sea crude price in the U.K. below $76 per barrel. And a strengthening U.S. dollar is hammering gold and silver and copper prices. Silver down $2 at $59.43, putting it down more than 50% from its record high reached in late January at $120. Gold is down $124 at $40.25 an ounce. It breached $4,000 for the first time in 7 months earlier this morning. The gold stocks on the TSX down on average 2.5%. Same thing happening in the energy sector. That combined with a little pullback here for the bank stocks, dragging the TSX to a loss of 92 points at 34,843. Wall Street, meantime, is in a pretty good performance after a slump for stocks yesterday. We have the NASDAQ back up 117. Early advancers include Amazon, Alphabet, which is going into the Dow Jones Industrials average as of June 29th, replacing Verizon, and Walmart, Broadcom, Lululemon, all up in the early trade. The Dow Jones also getting a lift from shares of Home Depot, up right now by about 3.5% in the opening minutes. Our Canadian dollar is down a fifth at 70 and a quarter cents U.S. The loonie on the exchange rate at $1.42 and a quarter. At the Business Center, I'm Mike Uppel.
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1: Good morning. It's looking like it'll be a beautiful couple of days in Calgary. More coming up in traffic and weather on the ones. 660 News Time, 8 o'clock.
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6: Good morning. Happy Hump Day. It is Wednesday, June 24th. I'm Kelly Turner.
1: And I'm Logan Stein. Currently 11 degrees, mainly sunny in Calgary. Here's us making headlines right now.
6: It's Canada's biggest World Cup match yet against Switzerland in Vancouver today.
27: We have a clear objective. We want to win the group.
6: Huge expectations for a team that is already wowed at this tournament.
28: It's a big game for Canada today, and a super fan is there that witnessed the highs and lows of Canadian soccer.
29: Reports out of Quebec that the offices of Pornhub were the intended target of the Lethbridge gunman accused in Monday's deadly shooting in Montreal.
30: Get ready for the new and improved C-Train cars hitting the rails this week. We take a closer look at the latest upgrade for Calgary.
9: Calgary Flames among the active teams in NHL trades on Tuesday. The NBA draft continues after AJ DeBonso went first overall sports at 15.
18: gold, silver, and oil prices all testing multi-month lows. The TSX down 140 points. The Wall Street market's waiting for the after-the-bell earnings from Micron Technology. Business at 26.
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9: Good morning. Cleaning up a couple of items that did slow things down as the rush hour has absolutely become a factor around the city. In the Northeast, there was a crash Deerfoot southbound approaching Country Hills Boulevard. You will find it's still slow from Stony Trail, but it does look like the crash might be through and out of the way, at least off of through lanes. In the Southeast, you're hearing in the news, 26th Street closed north and south between 24th and 28th Avenue. Is this for an ongoing collision investigation from the overnight period? Both, again, north and southbound lanes require a detour. 36th Street may be the nearest main lane alternate. In the Northeast, Memorial Drive is quite slow westbound from Deerfoot towards the zoo and the flyover. And once you get into the downtown core, 4th Avenue, moving relatively well past Center Street and then slowing down in the southwest closer to 10th Street Northwest. Now, eastbound Memorial Drive Northwest, solid over the Bow River and the 10th Street Bridge coming into the downtown core on that west side. If you spot something in the way, share it, 403-291-0066. Now, the forecast, here is meteorologist Michael Coos.
3: Sunshine this afternoon warms up to 24 degrees. Hottest day in the forecast, or right up there with the hottest day. Tomorrow will be 24, 25 degrees as well, with increasing cloud through the afternoon. Currently, it's already up to 11 degrees under the sun at the airport, 12 downtown. This afternoon, up to 24.
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6: Well, maybe you heard there's a big game happening today. Are those snacks ready? Will you be tuning in? Canada already bought.

0: given the goal difference. A team that just keeps wowing, according to Canadian soccer veteran Amy Walsh on Sportsnet.
1: I think anything is possible because certainly my expectations were measured given the litany of injuries facing this team.
0: Injuries like Captain Alphonso Davies, who won't start but is expected to play today. Prime Minister Mark Carney will be back in that crowd of more than 50,000 at BC Place, and fans will be marching through downtown Vancouver before kickoff. I'm Jamie Pulfer.
2: And 60's Tim Toots tells us about a super fan that has witnessed the highs and lows of Canadian soccer.
3: Larry Zima isn't just a fan, he's a fixture of Canadian soccer culture. The Edmonton-based supporter has been following the national team for 40 years, cheering them on from stadiums across the globe. Zima is in Vancouver now for the game against Switzerland, and for him, it's a no-brainer to get on a plane and fly to the West Coast.
4: I flew to Suriname. I'm one of four Canadian men to see the men's national team win their first match, competitive match, in South American soil. How would I not go to a World Cup in my home country?
3: Zima is there with the Voyageur supporters group, consisting of fans from all across Canada. Zima says it's the camaraderie among the fans that make it special. Larry has some advice for you today for the game.
4: Get up. This is our team. This is history. Get up, cheer, enjoy yourself.
3: Go! Go Canada, go. I'm Jim Schutz.
2: 6:16 News time, 8:05. An update for you, 6:16 News Radio learning new details about Monday's shooting in Montreal that killed three people, including a police officer. Among them, the alleged gunman, a 25-year-old man from Lethbridge. 6:16's Phil Wood reports it's believed Seth Scott Hatfield was searching for Pornhub's headquarters.
5: Police and witnesses spotted Hatfield with a large gun outside the company's front doors. The Globe and Mail is reporting a national security source is linking the 25-year-old to a manifesto circulating online, which references hate and resentment towards women, the porn industry, and law enforcement. The identities of the two victims were also released. 34-year-old police officer Mohamed Lamine Ben Redouane and 68-year-old bystander and father of three Michelle Mizrahi. Here in Alberta, the University of Lethbridge has confirmed Hatfield was a student and they're cooperating with the investigation, adding they condemn the views and ideologies tied to the shooter. Lethbridge Mayor Blaine Higgin is also offering his condolences.
6: Just want to make sure that the residents are okay and feeling safe. It's unfortunate, and I pray for those that were affected by this horrible tragedy.
5: Lethbridge police say a search of Hatfield's Westside home is ongoing. I'm Phil Wood.
2: Back to our city. Mayor Jeremy Farkas says the city is standing up for Calgarians living in downtown after council voted to maintain new rules for stampede tent noise. The issue arriving in council chambers yesterday at the request of City Councilor Kim Tyrus. She says that she wanted to work with Cowboys Music Festival after it raised concerns on how the rules would impact its operations. Cowboys wasn't the only one weighing in. Fierce online debate ensued between citizens and politicians, including Mayor Farkas and Premier Danielle Smith. So, just to recap, festivals must end shows at midnight on weekdays, but will be allowed to cool down period until 1 a.m. on weekends. Music, it can go till 1:30 in the morning. Overall volume levels will also be reduced. And the province is out with long-term plans to deal with cancer here in Alberta.
7: Expanding screening and speeding up diagnosis of cancer, a headline on the announcement from Minister of Hospital and Surgical Health Services, Adriana LaGrange.
8: Our roadmap to 2036. We are focused on five key goals.
7: First on the province's list, prevention and early detection. Screening to be expanded Alberta-wide, including more access to breast cancer screening for those ages 40 and older. Second on the list is a better patient experience.
8: Too many Albertans face delays, uncertainty, and unnecessary stress. Cancer is suspected.
7: Other goals including Alberta becoming a leader in cancer research and treatment and attracting the best in cancer care. While the previously announced $1.2 billion for cancer care is part of this latest announcement, no new funding is earmarked. And the opposition NDP says the plan doesn't address problems cancer patients currently face with wait times and getting surgery on time. I'm Darren Rathwell.
2: And more announcements. This one from the city. The city launching some brand new C trains this week.
9: Officials say these new trains will give riders modern amenities such as heated floors, onboard digital displays, air conditioning, and improved accessibility. Mayor Jeremy Farkas says Calgary continues to attract people from across the country and the world. And as we grow and modernize, so must the transportation network that we rely on.
10: It only makes sense that our transit system continues to grow and mature alongside the city it serves. So we're grateful to all of our partners who have helped make today possible. and who are helping us chart the course for the future. Whether that's through bus rapid transit, the Green Line, a

0: future connection to the airport or other transit investments still to come.
1: After more than 40 years of service, Calgary Transit's latest LRVs will replace the last of the long-serving U2 cars, which are well past the end of their service life. I'm Mike Gazzola.
2: 660 News Time, 809. Calgary police have been involved in a long-running investigation into extortion cases targeting the city's South Asian community. They're now looking for your help. On May 10th, a resident in Saddle Ridge reported receiving threatening messages demanding money. Police say the suspect sent videos showing gunfire targeting an unrelated business along with a video of the victim's home. Officers reviewed that security footage. Footage, and believed a vehicle caught on camera could be involved. That SUV is a blue 2005 or 2006 Hyundai Santa Fe. You can see a picture of the vehicle on our website, citynews.ca. And more healthcare changes being put on hold in Alberta for the second time in 2 weeks. UCP government is walking back plans. Minister Adriana LaGrange scrapping a paramedic rebrand 2 weeks ago, now pausing fire and EMS changes across the province. Several communities will keep their current system after pushback from local mayors. Coming up, the latest in traffic and weather. 660 News Time, 8:10.
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5: Good morning. Continues to flow fairly well. Now, it is definitely building as the rush hour sets in for a Wednesday. Travel speed on Deerfoot improving after a crash in the northeast. It slowed things down southbound at Country Hills Boulevard. Still tight from Stony Trail. Southbound Deerfoot also seeing pockets of volume through 16th and then Memorial Drive. And then again, down past 17th and Blackfoot Trail. Westbound 17th becoming Blackfoot Trail. Dealing with some volume over that Cushing Bridge. In the southeast, you're hearing about this in the news. 26th Street is shut down north and south for a collision investigation. That's between 24th and 28th Avenues. Expect some delays, and alternate might include 36th Street, which is just a little slower in the Southview area. In the southwest, Glenmore Trail doing okay east and west over the reservoir. Eastbound lane certainly tighten up between Crowchild and 14th Street. If you spot something in the way, stall collision or distraction, share it 403-291-0066. 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Now the forecast. Here is meteorologist Michael Kuz.
6: Sunshine this afternoon warms up to 24 degrees, as warm tomorrow. In fact, really mild in the morning, 13 degrees first thing, a few clouds early, more clouds in the afternoon, but staying dry through Thursday, up to 25. Showers on the way for Friday with a high of 20 degrees. Currently, Chestermere's at 11, downtown 12, the afternoon high under the sun up to 24.
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2: Beautiful sunshine. We're up to 13 degrees in the city. Good Wednesday morning. I'm Kelly Turner. Thanks for joining us this morning. Here are the top stories that we're working on. Maybe you heard there's a game happening today in World Cup action. Canada and Switzerland go head-to-head at 1 o'clock. Tanya breaking down all that action for us coming up in sports. Mayor Jeremy Farkas says the city is standing up for Calgarians living in the downtown core after council voted to maintain those new rules for stampede tent noise. Council holding an emergency debate yesterday, so for now, that music must turn off at midnight on weekdays. 1:30 on weekends, noise levels also have to be reduced. Coming up after sports, Bill Gates gets grilled regarding Jeffrey Epstein by the House Investigation Committee south of the border. 6:16 News Time, just approaching 8:15. Now time for sports. From Sportsnet 960 The Fan, here is Tanya Blakeney.
5: Game day, Canada, and it's against Switzerland at the World Cup as the Canadian men's soccer team could clinch top spot in Group B. Now, currently leading Group B by goal differential, a win or draw today would clinch that first spot and guarantee a spot in the round of 32. And that game would actually be in Canada again. Alphonso Davies could be on the pitch today, though it'll be an unlikely start. He could come off the bench. Kickoff is 1 o'clock. It goes at BC Place. That 1 o'clock kickoff is Calgary time. It is a busy six-game day on the World Cup stage. Bosnia-Herzegovina taking on Qatar and Seattle to wrap up Group B play. In Group C, Brazil plays Scotland, Morocco faces Haiti, and the day ends with a pair of Group A matches in Mexico. South Korea plays South Africa, and Mexico hosts Czechia. In NHL action, or not so much action, it was trade action off the ice yesterday. A frenzy of trades, including the Calgary Flames among the teams getting involved. Flames have landed defenseman Simone Nemeth from New Jersey, also adding winger Maxim Siplikov in the trade. The Devils received a package of draft picks and defender Etienne Morin in exchange. Calgary views the 22-year-old Nemeth as a key piece of a rebuild moving forward. Elsewhere, Buffalo did send defenseman Bowen Byram to Chicago for a package that includes the fourth overall pick. St. Louis traded winger Jordan Kyrou to Washington, and Ottawa picked up William Eklund from San Jose. The NBA trade, not trade, but the draft yesterday began in Brooklyn, and Toronto Raptors will pick 50th overall today in the second round after they did select Santa Clara forward Allen Graves at number 19 yesterday. The first overall pick to the Washington Wizards. It was A.J. DeBonsa at number one. The Toronto Blue Jays wrap up a three-game series against Houston Astros tonight, and Canada's Bianca Andreescu playing Switzerland's Jill Teichmann in the second round of Wimbledon women's qualifying. 26-year-old Andreescu beat Slovenia's Polona Herzog in straight sets. Sports at 15 and 45 minutes past the hour. Or anytime at sportsnet.ca.
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2: 6:10 News Time, 8:17. An update on a story that we've been following for you. Stateside Camp Mystic filing for Chapter 11 bankruptcy. The filing comes nearly a year after a catastrophic flood killed 25 girls, two teenage counselors over the July 4th weekend at the all-girls Christian camp in Texas. Now, in paperwork filed just this morning in Houston, the camp listed its debt as exceeding $10 million. The camp said it has assets only in the $500,000 range. Families of those victims also filed a lawsuit in November, saying the camp failed to take the necessary steps to protect those girls as life-threatening floodwaters approached. Bill Gates says Jeffrey Epstein tried to use his sex life against him in a transcript newly released by the House Investigation Committee.
16: Gates acknowledged he had three extramarital affairs, and when Epstein learned about two of them from a mutual acquaintance, he said Epstein began working to use information about my infidelities. The committee asked Gates about photos from the Epstein files showing him with women. Gates responded he did not know them. He said Epstein asked me to take a photo with one of his assistants, which I did.
2: That was ABC News' Aaron Katursky reporting. And Democrats in U.S. Congress continue to cry foul as agencies get reduced. Sources say the National Counterterrorism Center is expected to be hit especially hard. ABC's Christian Cordero reports from Washington.
17: Sources tell ABC News the Trump loyalist has started firing people. And while it's unclear how many jobs have been impacted, sources add the National Counterterrorism Center is expected to be hit hard. The agency has not responded to ABC News' request for comment. The White House points to the president's social media post earlier this month, saying he asked Pulte to, quote, execute the immediate and needed downsizing of the office.
2: In international news, Ukraine says its forces have struck a railway bridge, a power plant, and key infrastructure in neighboring Crimea.
18: Kiev's drone attacks add to the woes on the Black Sea Peninsula. Russian authorities having to suspend gasoline sales to civilians there as Ukraine has intensified its recent campaign to disrupt supply lines and the electrical grid at the height of the summer tourist season. Kiev's military authorities are seeking to isolate the vital Russian-held peninsula in the latest stage of a four-year-old war. The peninsula was seized and illegally annexed by Moscow in 2014. Western analysts say Ukraine long-range strikes have highlighted its ability to inflict damage on Russia and put added pressure on the Kremlin. I'm Charles de Ledesma.
2: Coming up, the latest in traffic and weather and ahead of the markets.
19: More legal trouble for Drake, this time over an alleged unpaid loan tied to his OVO lifestyle brand.
2: 6:16 News Time, 8:20.
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2: 6:16 News Time, 8:21. Traffic and weather. Here is Tanya Blakeney.
5: There is this one closure in the southeast at 26th Street and 28th Avenue. Actually, at 26th Avenue, but the closure results in 26th Street being shut down north and south between 24th and 28th Avenues. You will need an alternate route. Pardon me, sneeze. In the northwest, 16th Avenue slows eastbound, approaching Combe Road. That volume stacks back up to Sarcy Trail. Northwest on Crowchow Trail, you'll find a bit of a squeeze southbound from 40th Avenue to 24th. Did have reports of a collision in the northeast. It was McKnight Boulevard eastbound near Edmonton Trail. You will find some volume on the route. And, of course, rush hour volume is also playing a factor now. In the south, Highway 2, Deerfoot Trail is also slow for that construction on the bridge. Southbound lanes are solid from Seaton down over the Bow River towards Dunbow Road. Expect some time needed there. If there's more in the way, you can share it, 403-291-0066. 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Now the forecast. Here is meteorologist Michael Kuz.
6: It's all sun today. Just a few clouds really late day, if anything at all. Winds out of the southeast. 15 to 25 kilometers per hour, mid-20s for highs, increasing cloud late day tomorrow and up to 25 degrees. Showers in the forecast Friday, risk of showers on Saturday and again on Sunday, but the big story on the weekend will be the cooler air cycling in. Highs no warmer than about 16 or 17 for the weekend. Currently we're 13 degrees in Airdrie, 12 downtown. This afternoon up to 24.
2: 6:16 News Time, 8:23. Health Canada has approved the weight loss drug Zepbound for treating obstructive sleep apnea in adults with obesity. City. It is the only GLP-1 medication in Canada authorized for that disorder, which causes people to stop breathing temporarily while they're asleep.
0: The approval comes after study results showed patients with obesity taking the drug had fewer breathing interruptions per hour. University Health Network sleep science expert Dr. Mandeep Singh says sleep apnea is often associated with obesity and so can be improved with weight loss. But he adds more studies are needed to see if the GLP-1 drug can help sleep apnea in patients who are not obese. He says the sleep disorder causes daytime sleepiness and can put people at risk of high blood pressure, heart attacks, and strokes. Karen Rebo, The Canadian Press.
2: It's another legal dispute for Drake. His OVO lifestyle brand is being sued.
1: Beep, beep, baby. The Canadian rapper's October's very own lifestyle brand is being sued over an alleged unpaid loan. Florida-based lending company Applied Real Intelligence filed a lawsuit earlier this month alleging that OVO defaulted its loan obligations when it refused to pay a series of mounting fees tied to its late repayments. In court documents obtained by The Star, the company says Drake's OVO repaid the initial amount it owed earlier this year, but refuses to pay $4.6 million in default interest, legal fees, and other amounts racked up under the terms of the agreement. The lawsuit also describes OVO as a money-losing operation in recent years. The lender says in 2024, the lifestyle brand generated $72 million in revenue, but lost $8 million. I'm Eva Fragiscados.
2: And new wearable tech is hitting the markets. Mike Dubusky has more in today's tech trends.
4: Meta has been selling smart glasses under the Ray-Ban brand for several years, but now the tech company has designed its own style of specs. Meta is out with three new glasses, the Fury, the Adventurer, and the Meta Glasses by Kylie, designed in partnership with Kylie Jenner. All three glasses include cameras in the frames and speakers in the arms for listening to music, podcasts, and interacting with Meta's latest AI model, which it calls Muse Spark. The new frames start at $300. Anthropic has announced a new version of its artificial intelligence model, Claude, which is integrated directly into Slack. Claude Tag is designed to help people catch up on what's happening in their company's various Slack channels by summarizing conversations with AI. And Amazon Prime Day rolls on. Adobe predicts nearly $8 billion worth of spending happened on the first day of the annual sale. Amazon Prime Day runs through this Friday. With Tech Trends, I'm Mike Dubusky, ABC News.
2: The price of oil, silver, gold, and the Canadian dollar all down this morning. Mike Apple with business next. 6:16 News Time, 8:26.
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26: Multi-month lows for commodity prices dragging the Toronto stock market to a triple-digit loss in the early Wednesday trade. Price for oil dropping below $70 a barrel. The U.S. benchmark at $69.97, down $3.25, 4.5% this morning. A full 40% plus drop from the peak that was reached, the closure of the Strait of Hormuz, while reports indicating that the Strait is seeing some tanker traffic. And the peace process actually making some progress. So down goes oil. Gas prices just floating lower, down a penny or two here in the major markets. Gold and silver are down to the lowest level since last December, with silver at $59 the ounce, a full 50% plus down from the peak of 120, which was reached late January. Gold is down 108 at 4,040. It was below 4,000 earlier for the first time since November, looking at a strong U.S. dollar and reduced inflationary risks hammering those precious metals. On Bay Street, the shares in the gold sector down by about 3% as a group. Suncor is down 2.8%. Imperial Oil down 2.25%. The TSX down 166. Also seeing a little bit of weakness for some of the banks. Tech Resources is down 4% this morning, and shares of Bombardier down by 14 cents. The Wall Street markets are looking at the Dow up 193. Better performance for the blue chip stock gauge, which is actually going to get a new member on January 29th. Alphabet parent company Google is going into the Dow. Verizon will be coming out. NASDAQ's up 50 points, but Micron Tech is down for a second day ahead of its quarterly earnings due after the close of today's trade. Our Canadian dollar down a tenth of a cent at 70 and a quarter cents. The exchange at $1.42 and a third at the Business Center. I'm Mike Uppel.
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9: Good morning. It is Wednesday, June 24th. I'm Logan Stein.
2: And I'm Kelly Turner. A beautiful sunshine, 13 degrees. Here's what's making news right now.
10: They only need a draw, but want more.
11: You have to go into the match and play for a win.
10: Canada, Switzerland, World Cup battle in Vancouver today. It could be another history-making day for this country.
12: Go, go, Canada!
13: It's the biggest sporting event in the world, and Albertan Larry Zima wouldn't miss it for anything.
27: New details about the Southern Alberta man believed to be connected to Monday's deadly shooting in Montreal, with reports the operators of Pornhub were the target.
28: Calgary Mayor Jeremy Farkas calls it an exciting time as the city gets ready to welcome some much-needed improvements to the C-Train.
5: The Calgary Flames have added a defenseman and winger in exchange for some draft picks. It was a wild day of trades in the NHL Tuesday. Sports at 45.
26: Price for oil dropping to pre-war levels this morning, below $70 a barrel. Gold and silver at multi-month lows. The TSX dropping triple digits. The Dow's up 200 points. Business at 56.
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9: Time for your check on traffic and weather together on the ones. From the 660 News Radio Traffic Center, Tanya Blakeney, what's it like on the roads?
5: Well, it's dry, and that's helpful for a busy morning commute. You'll find travel speed on most routes is a little slower as the rush hour definitely kind of culminates. Now, it is also not as heavy as it could be on routes like Deerfoot Trail. In the northeast, earlier crash cleared. Deerfoot southbound through Country Hills Boulevard. That had volume stacked to Stony. Not the case any longer. South of that, though, the deep southeast, you'll find south down Deerfoot is slow through the road work at the Dunbow Road and Bridge just south of Seton. So drivers are slow southbound from Seton towards Dunbow Road. That's been kind of a mainstay project this week. In the southeast, 26th Street shut down north and south for police investigation between 24th and 28th Avenues. That leads to a detour requirement. 36th Street may be the closest. And in the northeast on is Memorial Drive, westbound lanes are solid from Deerfoot, not quite back to Deerfoot, but certainly the zoo to the 4th Avenue fly over, as is often the case for the 8 o'clock hour on any weekday morning. If you spot something, share it 403-291-0066. 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Here's meteorologist Michael Coos.
6: It's all sun today. Warms up to 24 degrees at least. Yesterday was 21 and sunny. Today a little warmer than that. UV index is going to be up there in the high range. Tomorrow a few more clouds coming in the afternoon, but still up to 25 after a mild low of 13. Showers in the forecast for Friday. Currently Cochrane's at 12 degrees. Downtown also 12 and sunny. Today's high up to 24.
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28: In World Cup action, another huge game today for Canada, and it could be their toughest challenge yet.
2: Jamie Palfour has all the details on what's at stake.
10: Bottom line, they only need a draw, but they're playing for more.
11: I feel like the worst way to get the draw is to play for a draw. You have to go into the match and play for a win.
10: Canadian coach on what the mindset is behind the team heading into the biggest World Cup match yet. This one against a higher-ranked Swiss team in Vancouver today. 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
14: They're beatable. Canada, if they play that front foot press, they go and try to win it. They have the 12th man at BC Place backing them as well. They can go and do something special.
10: Captain Alphonso Davies expected to play but won't start. Both teams have 4 points going in, but Canada is ahead on goal differential. So this could be another history-making day for this country. A win or draw means Canada takes Group B. The icing on all of that, they would stay in Vancouver to play a match in the knockout round of 32. And he was at the last one. Prime Minister Mark Carney will also be there cheering on this team today. I'm Jamie Pulfer.
28: And Canada's success hosting and playing in the World Cup has brought out a lot of fans.
2: 660's Tim Schutz talks to one of the biggest Canadian soccer supporters who has traveled the world cheering on the men's and women's teams.
12: Go, go, Canada!
13: It's the biggest sporting event in the world, and Albertan Larry Zima wouldn't miss it for anything. This is the first time Canada is hosting World Cup games, and Zima says, why wouldn't you go?
15: How would I not go to a World Cup in my home country? You do things to make it happen. Being retired also helps.
13: Larry started his love of the game with his kids, but it was at Commonwealth Stadium in Edmonton with some FIFA World Cup qualifying matches that got him hooked. Now, Zima is a longtime member of Canada's national supporters group, the Voyageurs. His face is already painted for today's game against Switzerland. I asked Larry, how can he afford all the travel and tickets?
15: I had a good job with a really good pension. that's the only thing. And, you know, I got really good credit.
13: Good point. But Zima says it's the community that keeps him coming back. And it'll be a huge one this afternoon in Vancouver. Go, Canada, go. I'm Tim Schutz.
28: Back to Calgary now. In the city's southeast, police are on the scene of a crash that has sent one person to hospital in critical condition. It happened after 3:30 this morning on 26th Street Southeast near 24th Avenue in the community of Southview. Investigators say three vehicles in total were crashed into. No update has been provided on the driver's condition. 660 News Radio will bring you more details as this story develops. Police in Montreal continue to investigate the motive behind Monday's shooting that left three people dead, including a police officer. The alleged gunman is 25-year-old Seth Hatfield of Lethbridge. 660's Phil Wood reports investigators are looking into whether the offices of Pornhub were the target.
16: On Monday afternoon, the shootout between Montreal police and the suspect happened in front of the company's office. The Quebec coroner also identified the two other people killed, a 34-year-old police officer and a 68-year-old bystander caught in the crossfire. A national security source tells the Globe and Mail a manifesto circulating online is the same one police have linked to the gunman. It points to resentment towards the adult entertainment industry, law enforcement, and women. Meantime, the University of Lethbridge has confirmed Hatfield was a student at their institution, adding it's fully cooperating with authorities. Lethbridge Mayor Blaine Higgins says his thoughts go out to the family and friends of the victims.
17: Just want to make sure that the residents are okay and feeling safe.
16: Lethbridge police remain on scene at a Westside home owned by Hatfield, but they have yet to confirm a link to the investigation in Quebec. I'm Phil Wood.
28: 660 News Time, 8:37. In case you missed it yesterday, the current noise bylaw stands for stampede after City Councillor Kim Tyers brought an urgent notice of motion to council. She wanted to know if anything could be done to reach further compromise of Cowboys Music Festival over changes this year. Now this, after Cowboys owner said reducing the noise level of the festival on weekdays would cause jobs and harm the industry. More drama ensued with a war of words unfolding between Premier Daniel Smith and Mayor Jeremy Farkas. So the festivals must end shows at midnight on weekdays with a cool-down period to 1 a.m. for people to leave. On weekends, music can go to 1:30 in the morning. There's also a reduction in volume levels. If you can believe it, Stampede starts next week. The province is rolling out a long-term plan to tackle cancer. 660's Darren Rathwell reports on their goals to boost outcomes and care.
0: A 10-year plan, the province says, to address cancer. And Minister of Hospitals and Surgical Health Services, Adriana LaGrange, says the plan has 5 points, including
1: prevention and early detection. The evidence is unambiguous. Early detection saves lives. Through this strategy, we will expand screening right across the province.
0: The province says other key points they plan to work out include delivery of seamless and state-of-the-art care for all Albertans and attracting the best and brightest in cancer care, as well as innovation in cancer research and treatment with a partial focus on AI. The plan includes $1.2 billion for cancer care over 3 years, as announced earlier this year.
1: Our goal is to ensure that over 90% of patients meet provincially defined wait time targets by 2030. We will also invest in more equipment, more facilities, and more staff.
0: The opposition NDP, meanwhile, says over the past 7 years, wait times for cancer patients in Alberta have worsened. I'm Darren Rathwell.
28: 660 News Time, 8:39. Calgary's C-Train fleet is getting a refresh and picking up speed of a new rollout. Mike Gazzola is taking a look. Calgary Transit announcing new C10 light rail vehicles going into service this week. It is the first time in 6 years new LRVs are being added to Calgary Transit's fleet. The city's Sharon Fleming on some of the new train features.
4: They come with heated floors, onboard digital display screens, air conditioning, and improved accessibility. And they'll also cost us less to maintain. It's a big improvement from the traditional older U2 trains we're slowly decommissioning.
28: Officials say these new trains will keep C-Train service reliable, cost-effective, and are a big step to modernize public transit across Calgary. I'm Mike Gazzola.
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5: That rush hour volume is mild comparatively to other workdays. Still slow, though, in a number of areas around the city. There was a crash in the city's northeast, McKnight Boulevard at Edmonton Trail. Looks to be not causing too much trouble, though it is sluggish through the intersection. You'll also find earlier a crash in the northeast on Deerfoot is cleared southbound at Country Hills Boulevard. In the southeast, police still in the area at 26th Street and 26th Avenue. North and southbound lanes at 26th Street closed between 24th and 28th for an overnight collision investigation. In the southeast, Glenmore Trail, pretty slow westbound. You're going to see traffic light delays through 52nd Street, Barlow Trail, and again, crossing underneath of Deerfoot Trail. In the southwest, Sarcy and Bow Trail, we'll see a traffic light delay all four directions. And if there's more, share it 403-291-0066. Looking for something to do with the family, your friends, or your partner? There's something for everyone at ExploreDowntownYYC.com's event calendar. Now, a look at the forecast. Here's meteorologist Michael Coos.
6: It's all sun today and warm too, hotter than yesterday's 21, which was way warmer than what we had all the way through the weekend. We're looking at 24 degrees today and mainly sunny, drops down to 13 overnight. So a mild morning Thursday, mix of sun and cloud Thursday afternoon up to 25, showers on the way for Friday and cooler air on the weekend. Currently, Okotoks is at 12 degrees downtown, also 12 this afternoon up to 24.
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18: Good morning. It's 13 degrees, mainly sunny in Calgary. I'm Logan Stein. Here's a look at some of the top stories right now. Certainly a lot on the line today for Canada.
24: Here we are at the precipice of this important match to win the group.
18: This World Cup fever continues to sweep through the nation. Everything you need to know on today's World Cup match in Switzerland at 1 o'clock coming up. 660 News Radio is learning some new details about Monday's shooting in Montreal that killed three people, including a police officer. Among them, the alleged gunman, a 25-year-old man from Lethbridge.
16: Officers are still at Hatfield's home in West Lethbridge, but police have yet to confirm whether it's connected to the investigation in Montreal.
18: Bill Wood has more on this story coming up after 9 o'clock. And coming up after sports, NATO's chief will attempt to sue the U.S. president today. What exactly that means in just a few moments' time. Now, if you look at sports from Sports at 960, The Fan, here's Tanya Blakeney.
5: 1 o'clock kickoff. That's Calgary time as the game goes at BC Place. Canada versus Switzerland. For first in Group B, a win or draw for Team Canada would clinch the Canadian side and a spot in the round of 32. And that game would actually be in Canada again. Alphonso Davies could be on the pitch today. He's an unlikely starter, but could see some action. A busy six-game day around the World Cup stage today, including the other Group B pair of Bosnia and Herzegovina playing Qatar in Seattle to wrap up the Group B section. Now, yesterday, it was Croatia prevailing 1-0 over Panama in Toronto. Colombia booked a spot to the World Cup's round of 32 with a 1-0 win over DR Congo. Cristiano Ronaldo scored a brace in Portugal's 5-0 win over Uzbekistan, and England and Ghana drew 0-0. A wild day of blockbuster trades in the NHL, including the Calgary Flames picking up defenseman Simone Nemitz and winger Maxim Siplikov from New Jersey. Buffalo sent defenseman Bowen Byram to Chicago. St. Louis traded winger Jordan Kyrou to Washington, and Ottawa acquired forward William Eklund from San Jose. The NBA draft spotlight on Washington as the Wizards selected A.J. DeBonsa first overall last night. Round two tonight in Brooklyn, the Toronto Raptors will get the 50th pick after selecting Allen Graves 19th overall yesterday. A tough season debut for Shane Bieber.
25: And the Houston Astros come back from down two in the ninth to win this ball game.
5: Toronto Blue Jays pitcher returned from an elbow injury and gave up three straight home runs in an eventual 9-7 extra innings loss to Houston. The rubber match of the three-game series between Houston and TO is today in Ontario. Sports at 15 and 45 minutes past this hour, or anytime at sportsnet.ca.
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18: 660 News Time, 8:47. NATO's chief will attempt to soothe relations with the U.S. today. AP Washington correspondent Sagar Magani reports.
0: NATO's chief is visiting the White House today to soothe President Trump before the alliance's annual summit next month. Secretary General Mark Rutte is known as the Trump Whisperer for his ability to charm the president, who continues blasting NATO.
1: The numbers that we spend are so crazy on NATO, and they weren't there for us.
0: And has threatened to leave the alliance. Rutte's visit comes days after Pentagon Chief Pete Hegseth hammered allies in Brussels for not spending enough on defense, saying the U.S. will review its military footprint in Europe. Rutte took it in stride.
2: What he tried to do today is to keep the pressure on, and I think that's good.
0: Rutte frequently flatters the president, famously referring to him as Daddy at last year's summit. Sagar Magani, Washington.
18: The U.S. Senate has voted to limit Donald Trump's Iran war powers, with the American president saying the vote was, quote, poorly timed and meaningless. It was the 10th time the Senate has tried to stop the war, and the vote of 50-48 was a stunning turnaround from past efforts.
10: This is largely symbolic because it doesn't require a signature of the president. It does not carry the force of law. And this was something we had seen coming for some time. Democrats had forced a number of votes on the issue. But this time, it can't be overlooked that so many Republicans did join this vote that got it across the finish line. Now, the White House brushed this off in a statement to CNN saying it has no significance. They also reiterated that it does not carry the force of the law. And they blamed a Republican absences for the reason that this actually got across the finish line, though only two Republicans were absent from this vote.
18: This comes as U.S. Secretary of State Marco Rubio visits the Persian Gulf region in an effort to sell the U.S.-Iran agreement to the UAE, Kuwait, and Bahrain. Coming up shortly, your latest check on traffic and weather on the ones.
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5: Good morning. As the volume starts to dwindle for a Wednesday, you'll find travel speed on most routes looking better, though certainly not fully back up to speed for that morning times issues. There was a collision in the northeast, McKnight Boulevard eastbound near Edmonton Trail. Another one in the southeast as police have 26th Street closed off or cordoned off because of an issue between 24th and 28th Avenues. That leads to some detour requirements. 36th Street may be your closest and most used alternate. Deerfoot Trail southbound is pretty heavy from 17th Avenue, Blackfoot Trail down over the Caffro Bridge to Glenmore, and then westbound Glenmore Trail will slow down between the lights at 52 and Barlow, and again moving underneath of Deerfoot Trail. In the southwest, Glenmore eastbound is also expected to be slow from 37th Street over the reservoir, with the narrowing and the merging at Crowchild and 14th Street. If you spot something in the way, share it, 403-291-0066. Traffic for Fish Creek Nissan. Right now, purchase a new or pre-owned vehicle and receive a trip of your choice to a Canada or U.S. destination only at Fish Creek Nissan at the corner of McLeod Trail and James McKevitt Road. Now, a look at the forecast. Here is meteorologist Michael Coos.
6: It's all sun this afternoon. Warms up to 24 degrees. Tomorrow, more cloud filtering in for the afternoon, but all the way up to 25. The cloud cover, the showers on the way heading into Friday, and then the weekend cooler, but not pouring the entire time. A risk of showers both Saturday and Sunday. May even see some thunderstorms with a high of 17 Saturday. Showers more likely, actually, on Sunday with a high of 16. Currently, Mahogany's at 12 degrees. Downtown also 12. This afternoon, up to 24.
18: 6:60 news time, 8:52. 5 days after a Houston area grandmother was killed by an out-of-control Tesla, her relatives have filed suit against the driver and the automaker.
3: The driver of the car that crashed through the front of a home, killing a 76-year-old woman, says his Tesla was in autopilot mode. Tesla refutes that. For the woman's family,
4: we're still in a fact-finding mode.
3: Attorney Chris Adkins says the car itself may provide the answers, and he wants Tesla to preserve all the data sent from the car back to the company at the time of the crash.
4: Mainly, we're alleging a product defect and a failure to warn on Tesla's part.
3: And negligence on the part of the driver, 44-year-old Michael Butler. Jim Ryan, ABC News.
18: In this morning's entertainment update, a new trailer for a spinoff series to The Big Bang Theory is out now, and The Devil Wears Prada sequel is now streaming.
14: You are here to help us through our current scandal.
15: Get ready to bring the runway to your living room. The Devil Wears Prada 2 comes to streaming on July 29th. You'll be able to watch it on Disney Plus and Hulu. Disney is the parent company of ABC News.
17: He said that I'm the chosen one who'll set things right.
19: But do we believe that guy?
20: That guy was you.
15: HBO Max has released the trailer for Stewart Fails to Save the Universe. The Big Bang Theory spinoff follows a comic store employee as he tries to restore reality. It premieres July 23rd. The new Blair Witch Project film has a release date. Lionsgate says it'll come out September 24th, 2027. YouTube filmmaker Dylan Clark will direct, and horror veterans Jason Blum and James Wan will produce the film. Mike Dubosky, ABC News.
18: New details are emerging in what contributed to that deadly collapse of the Florida beachfront condominium 5 years ago.
21: Federal investigators now say the columns in the Surfside condo began failing 3 weeks before the larger catastrophic collapse, causing cracks to grow and loads to shift in the pool deck.
22: Once the first connection failed, other elements of the pool deck were left to carry their loads. But they were not strong enough to handle them due to problems that stemmed from the original design and construction of the building.
21: The update comes nearly 3 years after investigators announced the construction of the pool deck deviated from design requirements.
18: 6:60 news time, 8:55. Health Canada has approved weight loss drug Zepbound for treating obstructive sleep apnea in adults with obesity. The department says it's the only GLP-1 medication in the country authorized for the disorder, which causes people to stop breathing temporarily while they're asleep. And that their study results showed patients with obesity taking the drug had fewer breathing interruptions per hour. Sleep science expert with the University Health Network says sleep apnea is often associated with obesity and can be improved with weight loss. Now, Health Canada says CPAP machines are the first line of therapy for moderate to severe sleep apnea, and patients taking Zepbound should not stop using them without talking to their doctor. Coming up in 1 minute's time, your latest check-in on the markets, the 6:60 News Radio Market Minute.
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30: Multi-month lows for commodity prices dragging the Toronto stock market to a triple-digit loss in the early Wednesday trade. Price for oil dropping below $70 a barrel. The U.S. benchmark at $69.97, down $3.25, 4.5% this morning. A full 40% plus drop from the peak that was reached, the closure of the Strait of Hormuz, while reports indicating that the Strait is seeing some tanker traffic. And the peace process actually making some progress. So down goes oil. Gas prices just floating lower, down a penny or two here in the major markets. Gold and silver are down to the lowest level since last December, with silver at $59 the ounce, a full 50% plus down from the peak of 120, which was reached late January. Gold is down 108 at 4,040. It was below 4,000 earlier for the first time since November, looking at a strong U.S. dollar and reduced inflationary risks hammering those precious metals. On Bay Street, the shares in the gold sector down by about 3% as a group. Suncor is down 2.8%. Imperial Oil down 2.25%. The TSX down 166. Also seeing a little bit of weakness for some of the banks. Teck Resources is down 4% this morning, and shares of Bombardier down by 14 cents. The Wall Street markets are looking at the Dow up 193. Better performance for the blue chip stock gauge, which is actually going to get a new member on January 29th. Alphabet parent company Google is going into the Dow. Verizon will be coming out. NASDAQ's up 50 points, but Micron Tech is down for a second day ahead of its quarterly earnings due after the close of today's trade. Our Canadian dollar down a tenth of a cent at 70 and a quarter cents. The exchange at $1.42 and a third at the Business Center. I'm Mike Uppel.
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33: Good morning and happy Wednesday. It is June the 24th. I'm Kelly Turner.
34: And I'm Logan Stein. A pretty beautiful morning. 13 degrees, mainly sunny in Calgary. Here's what's making headlines right now.
33: A brand new poll says half of Calgary Chamber of Commerce members would move their business out of Alberta if the province votes to separate.
35: This one decides the group countdown to a colossal Canadian World Cup match.
36: The worst way to get the draw is to play for a draw.
35: A team that keeps moving the goalposts, taking on the Swiss in Vancouver today.
37: It's another historic game this afternoon for Canada's national team, and the fans are coming out of the woodwork.
38: There's an Alberta connection behind Monday's deadly shooting in Montreal, Quebec, and investigators look into rumors that the gunman was headed for the offices of Pornhub.
5: The Calgary Flames continue a rebuild in a wild day of trades in the NHL as the NBA draft continues with round two tonight. Sports at 15.
30: Gold, silver, and oil prices all testing multi-month lows. The TSX down 140 points. The Wall Street markets waiting for the after-the-bell earnings from Micron Technology. 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
33: Traffic and weather from the 660 News Traffic Center. Here is Tanya.
5: Volume looking a little quieter as the 9 o'clock hour usually sees some improvement from the rush hour time. In the southeast, there's still a distraction with police at 26th Street between 24th and 28th Avenue. Watch for detour requirement. 36th Street becomes your closest alternate. In the south on Deerfoot, southbound volume is heavy for construction. This project over the Dunbow Road and the bridge at the Bow River. Add several minutes to your drive heading out of the city. Southbound lane slow from Seton towards Dunbow Road. They clear out once you get past Heritage Point and Artesia. In the northwest, Crow Child Trail, John Laurie Boulevard, Sarcy, Shake, and Nappy Trail, all moving nicely, actually recovering from what was a milder Wednesday morning commute. And if you see something in the way, you can pass it on, 403-291-0066. 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Now the forecast. Here's meteorologist Michael Kuz.
0: Sunshine this afternoon, up into the mid-20s. Nice day. UV index up into the high range. Don't forget the sunscreen. Still sun in the mix for tomorrow. We will get more cloud cover coming in late on Thursday. The high up to 25. Shower is expected Friday. Currently it's 13 degrees at the airport, 14 in sunny downtown. This afternoon up to 24.
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33: Breaking news this morning from the Calgary Chamber of Commerce. A new poll says almost half of its members would move their businesses out of Alberta if the province votes to separate. Probe Research conducting the online survey of 137 chamber members between June 8th and June 22nd. Two-thirds reported talk of separatism already having a negative impact on their businesses. 74% see no tangible benefit from a break from Canada.
18: Now, the poll comes as Albertans prepare to vote on 10 referendum questions this fall, including one on whether the province should remain in Canada or hold a separation referendum at a later date. Now, the chamber also commissioned an analysis which found one in

0: Newfoundland go head-to-head in Vancouver at 1 o'clock today, and the stakes are high. Timmy Pulfer has the details on this historic run for the Canadian men.
1: It's been a wild ride so far, the evolution of a World Cup for this country. First, let's get a point, then let's get a win. Now, let's win the group. The goalposts keep moving for this Canadian team. They keep finding themselves in uncharted territory.
2: All of us as players and coaches have been in situations like this where a draw is enough.
1: Canadian coach Jesse March says while they only need the draw, they are playing to win against Switzerland, a move that would see them not only take Group B, but then stay in Vancouver to play a match in the knockout round of 32. He won't start, but Captain Alphonso Davies is expected to play today. Sportsnet's James Sharman on how this could go.
3: Listen, a close game, bring on that pace on late in the match against a tired back line of the Swiss could be really crucial for this team.
1: And maybe he's not superstitious, but a little stitious. Prime Minister Mark Carney will be back at BC Place watching today. I'm Jamie Pulfer.
4: And regarding that game, 660 Team Shoots, Tim Shoots reports the fans are coming out of the woodwork.
5: For Larry Zima, supporting Canada's soccer is a lifetime commitment. The Edmonton superfan has spent four decades following the national team, and he's in Vancouver for the big game against Switzerland. Zima's face is painted with the maple leaf, and he has a Canadian flag draped over him, ready to cheer. Larry says he has made many friends along the way.
6: Like I said, I've made friends from all around the world. When I was in Qatar, I stayed on a cruise ship. Every night I was drinking and socializing with people from around the world that I still keep in touch with.
5: Zima is a member of the Voyageurs supporters group, all dressed in Canadian garb that you'll see at games. Larry says he does get asked how he can afford this big-ticket adventure.
6: My kids, they're growing. That's their inheritance. Sucks to be them, but we're enjoying life.
5: Great life lessons right there. Go Canada, go. I'm Tim Schutz.
4: 660 News Time, 906. A 34-year-old police officer is one of three people killed in Monday's deadly shooting in Montreal. The coroner also identified 25-year-old Seth Hatfield of Lethbridge as the alleged gunman. 660's Phil Wood has the latest on the investigation, including reports a suspect was looking for the operators of Pornhub.
7: Montreal's police chief says officers were met with gunfire Monday afternoon, just steps away from the company's headquarters. Among those killed in the shooting was a 68-year-old bystander. According to the Globe and Mail, a national security source has confirmed the 25-year-old shooter penned an online manifesto referencing anger towards women, police, and the adult entertainment industry. Quebec's police watchdog, as well as Quebec provincial police, have launched similar investigations. Meanwhile, a statement from the University of Lethbridge says it's fully cooperating with authorities, adding Hatfield attended their school. Blaine Higgin is the city's mayor.
8: It's unfortunate, and again, pray for those that were affected by this horrible tragedy.
7: Officers are still at Hatfield's home in West Lethbridge, but police have yet to confirm whether it's connected to the investigation in Montreal. I'm Phil Wood.
4: 660 News Time, 907. New caps on noise for off-ground stampede. Tents will stand after all. The city says tents were given lots of notice that they would have to shut down earlier this year after hundreds of complaints were made in 2025, specifically about the Cowboys Music Festival tent. But an op-ed by the CEO of that company that runs that tent sparked more conversation after he suggested those new city rules would cost jobs, even harm the festival. Politicians of all stripes, of course, weighed in, including Pierre Poilievre, Danielle Smith. Festivals now must end shows at midnight on weekdays with a cool down period until 1 a.m. On weekends, music can go until 1:30. There will also be a reduction in overall volume levels. And the province says it is taking the long view when dealing with cancer in Alberta to improve outcomes and care.
9: We will ensure that Alberta is Canada's leader in research and innovation.
10: Goal number 3 of 5 main goals to tackle cancer in Alberta is outlined by the Minister of Hospitals and Surgical Health Services. Adriana LaGrange says they've got a 10-year plan, including work towards delivery of seamless and state-of-the-art care.
9: We will expand access to diagnostic imaging and create clearer, more coordinated pathways so patients get faster treatment no matter where you live.
10: LaGrange says they want to have more than 90% of patients meet wait time targets by 2030 and the plan to attract the best in cancer care. Meanwhile, Brenda Hubley with Cancer Care Alberta notes plans to launch centers to advance training and
11: maybe create new AI tools, amplify some of the things that we're doing right now.
10: As announced earlier this year, the plan includes $1.2 billion for cancer care over 3 years, but no new funding is being allocated. I'm Darren Rathwell.
4: Calgary police need your help in identifying a vehicle and two people that may be involved in an extortion investigation. Investigators say on May 10th, a resident in Saddle Ridge received threats with demands for cash.

0: Those messages include a disturbing video of a suspect firing at an unrelated business, but also footage of the victim's home. Police say three vehicles parked outside on a residence on Skyview Parkway were also damaged. Investigators say that they were driving a blue 2005-2006 Hyundai Santa Fe SUV. Photos of that vehicle can be found on our website. And for the second time in 2 weeks, the province backtracking on changes announced. Health Minister Adriana LaGrange already canceling a rebrand for paramedics. Now she's hitting the pause button on proposed changes to fire and EMS services across the province. Communities like Red Deer, Strathcona County, and St. Albert sticking with their current systems. Lethbridge and Spruce Grove, though, had previously been open to change. LaGrange says that shift comes after listening to feedback from Albertans. LaGrange says any future discussions are now pushed to 2028 or 2029. Coming up, the look at traffic and weather. 660 News Time, 910.
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0: 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Time for traffic and weather. From the 660 News Radio Traffic Center, here is Tanya.
6: Good morning. The rush hour volume is definitely clearing. That blue sky is still very prevalent around the city. Enjoy it. Travel speed on Deerfoot is getting faster. Closer to the 100K mark north and south, you'll find some light delays in the southeast, southbound approaching the Caffro Bridge and Glenmore Trail. And of course, in the southeast, northbound lanes are also tight at the Iverstrong Bridge at Anderson Road. Now, the southeast had a crash at 26th Street and 26th Avenue. North and southbound lanes at 26th Street closed between 24th and 28th Avenues as a result. It follows an early morning collision involving a vehicle that may have struck some parked cars in the area. In the southwest, Glenmore Trail looking better over the reservoir. Still going to tap some brakes from 14th Street backed up maybe to Crowchild Trail. Once you get past that, though, eastbound lanes of Glenmore move well past Elbow Drive and McLeod Trail and then towards Blackfoot and Deerfoot. If you spot something, share it 403-291-0066. 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Now, a look at the forecast. Here is meteorologist Michael Kuse.
7: Sunshine today warms up to 24 degrees. More cloud coming in tomorrow, but no more than a mix of sun and cloud. And it's a warm one as well. 13 for the morning low, so super mild early. 25 in the afternoon. Showers on the way for Friday with a high still getting up to a seasonal 20 degrees. Right now, Bonus is at 12 degrees down Town 14. This afternoon's high 24.
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0: It is a beautiful morning. There could be a deck in my future. Mainly sunny. We're up to 15 degrees already. Good morning. Thank you for joining us. Here are the top stories that we're working on. In World Cup action, Canada and Switzerland go head-to-head at 1 o'clock today. Tanya with the latest coming up in sports. Mayor Jeremy Farkas says the city is standing up for Calgarians living in the downtown core after council voted to maintain those new rules for stampede tent noise. Council holding that emergency debate yesterday, so for now, that music must turn off at midnight on weekdays, 1:30 on weekends. Noise levels also have to be substantially reduced. Coming up after sports, stateside, and judge's new ruling means another setback for the U.S. president. 660 News time just approaching 9:15. Now time for sports. From Sportsnet 960 The Fan, here is Tanya Blakeney.
6: It's game day. Canada is in BC. Vancouver's BC place to conclude group action at the World Cup. The Canadians currently lead Group B as they are tied with points with Switzerland, but leading on goals scored. Now, Switzerland is the opponent today, and a win for Team Canada or a draw would clinch that top spot and an advancement to the round of 32. Alphonso Davies could be on the pitch today, unlikely to start, but likely to come off the bench. Kickoff is 1 o'clock. That's Calgary time. It's actually a busy day. Six games on the World Cup stage, including Bosnia-Herzegovina taking on Qatar and Seattle to wrap up Group B play. In Group C, Brazil meets Scotland and Miami. Morocco faces Haiti, and South Korea plays South Africa, and Mexico is hosting Czechia. In the NHL, off ice, but very, very busy yesterday as the Calgary Flames were among the frenzy of trade partners involved. The Flames landed a major young defenseman in Simone Nemitz from New Jersey, also adding winger Maxim Siplikov in the trade. Devils received a package of draft picks and defender Etienne Morin in exchange as Calgary views the changes a key piece of a rebuild. Elsewhere, Buffalo sent defenseman Bowen Byram to Chicago. St. Louis trading winger Jordan Kyrou to Washington, and Ottawa acquired forward William Eklund from San Jose. NBA not trade, but draft. Second round tonight in NBA in New York, Brooklyn to be specific, as the Toronto Raptors hold the 50th overall pick today. They did pick up Allen Graves at number 19 yesterday. First overall pick was A.J. DeBonsa. He went to the Washington Wizards. Toronto Blue Jays will wrap up a three-game home series against the Houston Astros tonight.
10: Marshall can't get to the bag in time.
6: Toronto dropped a 9-7 decision to Houston in 11 innings last night at Rogers Center. Treya Savage on the mound today for the Jays as Houston counters with Mike Burrows. Sports at 15 and 45 minutes past this hour or anytime at sportsnet.ca.
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0: 660 News Time, 9:17. The federal government announcing the first of three projects designated as being in the national interest. Transport Minister Steve McKinnon spoke at a news conference in Yellowknife this morning.
14: The first two projects, the Mackenzie Valley Highway and the Grays Bay Road and Port Project, are nation-building initiatives. They are about strengthening Arctic sovereignty, creating economic opportunity, and supporting the communities that call the North home.
0: He says the third project is a nuclear waste repository in Ontario. They need to go through a consultation process before the designation is confirmed. It could still be years before those projects are finalized. Stateside, Donald Trump abruptly canceled a planned signing ceremony on Capitol Hill today for a housing bill. It was supposed to happen before he met with Republican senators for a lunch. Instead, Trump is pressuring senators to focus on his proof of citizenship voting bill, even though it doesn't have the votes to pass. Senators have grown increasingly frustrated with his efforts to divert their agenda. They had said ahead of that meeting, they hope to focus on unity, not disagreements. And a judge has also barred immigration arrests at U.S. courthouses, another setback for U.S. President Donald Trump.
15: A judge bars the federal government from making arrests at immigration courts across the country, a practice that took hold shortly after President Trump took office. Tuesday's ruling by a U.S. district judge says the government failed to justify its actions as required by law. It's the second setback for courthouse arrests since May, when a judge in New York barred them at immigration courts solely in that city. While this latest ruling covers the entire country, a DHS spokesperson criticized it as a show of judicial overreach. I'm Julie Walker.
0: And remaining stateside before dawn, June the 14th of 21, you may recall the Champlain Towers condominium near Miami collapsed, killing nearly 100 people. That Surfside community gathered before dawn today to mark a painful anniversary.
16: Gonzalo Torre, David Epstein.
17: The names of the 98 people who died when their home crumbled around them were read aloud as residents and first responders came together again.
18: No one really expected something like this to happen, and the most that we can do is focus on the future, on things that we can do so that nothing like this ever happens again.
17: Devin Gonzalez lived in the Champlain Towers and survived the collapse. Her father did not. Jim Ryan, ABC News.
0: Coming up, the latest in traffic and weather. And ahead of the markets.
19: For the second year in a row, Taylor Swift made a surprise appearance at her fiancé's NFL concert.
0: 6:16 News Time, 9:20.
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0: 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From the 6:16 News Radio Traffic Center, here is Tanya.
6: Good morning. Continues to improve as the sun shines beautifully for this midweek portion of your commute. In the southeast on Deerfoot Trail, there is some volume for roadwork. Southbound lanes narrowed, speeds reduced for construction and roadwork over the Bow River Bridge. It's been a bit of a pain this week for drivers heading south of the city. Seaton all the way down past Winton before it feels like it opens up, and expect delays. In the southeast, police investigation continues. 26th Street between 24th and 28th Avenues. This has resulted in a closure. Detour required, though 36th Street is a nearby, fairly accessible alternate route. Deerfoot Trail could also be an option, and it is moving better now that the rush hour is done. Area Highway is moving nicely outside the city. That includes west of Calgary, the Trans-Canada, past the Callaway Park area, which has seen some construction previously. Moving well right now past 22 and then on towards Highway 40 and Exshaw and beyond. If you see something in the way, share it. 403-291-0066. 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Now the forecast. Here's meteorologist Michael Coos.
7: Sunshine today, a few more clouds tomorrow. Today and tomorrow, the warmest days in the forecast, really by far. Mid-20s today, mid-20s tomorrow with a few more clouds. Showers on the way as the system tracks in across the Rockies, low in the foothills, and then slowly slides to the south, and then lingers in Saskatchewan, Manitoba, and tracking back into Alberta, bringing showers, or at least a shower risk on Saturday, and again on Sunday, with cooler highs of only 16 or 17 degrees on the weekend. We're already up to 14 degrees in Thorncliffe, 14 downtown, and sunny this afternoon up to 24.
0: 6:16 News Time, 9:23. The chief of staff for former New York City Mayor Eric Adams has been arrested in a federal bribery probe.
15: Former New York City Mayor Eric Adams, one-time chief of staff Frank Caron, along with his brother and two others, have been arrested as part of an investigation into an alleged bribery scheme involving a city contract. That's according to a person familiar with the matter who spoke on condition of anonymity. Carone's lawyer calls the indictment weak and based on purely circumstantial evidence. Also Wednesday, the FBI searching the homes of current and former NYPD brass, including Jeffrey Madry, James McCarthy, and Tariq Shepard, as part of a bribery investigation that grew out of an inquiry into the former chief of department, Madry, according to another source, Julie Walker, New York.
0: Taylor Swift surprising fans at her fiancé's Tight Ends University Summit.
19: Travis Kelce held his Tight Ends and Friends benefit concert in Nashville last night, and Taylor Swift couldn't resist hitting the stage. The 14-time Grammy winner was joined by country star Lainey Wilson. The duo closed out the night with Swift's song Love Story. Swift said the song request came from a very special tight end named George Kittle. Kittle spoke briefly with Entertainment Tonight about attending Swift and Kelce's upcoming wedding, though he still doesn't know the location.
2: I actually asked Travis last night and he laughed at me, so.
3: We're excited.
2: I'm half expecting there to just be a jumbo jet on a runway and they put us on a plane somewhere. I don't have expectations, because I know it's going to be amazing.
19: The performance marked Swift's second year taking part in the concert. Last year, she surprised fans with her song, Shake It Off. I'm Eva Fradiscados.
0: And new details about Bill Gates' years-long relationship with convicted sex offender Jeffrey Epstein, coming from the House investigation into Epstein.
4: A newly released transcript shows Bill Gates expressed regret about his years-long relationship with Epstein and told the House Oversight Committee when he tried to cut ties, Epstein wouldn't have it and plotted to use Gates' sex life against him. I was not blackmailed, Gates told the committee, but, you know, it looks like Mr. Epstein's brainstorming was going in that direction.
0: That is ABC's Aaron Katursky reporting. Coming up, the latest look at the markets. 660 News Time, 925.
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26: Multi-month lows for commodity prices dragging the Toronto stock market to a triple-digit loss in the early Wednesday trade. Price for oil dropping below $70 a barrel. The U.S. benchmark at $69.97, down $3.25, 4.5% this morning. A full 40% plus drop from the peak that was reached, the closure of the Strait of Hormuz, while reports indicating that the Strait is seeing some tanker traffic. And the peace process actually making some progress. So down goes oil. Gas prices just floating lower, down a penny or two here in the major markets. Gold and silver are down to the lowest level since last December, with silver at $59 the ounce, a full 50% plus down from the peak of 120, which was reached late January. Gold is down 108 at 4,040. It was below 4,000 earlier for the first time since November, looking at a strong U.S. dollar and reduced inflationary risks hammering those precious metals. On Bay Street, the shares in the gold sector down by about 3% as a group. Suncor is down 2.8%. Imperial Oil down 2.25%. The TSX down 166. Also seeing a little bit of weakness for some of the banks. Teck Resources is down 4% this morning, and shares of Bombardier down by 14 cents. The Wall Street markets are looking at the Dow up 193. Better performance for the blue chip stock gauge, which is actually going to get a new member on January 29th. Alphabet parent company Google is going into the Dow. Verizon will be coming out. NASDAQ's up 50 points, but Micron Tech is down for a second day ahead of its quarterly earnings due after the close of today's trade. Our Canadian dollar down 0.1% at 70.25 cents. The exchange at $1.42 and a third at the business center. I'm Mike Uppel.
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10: Good morning and happy Wednesday. It's June 24th. I'm Logan Stein.
0: I'm Kelly Turner. It's a beautiful morning, mainly sunny, 15 degrees. Here's what's making news right now.
10: New data shows Calgary's business community is strongly against the idea of Alberta separatism.
19: It's Canada's biggest World Cup match yet against Switzerland in Vancouver today.
11: We have a clear objective. We want to win the group.
19: Huge expectations for a team that is already wowed at this tournament.
12: It's a big game for Canada today, and a super fan is there that witnessed the highs and lows of Canadian soccer.
13: Reports out of Quebec that the offices of Pornhub were the intended target of the Lethbridge gunman accused in Monday's deadly shooting in Montreal.
6: Colombia threw it at the round of 32. Croatia also won on Tuesday. The Blue Jays play 3 of 3 with Houston today. Sports at 45.
26: Price for oil dropping to pre-war levels this morning, below $70 a barrel. Gold and silver at multi-month lows. The TSX dropping triple digits. The Dow's up 200 points. Business at 56.
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10: Time for your check on traffic and weather together on the ones. From the 660 News Radio Traffic Center, good morning, Tanya Blakeney.
6: Good morning is a dry one, and it's also a clearing volume one around the city. Things are looking pretty good. Midday setting in beautifully. Now, you will find there is a distraction in the southeast. It's construction, but it does add volume on Deerfoot Trail southbound between Seton and the Bow River. Bridge is being worked on again, and southbound drivers are very slow. It's been a mainstay project this week, continuing to add some headaches. Southbound lanes open up after Dunbow Road. Also seeing a congestion, a spot of slowness at McLeod Trail, north and southbound near Walden at 194th Avenue. If there's something in the way there, do pass it on. If you're in the southeast, you'll find a closure, 26th Street, affected by an earlier collision. This one added because of an overnight incident, and police in the area still have the route closed between 24th and 28th Avenues. If you spot something, share it 403-291-0066. 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Now, a look at the forecast. Here's meteorologist Michael Coos.
7: Sunshine this afternoon, mid-20s for highs. Nice to stay in the forecast. Getting a little warm for some, but we haven't seen a lot of heat recently, so it's nice to get a little bit of it. We'll have some tomorrow as well. A mix of sun and cloud with a high of 25. More cloud showers on the way for Friday. Currently, we're at 13 degrees Christie Park, 14 downtown, and sunny this afternoon up to 24.
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10: The breaking news this morning. New data shows how many in Calgary's business community feel about Alberta separation. The Chamber of Commerce out with that data from a new poll today that says almost half of its members would move their business out of the province if Albertans were to vote for separation in October. Almost two-thirds of respondents says separation talk is already hurting their business.
0: 74% believe there's no tangible benefit for Alberta to leave Canada. That new study, also commissioned by the Chamber, found one in three Alberta workers would face trade disruptions if the province separates. Economist Trevor Toome from the University of Calgary also forecasting a 6% drop to Alberta's GDP and a loss of at least 175,000 jobs.
10: 660 News Time, 9:34. Well, are the snacks ready? And will you be tuning in? Canada already buzzing over today's huge game, and watch parties in Calgary are expected to be very busy.
0: In Vancouver, Canada going head-to-head with Switzerland today at 1 p.m. Jamie Palfer has the details on what's at stake today.
14: This is a Canadian team playing for keeps, according to coach Jesse March.
16: And so here we are at the precipice of this important match to win the group and stay here in Vancouver, which again, I also said was a goal of ours given the format of the tournament.
14: A win today is what actually keeps them in Vancouver for a knockout round match. Switzerland, the higher ranked team, but at this World Cup, the Canadians and Swiss are tied at the top of Group B, 4 points each, with Canada ahead given the goal difference. A team that just keeps wowing, according to Canadian soccer veteran Amy Walsh on Sportsnet.
17: I think anything is possible because certainly my expectations were measured given the litany of injuries facing this team.
14: Injuries like Captain Alphonso Davies, who won't start but is expected to play today. Prime Minister Mark Carney will be back in that crowd of more than 50,000 at BC Place, and fans will be marching through downtown Vancouver before kickoff. I'm Jamie Pulfer.
10: 660 News Time, 9:35. And 660's Tim Schutz tells us about a super fan that's witnessed the highs and lows of Canadian soccer.
12: Larry Zima isn't just a fan, he's a fixture of Canadian soccer culture. The Edmonton-based supporter has been following the national team for 40 years, cheering them on from stadiums across the globe. Zima is in Vancouver now for the game against Switzerland, and for him, it's a no-brainer to get on a plane and fly to the West Coast.
18: I flew to Suriname. I'm one of four Canadian men to see the men's national team win their first match, competitive match, in South American soil. How would I not go to a World Cup in my home country?
12: Zima is there with the Voyageurs supporters group, consisting of fans from all across Canada. Zima says it's the camaraderie among the fans that make it special. Larry has some advice for you today for the game.
18: Get up. This is our team. This is history. Get up, cheer, enjoy yourself.
12: Go! Go Canada, go. I'm Tim Schutz.
10: 660 News Radio is learning some new details about Monday's shooting in Montreal that killed three people, including a police officer. Among them, the alleged gunman, a 25-year-old man from Lethbridge. 660's Phil Wood reports it's believed Seth Hatfield was searching for Pornhub's headquarters.
13: Police and witnesses spotted Hatfield with a large gun outside the company's front doors. The Globe and Mail is reporting a national security source is linking the 25-year-old to a manifesto circulating online, which references hate and resentment towards women, the porn industry, and law enforcement. The identities of the two victims were also released. 34-year-old police officer Mohamed Lamine Ben Redouane and 68-year-old bystander and father of three, Michelle Mizrahi. Here in Alberta, the University of Lethbridge has confirmed Hatfield was a student and they're cooperating with the investigation, adding they condemn the views and ideologies tied to the shooter. Lethbridge Mayor Blaine Higgin is also offering his condolences.
20: Just want to make sure that the residents are okay and feeling safe. It's unfortunate, and I pray for those that were affected by this horrible tragedy.
13: Lethbridge police say a search of Hatfield's West Side home is ongoing. I'm Phil Wood.
10: And in case you missed it yesterday, Mayor Jeremy Farkas says the city is standing up for Calgarians living in downtown after council voted to maintain new rules for stampede tent noise. The issue arrived in council chambers on Tuesday at the request of Councillor Kim Tyers, who wanted to work with Cowboys Music Festival after it raised concerns on how the rules would impact its operations. Cowboys wasn't the only one weighing in. Fierce online debate ensued between people and lots of politicians, including Mayor Farkas and Premier Daniel Smith. So, just to recap, festivals must end shows at midnight on weekdays, but will be allowed a cool-down period until 1 a.m. On weekends, music can go until 1:30 in the morning. Overall volume levels will also be reduced. The province is out with some long-term plans to deal with cancer in Alberta. A number of goals are being listed over the next 10 years. Darren Rathwell has a look.
21: Expanding screening and speeding up diagnosis of cancer, a headline on the announcement from Minister of Hospital and Surgical Health Services, Adriana LaGrange.
22: Our roadmap to 2030
2: 36. We are focused on five key goals.
21: First on the province's list, prevention and early detection. Screening to be expanded Alberta-wide, including more access to breast cancer screening for those ages 40 and older. Second on the list is a better patient experience.
2: Too many Albertans face delays, uncertainty, and unnecessary stress. Cancer is suspected.
21: Other goals including Alberta becoming a leader in cancer research and treatment and attracting the best in cancer care. While the previously announced $1.2 billion for cancer care is part of this latest announcement, no new funding is earmarked. And the opposition NDP says the plan doesn't address problems cancer patients currently face with wait times and getting surgery on time. I'm Darren Rathwell.
10: And more announcements, this time from the city. It's launching some brand new C-trains this week. Mike Gazzola has a look.
4: Officials say these new trains will give riders modern amenities such as heated floors, onboard digital displays, air conditioning, and improved accessibility. Mayor Jeremy Farkas says Calgary continues to attract people from across the country and the world. And as we grow and modernize, so must the transportation network that we rely on.
15: It only makes sense that our transit system continues to grow and mature alongside the city it serves. So we're grateful to all of our partners who have helped make today possible and who are helping us chart the course for the future, whether that's through bus rapid transit, the Green Line, a future connection to the airport, or other transit investments still to come.
4: After more than 40 years of service, Calgary Transit's latest LRVs will replace the last of the long-serving U2 cars, which are well past the end of their service life. I'm Mike Gazzola.
10: Your look at traffic and weather coming up on the ones.
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6: Good morning. With the sun shining, a blue sky, and dry roads, things are moving well for the midday around your Calgary area. This includes Deerfoot Trail in the northeast, southbound lanes move well past the airport, 16th Avenue, Memorial Drive. You may slow down just a touch around the Caffro Bridge before Glenmore Trail, and you will slow down south of Calgary, the Highway 2 excess exit from Seton towards DeWinton. Quite slow going for construction over the bridge. In the southeast, there was an earlier crash and investigation at 26th Street between 24th and 28th Avenues. Police still in the area. Detour may be required, and 36th Street is your nearest or most accessible alternate. Deerfoot could be used, just not necessarily easily accessible as a way to get around from the Valley View Park area. In the southwest, you'll find Glenmore Trail moving nicely over the reservoir. Crowchild does well north from Glenmore, past Bankview and 17th Avenue, and towards Bow Trail and Memorial Drive. If you are in the northwest, there may be a new distraction on Shaganapi Trail, southbound, just approaching the north side of Edgemont Boulevard. If there's something in the way there, share it, 403-291-0066. 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Fuel up your savings at Calgary Co-op today. Now, the forecast. Here is meteorologist Michael Coos.
7: It's all sun this afternoon. Warm too. Shoots up to about 24 degrees. Fairly light winds out of the southeast at 15 to 25 kilometers per hour. Drops down to 13 overnight. Mild tomorrow morning. A few more clouds coming in tomorrow afternoon, but still warm up to 25 degrees Thursday. Currently it's 15 degrees Edgemont, 14 downtown. Today's high 24.
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10: Good morning. It's a beautiful morning. 15, mainly sunny in Calgary. I'm Logan Stein. Here's a look at some of the top stories making headlines right now. New data shows how many in Calgary's business community feel about Alberta separation. The Chamber of Commerce out with data from a new poll today that says almost half of its members would move their business out of the province if Albertans voted for a separation referendum in October. More on this developing story in 15 minutes time. Well, it's a huge day for Canadian soccer.
14: It's Canada's biggest World Cup match yet against Switzerland in Vancouver today.
16: We have a clear objective. We want to win the group.
14: Huge expectations for a team that is already wowed at this tournament.
10: A look at the action coming up right away. And coming up after sports, Bill Gates says Jeffrey Epstein tried to use his sex life against him in a newly released transcript by the House investigation. Your look at sports from Sportsnet 960 The Fan. Here's Tanya.
6: It's the much anticipated debut for Alphonso Davies at the World Cup. The left back has been sidelined for a hamstring injury for quite some time and could be on the pitch today. Unlikely to start, but may likely get some play time as Canada plays Switzerland in the finale of group play action for both teams. A win or draw clinches a spot in the round of 32, and in fact, the Group B title if Canada is to win or draw against Switzerland. Kickoff is 1 o'clock Calgary time. It's a busy day at the World Cup with Bosnia, Herzegovina, and Qatar meeting in Seattle to wrap up the rest of Group B. Brazil meets Scotland in Miami. Morocco plays Haiti in Atlanta. And the day ends with Mexico hosting Czechia, as well as South Korea playing Guadalupe. NHL off-ice action yesterday, getting closer to draft day, as the frenzy of trades continued, or at least happened on Tuesday. Calgary Flames among the teams involved. They made a big swap with New Jersey. The Flames acquiring Simon Nemitz and Maxim Siplikov in exchange for sending a series of draft picks and Etienne Morin in exchange to New Jersey, the Devils, as Calgary views this exchange as a key piece of a rebuild that fans would probably agree they need. Elsewhere, Buffalo sent defenseman Bowen Byram to Chicago. St. Louis trading winger Jordan Kyrou to Washington. And Ottawa acquired forward William Eklund from San Jose. In NBA draft, the first pick this year was to Washington. The Wizards selecting A.J. DeBonsa first overall. Round two goes tonight in Brooklyn. Toronto Raptors hold the 50th pick today after they selected Allen Graves 19th overall yesterday. And a tough season debut for Shane Bieber as the Blue Jays fell 9-7 in extra innings to the Houston Astros yesterday, so the rubber match of a three-game series goes today. Sports at 15 and 45 minutes past this hour, or anytime at sportsnet.ca.
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10: 660 News Time, 948. This is 660 News Radio, Calgary. Bill Gates says Jeffrey Epstein tried to use his sex life against him in a newly released transcript by the House investigation.
12: Gates acknowledged he had three extramarital affairs, and when Epstein learned about two of them from a mutual acquaintance, he said Epstein began working to use information about my infidelities. The committee asked Gates about photos from the Epstein files showing him with women. Gates responded he did not know them. He said Epstein asked me to take a photo with one of his assistants, which I did.
10: That was ABC's Aaron Kutursky reporting. Democrats in the U.S. Congress continue to cry foul as agencies get reduced. Sources say the National Counterterrorism Center suspected to be hit especially hard.
13: Sources tell ABC News the Trump loyalist has started firing people. And while it's unclear how many jobs have been impacted, sources add the National Counterterrorism Center is expected to be hit hard. The agency has not responded to ABC News' request for comment. The White House points to the president's social media post earlier this month, saying he asked Pulte to, quote, execute the immediate and needed downsizing of the office.
10: Pulte replaced Tulsi Gabbard as the acting director of National Intelligence. Gabbard resigned from her post to care for her husband. And Ukraine says its forces have struck a railway bridge, a power plant, and other key infrastructure targets in neighboring Crimea. AP correspondent Charles de Ledesma reports.
17: Kiev's drone attacks added to the woes on the Black Sea Peninsula, Russian authorities having to suspend gasoline sales to civilians there, as Ukraine has intensified its recent campaign to disrupt supply lines and the electrical grid at the height of the summer tourist season. Kiev's military authorities are seeking to isolate the vital Russian-held peninsula in the latest stage of the four-year-old war. The peninsula was seized and illegally annexed by Moscow in 2014. Western analysts say Ukraine's long-range strikes have highlighted its ability to inflict damage on Russia and put added pressure on the Kremlin. I'm Charles de Ledesma.
10: Your latest look at traffic and weather coming up on The Ones.
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6: Decent morning continues to ride nicely around the city. If you have places to be, not a whole lot to worry about. In fact, the volume is lightening up in all areas. One exception, of course, as there often is. This one's construction-related south of Calgary, or south of leaving Calgary. It's Highway 2, Deerfoot Trail from Seaton towards the bridge at the Bow River. Just before Dunbow Road, when things open up, it's construction. It's been on the go all week, and it is a pain if you're trying to get through there. Could potentially use McLeod Trail as an alternate route, though you are likely to see a traffic light delay through Walden at 194th and or at 210 Avenue. Southbound after DeWinton, Highway 2 moves well out of the city and on towards Alderside and High River. River and beyond. If you are inside the southeast part of Calgary, there was an earlier distraction. 26th Street shut down between 24th and 28th Avenues. That's for ongoing police investigation from the early morning hours. Expect delays and a possible detour. And if there's more, you can share it 403-291-0066. 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Now, the forecast here is meteorologist Michael Coos.
7: Sunshine this afternoon, warm too, gets up into the mid-20s. Yesterday wasn't bad, 21 degrees around seasonal this afternoon, 3-4 degrees warmer than that, drops down to 13 overnight, increasing cloud tomorrow, but it's late day, still very pleasant and mild, if not hot on Thursday, mid-20s. The high should be up around 25 or 6. So we'll see showers developing through the day, but especially later in the day on Friday with a high of 20, mainly cloudy, risk of showers on Saturday, and then showers in the forecast for Sunday with a high of only 16. Currently, Rundle is at 16 already. Downtown 14 this afternoon, up to 24.
10: 660 News Time, 9:53. Health Canada has approved the weight loss drug Zepbound for treating obstructive sleep apnea in adults with obesity. It's the only GLP-1 medication in Canada authorized for the disorder, which causes people to stop breathing temporarily while they're asleep.
4: The approval comes after study results showed patients with obesity taking the drug had fewer breathing interruptions per hour. University Health Network sleep science expert Dr. Mandeep Singh says sleep apnea is often associated with obesity and so can be improved with weight loss. But he adds more studies are needed to see if the GLP-1 drug can help sleep apnea in patients who are not obese. He says the sleep disorder causes daytime sleepiness and can put people at risk of high blood pressure, heart attacks, and strokes. Karen Rebo, The Canadian Press.
10: Another legal dispute for Drake. His Zovio lifestyle brand is being sued. Eva Franciscatos reports.
5: The Canadian rapper's October's very own lifestyle brand is being sued over an alleged unpaid loan. Florida-based lending company Applied Real Intelligence filed a lawsuit earlier this month alleging that OVO defaulted its loan obligations when it refused to pay a series of mounting fees tied to its late repayments. In court documents obtained by The Star, the company says Drake's OVO repaid the initial amount it owed earlier this year, but refuses to pay $4.6 million in default interest, legal fees, and other amounts racked up under the terms of the agreement. The lawsuit also describes OVO as a money-losing operation in recent years. The lender says in 2024, the lifestyle brand generated $72 million in revenue but lost $8 million. I'm Eva Fragiscatos.
10: New wearable tech is hitting the market. Mike Dubusky has more in today's Tech Trends.
15: Meta has been selling smart glasses under the Ray-Ban brand for several years, but now the tech company has designed its own style of specs. Meta is out with three new glasses, the Fury, the Adventurer, and the Meta Glasses by Kylie, designed in partnership with Kylie Jenner. All three glasses include cameras in the frames and speakers in the arms for listening to music, podcasts, and interacting with Meta's latest AI model, which it calls Muse Spark. The new frames start at $300. Anthropic has announced a new version of its artificial intelligence model, Claude, which is integrated directly into Slack. Claude Tag is designed to help people catch up on what's happening in their company's various Slack channels by summarizing conversations with AI. And Amazon Prime Day rolls on. Adobe predicts nearly $8 billion worth of spending happened on the first day of the annual sale. Amazon Prime Day runs through this Friday. With Tech Trends, I'm Mike Dubusky, ABC News.
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25: Take-Two Interactive will sell the standard version of Grand Theft Auto 6 at $80, locking in a more traditional price for the video game, following speculation that the company would raise the cost of what's expected to be one of the biggest entertainment launches of all time. The game will be out November 19th. Pre-sales start tomorrow. President Trump just canceled plans to sign a bipartisan bill aimed at lowering housing costs, missing an opportunity for him and his party to tout progress towards addressing voters' affordability concerns ahead of midterms. The president says he won't sign the bill until Congress approves voting restrictions, which previously failed in the Senate. But we should note that Trump's not threatening to veto this housing bill, which means it still becomes law in 10 days. And online spending in the U.S. hit $8.3 billion on the first day of Amazon's annual Prime Day sale. That's according to Adobe, which expects total spending over the four-day event to top $26 billion. That's up 9% from last year's Prime Day. Monica Ricks, Bloomberg Radio.
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1: It's Wednesday, June 24th. Good morning, I'm Todd Kaufman. In Calgary, mainly sunny and 15. Here's what's making news right now.
3: They only need a draw, but want more.
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3: Canada, Switzerland, World Cup battle in Vancouver today. 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
6: It's the biggest sporting event in the world, and Albertan Larry Zima wouldn't miss it for anything.
1: A vehicle crashes into three parked cars in the city's southeast this morning, sending one person to hospital in critical condition.
7: New details about the Southern Alberta man believed to be connected to Monday's deadly shooting in Montreal, with reports the operators of Pornhub were the target.
8: Calgary Flames among the active teams in NHL trades on Tuesday. The NBA draft continues after AJ DeBonso went first overall sports at 15.
1: 660 News time, 10:01, traffic and weather together on the ones from the 660 News Radio Traffic Center. Here's Tanya.
8: Good morning. As the midday has been moving quite well, most of the routes around the city are dry, dealing with very light volume and moving quite well. One major exception, however, is the southeast, Deerfoot southbound, dealing with that construction at the Dunbow Road area. It's the bridge over the bow, actually, so things are slow from Seaton towards the bridge. Heads up for a distraction in the southeast. It's Sun Valley Boulevard and Stony Trail, though the two-vehicle incident did have some distractions. It does look like all lanes have just reopened, so you're moving better. In the southeast, the road closed still at 26th Street between 24th and 28th Avenues. That is following a morning collision. And Silver Springs Gate Northwest, just south of Crowchild Trail, you'll find an issue on the road. Watch for people assessing damage and exchanging information. If there's more in the way, you can share it, 403-291-0066. Now, a look at the forecast. Here's meteorologist Michael Coos.
9: It's going to be a warm one today. Don't forget the sunscreen. UV index is up there in the high range, up to 24 degrees with a bit of a breeze coming in out of the southeast. A warm wind blowing drops down to 13 overnight, so mild tomorrow morning. Mix of sun and cloud Thursday afternoon and up to 25. This afternoon, it's all sun with a high of 24.
1: And right now in Calgary, mainly sunny and 18. We'll have another check of traffic and weather together in less than 10 minutes. 660 News time, 10:02. Another huge game today for Canada, the World Cup, and it could be their toughest challenge yet. 660 Jamie Pulfer with the details on what's at stake.
3: Bottom line, they only need a draw, but they're playing for more.
4: I feel like the worst way to get the draw is to play for a draw. You have to go into the match and play for a win.
3: Canadian coach on what the mindset is behind the team heading into the biggest World Cup match yet. This one against a higher-ranked Swiss team in Vancouver today. Soccer analyst Jordan Wilson on Sportsnet.
10: They're beatable. Canada, if they play that front foot press, they go and try to win it. They have the 12th man at BC Place backing them as well. They can go and do something special.
3: Captain Alphonso Davies expected to play but won't start. Both teams have 4 points going in, but Canada is ahead on goal differential. So this could be another history-making day for this country. A win or draw means Canada takes Group B. The icing on all of that, they would stay in Vancouver to play a match in the knockout round of 32. And he was at the last one. Prime Minister Mark Carney will also be there cheering on this team today. I'm Jamie Pulfer.
1: Well, Canada's success hosting and playing in the World Cup has brought out the fans.

0: tickets.
1: I had a good job with a really good pension. that's the only thing. And, you know, I got really good credit.
0: Good point. But Zima says it's the community that keeps him coming back. And it'll be a huge one this afternoon in Vancouver. Go Canada, go. I'm Tim Schutz.
2: 660 News time, 10:05. Police are on scene of a crash that sent one person to hospital this morning in critical condition. It happened right around 3:40 a.m. on 26th Street Southeast near 24th Ave in the community of Southview. Investigators say three vehicles were crashed into. No update yet on the driver's condition. As you're hearing in traffic, though, police had several streets in the area closed off. 660 News Radio will bring you more details as the story develops. 660 News time, 10:06. Well, police in Montreal continue to investigate the motive behind Monday's shooting that left three people dead, including a police officer. The alleged gunman is 25-year-old Seth Scott Hatfield of Lethbridge. 660's Phil Wood reports investigators are looking into whether the offices of Pornhub were the target.
3: On Monday afternoon, the shootout between Montreal police and the suspect happened in front of the company's office. The Quebec coroner also identified the two other people killed, a 34-year-old police officer and a 68-year-old bystander caught in the crossfire. A national security source tells the Globe and Mail a manifesto circulating online is the same one police have linked to the gunman. It points to resentment towards the adult entertainment industry, law enforcement, and women. Meantime, the University of Lethbridge has confirmed Hatfield was a student at their institution, adding it's fully cooperating with authorities. Lethbridge Mayor Blaine Higgins says his thoughts go out to the family and friends of the victims.
4: Just want to make sure that the residents are okay and feeling safe.
3: Lethbridge police remain on scene at a Westside home owned by Hatfield, but they have yet to confirm a link to the investigation in Quebec. I'm Phil Wood.
2: Meanwhile, a civilian bystander killed during the shooting in Montreal has been laid to rest. Michel Mizrahi was killed when he was shot during the incident between police and the alleged gunman in the Côte des Neiges community on Monday. Mizrahi's son spoke briefly at the funeral.
5: My father was a very special person to me and my sisters. He was my best friend. He was the most positive person. He always put other people before himself and was always ready to help anyone in need. My father always enjoyed life to the fullest. He loved his kids and grandkids more than anything.
2: A funeral service for Montreal police officer Mohamed Lamin Ben Redouane, who was also killed in the shooting, will be held tonight. A new poll commissioned by the Calgary Chamber of Commerce suggests almost half of its members would move their businesses out of Alberta if the province votes to separate from Canada. Pro Research conducted the online survey of 137 chamber members between June 8th and June 22nd. Almost two-thirds of respondents reported that talk of separatism is already having a negative impact on their businesses, while 74% see no tangible benefit from a break from Canada. The poll comes as Albertans prepare to vote on 10 referendum questions this fall, including one on whether the province should remain in Canada or hold a separation referendum at a later date. The chamber also commissioned an analysis from University of Calgary economist Trevor Toome, which found one in three Alberta workers would be exposed to disruptions in trade with the rest of Canada and international markets. Drawing from the observed impacts of the United Kingdom split from the European Union, Toome is also estimating a 6% hit to Alberta's gross domestic product per capita if the province separates and a reduction of about 175,000 jobs. In case you missed it yesterday, the current noise bylaw stands for stampede after City Councillor Kim Tyers brought an urgent notice of motion into council. She wanted to know if anything could be done to reach further compromise with Cowboys Music Festival over changes this year. This after Cowboys owner said that reducing the noise level of the festival on weekdays would cost jobs and harm the industry. More drama ensued with a war of words unfolding between Premier Daniel Smith and Mayor Jeremy Farkas. So the festivals must end their shows at midnight on weekdays with a cool down period to 1 a.m. for people to leave. On weekends, music can go to about 1:30 a.m. There's also a reduction in volume levels. If you can believe it, Stampede starts next week. And Calgary's C-Train fleet is getting a refresh and picking up speed with a new vehicle rollout. 660's Mike Gazzola takes a look.
6: Calgary Transit announcing new C10 light rail vehicles going into service this week. It is the first time in 6 years new LRVs are being added to Calgary Transit's fleet. The city's Sharon Fleming on some of the new train features.
7: They come with heated floors, onboard digital display screens, air conditioning, and improved accessibility. And they'll also cost us less to maintain. It's a big improvement from the traditional older U2 trains we're slowly decommissioning.
6: Officials say these new trains will keep C-Train service reliable, cost-effective, and are a big step to modernize public transit across Calgary. I'm Mike Gazzola.
2: and the federal government is putting nearly 880,000

0: $1,000 into upgrades at the Telespark Science Center. The funding comes through the Canada Cultural Spaces Fund and builds on a previous $500,000 investment for Spark's redevelopment project. The new money will upgrade the digital immersion gallery with two high-resolution projectors and support the center's real-time robotics and automation platform. Ottawa says these improvements will keep Spark's technology modern, accessible, and hands-on, helping more than 400,000 visitors a year explore science, art, and innovation. Coming up, traffic and weather together on the ones. 660 News Time, 1010.
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0: 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Traffic and weather together on the ones from the 660 News Radio Traffic Center. Here's Tanya.
3: It's been an okay ride. It's been a building one around the city as the construction delays south of Calgary add to some trouble spot on Deerfoot. It's southbound from Seaton down past the bridge at Dunbow Road, and that leads to a couple of minutes adding to your ride. It's been a project for the whole week and continues to add some of the delay. In the southeast, 26th Street still appears closed north and south between 24th and 28th Avenues from an early morning collision. There was a crash in the northwest in Silver Springs Gate just south of Crowchild Trail. Watch for people on the road assessing damage. And in the deep northwest, a minor incident reported, a collision at 144th Avenue and Sage Hill Drive northwest. If there's more in the way, you can share it, 403-291-0066. 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Belly up for a free Stampede Pancake Breakfast with live entertainment, vendor and more, Sunday, July 5th from 9 to 11 a.m., 905 Prominence Way Southwest. Now the forecast, here is meteorologist Michael Coos.
4: Sunshine this afternoon and heating up nicely, should be up around 24 or 5 degrees, drops down to 13 overnight, mild tomorrow morning, tomorrow afternoon. It becomes a mix of sun and cloud as a wave of cloud slides in from the west, but stays dry and warm, up to 25 degrees, showers on the way for Friday. This afternoon's high under the sun as warm as 24.
0: And right now in Calgary, mainly sunny and 18. 660 News Time, 1013. More than 100 Calgary schools are in desperate need of an upgrade. The CBC's reporting the Calgary Board of Education's recent trustee report found 60% of schools are past their 50-year planned service life and need some modernization. The district is bracing for about an $8 million cut to its maintenance budget this coming school year because of provincial funding. But Education and Child Care Minister Dimitrios Nikolaidis is suggesting the CBE dig into its reserves to fund infrastructure projects for aging schools. He says the remaining $50 million from the infrastructure maintenance and renewal grant will be added to another grant for schools to use. Still to come on 660 News Radio Calgary, your latest headlines. 660 News Time, 1014.
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0: Hey, it's mainly sunny and 18. I'm Todd Kaufman. Here are your top stories right now. The Chamber of Commerce out with a new poll.

0: today that says almost half of its members would move their business out of the province if Albertans vote for a separation referendum in October. Almost two-thirds of respondents say separation talks already hurting their bottom line. 74% believe there's no tangible benefit for Alberta to leave Canada. A study also commissioned by the Chamber found one in three Alberta workers would face trade disruptions if the province separates. Economist Trevor Toome also forecasting a 6% drop to Alberta's GDP and a loss of about 175,000 jobs. A serious crash in the southeast early this morning has sent one person to hospital in critical condition. Police say just before 3:40 a.m., a driver crashed into three vehicles parked on 26th Street Southeast near 24th Avenue. No other injuries have been reported. 660 News Time, 10:15. And time now for sports from Sportsnet 960, The Fan. Here's Tanya Blakeney.
1: Less than 3 hours to go before Canada's final game of the round robin at the World Group, or the World Cup, that is. Group B stage continues today. A win or draw means Canada clinches Group B and moves on to the round of 32. Alfonso Davies could be on the pitch today. Unlikely to start, but could be coming in off the bench following that annoying hamstring injury that's kept him sidelined until now. Kickoff is 1 o'clock Calgary time. It's a busy six-game day on the World Cup stage. Groups A, B, and C are all in action. Bosnia-Herzegovina and Qatar, the other Group B pairings, match up. And in Group C, it's Brazil meeting Scotland in Miami. Morocco plays Haiti in Atlanta. And the day ends in Mexico with a pair of games. South Korea plays South Africa in Guadalupe, while Mexico hosts Czechia in Mexico City. It's the Calgary Flames in trade action yesterday. They have acquired Simone Nemitz from New Jersey, along with Maxim Siplikov, in a trade with the Devils that sees the Devils receive some draft picks and defender Etienne Morin. As Calgary views all of this as a way to further the rebuild. Elsewhere, Buffalo sent defenseman Bowen Byram to Chicago, and St. Louis traded winger Jordan Kyra to Washington, while Ottawa acquired forward William Eklund from San Jose. NBA draft, first overall yesterday, BYU forward A.J. DeBonsa. He went to the Washington Wizards. Toronto Raptors picked 19th and selected Santa Clara forward Alan Graves. They get the number 50th pick today in Brooklyn for the second round. And the Blue Jays will wrap up a three-game series at home against the Houston Astros. Trey Savage on the mound for the Jays. The Astros sending Mike Burrows to the mound. It's a rubber match because they've each won a game in the series. Sports at 15 and 45 minutes past this hour, or anytime at sportsnet.ca.
0: Still to come, the feds say two Arctic roads and a nuclear repository in Ontario are the first initiatives it wants designated as national interest projects. 660 News Time, 10:17.
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3: 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Freezes him with a changeup at the knees.
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0: 660 News Time, 10:18. Two Arctic roads and a nuclear waste repository in Ontario are the first three projects the feds want designated as being in the national interest. Transport Minister Stephen McKinnon announcing in Yellowknife today that they're seeking the status for the Grays Bay Road and Port Project, the Mackenzie Valley Highway Project, and the Nuclear Waste Management Organization's Geological Repository. He gave more details about Grays Bay.
10: Transport Canada has committed more than $21 million toward planning, environmental assessments, and other pre-construction activities needed to advance the project. And once completed, this year-round transportation link will improve access to global markets, support responsible resource development, and strengthen the infrastructure needed to foster economic growth and prosperity across the North.
0: Federal officials say the timeline to begin construction on Grays Bay isn't until 2029. 660 News Time, 10:19. Well, stateside, Camp Mystic has filed for Chapter 11 bankruptcy. The filing comes nearly a year after catastrophic floods killed 25 girls and two teenage counselors over the July 4th weekend at the all-girls Christian camp in Texas. In paperwork filed in Houston, the camp listed its debt as exceeding $10 million. The camp said it had assets in the range of $1,001 to $500,000. Families of the victims filed a lawsuit in November saying the camp failed to take the necessary steps to protect the girls as life-threatening floodwaters approached. And Bill Gates says Jeffrey Epstein tried to use his sex life against him in a transcript newly released by the House investigation into Epstein.
6: Gates acknowledged he had three extramarital affairs, and when Epstein learned about two of them from a mutual acquaintance, he said Epstein began working to use information about my infidelities. The committee asked Gates about photos from the Epstein files showing him with women. Gates responded he did not know them. He said Epstein asked me to take a photo with one of his assistants, which I did.
0: That was ABC's Aaron Katursky. Coming up, traffic and weather together on the ones. And 660's Andrea Montgomery goes behind the curtain. 660 News Time, 1020.
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1: Well, your morning ride is okay. There are a couple distractions, though, to include in your commute and drive accordingly. There's a construction spot south of Stony Trail, Deerfoot Trail southbound between Seton and the bridge at Dunbow Road. Expect delays. There was a crash. There still is a crash investigation in the southeast at 26th Street, where you will find the route shut down between 24th and 28th Avenues. That's police investigation. In the northwest on 16th Avenue, volume moving relatively well eastbound from Sarcee to Home Road, though you may tap some brakes. There was a crash northwest Silver Springs Gate, just south of Crowchild Trail. Another one in the northwest at 144th Avenue and Sage Hill Drive, and a newer one in the northeast. It's fairly fresh, actually. McKnight Boulevard and Barlow Trail at the intersection. Eastbound and southbound right lanes are blocked. If there's more, you can share it. 403-291-0066. Traffic for Prominence Way Retirement Community. Belly up for a free Stampede Breakfast with live entertainment, vendors, and more Sunday, July 5th from 9 to 11 a.m. 905 Prominence Way Southwest. Now the forecast. Here is meteorologist Michael Kuse.
15: Sunshine this afternoon warms up to 24 degrees. Another hot one tomorrow into the mid-20s. Not unbearably hot, but pleasant for sure for this time of year, up to 25 degrees and a mix of sun and clouds. Some showers on the way for Friday and cooler air setting up for the weekend. This afternoon's high under the sun up to 24.
0: And right now in Calgary, mainly sunny and 18. 660 News Time, 1023. Opening on Thursday and running through the weekend in honor of National Indigenous Peoples Month, the Workland Center is playing host to a restaging to Echoes of the Land. 660's Andrea Montgomery goes behind the curtain on what the show is all about.
16: It's bring your own yoga mat for this one, because you'll have to lay down and you'll get to close your eyes. Echoes of the Land invites the audience to take the floor, literally sprawling out to experience the show as it surrounds them through drums, poetry, and music. Eric Rose is the artistic director of Ghost River Theatre.
17: Kind of a treat in some ways to be at a performance where the audience doesn't have to perform. You know, you don't have to pay attention. What the invitation is to in some ways be how you are that day, at that time.
16: This is a remount of the show that first premiered during the High Performance Rodeo in 2025. Echoes of the Land runs at the Big Secret Theater at the Workland Center through to June 28th. Behind the curtain, I'm Andrea Montgomery.
0: Another legal dispute for Drake. His OVO lifestyle brand is being sued. 660's Eva Fragiscatos reports.
18: The Canadian rapper's October's very own lifestyle brand is being sued over an alleged unpaid loan. Florida-based lending company Applied Real Intelligence filed a lawsuit earlier this month alleging that OVO defaulted its loan obligations when it refused to pay a series of mounting fees tied to its late repayments. In court documents obtained by The Star, the company says Drake's OVO repaid the initial amount it owed earlier this year, but refuses to pay $4.6 million in default interest, legal fees, and other amounts racked up under the terms of the agreement. The lawsuit also describes OVO as a money-losing operation in recent years. The lender says in 2024, the lifestyle brand generated $72 million in revenue but lost $8 million. I'm Eva Fragiscatos.
0: The Market Minute is next. 660 News Time, 1025.
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28: Sales of new homes in the U.S. fell again in May to the lowest level since the start of the year as heavy discounts failed to offset high mortgage rates. Single-family home purchases dropped 7.3% as mortgage rates hovered near 6.6%. The median sales price also edged higher to about $425,000, little change from last year. A slide in energy prices are easing concerns on Wall Street, with the Dow up nearly 1% this hour. The Nasdaq's also higher as traders gear up for Micron's earnings report. Electric vehicle startup Slate is now taking pre-orders for its all-electric subcompact pickup truck. It's priced under $25,000 and set to be delivered later this year. And Tesla's getting sued by the family of a 76-year-old woman now who was killed when a Model 3 sedan, allegedly using driver assistance software, slammed into her home near Houston. That lawsuit's one of more than a dozen similar suits against Tesla, blaming its tech for fatal crashes. Monica Ricks, Bloomberg Radio.
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2: 660 News Time, 1029. Now the Business Traveler's weather forecast. Today in Edmonton, sunny and 24. Kelowna, mix of sun and cloud and 30. Vancouver, mainly sunny and 26. Regina, risk of a thunderstorm and 21. Toronto, a mix of sun and cloud and 25. Ottawa, mainly sunny and 25. Montreal, mainly sunny, 24. Halifax, showers, 22. St. John's, Newfoundland, light rain and 12. In the U.S., Seattle, mainly sunny and 28. Dallas, mainly sunny, 34. Same in Houston, mainly sunny, 34. Chicago, risk of a thunderstorm and 24. Denver, a sun cloud mix and 30. 660 News Time, 10:30.
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3: Happy Wednesday to you. It's June the 24th, and I'm Curtis Giroux in Calgary. It's 18 degrees and mainly sunny. Here's what's making news right now.
4: They only need a draw, but want more.
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4: Canada, Switzerland, World Cup battle in Vancouver today. 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
7: It's the biggest sporting event in the world, and Albertan Larry Zima wouldn't miss it for anything.
8: New details about the Southern Alberta man believed to be connected to Monday's deadly shooting in Montreal, with reports the operators of Pornhub were the target.
9: Calgary Mayor Jeremy Farkas calls it an exciting time as the city gets ready to welcome some much-needed improvements to the C train.
10: The Calgary Flames have added a defenseman and winger in exchange for some draft picks. It was a wild day of trades in the NHL Tuesday. Sports at 45.
3: 660 News Time, 1031. Having a look at how traffic and weather shaping up on the ones for us this morning in the traffic center. Here's Tanya Blakeney.
10: Good morning. You're going to find a fairly fresh crash in the northeast. It's McKnight Boulevard at Barlow Trail. Eastbound McKnight, southbound Barlow, right lanes are both blocked, and the intersection can be slow because of that. In the northwest, at a crash at 144th Avenue and Sage Valley Hill Road. Watch for crews responding. Also watching a cleanup of a crash in the northwest. It was on Silver Springs Gate, just south of Crowchild Trail. That one should be in the final stages. Southeast Calgary, a closure at 26th Street between 24th and 28th Avenue as it follows a very early morning collision and still has a detour required. And then the volume because of exiting on Deerfoot Trail construction in the southeast, exiting the city that is, southbound Deerfoot. Highway 2 is slow from Seaton towards Dunbow Road. If there is more in the way, share it 403-291-0066. Now, a look at the forecast here. Here's meteorologist Michael Coos.
11: It's sunshine this afternoon, heating up to 24 degrees with a light to moderate southeasterly wind. Drops down to a mild 13 overnight. Tomorrow, it's a mix of sun and cloud with a high of 25. Pretty good chance for showers coming in on Friday. This afternoon, it's almost all sun with a high of 24.
3: Right now in Calgary, we're sitting at 18 degrees and a mainly sunny sky. 660 News Time, 1032. Well, if your drinks are cold and you are ready to cheer this afternoon, today will be a crucial challenge in Canada's World Cup journey as Canada and Switzerland go head-to-head in Vancouver at 1 o'clock today, and the stakes are high as 660's Jamie Palfer shares details on the historic run for the Canadian men.
4: It's been a wild ride so far, the evolution of a World Cup for this country. First, let's get a point, then let's get a win. Now, let's win the group. The goalposts keep moving for this Canadian team. They keep finding themselves in uncharted territory.
5: All of us as players and coaches have been in situations like this where a draw is enough.
4: Canadian coach Jesse March says while they only need the draw, they are playing to win against Switzerland, a move that would see them not only take Group B, but then stay in Vancouver to play a match in the knockout round of 32. He won't start, but Captain Alphonso Davies is expected to play today. Sportsnet's James Sharman on how this could go.
12: Listen, a close game, bring on that pace on. down late in the match against a tired back line of the Swiss could be really crucial for this team.
4: And maybe he's not superstitious, but a little stitious. Prime Minister Mark Carney will be back at BC Place watching today. I'm Jamie Pulfer.
3: And as mentioned, it is another historic game this afternoon. As 660's Tim Schutz reports, the fans are coming out of the woodwork.
7: For Larry Zima, supporting Canada's soccer is a lifetime commitment. The Edmonton superfan has spent four decades following the national team, and he's in Vancouver for the big game against Switzerland. Zima's face is painted with the maple leaf, and he has a Canadian flag draped over him, ready to cheer. Larry says he has made many friends along the way.
13: Like I said, I've made friends from all around the world. When I was in Qatar, I stayed on a cruise ship. Every night I was drinking and socializing with people from around the world that I still keep in touch with.
7: Zima is a member of the Voyageurs supporters group, all dressed in Canadian garb that you'll see at games. Larry says he does get asked how he can afford this big-ticket adventure.
13: My kids, they're growing. That's their inheritance. Sucks to be them, but we're enjoying life.
7: Great life lessons right there. Go Canada, go. I'm Tim Schutz.
3: 660 News Time, 10:34. A driver of a vehicle crashed into three parked cars in Calgary Southeast this morning, has been taken to hospital in critical condition. Police are on the scene of 26th Street and 24th Ave after the crash around 3:40 this morning. No other injuries have been reported. And officers have closed 26th Street Southeast between 24th Ave and Southeast and 28th Avenue Southeast to investigate what led up to the incident. 660 News Radio will have more details from police for you as they become more available. Daniel will also give you the latest on roads coming up on traffic on the ones. 34-year-old police officer is one of three people killed in Monday's deadly shooting in Montreal. The coroner has also identified 25-year-old Seth Hatfield of Lethbridge as the alleged gunman. 660's Phil Wood has the latest on the investigation, including reports the suspect was looking for operators of Pornhub.
8: Montreal's police chief says officers were met with gunfire Monday afternoon just steps away from the company's headquarters. Among those killed in the shooting was a 68-year-old bystander. According to the Globe and Mail, a national security source has confirmed the 25-year-old shooter penned an online manifesto referencing anger towards women, police, and the adult entertainment industry. Quebec's police watchdog, as well as Quebec provincial police, have launched similar investigations. Meanwhile, a statement from the University of Lethbridge says it's fully cooperating with authorities, adding Hatfield attended their school. Blaine Higgin is the city's mayor.
14: It's unfortunate, and again, pray for those that were affected by this horrible tragedy.
8: Officers are still at Hatfield's home in West Lethbridge, but police have yet to confirm whether it's connected to the investigation in Montreal. I'm Phil Wood.
3: The pomp and circumstance of St. Jean Baptiste Day is subdued in Montreal today as two people are laid to rest following the shooting involving police and alleged gunmen earlier this week. There will be a funeral service this evening for Montreal police officer Mohamed Lamain Benredouin, who died in the shooting. Michael Mizrahi was also killed. His son Shlomo Mizrahi says his father was a good man.
15: He died a hero because that's who my father was. Helping others was in his nature, and it was stronger than him. I'll cherish every moment I spent with you, Abba. You were the best father anyone could ever ask for. I love you, Abba. You'll be deeply missed.
3: The Côte de Neige, a business development corporation, says it canceled planned Fête Nationale celebrations out of respect for the community. Back in Calgary, a poll commissioned by the Calgary Chamber of Commerce suggests almost half of its members would move their businesses out of Alberta if the province votes to separate away from Canada. Probe Research conducted the online survey of 137 chamber members between June 8th and June 22nd. Almost two-thirds reported that talk of separatism is already having a negative impact on their businesses, while 74% see no tangible benefit from a break from Canada. The poll comes as Albertans prepare to vote on 10 referendum questions this fall, including one on whether the province should remain in Canada or hold a separation referendum on a later date. The chamber also commissioned an analysis which found one in three Albertan workers would be exposed to disruptions in their trade with the rest of Canada and international markets. Drawing from the observed impacts of the United Kingdom's split from the European Union, economists are also estimating a 6% hit to Alberta's gross domestic product per capita if the province separates and a reduction of 175,000 jobs. Calgary police need your help in identifying a vehicle and two people that may be involved in an extortion investigation. Investigators say May 10th, a resident in Saddle Ridge received threats with demands for cash. Those messages included disturbing video of a suspect firing at an unrelated business and footage of the victim's home. Police say three vehicles parked outside a residence on Skyview Parkway were also damaged before the suspects fled. Investigators say they were driving a blue 2005 or 2006 Hyundai Santa Fe SUV, and photos of that vehicle are posted on our website at citynews.ca. Calgary Transit's launching some new C-Train cars into service starting this week. 660's Mike DeZola takes a closer look.
9: It is the first time in 6 years new LRVs are being added to Calgary Transit's fleet. Mayor Jeremy Farkas says it's an exciting moment.
16: These new C10 vehicles are better, more efficient, and more comfortable. They'll help to ensure that everyone who relies on Calgary Transit, whether it's to get to work, school, the grocery store, or to visit friends and family, has access to a system that is modern, effective, reliable, and safe.
9: Officials say the new trains will give riders modern amenities such as heated floors, onboard digital displays, air conditioning, and improved accessibility. They'll be more reliable with lower maintenance costs and mark a big step up from trains that they're replacing. The C-Train began operation in 1981 and handles more than 150,000 passenger trips every weekday, making it one of the busiest light rail transit systems in North America. I'm Mike Gazzola.
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3: 660 News Time, 1041. Having a look at how traffic and weather's doing on the ones for us in the 660 Traffic Center. Here's Tanya Blakeney.
10: Volume is moving okay on a sunny day around the city. You'll find dry routes and very light volume for the most part. Volume does show up in areas where there's a crash, like the Northeast, McKnight Boulevard at Barlow Trail. There's also some delays in the southeast. It's Stoney and Deerfoot. It's actually on Deerfoot south of Stoney Trail between Seaton and the Bow River, where the bridge work continues. It's added some minutes, several minutes to your drive last couple of days and continues this morning. In the southwest, things are moving relatively well over the reservoir. Glenmore Trail eastbound through 14th Street. If there's more in the way, share it. 403-291-0066. Now, a look at the forecast. Here's meteorologist Michael Coos.
11: Sunshine this afternoon and mild too, up to 24 degrees. Don't forget the sunscreen. UV index is up there in the high range. Tomorrow it's warmer. A few more clouds coming in the afternoon. The low 13 on Thursday, the high 25. Risk of showers, grayer and cooler on Friday. This afternoon it warms up to 25 degrees.
3: Mainly sunny sky in Calgary, and we're sitting at 18 degrees. Ottawa's boosting support for the TELUS Spark Science Center with nearly $880,000 for major digital and accessibility upgrades. The investment expands on an earlier $500,000 contribution from the Canadian Heritage Fund. This redevelopment will enhance the digital immersion gallery with new high-resolution projectors and maintain the software behind the center's robotics and automation platforms. The feds say these upgrades help TELUS Spark continue to delivering inclusive and cutting-edge learning experiences that will ensure that will inspire all ages. Still to come, your latest headlines. We'll also check in with Tanya again for sports. 660 News Time, 1043.
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3: Mainly sunny and 18 degrees here in Calgary. Good morning to you. I'm Curtis Giroux with your top stories so far. In World Cup action, Canada and Switzerland go head-to-head at 1 o'clock today. Tanya with the latest coming up in sports. In a serious crash in Calgary Southeast earlier this morning, has sent one person to hospital in critical condition. Police say it happened before 3:40 this morning when a driver crashed into three vehicles parked on 26th Street near 24th Ave. And coming up after sports stateside, a judge's new ruling means another setback for President Donald Trump. 660 News Time, 10:45. With the latest from sports at 960 The Fan, here's Tanya Blakeney.
10: Well, the march has begun in BC as Canadian fans march their way to BC Place ahead of Canada's finale group play match at the World Cup. It's Canada versus Switzerland today, this afternoon, in fact, in BC. 1 p.m. kickoff. It is a chance to secure first place for the Team Canada men's roster, which could very well see Alphonso Davies captain on the pitch. He's not likely to start, but could come off the bench. Now, it's certainly safe to say the Swiss will be outnumbered by Canada's supporters at BC Place Stadium, but watching the game might be so hard to determine who's who because colors red and white are so similar. There are six total games of the World Cup scheduled today. Yesterday, it was Cristiano Ronaldo scoring a brace in Portugal's 5-0 win over Uzbekistan. Croatia prevailed 1-0 over Panama. England drew with Ghana 0-0, and Colombia booked a spot in the World Cup's round of 32 with a 1-0 win over DR Congo. Calgary Flames picked up a defenseman and a winger in a frenzy of trades in the NHL's offseason. Nemitz, and Maxim Siplikov are joining the Flames from New Jersey in exchange. New Jersey getting some draft picks in the return. And fun fact, Siplikov's first goal and first point as a Devil was actually against the Flames. NBA draft round two tonight. First overall yesterday went to the Wizards. AJ DeBonsa, the Toronto Raptors get the 50th pick today and did select Allen Graves 19th overall yesterday. Blue Jays also in action. It's the conclusion of a three-game series with the Houston Astros. It's become a rubber match after each team took the first, one of the first two. Sports at 15 and 45 minutes past this hour or anytime at sportsnet.ca.
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3: From the 660 Downtown Studios, I'm Curtis Giroux. The province says it's taking the long view on dealing with cancer in Alberta to improve outcomes and care. They're announcing a number of goals over the next decade, and 660's Darren Rathrell reporting.
25: We will ensure that Alberta is Canada's leader in research and innovation.
26: Goal number 3 of 5 main goals to tackle cancer in Alberta is outlined by the Minister of Hospitals and Surgical Health Services. Adriana LaGrange says they've got a 10-year plan, including work towards delivery of seamless and state-of-the-art care.
25: We will expand access to diagnostic imaging and create clearer, more coordinated pathways so patients get faster treatment no matter where you live.
26: LaGrange says they want to have more than 90% of patients meet wait time targets by 2030 and the plan to attract the best in cancer care. Meanwhile, Brenda Hubley with Cancer Care Alberta notes plans to launch centers to advance training and
0: maybe create new AI tools, amplify some of the things that we're doing right now.
26: As announced earlier this year, the plan includes $1.2 billion for cancer care over 3 years, but no new funding is being allocated. I'm Darren Rathwell.
3: The federal government's announcing the first three projects designated as being in the national interest. Transport Minister Stephen McKinnon spoke at a news conference in Yellowknife today.
2: The first two projects, the Mackenzie Valley Highway and the Grays Bay Road and Port Project, are nation-building initiatives. They are about strengthening Arctic sovereignty, creating economic opportunity, and supporting the communities that call the North home.
3: He says the third project is a nuclear waste repository in Ontario. They all need to go through a consultation process before the designation is confirmed. It could still be years before those projects are even finalized. Stateside, Donald Trump abruptly canceled a planned signing ceremony on Capitol Hill for a housing bill. It was supposed to happen before he met with the Republican senators for a lunch. Instead, Trump is pressuring senators to focus on his proof of citizenship voting bill, even though it doesn't have the votes to pass. Senators have grown increasingly frustrated with the efforts to divert their agenda, and they also had said ahead of the meeting that they had hoped to focus on unity and not disagreements. Coming up in 60 seconds, traffic and weather on those ones. 660 News Time, 1050.
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3: 660 News Time, 1051. Having a look at traffic and weather on those ones over in the 660 Traffic Center. Here's Tanya Blakeney.
10: It's been an okay morning. It's been a slower one where there is construction, including the city's southeast, where there was a delay, or there is a delay on the Deerfoot, southbound from Seaton towards the bridge at Dunbow Road. There is a crash in the southeast. Investigation continues at 26th Street between 24th and 28th Avenues, and that leads to a closure. Both directions are closed. Detour required. 36th Street may be your closest and most accessible alternate main route. In the northeast, a collision at McKnight Boulevard and Barlow Trail. Eastbound, McKnight partially blocked. Southbound, Barlow partially blocked. Watch for some crews in the area. This as the sun shines beautifully for the second straight day around the city. If you spot something, share it. 403-291-0066. 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Now, a look at the forecast. Here is meteorologist Michael Coos.
11: It's warm and sunny today, a mix of sun and cloud, but still getting up there into the mid-20s for tomorrow. Showers roll in on Friday with unsettled, cooler air on the way for the weekend. So enjoy today if you like the sun and the warmth. It's mainly sunny and 24 this afternoon.
3: Right now in Calgary, we're sitting at 18 degrees, mainly sunny sky over our heads as well. Have you been to a powwow? An immersive theater experience at the Big Secret Theater this weekend invites those that have and have not to experience Indigenous culture in a new way. 660's Andrew Montgomery goes behind the curtain on Echoes of the Land.
12: This is probably unlike any other performance you've been to. The audience is asked to bring a yoga mat. They're given face masks to cover their eyes, and invited to find a space in the middle of the floor. The performers, musicians, poets, and other artists surround them.
7: Oh, they're near, whispering truths for me to hear.
12: In honor of Indigenous Peoples History Month, it's a chance to learn and experience a piece of Indigenous culture. Here's Artistic Director of Ghost River Theatre, Eric Rose.
8: Especially as a white settler, sometimes maybe you feel like, oh, maybe it might feel like almost like too much courage, or you need too much adventure to go to a powwow, for instance, at, you know, Minnetina or wherever. And I think that this is like kind of like a beautiful invitation to dip into the waters.
12: Echoes of the Land runs at the Workland Center through to June 28th. Behind the curtain, I'm Andrea Montgomery.
3: And going stateside once more, the chief of staff for former New York City Mayor Eric Adams has been arrested in a federal bribery probe.
9: Former New York City Mayor Eric Adams, one-time chief of staff Frank Carone, along with his brother and two others, have been arrested as part of an investigation into an alleged bribery scheme involving a city contract. That's according to a person familiar with the matter who spoke on condition of anonymity. Carone's lawyer calls the indictment weak and based on purely circumstantial evidence. Also Wednesday, the FBI searching the homes of current and former NYPD brass, including Jeffrey Madry, James McCarthy, and Tariq Shepard, as part of a bribery investigation that grew out of an inquiry into the former chief of department, Madry, according to another source, Julie Walker, New York.
3: In entertainment, Taylor Swift surprised fans at her fiancé's Tight Ends University Summit as 660's Eva Fragascatos brings us this.
13: Travis Kelce held his Tight Ends and Friends benefit concert in Nashville last night, and Taylor Swift couldn't resist hitting the stage. The 14-time Grammy winner was joined by country star Lainey Wilson. The duo closed out the night with Swift's song Love Story. Swift said the song request came from a very special tight end named George Kittle. Kittle spoke briefly with Entertainment Tonight about attending Swift and Kelce's upcoming wedding, though he still doesn't know the location.
14: I actually asked Travis last night, and he laughed at me, so.
15: We're excited.
14: I'm half expecting there to just be a jumbo jet on a runway and they put us on a plane somewhere. I don't have expectations, because I know it's going to be amazing.
13: The performance marked Swift's second year taking part in the concert. Last year, she surprised fans with her song, Shake It Off. I'm Eva Fragascatos.
3: New details about Bill Gates' years-long relationship with convicted sex offender Jeffrey Epstein coming from the House investigation into Epstein.
16: A newly released transcript shows Bill Gates expressed regret about his years-long relationship with Epstein and told the House Oversight Committee when he tried to cut ties, Epstein wouldn't have it and plotted to use Gates' sex life against him. I was not blackmailed, Gates told the committee, but, you know, it looks like Mr. Epstein's brainstorming was going in that direction.
3: That was ABC's Aaron Katterski. And still to come in 60 seconds, the latest from the markets, 660 News Time, 1056.
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30: Sales of new homes in the U.S. fell again in May to the lowest level since the start of the year, as heavy discounts failed to offset high mortgage rates. Single-family home purchases dropped 7.3% as mortgage rates hovered near 6.6%. The median sales price also edged higher to about $425,000, little change from last year. A slide in energy prices are easing concerns on Wall Street, with the Dow up nearly 1% this hour. The Nasdaq's also higher as traders gear up for Micron's earnings report. Electric vehicle startup Slate is now taking pre-orders for its all-electric subcompact pickup truck. It's priced under $25,000 and set to be delivered later this year. And Tesla's getting sued by the family of a 76-year-old woman now who was killed when a Model 3 sedan, allegedly using driver assistance software, slammed into her home near Houston. That lawsuit's one of more than a dozen similar suits against Tesla, blaming its tech for fatal crashes. Monica Ricks, Bloomberg Radio.
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3: It's Wednesday, June 24th. Good morning, I'm Todd Kaufman in Calgary, mainly sunny and 18. Here's what's making news right now. New numbers show Calgary's business community is strongly against the idea of Alberta separation.
13: It's Canada's biggest World Cup match yet against Switzerland in Vancouver today.
23: We have a clear objective. We want to win the group.
13: Huge expectations for a team that is already wowed at this tournament.
25: It's a big game for Canada today, and a super fan is there that witnessed the highs and lows of Canadian soccer.
26: Reports out of Quebec that the offices of Pornhub were the intended target of the Lethbridge gunman accused in Monday's deadly shooting in Montreal.
10: The Calgary Flames continue a rebuild in a wild day of trades in the NHL as the NBA draft continues with round two tonight. Sports at 15.
3: 660 News Time, 11:01, traffic and weather together on the ones from the 660 News Radio Traffic Center. Here's Tanya.
10: Good morning is a sunny one, a blue sky and dry one as routes around the city move relatively well. Now, there are some slight delays to report, including construction in the south on Deerfoot Trail, southbound from Seton towards Dunbow Road. You're going to find volume pretty heavy. There's also a crash in the northeast being cleaned up at McKnight Boulevard and Barlow Trail. Eastbound McKnight, southbound Barlow, right lanes are blocked. Watch for crews responding, and that can be a busy spot, building quickly in all directions because of this distraction. Travel speed on Stony around the city looks pretty decent, all things considered. And if there is something in your way, share it. 403-291-0066. Now the forecast. Here is meteorologist Michael Coos.
11: We'll see sunshine into the afternoon today with a high up into the mid-20s. Drops down to 13 overnight. One more warm one tomorrow before some cooler air sets up for the weekend and into early next week at least. Up to 25 degrees tomorrow under a mix of sun and cloud, a few showers, and 20 on Friday. This afternoon, enjoy the sun with a high up to 24.
3: And right now in Calgary, mainly sunny and 19. We'll have another check of traffic and weather together in less than 10 minutes. 660 News Time, 11:02.
2: A new poll commissioned by the Calgary Chamber of Commerce suggests almost half of its members would consider moving their businesses out of Alberta if the province votes to separate from Canada. Chamber President and CEO Deborah Yedlin says the poll's results were striking.
4: I actually looked at that number and my eyebrows went up and I thought, that is a significant number. And that would be devastating for Calgary.
2: Almost two-thirds of the 137 respondents reported that talk of separatism is already having a negative impact on their businesses, while three-quarters see no tangible benefit from a break from Canada. 660 News Time, 11:03. Well, are the snacks ready and will you be tuning in? Canada already buzzing over today's huge game, and watch parties in Calgary are expected to be very busy. In Vancouver, Canada will go head-to-head with Switzerland at 1 p.m. 660's Jamie Pulfer with the details on what's at stake today.
13: This is a Canadian team playing for keeps, according to coach Jesse March.
5: And so here we are at the precipice of this important match to win the group and stay here in Vancouver, which again, I also said was a goal of ours given the format of the tournament.
13: A win today is what actually keeps them in Vancouver for a knockout round match. Switzerland, the higher ranked team, but at this World Cup, the Canadians and Swiss are tied at the top of Group B, 4 points each, with Canada ahead given the goal difference. A team that just keeps wowing, according to Canadian soccer veteran Amy Walsh on Sportsnet.
6: I think anything is possible because certainly my expectations were measured given the litany of injuries facing this team.
13: Injuries like Captain Alphonso Davies, who won't start but is expected to play today. Prime Minister Mark Carney will be back in that crowd of more than 50,000 at BC Place, and fans will be marching through downtown Vancouver before kickoff. I'm Jamie Pulfer.
2: Meanwhile, 660's Tim Schutz tells us about a super fan that has witnessed the highs and lows of Canadian soccer.
25: Larry Zima isn't just a fan. He's a fixture of Canadian soccer culture. The Edmonton-based supporter has been following the national team for 40 years, cheering them on from stadiums across the globe. Zima is in Vancouver now for the game against Switzerland. And for him, it's a no-brainer to get on a plane and fly to the West Coast.
7: I flew to Surrey.

0: 5. A serious crash in our city's southeast earlier this morning has sent one person to hospital in critical condition. Police say just before 3:40 a.m., a driver crashed into three vehicles parked on 26th Street Southeast near 24th Avenue. At last check, investigators were still at that scene. Watch for some ongoing closures through the area. 660 News, time 11:05. An update for you now. 660 News Radio learning new details about Monday's shooting in Montreal that killed three people, including a police officer. Among them, the alleged gunman, a 25-year-old man from Lethbridge. 660's Phil Wood reports it's believed Seth Scott Hatfield was searching for Pornhub's headquarters.
1: Police and witnesses spotted Hatfield with a large gun outside the company's front doors. The Globe and Mail is reporting a national security source is linking the 25-year-old to a manifesto circulating online, which references hate and resentment towards women, the porn industry, and law enforcement. The identities of the two victims were also released. 34-year-old police officer Mohamed Lamine Ben Redouan and 68-year-old bystander and father of three, Michelle Mizrahi. Here in Alberta, the University of Lethbridge has confirmed Hatfield was a student and they're cooperating with the investigation, adding they condemn the views and ideologies tied to the shooter. Lethbridge Mayor Blaine Higgin is also offering his condolences.
2: Just want to make sure that the residents are okay and feeling safe. It's unfortunate, and I pray for those that were affected by this horrible tragedy.
1: Lethbridge police say a search of Hatfield's Westside home is ongoing. I'm Phil Wood.
0: Well, the pomp and circumstance of St. Jean Baptiste Day is subdued in Montreal today as two people are laid to rest following the shooting. There will be a funeral service tonight for the Montreal police officer who died. Bystander Michelle Mizrahi was also killed. His son, Shlomo Mizrahi, says his father was a good man.
3: He died a hero because that's who my father was. Helping others was in his nature, and it was stronger than him. I'll cherish every moment I spent with you, Abba. You were the best father anyone could ever ask for. I love you, Abba. You'll be deeply missed.
0: The Côte d'Ange Business Development Corporation says it canceled planned Fête Nationale celebrations out of respect for the community. Mayor Jeremy Farkas said the city is standing up for Calgarians living in downtown after council voted to maintain new rules for stampede tent noise. The issue arrived at council chambers on Tuesday at the request of Councillor Kim Tyers, who wanted to work with Cowboys Music Festival after it raised concerns on how the rules would impact its operations. Cowboys wasn't the only one weighing in. A fierce online debate ensued between citizens and politicians, including Mayor Farkas and Premier Danielle Smith. So just to recap, festivals must end shows at midnight now on weekdays, but will be allowed a cool down period until 1 a.m. On weekends, the music can go until 1:30 a.m. Overall, volume levels will also be reduced. More announcements, this one from the city. The city launching some brand new C trains this week. Here's 660's Mike Gazzola.
4: Officials say these new trains will give riders modern amenities such as heated floors, onboard digital displays, air conditioning, and improved accessibility. Mayor Jeremy Farkas says Calgary continues to attract people from across the country and the world, and as we grow and modernize, so must the transportation network that we rely on.
5: It only makes sense that our transit system continues to grow and mature alongside the city it serves. So we're grateful to all of our partners who have helped make today possible and who are helping us chart the course for the future, whether that's through bus rapid transit, the Green Line, a future connection to the airport, or other transit investments still to come.
4: After more than 40 years of service, Calgary Transit's latest LRVs will replace the last of the long-serving U2 cars, which are well past the end of their service life. I'm Mike Gazzola.
0: Calgary police have been involved in a long-running investigation into extortion cases targeting the city's South Asian community, and they now need your help. On May the 10th, a resident in Saddle Ridge reported receiving threatening messages demanding cash. Police say the suspect sent video showing gunfire targeting an unrelated business, along with video of the victim's home. Officers reviewed security footage and believe a vehicle caught on camera might be involved. The SUV is described as a blue 2005 or 2006 Hyundai Santa Fe. You can see a photo of the vehicle on our website, citynews.ca. More healthcare changes are being put on hold in Alberta. For the second time in 2 weeks, the UCP government is walking back plans. Minister Adrienne Lagrange scrapping a ParaMedica rebrand 2 weeks ago and has now paused fire and EMS changes across the province. Several communities will keep their current systems after pushback from local mayors. The rebrand plan, estimated to cost up to $12 million, is now off the table, with future discussion delayed until late in the decade. Well, longtime listeners of Now You Know with Rob Snow will be the first to notice he's not on the air today. In fact, he's taking the day off and will be returning tomorrow at his usual time. If you need to catch up on past episodes, you can listen to the show on all podcast platforms, including Seeker. That's S-E-E-K-R, Seeker. Coming up, traffic and weather together on

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0: 660 News Time, 11:11, traffic and weather together on the ones. From the 660 News Radio Traffic Center, here's Tanya.
16: It's been an okay morning. It's been a slower one where there are some distractions, including some construction in the southeast. It's on Deerfoot Trail southbound, just after Seton, before the bridge at DeWinton, where some road work ties things up, narrows the lanes, restricts the speed, travels safely. In the northeast, there was a crash as well at McKnight Boulevard and Barlow Trail, just east of Deerfoot, where eastbound and southbound lanes are affected. Watching some heavier spots around construction in the northeast as well. McKnight and 36th Street. That roadwork's been on the go for several months. In the northwest, 16th Avenue, a little sluggish eastbound through Home Road, as is the case, especially during rush hour periods. And if you spot something in the way, you can share it. 403-291-0066. Traffic for Village Honda. Summer is heating up with rates as low as 1.99 and a $1,000 bonus on new Honda CRVs. Getting a new CRV has never been easier at Village Honda. Now, a look at the forecast. Here's meteorologist Michael Kuz.
17: Sunshine into the afternoon. Nice and warm, too. Up into the mid-20s today. And again tomorrow, although we will have more cloud cover creeping in tomorrow, especially in the afternoon. Stays dry, warms up to 25. Showers more likely on Friday with a high up to 20 degrees. This afternoon's high under the sun up to 24.
0: And right now in Calgary, mainly sunny and 19. 660 News Time, 11:13. The TELUS Spark Science Center is getting a major boost with nearly $800,000 in new federal funding. This on top of a $500,000 investment previously announced for Spark's development, including accessibility improvements and new audio-visual equipment. The latest funding will upgrade Spark's digital immersion gallery with two new high-resolution projectors and support the robotics platform. Feds say the improvements will help keep TELUS Spark engaging for the 400,000 people a year who visit the facility. Still to come on 660 News Radio Calgary, your latest headlines. 660 News Time, 11:14.
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0: It's mainly sunny and 19. Good morning, I'm Todd Kaufman. Here are your top stories right now. A new poll commissioned by the Calgary Chamber of Commerce suggests almost half of its members would move their businesses out of Alberta if the province votes to separate. Probe Research, conducting the online survey of 137 chamber members between June 8th and June 22nd, almost two-thirds of respondents reported that talk of separatism is already having a negative impact on their businesses, while 74% see no tangible benefit for a break from Canada. And police were called out to an early morning crash that sent one person to hospital in critical condition. It happened around 3:40 a.m. on 20- 26th Street Southeast near 24th Avenue in Southview. Investigators say a vehicle crashed into three parked vehicles in the area. No word yet on a cause. 660 News Time, 11:15. And time now for sports from Sportsnet 960 The Fan. Here's Tanya Blakeney.
16: It's game day and less than 2 hours away. Canada plays Switzerland in BC's place in Vancouver with the title for first in Group B on the line. A win or draw for Team Canada clinches it. Captain Alphonso Davies likely to be on the pitch, though an unlikely starter. He could come off the bench. Kickoff again. Less than 2 hours away now, 1 p.m. Calgary time, a big march downtown Vancouver taking place as fans make their way to BC Place. It's actually a busy day. It's the first of a series of six game days for the World Cup. Bosnia-Herzegovina play Qatar in Seattle to wrap up the other group play match. In Group C, Brazil meets Scotland in Miami, and Morocco plays Haiti in Atlanta. And the day ends with a pair of group games, Group A games, that is, in Mexico. South Korea playing South Africa, Guadalupe, while Mexico hosts Czechia in Mexico City. The NHL, Calgary Flames among teams involved in a frenzy of trades yesterday. Four major ones on the offseason for the MIG League. Calgary Flames acquiring young defenseman Simon Nemets and winger Maxim Siplikov in the trade from the New Jersey Devils. Devils receiving a package of draft picks and defender Etienne Morin in exchange. Calgary looking at this as a way to rebuild further. Elsewhere, Buffalo sent defenseman Bowen Byram to Chicago for a package that includes the fourth overall pick. St. Louis traded winger Jordan Kyrou to Washington and Ottawa, acquiring forward William Eklund from San Jose. From the to the hard court now, second round of the NBA draft is set for tonight in Brooklyn. The Toronto Raptors get the 50th pick next. They did select Santa Clara forward Allen Graves at number 19 in yesterday's first round. Of course, the number one pick went to Washington. The Wizards made by BYU forward A.J. DeBonsa the first overall selection. And the Blue Jays wrap up a three-game series with Houston today in Toronto. It's game three of three, and it's a rubber match. Sports at 15 and 45 minutes past this hour or anytime at sportsnet.ca.
0: Still to come, intense public criticism and mounting lawsuits have pushed a Central Texas summer camp over a financial edge. 660 News Time, 11:17.
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0: 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A new analysis from S&P Global Energy says the greenhouse gas intensity of the oil sands has declined for the 13th straight year, with a 2% drop in 2025. The research firm says the average emissions per barrel of marketable product has fallen by 31% since 2009, with every year but one in that time, 2012, seeing a decline. The biggest gains have been in mining operations, which have improved how they manage waste, heat, and maintenance. S&P says that while emissions intensity continues to decline, absolute emissions have risen, albeit at a slower rate. Between 2024 and 25, it says absolute emissions rose 2% due to a 150,000 barrel a day rise in overall production. Well, the feds have announced the first three projects designated as being in the national interest. Transport Minister Stephen McKinnon speaking at a news conference in Yellowknife earlier today.
10: The first two projects, the Mackenzie Valley Highway and the Grays Bay Road and Port Project, are nation building initiatives. They are about strengthening Arctic sovereignty, creating economic opportunity, and supporting the communities that call the North home.
0: He says the third project is a nuclear waste repository in Ontario. They need to go through a consultation process before the designation is confirmed. It could still be years before those projects are finalized. And the Texas summer camp, where 25 children and two counselors died in flash flooding a year ago, has filed for bankruptcy protection from its creditors. ABC's Jim Ryan reports from Dallas-Fort Worth.
12: In documents filed with the U.S. Bankruptcy Court in Houston, the owners of Camp Mystic list assets of about $500,000 and debts that top $10 million. The facility is also named in lawsuits filed by families of the flood victims. The filing comes less than a week after state investigators found deficiencies in the camp's emergency and evacuation plans before catastrophic flooding struck last July 4th. Jim Ryan, ABC News.
0: Coming up, traffic and weather together on the ones. And
14: for the second year in a row, Taylor Swift made a surprise appearance at her fiancé's NFL concert.
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0: 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Traffic and weather together on the ones. 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
16: It's been an okay morning. Certainly a dry one, actually a beautifully looking one around the city, though there are some rubbernecking delays in the northeast after a crash had popped up at McKnight Boulevard and Barlow Trail. Expect delays eastbound and southbound at the intersection, and expect just to be a slow intersection because that can build quickly on the east side of Deerfoot Trail. Also have the closure in the southeast at 26th Street, where north and southbound lanes are both still shut down between 24th and 28th Avenue for an ongoing collision investigation from the overnight period. South of that, on Deerfoot Trail near Seaton, things slow down southbound out of the city towards Dunbow Road. Construction is the culprit. It's been the way in the case all week and does add several minutes to your exit from the city. If there is something in your way, share it 403-291-0066. 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Now, a look at the forecast. Here's meteorologist Michael Coos.
17: We'll see lots of sun this afternoon. Warms up into the mid-20s. Down to 13 overnight. Super mild tomorrow morning. 13 on the low side this morning, even though it was quite comfortable, was down in the single digits. Tomorrow afternoon, it's a mix of sun and cloud and 25. This afternoon, it's sunny with a high of 24.
0: And right now in Calgary, mainly sunny and 19. 660 News Time, 11:23. Well, Taylor Swift surprised fans at her fiancé's Tight Ends University Summit. Here's 660's Eva Fragiscados.
14: Travis Kelce held his Tight Ends and Friends benefit concert in Nashville last night, and Taylor Swift couldn't resist hitting the stage. The 14-time Grammy winner was joined by country star Lainey Wilson. The duo closed out the night with Swift's song Love Story. Swift said the song request came from a very special tight end named George Kittle. Kittle spoke briefly with Entertainment Tonight about attending Swift and Kelce's upcoming wedding, though he still doesn't know the location.
22: I actually asked Travis last night, he laughed at me, so.
23: We're excited.
22: I'm half expecting there to just be a jumbo jet on a runway and they put us on a plane somewhere. I don't have expectations, because I know it's going to be amazing.
14: The performance marked Swift's second year taking part in the concert. Last year, she surprised fans with her song Shake It Off. I'm Eva Fragiscados.
0: Well, have you ever been to a performance with no expectation that you will actually watch it? Echoes of the Land on at the Big Secret Theater this week is just that. 660's Andrew Montgomery has more from behind the curtain with the director.
24: With this show, which is
1: kind of extraordinary. You know, we invite you to lie down and, you know, wear a little sleeping mask and completely give yourself over to being bathed and held in the sound and the poetry.
2: Eric Rose is the artistic director of Ghost River Theatre and director of Echoes of the Land, which is being remounted at the Workland Centre in honour of Indigenous History Month. In the Big Secret Theatre, audience members who are asked to bring their own yoga mats lay down in the middle of the space while the artists, musicians, and poets sit along the edge.
4: The universe, they guide my way.
2: Rose says when the show premiered in 2025 at the High Performance Rodeo, a lot of audience members bought repeat tickets for the experience. Echoes of the Land runs through June 28th at the Big Secret Theater at the Workland Center. Behind the curtain, I'm Andrea Montgomery.
0: The Market Minute is next. 660 News Time, 11:25.
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26: TV ratings and ads have been strong for the World Cup. Fox says it's seen an average of 5.7 million viewers per game, more than double that of the tournament 4 years ago. Telemundo also says its coverage has broken several records, and that's because media experts say a lot of these matches are happening during primetime hours in North America. Top advertisers so far include Hyundai, which has also been promoting its Kia brand, Michelob Ultra, Lay's Potato Chips, and Home Depot. But even companies that aren't official FIFA sponsors like Levi's and Heinz are getting a boost thanks to viral posts. On Wall Street, stocks are higher with the Dow up near 1%. The S&P and tech-heavy NASDAQ are also up about a half percentage point ahead of Micron's earnings report at closing. Oil's also trading lower at $70 a barrel. And shares of Google parent company Alphabet are on the rise, up near 2% now, following news that the tech giant will replace Verizon in the Dow Jones Industrial Average before the start of trading next Monday. Monica Ricks, Bloomberg Radio.
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0: 660 News Time, 11:29. Now the Business Traveler's weather forecast. Today at Edmonton, sunny and 24. Kelowna, mix of sun and cloud and 30. Vancouver, mainly sunny, 26. Regina, risk of a thunderstorm and 21. Toronto, a mix of sun and cloud and 25. Ottawa, mainly sunny and 25. Montreal, mainly sunny, 24. Halifax, showers and 22. St. John's, Newfoundland, light rain and 12. In the U.S., Seattle, mainly sunny and 28. Dallas and Houston, both mainly sunny and 34. Chicago, the thunderstorm risk in 24. Denver, sun cloud mix in 30. Las Vegas, mainly sunny and 40. Phoenix, sunny and 43. 660 News Time, 11:30.
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1: Good morning. It's Wednesday, June the 24th. I'm Curtis Giroux, and in Calgary, we're sitting at 19, mainly sunny right now. And here's what's making news.
14: They only need a draw, but want more.
3: You have to go into the match and play for a win.
14: Canada, Switzerland, World Cup battle in Vancouver today. 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
6: It's the biggest sporting event in the world, and Albertan Larry Zima wouldn't miss it for anything.
7: New details about the Southern Alberta man believed to be connected to Monday's deadly shooting in Montreal, with reports the operators of Pornhub were the target.
9: Calgary Mayor Jeremy Farkas calls it an exciting time as the city gets ready to welcome some much-needed improvements to the C-Train.
16: The Calgary Flames have added a defenseman and winger in exchange for some draft picks. It's a wild day of trades in the NHL Tuesday. Sports at 45.
1: 660 News Time, 11:31. Check in traffic and weather on the ones now over in the 660 Traffic Center. Here's Tanya Blakeney.
16: Still cleaning up a multi-vehicle crash in the northeast. McKnight Boulevard and Barlow Trail. Eastbound McKnight, southbound Barlow affected. There's also a distraction because of a closure in the southeast. This one's from the overnight period now, but 26th Street is still shut down between 24th and 28th Avenue. In both directions, you'll find detour police in the area. You cannot get through. In the southeast, you might see some brake lights at 26th Street on the south side, moving down towards Pagan Trail and beyond. And if you are traveling the south, Deerfoot Trail is dealing with construction still at Dunbo in the bridge. Southbound lanes are solid from Seaton. If there's more in the way, share it 403-291-0066. Now, a look at the forecast. Here's meteorologist Michael Coos.
17: Warm today, at least as warm tomorrow. Yesterday was 21 for a high. Today should be up around 24. 4 or 5, mainly sunny into the afternoon with a light to moderate southeasterly wind. Mix of sun and cloud tomorrow and up to 25. Few showers rolling in on Friday. This afternoon's high reaching 24 degrees.
1: Right now we're enjoying a 19 degree temperature and mainly sunny skies. 660 News Time, 11:32. A poll commissioned by the Calgary Chamber of Commerce suggests almost half of its members would consider moving their businesses out of Alberta if the province votes to separate away from Canada. Chamber President and CEO Deborah Yedlin says that Alberta has long touted itself as an entrepreneurial, low-tax, and resource-rich place to do business.
11: But businesses make their decisions based on certainty and confidence. And this will undermine all of it. No certainty and no confidence. And, you know, whatever Alberta advantage we had will disappear.
1: The Chamber also commissioned an analysis from University of Calgary economist Trevor Toome, which found 1 in 3 Albertan workers would be exposed to disruptions in trade with the rest of Canada and international markets. In World Cup action, another huge game today for Canada, and it could be their toughest challenge yet, as 660's Jamie Palfer shares details on what's at stake.
14: Bottom line, they only need a draw, but they're playing for more.
3: I feel like the worst way to get the draw is to play for a draw. You have to go into the match and play for a win.
14: Canadian coach on what the mindset is behind the team heading into the biggest World Cup match yet. This one against a higher-ranked Swiss team in Vancouver today. Soccer analyst Jordan Wilson on Sportsnet.
13: They're beat. Canada, if they play that front foot press, they go and try to win it. They have the 12th man at BC Place backing them as well. They can go and do something special.
14: Captain Alphonso Davies expected to play but won't start. Both teams have 4 points going in, but Canada is ahead on goal differential. So this could be another history-making day for this country. A win or draw means Canada takes Group B. The icing on all of that, They would stay in Vancouver to play a match in the knockout round of 32. And he was at the last one. Prime Minister Mark Carney will also be there cheering on this team today. I'm Jamie Pulfer.
8: Canada and Switzerland go head-to-head at 1 o'clock today. In Tanya, we'll have the latest coming up in sports. Canada's success hosting and playing in the World Cup has brought out the fans. And 660 Tim Schutz talks to one of the biggest Canadian soccer supporters who has traveled the world cheering on the men's and women's teams.
5: Go, go, Canada!
6: It's the biggest sporting event in the world, and Albertan Larry Zima wouldn't miss it for anything. This is the first time Canada is hosting World Cup games, and Zima says, why wouldn't you go?
10: How would I not go to a World Cup in my home country? You do things to make it happen. Being retired also helps.
6: Larry started his love of the game with his kids, but it was at Commonwealth Stadium in Edmonton with some FIFA World Cup qualifying matches that got him hooked. Now Zima is a longtime member of Canada's national supporters group, the Voyageurs. His face is already painted for today's game against Switzerland. I asked Larry, how can he afford all the travel and tickets?
10: I had a good job with a really good pension. that's the only thing. And, you know, I got really good credit.
6: Good point. But Zima says it's the community that keeps him coming back. And it'll be a huge one this afternoon in Vancouver. Go Canada, go. I'm Tim Schutz.
8: 660 News Time, 11:35. Happening in the city's southeast as police are, well, we're on scene on a crash that has sent one person to hospital in critical condition. It happened at around 3:40 in the morning on 26th Street Southeast near 24th Ave in the community of Southview. Investigators say three vehicles were crashed into and no update has been provided on the driver's condition. As you're hearing in traffic, police have closed down several streets in that area, and we'll have the latest in that development there. And police in Montreal continue to investigate the motive behind Monday's shooting that left three people dead, including a police officer. The alleged gunman is 25-year-old Seth Scott Hatfield of Lethbridge. And 660's Phil Wood reports investigators are looking into whether the offices of Pornhub were the target.
7: On Monday afternoon, the shootout between Montreal police and the suspect happened in front of the company's office. The Quebec coroner also identified the two other people killed, a 34-year-old police officer and a 68-year-old bystander caught in the crossfire. A national security source tells Le Globe and Mail a manifesto circulating online is the same one police have linked to the gunman. It points to resentment towards the adult entertainment industry, law enforcement, and women. Meantime, the University of Lethbridge has confirmed Hatfield was a student at their institution, adding it's fully cooperating with authorities. Lethbridge Mayor Blaine Higgins says his thoughts go out to the family and friends of the victims.
12: Just want to make sure that the residents are okay and feeling safe.
7: Lethbridge police remain on scene at a Westside home owned by Hatfield, but they have yet to confirm a link to the investigation in Quebec. I'm Phil Wood.
8: A civilian bystander killed during a shooting incident over in Montreal has been laid to rest. Michael Mizrahi was killed when he was shot during the incident between police and the alleged gunman in the Côte des Neiges community on Monday. Mizrahi's son spoke briefly at the funeral.
15: My father was a very special person to me and my sisters. He was my best friend. He was the most positive person. He always put other people before himself and was always ready to help anyone in need. My father always enjoyed life to the fullest. He loved his kids and grandkids more than anything.
8: Funeral service for Montreal police officer Mohamed Lamine Benroudouane was also killed in the shooting and will be held this evening. 660 News Time, 11:38. Calgary C-Train fleet is getting a refresh and picking up speed with a new vehicle rollout as 660's Mike Cazola takes a closer look.
9: Calgary Transit announcing new C-10 light rail vehicles going into service this week. It is the first time in 6 years new LRVs are being added to Calgary Transit's fleet. The city's Sharon Fleming on some of the new train features.
18: They come with heated floors, onboard digital display screens, air conditioning, and improved accessibility. And they'll also cost us less to maintain. It's a big improvement from the traditional older U2 trains we're slowly decommissioning.
9: Officials say these new trains will keep C-Train service reliable, cost-effective, and are a big step to modernize public transit across Calgary. I'm Mike Gazzola.
8: Calgary police are continuing their crackdown on extortion cases, and they need your help. As officers say, on May 10th, a resident in Saddle Ridge received threatening messages demanding money. Messages included a video showing a suspect firing at an unrelated business along with footage of the victim's home. Police reviewed the video and believe they've identified a vehicle linked to the case. Police are looking for a blue 2005 or 2006 Hyundai Santa Fe SUV, and pictures of that vehicle are now posted on our website, citynews.ca. The federal government is putting nearly $880,000 into upgrades at the Telesparks Science Center. The funding comes through the Canada Cultural Spaces Fund and builds on a previous $500,000 investment for Sparks redevelopment project. The new money will be upgrading the digital immersion gallery with two high-resolution projectors and support the center's real-time robotics and automation platforms. Ottawa says these improvements will keep Sparks technology modern, accessible, and hands-on, helping more than 400,000 visitors a year explore science, art, and innovation. Still to come, you got the latest traffic and weather on those ones. 660 News Time, 1140.
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8: 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Now with traffic and weather on those ones, over in the 660 Traffic Center with Tanya Blakeney.
16: Good morning. Cleaning up a crash in the northeast. It was multi-vehicle at McKnight Boulevard and Barlow Trail. Eastbound McKnight, southbound Barlow took the brunt of delays, though the intersection itself is a little extra slow. There is some road work on the south side of Deerfoot, adding volume getting out of the city. Southbound from Seton towards DeWinton, heavy delays, and add a couple minutes to your commute to get out of the city if that's your exit. You could instead use McLeod Trail, though you may expect a traffic light delay at 194th Avenue or 210 Avenue as well. In the southeast, there's a collision investigation continuing. 26th Street still reportedly closed between 24th and 28th Avenues. That means detour is required, and you'll find some heavy volume because of it. Also, with the closest alternate being 36th Street Southeast. If there is something in your way, share it. 403-291-0066. Now, a look at the forecast. Here's meteorologist Michael Coos.
17: Sunshine this afternoon warms up into the mid-20s and will be that warm again tomorrow. It's 24 degrees today, 25 with a mix of sun and cloud on Thursday. More cloud cover, not cool on Friday. We're still in the warm pocket of air, back towards seasonal around 20 degrees with a chance for showers. Cooler on the weekend. This afternoon's high under the sun up to 24.
8: We're now in Calgary, 19 degrees, mainly sunny as well. It's another setback for healthcare in the province. For the second time in 2 weeks, there are more changes being announced. 2 weeks ago, Health Services Minister Adriana LaGrange canceled a rebrand for paramedics and is now pausing changes to fire and EMS all across the province. Red Deer, Strathcona County, and St. Albert decided to keep their EMS and fire model, but Lethbridge and Spruce Grove initially opted for change. LaGrange says the changes are happening because the government is listening to Albertans, including the mayors of smaller towns. The rebranding would have seen ambulances outfitted with new logos and paramedics wearing new uniforms, costing between $5 and $12 million. Longtime listeners of Now You Know with Rob Snow will be the first to notice he's not on air today. He's taking the day off and will be returning tomorrow for the usual time. And if you need to catch up on any past episodes, you can listen to the show on all the podcast platforms, including Seeker. That's S-E-E-K-R, Seeker. Still to come, your latest headlines. We'll also check in with Tanya for sports. 660 News Time, 1145.
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8: Right now in Calgary, it's 19 degrees. Good morning to you. I'm Curtis Giroux, and here's what's making your top stories right now. A poll commissioned by the Calgary Chamber of Commerce shows almost half of surveyed members would consider moving their businesses out of the province if Albertans vote this October to begin a formal separation process. A driver is in critical condition after crashing their vehicle into three parked vehicles in the southeast Calgary, and it happened just before 3:30 a.m. at the 2500 block of 26th Street Southeast in the Southview area. The Canada World Cup supporters march to BC Place is underway, led by five flag draped Vancouver Police horses ahead of the noon kickoff at 1 p.m. today's crucial match against Switzerland. 660 News Time, 11:45. Now the latest from Sportsnet 960 The Fan, here's Danny Blakeney.
16: It is a crucial match. It's game day in BC as BC Place hosts the Canada versus Switzerland World Cup Group B finale for both teams. Canada only needs a win or a draw to see claiming the group stage title of Group B, but also advancing to the round of 32. Coach Jesse Marsh, certainly excited to be there as fans arrive and the teams have now taken the pitch. Canada starting 11 confirmed. Perhaps the most surprising is that midfielder Steven Eustachio is not on field at kickoff. Captain Alfonso Davies, not a starter, but could make his tournament debut off the bench. Ishmael Koenig is at BC Place on the sidelines, cheering on his teammates alongside the home crowd. He, of course, injured in the game against Qatar. The team led on the front line, the forwards Kyle Larin and Jonathan David to kick things off again. Kickoff is 1 o'clock, that's Calgary time. Colombia has booked its spot in the World Cup's round of 32 thanks to a 1-0 win over DR Congo yesterday. Croatia beat Panama 1-0 in Toronto yesterday. Cristiano Ronaldo scored a brace in Portugal's 5-0 win over Uzbekistan, and England and Ghana drew 0-0. There are a series of other games today. It's the first day of three group action days moving forward, so six games total on the World Cup schedule. NHL trade action yesterday. Calgary Flames very much active. Simone Nemitz and Maxim Siplikov have joined the Flames from New Jersey in exchange for some draft picks and a defender. Fun fact, Siplikov's first goal and first point as a Devil came against the Flames. NBA draft also continues tonight as the first overall selection yesterday went to Washington. The Wizards picked A.J. DeBonsa. Toronto Raptors selected Allen Graves 19th overall and do hold the 50th pick tonight. Sports at 15 and 45 minutes past this hour or anytime at sportsnet.ca.
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8: From the 660 Downtown Studios, I'm Curtis Giroux. Two Arctic roads and a nuclear waste repository in Ontario are the first three projects the federal government wants designated as being in the national interest. Transport Minister Stephen McKinnon announced in Yellowknife today that they are seeking that status for the Grays Bay Road and Port Project, the Mackenzie Valley Highway Project, and the Nuclear Waste Management Organization's geological repository. He gave more details about Grays Bay.
28: Transport Canada has committed more than $21 million toward planning, environmental assessments, and other pre-construction activities
1: needed to advance the project. And once completed, this year-round transportation link will improve access to global markets, support responsible resource development, and strengthen the infrastructure needed to foster economic growth and prosperity across the north.
8: Federal officials say the timeline to begin construction on Grays Bay isn't until 2029. Bill Gates says that Jeffrey Epstein tried to use his sex life against him in a transcript newly released by the House investigation into Epstein.
3: Gates acknowledged he had three extramarital affairs, and when Epstein learned about two of them from a mutual acquaintance, he said Epstein began working to use information about my infidelities. The committee asked Gates about photos from the Epstein files showing him with women. Gates responded he did not know them. He said Epstein asked me to take a photo with one of his assistants, which I did.
8: That was from ABC's Aaron Katersky. Still to come in 60 seconds, we'll check traffic and weather on those ones. 660 News Time, 1150.
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8: 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It's now to check in traffic and weather on those ones from the 660 Traffic Center. Here's Tanya Blakeney.
16: Good morning. With volume starting to improve just a touch in the northeast, there was a multi-vehicle crash at McKnight Boulevard and Barlow Trail. Southbound Barlow and eastbound McKnight took the brunt of delays. There were delays in all four directions. It does look to be improving, at least the front of the pack. In the southeast, you'll find exiting on Deerfoot Trail, the city. Southbound lanes are slow through the construction at the Bow River Bridge. Southbound from at least Seton, certainly to 12th Avenue until you get past Dunbow Road. In the southeast, 26th Street shut down, still north and south between 24th and 28th Avenues. That's an ongoing collision investigation from early this morning. You will need to find an alternate route, 36th Street, potentially the most easily accessible alternate main lane. And if you spot something in the way, share it 403-291-0066. Now, a look at the forecast. Here is meteorologist Michael Coos.
17: Sunshine this afternoon warms up to 24 degrees. Nice one tomorrow, too, with more cloud coming in. It's the last of the days above seasonal at 25 degrees. It's a seasonal day on Friday with a chance for showers. Cooler air coming in for the weekend and unsettled as well. This afternoon, under the sun, it's as warm as 24.
8: We're sitting at 19 degrees in Calgary and enjoying that sun over our heads as well. Opening up on Thursday and running through the weekend, in honor of National Indigenous Peoples Month, the Workland Center is playing host to the restaging to Echoes of the Land as 660's Andrea Montgomery goes behind the curtain on what the show is all about.
25: It's bring your own yoga mat for this one, because you'll have to lay down and you'll get to close your eyes. Echoes of the Land invites the audience to take the floor, literally sprawling out to experience the show as it surrounds them through drums, poetry, and music. Eric Rose is the artistic director of Ghost River Theatre.
26: Kind of a treat in some ways to be at a performance where the audience doesn't have to perform. You know, you don't have to pay attention. What the invitation is to in some ways be how you are that day, at that time.
25: This is a remount of the show that first premiered during the High Performance Rodeo in 2025. Echoes of the Land runs at the Big Secret Theater at the Workland Center through to June 28th. Behind the curtain, I'm Andrea Montgomery.
8: Health Canada has approved the weight loss drug Zepbound for treating obstructive sleep apnea in adults with obesity. It's the only GLP-1 medication in Canada authorized for the disorder, which causes people to stop breathing temporarily while they're asleep.
27: The approval comes after study results showed patients with obesity taking the drug had fewer breathing interruptions per hour. University Health Network sleep science expert Dr. Mandeep Singh says sleep apnea is often associated with obesity and so can be improved with weight loss. But he adds more studies are needed to see if the GLP-1 drug can help sleep apnea in patients who are not obese. He says the sleep disorder causes daytime sleepiness and can put people at risk of high blood pressure, heart attacks, and strokes. Karen Rebo, The Canadian Press.
8: Another legal dispute for Drake. His OVO lifestyle brand is being sued, as 660's Eva Fragascatos reports. Beep, beep,
2: baby. The Canadian rapper's October's very own lifestyle brand is being sued over an alleged unpaid loan. Florida-based lending company Applied Real Intelligence filed a lawsuit earlier this month alleging that OVO defaulted its loan obligations when it refused to pay a series of mounting fees tied to its late repayments. In court documents obtained by The Star, the company says Drake's OVO repaid the initial amount it owed earlier this year, but refuses to pay $4.6 million in default interest, legal fees, and other amounts racked up under the terms of the agreement. The lawsuit also describes OVO as a money-losing operation in recent years. The lender says in 2024, the lifestyle brand generated $72 million in revenue but lost $8 million. I'm Eva Fragascatos.
8: On the way next, the latest from the market, 660 News Time, 1155.
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1: President Trump has ordered the Justice Department to look into gas prices, which he says aren't falling fast enough. He announced the move on Truth Social, but didn't elaborate on his instructions. Oil, however, trading lower today at $70 a barrel for the first time since the war in Iran started. And prices at the pump are lower than they've been in months. AAA's got the national average now at $3.92 a gallon, down almost 60 cents from a month ago. Overall, stocks are now mixed on Wall Street ahead of Micron Technology's earnings report today at the close of trading. The results are expected to provide clues on whether this year's artificial intelligence rally will be justified. The Dow still up 0.2%. And the Grand Ole Opry could be sold soon in Nashville. Its owners, Ryman Hospitality Properties, is exploring the sale of its 70% interest in Opry Entertainment Group, which also includes the famed Ryman Auditorium. Morgan Stanley is helping them find a buyer, but sources say that's no guarantee a sale will happen. Monica Ricks, Bloomberg Radio.
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5: Checking some regional weather conditions in the province. In Edmonton today, they're enjoying a high of 25 and a sunny sky as well. Red Deer also sunny, reaching 24. Banff and Canmore, though, you're still going to be seeing a slight chance of showers and a high of 24. Sundry also a slight chance of showers, reaching 24, though. Lloydminster seeing that sun and a high of 23. Lethbridge enjoying a high of 24 and a sunny sky. And Medicine Hat mostly sunny, reaching 25. All the way up there in Fort McMurray, a slight chance of showers, a high of 25. And Grand Prairie takes the cake for the highest in the province at 28. A slight chance of showers, though, there as well. Regina, small chance of showers, a high of 21. In Winnipeg, there is a strong chance of rain today at a high of 21. Vancouver for the game, a mix of sun and cloud, a beautiful high of 23. Perfect day there. Toronto is seeing a mainly cloudy sky, a high of 25. And in Halifax, rainy, a high of 20. On the Rock in St. John's, Newfoundland, rainy, a high of only 13. 660 News Time, 12 o'clock.
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6: It's Wednesday, June 24th. Good afternoon. I'm Todd Coffin in Calgary, mainly sunny and 19. Here's what's making news right now.
7: They only need a draw, but want more.
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7: Canada, Switzerland, World Cup battle in Vancouver today. It could be another history-making day for this country.
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10: It's the biggest sporting event in the world, and Albertan Larry Zima wouldn't miss it for anything.
6: A vehicle crashes into three parked cars in the southeast this morning, sending one person to hospital in critical condition.
11: New details about the Southern Alberta man believed to be connected to Monday's deadly shooting in Montreal, with reports the operators of Pornhub were the target.
12: Kickoff is an hour away. Canada and Switzerland in World Cup action. We've got your preview in sports at 15.
6: 660 News Time, 12:01, traffic and weather together on the ones from the 660 News Radio Traffic Center. Here's Michelle.
13: Well, we are going to start on westbound Glenmore Trail. We are dealing with a new issue just past Deerfoot. Now, we are seeing, of course, a westbound Glenmore backed up to 18th Street at the moment. And southbound Deerfoot Trail, you are seeing those delays, especially in the right-hand lane from the Caffro Bridge. So busy as you're trying to connect onto Glenmore. Do keep in mind, southbound Deerfoot Trail also very slow heading over the Bow River. Bridge deck work continues. So you do only have have one lane open. Southbound McLeod 2A is a much better option for you. Now in the Northeast, we do still have a collision eastbound McKnight Boulevard at Barlow Trail Northeast. You are going to find eastbound McKnight, the turn lane onto southbound Barlow, just partially blocked there as emergency crews are on scene. We are also dealing with the lights flashing red at 20th Avenue and Center Street North. Crews are on the way, but you do need to use the four-way stop procedure. And of course, we are still dealing with a closure in the southeast in Southview. You're going to find 26th Street shut down at 26th Avenue Southeast. Northbound is completely closed. Southbound is closed between 24th Avenue and 28th Avenue Southeast. So you do want to avoid this stretch. Now, no other major slowdowns that we're seeing at the moment. If there are any other problems that you do come across, you can always pass those off at 403-291-0066. 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Here's your weather forecast with meteorologist Kevin Stanfield.
14: Today remains mainly sunny with an average high of 21 degrees, beaten out by the high today reaching 24. There's a very slight chance around the supper hour for showers or isolated storms to pass us by, as wind predominantly from the south will gust near 40 kilometers per hour. The warmth continues through the evening as our low stays near 13 degrees.
6: And right now in Calgary, mainly sunny and 21. We'll have another check of traffic and weather together in less than 10 minutes. 660 News Time, 12:03. I hope your drinks are cold and you're ready to cheer your team on today. Today is a crucial challenge in Canada's World Cup journey. Canada and Switzerland going head-to-head in Vancouver at 1 o'clock, and the stakes are high. 660 Jamie Pulfer with the details on this historic run for the Canadian team.
7: It's been a wild ride so far, the evolution of a World Cup for this country. First, let's get a point, then let's get a win. Now, let's win the group. The goalposts keep moving for this Canadian team. They keep finding themselves in uncharted territory.
15: All of us as players and coaches have been in situations like this where a draw is enough.
7: Canadian coach Jesse March says while they only need the draw, they are playing to win against Switzerland, a move that would see them not only take Group B, but then stay in Vancouver to play a match in the knockout round of 32. He won't start, but Captain Alphonso Davies is expected to play today. Sportsnet's James Sharman on how this could go.
16: Listen, a close game, bring on that pace on late in the match against a tired back line of the Swiss could be really crucial for this team.
7: And maybe he's not superstitious, but a little stitious. Prime Minister Mark Carney will be back at BC Place watching today. I'm Jamie Pulfer.
6: As mentioned, it is another historic game this afternoon. As 660's Tim Schutz reports, the fans are coming out of the woodwork.
10: For Larry Zima, supporting Canada's soccer is a lifetime commitment. The Edmonton superfan has spent four decades following the national team, and he's in Vancouver for the big game against Switzerland. Zima's face is painted with the maple leaf, and he has a Canadian flag draped over him, ready to cheer. Larry says he has made many friends along the way.
17: Like I said, I've made friends from all around the world. When I was in Qatar, I stayed on a cruise ship. Every night I was drinking and socializing with people from around the world that I still keep in touch with.
10: Zima is a member of the Voyageurs supporters group, all dressed in Canadian garb that you'll see at games. Larry says he does get asked how he can afford this big-ticket adventure.
17: My kids, they're growing. That's their inheritance. Sucks to be them, but we're enjoying life.
10: Great life lessons right there.

0: the alleged gunman. 660's Phil Wood has the latest on the investigation, including reports the suspect was looking for the operators of Pornhub.
1: Montreal's police chief says officers were met with gunfire Monday afternoon, just steps away from the company's headquarters. Among those killed in the shooting was a 68-year-old bystander. According to the Globe and Mail, a national security source has confirmed the 25-year-old shooter penned an online manifesto referencing anger towards women, police, and the adult entertainment industry. Quebec's police watchdog, as well as Quebec provincial police, have launched similar investigations. Meanwhile, a statement from the University of Lethbridge says it's fully cooperating with authorities, adding Hatfield attended their school. Blaine Higgin is the city's mayor.
2: It's unfortunate, and again, pray for those that were affected by this horrible tragedy.
1: Officers are still at Hatfield's home in West Lethbridge, but police have yet to confirm whether it's connected to the investigation in Montreal. I'm Phil Wood.
0: Well, the pomp and circumstance of St. Jean-Baptiste Day subdued in Montreal today as two people are laid to rest following the shooting involving police and an alleged gunman earlier this week. There's a funeral service tonight for Montreal police officer Mohamed Lamine Ben Radin, who died in the shooting. Meanwhile, Michelle Mizrahi was also killed. His son says his father was a good man.
3: He died a hero because that's who my father was. Helping others was in his nature, and it was stronger than him. I'll cherish every moment I spent with you, Abba. You were the best father anyone could ever ask for. I love you, Abba. You'll be deeply missed.
0: The Côte des Neiges Business Development Corporation says it canceled planned Fête Nationale celebrations out of respect for the community. A new poll commissioned by the Calgary Chamber of Commerce suggests almost half of its members would move their businesses out of Alberta if the province votes to separate. Probe Research conducted the online survey of 137 chamber members between June 8th and 22nd. Almost two-thirds reported that talk of separatism is already having a negative impact on their businesses, while 74% see no tangible benefit for a break from Canada. The poll comes as Alberta prepared to vote on 10 referendum questions in the fall, including one on whether the province should remain in Canada or hold a separation referendum at a later date. The chamber also commissioned an analysis which found one in three Alberta workers would be exposed to disruptions in trade with the rest of Canada and international markets. Drawing from the observed impacts of the UK's split from the European Union, economists are also estimating a 6% hit to Alberta's gross domestic product per capita if the province separates, and a reduction of about 175,000 jobs. Calgary police need your help in identifying a vehicle and two people that may be involved in an extortion investigation. Investigators say on May the 10th, a resident in Saddle Ridge received threats with demands for cash. Those messages included disturbing video of a suspect firing at an unrelated business and footage of the victim's home. Police say three vehicles parked outside a home on Skyview Parkway were also damaged before the suspects fled. Investigators say they were driving a blue 2005 or 2006 Hyundai Santa Fe SUV. Photos of the vehicle are posted on our website, citynews.ca. Calgary Transit launching some new C-Train cars into service starting this week. 660's Mike Gazzola takes a look.
4: It is the first time in 6 years new LRVs are being added to Calgary Transit's fleet. Mayor Jeremy Farkas says it's an exciting moment.
5: These new C10 vehicles are better, more efficient, and more comfortable. They'll help to ensure that everyone who relies on Calgary Transit, whether it's to get to work, school, the grocery store, or to visit friends and family, has access to a system that is modern, effective, reliable, and safe.
4: Officials say the new trains will give riders modern amenities such as heated floors, onboard digital displays, air conditioning, and improved accessibility. They'll be more reliable with lower maintenance costs and mark a big step up from trains that they're replacing. The C-Train began operation in 1981 and handles more than 150,000 passenger trips every weekday, making it one of the busiest light rail transit systems in North America. I'm Mike Gazzola.
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1: 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Here's Michelle.
2: Well, westbound Glenmore Trail, just west of Deerfoot Trail, we are clearing out an earlier issue. Westbound Glenmore volume is starting to ease off through this stretch, and of course, much the same for southbound Deerfoot approaching Glenmore Trail. But southbound Deerfoot, with that construction with the bridge deck over the Bow River, you are seeing some heavy backups here. Only one lane available, so do keep that in mind as this work will continue on until Friday. Now, we have cleared the earlier issue eastbound McKnight Boulevard at Barlow Trail in the northeast. All lanes open, volume easing off through this stretch. Keep in mind, though, in Southview, in the southeast, we do still have 26th Street shut down northbound at 26th Avenue Southeast. Southbound 26th Street, that remains closed between 24th and 28th Avenue Southeast, so you do want to avoid this stretch. And of course, in the Tuxedo Park area, we're dealing with the lights flashing red at 20th Avenue and Center Street North. Crews are on the way, but you do need to use the four-way stop procedure. Now, downtown, a little busier as we are getting ready for the Canada game, so do expect some delays there. But if there are any other issues you come across, you can pass those off at 403-291-0066. Here is your weather forecast now with meteorologist Kevin Stanfield.
3: Today is mainly sunny with only a slight chance for isolated storms to pass by us. Your high hits 24 degrees with an overnight low staying near 13 as wind from the south-southeast hits 40 kilometers per hour. The wind will turn more southerly as we push through Thursday, partly cloudy with a high reaching 26.
1: And right now in Calgary, mainly sunny and 21. 660 News time, 12:13. More than 100 Calgary schools are in desperate need of an upgrade. The CBC is reporting the Calgary Board of Education's recent trustee report found 60% of schools are past their 50-year planned service life and need some modernization. The district is bracing for about an $8 million cut to its maintenance budget this coming school year because of provincial funding. But Education and Child Care Minister Dimitrios Nikolaidis is suggesting the CBE dig into its reserves to fund infrastructure projects for aging schools. He says the remaining $50 million from the Infrastructure Maintenance and Renewal Grant will be added to another grant for schools to use. Still to come on 660 News Radio Calgary, your latest headlines. 660 News time, 12:14.
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1: It's mainly sunny and 21. Good afternoon. I'm Todd Kaufman. Here are your top stories right now. The Chamber of Commerce out with a new poll today that says almost half of its members would move their business out of the province if Albertans voted for a separation referendum in October. Almost two-thirds of respondents say separation talk is already hurting their bottom line, and 74% believe there's no tangible benefit for Alberta to leave Canada. A study also commissioned by the Chamber found one in three Alberta workers would face trade disruptions if the province separates. Economist Trevor Toome also forecasting a 6% drop to Alberta's GDP and a loss of 175,000. Jobs. A serious crash in the southeast early this morning has sent one person to hospital in critical condition. Police say just before 3:40 a.m., a driver crashed into three vehicles parked on 26th Street Southeast near 24th Ave. No other injuries have been reported. 660 News time, 12:15. And time now for sports from Sportsnet 960 The Fan. Here's Sandra Priscina.
2: Todd, kickoff 45 minutes away at BC Place, Canada and Switzerland to wrap the group stage at the World Cup. A Canadian win or draw books a round of 32 match in Vancouver. While he's not in the starting 11, Alphonso Davies is expected to make his tournament debut. Midfielder Stefan Eustachio dealing with a muscle tightness issue. He is not starting either, available off the bench. So Jonathan David is wearing the captain's armband. So a jam-packed slate, six matches total, starting at the same time as Canada-Switzerland, Qatar versus Bosnia and Herzegovina, which means we will know the Group B final standings this afternoon. Then Brazil against Scotland, Morocco faces Haiti, Mexico against Czechia, South Africa meets South Korea. In local soccer news, Captain Sergio Camargo signing an extension with Cavalry FC. After a busy day of moves around the NHL, the rumor mill still spinning with the draft now just days away, the Flames holding the sixth overall pick. The Blue Jays continue a homestand versus the Astros, looking to get back in the win column. Action set for just after 5 on Sportsnet. The Okotoks Dogs try to make it 3 straight wins, visiting Fort McMurray. Sports at 15 and 45 past the hour, or head to sportsnet.ca.
1: Still to come, the feds say 2 Arctic roads and a nuclear repository in Ontario are the first initiatives at once designated as national interest projects. 660 News Time, 12:17.
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11: 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All new Mondays at 8 on Bravo or stream it on City TV Plus.
1: 660 News Time, 12:18. The Department of National Defense says 2 senior leaders of a respected Armed Forces battalion have been removed pending an investigation. It says Lieutenant Colonel Jason Hudson and Chief Warrant Officer Kim Duer have been temporarily removed from their positions with 3rd Battalion, Princess Patricia's Canadian Light Infantry. Hudson was the Edmonton-based unit's commanding officer. The Defense Department is sharing few details about the investigation, but says authority figures are expected to display good judgment and conduct. It says the 3rd Canadian Division, which oversees all forces operations across Western Canada, is handling the investigation. Well, police have laid assault charges in the case of an Edmonton man who disappeared 24 years ago. Gerald Geeky, who has not been seen since 2002, was reported missing the following year. He was 37 at the time, and his disappearance is considered suspicious. A man faces charges of aggravated assault and assault with a weapon. The first round of initiatives being given the National Interest Project designation have been announced by the federal government. As we hear from City's Parliament Hill reporter Cormac McSweeney, the projects include a nuclear repository in Ontario and 2 Arctic roads.
15: Now, the feds say the Grays Bay Road and Port Project in Nunavut and the Mackenzie Valley Highway Project in Northwest Territories are focused on Arctic sovereignty. They'll be critical as we look to build up business and military presence in our north by connecting communities and making it easier to ship goods like critical minerals, but they'll also help with food and supplies, which could also help with the massive cost of living issues that many northerners face. For the nuclear waste facility, it's in northwestern Ontario and will consist of a network of underground tunnels and placement rooms designed to safely contain all current and future used nuclear fuel from Canada's existing reactors. That's going to be important as the government has released its nuclear strategy looking to build up nuclear power across the country.
1: Federal officials say they're looking at a 2030 timeline for the nuclear waste repository. Construction on Grays Bay won't begin until 2029, and the final leg of the Mackenzie Valley Highway could begin construction in 2028. Coming up, traffic and weather together on the ones, and 660's Andrea Montgomery goes behind the curtain. 660 News Time, 12:20.
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1: 660 News Time, 12:21, traffic and weather together on the ones from the 660 News Radio Traffic Center. Here's Michelle.
2: Well, westbound Glenmore Trail, just west of Deerfoot Trail, we do continue to deal with an issue here. So again, westbound Glenmore, you're backed up from Heritage Drive. Eastbound Heritage, also seeing some delays trying to connect onto Glenmore at the moment. And of course, southbound Deerfoot Trail, you do remain busy, especially in that right-hand lane as you're making your way from the Canfor Bridge towards Glenmore Trail. Now, if you are making your way out of city limits right now, it's heading south on southbound Deerfoot with that bridge deck work over the Bow River that you're seeing the heaviest delays. Southbound McLeod to a much better option for you. But we do have some better news in the north, in the Tuxedo Park area. The traffic lights are back up and working at 20th Avenue and Center Street North, so delays are easing off. But do keep in mind in the southeast and Southview, we still have a closure of 26th Street northbound at 26th Avenue Southeast. Southbound 26th Street, you're going to find that shut down between 24th and 28th Avenue Southeast, so you do want to avoid and find an alternative route. Now, downtown, busy as we are getting ready for the Canada game. So 17th Avenue, you're going to see some heavier delays between 14th Street and McLeod Trail, and then Memorial Drive eastbound. You're also busy from 10th Street Northwest, where you're dropping down one lane, and things will continue as you make your way past the Zoo Bridge. Now, if there's any other problems you do spot, though, you can always pass those on at 403-291-0066. Let's take a look at your weather forecast out with meteorologist Kevin Stanfield.
3: Our seasonal normal high is 21 degrees. Today reaches 24 under a mainly sunny sky with south-southeast wind between 30 and 40 kilometers per hour. There's a small chance for isolated storms this evening. 13 degrees is the overnight low. Partly cloudy Thursday with a high of 26 degrees expected as the low dips to 12. Then on Friday, the tides start to turn for us. Mostly cloudy with a chance for some afternoon or evening showers. The high still gets to 21.
1: And right now in Calgary, mainly sunny and 21. 660 News Time, 12:23. Opening on Thursday and running through the weekend in honor of National Indigenous Peoples Month, the Workland Centre is playing host to a restaging of Echoes on the Land. 660's Andrew Montgomery goes behind the curtain on what the show is all about.
25: It's bring your own yoga mat for this one, because you'll have to lay down and you'll get to close your eyes. Echoes of the Land invites the audience to take the floor, literally sprawling out to experience the show as it surrounds them through drums, poetry, and music. Eric Rose is the artistic director of Ghost River Theatre.
26: Kind of a treat in some ways to be at a performance where the audience doesn't have to perform. You know, you don't have to pay attention. What the invitation is to in some ways be how you are that day, at that time.
25: This is a remount of the show that first premiered during the High Performance Rodeo in 2025. Echoes of the Land runs at the Big Secret Theater at the Workland Center through to June 28th. Behind the curtain, I'm Andrea Montgomery.
1: Another legal dispute for Drake. His OVO lifestyle brand is being sued. Here's 660's Eva Fragiscados. Beep, beep,
27: baby. The Canadian rapper's October's very own lifestyle brand is being sued over an alleged unpaid loan. Florida-based lending company Applied Real Intelligence filed a lawsuit earlier this month alleging that OVO defaulted its loan obligations when it refused to pay a series of mounting fees tied to its late repayments. In court documents obtained by The Star, the company says Drake's OVO repaid the initial amount it owed earlier this year, but refuses to pay $4.6 million in default interest, legal fees, and other amounts racked up under the terms of the agreement. The lawsuit also describes OVO as a money-losing operation in recent years. The lender says in 2024, the lifestyle brand generated $72 million in revenue, but lost $8 million. I'm Eva Fragiscados.
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21: Mixed sentiment on Wall Street. Even as crude oil futures fall, we may be seeing some nervousness about tech as investors wait for quarterly results from Micron Technology after the closing bell. Shares of Google's parent gaining on word Alphabet will replace Verizon on the Dow Jones Industrial Average starting next week. And shares of restaurant chain Wendy's surging after a post on Reddit Wall Street Bets implored members to save Wendy's before it's too late, igniting the meme stock crowd. In the housing market, sales of new homes fell in May to the lowest level since the start of the year. And we're hearing Ryman Hospitality Properties is considering selling its 70% interest in Opry Entertainment Group, which owns country music venues, including the Grand Ole Opry and the Ryman Auditorium. 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
1: 660 News Time, 1229. Now the Business Traveler's weather forecast. Today in Edmonton, sunny and 24. Kelowna, mix of sun and cloud and 30. Vancouver, mainly sunny, 26. Regina, risk of a thunderstorm and 21. Toronto, a sun cloud mix, 25. Ottawa, mainly sunny, 25. Montreal, mainly sunny and 24. Halifax, showers and 22. St. John's, Newfoundland, light rain and 12. 660 News Time, 1230.
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38: Happy Wednesday to you. It's June the 24th in Calgary. 21 degrees and mainly sunny. Here's what's making headlines so far. Just days before it was supposed to begin, Country Thunder 2026 has just been canceled. New data shows Calgary's business community is strongly against the idea of Alberta separatism.
27: It's Canada's biggest World Cup match yet against Switzerland in Vancouver today.
2: We have a clear objective. We want to win the group.
27: Huge expectations for a team that is already wowed at this tournament.
3: The manifesto written by an Alberta man who reportedly killed two people and injured several more before he was shot dead by police in Montreal gives insight to why he went on a shooting spree.
5: Inching closer to kickoff, Canada and Switzerland at BC Place to wrap World Cup group stage play. Sports at 45.
38: 660 News time, 12:31. It's now time to check traffic and weather on those ones this afternoon over in the traffic center. Here's Michelle Yee.
6: Well, westbound Glenmore Trail, just west of Deerfoot, we're in the very final clearing stages of this earlier issue. Does look like it's been pushed off to the shoulder. Now, westbound Glenmore, earlier delays have eased off nicely. Southbound Deerfoot, just a little slow as you're making your way onto that off-ramp for westbound Glenmore. And, of course, southbound Deerfoot Trail, though, you will see stop and go as you try to make your way further south over the Bow River. That is bridge deck work, so you do only have one lane open. And then northbound McLeod, we are seeing some steadier delays as you make your way up to the lights at 194th Avenue. You are going to move well, but then both directions, McLeod will slow again as you're making your way towards Lake Fraser Gate as construction is getting in your way there with lane closures. Crowchild, though, 16th Avenue, no major slowdowns for you at the moment. Much the same for McKnight as well as Country Hills Boulevard. But downtown, do expect some delays as we are seeing everybody getting ready for the Canada game this afternoon. So you do want to build in a little extra time. Now, if there's any other issues that you do spot, you can pass those off at 403-291-0066. 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Here's your weather forecast now with meteorologist Kevin Sandfield.
7: Isolated storms are possible as we head through the evening hours, mainly sunny otherwise leading up to that point, though, with south-southeast wind up to 40 kilometers per hour at a high of 24. Your low falls to 13. Partly cloudy through Thursday with south wind again, from 30 to 40 kilometers per hour. The high there reaches 26 with a low of 12.
38: 21 right now in Calgary, still enjoying the sun over us, but that wind is kicking up. 660 News time, 12:32. Breaking news is quite the plot twist for country music fans in Calgary today, as 48 hours before the gates were supposed to open up, Country Thunder has canceled the entire show, as 660's Andrew Montgomery has more on the breaking news.
8: And yes, the noise bylaws are being listed as one of the reasons for the sudden cancellation, but that is just one of them. Organizers also say that they've been having a hard time working with the city of Calgary in other areas. That includes a waterline construction that's apparently going right through the festival site, closing off important areas, loss of key infrastructure for running the festival itself, and traffic issues that persist on 9th Avenue because of construction. And that means a lot of country music fans are no doubt disappointed. The festival was slated to start just 48 hours from now, June 26th, and run through the weekend with acts like Kane Brown, Lainey Wilson, the Red Clay Strays. The organizers saying that each of the barriers would represent a serious challenge, but all together, they're impossible to overcome. 660 News Radio has reached out to the city for comment. I'm Andrea Montgomery.
38: A poll commissioned by the Calgary Chamber of Commerce suggests almost half of its members would consider moving their businesses out of Alberta if the province votes to separate across from Canada. Chamber President and CEO Deborah Yedlin says the poll's results are very striking.
9: I actually looked at that number and my eyebrows went up and I thought, that is a significant number and that would be devastating for Calgary.
38: Almost two-thirds of the 137 respondents reported that talk of separatism is already having a negative impact on their businesses, while three-quarters see no tangible benefit from a break from Canada. Are the snacks ready, and will you be tuning in? Canada already buzzing over today's huge game, and watch parties in Calgary are expected to be very busy. In Vancouver as well, Canada will go head-to-head in with Switzerland at 1 p.m. 660's Jamie Pulfer shares the details on what's at stake today.
27: This is a Canadian team playing for keeps, according to coach Jesse March.
2: And so here we are at the precipice of this important match to win the group and stay here in Vancouver, which again, I also said was a goal of ours, given the format of the tournament.
27: A win today is what actually keeps them in Vancouver for a knockout round match. Switzerland, the higher ranked team, but at this World Cup, the Canadians and Swiss are tied at the top of Group B, 4 points each, with Canada ahead given the goal difference. A team that just keeps wowing, according to Canadian soccer veteran Amy Walsh on Sportsnet.
10: I think anything is possible, because certainly my expectations were measured given the litany of injuries facing this team.
27: Injuries like Captain Alphonso Davies, who won't start but is expected to play today. Prime Minister Mark Carney will be back in that crowd of more than 50,000 at BC Place, and fans will be marching through downtown Vancouver before kickoff. I'm Jamie Pulfer.
38: 660's Tim Schutz tells us about a superfan that has witnessed the highs and lows of Canadian soccer.
11: Larry Zima isn't just a fan. He's a fixture of Canadian soccer culture. The Edmonton-based supporter has been following the national team for 40 years, cheering them on from stadiums across the globe. Zima is in Vancouver now for the game against Switzerland, and for him, it's a no-brainer to get on a plane and fly to the West Coast.
12: I flew to Suriname. I'm one of four Canadian men to see the men's national team win their first match, competitive match, in South American soil. How would I not go to a World Cup in my home country?
11: Zima is there with the Voyageur supporters group, consisting of fans from all across Canada. Zima says it's the camaraderie among the fans that make it special. Larry has some advice for you today for the game.
12: Get up. This is our team. This is history. Get up, cheer, enjoy yourself.
11: Go! Go Canada, go. I'm Tim Schutz.
38: 660 News Time, 12:36. A serious crash in Calgary Southeast earlier this morning has sent one person to hospital in critical condition. As police say, just before 3:40 a.m., a driver crashed into three vehicles parked on 26th Street Southeast near 24th Ave. Investigators are on the scene. Enclosures in the area remain as 26th Southeast from 24th Ave Southeast to 28th Ave Southeast is not open to traffic. And 660 News will bring you the latest in that as it comes. A student from Alberta allegedly shot and killed two people on the other side of the country before Montreal police took him down earlier this week. As police investigate the nature of the case, 660's Alejandro Melgar speaks with a criminologist about the piece of writing he left behind.
3: Funerals for the two victims of 25-year-old Seth Scott Hatfield, who went on a shooting spree in Montreal before cops gunned him down, were held Wednesday. The Alberta student wrote a 106-page manifesto just days before, which blames such things as capital structures, pornography, and women for what he says is the loneliness and misfortune facing men today. Carrying links to the incel subculture, Mount Royal criminologist Doug King says it typically stems from a grander trend of young men opting out of establishing social relationships.
13: That kind of loneliness and that kind of mental density puts some people at risk of engaging in violence, including self-harm. And so that's a trend that we've been seeing over the last 10 years or so. Just give you a sense of it.
3: King also cautions against creating alarm around this, noting incel ideology isn't common in Canada or in Alberta, and copycat behavior in criminal cases are extremely rare.
13: Horrible situation, but they're certainly very isolated. So I think we need to understand that.
3: He says family is the first point of contact for any young person, which is why he says they need to reach out, start a dialogue, or connect them with social agencies. I'm Alejandro Melgar.
38: Calgary police also being involved in a long-running investigation into extortion cases targeting the city's South Asian community, and they now need your help. On May 10th, a resident in Saddle Ridge reported receiving threatening messages demanding cash. Police say the suspect sent a video showing gunfire targeting an unrelated business, along with a video of the victim's home. Officers reviewed the security footage and believe a vehicle caught on camera could be involved. The SUV is being described as blue 2005 or 2006 Hyundai Santa Fe S, or rather FE. You can see a picture of the vehicle on our website at citynews.ca. More announcements from the city as they launch some brand new C trains this week, as 660's Mike Azzola shares more.
14: Officials say these new trains will give riders modern amenities such as heated floors, onboard digital displays, air conditioning, and improved accessibility. Mayor Jeremy Farkas says Calgary continues to attract people from across the country and the world. And as we grow and modernize, so must the transportation network that we rely on.
15: It only makes sense that our transit system continues to grow and mature alongside the city serves. So we're grateful to all of our partners who have helped make today possible and who are helping us chart the course for the future, whether that's through bus rapid transit, the Green Line, a future connection to the airport, or other transit investments still to come.
14: After more than 40 years of service, Calgary Transit's latest LRVs will replace the last of the long-serving U2 cars, which are well past the end of their service life. I'm Mike Gazzola.
38: Up after the break, the latest in traffic and weather on the 1 660 News Time 1240.
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38: 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It's now time to check in with Michelle for the latest in traffic and weather on the ones.
6: Well, we're seeing C trains running on time. The only issue we are dealing with at the moment reported is this closure in Southview. You're going to find this at 26th Street and 26th Avenue North Southeast. The road is closed northbound for southbound or north 26th Street Southeast. And, of course, southbound 26th Street, you're closed between 24th and 28th Avenue. So you do want to avoid this stretch. Now, of course, when it comes to heavier delays at southbound here for that bridge deck work over the Bow River has you heavily backed up. Only one lane open. And northbound McLeod, we do continue to see some steadier delays as you make your way up to the lights at 194th Avenue. You are moving well, but there is construction between James McKevitt Road and Anderson Road for both directions of McLeod, so you're going to be a little slow through that stretch as well. Now, eastbound Glenmore, we are seeing some slower moving traffic as you make your way to Deerfoot, but northbound Deerfoot, no issues there. Crowchild also looking great. Do keep in mind, we're getting closer and closer to the start of the Canada game, so we are seeing some steadier delays, especially around Eau Claire, but also on 17th Avenue through downtown, so you do want to build in a little extra time if you're making your way through the core. Westbound 32nd Avenue, we are seeing some steadier delays making your way to Deerfoot. No issues connecting onto northbound and southbound Deerfoot Trail, and then Stoney Satina Trail around the city. You are moving well. Now, if there are any other issues you come across, you can pass those off at 403-291-0066. Here's your weather forecast now with meteorologist Kevin Stanfield.
7: Your average high is 21 degrees for this time of year, and the average low is closer to 9 degrees. We're above on both sides as we push through today with a high of 24 degrees under a mainly sunny sky. The low drops to 13. Partly cloudy for Thursday with south wind up to 40 kilometers per hour, boosting us to 26 degrees with a low of 12. Then on Friday, mostly cloudy. We have afternoon or evening showers possible as the high reaches 21.
38: We're now in Calgary, 21 degrees, mainly sunny, and the wind is picking up as well. The federal government is putting nearly $880,000 into upgrades at the TELUS Spark Science Center. Funding comes through the Canada Culture Spaces Fund and builds on previous $500,000 investment for Spark's redevelopment project. The new money will upgrade the digital immersion gallery with 2 high-resolution projectors and support the center's real-time robotics and automation platform. Ottawa says these improvements will keep Spark's technology modern, accessible, and hands-on, helping more than 400,000 visitors a year explore science, art, and innovation. Still to come, we got sports with Sandra and the latest headlines, 660 News Time, 1243.
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38: Still at 21 degrees, mainly sunny here in Calgary. Good afternoon to you. I'm Curtis Giroux with your latest headlines. Country Thunder's pulling the plug on its 2026 festival, saying city-driven construction, access issues, and new sound limits make the event impossible to stage. Organizers say proceeding would have compromised both safety and the fan experience. They add refunds will also be automatic to those who bought tickets. A poll commissioned by the Calgary Chamber of Commerce suggests almost half of its members would move their business out of Alberta if the province votes to separate across from Canada. The city is launching some brand new C trains this week, marking the first time in 6 years new LRVs are being added to Calgary's transit fleet. 660 News Time, 1245. All eyes are on Vancouver right now. A lot of people taking the workday off. Sandra, what do you have for us from Sports at 960?
6: Yeah, Curtis, we are inching closer to that 1 o'clock kickoff in Vancouver at BC Place. Canada, Switzerland, World Cup group stage play wrapping up. And what's on the line? First place and a chance for the Canadians to stay in Vancouver to open the knockout. So we've got some significant news in terms of the lineup. Jonathan David wearing the captain's armband. Alphonso Davies not starting, nor is Stephen Eustachio, the midfielder, dealing with some muscle tightness. So both of those men available off the bench. And just watching here, the crowd cheering as injured Ishmael Kone came out in a wheelchair, clapping, waving as he was pushed near the benches. So again, this one gets underway in under 15 minutes. Elsewhere, Bosnia and Herzegovina and Qatar in Seattle also at the top of the hour. After Haiti versus Morocco, Brazil playing Scotland, South Korea meets South Africa, Czechia battling Mexico. Cavalry FC extending its captain, Sergio Camargo, an original signing, inking until 2028. The NHL offseason has hit full speed, that rumor mill working overtime, and with the first round of the draft set for Friday, teams jockeying for position. For the Flames, all eyes on that number six pick. Game day for the Blue Jays, entertaining the Astros. You can tune in at 5:07. That's on Sportsnet. The Okotoks Dogs are in Fort McMurray. Sports at 15 and 45 past the hour or at sportsnet.ca. The gentleman
1: crossed. Hang on, no doorbell.
2: What do you mean? It's right there.
1: I know, but don't ring it. We always knock so we don't wake up any babies or shift workers or rile up any dogs that might be inside.
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2: Right, I've been practicing. 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
1: It's the gentleman way.
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38: From the 660 studios, I'm Curtis Giroux. The federal government announcing the first three projects designated as being in the national interest. Transport Minister Stephen MacKinnon spoke at a news conference in Yellowknife today.
8: The first two projects, the Mackenzie Valley Highway and the Grays Bay Road and Port Project, are nation-building initiatives. They are about strengthening Arctic sovereignty, creating economic opportunity, and supporting the communities to call the North home.
38: He says a third project is a nuclear waste repository in Ontario, and they need to go through a consultation process before the designation is confirmed. It could still be years before those projects are even finalized. A federal judge is barring President Donald Trump from implementing a proof of citizenship requiring for voting. Here's Sagar Magani.
9: A federal judge is barring President Trump from implementing a proof of citizenship requirement to vote. That was part of the president's first executive order on elections, which also would have prevented mail ballots from counting if received after Election Day. The ruling by a judge in Boston effectively makes permanent a preliminary order she issued a year ago. She agreed with arguments from Democratic attorneys general who sued over the order, saying the Constitution gives states states and Congress the power to regulate elections, not the president. It's the latest in a string of rulings against that order. The president has since issued a second one on elections, which also faces legal challenges. Sagar Meghani, Washington.
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38: 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Now with traffic and weather on those ones, we switch gears to the traffic center. Here's Michelle Yee.
6: Well, it is beautiful conditions for a drive this afternoon. If you're making your way out of the city, no issues traveling east, west, or north, but of course heading south on southbound Deerfoot. Bridge deck work continues over the Bow River, so only one lane open at the moment. You are backed up to 212th Avenue, Cranston Gate, southbound McLeod. Much better option, and we are moving well. Now, earlier delays for northbound McLeod approaching 194th Avenue. That has been easing off nicely, but eastbound Glenmore, we've got pockets of heavier volume starting from Crowchowns as you make your way to Deerfoot. Westbound Glenmore moving well though between Stoney to Stoney, and of course no issues when it comes to Sarcee, Crowchown, Bow Trail, or 16th Avenue at the moment. Now downtown again, we are seeing heavier delays around Eau Claire and for 17th Avenue Southwest as you make your way between 14th Street and McLeod Trail. That is for all the people heading down to watch the game. Now we are moving well in the north half of the city, no major slowdowns there, but if you do come across any other issues, you can always pass those off at 403-291-0066. Let's take a look at your weather forecast now with meteorologist Kevin Stanfield.
7: A warm midweek will lead us to a wet weekend. The high reaches 24 today with south-southeast wind up to 40 kilometers per hour. South wind up to 44. Thursday will get us to a high of 26. Then it's mostly cloudy on Friday. Southeast wind at 20 kilometers per hour still gets us to 21 for the high. There is a chance for afternoon showers though. And again through Saturday, which is otherwise mostly cloudy with north wind keeping the high at 17.
38: Mainly sunny right now and still 21 degrees in Calgary. In entertainment, Taylor Swift surprising fans at her fiancé's Tight Ends University Summit as 660's Eva Fragascato shares the details.
14: Travis Kelce held his Tight Ends and Friends benefit concert in Nashville last night, and Taylor Swift couldn't resist hitting the stage. The 14-time Grammy winner was joined by country star Lainey Wilson. The duo closed out the night with Swift's song Love Story. Swift said the song request came from a very special tight end named George Kittle. Kittle spoke briefly with Entertainment Tonight about attending Swift and Kelce's upcoming wedding, though he still doesn't know the location.
15: I actually asked Travis last night, he laughed at me, so.
26: We're excited.
15: I'm half expecting there to just be a jumbo jet on a runway and they put us on a plane somewhere. I don't have expectations, because I know it's going to be amazing.
14: The performance marked Swift's second year taking part in the concert. Last year, she surprised fans with her song Shake It Off. I'm Eva Fragascato.
38: Down south, the chief of staff for former New York City Mayor Eric Adams has been arrested in a federal bribery probe.
27: Former New York City Mayor Eric Adams' one-time chief of staff, Frank Carone, along with his brother and two others, have been arrested as part of an investigation into an alleged bribery scheme involving a city contract. That's according to a person familiar with the matter who spoke on condition of anonymity. Carone's lawyer calls the indictment weak and based on purely circumstantial evidence. Also Wednesday, the FBI searching the homes of current and former NYPD brass, including Jeffrey Madry, James McCarthy, and Tariq Shepard, as part of a bribery investigation that grew out of an inquiry into the former chief of department, Madry, according to another source, Julie Walker, New York.
38: New details about Bill Gates' years-long relationship with convicted sex offender Jeffrey Epstein is coming from the House investigation into Epstein.
4: A newly released transcript shows Bill Gates expressed regret about his years-long relationship with Epstein and told the House Oversight Committee when he tried to cut ties, Epstein wouldn't have it and plotted to use Gates' sex life against him. I was not blackmailed, Gates told the committee, but, you know, it looks like Mr. Epstein's brainstorming was going in that direction.
16: Staying in the States, the Texas summer camp where 25 children and two counselors died in flash flooding a year ago has filed for bankruptcy protection from its creditors, as ABC's Jim Ryan reports from Dallas, Fort Worth.
18: In documents filed with the U.S. Bankruptcy Court in Houston, the owners of Camp Mystic list assets of about $500,000 and debts that top $10 million. The facility is also named in lawsuits filed by families of the flood victims. The filing comes less than a week after state investigators found deficiencies in the camp's emergency and evacuation plans before catastrophic flooding struck last July 4th. Jim Ryan, ABC News.
16: The latest from the markets on the way next, 660 News Time, 1255.
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21: Mixed sentiment on Wall Street as crude oil futures fall, but worries about tech linger. That's ahead of quarterly results from Micron Technology after the bell. Micron really seen as a litmus test of the whole AI industry right now. Micron shares have just about tripled this year. Sales of new homes in the U.S. falling in May to the lowest level since the start of the year. That says heavy discounts on prices in some areas failed to offset high mortgage rates. And Sony Pictures Entertainment investing $100 million in COSM. Los Angeles-based COSM operates large-screen theaters that show films and sporting events. Ravi Ahuja, Chief Executive Officer of Sony Pictures, will join COSM's board as part of the agreement. COSM also serves food and offers seating that includes high-top tables and booths designed to create a more social theater experience with giant curved screens. And this report is sponsored by Vanguard Investor Choice, a proxy voting program for eligible Vanguard index funds. Denise Pellegrini, Bloomberg Radio.
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38: Now checking some provincial weather conditions in Edmonton today. A sunny sky and a high of 25. You're enjoying a sunny one in Red Deer as well, a high of 24. Banff and Canmore, though, you're seeing a slight chance of showers and a high of 24, though. Sundry also a slight chance of those showers coming in and a high of 24. Lloydminster, though, enjoying the sun and reaching 23. Lethbridge is also reaching 24 and a sun sky there. Medicine Hat, mostly sunny, a high of 25. All the way up there in Fort McMurray, you are going to see some showers today, a high of 25. And Grand Prairie is the highest in the province at 28 today. Enjoy it while it's there and a slight chance of showers as well. 660 News Time, 1 o'clock.
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1: It's Wednesday, June 24th. Good afternoon, I'm Todd Kaufman in Calgary, mainly sunny and 21. Here's what's making news right now.
2: An extremely sudden cancellation of Country Thunder that was scheduled to go just this weekend.
3: In a 4x4 by you.
2: And yes, the noise bylaw is one of the reasons organizers say they can't do it.
1: New data shows Calgary's business community is strongly against the idea of Alberta separatism.
5: It's the biggest sporting event in the world, and Albertan Larry Zima wouldn't miss it for anything.
8: New details about the Southern Alberta man believed to be connected to Monday's deadly shooting in Montreal, with reports the operators of Pornhub were the target.
9: Actions kicking off in Vancouver. Canada closes its World Cup group stage against Switzerland. Sports at 15.
1: 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Here's Michelle.
6: Well, sunshine, and we are reported free when it comes to collisions and stalls at the moment, but we do have a closure in Southview. Currently 26th Street at 26th Avenue Southeast, that is closed northbound. And southbound 26th Street, you're going to find that shut down between 24th and 28th Avenue Southeast. So you do want to avoid this stretch and find an alternative route. Now, eastbound Glenmore, we continue to see some pockets of heavier volume between Crowchild and Deerfoot. And southbound River Trail, just making your way from the Gaffro Bridge to Glenmore, you're seeing some light volume there, but it does remain busy for southbound Deerfoot. Trying to make your way over the Bow River. Again, bridge deck work continuing until Friday. You do only have one lane open. Now, downtown, again, it's been busy for 17th Avenue and around Eau Claire as we are getting, well, the game's just getting started now, so hopefully you've got a great spot. But we are moving well for McKnight Boulevard again. 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Here's your weather forecast now with meteorologist Kevin Stanfield.
7: Today remains mainly sunny with an average high of 21 degrees, beaten out by the high today reaching 24. There's a very slight chance around the supper hour for showers or isolated storms to pass us by, as wind predominantly from the south will gust near 40 kilometers per hour. The warmth continues through the evening as our low stays near 13 degrees.
1: And right now in Calgary, mainly sunny and 22. We'll have another check of traffic and weather together in less than 10 minutes. 660 News Time, 102. This just into 660 News Radio as the controversy over one music festival just starts to settle. We have breaking news on another event. 48 hours before gates, Country Thunder has completely scrubbed its Calgary stop. 660's Andrew Montgomery with the details on why organizers say no to YYC.
2: It is a list of problems that organizers say come directly from the city of Calgary, including traffic reductions on 9th Ave, construction outside the venue raising concern about safe access, loss of key infrastructure for operations, and some last-minute waterline construction that's actually closed part of the festival site. And, of course, the noise bylaw, which reduces decibel levels to what organizers say are under standard production levels. The executive director, Kim Blevins, saying in a statement that the sound levels would mean the experience is less than what people expect at an event like Country Thunder. The Red Clay Strays were supposed to headline on Friday night, Saturday, Kane Brown, and Sunday, Lainey Wilson. Many of those artists will go on for other stops in Canada, including Big Valley Jamboree and a stop in Saskatchewan. 660 News Radio has reached out to the city for a statement on all of this and is awaiting a reply. I'm Andrea Montgomery.
1: 660 News Time 104. Well, happening now, Canada taking on Switzerland to wrap up group play at the World Cup in Vancouver. A win or draw by Canada would mean they finish first in their group and would stay in Vancouver into the next round. Our very own Joel Mendelson's taking in the sights and sounds of a watch party right now down at Eau Claire. Joel.
4: Thousands of people are expected to come out to Eau Claire Plaza Wednesday afternoon to watch the Canadian men's national team's final group match of the 2026 World Cup. People in the crowd say they're very excited about the prospect of Canada winning the group, and many are quite confident, with one man telling me he's headed straight to Vancouver when, not if, the team wins. Another fan who was in attendance for the win against Qatar says that seeing the team win a match in a home World Cup was an unbelievable, once-in-a-lifetime experience. I'm Joel Mendelson.
1: And we will have the latest coming up in sports with Sandra. Canada's success hosting and playing in the World Cup has brought out the fans. 660's Tim Schutz talks to one of the biggest Canadian soccer supporters who has traveled the world cheering on the men's and women's teams.
10: Go! Go! Canada!
5: It's the biggest sporting event in the world, and Albertan Larry Zima wouldn't miss it for anything. This is the first time Canada is hosting World Cup games, and Zima says, why wouldn't you go?
11: How would I not go to a World Cup in my home country? You do things to make it happen. Being retired also helps.
5: Larry started his love of the game with his kids, but it was at Commonwealth Stadium in Edmonton with some FIFA World Cup qualifying matches that got him hooked. Now Zima is a longtime member of Canada's national supporters group, the Voyageurs. His face is already painted for today's game against Switzerland. I asked Larry, how can he afford all the travel and tickets?
11: I had a good job with a really good pension.

0: major routes like southbound Yerfa Trail. That bridge deck work over the Bow River in the southeast is going to continue into Friday. We only have one lane open, and it's already busy, and we expect it to remain that way as we head through the afternoon drive. So southbound McLeod, Highway 2A, much better option for you if you are traveling south out of the city. Now, of course, for the commuter calculator, volume's going to be a little steadier this afternoon, so we are going to give it a 3. It's going to remain on the high side, but do enjoy that sunshine, and if you see any problems, you can always pass those on. I'm Michelle Yee in the 660 Traffic Center.
1: 660 News Time 107. A new Calgary Chamber of Commerce poll reveals Alberta separation talks are already rattling the business community, with almost two-thirds reporting separation talks are already affecting their business negatively. Here's 660's Shilpa Downton.
2: The Chamber survey shows strong skepticism and opposition among businesses, with nearly half of the members surveyed saying they'd consider moving their business out of the province if separation becomes a reality. And Chamber President Deborah Yedlin says those numbers send a clear message.
3: I actually looked at that number and my eyebrows went up and I thought, that is a significant number. And that would be devastating for Calgary.
2: Julie Denhammer is the co-owner of the Calgary Chocolate Factory, and she says the hypothetical carries a lot of weight for business planning.
4: It's better to be ready and, you know, apprised of what's happening. So when, you know, when the time, if and when the time does come, we're ready to act.
2: Economists are also warning of major ripple effects, including trade disruptions for 1 in 3 workers and the potential loss of about 175,000 jobs. Alberta's NDP says this is further proof the upcoming referendum is bad for business and the broader economy. I'm Shilpa Downton.
1: 660 News Time 108. Police in Montreal continue to investigate the motive behind Monday's shooting that left 3 people dead, including a police officer. The alleged gunman, 25-year-old Seth Scott Hatfield of Lethbridge. 660's Phil Wood reports investigators are looking into whether the offices of Pornhub were the target.
5: On Monday afternoon, the shootout between Montreal police and the suspect happened in front of the company's office. The Quebec coroner also identified the 2 other people killed, a 34-year-old police officer and a 68-year-old bystander caught in the crossfire. A national security source tells the Globe and Mail a manifesto circulating online is the same one police have linked to the gunman. It points to resentment towards the adult entertainment industry, law enforcement, and women. Meantime, the University of Lethbridge has confirmed Hatfield was a student at their institution, adding it's fully cooperating with authorities. Lethbridge Mayor Blaine Higgins says his thoughts go out to the family and friends of the victims.
6: Just want to make sure that the residents are okay and feeling safe.
5: Lethbridge police remain on scene at a Westside home owned by Hatfield, but they have yet to confirm a link to the investigation in Quebec. I'm Phil Wood.
1: A civilian bystander killed during the shooting incident in Montreal has been laid to rest. Michel Mizrahi was killed when he was shot during the incident between police and the alleged gunman in the Côte de Neige community on Monday. Mizrahi's son spoke briefly today at the funeral.
7: My father was a very special person to me and my sisters. He was my best friend. He was the most positive person. He always put other people before himself and was always ready to help anyone in need. My father always enjoyed life to the fullest. He loved his kids and grandkids more than anything.
1: A funeral service for Montreal police officer Mohamed Lamine Ben-Duran, who was also killed in the shooting, will be held this evening. Coming up, traffic and weather together on the ones. 660 News Time, 110.
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1: 660 News Time 111, traffic and weather together on the ones from the 660 News Radio Traffic Center. Here's Michelle.
0: Well, roads are a little quiet. It does look like everybody is watching the game at somewhere at this point. Of course, in the southeast, though, in Southview, we do have a closure at 26th Street

0: and 26th Avenue Southeast. Northbound 26th Street closed through this stretch, and southbound 26th Avenue, you're going to be closed between 24th and 28th Avenue Southeast. So again, do avoid this route and try to find an alternative route. Now, Deerfoot moving well through the city, but south of Stoney, we are dealing with that bridge deck work over the Bow River. So you're going to be busy through this stretch. Northbound Deerfoot looking great. And of course, earlier delays were eastbound Glenmore between Crowchild and Deerfoot. That has been easing off quite nicely. Now, both directions, 16th Avenue, you're a little busy as you make your way to the lights at Edmonton Trail. You're moving well once you get through that stretch. Eastbound 16th Avenue, you do have one lane open approaching Home Row, but you're moving well at the moment. And of course, downtown, especially around Eau Claire, we are going to be seeing some busier roads, especially for Riverfront Ave. But if there are any other problems that you do spot, you can always pass those off at 403-291-0066. 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Here's your weather forecast out with meteorologist Kevin Stanfield.
1: Today is mainly sunny with only a slight chance for isolated storms to pass by us. Your high hits 24 degrees with an overnight low staying near 13 as wind from the south-southeast hits 40 kilometers per hour. The wind will turn more southerly as we push through Thursday, partly cloudy with a high reaching 26.
2: And right now in Calgary, mainly sunny and 22. 660 News Time, 113. The TELUS Mark Science Center is getting a major boost with nearly $800,000 in new federal funding. This on top of $500,000 investment previously announced for Spark's redevelopment, including accessibility improvements and new audiovisual equipment. The latest funding will upgrade Spark's digital immersion gallery with two new high-res projectors and support the robotics platform. Feds say the improvements will help keep TELUS Spark engaging for the 400,000 people who visit every year. 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
2: Hey, it's mainly sunny in 22. Good afternoon. I'm Todd Kaufman. Here are your top stories right now. Well, Country Thunder 2026 has been canceled days before it was set to begin. Organizers posting online just moments ago that because of active construction, loss of critical infrastructure, and a restrictive noise bylaw, the event is no longer feasible in Calgary. Refunds will be automatically issued. The event was about to kick off just this weekend with construction already well underway. A new poll commissioned by the Calgary Chamber of Commerce suggests almost half of its members would move their businesses out of Alberta if the province votes to separate from Canada. Research conducting the online survey of 137 chamber members between June 8th and 22nd. Almost two-thirds of respondents reported that talk of separations already having a negative impact on their businesses, while 74% see no tangible benefit from a break from Canada. 660 News Time, 1:15. And time now for sports from Sportsnet 960 The Fan. Here's Sandra Priscina.
7: And Todd, action has kicked off at BC Place, Canada and Switzerland closing the group stage of the World Cup. It is 0-0 in the 16th minute. The team's trading a couple of chances. Of course, a battle for top spot in the group. And this is really the story of this match so far. Stephen Eustachio and Alfonso Davies, both not in the starting 11. They are available off the bench. So it's actually Jonathan David with the captain duties right now. Really lovely moment moment in the eighth minute as fans holding up the number 8 across the stadium to recognize injured Ismail Kone. 5 matches elsewhere, Bosnia and Herzegovina and Qatar 0-0 early in Seattle. Later, Morocco versus Haiti, Brazil facing Scotland, South Africa against South Korea, Czechia, and Mexico. In the Canadian Premier League, Cavalry FC captain Sergio Camargo signing an extension to 2028. The midfielder, one of the team's original signings back in 2019. More activity in the NHL ahead of Friday's first round of the draft. And this just coming down the pipeline here. Washington acquiring Alex Tuch in a sign-and-trade with Buffalo that includes an 8-year deal worth $10.5 million per season. The Blue Jays facing the Astros at Rogers Center goes at 5:07 on Sportsnet. The Okotoks Dogs in Fort McMurray looking to keep pace in the race for first in the WCBL. Sports at 15 and 45 past the hour or anytime at sportsnet.ca.
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2: A new analysis from S&P Global Energy says the greenhouse gas intensity of the oil sands has declined for the 13th straight year with a 2% drop in 2025. The research firm says the average emissions per barrel of marketable product has fallen by 31% since 2009, with every year but one in that time, 2012, seeing a decline. The biggest gains have been in mining operations, which have improved how they manage wasted heat and maintenance. S&P says that while emissions intensity continues to decline, absolute emissions have risen, albeit at a slower rate. Between 2024 and 2025, it says absolute emissions rose 2% due to a 150,000 barrel a day rise in overall production. The federal government has announced the first three projects designated as being in the national interest. Transport Minister Stephen McKinnon spoke at a news conference in Yellowknife earlier today.
10: The first two projects, the Mackenzie Valley Highway and the Grays Bay Road and Port Project, are nation-building initiatives. They are about strengthening Arctic sovereignty, creating economic opportunity, and supporting the communities that call the North home.
2: He says the third project is a nuclear waste repository in Ontario. They need to go through a consultation process before the designation is confirmed. It could still be years, though, before those projects are finalized. And the Texas summer camp, where 25 kids and two counselors died in flash flooding a year ago, has filed for bankruptcy protection from its creditors. Here's ABC's Jim Ryan.
11: In documents filed with the U.S. Bankruptcy Court in Houston, the owners of Camp Mystic list assets of about $500,000 and debts that top $10 million. The facility is also named in lawsuits filed by families of the flood victims. The filing comes less than a week after state investigators found deficiencies in the camp's emergency and evacuation plans before catastrophic flooding struck last July 4th. Jim Ryan, ABC News.
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13: Paul, strike three. Freezes him with a changeup at the knees.
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2: 660 News Time, 121 traffic and weather together on the ones from the 660 News Radio Traffic Center. Here's Michelle.
0: Well, again, we are seeing beautiful conditions for a drive this afternoon. If you are making your way further into BC, do keep in mind Highway 1, it looks like both directions currently closed. This is just near Wapta Lake, just west of the Alberta-BC border. Again, you do want to plan accordingly if you are going to be traveling in that area. Now, of course, if you're heading south on Deerfoot, we do have only one lane over the Bow River on the bridge deck, so you are going to see some heavier backups there. Luckily, though, no other major slowdowns that we are seeing at the moment. We do have this closure, though, in Southview, northbound 26th Street shut down at 26th Avenue Southeast. And, of course, southbound 26th Street, you're going to find that shut down between 24th and 28th Avenue Southeast. So you do want to find an alternative route. Now, downtown, once again, we are busy around the river, especially around Eau Claire. We've got a lot of people out watching the game, so you do want to watch out for pedestrians. We are moving well, though, when it comes to 16th Avenue. No issues for John Laurie Boulevard. Still moving well when it comes to Sarcee Trail as well as Crowchild. If you do come across so any other issues slowing you down, you can always pass those on at 403-291-0066. 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You can purchase a new or pre-owned vehicle, and you'll receive a trip of your choice to a Canada or U.S. destination. 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You can find them at the corner of McLeod Trail and James and Cavett Road. Here's your weather forecast now with meteorologist Kevin Stanfield.
1: Our seasonal normal high is 21 degrees. Today reaches 24 under a mainly sunny sky with south-southeast wind between 30 and 40 kilometers per hour. There's a small chance for isolated storms this evening. 13 degrees is the overnight low. Partly cloudy Thursday with a high of 26 degrees expected as the low dips to 12. Then on Friday, the tides start to turn for us. Mostly cloudy with a chance for some afternoon or evening showers. The high still gets to 21.
2: And right now in Calgary, mainly sunny and 22. 660 News Time, 123. 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
18: 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Help farmers find the grain they're leaving behind at harvest. That one product, the Smart Pan System, grew into Bushel Plus, a company whose harvest optimization technology is now used in more than 45 countries. As it marks its 10th anniversary, the company is turning the page, announcing it will officially become Brand Vault this July. Marketing coordinator Trinity Nealon says the business has grown well beyond its roots, and this change reflects that.
19: We really created a dedicated line of harvest optimization solutions. 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
18: Nealon says strong relationships with farmers and dealers have been central to the company's growth, but the one lesson that remains constant is that farmers want solutions that deliver a real return on investment. This new name is meant to bring the company's products and services under one global identity while keeping its focus exactly where it started, helping growers reduce harvest losses, improve efficiency, and increase food production. 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
7: Stocks are mixed, and tech, especially chip makers, are under pressure ahead of Micron Technology's expected quarterly results after the closing bell. And those results expected to provide some clues on whether this year's AI rally is justified. A Blackstone loan on an office tower in Chicago's financial center has now gone into default. Seen as a sign of challenges landlords face after the city's commercial real estate values tumbled, 601W Companies defaulted on a $343 million loan on One South Wacker. And it's a big day tomorrow for gamers. Take-Two Interactive Software will be taking pre-sale orders for Grand Theft Auto 6. The standard version will set you back $80. The Rockstar unit will also offer a $100 package called the Grand Theft Auto 6 Ultimate Edition that includes the game and exclusive premium content. 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
2: 660 News Time, 129. Now the Business Traveler's weather forecast. Today in Edmonton, sunny and 24. Kelowna, mix of sun and cloud, and 30. Vancouver, mainly sunny and 26. Regina, risk of a thunderstorm, 21. Toronto, a mix of sun and cloud, and 25. Ottawa, mainly sunny and 25. Montreal, mainly sunny, 24. Halifax, showers, 22. St. John's, Newfoundland, light rain and 12. Seattle, mainly sunny and 28. Dallas and Houston, both mainly sunny, 34. Chicago, thunderstorm risk in 24. Denver, sun cloud mix in 30. Las Vegas, mainly sunny in 40. 660 News Time, 130.
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22: From the 660 Newsroom, I'm Curtis Giroux. A big letdown for big fans of country music who may find their schedules freed up this weekend with a sudden cancellation of Country Thunder. 660's Andrew Montgomery has the breaking news as to why.
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24: 48 hours from liftoff, Country Thunder announcing today that instead of powering up the stages, it's starting to tear them down with a list of problems it says all come directly from the city of Calgary. One of them you may be familiar with, the new noise bylaw that came in this year would bring the total decibels of the show down. That was upheld yesterday in an emergency council debate and vote. But that's not the only thing. The organizers also spelling out frustration with continued construction along 9th Avenue impeding access, problems with so-called operational infrastructure and some last-minute water line construction that's apparently closed off part of the site. 660 News Radio has reached out to organizers to ask why the cancellation comes now, with many of those issues being months in the making. 660's also asked the city, mayor, and premier Danielle Smith for response. Meanwhile, on social media, a lot of people already suggesting the cancellation is because of low ticket sales, as the event was moved from August to before Stampede Week this go around. A lot of other people also pointing out the forecast for this weekend is not looking so hot. I'm Andrea Montgomery.
22: 660 News time, 131. Checking out traffic and weather on those ones. Over in the 660 traffic room, here's Michelle Yee.
0: Well, eastbound Glenmore Drill at Deer Patrol, we did have an issue, but it has quickly been cleared out. Unfortunately, eastbound Glenmore, you are a bit busy from McLeod as you're trying to connect onto northbound and southbound Deer Patrol, but we do have all lanes open, so that should be easing off for you nicely. Now, if you are making your way on southbound Deerfoot, again, do expect some heavier backups as you try to make your way over the Bow River. We only have one lane open on that bridge deck, but in the southeast and Southview, we still have a closure at 26th Street and 26th Avenue Southeast, so you do need to find an alternative route and do avoid the stretch as police do continue their investigations. Now, no other major slowdowns that we are seeing at the moment. It's a bit busy for westbound Country Hills Boulevard, just making your way to the lights at Métis Trail, but Métis Trail moving well, both northbound and southbound. And of course, downtown, do expect some slower moving traffic, especially around Eau Claire. But if there are any other issues that you do spot getting in your way, you can pass those off at 403-291-0066. 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You can visit villagehonda.com today. Here's your weather forecast now with meteorologist Kevin Stanfield.
1: Isolated storms are possible as we head through the evening hours, mainly sunny otherwise leading up to that point, though, with south-southeast wind up to 40 kilometers per hour at a high of 24. Your low falls to 13. Partly cloudy through Thursday with south wind, again, from 30 to 40 kilometers per hour. The high there reaches 26 with a low of 12.
22: In Calgary, we're enjoying a 22-degree temperature and mainly sunny sky over our heads as well. 660 News, I'm 133. Happening now, hundreds of people are again packing the Eau Claire Plaza this afternoon for Canada World Cup action. Canada is playing Switzerland right now with a draw or win, meaning Canada will win their group. City News reporter Joel Mendelson has more from the watch party.
3: This is a partnership between the city and numerous local soccer organizations, including the Calgary Minor Soccer Association. We have their marketing manager, Leslie McLeod, here. Now, Leslie, how have you seen how has it evolved over these matches?
5: Yeah, this is beyond exciting. We don't have a World Cup match in our city, but we've absolutely brought the energy to downtown Calgary. The first one we hosted when Canada kicked off, I'd say we had about 1,500 people here. And then since then, we've just seen more and more fans come out to enjoy the game. We've got kids here in their soccer jerseys. We've got people in their blazers. They've just closed the laptop early for the day.
22: The score right now is 0-0, but both teams trading chances on either side. And as mentioned, another historic game this afternoon. The 660's Tim Schutz reports the fans are coming out of the woodwork.
8: For Larry Zima, supporting Canada's soccer is a lifetime commitment. The Edmonton superfan has spent four decades following the national team, and he's in Vancouver for the big game against Switzerland. Zima's face is painted with the maple leaf, and he has a Canadian flag draped over him, ready to cheer. Larry says he has made many friends along the way.
10: Like I said, I've made friends from all around the world. When I was in Qatar, I stayed on a cruise ship. Every night I was drinking and socializing with people from around the world that I still keep in touch with.
8: Zima is a member of the Voyageur supporters group, all dressed in Canadian garb that you'll see at games. Larry says he does get asked how he can afford this big-ticket adventure.
10: My kids, they're growing. That's their inheritance. Sucks to be them, but we're enjoying life.
8: Great life lessons right there. Go Canada, go. I'm Tim Schutz.
22: 660 News, I'm 135. A driver of a vehicle crashed into three parked cars in Calgary Southeast this morning has been taken to hospital in critical condition. Police are on the scene to 26th Street and 24th Avenue after the crash around 3:40 this morning. No other injuries were reported, and officers closed some streets in the area of Southview to investigate what led up to the incident. 660 News Radio will have more details from police for you as they become more available. 660 News time, 135. Weeks before an alleged gunman went on a shooting spree in Montreal, he drummed up a manifesto which called for violence against women, among other things. As 660's News Radio's Alejandro Melgar brings us the latest on this story.
9: They're trying to blame others for the pain that they feel because they lack social connections and things like that.
11: Doug King, criminologist from Mount Royal University, says the incel subculture, short for involuntarily celibate, struggle to form relationships, which leads them to cast aspersions elsewhere.
9: You blame the move of participation of women in the workplace. You blame pornography for creating isolation and all of those kinds of things.
11: This comes as Montreal and Lethbridge police are currently investigating Seth Scott Hatfield, the 25-year-old man who allegedly gunned down multiple people in Montreal before cops shot him dead. The manifesto he left behind, picked up by news media in Montreal, reveals details and justifications for dangerous attacks on the public, and King says the incel ideology isn't prevalent enough in Canada. There is a growing trend of young men becoming increasingly antisocial.
9: The genesis of the incel movement has everything to do with larger trends that we're seeing in North America, where young men are opting out, even as early as opting out of high school, and not establishing social relationships at all, and so therefore not establishing social relationships with young women.
11: Families, he says, should aim to stay connected with any young persons in their units and start a dialogue or bring social groups and professionals into the mix if you notice isolating trends. I'm Alejandro Melgar.
22: Back in Calgary, a poll commissioned by the Calgary Chamber of Commerce suggesting almost half of its members would move their businesses out of Alberta if the province votes to separate from Canada. Probe Research conducted the online survey of 137 chamber members between June 8th and 22nd. Almost two-thirds reported that talk of separation is already having an impact, a negative one, on their businesses, while 74% see no tangible benefit from a break from Canada. The poll comes as Albertans prepare to vote on 10 referendum questions this fall, including one on whether the province should remain in the country of Canada or hold a separation referendum at a later date. The chamber also commissioned an analysis which found one in three Albertan workers would be exposed to disruptions in the trade with the rest of Canada and international markets. Drawing from the observed impacts of the United Kingdom split from the European Union, economists are also estimating a 6% hit to Alberta's gross domestic product per capita if the province separates and a reduction of 175 jobs. Calgary police need your help in identifying a vehicle and two people that may be involved in an extortion investigation. Investigators say on May 10th, a resident in Saddle Ridge received threats with demands for cash. Those messages included disturbing video of a suspect firing at an unrelated business and footage of the victim's home. Police say three vehicles parked outside of a residence on Skyview Parkway were also damaged before the suspects fled. Investigators say they were driving a blue 2005 or 2006 Hyundai Santa Fe FE SUV. And photos of that very same vehicle are posted on our website at citynews.ca. Calgary Transit's launching some new C-Train cars into service starting this week as 660's Mike Cazola takes a closer look.
12: It is the first time in 6 years new LRVs are being added to Calgary Transit's fleet. Mayor Jeremy Farkas says it's an exciting moment.
13: These new C-10 vehicles are better, more efficient, and more comfortable. They'll help to ensure that everyone who relies on Calgary Transit, whether it's to get to work, school, the grocery store, or to visit friends and family, has access to a system that is modern, effective, reliable, and safe.
12: Officials say the new trains will give riders modern amenities such as heated floors, onboard digital displays, air conditioning, and improved accessibility. They'll be more reliable with lower maintenance costs and mark a big step up from trains that they're replacing. The C-Train began operation in 1981 and handles more than 150,000 passenger trips every weekday, making it one of the busiest light rail transit systems in North America. I'm Mike Cazola.
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22: 660 News Time 141. Now it's time for the check traffic and weather on those ones. Over from the 660 Traffic Center, here's Michelle Yee.
0: Well, eastbound Glenmore, delays do continue to ease off as you make your way towards Deerfoot Trail, and then southbound Deerfoot, just as you're approaching Glenmore. We have a construction truck in the right-hand shoulder as you're approaching Glenmore, so this is slowing you down just as you make your way through. Do keep that in mind. And of course, southbound Deerfoot, as you try to make your way south out of the city, over the Bow River, that bridge deck work continues until Friday, but we still only have one lane open, so southbound McLeod, a much better option for you today. Now, do keep in mind, in Southview, we still have a closure of 26th Street at 26th Avenue Southeast. Northbound closed through this stretch, and then southbound 26th Street, you're going to be closed between 24th and 28th Avenue Southeast, so you do want to avoid this stretch. Now, it really is quite quiet on routes this afternoon. A lot of people watching the Canada game. No problems when it comes to Country Hills Boulevard. Still moving well for 32nd Avenue as well as 16th Ave. Downtown, you are going to be busy around Eau Claire, but we do have eastbound Memorial also seeing some slowdowns. Approaching 10th Street Northwest, you are down to one lane. And then eastbound Memorial Drive, approaching the Zoo Bridge exit, you also have the right-hand lane blocked off, so do stay to the left. If you do come across any other problems, though, you can always pass those off at 403-291-0066. Here's your weather forecast out with meteorologist Kevin Stanfield.
1: Your average high is 21 degrees for this time of year, and the average low is closer to 9 degrees. We're above on both sides as we push through today with a high of 24 degrees under a mainly sunny sky. The low drops to 13. Partly cloudy for Thursday with south wind up to 40 kilometers per hour, boosting us to 26 degrees with a low of 12. Then on Friday, mostly cloudy. We have afternoon or evening showers possible as the high reaches 21.
22: Right now in Calgary, we're sitting at 22 degrees, enjoying that sunshine still. A Calgary couple won a recent $15 million jackpot. The Western Canada Lottery Corporation says Kathleen Polyak and Stuart Rudolph won the May 26 Lotto Max after buying their ticket at a Southwest Save-On Foods. Stewart says he buys tickets because it gives him permission to daydream, adding that he likes imaging a big win, and the reality is hard to believe. They plan to pay off some bills, attend their goddaughter's wedding in France, to then see what comes next as for how they will spend their millions of dollars. Coming up next, the headlines and latest in sports. We'll check in on that Canada game. 660 News, I'm 143.
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2: Mainly sunny in Calgary. We're still at 22 degrees. The wind is picking up, though. Good afternoon. I'm Curtis Sherrew with your latest headlines. Officials with Country Thunder Alberta announced the cancellation of the 2026 Music Festival this afternoon, which was set to be held just this weekend, 48 hours from now. In a news release, officials said its city-created safety and operational barriers as the reason behind the decision. A poll commissioned by the Calgary Chamber of Commerce suggests almost half of its members are prepared to move their businesses out of the province if Alberta votes to separate from Canada. A driver is in critical condition after crashing their vehicle into three parked vehicles in southeast Calgary today. It happened just before 3:30 a.m. in the 2500 block of 26th Street Southeast in the Southview area. 660 News Time, 145. Now it's time to check in on Sports at 960 The Fan and Sandra Priscina.
3: Thanks, Curtis. Canada, Switzerland wrapping group stage play at BC Place in the World Cup. 0-0 approaching this half whistle. And I'd say the highlight of the opening 45, it was a breakaway save on Max Crépeau, who saved Briel Embolo. Pretty impressive stuff there from the Canadian netminder standing tall. So the two sides entering tied on 4 points apiece, Canada holding the tiebreaker on goal differential. He's not in the starting 11. Alphonso Davies, though, expected to make an appearance coming off the bench, obviously likely in the second half. Midfielder Stefan Eustachio dealing with some muscle tightness. He's not starting either. So Jonathan David wearing the captain's armband. Really part of this jam-packed slate, 6 matches total. Bosnia and Herzegovina up 2-1 on Qatar in Seattle. They started the same time as Canada, so it means they are late in the first half as well. Then Brazil against Scotland, Morocco facing Haiti, Mexico against Czechia, South Africa meeting South Korea. Do have some local soccer news. Captain Sergio Camargo signing an extension with Cavalry FC. Another busy day in the NHL. Buffalo sending forward Alex Tuck to Washington in a sign-and-trade, with Tuck agreeing to an 8-year deal worth $10.5 million per season. The Blue Jays continue a home set versus the Astros. Action set for just after 5 on Sportsnet. The Okotoks Dogs try to make it 3 straight wins. They're visiting Fort McMurray. Sports at 15 and 45 past the hour, or head over to sportsnet.ca.
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2: Police have laid assault charges in the case of an Edmonton man who disappeared 24 years ago. Gerald Giac, who has not been seen since 2002, was reported missing the following year. He was 37 at the time, and his disappearance is considered suspicious. The man faces charges of aggravated assault and assault with a weapon against. The Department of National Defense says two senior leaders of a respected armed forces battalion have been removed pending an investigation. It says Lieutenant Colonel Jason Hudson and Chief Warrant Officer Kim Duer have been temporarily removed from their positions with 3rd Battalion. Princess Patricia's Canadian Light Infantry. Hudson was the Edmonton-based unit's commanding officer. The Defense Department is sharing new details about the investigation, but says the authority figures are expected to display good judgment and conduct. It says the 3rd Canadian Division, which oversees all forces operations across Western Canada, is handling this investigation. The first round of initiatives being given the National Interest Project designation has been announced by the federal government. As we hear from the city's Parliament Hill reporter Cormac McSweeney, the projects include a nuclear repository over in Ontario and two Arctic roads.
8: Now, the feds say the Grays Bay Road and Port Project in Nunavut and the Mackenzie Valley Highway Project in Northwest Territories are focused on Arctic sovereignty. They'll be critical as we look to build up business and military presence in our north by connecting communities and making it easier to ship goods like critical minerals, but they'll also help with food and supplies, which could also help with the massive cost of living issues that many northerners face. For the nuclear waste facility, it's in northwestern Ontario and will consist of a network of underground tunnels and placement rooms designed to safely contain all current and future used nuclear fuel from Canada's existing reactors. That's going to be important as the government has released its nuclear strategy looking to build up nuclear power across the country.
2: And federal officials say they're looking at a 2030 timeline for the nuclear waste repository. Construction on Grays Bay won't be until 2029, and the final leg of the Mackenzie Valley Highway could begin construction in 2028. Coming up in just 60 seconds, the latest in traffic and weather on those ones, 660 News Time 150.
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2: 660 News Time 151. It's now time to check traffic and weather on those ones. Once again in the traffic center with Michelle Yee.
11: Well, eastbound Glenmore Trail on the causeway mid-span. We are dealing with a collision just in the second to right-hand lane. It is a car versus a semi. So we are seeing backups quickly building. This just happened in the last few minutes. So no emergency crews have yet to arrive. But big thanks to Scott for letting us know. So again, do expect delays as you're making your way around the causeway for eastbound Glenmore. And then eastbound Glenmore, we do still have some steadier backups between McLeod and Deerfoot. Once you're connecting onto Deerfoot, you are moving well. But southbound Deerfoot Trail approaching Glenmore, we've got that construction truck in the right-hand shoulder. So that is creating some light delays there. And of course, southbound Deerfoot, Bridge Deck over the Bow River, only one lane available. So do expect some heavier delays there. Now, better news in Southview, though. We are seeing 26th Street at 26th Avenue Southeast reopened after that police investigation. So you are able to make your way through this neighborhood. Downtown, again, by Eau Claire, it's going to be very busy. You do want to watch out for pedestrians, but we are moving well in the north half of the city. Do keep in mind, if you're traveling further west into BC, we do have Highway 1 shut down both directions just by Wapta Lake, so west of the Alberta-BC border. You do want to plan accordingly. And then, of course, no issues as you make your way further north or east. But if you do come across any other problems, you can always pass those on at 403-291-0066. Here's your weather forecast now with meteorologist Kevin Stanfield.
12: A warm midweek will lead us to a wet weekend. The high reaches 24 today with south-southeast wind up to 40 kilometers per hour. South wind up to 44. Thursday will get us to a high of 26. Then it's mostly cloudy on Friday. Southeast wind at 20 kilometers per hour still gets us to 21 for the high. There is a chance for afternoon showers, though. And again, through Saturday, which is otherwise mostly cloudy with north wind, keeping the high at 17.
2: Right now in Calgary, we're at 22 degrees, mainly sunny, and the wind is picking up as we lead into the afternoon. Health Canada has approved the weight loss drug Zepbound for treating obstructive sleep apnea in adults with obesity. It's the only GLP-1 medication in Canada authorized for the disorder, which causes people to stop breathing temporarily while they're asleep.
13: The approval comes after study results showed patients with obesity taking the drug had fewer breathing interruptions per hour. University Health Network sleep science expert Dr. Mandeep Singh says sleep apnea is often associated with obesity and so can be improved with weight loss. But he adds more studies are needed to see if the GLP-1 drug can help sleep apnea in patients who are not obese. He says the sleep disorder causes daytime sleepiness and can put people at risk of high blood pressure, heart attacks, and strokes. Karen Rebo, The Canadian Press.
2: Another legal dispute for Drake. His OVO lifestyle brand is being sued, as 660's Eva Fragascatos reports. Beep, beep,
14: baby. The Canadian rapper's October's very own lifestyle brand is being sued over an alleged unpaid loan. Florida-based lending company Applied Real Intelligence filed a lawsuit earlier this month alleging that OVO defaulted its loan obligations when it refused to pay a series of mounting fees tied to its late repayments. In court documents obtained by The Star, the company says Drake's OVO repaid the initial amount it owed earlier this year, but refuses to pay $4.6 million in default interest, legal fees, and other amounts racked up under the terms of the agreement. The lawsuit also describes OVO as a money-losing operation in recent years. The lender says in 2024, the lifestyle brand generated $72 million in revenue but lost $8 million. I'm Eva Fragascatos.
2: New wearable tech is hitting the market. ABC's Mike Dubusky has that story in this week's tech report for Calitzo IT Solutions.
15: Meta has been selling smart glasses under the Ray-Ban brand for several years, but now the tech company has designed its own style of specs. Meta is out with three new glasses, the Fury, the Adventurer, and the Meta Glasses by Kylie, designed in partnership with Kylie Jenner. All three glasses include cameras in the frames and speakers in the arms for listening to music, podcasts, and interacting with Meta's latest AI model, which it calls Muse Spark. The new frames start at $300. Anthropic has announced a new version of its artificial intelligence model, Claude, which is integrated directly into Slack. Claude Tag is designed to help people catch up on what's happening in their company's various Slack channels by summarizing conversations with AI. And Amazon Prime Day rolls on. Adobe predicts nearly $8 billion worth of spending happened on the first day of the annual sale. Amazon Prime Day runs through this Friday. With Tech Trends, I'm Mike Dubusky, ABC News.
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27: Stocks have been mixed for much of the afternoon, and tech, especially chip makers, have been under some pressure. That's ahead of Micron Technology's quarterly results, expected after the closing bell, and these reports will be very closely watched as investors wonder if AI-related stocks are overvalued. Sony Pictures Entertainment investing $100 million in Cosm. That's the LA-based company that operates large-screen theaters that show films and sporting events. Cosm also serves food and offers seating that includes high-top tables and booths designed to create a more social theater experience with giant curved screens to watch the films and events. And a big day tomorrow for gamers. 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The standard version will set you back $80. 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
23: 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Freezes him with a changeup at the knees.
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1: Good afternoon. It's Wednesday, June 24th. I'm Mark Strachek.
32: And I'm Pete Curtis. In Calgary, mainly sunny and 22 degrees. Here's this making news right now.
33: Kane Brown, Lainey Wilson, the Red Clay Strays all bypassing Calgary now as days before the event, Country Thunder has been canceled.
34: What would Alberta separation mean for local businesses?
35: Whatever Alberta advantage we had will disappear.
34: A new survey suggests for many it could actually mean leaving.
1: Prime Minister appointing a new advisor to lead his government's response to the October separation referendum.
36: The manifesto written by an Alberta man who reportedly killed two people and injured several more before he was shot dead by police in Montreal gives insight to why he went on a shooting spree.
37: The latest from Vancouver's BC Place, Canada and Switzerland in World Cup action, sports at 15.
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11: Well, we are going to start on eastbound Glenmore, midway on the reservoir as you're approaching 14th Street. We do have a collision in the second to right-hand lane. This is a car versus a semi. We do have a tow truck on scene. Big thanks to Mike for the update on that one. Luckily, delays are a little more minimal as you're making your way through, but eastbound Glenmore, very busy from McLeod as you're making your way to Deerfoot. We're not seeing any problems on the cameras, just seeing slower moving traffic, so do keep that in mind. Now, southbound Deerfoot, we have a construction truck in the right-hand shoulder just as you're approaching Glenmore, so that has you busy from the Caffro Bridge and, of course, southbound Deerfoot Trail. Bridge deck work over the Bow River in the deep southeast. Only one lane available. You are slowing from just south of Seton Boulevard. Now, no problems for Crowchild. We are moving well for northbound Deerfoot. Downtown, it's eastbound Memorial busy, especially before the Zoo Bridge exit. The right-hand lane is blocked off, so you're seeing those delays pushing onto Fifth Avenue. But again, on westbound McKnight, we're starting to see pockets of heavier volume from the Hangar Flight Museum as you're making your way towards Center Street. If there are any other issues, though, that you do spot out there getting in your way, you can pass those off at 403-291-0066. 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Here's your weather forecast now with meteorologist Kevin Stanfield.
12: Today remains mainly sunny with an average high of 21 degrees, beaten out by the high today reaching 24. There's a very slight chance around the supper hour for showers or isolated storms to pass us by, as wind predominantly from the south will gust near 40 kilometers per hour. The warmth continues through the evening as our low stays near 13 degrees.
32: Right now in Calgary, mainly sunny and 22. 660 News Time, 203.
1: Well, quite the plot twist for country music fans today. 48 hours before the gates were supposed to open, Country Thunder has suddenly canceled the entire show.
32: 660's Andrew Montgomery has more in our top story.
33: And yes, the noise bylaws are being listed as one of the reasons for the sudden cancellation, but that is just one of them. Organizers also say that they've been having a hard time working with the city of Calgary in other areas. That includes a waterline construction that's apparently going right through the festival site. site, closing off important areas, loss of key infrastructure for running the festival itself, and traffic issues that persist on 9th Avenue because of construction. And that means a lot of country music fans are no doubt disappointed. The festival was slated to start just 48 hours from now, June 26th, and run through the weekend with acts like Kane Brown, Lainey Wilson, the Red Clay Strays. The organizers saying that each of the barriers would represent a serious challenge, but altogether they're impossible to overcome. I'm Andrea Montgomery.
0: Well, new Calgary Chamber of Commerce poll revealing Alberta separation talks are already rattling the business community, with almost two-thirds reporting separation discussions are affecting business negatively. Here's 660 Shilpa Downton.
34: The Chamber survey shows strong skepticism and opposition among businesses, with nearly half of the members surveyed saying they'd consider moving their business out of the province if separation becomes a reality. And Chamber President Deborah Yedlin says those numbers send a clear message.
2: I actually looked at that number and my eyebrows went up and I thought, that is a significant number. And that would be devastating for Calgary.
34: Julie Denhammer is the co-owner of the Calgary Chocolate Factory, and she says the hypothetical carries a lot of weight for business planning.
7: It's better to be ready and, you know, apprised of what's happening. So when, you know, when the time does come, we're ready to act.
34: Economists are also warning of major ripple effects, including trade disruptions for 1 in 3 workers and the potential loss of about 175,000 jobs. Alberta's NDP says this is further proof the upcoming referendum is bad for business and the broader economy. I'm Shilpa Downton.
32: Mark Carney has hired a new advisor to help lead his government's response to Alberta separation. City News Parliament Hill reporter Cormac McSweeney has details.
8: The Prime Minister has hired Morgan Bright-Kreitz as a senior special advisor on Alberta. It's obviously clear that national unity and the Alberta separation issue is going to be probably the most pressing job for the new advisor, who will be helping to stick handle the federal efforts on that front. But the position, I'm told, is not just focused on separation. The role is on all issues regarding the province, including that pipeline MOU. A statement from the Prime Minister's office says the federal government's focus on major projects and energy has increased the volume of engagement in the region. The work is highly consequential and moving swiftly, which necessitates more staff within their office. They add that this new advisory role is meant to provide a dedicated point person to manage that engagement with partners in Alberta, though it's also supported by others in the Prime Minister's office and across the government.
32: Bright-Kreitz is an Albertan who graduated from the U of A and has been a top Liberal organizer for several years.
0: Well, hundreds of people again packing into Eau Claire Plaza this afternoon for Canada World Cup action. Canada playing Switzerland with a draw or win, meaning Canada will win their group and play again in BC. Here's City News reporter Joel Mandelson with more from the Big Watch Party.
9: This is a partnership between the city and numerous local soccer organizations, including

0: story in about 8 minutes from now in sports at 2:15.
1: It appears the money the BC government and Vancouver spent to host World Cup games is beginning to pay off. 660's Sonia Aslam in Vancouver is finding out an increasing number of people are thinking about coming there this weekend for next week's Canada holiday.
2: Most obvious reasons why is the World Cup. Everyone is seeing our beauty and they want to experience it firsthand.
3: Vancouver delivers on its sea to sky promise in every possible way with coastline and mountain ranges and really a beautiful city.
2: Adrian Simic with Kayak Canada says their new research finds a big jump in travel searches for Vancouver, the biggest, in fact, among all domestic destinations. She says hosting big sporting events like this is a major driver to get people here.
3: We are seeing increases in car rental searches, but Vancouver is still among one of the more affordable options for Canada Day travel, with average airfare of around $370 each way.
2: On a global scale, the travel company says for Canadians, Vancouver is the second most popular place to visit, second only to Paris. I'm Sonia Aslam.
0: Well, Ottawa is looking to use its new powers to expedite major projects nearly a year after Bill C-5 was rushed right through Parliament. Two Arctic roads and a nuclear waste repository in northern Ontario are now the federal government's first three proposals to designate in the national interest. But construction of those projects is still years away. Federal Conservatives helped to pass Bill C-5. They've criticized Prime Minister Mark Carney for not using the government's new powers before today.
1: A Calgary couple won a recent $15 million jackpot. The Western Canada Lottery Corporation says Kathleen Poliak and Stuart Rudolph won the May 26 Lotomax after buying their ticket at a Southwest Save-On Foods. Stuart says he buys tickets because it gives him permission to daydream, adding that he likes imagining a big win, but the reality is hard to believe. They plan to pay off some bills, attend their goddaughter's wedding in France, and then see what comes next as for how they will spend their millions.
0: Well, it's time for the 660 News Radio Energy Report. WTI crude oil down $3.13 at $70.08 a barrel. Brent crude down $3.78 to $73.30. Western Canadian Select down $1.11 to $59.32. Natural gas up 8 cents at $3.23. Coming up in traffic, collisions and issues on Deerfoot and Glenmore Trail. 660 News time 2:10.
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6: Well, eastbound Glenmore Trail on the reservoir as you're approaching 14th Street Southwest. We are clearing out an earlier collision. Does already look like it's in the final clearing stages, so delays have been a lot lighter through this stretch. But eastbound Glenmore between McLeod and Deerfoot, you are going to see some heavier bullet backups through this stretch, so do keep that in mind. Now, southbound Deerfoot Trail approaching Glenmore, we did have that construction truck in the right-hand shoulder. That has been cleared out, so you're moving well through this stretch. But southbound Deerfoot, we have that bridge deck work over the Bow River, so it's incredibly backed up as you do only have one lane open for you. Now, both directions of McLeod, though, you do also have lane closures as you're approaching Lake Fraser Gate, so it's a busy one through that stretch. And of course, southbound McLeod, making your way out of downtown, you're seeing some heavier volume just as you make your way to the lights at 25th Avenue. Now, eastbound 5th Avenue, busy on the 5th Ave flyover. You do have the right-hand lane block for eastbound Memorial just before the Zoo Bridge exit, so that is creating delays there. Westbound McKnight also still slowing as you make your way towards Center Street, but we're moving well for Country Hills Boulevard. No issues for Métis Trail or Shaganapi. If there are any other issues, though, that you do spot, you can always pass those on at 403-291-0066. 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Here's your weather forecast out with meteorologist Kevin Sanfield.
7: Today is mainly sunny with only a slight chance for isolated storms to pass by us. Your high hits 24 degrees with an

0: Overnight low staying near 13 as wind from the south-southeast hits 40 kilometers per hour. The wind will turn more southerly as we push through Thursday, partly cloudy with a high reaching 26.
1: Right now in Calgary, beautiful afternoon, nice and sunny, 22 degrees, 660 News Time, 212. The Department of National Defense says two senior leaders of a respected armed forces battalion have been removed pending an investigation, says Lieutenant Colonel Jason Hudson and Chief Warrant Officer Kim Duer have been temporarily removed from their positions with 3rd Battalion, Princess Patricia's Canadian Light Infantry. Hudson was the Edmonton-based unit's commanding officer. The Defense Department sharing few details about the investigation, but says authority figures are expected to display good judgment and conduct. Says the 3rd Battalion, which oversees all forces operations across Western Canada, is handling that investigation. Top stories are coming up next.
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1: Good afternoon. Nice and sunny. 22 degrees. I'm Mark Strachik. Here are the top stories right now. Some shocking developments of a massive music festival 2 days before it was to begin. Organizers of Country Thunder canceling the events in a statement sent out a couple of hours ago now. Organizers do cite some new noise bylaw rules as one reason, but they also say a bunch of construction going on at the confluence would mean they couldn't put on a good show. Big stars like Kane Brown, Lainey Wilson were to perform. We are getting reaction from the mayor and speaking with organizers this afternoon. So stay tuned for that here on 660 News Radio Calgary. Well, down at Eau Claire Plaza, beautiful weather for a big World Cup watch party once again. Several hundred, maybe well over 1,000 people or more gathering there this afternoon. Canada facing Switzerland with a winner draw, giving Canada that big group stage win. Now 660 Sports from Sportsnet 960 The Fan. Sandra Priscina is in. She's watching the game. Canada is now down a goal.
7: So yeah, Mark, Canada trailing Switzerland 1-0 early in the second half. You mentioned it in your headline package there. First place in their World Cup group on the line. It was Ruben Vargas scoring in the 46th minute to break that 0-0 deadlock. So this is how it breaks down. If the result stands, Canada still advances to the knockout stage, but unfortunately, you are losing home field advantage and the hill getting a little bit steeper here for Canada as Switzerland has just made it 2-0. So again, round of 32 is happening. However, the match would take place in Los Angeles and not in Vancouver. So we shall see. Still a lot of game left, as you know, soccer 90 minutes. So you never know what can happen elsewhere. Boy, do we have a jam-packed schedule because this is the first time all tournaments, 6 matches in a day, and we've got an overlap. Bosnia and Herzegovina up 2-1 on Qatar in Seattle. Coming out of the half. Later, Haiti versus Morocco, Brazil playing Scotland, South Korea meeting South Africa, Czechia battling Mexico. And a little bit of news here as Qatar's Assem Madibo suspended 5 matches after breaking Ishmael Kone's leg last Thursday at BC Place. Cavalry FC extending its captain, Sergio Camargo, an original signing, inking until 2028. The NHL offseason hitting full speed. Forward Alex Tuck now heading to Washington in a sign-and-trade with the Sabres with an 8-year deal worth $10.5 million per season included in the move. Game day for the Blue Jays facing the Astros, and the Okotoks Dogs are in Fort McMurray. Sports at 15 and 45 past the hour or at sportsnet.ca.
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1: 660 News, time 218. We're getting more reaction today to the shooting in Montreal that left a police officer and civilian dead, along with the shooter who was from Lethbridge. 660's Alejandro Melgar speaking with a criminologist about the piece of writing left behind by the gunman.
2: Funerals for the two victims of 25-year-old Seth Scott Hatfield, who went on a shooting spree in Montreal before cops gunned him down, were held Wednesday. The Alberta student wrote a 106-page manifesto just days before, which blames such things as capital structures, pornography, and women for what he says is the loneliness and misfortune facing men today. Carrying links to the incel subculture, Mount Royal criminologist Doug King says it typically stems from a grander trend of young men opting out of establishing social relationships.
3: That kind of loneliness and that kind of mental density puts some people at risk of engaging in violence, including self-harm. And so that's a trend that we've been seeing over the last 10 years or so. I'll just give you a sense of it.
2: King also cautions against creating alarm around this, noting incel ideology isn't common in Canada or in Alberta, and copycat behavior in criminal cases are extremely rare.
3: Horrible situation. But they're certainly very isolated, so I think we need to understand that.
2: He says family is the first point of contact for any young person, which is why he says they need to reach out, start a dialogue, or connect them with social agencies. I'm Alejandro Melco.
1: Now in Montreal, a civilian bystander killed during that shooting has been laid to rest. Michael Mizrahi killed when shot during the incident between police and the gunman Monday afternoon. Mizrahi's son Shlomo spoke briefly at today's service.
4: My father was a very special person to me and my sisters. He was my best friend. He was the most positive person. He always put other people before himself and was always ready to help anyone in need. My father always enjoyed life to the fullest. He loved his kids and grandkids more than anything.
1: Funeral service for Montreal police officer Mohamed Labine Benradon, who was also killed in the shooting, is to be held this evening. Now, a Toronto police officer fatally shot during a police raid earlier this month, remembered as a man deeply committed to his profession. At the Toronto Congress Center, hundreds of people gathering to pay their respects to Constable Mark Pinizzato at his funeral service. Toronto's Police Chief Myron Demke says the officer, part of the force's emergency tactical unit undertaking complex operations.
5: Mark was a hero in life. He devoted his life to service and to protecting others. He embodied the values we all strive to uphold.
1: Pinizzato, he is one of three police officers in this country killed on the job in just the past couple of weeks. Coming up, traffic and weather together, 660 News Time, 220.
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1: 660 News Time, 221, traffic and weather together. In the traffic center this afternoon, here's Michelle Yee.
7: Well, we are moving well when it comes to, of course, northbound Deerfoot. Southbound Deerfoot Trail, though, you are still seeing those heavier backups as you try to make your way over the Bow River. Only one lane open, and again, this is going on until Friday, so you do want to plan accordingly. Do keep in mind, if you're making your way further west out of the city, we are seeing westbound Highway 1 now shut down, just westbound Highway 1 shut down, just west of the Alberta-BC border. This is due to a multi-vehicle collision, so you do want to plan accordingly if you are making your way out through that stretch. Now, eastbound Glenmore on the reservoir as you're approaching 14th Street. That earlier collision has been cleared out. And eastbound Glenmore, you're also seeing earlier delays approaching Deerfoot, having eased off quite nicely. Now, downtown, southbound McLeod, still busy just making your way to the lights at 25th Avenue. You are also going to be busy around Eau Claire. A lot of people out, so you do want to watch for pedestrians. And then eastbound 5th Avenue, still seeing those delays as you make your way out of downtown on the 5th Ave flyover. Now, we are moving well when it comes to Country Hills Boulevard. Westbound Shaganapi Trail starting to pick up some heavier delays as you you make your way up the hill to Hidden Creek Drive. But no issues when it comes to Stony or Satina Trail as you're making your way around the city. Now, if there's any other problems, though, that you do spot, you can always pass those off at 403-291-0066. 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Here's your weather forecast out with meteorologist Kevin Sanfield.
8: Our seasonal normal high is 21 degrees. Today reaches 24 under a mainly sunny sky with south-southeast wind between 30 and 40 kilometers per hour. There's a small chance for isolated storms this evening. 13 degrees is the overnight low. Partly cloudy Thursday with a high of 26 degrees expected as the low dips to 12. Then on Friday, the tides start to turn for us. Mostly cloudy with a chance for some afternoon or evening showers. The high still gets to 21.
1: Right now, nice and sunny, 22 degrees, 660 News Time, 223.
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1: Well, opening on Thursday, running through the weekend in honor of National Indigenous Peoples Month, the Workland Center is playing host to a restaging to Echoes of the Land. 660's Andrea Montgomery goes behind the curtain on what the show is all about.
10: It's bring your own yoga mat for this one, because you'll have to lay down and you'll get to close your eyes. Echoes of the Land invites the audience to take the floor, literally sprawling out to experience the show as it surrounds them through drums, poetry, and music. Eric Rose is the artistic director of Ghost River Theater.
11: Kind of a treat in some ways to be at a performance where the audience doesn't have to perform. You know, you don't have to pay attention. What the invitation is to in some ways be how you are that day, at that time.
10: This is a remount of the show that first premiered during the High Performance Rodeo in 2025. Echoes of the Land runs at the Big Secret Theater at the Workland Center through to June 28th. Behind the curtain, I'm Andrea Montgomery.
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1: Well, time for the 660 News Radio Market Minute. TSX closing down 0.5% on the markets today, 191 points to 34,736. The Canadian dollar trading down 11 one hundredths to 70.26 cents U.S. right now. Now the latest from Wall Street with Bloomberg.
23: Anthropic has accused Alibaba of waging a large-scale effort to illicitly access its Claude artificial intelligence model by using thousands of fake accounts. According to a document seen by Bloomberg, that effort involved 28.8 million exchanges with Claude between April and June. Anthropic now warns Alibaba and other Chinese labs are using those results without authorization to develop a rival generation of chatbots at a fraction of the cost. A mixed day on Wall Street as more AI fears and a drop in chip makers dragged down stocks. The Dow added 182 points, but the Nasdaq lost 110 points, and the S&P was down slightly. It lost 7 points. And the hits keep coming for the housing market. Sales of new homes in the U.S. fell again in May to the lowest level since the start of the year. The median sales price also edged higher to about $425,000 as builders focus more on smaller homes and cut prices to improve affordability. Monica Ricks, Bloomberg Radio.
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1: Now time for the regional weather forecast. Edmonton tonight's a low 15 degrees. Tomorrow, mainly sunny, 27 degrees. But the city of Edmonton and Edmonton region does have a special weather statement out for it as they're warning of yet more rain to come. That's likely coming this weekend. However, for the Edmonton region, we're getting rain as well. No special weather statement for us, at least not yet. Red's here tonight, low 10. Tomorrow, mainly sunny, up to 26. Banff and Canmore, few clouds, low of 6 tonight. Tomorrow, mix of sun and cloud, 23. Lethbridge, low 9 tonight. Tomorrow, mainly sunny, up to 25. Medicine Hat, clear with a low of 12. Tomorrow, mainly sunny, 28 degrees. Fort McMurray, low of 13 tonight. Tomorrow, mainly sunny, 28. Grand Prairie, few clouds, the low 12. Tomorrow, chance of afternoon showers in Grand Prairie and a high of 27 degrees. Well, no more anytime. 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
16: Good afternoon. It's Wednesday, June 24th. I'm Pete Curtis.
1: And I'm Mark Strachik in Calgary this afternoon. It's 22. Here's what's making news right now.
10: An extremely sudden cancellation of Country Thunder that was scheduled to go just this weekend.
17: In a 4x4 by you.
10: And yes, the noise bylaw is one of the reasons organizers say they can't do it.
18: That would be devastating for Calgary.
19: A new poll suggests separation talks are bad for business, with a substantial chunk of Calgary's business community saying if Alberta exits Canada, they'll relocate.
16: We're checking in again this afternoon at Eau Claire and the watch party as Canada takes a pitch at the World Cup.
2: Tragedy in Montreal as funerals for two shot and killed take place. Questions on the manifesto belonging to a student from Alberta who was accused of the crime.
23: Ice to BC Place in Vancouver, Canada closing its group stage against Switzerland in the World Cup. Sports at 45.
1: 660 News Time, 2:31.
16: Traffic and weather together on the ones. In the traffic center, here's Michelle Yee.
7: Well, C-Train's running on time. Beautiful conditions out there and no reported stalls or collisions at the moment. Do keep in mind Deerfoot Trail between Stoney to Stoney. Both directions, you're moving well at the moment, but southbound Deerfoot, this does remain our slowest moving route. In the deep southeast over the Bow River, that bridge deck work does have you down to one lane, so you are slowing once again from just south of Seton Boulevard. Southbound McLeod, that's a much better option as this bridge work will continue until Friday. Now, we are also busy downtown around Eau Claire. You do want to watch your speed and watch for pedestrians as well. And then eastbound 5th Avenue on the 5th Ave flyover, you are backed up. Eastbound Memorial just before the Zoo Bridge exit, that right-hand lane is blocked off, so that's creating delays through this area. 16th Avenue westbound, you're busy making your way to the lights at 19th Street Northeast. And of course, westbound 16th Avenue, still seeing some pockets of heavier volume between the Hangar Flight Museum and Center Street North. Now, if you do come across any other problems slowing you down, you can always pass those on at 403-291-0066. Your traffic is for Prominence Way Retirement Community. Belly up for a free Stampede Pancake Breakfast with live entertainment, vendors, and more happening on Sunday, July 5th from 9 to 11 a.m. You can visit 905 Prominence Way Southwest. Here is your weather forecast out with meteorologist Kevin Stanfield.
8: Isolated storms are possible as we head through the evening hours, mainly sunny otherwise leading up to that point, though, with south-southeast wind up to 40 kilometers per hour and a high of 24. Your low falls to 13. Partly cloudy through Thursday with south wind, again, from 30 to 40 kilometers per hour. The high there reaches 26 with a low of 12.
1: Right now, it's 22 degrees and mainly sunny. 660 News Time, 232.
16: As a controversy over one music festival starts to settle, breaking news on another event. 48 hours before the gates were to open, Country Thunder has completely scrubbed its Calgary stop.
1: 660's Andrea Montgomery with details on why organizers are pulling out. Talking about girls,
10: but I got a woman. Yeah. It is a list of problems that organizers say come directly from the city of Calgary, including traffic reductions on 9th Ave, construction outside the venue raising concern about safe access, loss of key infrastructure for operations, and some last-minute waterline construction that's actually closed part of the festival site. And, of course, the noise bylaw, which reduces decibel levels to what organizers say are under standard production levels. The executive director, Kim Blevins, saying in a statement that the sound levels would mean the experience is less than what people expect at an event like Country Thunder. The Red Clay Strays were supposed to headline on Friday night, Saturday, Kane Brown, and Sunday, Lainey Wilson. Many of those artists will go on for other stops in Canada, including Big Valley Jamboree and a stop in Saskatchewan. 660 News Radio has reached out to the city for a statement on all of this and is awaiting a reply. I'm Andrea Montgomery.
1: Mayor Farkas is commenting on the announcement this hour, also getting comment from the organizers. Stay with 660 News throughout the afternoon for updates to this breaking story.
16: What would Alberta separation mean for local businesses? A new survey suggests for many it could actually mean leaving. 660 Shilpa Downton has more.
19: The poll commissioned by the Calgary Chamber of Commerce finds almost half of its members would consider relocating if the province broke away from Canada. Julie Denhammer co-owns the Calgary Chocolate Factory, and she says the uncertainty is creating real challenges.
3: Anytime you add time into production or into working to produce an end user good, the cost is going to increase. And I think would also increase delays to bring a product to market.
19: 74% of respondents say they don't see any benefit to Alberta leaving Canada. And the Chamber's VP of Policy, Ruhi Ismail-Tajah, says that level of skepticism should be taken seriously.
4: There could be up to a $10 to $15 billion impact to investment coming into Alberta this year alone. So we look at, when we look at the short term, there's a massive likely impact right now.
19: Alberta's NDP says the Chamber's report is further evidence the referendum is hurting Albertans and bad for business. I'm Shilpa Downton.
1: Well, the federal government says a nuclear repository in Ontario and two Arctic roads will be the first initiatives it wants designated as national interest projects. There's still a consultation process before the designation is confirmed, though. Ottawa currently considering 15 projects from across the country. And as Parliament Hill reporter Cormac McSweeney tells us, that includes a pipeline from Alberta to the West Coast.
5: The only other project that Ottawa has committed to getting a national interest designation for is a proposed oil pipeline from Alberta to the West Coast. But that project has not yet been submitted to the Major Projects Office. In the implementation agreement between the province and the feds, they committed to giving that designation by October 1st. Alberta intends to get its application into the MPO by July 1st, so just a week away. It should also include a pipeline route, which could make or break that proposal, given the BC government and coastal First Nations have been clear in their opposition to any pipeline in the north and any relaxation of the oil tanker ban off the northern BC coast.
1: At this point, BC has submitted the most proposals to the Major Projects Office, with a focus on LNG mining and electricity.
16: New analysis from S&P Global Energy says the greenhouse gas intensity of the oil sands has declined for the 13th straight year with a 2% drop in 2025. The research firm says the average emissions per barrel of marketable product has fallen by 31% since 2009, with every year but one in that time, 2012, seeing a decline. The biggest gains have been in mining operations, which have improved how they manage waste heat and maintenance. S&P says that while emissions intensity continues to decline, absolute emissions have risen, albeit at a slower rate. Between 2024 and 2025, it says absolute emissions rose 2% due to a 150,000-barrel-a-day rise in overall production.
1: At the World Cup in Vancouver, Canada battling Switzerland right now with a win or draw, giving Canada the group stage victory. Once again, hundreds gathering at Eau Claire Plaza downtown for a large watch party put on by the city in conjunction with several groups, including local Marnier Soccer. City News reporter Joel Mendelson is there talking with Leslie McLeod from the Calgary Minor Soccer Association.
6: You guys are the ones giving out these awesome hats and folk fingers, so that's so cool. And how's it been, as someone who works in soccer, to see the growth of the sport, see the community kind of embrace it?
11: Yeah, we have a really passionate soccer community here in the city. 34,000 kids are already playing the game, so it's really, really exciting to see the community rally, come together to celebrate the sport, and we can only anticipate it's going to grow further from here.
1: Late in the second half, Switzerland leading Canada 2-1. There's about 10, 12 minutes left. Latest in sports at 2:45 with our Sandra Priscina.
16: 660 News Time, 2:38. Weeks before an alleged gunman went on a shooting spree in Montreal, he drummed up a manifesto which called for violence against women, among other things. 660's Alejandro Melgar has more.
12: They're trying to blame others for the pain that they feel because they lack social connections and things like that.
2: Doug King, criminologist from Mount Royal University, says the incel subculture, short for involuntarily celibate, struggle to form relationships, which leads them to cast aspersions elsewhere.
12: You blame the move of participation of women in the workplace. You blame pornography for creating isolation and all of those kinds of things.
2: This comes as Montreal and Lethbridge police are currently investigating Seth Scott Hatfield, the 25-year-old man who allegedly gunned down multiple people in Montreal before cops shot him dead. The manifesto he left behind, picked up by news media in Montreal, reveals details and justifications for dangerous attacks on the public, and King says the incel ideology isn't prevalent enough in Canada. There is a growing trend of young men becoming increasingly antisocial.
12: The genesis of the incel movement has everything to do with larger trends that we're seeing in North America, where young men are opting out, even as early as opting out of high school, and not establishing social relationships at all, and so therefore not establishing social relationships with young women.
2: Families, he says, should aim to stay connected with any young persons in their units and start a dialogue or bring social groups and professionals into the mix if you notice isolating trends. I'm Alejandro Melgar.
16: Well, the winners of a late May Lotto Max jackpot in Calgary have been revealed. The Western Canada Lottery Corporation says Kathleen Poliak and Stuart Rudolph won $15 million in the May 26 draw. Kathleen says she initially thought she made a mistake while checking the ticket and asked her partner to join her in the living room to check them again. As for what they will do with the winnings, attend a wedding in France, and Stuart has his sights set on upgrading his garage, saying he plans to build a super garage and will take a break from work and fix up his car. They bought the ticket using a free play at a Southwest Calgary Save-On Foods store. We have delays on Deerfoot Trail. Traffic and weather together in 60 seconds. 660 News Time, 2:40.
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16: 660 News Time, 241. Time for traffic and weather together on the ones. In the traffic center, here's Michelle Yee.
7: Well, dear Padrill, we do have volume building both directions between Stoney to Stoney, but no major slowdowns for you yet. But southbound Deerfoot, that bridge deck work, again, heavy backups as you try to make your way over the Bow River in the southeast. You do only have one lane, so southbound McLeod, we are seeing lighter delays through that stretch if you did want to use that as an alternative route. Now, eastbound Glenmore, as you're approaching 14th Street, we are seeing a vehicle on the cameras just off to the right-hand shoulder. All lanes are moving, but you are a little slow as you're merging on from Crowchild, so do expect some delays there. And eastbound Glenmore, just some slower moving traffic as you're approaching Deerfoot, but westbound Glenmore still moving well. We are looking at no slowdowns as well when it comes to Crowchild in both directions. And then eastbound 16th Avenue approaching Home Road, you are down to one lane, so a bit busy there. And eastbound 16th Avenue also seeing some steadier delays, making your way to Edmonton Trail. We are seeing westbound McKnight as well as westbound Bennington Trail building up in the north. And downtown, again, it is the 5th Ave flyover seeing the heaviest delays. It's eastbound Memorial. The right-hand lane is blocked off just before the Zoo Bridge exit, so do make sure you stay to the left. If there's any other problems you spot, pass those off at 403-291-0066. Here's your weather forecast with meteorologist Kevin Stanfield.
8: Your average high is 21 degrees for this time of year, and the average low is closer to 9 degrees. We're above on both sides as we push through today with a high of 24 degrees under a mainly sunny sky. The low drops to 13. Partly cloudy for Thursday with south wind up to 40 kilometers per hour, boosting us to 26 degrees with a low of 12. Then on Friday, mostly cloudy. We have afternoon or evening showers possible as the high reaches 21.
16: It's currently 22 degrees in Calgary and mainly sunny. It's Canada versus Switzerland this afternoon and World Cup action in Vancouver. Sandra has sports in about 2 minutes and in 60 seconds, the latest headlines. 660 News Time, 243.
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16: It's mainly sunny and 22 degrees in downtown Calgary. Here's this making news right now. Bad news if you are looking forward to this weekend's Country Thunder Festival. It's been canceled. Organizers have cited a number of issues for the cancellation, including the city's noise bylaw. But there are others, including construction along 9th Avenue impeding access to the confluence, issues with infrastructure at the site, and part of the site being closed because of a last-minute waterline construction. Organizers are promising ticket holders full refunds. Another survey has been done concerning Alberta separation, and this one, commissioned by the Calgary Chamber of Commerce, finds almost half its members would consider relocating if the province were to leave Canada. 74% of respondents say they don't see any benefit to Alberta leaving Canada. The Vice President of Policy for the Chamber, Ruhi Ismail-Tea, says investments in Alberta this year alone could cost the province $10 to $15 billion. And coming up after sports, tourism interest in Vancouver, thanks to the World Cup. Now, now, 660 Sports. Speaking of the World Cup, from Sportsnet 960, here's Sandra Priscina.
7: Yeah, Pete, Canada hosting a round of 32 World Cup match at BC Place in Vancouver, looking unlikely, trailing Switzerland 2-1 late in the second half of this closer that wraps up the group stage. So the Swiss goals coming in the 46th and 57th minutes, and then the Canadian response off the foot of Promise David in minute 76, the forward coming off the bench to cut the lead under 3 minutes of regular time left. So perhaps the Canadians do have the equalizer in them. However, if the result stands 2-1, Canada would play its knockout game south of the border. Really busy day today. 5 matches elsewhere. Bosnia and Herzegovina leading Qatar 3-1 in the second half in Seattle. That one also late. On deck, Morocco versus Haiti, Brazil facing Scotland, South Africa against South Korea, Czechia, and Mexico. In the Canadian Premier League, Cavalry FC captain Sergio Camargo signing an extension to 2028. More activity in the NHL ahead of Friday's first round of the draft. Washington acquiring Alex Tuch in a sign-and-trade with Buffalo that includes an 8-year deal worth $10.5 million per season. The Blue Jays facing the Astros at Rogers Center. Treya Savage gets the ball at 5:07 on Sportsnet. The Okotoks Dogs in Fort McMurray looking to keep pace in the race for first in the WCBL. Sports at 15 and 45 past the hour or anytime at sportsnet.ca.
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16: 660 is time, 2:48. The pomp and circumstance of St. Jean-Baptiste Day is subdued in Montreal today as two people are laid to rest following a shooting involving police and an alleged gunman earlier in the week. There will be a funeral service this evening for Montreal police officer Mohamed Benadron, who died in the shooting. Michel Marazzi also was killed. His son Shlomo says his father was a good man.
17: He died a hero because that's who my father was. Helping others was in his nature, and it was stronger than him. I'll cherish every moment I spent with you, Abba. You were the best father anyone could ever ask for. I love you, Abba. You'll be deeply missed.
16: A bystander on Monday, Ms. Rossi was killed in a gunfight between an assailant and police. The gunman, who also died, has since been identified as 25-year-old Seth Hatfield of Lethbridge. Have plans for the Canada Day holiday next week? Seems a lot of Canadians have become intrigued with a visit to Vancouver, thanks to those scenic shots from the World Cup. More from 660's Sonia Aslam in Vancouver.
18: Vancouver's cityscapes, mountainscapes, and coastlines are captivating.
23: And have definitely been on display as people catch the matches. The overall excitement and buzz of being here is also being felt nationwide, and people want in. Kayak Canada's Adrian Simic says their latest research shows Vancouver is the number one domestic destination people want to go to as we approach the holiday next week.
18: For reference, when the matches were announced, we did track a triple-digit surge in travel searches for Vancouver.
23: Yes, car rental searches are also up, but people are looking to fly here basically out of the urgency of getting here. And when it comes to worldwide cities people want to visit, Simic says Vancouver is second, showing just how popular it is right now. I'm Sonia Aslam.
16: Coming up in 60 seconds, traffic and weather together on the ones. And ahead of the market minute at 56, local theater engages with Indigenous culture. 660 News Time, 2:50.
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16: It's 2:51, time for traffic and weather together on the ones. And the traffic center this afternoon, here's Michelle.
7: Well, we are seeing volume picking up for highways east of the city. You're still moving well as you make your way north, but of course, south for southbound Deerfoot Trail, you do have those delays now from Seton Boulevard as you're trying to make your way over the Bow River. Again, bridge deck work has you down to one lane. And if you are making your way further west into BC, well, westbound Highway 1 does remain closed due to a multi-vehicle collision just west of the Alberta-BC border. So again, you do want to plan accordingly. Now, here in the city, no reported stalls or collisions. Eastbound Glenmore, that earlier vehicle on the right-hand shoulder, does look like it's been cleared out. So earlier delays have eased off nicely. You're moving a little more smoothly as well as you make your way towards Deerfoot. But westbound Glenmore, no issues between Stoney to Stoney. Now, McLeod Trail at Heritage Drive, we are seeing lane closures. So it is busy through this intersection. And, of course, downtown, eastbound 5th Avenue with those lane closures on eastbound Memorial. You're seeing those delays pushing on to 5th Avenue downtown. Do take care around Eau Claire as well. We have a lot of people out watching the game, so you do want to watch your speed. Now, 16th Avenue, both directions picking up, especially between Deerfoot and Crowchild. Westbound McKnight, busy making your way to Center Street. And of course, westbound Beddington Trail, also seeing those heavier delays making your way up to Hidden Creek Drive. Now, we are still moving well, though, for Shaganappy. No major slowdowns for Métis Trail. We are also looking great when it comes to 52nd Street and Pagan Trail in the southeast. If there's any other issues, though, you can pass those off at 403-291-0066. Your traffic is for Fish Creek Nissan right now. Purchase a new or pre-owned vehicle and receive a trip of your choice to a Canada or U.S. destination. It's only at Fish Creek Nissan. You can find them at the corner of McLeod Trail and James McKevitt Road. Here's your weather forecast now with meteorologist Kevin Stanfield.
8: A warm midweek will lead us to a wet weekend. The high reaches 24 today with south-southeast wind up to 40 kilometers per hour. South wind up to 44. Thursday will get us to a high of 26. Then it's mostly cloudy on Friday. Southeast wind at 20 kilometers per hour still gets us to 21 for the high. There is a chance for afternoon showers, though. And again through Saturday, which is otherwise mostly cloudy with north wind, keeping the high at 17.
16: Right now in Calgary, 22 and mainly sunny.
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16: Have you ever been to a powwow? An immersive theater experience at the Big Secret Theater this weekend invites those that have and have not to experience Indigenous culture in a new way. 660's Andrea Montgomery goes behind the curtain on Echoes of the Land.
4: This is probably unlike any other performance you've been to. The audience is asked to bring a yoga mat. They're given face masks to cover their eyes and invited to find a space in the middle of the floor. The performers, musicians, poets, and other artists surround them.
5: Oh, they're near, whispering truths for me to hear.
4: In honor of Indigenous Peoples History Month, it's a chance to learn and experience a piece of Indigenous culture. Here's Artistic Director of Ghost River Theatre, Eric Rose.
6: Especially as a white settler, sometimes maybe you feel like, oh, maybe it might feel like almost like too much courage, or you need too much adventure to go to a powwow, for instance, at, you know, Minnetina or wherever. And I think that this is like kind of like a beautiful invitation to dip into the waters.
4: Echoes of the Land runs at the Workland Center through to June 28th. Behind the curtain, I'm Andrea Montgomery.
16: Another legal dispute for Drake. His OVO lifestyle brand is being sued. Here's 660's Eva Franciscatos. Beep, beep,
11: baby. The Canadian rapper's October's very own lifestyle brand is being sued over an alleged unpaid loan. Florida-based lending company Applied Real Intelligence filed a lawsuit earlier this month alleging that OVO defaulted its loan obligations when it refused to pay a series of mounting fees tied to its late repayments. In court documents obtained by the Star PR. The company says Drake's OVO repaid the initial amount it owed earlier this year, but refuses to pay $4.6 million in default interest, legal fees, and other amounts racked up under the terms of the agreement. The lawsuit also describes OVO as a money-losing operation in recent years. The lender says in 2024, the lifestyle brand generated $72 million in revenue but lost $8 million. I'm Eva Fragiscados.
16: The 660 News Radio Market Minutes is coming up next. 660 News Time, 256.
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16: 660 News Time, 2:57. Time now for the Market Minute. The TSX with another big red number today. It was down 191 points. WTI oil down $2.87 on the day to $70.34 a barrel. Gold down as well by $140 to $4,008. And the Canadian dollar down 17 basis points to 70.25 cents U.S. Now the latest from Bloomberg.
26: A mixed day on Wall Street as AI fears and a drop in chip makers dragged down stocks, led by the tech-heavy NASDAQ, which lost 110 points. The S&P dropped 7. The Dow added 182 points. After closing, Micron Technology delivered a better-than-expected forecast. The chip maker says revenue will be about $50 billion in its fiscal fourth quarter, which runs through August. Micron shares closed up 10%. Tesla stock fell nearly 2% today after the NTSB announced that it's opening an investigation into a fatal crash involving a Tesla Model 3 in Texas, which was reportedly using an automated driver assistance system when it crashed into a woman's home and killed her earlier this month. That woman's family filed a lawsuit earlier today. And the Grand Ole Opry could be sold soon in Nashville. Its owner, Ryman Hospitality Properties, is exploring the sale of its 70% interest in Opry Entertainment Group, which also includes the famed Ryman Auditorium. Monica Ricks, Bloomberg Radio.
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8: Good afternoon. It's Wednesday, June 24th. I'm Mark Strachik.
16: And I'm Pete Curtis. In Calgary, mainly sunny and 22 degrees. Here's what's making news right now.
32: 48 hours before gates were set to open, Country Thunder has canceled its Calgary stop, citing a list of problems coming from the city.
8: Also getting a reaction today to the cancellation from a Calgary artist who was to play the stage at Country Thunder.
3: businesses make their decisions based on certainty and confidence.
9: A new Calgary Chamber of Commerce poll reveals close to half of its members would relocate their business if Alberta exits Canada.
10: Weeks before an alleged gunman went on a shooting spree in Montreal, he drummed up a manifesto calling for violence to the public, including against women.
14: A loss to Switzerland means Canada won't play their round of 32 match in Vancouver. Details in sports at 15.
16: 660 News Time, 301.
15: Traffic, weather, together on the ones in the 660 News Radio Traffic Center. Here's Michelle Yee.
7: Well, it is a bit of a quieter start at the moment as we're starting off the afternoon drive. No reported stalls or collisions, but the slowest moving route we have is southbound Deerfoot. You're starting to see some steadier delays heading over the Caffro Bridge to Glenmore. And then again, you are seeing heavier backups from Seton Boulevard as you try to make your way over the Bow River. Again, bridge deck work only has you down to one lane. Now, McLeod, both directions, busy. Make your way to Lake Fraser Gate. That's the lane. Enclosures getting in your way. And then downtown, of course, especially around the Eau Claire area, we've had a lot of fans watching the game, so do watch for pedestrians. And then eastbound 5th Avenue, you are backed up to 2nd Street at the moment, trying to make your way out on the 5th Ave flyover. Eastbound Memorial, we have the lane closure, the right-hand lane blocked off just before the Zoo Bridge exit. So again, that is creating some extra delays. 16th Avenue getting busier and busier in both directions. And then at the moment, westbound Bennington Trail and westbound McKnight, you are moving a little more smoothly. Now, if there's any other issues, though, that you do come across, you can pass those off at 403-291-0066. 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Here's your weather forecast out with meteorologist Kevin Stanfield.
8: Today remains mainly sunny with an average high of 21 degrees, beaten out by the high today reaching 24. There's a very slight chance around the supper hour for showers or isolated storms to pass us by, as wind predominantly from the south will gust near 40 kilometers per hour. The warmth continues through the evening as our low stays near 13 degrees.
16: It's currently 23 degrees in Calgary and mainly sunny. 660 News Time, 302.
15: Well, Country Thunder, a major music festival in Calgary, has been canceled 2 days before it was supposed to start, and organizers are blaming the city. The mayor, though, is firing back.
16: 660's Todd Kaufman has the latest in our top story.
17: In a 4x4 by you.
32: The festival says Country Thunder has been in direct communication with the city in an effort to resolve a series of escalating challenges, adding that active construction, loss of critical infrastructure, and a restrictive noise bylaw makes safe and enjoyable execution of the festival impossible. Country Thunder spokesperson Megan Benoit says it's a combination of factors.
18: We bring really big artists onto a really big stage, and we just can't operate with those noise levels. The construction makes it difficult for people to get here, our artists, our production, all of those people, so it really is a combination of the two.
32: Mayor Jeremy Farkas says their statement is riddled with holes and mischaracterizations.
21: 2 days ago, on Monday, June 22nd, the organizers of Country Thunder spoke directly about the impacts of the city's noise regulations might have on their events, and they say Country Thunder is taking place this weekend at the Confluence, and organizers say the changes won't affect their operations.
32: It comes amid ongoing back and forth between the city and some outdoor concert venues following changes to concert duration and noise volume. I'm Todd Kaufman.
15: A Calgary artist reacting to this last-minute cancellation, one of them. Calgary singer-songwriter Jaden Riley set to make their biggest festival appearance to date this weekend. Riley says the news came as a major blow after months of preparation.
18: It's absolutely devastating. We worked really hard to get on the stage, and with the opportunity came a lot more hard work, a lot of preparation, and me and the band are definitely grieving today.
15: Riley says she's still playing other shows this week, hopes organizers will offer her the same main stage slot if the festival returns next year.
16: A new poll suggests a lot of Calgary businesses are feeling uneasy about Alberta's potential split from Canada, with nearly 50% saying they would move their business if that were to happen. More from 660's Shilpa Doughton.
9: The poll commissioned by the Calgary Chamber of Commerce reveals almost two-thirds of its members are already feeling the negative impacts from separation talks alone. Julie Denhammer, who runs the Calgary Chocolate Factory, says the ongoing conversation is difficult for planning and investment.
22: It would mean that some of our clients couldn't sell to other provinces, and that might slow sales, or, you know, it might strengthen sales in our existing province.
9: Most respondents also say they don't see an upside, with 74% saying there's no real benefit to separation. The Chamber's VP of Policy, Ruhi Ismail-Tejas, says the findings highlight the need for economic stability.
0: really there's a lot of advantages for Alberta right now, and we should be a magnet for investment and are certainly seeing that we continue to be a bright light. However, this is significantly hampered by the separatism conversation.
9: Alberta's NDP says the poll is further evidence the referendum is hurting the economy and rattling businesses. I'm Shilpa Downton.
15: An Alberta Liberal organizer has been named to a new advisory role in the Prime Minister's office. Morgan Breitkreitz will coordinate their response to the October separation referendum. City News Parliament Hill reporter Cormac McSweeney with more.
1: This new role is in addition to the Prime Minister himself and cabinet ministers engaging already with their counterparts in Edmonton. Now, it was Premier Smith announcing the referendum question back in May, and now in June, around a month later, we have this new advisory role. It's expected that Breitkreitz will be responsible for organizing the federal government's response to the separatist campaign, from ground game to dealing with stakeholders in the province to advising the government on communication strategies.
15: Breitkreitz is a graduate of the University of Alberta, has been working as chief of staff to Edmonton Liberal MP and Emergency Management Minister Eleanor Olszewski.
16: Canada and Switzerland battled it out this afternoon at the World Cup with first place in Group B on the line. Canada losing 2-1 to the Swiss in a game that has just wrapped up. Once again, Calgarians packed into Eau Claire Plaza to watch, and City News reporter Joel Mendelson is at that watch party. He spoke with Leslie McLeod from the Calgary Minor Soccer Association.
2: What's been your favorite moment of this World Cup so far?
4: Oh my goodness. Well, other than the action on the screen and seeing

0: The Nuclear Waste Management Organization's Geological Repository. He gave more details about that Grays Bay project.
1: Transport Canada has committed more than $21 million toward planning, environmental assessments, and other pre-construction activities needed to advance the project. And once completed, this year-round transportation link will improve access to global markets, support responsible resource development, and strengthen the infrastructure needed to foster economic growth and prosperity across the North.
0: Federal officials set a timeline to start construction on Grays Bay isn't until 2029.
2: 660 News Time, 308. There are still many questions as police in Montreal investigate Monday's shooting that left a police officer, a bystander, and the gunman, who was from Lethbridge, dead. 660's Alejandro Melgar looks at the manifesto that the killer left behind.
3: A police officer and citizen, both holding funerals today, are two of the victims claimed by a shooter in Montreal. The suspect is reportedly 25-year-old Seth Scott Hatfield, a philosophy student from the University of Lethbridge, leaving behind a 106-page manifesto. Criminologist Doug King says papers such as these typically mean the person was struggling mentally and was venting. It's also not as common in the country.
4: You know, I think that kind of, ideology and, you know, the incel movement, if you want to call it that, hasn't much transparency in Canada. It's not something that you see, say, as much as you might see in the United States.
3: Clues of the incel subculture, short for involuntarily celibate, is littered throughout the manifesto. King says the young men within it typically blame others, such as women, for their current situation. But they also have likely connections to family, with parents and siblings able to spot it and provide social support, as young men isolating is a growing occurrence.
4: The interesting thing about the incel movement, right, typical of the situation that happened in Montreal, these are young men, they're not middle-aged men, so they still have some likely connection with family.
3: King, meanwhile, cautions against the notion of copycat behavior, as criminal cases of this variety are extremely rare. I'm Alejandro Melgar.
0: Coming up, traffic, weather together, including Michelle, with more details this hour about delays on Memorial Drive and Deerfoot Trail. 660 News Time, 310.
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0: 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Traffic and weather together. In the traffic center, here's Michelle Yee.
11: Well, volume is building up on all major routes at the moment, but no reported stalls or collisions. Again, southbound Deerfoot Trail, you're a little busy approaching Glenmore and southbound Deerfoot. Very backed up, though. Trying to make your way over the Bow River and further south out of the city. Bridge deck over the Bow River, only one lane, but northbound Deerfoot, we are just slowing slightly as you're approaching Country Hills Boulevard in the northeast. Now, eastbound Glenmore, also a slow spot, just making your way towards Deerfoot and then downtown. Things are quickly picking up. Of course, we did have the big watch party at Eau Claire Plaza, so it's very busy around the river. We are seeing delays quickly picking up for westbound 4th Avenue as well as eastbound 5th Ave. Eastbound Memorial Drive, though, delays are going to start at 10th Street Northwest as you drop down to one lane. Those delays are going to continue right through to Deerfoot, so do expect a slow go there. And of course, lane closure still in place at 17th Avenue and 14th Street in the southwest, so that's a busy intersection. 16th Avenue, both directions getting busier and busier. Westbound McKnight, westbound 32nd Avenue, seeing steadier delays making your way towards Deerfoot. And then we are seeing delays for westbound Bennington Trail now, slowing from Country Hills Boulevard as you head up the hill to Stoney Trail. If there are any other problems, though, you can pass those on at 403-291-0066. Your traffic is for Soundwave Hearing Care. 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Here's your weather forecast with meteorologist Kevin Stanfield.
12: Today is mainly sunny with only a slight chance for isolated storms to pass by us. Your high hits 24 degrees with an overnight low staying near 13 as wind from the south-southeast hits 40 kilometers per hour. The wind will turn more southerly as we push through Thursday, partly cloudy with a high reaching 26.
0: Right now we can

0: Calgary, it's 23 degrees, mainly sunny. 660 News Time, 313.
1: Do you, Yahoo? 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Maybe you save it for an 89-point bull ride. 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Do you, Yahoo? 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
0: Good afternoon. It's nice and sunny, 23 degrees. I'm Mark Strachick. Here are the top stories right now. Just as controversy over one big music festival died down, there's a brand new one. This is organizers of Country Thunder canceling the event set for this weekend at the Confluence. They cite recent noise bylaw changes as well as some construction work underway along 9th Avenue right around the site. The mayor, though, calling them out and saying just 2 days ago, organizers said the change would have no effect on their operations. Well, Country Thunder has always been held in August each year. This year, they decided to move it to the week just before Calgary Stampede. And at the World Cup, Canada losing to Switzerland 2-1 in that game that just wrapped up. Hundreds again gathering at Eau Claire Plaza downtown. Beautiful weather for that outdoor watch party today and at pubs across the city. 660 News Time, 3:15. Now 660 Sports from Sportsnet 960 The Fan. Sandra Persina is in, and I mentioned it, Sandra. Canada lost. Mm-hmm. You're going to go through exactly what that's going to mean for the team now.
5: Yeah, so essentially Canada does not finish first in Group B. So that means, although to the knockout stage, which is historic, by the way, certainly right. Don't want to downplay that.
0: Yeah, downplay that. That's huge.
5: I think there's just a bit of disappointment. They won't be able to play their round of 32 match in Vancouver at BC Place. So the 2-1 loss means Canada finishes second in Group B and therefore will have to play the knockout game Sunday in Los Angeles. The opponent right now, TBD. But this was an entertaining match. I would say the first half, 0-0, and then the Swiss pushed ahead early in the second half. Two quick goals, but then substitute Promise David cut into that deficit in the 76th minute, and Canada just couldn't find the equalizer. So, again, just to reiterate, the Canadians finishing second in Group B will play a round of 32 game for the first time ever, and it will happen Sunday in Los Angeles. It will be the runner-up in Group A. All part of this jam-packed slate today. Six matches total. Bosnia and Herzegovina beat Qatar 3-1. Coming up, Brazil against Scotland, Morocco facing Haiti, Mexico against Czechia, South Africa meeting South Korea. In some local soccer news, Captain Sergio Camargo signing an extension with Cavalry FC. Another busy day in the NHL. Buffalo sending forward Alex Tuck to Washington in a sign-and-trade, with Tuck agreeing to an 8-year deal worth $10.5 million per season. The Blue Jays continue a home set versus the Astros. Action set for just after 5 on Sportsnet. The Okotoks Dogs try to make it 3 straight wins visiting Fort McMurray. Sports at 15 and 45 past the hour, or head over to sportsnet.ca.
0: Still to come, details from the funeral for a Toronto officer killed in the line of duty. 660 News Time, 3:17.
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0: 660 News Time, 318. Family members, police officers from right across the country and others, officials gathering in Toronto today, paying their respects to Constable Mark Pinizzato, fatally shot during a police raid recently. Pinizzato's daughter, Daniela, spoke during the service, calling her father the building blocks to her life.
8: Dad, to me, you were never just a dad. You were someone that I could always go to when I needed someone to listen to me or someone to comfort me when I was upset. You were someone who loved spending time with family and friends and living your best life always. But above all, you were my best friend.
0: Pinizzato was shot June 11th while carrying out a search at a Toronto apartment building, one of three police officers to be killed in the line of duty in this country in just the last few weeks. Well, the World Cup already giving Vancouver a boost in tourism interest. 660 Sonia Aslam reports it appears the money the BC government and the city of Vancouver spent to host the games will be paying off in the near future.
9: We know from surveying travelers that nature really is a huge draw, especially for domestic getaways.
10: And the world is watching us very closely right now, so they're seeing the mountains, the skyline, the water, the weather is certainly helping, and all the thrilling footage of fans and people just enjoying the city. They want to get in on this. Adrian Simic is with Kayak Canada.
9: We do see an increase in domestic travel interest during the summer months, and Vancouver is the top trending Canadian destination.
10: On a global scale, Vancouver is second, she says, among all cities people want to check out. Simic adding, hosting the World Cup will likely be huge for tourism, which is music to the ears of businesses and the province, which has been banking on that. I'm Sonia Aslam.
0: Well, the delayed opening of the Gordie Howe Bridge out in Ontario and Michigan is becoming an issue in a closely watched Senate race in the state of Michigan.
11: Democrat candidate Mallory McMorrow launched a new advertisement accusing U.S. President Donald Trump of blocking the bridge's opening at the request of a billionaire family.
12: Gordie Howe Bridge is finished, but Donald Trump won't open it because the billionaire family that owns the other bridge gave him $1 million.
11: A ribbon-cutting event for the bridge connecting Ontario and Michigan was set to take place June 12th, but it was paused at the request of the United States. The Gordie Howe Bridge project has long faced heavy pushback from members of the billionaire Maroon family. They own the Ambassador Bridge and are longtime Republican donors. Kelly Malone, The Canadian Press, Washington.
0: Coming up, traffic, weather, together on the ones, and ahead of business at 26. More on another season of Dutton Ranch, 660 News Time, 320.
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0: 660 News Time, 321, traffic and weather together. Here's Michelle Yee.
14: Well, we are going to just start further west of the city. Westbound Highway 1, we do have some construction through the Jumping Pond area, but westbound Highway 1 is also closed just west of the Alberta-BC border. This is due to a multi-vehicle collision. We are seeing some very heavy backups through this area, so you do want to plan accordingly if you are traveling through that stretch. Now, of course, if you're making your way south out of the city, southbound Deerfoot, once again, backed up from Seton Boulevard as you make your way over the Bow River. Only one lane open. Southbound McLeod, much better option. You're just a bit busy as you make your way to the lights at 194th Avenue. Now, westbound Glenmore, just past 14th Street, we do have a new issue on the go. We are seeing delays quickly building up through this stretch. Just taking a look at the traffic cameras, we are seeing the traffic backed up and unfortunately unable to see which lane that is blocking. But again, I do expect delays through that stretch. And eastbound Glenmore, you're getting busier and busier heading towards Deerfoot. Now downtown, we have all feeder routes quickly picking up as everybody's leaving the Eau Claire area and, of course, their work. I do watch out for pedestrians as you make your way through. And 16th Avenue, pockets of heavier volume between Crowchild and Barlow at the moment. It's getting busier in the north for westbound McKnight, westbound 32nd Avenue, and westbound Beddington Trail, backed up from Country Oaks Boulevard, making your way up the hill to Stony and then westbound Stony. We're seeing some slower moving traffic just as you're approaching Shaganappy Trail. Now, if you do come across any other problems, though, you can pass those off at 403-291-0066. This winter, fly nonstop from Calgary to Sao Paulo, Brazil, and experience its world-class cuisine, energy, and impressive architecture. 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Here's your weather forecast now with meteorologist Kevin Stanfield.
15: Our seasonal normal high is 21 degrees. Today reaches 24 under a mainly sunny sky with south-southeast wind between 30 and 40 kilometers per hour. There's a small chance for isolated storms this evening. 13 degrees is the overnight low. Partly cloudy Thursday with a high of 26 degrees expected as the low dips to 12. Then on Friday, the tides start to turn for us. Mostly cloudy with a chance for some afternoon or evening showers. The high still gets to 21.
0: Right now in Calgary, nice and sunny, 23 degrees, 660 News Time, 323.
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0: Another season of Dutton Ranch is on tap. That and more in an entertainment update with ABC's Chuck Sievertson.
16: She bought the Edwards Ranch. It's the Dutton Ranch now.
17: Paramount Plus has renewed the Yellowstone spinoff Dutton Ranch for a second season. When it premiered in May, it became the biggest original series debut in the history of the streaming platform.
18: I don't want anyone to think that's my truck. It's electric.
17: In the new season of King of the Hill, Hank and Peggy get used to retirement and to the fact that Bobby and Connie are now officially dating. Season 15 arrives July 20th on Hulu. Disney is the parent company of Hulu and ABC News.
19: Not going to wake me.
17: That's Cookie Monster with his take on Bruno Mars' number one hit, I Just Might. Part of a new Sesame Street album called Parody Party. It has the Muppets singing parodies of hits like K-pop Demon Hunter's Golden and Chapel Roan's Hot to Go. That one has been turned into a potty training anthem called Got to Go. Chuck Sievertson, ABC News.
0: Have you ever been to a performance with no expectations that you will actually watch it? Echoes of the Land on at the Big Secret Theater this week is just that. 660's Andrea Montgomery with more from behind the curtain with the director.
20: With this show, which is kind of extraordinary, you know, we invite you to lie down and, you know, wear a little sleeping mask and completely give yourself over to being bathed and held in the sound and the poetry.
21: Eric Rose is the artistic director of Ghost River Theater and director of Echoes of the Land, which is being remounted at the Workland Center in honor of Indigenous History Month. In the Big Secret Theater, audience members who are asked to bring their own yoga mats lay down in the middle of the space while the artists, musicians, and poets sit along the edge.
22: The universe, they guide my way.
21: Rose says when the show premiered in 2025 at the High Performance Rodeo, a lot of audience members bought repeat tickets for the experience. Echoes of the Land runs through June 28th at the Big Secret Theater at the Workland Center. Behind the curtain, I'm Andrea Montgomery.
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0: Half of the 660 News Radio Market Minute. TSX closed down 0.5%, 191 points to 34,736. Canadian dollar trading down about 0.1 of a cent today to 70.26 cents US. Now the latest from Wall Street with Bloomberg.
14: Stocks ended mixed on Wall Street today after rebounding a bit on speculation that Micron Technology's strong outlook will help reignite confidence in the AI trade. The Dow added 182 points, the Nasdaq lost 110, and the S&P slipped 7 points. Micron shares jumped 10% on a sales forecast that topped estimates. And shares of Google parent company Alphabet fell slightly despite news that the tech giant will replace Verizon in the Dow Jones Industrial Average before the start of trading next Monday. President Trump scrapped plans today to sign a bipartisan bill aimed at lowering housing costs, missing an opportunity for his party to tout progress on affordability concerns ahead of midterms. Republicans aren't happy, but the president says he won't sign this bill till Congress approves voting restrictions. And pre-sales for Grand Theft Auto 6 start tomorrow. The standard version will set gamers back about $80. It's expected to be one of the biggest entertainment launches of all time. Monica Ricks, Bloomberg Radio.
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0: Well, looking across the province, there are heat warnings in far northern Alberta. This is for the high-level region. Doesn't even include Fort McMurray. That's how far north it is, with temperatures possibly around 30, 31 degrees there. That's hot for that region of the province this time of year. And around Edmonton, once again, there's a special weather statement out for rain. We're going to get rain this weekend. They're going to get more rain, too, but they don't need it. They're saying anywhere from 30 to 60 millimeters possible Friday, Saturday, and Sunday in the Edmonton region. They'll know more as it gets closer to the weekend there. 660 News Time, 3:30.
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5: Good afternoon. It's Wednesday, June 24th. I'm Pete Curtis.
0: And I'm Mark Strachik in Calgary. Sunshine 23. Here's what's making news right now.
7: Calgary's Country Thunder Music Festival cancels its Calgary show and lays part of the blame on the city.
25: What would Alberta separation mean for local businesses?
26: Whatever Alberta advantage we had will disappear.
25: A new survey suggests for many, it could actually mean leaving.
5: The Prime Minister has brought an Albertan on board to lead the government's response to the Alberta separation movement.
27: Calgary police are at it again with another sweep of downtown in the fight against crime and disorder. But a longer-term plan is being launched as well.
28: While progress has been made, we know there is much more work to do.
14: Canada is off to the round of 32 in the World Cup, but no home match after a loss to Switzerland. Sports at 45.
0: 660 News Time, 3:31.
5: Traffic and weather together on the ones. In the traffic center, here's Michelle Yee.
14: Well, westbound Glenmore Trail, we are dealing with an issue just past 14th Street. On the reservoir, you are backed up to McLeod with delays continuing to build through this stretch. And eastbound Glenmore, you're slowing from Elbow Drive as you make your way to Deerfoot. And of course, eastbound Glenmore, you're going to be a bit busy as you make your way past Stoney Trail. Now, Deerfoot Trail, between Stoney to Stoney Trail, we are seeing delays building up. No major slowdowns through this stretch. But southbound Deerfoot, between between Seton Boulevard and the Bow River with that bridge deck work going on. Only one lane available. Very slow here. Now, westbound Stoney, you're moving well as you make your way to McLeod, but southbound McLeod already backed up from Stoney as you try to make your way past lights at 194th Avenue. But again, this is a much better alternative route if you are trying to make your way south out of the city. Now, downtown, it is busy on all feeder routes as you try to make your way in and out of the core. That includes eastbound Memorial Drive around downtown. 16th Avenue only getting busier, much the same for northbound Crowchild. We're moving a little more smoothly in the north half of the city, though. Westbound McKnight, westbound Beddington Trail, and westbound Airport Trail making your way to 60th Street in the northeast. That is where we're seeing the heaviest delays there. If there's any other problems, though, that you do spot, you can pass those off at 403-291-0066. Your traffic is brought to you by Village Honda. Summer is heating up with rates as low as 1.99% and a $1,000 bonus on new Honda CRVs. Getting a new CRV has never been easier at Village Honda. Here's your weather forecast now with meteorologist Kevin Stanfield.
6: Isolated storms are possible as we head through the evening hours, mainly sunny otherwise leading up to that point, though, with south-southeast wind up to 40 kilometers per hour at a high of 24. Your low falls to 13. Partly cloudy through Thursday with south wind again from 30 to 40 kilometers per hour. The high there reaches 26 with a low of 12.
0: Right now in Calgary, it's nice and sunny, 23 degrees, 660 News Time, 333.
5: Yeah, it's another controversy over a music festival in Calgary. Just days before it was to begin, Country Thunder has canceled its shows at the Confluence.
0: 660's Todd Kaufman with the latest in our top story.
8: It ain't talking about girls.
7: The festival cites construction, loss of essential site infrastructure, and the last-minute installation of a waterline bypass that left the festival grounds unusable as reasons for not going ahead. A newly imposed lower decibel limit, part of the city's updated noise rules, are also listed as a factor. Mayor Jeremy Farkas says if this was a major problem for months, why did they say 2 days ago this wasn't an issue?
9: They're trying to bandwagon and dogpile onto the misinformation and BS that existed on the Cowboys Tent conversation. And it didn't even apply to them. The Cowboys Tent conversation was purely about those off-site Stampede Festival tents during the Stampede.
7: Country Thunder's Megan Benoit says it has nothing to do with ticket sales.
10: You know, if it wasn't an issue with tickets, we would have canceled a long time ago. We would not have had our stage crew setting up, all of the vendors that are in there. We would not have gone this far if it was a ticketing issue. This was, again, back to those issues that we've mentioned, the construction, the infrastructure, and the noise levels.
7: The new rules also require music for major festival tents and events to end at midnight on weeknights and 1:30 a.m. on weekends. Organizers say all ticket holders will receive full refunds. I'm Todd Kaufman.
5: We're getting more reaction to the cancellation. Calgary country artist Jaden Riley, who won Ranchman's Rising Star competition to earn a main stage spot, says the cancellation wiped out a career-making moment. She says the festival would have been her biggest show yet.
10: We had the opportunity because we won Ranchman's Rising Star competition, and that was the big prize, a main stage performance at Country Thunder, Alberta. And of course, yeah, as a local artist, it's a pretty big stage. It's a pretty big opportunity for someone like me and for my band.
5: Riley says she's hoping organizers will honor that spot if Country Thunder returns in 2027.
0: A new Calgary Chamber of Commerce poll reveals Alberta separation talks are already rattling the business community. 660 Shoba Downton reports almost two-thirds report the talk of it is affecting business negatively.
25: The Chamber survey shows strong skepticism and opposition among businesses, with nearly half of the members surveyed saying they'd consider moving their business out of the province if separation becomes a reality. And Chamber President Deborah Yedlin says those numbers send a clear message.
11: I actually looked at that number and my eyebrows went up and I thought, that is a significant number. And that would be devastating for Calgary.
25: Julie Denhammer is the co-owner of the Calgary Chocolate Factory, and she says the hypothetical carries a lot of weight for business planning.
12: It's better to be ready and, you know, apprised of what's happening. So when, you know, when the time, if and when the time does come, we're ready to act.
25: Economists are also warning of major ripple effects, including trade disruptions for 1 in 3 workers and the potential loss of about 175,000 jobs. Alberta's NDP says this is further proof the upcoming referendum is bad for business and the broader economy. I'm Shilpa Downton.
5: Yeah, it's another major action by authorities is underway in the downtown core. However, they say this latest operation will also dovetail into more extensive crackdowns. Here's 660's Darren Rathwell.
28: While progress has been made, we know there is much more work to do.
27: First on the agenda, the latest Operation Order in Calgary, a sweep by police and other agencies downtown as they push back against crime and disorder. Patrols and outreach. However, there is also a second prong of this latest announcement, says Police Chief Katie McClellan.
28: Operation Restore is a sustained high visibility initiative focused on the East Village and Stephen Avenue areas we know have experienced ongoing challenges with crime and social disorder.
27: McClellan says they want to build relationships. A consistent showing of police builds trust, she says. Operation Restore to last for an unspecified number of months. And the chief says it helps not only create a safer space, but a perception of one, as shown by those in the area giving a hearty welcome to police of late.
28: People coming up and saying thank you for being here, giving us the thumbs up. Really appreciate you being here. They feel safer with police presence.
27: I'm Darren Rathwell.
0: Mark Carney has hired a new advisor to help lead his government's response to Alberta separation. Here's City News Parliament Hill reporter Cormac McSweeney with details.
13: The Prime Minister has hired Morgan Breitkreitz as a senior special advisor on Alberta. It's obviously clear that national unity and the Alberta separation issue is going to be probably the most pressing job for the new advisor who will be helping to stick handle the federal efforts on that front. But the position, I'm told, is not just focused on separation. The role is on all issues regarding the province, including that pipeline MOU. A statement from the Prime Minister's office says the federal government's focus on major projects and energy has increased the volume of engagement in the region. The work is highly consequential and moving swiftly, which necessitates more staff within their office. They add that this new advisory role is meant to provide a dedicated point person to manage that engagement with partners in Alberta, though it's also supported by others in the Prime Minister's office and across the government.
0: Breitkreitz is an Albertan who graduated from the U of A and has been a top Liberal organizer for several years.
5: Disappointment today for Canadian soccer fans. Our Canadian team dropping a 2-1 decision to the Swiss to end group play. Hundreds of people again packing into Eau Claire Plaza this afternoon for the game, and City News reporter Joel Mendelson caught up with a representative from Calgary Minor Soccer.
15: This is a partnership between the city and numerous local soccer organizations, including the Calgary Minor Soccer Association. We have their marketing manager, Leslie McLeod, here. Now, Leslie, how have you seen how has it evolved over these matches?
16: Yeah, this is beyond exciting. We don't have a World Cup match in our city, but we've absolutely brought the energy to downtown Calgary. The first one we hosted when Canada kicked off, I'd say we had about 1,500 people here. And then since then, we've just seen more and more fans come out to enjoy the game. We've got kids here in their soccer jerseys. We've got people in their blazers. They've just closed the laptop early for the day.
5: Next, it's on to Los Angeles for the Canadian team for the knockout round beginning on Sunday. We have collisions and issues on Deerfoot, Glenmore, and Métis Trail. Traffic and weather together in 60 seconds. 660 News Time, 340.
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5: 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Time for traffic and weather together on the ones. In the traffic center, here's Michelle.
1: Well, conditions are looking beautiful out there, but it is busy. Now, westbound Glenmore, we've actually got two collisions. We are dealing with one just as you're approaching 14th Street or making your way past 14th Street. This is off to the right-hand shoulder. And then about 400 feet past that, you're going to find another collision again off to the right-hand shoulder. But this already has you backed up to Deerfoot Trail. Big thanks to Jim for letting us know about this one. And for eastbound Glenmore, delays are starting at Elbow Drive, making your way to Deerfoot. And of course, eastbound Glenmore, you're going to slow again as you make your way towards Stony Trail in the southeast. Now, southbound Deerfoot, pockets of heavier volume starting from the Calf Row Bridge, making your way to Anderson, and then southbound Deerfoot. We are almost backed up past Seton Boulevard at the moment as you try to make your way over the Bow River. Again, one lane open on that bridge deck. We are seeing southbound McLeod, though, and of course, westbound Stony backed up on the off-ramp for McLeod as you try to make your way to the lights at 194th Avenue. Once you get through that stretch, though, you are moving well. Now, in the northeast, though, we do have a collision at Métis Trail and 88th Avenue Northeast. This one in the intersection blocking multiple lanes. So you are seeing heavy backups for both directions. Of course, westbound McKnight, do expect steady delays making your way to Center Street and downtown. All feeder routes are heavily backed up as you make your way in and out of the core. If there are any other problems, though, that do slow you down, you can pass those on at 403-291-0066. 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Here's your weather forecast now with meteorologist Kevin Sanfield.
2: Your average high is 21 degrees for this time of year, and the average low is closer to 9 degrees. We're above on both sides as we push through today with a high of 24 degrees under a mainly sunny sky. The low drops to 13. Partly cloudy for Thursday with south wind up to 40 kilometers per hour, boosting us to 26 degrees with a low of 12. Then on Friday, mostly cloudy. We have afternoon or evening showers possible as the high reaches 21.
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5: It's mainly sunny and 23 degrees in downtown Calgary. Here's what's making news right now. Another controversy regarding a music festival in the city. Organizers of Country Thunder have canceled this weekend's event at the Confluence. They say the city's noise bylaw is one factor, but others include construction along 9th Avenue impeding access to the festival, issues with infrastructure at the site, and part of the site being closed because of last-minute waterline construction. Mayor Jeremy Farkas is critical of the organizers, who say ticket holders will get full refunds. Police Chief Katie McClellan today with an update on Operation Order in Calgary, a sweep by police and other agencies in the downtown against crime and disorder. The chief says progress has been made and they want to further it with a more extensive crackdown. McClellan says officers are being thanked for their work, which is concentrated in the East Village and Stephen Avenue. And coming up after sports,
24: the manifesto written by an Alberta man who reportedly killed two people and injured several more before he was shot dead by police in Montreal gives insight to why he went on a shooting spree.
5: Now, 660 Sports, some Sportsnet 960. Here's Sandra Persina.
7: Pete, some history with a pang of disappointment for Canada at the World Cup. A 2-1 loss to Switzerland means a second-place finish in Group B, and their round of 32 match will be played in Los Angeles instead of Vancouver. But it's also the first time Canada's advanced out of the group stage. Promised David with the lone goal for the Canadians this afternoon. Now, despite being available off the bench, Captain Alphonso Davies didn't play and has yet to make his debut at the tournament. Head coach Jesse Marsh says Davies will be ready Sunday. Elsewhere, Bosnia and Herzegovina 3-1 over Qatar in Seattle. Still to come, Haiti versus Morocco. Brazil plays Scotland. South Korea meeting South Africa. Czechia battling Mexico. Cavalry FC extending its captain, Sergio Camargo, an original signing inking until 2028. The NHL offseason has hit full speed. Forward Alex Tuch heading to Washington in a sign and trade with the Sabres with an 8-year deal worth $10.5 million per season included in that move. Game day for the Blue Jays entertaining the Astros. You can tune in at 5:07 on Sportsnet. The Okotoks Dogs are in Fort McMurray. Sports at 15 and 45 past the hour or anytime at sportsnet.ca.
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9: 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Freezes him with a changeup at the knees.
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5: 6:60 is time, 3:48. We are getting more reaction today to the shooting in Montreal that left a police officer and a civilian dead, along with a shooter who is from Lethbridge. 6:60's Alejandro Melgar speaks with a criminologist about a piece of writing left behind by the gunman.
24: Funerals for the two victims of 25-year-old Seth Scott Hatfield, who went on a shooting spree in Montreal before cops gunned him down, were held Wednesday. The Alberta student wrote a 106-page manifesto just days before, which blames such things as capital structures, pornography, and women for what he says is the loneliness and misfortune facing men today. Carrying links to the incel subculture, Mount Royal criminologist Doug King says it typically stems from a grander trend of young men opting out of establishing social relationships.
30: That kind of loneliness and that kind of mental density puts some people at risk of engaging in violence, including self-harm. And so that's a trend that we've been seeing over the last 10 years or so. I'll just give you a sense of it.
24: King also cautions against creating alarm around this, noting incel ideology isn't common in Canada or in Alberta, and copycat behavior in criminal cases are extremely rare.
30: Horrible situation, but they're certainly very isolated, so I think we need to understand that.
24: He says family is the first point of contact for any young person, which is why he says they need to reach out, start a dialogue, or connect them with social agencies. I'm Alejandro Melgar.
5: As the U.S. and Iran continue to work towards a more permanent peace deal, it's still unclear whether international weapons inspectors will be able to monitor and access damaged nuclear sites in Iran. U.S. President Trump says Iran is willing to allow inspectors in part of the Memorandum of Understanding, but Iran continues to reject that claim. Secretary of State Marco Rubio was asked about the talks while leaving for Kuwait City to meet with Gulf states.
31: If they don't live up to those commitments, the president has a lot of options at his disposal, including, I'm not saying he's going to do it, I'm saying including reversing these sanctions. They made very straight up commitments in Switzerland, and the president has been very clear they need to keep those commitments.
5: The head of the UN's nuclear agency signaled the Iranian nuclear enrichment sites will be visited by his inspectors, but Iran says such a visit would only come after a final deal. Coming up in 60 seconds, traffic and weather together on the ones. And ahead of the market minute at 56, the International Olympic Committee announces a compensation fund for athletes. 6:60 News Time, 3:50.
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5: 660 is time, 351. Time for traffic and weather together on the ones. With your ride home this afternoon, here's Michelle Yee.
13: Well, we are going to start on northbound here of a trail, just north of Pagan Trail. We did get a call from Betty. There was a two-car collision off to the left-hand shoulder. It's been very tight making your way through. We just watched on the traffic cameras as both vehicles have cleared out, so you are busy from the Caffro Bridge for northbound Deerfoot, but some of that heavier delays should be easing off quickly. Now, southbound Deerfoot Trail, busy making your way to Anderson already, and again, you're seeing those backups from Seton Boulevard, trying to make your way further south over the Bow River. You do have just one lane available on the bridge deck. And of course, southbound McLeod backed up from Stoney, and you're also seeing those delays on the westbound Stoney off-ramp for McLeod. Once you get past the lights at 194th Avenue, you will be moving. Now, westbound Glenmore, emergency crews have arrived. So on the bridge deck, just before 14th Street is merging in, you do have the right-hand lane currently blocked. Do keep in mind just a few feet before in front of that, off to the right-hand shoulder. There's another collision there as well. We are backed up from Heritage Drive, 18th Street at the moment for westbound Glenmore and eastbound Glenmore. Still backed up from Elbow Drive as you make your way to Deerfoot and eastbound Glenmore. Heavy backups trying to make your way further east of Stoney Trail. Now, we do have a collision at Métis Trail and 88th Avenue in the northeast. We have multiple lanes blocked there, so do expect delays. And then, of course, we have a new collision also at Coach Hill Road and Old Bath Coach Road Southwest. So you are seeing delays as you make your way through that street. Now, if there's any other problems you come across, you can always pass those off at 403-291-0066. 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Here's your weather forecast now with meteorologist Kevin Stanfield.
2: A warm midweek will lead us to a wet weekend. The high reaches 24 today with south-southeast wind up to 40 kilometers per hour. South wind up to 44. Thursday will get us to a high of 26. Then it's mostly cloudy on Friday. Southeast wind at 20 kilometers per hour still gets us to 21 for the high. There is a chance for afternoon showers, though, and again through Saturday, which is otherwise mostly cloudy with north wind keeping the high at 17.
5: Right now in Calgary, 23 degrees and mainly sunny. The International Olympic Committee is building a $100 million fund that will allow athletes to apply for grants after competing at the Olympic Games. AP correspondent Julie Walker has a full story.
15: The International Olympic Committee is committing to paying more than $100 million directly to athletes. It's creating a fund for $10,000 grants athletes can apply for after competing at the Summer or Winter Games. The cash commitment from the IOC comes after growing calls in recent years to pay prize money at the Olympic Games. That money will be available to the nearly 3,000 athletes who competed at the 2026 Milan Cortina Winter Games. I'm Julie Walker.
5: U.S. researchers are saying mice are evolving faster than expected, making them resistant to extermination methods. Researchers say a heavier emphasis on sanitation is needed. ABC's Sherry Preston has more on that story.
16: Rutgers University scientist Changlu Wang has been studying mice for years, taking blood samples from rodents in New York, Philadelphia, and Washington, D.C., and says,
17: from those samples, we found that about 70% of the mice populations contain mutations
16: that can make them resistant to traditional pesticides. Philadelphia exterminator Terrell Williams can attest.
18: What's happening is it's starting to take longer for the application to work.
16: As the mice evolve, experts say humans need to as well, focusing on prevention and sanitation instead of poisons. Sherry Preston, ABC News.
5: Well, it appears the money the BC government and Vancouver spent to host the World Cup is beginning to pay off. 660's Saudia Aslam in Vancouver is finding out an increasing number of people are thinking about heading there for next week's Canada Day holiday.
19: One of the most obvious reasons why is the World Cup. Everyone is seeing our beauty and they want to experience it firsthand.
20: Vancouver delivers on its sea to sky promise in every possible way with
3: coastline and mountain ranges, and really a beautiful city.
19: Adrian Simic with Kayak Canada says their new research finds a big jump in travel searches for Vancouver, the biggest, in fact, among all domestic destinations. She says hosting big sporting events like this is a major driver to get people here.
3: We are seeing increases in car rental searches, but Vancouver is still among one of the more affordable options for Canada Day travel, with average airfare of around $370 each way.
19: On a global scale, the travel company says for Canadians, Vancouver is the second most popular place to visit, second only to Paris. I'm Sonia Aslam.
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5: 660 News Time, 357. Time now for the Market Minute. The TSX putting up a red number today. It was down 191 points. WTI oil down $2.87 on the day to $70.34 a barrel. Gold down as well by $140 to $4,008. And the Canadian dollar down 17 basis points to 70.25 cents U.S. Now the latest from Bloomberg.
11: President Trump has ordered the Justice Department to look into gas prices, which he says aren't falling fast enough. But oil traded below $75 a barrel today for the first time since the start of the Iran war. And prices at the pump are lower than they've been in months, with the national average at $3.92 a gallon, according to AAA. On Wall Street, stocks ended mixed, with the Dow adding 182 points, the S&P lost 7 points, and the tech-heavy Nasdaq was down 110, despite a better-than-expected earnings report from Micron. Its shares jumped 10%, outpacing all other major chip stocks. Google's poised to lose two leading artificial intelligence researchers to rival Anthropic. They're the latest in a series of high-profile departures that risk weakening Google's position in AI. And Amazon's Prime Day sales are off to a strong start. According to Adobe, the first day of the event has been the biggest online shopping day of the year so far, with online spending in the U.S. hitting $8.3 billion. Monica Ricks, Bloomberg Radio.
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26: Good afternoon. It's Wednesday, June 24th. I'm Mark Strachik.
5: And I'm Pete Curtis. In Calgary, mainly sunny and 23 degrees. Here's this breaking news right now.
21: Country Thunder, a major music festival in Calgary, has been canceled just days before it was supposed to start, and organizers are blaming the city.
22: Would be devastating for Calgary.
23: A new poll suggests separation talks are bad for business, with a substantial chunk of Calgary's business community saying if Alberta exits Canada, they'll relocate.
26: Federal government announcing the first three projects they'd like to see approved as designated in the national interest.
0: Weeks before an alleged gunman went on a shooting spree in Montreal, he drummed up a manifesto calling for violence to the public, including against women.
1: Canada falls 2-1 to Switzerland to finish second in Group B at the World Cup. Sports at 15.
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26: Traffic and weather together on the ones in the 660 News Radio Traffic Center. Here's Michelle Yee.
13: Well, northbound Hever Trail, just north of Pagan Trail, that earlier collision in the left-hand shoulder is cleared out, so delays, or at least heavier delays, are easing off through this stretch. But northbound Hever Trail, we have a new collision just as you're approaching Beddington Trail in the northeast. This one tying up the right-hand lane, so you're backed up to 32nd Avenue already. Now, also in the northeast, we do have a collision at Métis Trail and 88th Avenue northeast. This one blocking multiple lanes, so do expect some heavier backups. Now, southbound Hever, we have typical afternoon delays making your way to Anderson, but southbound Deerfoot backed up from Seton, trying to make your way over the Bow River. Only one lane available, so southbound McLeod, you're also quite busy trying to make your way to the lights at 194th Avenue. Now, westbound Glenmore, just as you're making your way past 14th Street, we have a collision in the right-hand lane. And then a little further for westbound Glenmore on the reservoir, there's another collision off to the right-hand shoulder, but with these delays and distractions, you are backed up almost from Ogden Road. Now, we also have a collision at Coach Hill Road and Old Banff Coach Road in the southwest, so do expect delays there. And volume, just continuing to build on all major routes. If there's any other issues you come across, you can pass those off at 403-291-0066. 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Here's your weather forecast with meteorologist Kevin Stanfield.
2: Today remains mainly sunny with an average high of 21 degrees, beaten out by the high today reaching 24. There's a very slight chance around the supper hour for showers or isolated storms to pass us by, as wind predominantly from the south will gust near 40 kilometers per hour. The warmth continues through the evening as our low stays near 13 degrees.
5: Right now in Calgary, 23 and mainly sunny. 660 News Time, 403.
26: An about face for organizers of Country Thunder, who have suddenly canceled the Calgary show set for this weekend and laying the blame on the city. The popular festival that has operated in the city since 2017 was always held in August, but organizers this year decided to move it to just before the Calgary Stampede.
5: 660's Todd Kaufman has more in our top story.
10: She keeps on loving me.
21: It's a list of problems that organizers say are coming from the city, including traffic reductions on 9th Ave and construction outside the venue, raising concern about safe access, loss of key infrastructure for operations, and some new waterline construction and the noise bylaw. The new rules include a lower decibel limit and for music at major festival tents and events to end at midnight on weeknights and 1:30 a.m. on weekends. Mayor Jeremy Farkas says their claims are unfounded.
12: The noise regulations did not apply to them, and to claim that this was a factor in their decision is pure unadulterated BS. We have to push back against that misinformation, and we need to hold these folks accountable for their own business decisions.
21: Country Thunder's Megan Benoit says they're definitely disappointed.
14: You know, we had invited the mayor to come to the event. We had not heard back. The Confluence has been such a great partner to us, and they had reached out to the mayor's office back in February talking about how this construction can affect events that they have all summer, and never heard back.
21: In a statement, the city says, we recognize the important role events like Country Thunder play in Calgary's cultural and economic landscape and remain open to continued dialogue with organizers. I'm Todd Kaufman.
26: Local artists say they were left scrambling by the cancellation. Calgary singer-songwriter Jaden Riley says she only learned about the decision hours before it went public, despite being scheduled to play this weekend. Riley says she was in rehearsals when she got the call.
14: No, it came as a complete surprise. I had no idea. We were rehearsing last night. So I got a phone call from Ed Harris. He phoned me personally because he didn't want me to see it in the news.
26: Riley says she'll move ahead with other summer shows, but calls the timing unfortunate and disappointing for local talent.
5: What would Alberta separation mean for local businesses? A new survey suggests for many it could actually mean leaving. 660 Shulpa Downton has more.
23: The poll commissioned by the Calgary Chamber of Commerce finds almost half of its members would consider relocating if the province broke away from Canada. Julie Denhammer co-owns the Calgary Chocolate Factory, and she says the uncertainty is creating real challenges.
24: Anytime you add time into production or into working to produce an end user good, the cost is going to increase, and I think would also increase delays to bring a product to market.
23: 74% of respondents say they don't see any benefit to Alberta leaving Canada. And the Chamber's VP of Policy, Ruhi Ismail-Tasia, says that level of skepticism should be taken seriously.
3: There could be up to a $10 to $15 billion impact to investment coming into Alberta this year alone. So we look at, when we look at the short term, there's a massive likely impact right now.
23: Alberta's NDP says the Chamber's report is further evidence the referendum is hurting Albertans and bad for business. I'm Shilpa Downton.
15: At the World Cup out in Vancouver, Canada losing to Switzerland 2-1 this afternoon, meaning they'll take second in their group stage and move on to the knockout round. Once again, hundreds gathering at Eau Claire Plaza in the downtown for a large watch party put on by the city in conjunction with several groups, including local minor soccer. City News reporter Joel Mendelson there talking with Leslie McLeod from the Calgary Minor Soccer Association.
16: You guys are the ones giving out these awesome hats and faux fingers, so that's so cool. And how's it been, as someone who works in soccer, to see the growth of the sport, see the community kind of embrace it?
17: Yeah, we have a really passionate soccer community here in the city. 34,000 kids are already playing the game, so it's really, really exciting to see the community rally, come together to celebrate the sport, and we can only anticipate it's going to grow further from here.
15: Canada's next match now Sunday in Los Angeles, with their opponent still to be determined.
5: 6:60 is time, 4:07. The federal government says a nuclear repository in Ontario and two Arctic roads will be the first initiative it wants to designate it as national interest projects. There's still a consultation process before the designation is confirmed. Ottawa is currently considering 15 projects from across the country. And as Parliament Hill reporter Cormac McSweeney tells us, that includes a pipeline from Alberta to the West Coast.
18: The only other project that Ottawa has committed to getting a national interest designation for is a proposed oil pipeline from Alberta to the West Coast. But that project has not yet been submitted to the Major Projects Office. In the implementation agreement between the province and the feds, they committed to giving that designation by October 1st. Alberta intends to get its application into the MPO by July 1st, so just a week away. It should also include

0: Research firm says the average emissions per barrel of marketable product has fallen by 31% since 2009, with every year but one in that time, 2012, seeing a drop. The biggest gains have been in mining operations, which have improved how they manage waste, heat, and maintenance. S&P says that while emissions intensity continues to decline, absolute emissions have risen, albeit at a slower rate. Between 2024 and 2025, says absolute emissions rose 2% due to a 150,000-barrel-a-day rise in overall oil sands production.
1: Weeks before an alleged gunman went on a shooting spree in Montreal, he drummed up a manifesto which called for violence against women, among other things. 660's Alejandro Melgar has more.
2: They're trying to blame others for the pain that they feel because they lack social connections and things like that.
3: Doug King, criminologist from Mount Royal University, says the incel subculture, short for involuntarily celibate, struggle to form relationships, which leads them to cast aspersions elsewhere.
2: You blame the move of participation of women in the workplace. You blame pornography for creating isolation and all of those kinds of things.
3: This comes as Montreal and Lethbridge police are currently investigating Seth Scott Hatfield, the 25-year-old man who allegedly gunned down multiple people in Montreal before cops shot him dead. The manifesto he left behind, picked up by news media in Montreal, reveals details and justifications for dangerous attacks on the public, and King says the incel ideology isn't prevalent enough in Canada. There is a growing trend of young men becoming increasingly antisocial.
2: The genesis of the incel movement has everything to do with larger trends that we're seeing in North America, where young men are opting out, even as early as opting out of high school, and not establishing social relationships at all, and so therefore not establishing social relationships with young women.
3: Families, he says, should aim to stay connected with any young persons in their units and start a dialogue or bring social groups and professionals into the mix if you notice isolating trends. I'm Alejandro Melgar.
0: Well, the winners of a late-night Lotto Max jackpot in Calgary have been revealed. Western Canada Lottery Corp says Kathleen Polyak and Stuart Rudolph won $15 million in the May 26 draw. Kathleen says she initially thought she'd made a mistake while checking the ticket and asked her partner to join her in the living room to check it again. As for what they'll do with the winnings, attend a wedding in France. Stuart has his sights on upgrading his garage, saying plans to build a super garage. Coming up, traffic, weather, together, 660 News Time, 411.
4: 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Throw your hands in the air. 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
0: 660 News Time, 412, traffic and weather together. Here's Michelle.
7: Well, starting further west of the city, some better news. Westbound Highway 1 has reopened just west of the Alberta-BC border, so you are seeing earlier delays easing off through that stretch. But, of course, here in the city, it does remain quite busy. Northbound Deerfoot approaching Beddington Trail. We have a collision in the exit lane. Now, emergency crews have tried to move over to the right-hand shoulder as much as possible, but a bit tight as you make your way through, and you are seeing some heavier delays. Of course, we are also dealing with a collision at Métis Trail and 88th Avenue Northeast. It is busy through that intersection with multiple lanes blocked. Now, southbound Deerfoot, again, the heaviest delays are as you're trying to make your way over the Bow River. Only one lane open, and you're already seeing those backups from Seton. Westbound Stoney, busy between Deerfoot and McLeod. And, of course, southbound McLeod, once you get past the lights on 194th, you will move faster as you make your way south out of the city. Now, westbound Glenmore, we have cleared the earlier issue just passing 14th Street, so all lanes open there. Do keep in mind, westbound Glenmore on the reservoir, there is a distraction with another collision off to the right-hand shoulder, but both directions Hopkins, Glenmore, seeing heavy backups. Northbound Blackfoot Trail also busy making way to Deerfoot. And of course, all feeder routes heading in and out of the core do remain backed up as well. Now, one other issue on the go, we have a collision at Coach Hill Road and Old Banff Coach Road Southwest. So do expect delays. But if there's any other problems you come across, pass those off at 403-291-0066. Here's your weather forecast with meteorologist Kevin Stanfield.

0: Today is mainly sunny with only a slight chance for isolated storms to pass by us. Your high hits 24 degrees with an overnight low staying near 13 as wind from the south-southeast hits 40 kilometers per hour. The wind will turn more southerly as we push through Thursday, partly cloudy with a high reaching 26.
1: Right now in the city, it's a beautiful afternoon, 23 degrees, sunny skies, 660 News Time, 414.
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2: Good afternoon. 23 sunny sky. I'm Mark Strachik. Here are the top stories. Mayor calling out organizers of Country Thunder after they announced suddenly today the festival set to start Friday is now canceled. Jeremy Farkas says city officials met just this morning with the group, said they had no issue with the new noise bylaw and other construction work going on. Reasons cited for the cancellation. Organizers saying ticket sales, not an issue, even though they did move the festival from August to just before Stampede for this year for the first time. And another big turnout today at Eau Claire Plaza for a World Cup watch party. Hundreds decked out in red and white, leaving a little disappointed. Canada lost to Switzerland 2-1. Now 660 Sports from Sportsnet 960 The Fan. Sandra Priscina is in. And Sandra, on that World Cup game, Father's Day was just a couple of days ago. I'm going to do a bit of a dad-type groaner joke
3: okay.
2: here. You know, they only needed a draw. And you'd think against a country team like Switzerland, be easy to get a draw. You know, the whole neutral thing. You know, they're neutral. They should be tying every game Switzerland plays. Should be 0-0, 1-1, 2-2.
3: Unfortunately, that was not the case today. That was not the case, Mark. I can see what you were trying to do there.
2: Yeah. Okay. It didn't work, but anyway.
3: I'm sure somebody listening appreciated and smiled in their vehicle as they heard you. But listen, I'm looking at this game as a glass half full type situation because, yes, Canada lost 2-1 the final at BC Place versus Switzerland. But at the end of the day, Canada gets out of the group, finishing second, a record of 1-1-1. And for the first time in tournament history, Canada moving on to the round of 32. So there won't be a match played in Vancouver. Instead, it will have to be Sunday in Los Angeles. And likely will be South Korea, but that is not set in stone as of yet. We will know by the end of tonight. So that'll all be solidified. But it was entertaining today in Vancouver, 0-0 at the half. The Swiss came out with purpose early in the second half, a pair of goals before substitute Promise David cut the lead in the 76th minute. Really busy day overall at the World Cup. So we've got five matches, Bosnia and Herzegovina defeating Qatar 3-1. We're in the first half, Haiti up 1-0 on Morocco, Brazil leading Scotland 1-0. Later, South Africa against South Korea, Czechia, and Mexico as well. So those two matches, those are the ones you'll want to keep your eye on tonight in terms of seeing who Canada's opponent will be come Sunday. In the Canadian Premier League, Cavalry FC captain Sergio Camargo signing an extension to 2028. The midfielder one of the team's original signings back in 2019. And more activity in the NHL ahead of Friday's first round of the draft. Today, Washington acquiring Alex Tuch in a sign-and-trade with Buffalo, and it includes an 8-year deal worth $10.5 million per season. The Blue Jays facing the Astros at Rogers Centre goes at 5:07 on Sportsnet. The Okotoks Dogs in Fort McMurray looking to keep pace in the race for first in the WCBL. Sports at 15 and 45 past the hour or anytime at sportsnet.ca.
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2: 660 News Time, 419 in Toronto today. Thousands of police officers from Calgary and right across the continent gathering to pay tribute to Toronto Constable Mark Pinizzotto, killed in the line of duty earlier this month. 660's Richard Southern reports.
13: Thousands on hand inside the Toronto Congress Center to remember Constable Pinizzotto, including Toronto Police Chief Myron Demkew.
14: Mark, you will never be forgotten. You are a hero in life.
13: The most touching tribute, though, came from Constable Pinizzotto's twin 14-year-old children, Daniela and Dominic.
15: The part that hurts me the most is that I won't get to experience hugging you again or holding your hand again. Although I used to get embarrassed to hold your hand in public, I would do anything to do it one last time.
16: My dad inspired a lot of people, from hockey to kids through his work. But most of all, he inspired me. And I want to be the same man that he was when I grew up, like doing the same job after my hockey career. Rest easy, Dad. I love you.
13: Pinizzotto was killed in the line of duty on June 11th. I'm Richard Southern.
2: Now in Montreal, a civilian bystander killed during Monday's shooting on a city street has been laid to rest. Michael Mazar, he killed when he was shot during the incident between police and a gunman from Lethbridge Monday afternoon. His son Shlomo spoke briefly at today's service.
17: My father was a very special person to me and my sisters. He was my best friend. He was the most positive person. He always put other people before himself and was always ready to help anyone in need. My father always enjoyed life to the fullest. He loved his kids and grandkids more than anything.
2: 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Coming up, traffic, weather together.
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3: Well, if you are making your way out of the city right now, southbound Deerfoot Trail heading south, that's where we're seeing the busiest delays. Of course, southbound Deerfoot over the Bow River, only one lane open. You're seeing heavy backups here, and then southbound McLeod, you're busy making your way to James McKevitt Road with construction, but you're going to see backups from Stoney as you make your way past the lights at 194th Avenue. Of course, a much better route to make your way south out of the city. Now, northbound Deerfoot Trail at Beddington Trail, we have a collision off to the right-hand shoulder. Emergency crew is still on scene, so it is creating a distraction. So you are seeing those delays as you make your way from 16th Avenue and further north. Now in the northeast, northbound Métis Trail at 88th Avenue Northeast, we have the left-hand turn lane as well as the left-hand through lane currently blocked. Vehicles are being cleared out. The last vehicle and tow trucks are on scene, but you do have heavy backups through this stretch as well. Now in the southwest, we're also clearing out a collision in Coach Hill. This is at Coach Hill Road and Old Banff Coach Road Southwest. So do expect delays as you make your way through that intersection. Now northbound Crowtown is very busy, so is 16th Avenue in both directions. Eastbound, westbound Glenmore Trail also seeing very heavy backups this afternoon. And of course, downtown, you are seeing delays for all major feeder routes as you make your way in and out of the core. And eastbound Memorial delays are starting at 14th Street Northwest as you make your way to Deerfoot. Now, if you do come across any other problems, pass those off at 403-291-0066. You can earn 8 cents a liter, grab a free coffee, and save on car washes at Calgary Co-op gas stations. You can fuel up your savings at Calgary Co-op today. Here's your weather forecast with meteorologist Kevin Stanfield.
20: Our seasonal normal high is 21 degrees. Today reaches 24 under a mainly sunny sky with south-southeast wind between 30 and 40 kilometers per hour. There's a small chance for isolated storms this evening. 13 degrees is the overnight low. Partly cloudy Thursday with a high of 26 degrees expected as the low dips to 12. Then on Friday, the tides start to turn for us. Mostly cloudy with a chance for some afternoon or evening showers. The high still gets to 21.
2: Right now in the city, it's a beautiful 23 degrees, sunny sky, sunset tonight, just minutes before 10, 9:55 is the sunset this evening. 660 News Time, 424.
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2: Well, a routine trip to a Calgary playground has turned into a once-in-a-lifetime discovery for a 7-year-old girl. 660's Curtis Giroux has the story.
11: Alyssa, who loves dinosaurs, spotted a dark shape in a boulder at her local park and recognized it as a fossil. Experts at the Royal Tyrrell Museum confirmed it's a rare 250 to 400 million year old sea star, about 5 centimeters wide. The museum says sea stars almost never fossilize, making this an exceptionally uncommon find, and the boulder has been sitting there since 2005. Staff cut the fossil out with a diamond saw and will clean and catalog it. City archaeologists are reminding Calgarians that all fossils must be reported under Alberta's Historical Resources Act. I'm Curtis Giroux.
2: Opening tomorrow, running through the weekend in honor of National Indigenous Peoples Month, the Workland Center playing host to a restaging of Echoes of the Land. 660's Andrea Montgomery goes behind the curtain on what the show is all about.
21: It's bring your own yoga mat for this one, because you'll have to lay down and you'll get to close your eyes. Echoes of the Land invites the audience to take the floor, literally sprawling out to experience the show as it surrounds them through drums, poetry, and music. Eric Rose is the artistic director of Ghost River Theatre.
22: Kind of a treat in some ways to be at a performance where the audience doesn't have to perform. You know, you don't have to pay attention. What the invitation is to in some ways be how you are that day, at that time.
21: This is a remount of the show that first premiered during the High Performance Rodeo in 2025. Echoes of the Land runs at the Big Secret Theater at the Workland Center through to June 28th. Behind the curtain, I'm Andrea Montgomery.
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2: Time for the market minute. The TSX ending today down 191 points to 34,736. Canadian dollar trading down about 11 one-hundredths to 70.26 cents U.S. Now the latest from Wall Street with Bloomberg.
38: A mixed day on Wall Street as AI fears and a drop in chip makers dragged down stocks, led by the tech-heavy NASDAQ, which lost 110 points. The S&P dropped 7. The Dow added 182 points. After closing, Micron Technology delivered a better-than-expected forecast. The chip maker says revenue will be about $50 billion in its fiscal fourth quarter, which runs through August. Micron shares closed up 10%. Tesla stock fell nearly 2% today after the NTSB announced that it's opening an investigation into a fatal crash involving a Tesla Model 3 in Texas, which was reportedly using an automated driver assistance system when it crashed into a woman's home and killed her earlier this month. That woman's family filed a lawsuit earlier today. And the Grand Ole Opry could be sold soon in Nashville. Its owner, Ryman Hospitality Properties, is exploring the sale of its 70% interest in Opry Entertainment Group, which also includes the famed Ryman Auditorium. Monica Ricks, Bloomberg Radio.
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2: Banff Canmore tonight, few clouds, low 6. Tomorrow, mix of sun and cloud, 23 degrees. Lethbridge, low 9 tonight, 25 tomorrow. Medicine Hat tomorrow, mainly sunny, up to 28 degrees. 660 News Time, 4:30.
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6: Good afternoon. It's Wednesday, June 24th. I'm Pete Curtis.
2: And I'm Mark Strachick in Calgary. It's sunny. It's 23. Here's what's making news right now.
7: 48 hours before gates were set to open, Country Thunder has canceled its Calgary stop, citing a list of problems coming from the city.
6: The cancellation of Country Thunder, a major disappointment for a local artist who won a competition for a spot on the main stage.
8: Businesses make their decisions based on certainty and confidence.
9: A new Calgary Chamber of Commerce poll reveals close to half of its members would relocate their business if Alberta exits Canada.
10: Weeks before an alleged gunman went on a shooting spree in Montreal, he drummed up a manifesto calling for violence to the public, including against women.
3: Canada through to the knockout round of the World Cup despite a 2-1 loss to Switzerland. Sports at 45.
2: 660 News Time, 4:31.
6: Traffic and weather together on the ones. In the traffic center, here's Michelle Yee.
12: Well, starting off in the northeast, northbound Métis Trail at 88th Avenue Northeast. We're in the final clearing stages of this earlier collision. We now only have the left-hand turn lane blocked. We do have a tow truck on scene with police as well. So both directions of Métis Trail, though, you are still seeing delays as you try to make your way through that intersection. Now, northbound River Trail at Beddington Trail, we have a collision off to the right-hand shoulder. We are still seeing some steadier backups as you're making your way from Memorial Drive, but you do want to stay to the left. And of course, southbound Deerfoot Trail, stop and go, making your way to Anderson, but you do have those heavier delays because of the bridge deck work over the Bow River. Only one lane open, and you are backed up from before Seton Boulevard. Westbound Stoney, very busy from 52nd Street, making your way to McLeod. And of course, southbound McLeod, you're backed up trying to make your way to James McKevitt Road. And once again, once you make your way past Stoney Trail. Now, Glenmore is quite busy both directions this afternoon, just very heavy volume. Northbound Crowchild also seeing those delays. But the earlier collision in the southwest at Coach Hill Road and Old Banff Coach Road Southwest, that has been all cleared out. But if you're trying to make your way in and out of the downtown core, you do need a little patience as we do continue to see those heavy backups. Now, if there was any other problems you spot, you can pass those off at 403-291-0066. Your traffic is for Fish Creek Nissan. Right now, purchase a new or pre-owned vehicle and you'll receive a trip of your choice to a Canada or U.S. destination. It's only at Fish Creek Nissan. You can find them at the corner of McLeod Trail and James McEvitt Road. Here is your weather forecast now with meteorologist Kevin Stanfield.
20: Isolated storms are possible as we head through the evening hours, mainly sunny otherwise leading up to that point, though, with south-southeast wind up to 40 kilometers per hour at a high of 24. Your low falls to 13. Partly cloudy through Thursday with south wind, again, from 30 to 40 kilometers per hour. The high there reaches 26 with a low of 12.
2: Right now in Calgary, sunshine, 23 degrees, 660 News Time, 4:33.
6: Country Thunder, a major music festival in Calgary, has been canceled just days before it was supposed to start, and organizers are blaming the city. The mayor is firing back.
2: 660's Todd Kaufman with the latest in our top story. In a 4x4 by
7: you. The festival says Country Thunder has been in direct communication with the city in an effort to resolve a series of escalating challenges, adding that active construction, loss of critical infrastructure, and a restrictive noise bylaw make safe and enjoyable execution of the festival impossible. Country Thunder spokesperson Megan Benoit says it's a combination of factors.
13: We bring really big artists onto a really big stage, and we just can't operate with those noise levels. The construction makes it difficult for people to get here. Our artists, our production, all of those people. So it really is a combination of the two.
7: Mayor Jeremy Farkas says their statement is riddled with holes and mischaracterizations.
14: 2 days ago, on Monday, June 22nd, the organizers of Country Thunder spoke directly about the impacts of the city's noise regulations might have on their events, and they say Country Thunder is taking place this weekend at the Confluence, and organizers say the changes won't affect their operations.
7: It comes amid ongoing back and forth between the city and some outdoor concert venues following changes to concert duration and noise volume. I'm Todd Kaufman.
6: Calgary artists are reacting to the last-minute cancellation. One of them is Calgary singer-songwriter Jaden Riley, who is set to make their biggest festival appearance to date this weekend. Riley says the news came as a major blow after months of preparation.
11: It's absolutely devastating. We worked really hard to get on the stage, and with the opportunity came a lot more hard work, a lot of preparation, and me and the band are definitely grieving today.
6: Riley says she's still playing other shows this week, but hopes organizers will offer her the same main stage slot if the festival returns next year.
2: A new poll suggests a lot of Calgary businesses feeling uneasy about Alberta's potential split from Canada, with nearly 50% saying they would move their business if that were to happen. More with 660's Shilpa Downton.
9: The poll commissioned by the Calgary Chamber of Commerce reveals almost two-thirds of its members are already feeling the negative impacts from separation talks alone. Julie Denhammer, who runs the Calgary Chocolate Factory, says the ongoing conversation is difficult for planning and investment.
15: It would mean that some of our clients couldn't sell to other provinces, and that might slow sales, or, you know, it might strengthen sales in our existing province.
9: Most respondents also say they don't see an upside, with 74% saying there's no real benefit to separation. The Chamber's VP of Policy, Ruhi Ismail-Tasia, says the findings highlight the need for economic stability.
16: Really, there's a lot of advantages for Alberta right now, and we should be a magnet for investment and are certainly seeing that we continue to be a bright light. However, this is significantly hampered by the separatism conversation.
9: Alberta's NDP says the poll is further evidence the referendum is hurting the economy and rattling businesses. I'm Shilpa Downton.
6: An Alberta Liberal organizer has been named to a new advisory role in the Prime Minister's office. Morgan Breitkreitz will coordinate their response to the October separation referendum. City News Parliament Hill reporter Cormac McSweeney has more.
17: This new role is in addition to the Prime Minister himself and Cabinet ministers engaging already with their counterparts in Edmonton. Now, it was Premier Smith announcing the referendum question back in May, and now in June, around a month later, we have this new advisory role. It's expected that Breitkreitz will be responsible for organizing the federal government's response to the separatist campaign, from ground game to dealing with stakeholders in the province to advising the government on communication strategies.
6: Breitkreitz is a graduate of the University of Alberta and had been working as chief of staff to Edmonton MP and Emergency Management Minister Eleanor Olszewski.
2: Canada and Switzerland battling it out at the World Cup with first place in Group B on the line today. Canada losing 2-1 to the Swiss in the game that concluded this afternoon. Once again, Calgarians also packed into Eau Claire Plaza to watch. City News reporter Joel Mendelson at the watch party spoke with Leslie McLeod from the Calgary Minor Soccer Association.
18: What's been your favorite moment of this World Cup so far?
19: Oh my goodness. Well, other than the action on the screen and seeing Canada perform this historic World Cup on home soil, historic win. I think it's seeing the community, the kids come together. The way the kids' eyes are lit up in that fan zone over there, it's why I do what I do, and I think the community should be really proud. The city should be really proud. Our pro teams behind us should be really proud of the community we've created here for the sport.
2: With the loss, Canada will now travel to L.A. for the next match in the knockout stage on Sunday.
6: 660 News Time, 4:38. There are still many questions as police in Montreal investigate Monday's shooting that left a police officer, a civilian, and the gunman who was from Lethbridge dead. 660's Alejandro Melgar looks at the manifesto that the killer left behind.
10: A police officer and citizen, both holding funerals today, are two of the victims claimed by a shooter in Montreal. The suspect is reportedly 25-year-old Seth Scott Hatfield, a philosophy student from the University of Lethbridge. Leaving behind a 106-page manifesto, criminologist Doug King says papers such as these typically mean the person was struggling mentally and was venting. It's also not as common in the country.
21: You know, I think that kind of, ideology and, you know, the incel movement, if you want to call it that, hasn't much transparency in Canada. It's not something that you see, say, as much as you might see in the United States.
10: Clues of the incel subculture, short for involuntarily celibate, is littered throughout the manifesto. King says the young men within it typically blame others, such as women, for their current situation. But they also have likely connections to family, with parents and siblings able to spot it and provide social support, as young men isolating is a growing occurrence.
21: The interesting thing about the incel movement, right? Typical of the situation that happened in Montreal. These are young men. They're not middle-aged men. So they still have some likely connection with family.
10: King, meanwhile, cautions against the notion of copycat behavior, as criminal cases of this variety are extremely rare. I'm Alejandro Melgar.
6: Well, a Calgary girl with a passion for dinosaurs has made a discovery most adults will never do. A fossil hundreds of millions of years old. 660's Curtis Giroux reports.
0: 7-year-old Alyssa found the fossil embedded in a park boulder and asked her parents to contact the Royal Tyrrell Museum. Scientists confirmed it's a 250 to 400 million year old sea star, a type that only preserves under extremely rare conditions. The rock was installed during the playground's construction back in 2005, meaning the fossil sat in plain sight for more than two decades. Museum staff removed it for the preservation and say it could eventually go on display. Residents are being reminded to report any fossil finds through the Tyrrell Museum's website. I'm Curtis Giroux.
6: We have collisions on Deerfoot Trail, Bonas Road, 14th Street Northwest, and more. Traffic and weather together in 60 seconds. 660 News Time, 440.
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6: It's 4:41, time to check out the afternoon commute. Traffic and weather together on the ones. And the traffic center, here's Michelle Yee.
12: Well, Wednesday's always our slowest day on the roads, and we are seeing that at the moment. Now, we're going to start off with some better news. Métis Trail at 88th Avenue in the Northeast. We have cleared that earlier collision. All lanes open, but you do continue to see some heavier delays. Northbound Deerfoot, we are clearing out a collision at Beddington Trail. Again, emergency crews are off to the right-hand shoulder, but you are still seeing backups as you make your way from 16th Avenue. Now, we also have a new collision northbound 14th Street, just as you're approaching Northmont Drive in the Northwest. Does look like it's a fender bender, but you are seeing delays here. Of course, we are also dealing with a new collision southbound Ogden Road at 42nd Avenue Southeast. This one is tying up the right-hand lane, so you do need to stay to the left. And we're also dealing with a collision involving a pedestrian. This is at Bowness Road and 42nd Street Northwest. You are seeing delays in all directions as emergency crews do remain on scene. Now, otherwise, it is just heavy volume for northbound Crowchild, Glenmore both directions, as well as southbound Deerfoot. You only have one lane open over the bridge deck over the Bow River. So again, heavy backups here. Westbound Stony busy making your way to McLeod. If you are thinking about taking southbound McLeod, much better option, but you are going to see delays between Stony and 194th Avenue. Now, we are also seeing heavier delays for northbound Blackfoot approaching Deerfoot and downtown. Everything is backed up, including westbound Bow Trail and Memorial Drive, especially eastbound making your way towards Deerfoot Trail. Now, if there are any other issues that are getting in your way, you can always pass those off at 403-291-0066. Advisors, when things get tough, partnership matters. 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It's now on Spotify or Apple Music. Here's your weather forecast now with meteorologist Kevin Stanfield.
20: Your average high is 21 degrees for this time of year, and the average low is closer to 9 degrees. We're above on both sides as we push through today with a high of 24 degrees under a mainly sunny sky. The low drops to 13. Partly cloudy for Thursday with south wind up to 40 kilometers per hour, boosting us to 26 degrees with a low of 12. Then on Friday, mostly cloudy. We have afternoon or evening showers possible as the high reaches 21.
6: It's currently 23 degrees in Calgary and mainly sunny. A disappointing day for Canadian soccer fans. Sandra has sports in about 2 minutes. And in 60 seconds, the latest headlines. 660 News Time, 4:43.
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6: Sunshine and 23 degrees in downtown Calgary. Here's what's making news right now. Bad news if you were looking forward to this weekend's Country Thunder Festival. It's been canceled. Organizers have cited a number of issues for the cancellation, including the city's noise bylaw. But there are others, including construction along 9th Avenue impeding access to the confluence, issues with infrastructure at the site, and part of the site being closed because of last-minute waterline construction. Organizers are promising ticket holders full refunds. Another survey has been done concerning Alberta separation, and this one, commissioned by the Calgary Chamber of Commerce, finds almost half its members would consider relocating if the province were to leave Canada. 74% of respondents say they don't see any benefit to Alberta leaving Canada. The Vice President of Policy for the Chamber, Ruhi Ismail-Tea, says Alberta could lose between $10 to $15 billion in investment this year alone. And coming up after sports, Ottawa announces the first three projects for the National Projects Office it hopes to go ahead with. Now, 660 Sports from Sportsnet 960. Here's Sandra Persina.
12: Pete, Canada will have to take its World Cup run on the road after a 2-1 loss to Switzerland at BC Place. The Canadians wrapping up group play 1-1-1. So it was scoreless through 45 minutes, but the Swiss pulled ahead early in the second, a couple of quick goals before substitute Promise David cut the deficit in the 76th minute. The Canadians finishing second in Group B will play a round of 32 game against Group A's runner-up in Los Angeles on Sunday rather than securing another Vancouver date. Really a jam-packed schedule today. Six matches total. Bosnia and Herzegovina beat Qatar 3-1. Late in the first half, Brazil up 1-0 on Scotland. Morocco trailing Haiti 1-0. Coming up, Mexico against Czechia. South Africa meeting South Korea. And keep your eye on those results in particular because they decide Canada's opponent on Sunday. In local soccer news, Captain Sergio Camargo signing an extension with Cavalry FC. Another busy day in the NHL. Buffalo sending forward Alex Tuck to Washington in a sign-and-trade, with Tuck agreeing to an 8-year deal worth $10.5 million per season. The Blue Jays continue a home set versus the Astros. Action set for just after the top of the hour on Sportsnet. And the Okotoks Dogs try to make it three straight wins. They're visiting Fort McMurray. Sports at 15 and 45 past the hour, or head over to sportsnet.ca.
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6: 660 News Time, 4:48. Two Arctic roads and a nuclear waste repository in Ontario are the first three projects the federal government wants designated as being in the national interest. Transport Minister Stephen McKinnon announced in Yellowknife today that they're seeking that status for the Grays Bay Road and Port Project, the Mackenzie Valley Highway Project, and the Nuclear Waste Management Organization's Geological Repository. He gave more details about Grays Bay.
7: Transport Canada has committed more than $21 million toward planning, environmental assessments, and other pre-construction activities needed to advance the project. And once completed, this year-round transportation link will improve access to global markets, support responsible resource development, and strengthen the infrastructure needed to foster economic growth and prosperity across the North.
6: Federal officials say the timeline to begin construction on Grays Bay isn't until 2029. Well, the World Cup is already giving Vancouver a boost in tourism interest. 660's Sonia Aslam reports it appears the money the BC government and City of Vancouver spent to host the Games will be paying off in the near future.
11: We know from surveying travelers that nature really is a huge draw, especially for domestic getaways.
13: And the world is watching us very closely right now, so they're seeing the mountains, the skyline, the water, the weather is certainly helping, and all the thrilling footage of fans and people just enjoying the city. They want to get in on this. Adrian Simic is with Kayak Canada.
11: We do see an increase in domestic travel interest during the summer months, and Vancouver is the top trending Canadian destination.
13: On a global scale, Vancouver is second, she says, among all cities people want to check out. Simic adding, hosting the World Cup will likely be huge for tourism, which is music to the ears of businesses and the province, which has been banking on that. I'm Sonia Aslam.
6: Coming up in 60 seconds, traffic and weather together on the ones, and ahead of the market minute at 56, local theater engages with Indigenous culture. 660 News Time, 4:50.
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6: 660 News Time, 4:51. Time for traffic and weather together on the ones. In the traffic center, here's Michelle.
12: Well, it is a busy ride making your way out of city limits, especially for southbound, or as you make your way south out of the city. Southbound Deer Patrol, you're backed up from Stoney as that bridge deck work continues over the Bow River. Only one lane available. Southbound McLeod, much better option. You're seeing delays between Stoney and 194th Avenue. Now, we do have a collision northbound Deer Patrol as well at Beddington Trail. This one continuing to clear out. It is in the right-hand shoulder. We are seeing those delays right now between 16th Avenue and McKnight Boulevard. It is getting a little bit quieter as you make your way further north, as we do have all lanes open for you. Now, we are busy westbound McKnight making your way to Center Street. Got a call about eastbound McKnight. Very heavily backed up trying to make your way towards 68th Street in the northeast. Big thanks to Altoff for the call on that one. Now, the earlier collision northbound 14th Street approaching Northmont Drive in the northwest, that has been all cleared out. Do keep in mind, we have a new collision eastbound Glenmore. If you are merging on from McLeod Trail, it's right at the end of the merge lane, so you do need to merge a little more quickly, but do expect delays for both directions of Glenmore as you're trying to make your way through the city. And of course, we have a collision involving a pedestrian. This is at Bowness Road and 42nd Street in the northwest, so do expect delays there. And then you are going to find the right-hand lane block southbound Ogden Road at 42nd Avenue Southeast. If you do come across any other problems, it does remain quite busy out there. You can always bounce those off at 403-291-0066. 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Visit OkotoksFord.com. Here's your weather forecast now with meteorologist Kevin Stanfield.
20: A warm midweek will lead us to a wet weekend. The high reaches 24 today with south-southeast wind up to 40 kilometers per hour. South wind up to 44. Thursday will get us to a high of 26. Then it's mostly cloudy on Friday. Southeast wind at 20 kilometers per hour still gets us to 21 for the high. There is a chance for afternoon showers, though, and again through Saturday, which is otherwise mostly cloudy with north wind keeping the high at 17.
6: It's currently 23 degrees in Calgary and mainly sunny. The wind gusting out of the southeast at 45 kilometers an hour.
3: Everything Calgary.
6: Have you ever been to a powwow? An immersive theater experience at Big Secret Theater this weekend invites those that have and have not to experience Indigenous culture in a new way. 660's Andrea Montgomery goes behind the curtain on Echoes of the Land.
2: This is probably unlike any other performance you've been to. The audience is asked to bring a yoga mat. They're given face masks to cover their eyes and invited to find a space in the middle of the floor. The performers, musicians, poets, and other artists surround them.
9: Oh, they're near, whispering truths for me to hear.
2: In honor of Indigenous Peoples History Month, it's a chance to learn and experience a piece of Indigenous culture. Here's Artistic Director of Ghost River Theatre, Eric Rose.
15: Especially as a white settler, sometimes maybe you feel like, oh, maybe it might feel like almost like too much courage, or you need too much adventure to go to a powwow, for instance, at, you know, Minikina or wherever. And I think that this is like kind of like a beautiful invitation to dip into the waters.
2: Echoes of the Land runs at the Workland Center through to June 28th. Behind the curtain, I'm Andrea Montgomery.
6: Another legal dispute for Drake. His OVO lifestyle brand is being sued. 660's Eva Fragiscatos reports. Beep, beep,
13: baby. The Canadian rapper's October's very own lifestyle brand is being sued over an alleged unpaid loan. Florida-based lending company Applied Real Intelligence filed a lawsuit earlier this month alleging that OVO defaulted its loan obligations when it refused to pay a series of mounting fees tied to its late repayments. In court documents obtained by the Star, the company says Drake's OVO repaid the initial amount it owed earlier this year, but refuses to pay $4.6 million in default interest, legal fees, and other amounts racked up under the terms of the agreement. The lawsuit also describes OVO as a money-losing operation in recent years. The lender says in 2024, the lifestyle brand generated $72 million in revenue, but lost $8 million. I'm Eva Fragiscatos.
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6: 6:60 is time, 4:57. Time now for the Market Minute. The TSX with another big red number today. It was down 191 points. WTI oil down $2.87 on the day to $70.34 a barrel. Gold down as well by $140 to $4,008. And the Canadian dollar down 17 basis points to 70.25 cents U.S. Now the latest from Bloomberg.
19: Stocks ended mixed on Wall Street today after rebounding a bit on speculation that Micron Technology's strong outlook will help reignite confidence in the AI trade. The Dow added 182 points, the Nasdaq lost 110, and the S&P slipped 7 points. Micron shares jumped 10% on a sales forecast that topped estimates. And shares of Google parent company Alphabet fell slightly despite news that the tech giant will replace Verizon in the Dow Jones Industrial Average before the start of trading next Monday. President Trump scrapped plans today to sign a bipartisan bill aimed at lowering housing costs, missing an opportunity for his party to tout progress on affordability concerns ahead of midterms. Republicans aren't happy, but the president says he won't sign this bill till Congress approves voting restrictions. And pre-sales for Grand Theft Auto 6 start tomorrow. The standard version will set gamers back about $80. It's expected to be one of the biggest entertainment launches of all time. Monica Ricks, Bloomberg Radio.
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23: Good afternoon. It's Wednesday, June 24th. I'm Mark Strachick.
6: And I'm Pete Curtis. In Calgary, 23 degrees and mainly sunny. Here's what's breaking news right now.
26: Calgary's Country Thunder Music Festival cancels its Calgary show and lays part of the blame on the city.
27: Calgary police are at it again with another sweep of downtown in the fight against crime and disorder, but a longer-term plan is being launched as well.
28: While progress has been made, we know there is much more work to do.
29: What would Alberta separation mean for local businesses?
30: Whatever Alberta advantage we had will disappear.
29: A new survey suggests for many it could actually mean leaving.
23: And more on a 7-year-old girl who recently found a fossil in a Calgary playground.
31: A loss to Switzerland means Canada won't play their round of 32 match in Vancouver. Details in sports at 15.
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12: Well, northbound Eva Trail, this collision at Bennington Trail, fire crews have left, so all vehicles and police are off fully to the right-hand shoulder. All lanes available for you. Now, northbound Eva, that volume is slow to ease on, but you are still seeing some heavier backups between 16th Avenue and 64th Ave, but you will move once you get past 64th. Now, southbound Eva Trail, busy making your way to Anderson. You do have delays now starting from Mackenzie Town, Mackenzie Lake. As you try to make your way further south on the Bow River, the bridge work continues, so only one lane open. And of course, southbound McLeod, a better option for you, but you are seeing some heavier delays just passing Stoney. Now, southbound Satina Trail, just as you are making your way to Fish Creek Boulevard, 154th Avenue in the southwest, we've got a new collision on the go, so you are seeing some heavier delays. Now, eastbound Glenmore, if you're merging on from McLeod Trail, we've got a fender bender right at the end of the merge lane, so you do need to merge a little more quickly. Glenmore, both directions still quite busy. Southbound Ogden Road, we still have a collision at 42nd Avenue southeast. That one in the right-hand lane, and we are clearing out a collision involving a pedestrian at Bowness Road and 42nd Street Northwest. Now, if you do come across any other issues, you can pass those off at 403-291-0066. 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You can visit the Leva Sleep showroom on McLeod Trail Southeast, or you can head over to levasleep.com. Here's a weather forecast now with meteorologist Kevin Stanfield.
20: We still have a chance to see isolated storms as we push into this evening, with our low tonight dropping to 13 degrees with only a few clouds expected. We'll have a touch of additional cloud pushing through Thursday, partly cloudy by the afternoon, with another slight chance for a storm risk in the afternoon there. South wind reaches 30 to 40 kilometers per hour and pushes the high to 26.
6: Right now in Calgary, 23 and mainly sunny. 6:60 News Time, 5:03.
23: Yet another controversy over a music festival in Calgary. Just days before it was to begin, Country Thunder suddenly canceled its shows set for the Confluence.
6: 6:60's Todd Kaufman has our top story.
32: It ain't talking about girls.
26: The festival cites construction, loss of essential site infrastructure, and the last-minute installation of a waterline bypass that left the festival grounds unusable as reasons for not going ahead. A newly imposed lower decibel limit, part of the city's updated noise rules, are also listed as a factor. Mayor Jeremy Farkas says if this was a major problem for months, why did they say 2 days ago this wasn't an issue?
0: They're trying to bandwagon and dogpile onto the misinformation and BS that existed on the Cowboys tent conversation, and it didn't even apply to them. The Cowboys tent conversation was purely about those off-site Stampede Festival tents during the Stampede.
26: Country Thunder's Megan Benoit says it has nothing to do with ticket sales.
1: You know, if it wasn't an issue with tickets, we would have canceled a long time ago. We would not have had our stage crew setting up, all of the vendors that are in there. We would not have gone this far if it was a ticketing issue. This was, again, back to those issues that we've mentioned, the construction, the infrastructure, and the noise levels.
26: The new rules also require music for major festival tents and events to end at midnight on weeknights and 1:30 a.m. on weekends. Organizers say all ticket holders will receive full refunds. I'm Todd Kaufman.
23: Now we're hearing more reaction after Country Thunder Cal's called off at the last minute. Calgary country artist Jaden Riley, who won Ranchman's Rising Star competition to earn a main stage spot, says the cancellation wiped out a career-making moment. She says the festival would have been her biggest show yet.
1: We had the opportunity because we won Ranchman's Rising Star competition, and that was the big prize, a main stage performance at Country Thunder, Alberta. And of course, yeah, as a local artist, it's a pretty big stage. It's a pretty big opportunity for someone like me and for my band.
23: Riley hoping the organizers will honor that spot if Country Thunder returns in 2027.
6: Yet another major action by authorities is underway in the downtown core. However, they say this latest operation will also dovetail into a more extensive crackdown. Here's 660's Darren Rathwell.
28: While progress has been made, we know there is much more work to do.
27: First on the agenda, the latest operation order in Calgary, a sweep by police and other agencies downtown as they push back against crime and disorder, patrols and outreach. However, there is also a second prong of this latest announcement, says Police Chief Katie McClellan.
28: Operation Restore is a sustained high visibility initiative focused on the East Village and Stephen Avenue areas we know have experienced ongoing challenges with crime and social disorder.
27: Cullen says they want to build relationships. A consistent showing of police builds trust, she says. Operation Restore to last for an unspecified number of months. And the chief says it helps not only create a safer space, but a perception of one, as shown by those in the area giving a hearty welcome to police of late.
28: People coming up and saying, thank you for being here, giving us the thumbs up. Really appreciate you being here. They feel safer with police presence.
27: I'm Darren Rathwell.
23: New Calgary Chamber of Commerce poll revealing Alberta separation talks already rattling the business community. Here's 660 Shilpa Downton.
29: The Chamber survey shows strong skepticism and opposition among businesses, with nearly half of the members surveyed saying they'd consider moving their business out of the province if separation becomes a reality. And Chamber President Deborah Yedlin says those numbers send a clear message.
5: I actually looked at that number and my eyebrows went up and I thought, that is a significant number. And that would be devastating for Calgary.
29: Julie Denhammer is the co-owner of the Calgary Chocolate Factory, and she says the hypothetical carries a lot of weight for business planning.
7: It's better to be ready and, you know, apprised of what's happening. So when, you know, when the time, if and when the time does come, we're ready to act.
29: Economists are also warning of major ripple effects, including trade disruptions for 1 in 3 workers and the potential loss of about 175,000 jobs. Alberta's NDP says this is further proof the upcoming referendum is bad for business and the broader economy. I'm Shilpa Downton.
6: 660 News Time, 5:07. Mark Carney has hired a new advisor to help lead his government's response to Alberta separation. City News Parliament Hill reporter Cormac McSweeney has details.
8: The Prime Minister has hired Morgan Breitkreitz as a senior special advisor on Alberta. It's obviously clear that national unity and the Alberta separation issue is going to be probably the most pressing job for the new advisor, who will be helping to stick handle the federal efforts on that front. But the position, I'm told, is not just focused on separation. The role is on all issues regarding the province, including that pipeline MOU. A statement from the Prime Minister's office says the federal government's focus on major projects and energy has increased the volume of engagement in the region. The work is highly consequential and moving swiftly, which necessitates more staff within their office. They add that this new advisory role is meant to provide a dedicated point person to manage that engagement with partners in Alberta, though

0: has it evolved over these matches?
1: Yeah, this is beyond exciting. We don't have a World Cup match in our city, but we've absolutely brought the energy to downtown Calgary. The first one we hosted when Canada kicked off, I'd say we had about 1,500 people here. And then since then, we've just seen more and more fans come out to enjoy the game. We've got kids here in their soccer jerseys. We've got people in their blazers. They've just closed the laptop early for the day.
2: Next, on to Los Angeles for the Canadian team for the knockout round beginning Sunday.
3: A remarkable discovery in a Calgary playground by a child who found a fossil so rare, experts say it's almost never seen in this part of the world. 660's Curtis Giroux has more.
4: 7-year-old Alyssa spotted the fossil in a boulder bordering the playground and recognized it immediately. The Royal Tyrrell Museum confirmed it's a 250 to 400 million year old sea star, about 5 centimeters across. Dr. Don Henderson says the sea stars only fossilize under extremely specific conditions, making this a significant find. The boulder has been at the park since 2005. Museum staff cut the fossil out and will now clean and catalog it, saying it may even be on display one day. They're also reminding Calgarians that all fossils are protected under provincial law and to report them to the Tyrrell Museum's website. I'm Curtis Giroux.
2: Well, time for the 660 News Radio Energy Report. WTI crude oil down 287 to 70.34 U.S. a barrel. Brent crude down 334 to 73.74. Western Canadian Select off 355 to 55.77. Natural gas trading at 322. Coming up, traffic, weather together.
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2: 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Here's Michelle.
9: Well, it is still busy on all major routes as you're making your way home. Of course, we are dealing with multiple issues. Southbound Stoney, though, approaching Fish Creek Boulevard, that earlier collision in the southwest, southbound Satina Trail has already been pushed off to the shoulder. Do keep in mind, we are dealing with a new issue eastbound 114th Avenue at Stoney Trail in the southeast. This is blocking the southbound exit lane right now, so do expect delays. And of course, westbound Stoney, you're backed up trying to make your way to McLeod as we are dealing with that bridge deck work for southbound Deerfoot. Over the Bow River in the deep southeast, you are seeing delays as you make your way from Mackenzie Lake, Mackenzie Town Boulevard. Now, northbound Deerfoot still clearing out a collision. It's off to the right-hand shoulder at Beddington Trail, but you do continue to see some heavier backups as you make your way from 16th Avenue. And then eastbound Glenmore, just at the end of the merge lane for McLeod Trail, there's a fender bender there, so you do need to merge a little more quickly from McLeod, but both directions of Glenmore, you are still seeing some steady backups. Now, southbound Ogden Road at 42nd Avenue Southeast, the right hand lane still remains blocked there. Southbound Barlow, right at the eastbound Memorial Drive off-ramp, we are also dealing with a collision here. You're seeing some very heavy backups. And of course, in the northwest, we have a collision Bowness Road at 42nd Street Northwest. This is affecting westbound Bowness Road, so do expect some heavier delays there as well. Now, it's still busy for 16th Avenue, Crowchild, as well as downtown and all feeder routes in and out. If you do come across any other problems, you can always pass those on at 403-291-0066. 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Here's your weather forecast with meteorologist Kevin Stanfield.
10: Thursday's high reaches 26 degrees with an overnight low of 13. This thanks to south wind between 30 and 40 kilometers per hour. There's a very small chance for afternoon or evening thundershowers there. Mainly cloudy on Friday and things will stabilize as our temperatures start to drop off. The high is still 21 degrees, but we could see some late day showers there. Tonight, there's a risk for isolated storms as the low hits 13.
2: Right now in Calgary, it's mainly sunny, 23 degrees, 660 News Time, 5:13. A new analysis says the greenhouse gas intensity of the oil sands has declined for the 13th straight year. S&P Global Energy saying the average emissions per barrel of marketable product has fallen by 31% since 2009. Biggest gains have been in mining operations, which have improved how they manage waste, heat, and maintenance. But the research firm says while emissions intensity is declining, absolute emissions have risen, but at a slower rate. 660 News Time, 5:14.
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7: Good afternoon. 23 sunny sky. I'm Mark Strachik. Here are the top stories right now. Country Thunder suddenly canceling their event this weekend at the Confluence, citing noise bylaw issues and lots of construction near the site. But the mayor this afternoon responding, calling it all BS, saying the noise changes unveiled for Cowboys only applies to it and other tents during Stampede. The festival did move its date from August to just before Stampede for the first time this year. In a news conference today, organizers did say ticket sales were not an issue. Well, city police announcing yet another downtown crackdown on crime and social disorder, other drug use issues. Patrols as part of Operation Restore to happen on Stephen Avenue and other spots. Some police officers already out there today. 660 News Time, 516. Now 660 Sports, here's Sandra Priscina.
8: Mark, history with a pang of disappointment for Canada at the World Cup. A 2-1 loss to Switzerland means a second-place finish in Group B, and their round of 32 match will be played in Los Angeles instead of Vancouver. But listen, it's also the first time Canada's advanced out of the group stage, so you've got that history factor there. Promise David with the lone goal for the Canadians this afternoon. Despite being available off the bench, this is notable. Captain Alphonso Davies did not play. He has yet to debut at the tournament. Head coach Jesse Marsh saying Davies will be ready Sunday. Elsewhere, Bosnia and Herzegovina 3-1 over Qatar in Seattle. Early in the second half, 2-2 between Haiti and Morocco. Brazil leading Scotland 2-0 on a Vinny Jr. brace. Still to come, South Korea meeting South Africa, Czechia battling Mexico. And those results impact who Canada plays Sunday in the round of 32. Cavalry FC extending its captain, Sergio Camargo, an original signing, inking until 2028. The NHL offseason has hit full speed, albeit a little bit quieter than yesterday. However, forward Alex Tuch heading to Washington in a sign-and-trade with the Sabres, an 8-year deal worth $10.5 million per season, included in that move. The Blue Jays and the Astros 0-0 in the first on Sportsnet. The Okotoks Dogs are in Fort McMurray. Sports at 15 and 45 past the hour or at sportsnet.ca.
7: Still to come, the Prime Minister spoke with the U.S. President today. 660 News Time, 518.
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7: 660 News Time, 519. Prime Minister Carney spoke with U.S. President Trump today in advance of the NATO summit next month.
15: Carney's office has issued a one-sentence statement about today's call, but it doesn't say what the two leaders actually discussed. Turkey will host the annual summit of the military alliance July 7th to 8th in its capital, Ankara. The summit comes after Trump launched a costly war with Iran and as Ukraine gains momentum in holding back Russia's invasion. Turkish Foreign Minister Hakan Fidan will visit Canada Thursday and Friday ahead of the NATO summit. Carney and Trump also spoke to each other this month at the G7 summit in France, but they didn't have a formal meeting, and Carney has not always reported when he speaks with Trump. Dylan Robertson, The Canadian Press, Ottawa.
7: Well, two Conservative MPs will be leading a fundraising cruise to support LGBTQ+ refugees, saying it's a tangible way to advance rights for gender and sexual minorities. Scott Aitchison is MP for Parry Sound, Muskoka, an Ontario riding whose lakes are popular for cottage goers. Last week, he announced a fundraiser boat cruise for Rainbow Railroad, an organization that helps to resettle persecuted LGBTQ+ people from around the world to Canada and other countries.
16: We're all God's creatures, and we're all loved, and we all deserve to be loved, and we all deserve to feel safe and secure. And I believe that it's important for all of us to not to preach that, but to demonstrate that. And I think that that's an important way of making sure that we grow understanding and eliminate that fear that exists in the hearts of people.
7: LGBTQ+ activists have been critical of Tory leader Pierre Poilievre for not taking part in pride parades and not opposing provincial policies they say limit the rights of transgender children. Coming up, traffic, weather together, and ahead of business at 26. Good news if you're a fan of the first season of Dutton Ranch.
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7: 660 News Time, 5:21, traffic and weather together. Here's a traffic center, Michelle Yee.
18: It is very, very busy out there. Still eastbound Glenmore, just at the end of the merge ramp from McLeod Trail. We have police on scene as well, but we have a fender bender at the end of that merge lane. So do take care as you make your way through. We are also dealing with a new collision eastbound Glenmore Trail at Ogden Road Southeast. You're going to find the right-hand lane block there, so do stay to the left. And westbound Glenmore, you are still seeing some steady delays as you make your way to Crowchild. You will move once you get past that stretch. Now eastbound 114th Avenue at Stony Trail in the Southeast. We do currently have a collision on the southbound Stony exit ramp or on ramp. You are able to get by on the right hand shoulder, but it is a bit tight there. And of course, westbound Stony, you're very busy from 88th Street making your way to McLeod at the moment. Southbound Yerba Trail, delays are starting at Mackenzie Town. They're now actually starting from 130th. Making your way further south, we do have only one lane open on the Bow River, on the bridge deck over the Bow River, and that's going to continue until Friday. Now, northbound Yerba, we're clearing out that collision at Beddington Trail. Again, it's off to the right hand shoulder, but for northbound Deerfoot, you're still seeing heavy backups as you make your way from 16th Avenue. And then we do have a new collision eastbound John Laurie Boulevard at Brisbane Drive Northwest. It is busy as delays continue to pick up here. We are also dealing with a new collision at 20th Avenue and 4th Street Northwest. And then southbound Barlow, just at the eastbound Memorial Drive exit ramp. We've got a collision on the go there. And it does look like crews have wrapped up at Bowness Road and 42nd Street in the Northwest. So again, delays are still steady though as you make your way through. And of course, southbound Ogden Road at 42nd Avenue Southeast, the right-hand lane is blocked. Now, if you do see any other problems, pass those off at 403-291-0066. Turn your gas guzzling into pizza guzzling with a Pump Relief Pizza from Pizza 73. This week's Pump Relief Pizza price is $21.25. Here's your weather forecast now with meteorologist Kevin Stanfield.
19: There's a chance this evening for isolated showers or even thunder showers, but once that chance clears away, so too will the cloud cover. Mostly clear this evening with a low of 13 degrees. Partly cloudy through Thursday with a slight chance for afternoon or evening storms as well. The high reaching 26 degrees means there's lots of energy out there. 13 is the overnight low. 21 the high on Friday, but conditions will drop off throughout the day with a chance for evening showers. Then a rainy Saturday in store, up to 20 millimeters possible as the high hits 17.
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7: Another season of Dutton Ranch is on tap. That and more in an entertainment update with ABC's Chuck Sievertson.
20: She bought the Edwards Ranch. It's the Dutton Ranch now.
21: Paramount Plus has renewed the Yellowstone spinoff Dutton Ranch for a second season. When it premiered in May, it became the biggest original series debut in the history of the streaming platform.
22: I don't want anyone to think that's my truck. It's electric.
21: In the new season of King of the Hill, Hank and Peggy get used to retirement and to the fact that Bobby and Connie are now officially dating. Season 15 arrives July 20th on Hulu. Disney is the parent company of Hulu and ABC News.
23: Not going to wait me.
21: That's Cookie Monster with his take on Bruno Mars' number one hit, I Just Might. Part of a new Sesame Street album called Parody Party. It has the Muppets singing parodies of hits like K-pop Demon Hunter's Golden and Chapel Roan's Hot to Go. That one has been turned into a potty training anthem called Got to Go. Chuck Sievertson, ABC News.
7: Opening Thursday and running through the weekend in honor of National Indigenous Peoples Month, the Workland Center is playing host to a restaging to Echoes of the Land. 660's Andrea Montgomery goes behind the curtain.
24: It's bring your own yoga mat for this one because you'll have to lay down and you'll get to close your eyes. Echoes of the Land invites the audience to take the floor, literally sprawling out to experience the show as it surrounds them through drums, poetry, and music. Eric Rose is the artistic director of Ghost River Theater.
25: Kind of a treat in some ways to be at a performance where the audience doesn't have to perform. You know, you don't have to pay attention. What the invitation is to in some ways be how you are that day, at that time.
24: This is a remount of the show that first premiered during the High Performance Rodeo in 2025. Echoes of the Land runs at the Big Secret Theater at the Workland Center through to June 28th. Behind the curtain, I'm Andrea Montgomery.
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7: Time for the market minute. TSX closing down 191 points, about half a percentage point. Canadian dollar trading down 11 one-hundredths to 70.26 cents U.S. Now the latest from Wall Street with Bloomberg.
29: President Trump has ordered the Justice Department to look into gas prices, which he says aren't falling fast enough. But oil traded below $75 a barrel today for the first time since the start of the Iran war. And prices at the pump are lower than they've been in months, with the national average at $3.92 a gallon, according to AAA. On Wall Street, stocks ended mixed, with the Dow adding 182 points, the S&P lost 7 points, and the tech-heavy Nasdaq was down 110, despite a better-than-expected earnings report from Micron. Its shares jumped 10%, outpacing all other major chip stocks. Google's poised to lose two leading artificial intelligence researchers to rival Anthropic. They're the latest in a series of high-profile departures that risk weakening Google's position in AI. And Amazon's Prime Day sales are off to a strong start. According to Adobe, the first day of the event has been the biggest online shopping day of the year so far, with online spending in the U.S. hitting $8.3 billion. Monica Ricks, Bloomberg Radio.
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2: Good afternoon. It's Wednesday, June 24th. I'm Pete Curtis.
7: And I'm Mark Strachick in Calgary. Sunshine 23. Here's what's making news right now.
3: Country Thunder, a major music festival in Calgary, has been canceled just days before it was supposed to start, and organizers are blaming the city.
4: That would be devastating for Calgary.
5: A new poll suggests separation talks are bad for business, with a substantial chunk of Calgary's business community saying if Alberta exits Canada, they'll relocate.
8: Another big show of Calgary police downtown, the latest Operation Order, but only one of two operations just announced.
9: Looking at a problem and going, what's not working? Why are they falling through the cracks?
10: Weeks before an alleged gunman went on a shooting spree in Montreal, he drummed up a manifesto calling for violence to the public, including against women.
11: Canada is off to the round of 32 in the World Cup, but no home match after a loss to Switzerland. Sports at 45.
7: 6:60 News Time, 5:31.
2: Traffic and weather together on the ones. In the traffic center, here's Michelle Yee.
12: Well, we are still busy when it comes to the heavier volume, but we have been clearing multiple issues. Still a couple of issues on the go. Now, northbound Deerfoot approaching Beddington Trail in the northeast. Vehicles all off to the right-hand shoulder, but the damage has been done for northbound Deerfoot. Still seeing heavy backups from about 16th Avenue as you make your way past Beddington Trail, so do expect delays. And, of course, southbound Deerfoot, you are still seeing delays from about 1:30. As you make your way further south over the Bow River on the Bow River Bridge, we only have one lane open. So southbound McLeod, much better option for you. And then, of course, in the northwest, we still are dealing with a collision at 20th Avenue and 4th Street Northwest. We have a collision eastbound John Laurie Boulevard. This is at Brisbane Drive. So you are seeing delays there. And, of course, southbound Barlow, just at the eastbound Memorial Drive exit ramp in the southeast. We are clearing out that collision, but you are still seeing delays. Now, eastbound Glenmore, the issue at the end of the McLeod Trail on ramp is well as at Ogden Road. Both of those have been cleared. Eastbound 114th Avenue onto southbound Stoney, the on-ramp is completely clear as well. And southbound Ogden Road at 42nd Avenue in the north southeast, all lanes are open for you once again. Now, if there's any other problems, though, that you do come across, pass those off at 403-291-0066. 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Here's your weather forecast with meteorologist Kevin Stanfield.
19: We still have a chance to see isolated storms as we push into this evening, with our low tonight dropping to 13 degrees with only a few clouds expected. We'll have a touch of additional cloud pushing through Thursday, partly cloudy by the afternoon, with another slight chance for a storm risk in the afternoon there. South wind reaches 30 to 40 kilometers per hour and pushes the high to 26.
7: Right now in Calgary, sunshine 23 degrees, 6:60 news time, 5:33.
2: And about face for organizers of Country Thunder, who have canceled their Calgary show set for this weekend and laying the blame on the city. A popular festival that has operated in the city since 2017 was always held in August, but organizers decided to move it to just before Stampede this summer.
7: 660's Todd Kaufman with more in our top story.
13: She keeps on loving me.
3: It's a list of problems that organizers say are coming from the city, including traffic reductions on 9th Ave and construction outside the venue, raising concern about safe access, loss of key infrastructure for operations, and some new waterline construction and the noise bylaw. The new rules include a lower decibel limit and for music at major festival tents and events to end at midnight on weeknights and 1:30 a.m. on weekends. Mayor Jeremy Farkas says their claims are unfounded.
14: The noise regulations did not apply
0: to them, and to claim that this was a factor in their decision is pure unadulterated BS. We have to push back against that misinformation, and we need to hold these folks accountable for their own business decisions.
3: Country Thunder's Megan Benoit says they're definitely disappointed.
14: You know, we had invited the mayor to come to the event. We had not heard back. The Confluence has been such a great partner to us, and they had reached out to the mayor's office back in February talking about how this construction can affect events that they have all summer, and never heard back.
3: In a statement, the city says, we recognize the important role events like Country Thunder play in Calgary's cultural and economic landscape and remain open to continued dialogue with organizers. I'm Todd Kaufman.
7: Local artists say they were left scrambling by the timing of the cancellation. Calgary singer-songwriter Jaden Riley says she only learned about the decision hours before it went public, despite being scheduled to play this weekend. Riley says she was in rehearsals when she got the call.
15: No, it came as a complete surprise. I had no idea. We were rehearsing last night, so. I got a phone call from Ed Harris. He phoned me personally because he didn't want me to see it in the news.
7: Riley says she'll move ahead with other summer shows but calls the timing unfortunate and disappointing for local talent.
16: What would Alberta separation mean for local businesses? New survey suggests for many, it could actually mean they leave. 660 Shoba Downton reports.
5: The poll commissioned by the Calgary Chamber of Commerce finds almost half of its members would consider relocating if the province broke away from Canada. Julie Denhammer co-owns the Calgary Chocolate Factory, and she says the uncertainty is creating real challenges.
17: Anytime you add time into production or into working to produce an end user good, the cost is going to increase. And I think would also increase delays to bring a product to market.
5: 74% of respondents say they don't see any benefit to Alberta leaving Canada. And the Chamber's VP of Policy, Ruhi Ismail-Tasia, says that level of skepticism should be taken seriously.
18: There could be up to a $10 to $15 billion impact to investment coming into Alberta this year alone. So we look at, when we look at the short term, there's a massive likely impact right now.
5: Alberta's NDP says the Chamber's report is further evidence the referendum is hurting Albertans and bad for business. I'm Shilpa Downton.
7: Downtown crime and disorder, once again a prime ticket for Calgary police, with more than one operation being announced. And as Darren Rathwell reports, one such crackdown is going long-term.
9: Looking at a problem and going, what's not working? Why are they falling through the cracks?
8: Calgary police posting on social media about downtown disorder and crime. This, as another operation order to challenge those issues, is underway with outreach and increased patrols. There has been progress with other recent operations, says Police Chief Katie McClellan. However,
20: what we are hearing and seeing tells us that short-term visibility needs to be reinforced with longer-term presence.
8: And that's why she says police are going to have a sweep lasting months called Operation Restore on the East Village and Stephen Avenue, areas that McClellan says have had ongoing challenges. And having more police on hand sounds good to Jillian Galante. Co-owner of Who Cares Where Boutique in the East Village says in the almost 4 years of operating on Riverfront Avenue, issues with disorder have improved, but
21: I know a lot of the business owners here are worried about theft and crime and general vandalism, so I think having a stronger presence will help that.
8: I'm Darren Rathwell.
7: Well, hopes were high heading into Canada's final group stage match at BC Place earlier this afternoon. But as 660's Reynaldo Suarez reports from Vancouver, the mood a lot flatter now after that 2-1 loss to the Swiss.
22: Fans came in expecting a strong finish, but instead left disappointed after Canada couldn't hold it against a disciplined Swiss side.
23: What do you think we could do better next time?
24: Stay awake. That was a terrible start to the second half. Terrible start. Yeah.
22: While the result doesn't eliminate Canada from the tournament, it has clearly taken out some of the momentum out of the team's campaign. Supporters we spoke to said there's frustration, but also acceptance that the team is still in it.
25: Had Canada won, they would be staying here, celebrating, partying, but now it looks like people are going to go home and relax.
22: The focus now shifts quickly to the knockout stage, where Canada will need a reset both mentally and tactically. The next match for our city will see Vancouver host New Zealand and Belgium on Friday. I'm Reynaldo Suarez.
7: A new analysis from S&P Global Energy says the greenhouse gas intensity of the oil sands has declined for the 13th straight year,
2: with a 2% drop in 2025. The research firm says the average emissions per barrel of marketable product has fallen by 31% since 2009, with every year but one in that time, 2012, seeing a decline. The biggest gains have been in mining operations, which have improved how they manage waste, heat, and maintenance. S&P says that while emissions intensity continues to decline, absolute emissions have risen, albeit at a slower rate. Between 2024 and 2025, it says absolute emissions rose 2% due to a 150,000-barrel-a-day rise in overall production. Well, a routine trip to a Calgary playground has turned into a once-in-a-lifetime discovery for a 7-year-old girl. 660's Curtis Giroux has that story.
1: Alyssa, who loves dinosaurs, spotted a dark shape in a boulder at her local park and recognized it as a fossil. Experts at the Royal Tyrrell Museum confirmed it's a rare 250 to 400 million-year-old sea star, about 5 centimeters wide. The museum says sea stars almost never fossilize, making this an exceptionally uncommon find, and the boulder has been sitting there since 2005. Staff cut the fossil out with a diamond saw and will clean and catalog it. City archaeologists are reminding Calgarians that all fossils must be reported under Alberta's Historical Resources Act. I'm Curtis Giroux.
2: 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According to GasBuddy.com, the lowest price in the city right now is $1.429 a liter. The range for the top 10 lowest prices is 6 cents from $1.429 to $1.489. We have collisions and issues on Deerfoot, Barlow Trail, and John Laurie Boulevard. Traffic and weather together in 60 seconds. 660 News Time, 540.
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2: 660 News Time, 541. Time for traffic and weather together on the ones. In the traffic center with your ride home, here's Michelle.
27: Well, we are still seeing heavy delays for both directions at Deerfoot. Now, northbound, you're at Beddington Trail. We've got vehicles off to the right-hand shoulder, but we are still heavily backed up between 32nd Avenue and 64th Ave. And, of course, southbound, Deer Patrol, you're moving a little more smoothly as you make your way over the Camfro Bridge to Anderson. But southbound, Deerfoot, you are going to see delays again between Mackenzie Lake, Mackenzie Town, as you make your way to Stoney. And, of course, delays continue as you try to make your way over the Bow River with only one lane open on that bridge deck. Westbound Stoney also backed up from 52nd Street, making your way to McLeod. And for southbound McLeod, still seeing delays between Anderson and James Cavett Road with construction. But southbound McLeod, you're busy between Stoney and 194th Avenue. Now, we do have a couple of collisions in the northwest. Eastbound John Laurie Boulevard at Brisbane Drive. We are clearing out a collision here. Do expect delays. And of course, we have a collision at 20th Avenue and 4th Street Northwest. So it does remain busy in all directions. One other issue still on the go, southbound Barlow, just at the eastbound Memorial off-ramp in the southeast. We're clearing out a collision there. And then delays have been easing off nicely through the downtown core, much the same for Crowchild. But northbound Blackfoot, you're still a bit busy as you're approaching Deerfoot Trail. If you do come across, though, any other issues, you can always pass those off at 403-291-0066. New memories are waiting for music lovers, outdoor enthusiasts, foodies, and family fun. 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Here's your weather forecast out with meteorologist Kevin Sandfield.
19: Thursday's high reaches 26 degrees with an overnight low of 13. This thanks to south wind between 30 and 40 kilometers per hour. There's a very small chance for afternoon or evening thundershowers there. Mainly cloudy on Friday and things will stabilize as our temperatures start to drop off. The high is still 21 degrees, but we could see some late day showers there. Tonight, there's a risk for isolated storms as the low hits 13.
2: Right now in Calgary, mainly sunny and 23 degrees. Our Canadian team wrapping up play in the group stage this afternoon of the World Cup. Sandra has a story in sports in about 2 minutes and in 60 seconds, the latest headlines. 660 News Time, 544.
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2: Sunshine and 23 degrees in downtown Calgary. Here's what's making news right now. Another controversy regarding a music festival in the city. Organizers of Country Thunder have canceled this weekend's event at the Confluence. They say the city's noise bylaw is one factor, but others include construction along 9th Avenue impeding access to the festival, issues with infrastructure at the sites, and part of the site being closed because of last-minute waterline construction. Mayor Jeremy Farkas is critical of the organizers, who say ticket holders will get full refunds. Police Chief Katie McClellan today with an update on Operation Order in Calgary, a sweep by police and other agencies in the downtown against crime and disorder. The chief says progress has been made and they want to further it with more extensive crackdowns. McClellan says officers are being thanked for their work, which is concentrated in the East Village and on Stephen Avenue. And coming up after sports.
13: Tragedy in Montreal as funerals for two shot and killed take place. Questions on the manifesto belonging to a student from Alberta who was accused of the crime.
2: Now, 660 Sports, some Sportsnet 960. Here's Sandra Persina.
14: Pete, Canada finishing its group stage at the World Cup 1-1-1 after a 2-1 loss to Switzerland at BC Place in Vancouver. So good for second place in that group. It was 0-0 at the half, but the Swiss came out with purpose early in half number two. A pair of goals before substitute Promise David cut the lead in the 76th minute. So the result means Canada will play its round of 32 match Sunday in Los Angeles, and it does mark the first time Canada's ever advanced to the knockout stage. Five matches elsewhere, Bosnia and Herzegovina defeating Qatar 3-1. In the second half, Morocco up 3-2 on Haiti, Brazil leading Scotland 3-0. Later, South Africa against South Korea, Czechia and Mexico, and will learn Canada's next opponent after those nightcaps. Cavalry FC captain Sergio Camargo signing an extension to 2028. The midfielder, one of the team's original signings back in 2019. More activity in the NHL ahead of Friday's first round of the draft. Washington acquiring Alex Tuch in a sign-and-trade with Buffalo that includes an 8-year deal worth $10.5 million per season. The Blue Jays facing the Astros, 1-1 in the third on Sportsnet. The Okotoks Dogs are at Fort McMurray looking to keep pace in the race for first in the WCBL. Sports at 15 and 45 past the hour or anytime over at sportsnet.ca.
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2: Weeks before an alleged gunman went on a shooting spree in Montreal, he drummed up a manifesto which called for violence against women, among other things. 660's Alejandro Melgar has more.
5: They're trying to blame others for the pain that they feel because they lack social connections and things like that.
13: Doug King, criminologist from Mount Royal University, says the incel subculture, short for involuntarily celibate, struggle to form relationships, which leads them to cast aspersions elsewhere.
5: You blame the move of participation of women in the workplace. You blame pornography for creating isolation and all of those kinds of things.
13: This comes as Montreal and Lethbridge police are currently investigating Seth Scott Hatfield, the 25-year-old man who allegedly gunned down multiple people in Montreal before cops shot him dead. The manifesto he left behind, picked up by news media in Montreal, reveals details and justifications for dangerous attacks on the public, and King says the incel ideology isn't prevalent enough in Canada. There is a growing trend of young men becoming increasingly antisocial.
5: The genesis of the incel movement has everything to do with larger trends that we're seeing in North America, where young men are opting out, even as early as opting out of high school, and not establishing social relationships at all, and so therefore are not establishing social relationships with young women.
13: Families, he says, should aim to stay connected with any young persons in their units and start a dialogue or bring social groups and professionals into the mix if you notice isolating trends. I'm Alejandro Melgar.
2: Coming up in 60 seconds, traffic and weather together on the ones. And ahead of the market, minute at 56, new wearable tech is hitting the market. That story in this week's Tech Report for Calitzo IT Solutions.
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2: It's 5:51, time for traffic and weather together on the ones. In the traffic center, here's Michelle.
27: Well, delays for highways surrounding the city do continue to ease off. We're going to start off in the north, though, westbound Stoney Trail. We have some very heavy backups as you're coming off of Steerfoot Trail, making your way to 11th Street Northeast. We're not seeing any problems on the cameras, but it is a slow go through this area. Now, of course, we are clearing out an earlier collision eastbound Jean Laurier Boulevard at Brisbane Drive Northwest, so do expect some light delays there. And then we are dealing with a new collision at Martindale Drive and Martindale Boulevard in the Northeast. So we do have emergency crews currently on scene. Now, there is also a collision at 20th Avenue and 4th Street Northwest. That one is clearing out. But of course, northbound Deerfoot still seeing some very heavy backups as you're making your way up to 64th Avenue. Southbound Deerfoot Trail, it's that bridge deck work. That has you backed up at the moment from Seton Boulevard. So moving a little more smoothly this afternoon. But again, over the Bow River, only one lane open. Westbound Stoney making your way to McLeod and then southbound McLeod. You are still busy between Anderson and James McKevitt Road, and then once again between Stoney and 194th Avenue. Now, southbound Barlow, just at the eastbound Memorial Drive exit off-ramp, we are still clearing out that collision. Does look like it's in the final clearing stages, and for the most part, volume is easing off throughout the city. Glenmore is busy both directions just as you're approaching and passing Deerfoot, and eastbound 16th Avenue at Home Road, you only have one lane open, so still a little backed up through that stretch. Now, if you do come across any other problems, you can always pass those off at 403-291-0066. 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It's only at Fish Creek Nissan. You can find them at the corner of McLeod Trail and James McKevitt Road. Here's your weather forecast now with meteorologist Kevin Sanfield.
19: There's a chance this evening for isolated showers or even thunder showers, but once that chance clears away, so too will the cloud cover. Mostly clear this evening with a low of 13 degrees. Partly cloudy through Thursday with a slight chance for afternoon or evening storms as well. The high reaching 26 degrees means there's lots of energy out there. 13 is the overnight low. 21 the high on Friday, but conditions will drop off throughout the day with a chance for evening showers. Then a rainy Saturday in store, up to 20 millimeters possible as the high hits 17.
2: Right now in Calgary, mainly sunny and 23 degrees. Also a tad windy, the wind gusting out of the southeast at 39 kilometers an hour. Well, new wearable tech is hitting the market. ABC's Mike Dubusky has that story in this week's Tech Report for Calypso IT Solutions.
1: Meta has been selling smart glasses under the Ray-Ban brand for several years, but now the tech company has designed its own style of specs. Meta is out with three new glasses, the Fury, the Adventurer, and the Meta Glasses by Kylie, designed in partnership with Kylie Jenner. All three glasses include cameras in the frames and speakers in the arms for listening to music, podcasts, and interacting with Meta's latest AI model, which it calls Muse Spark. The new frames start at $300. Anthropic has announced a new version of its artificial intelligence model, Claude, which is integrated directly into Slack. Claude Tag is designed to help people catch up on what's happening in their company's various Slack channels by summarizing conversations with AI. And Amazon Prime Day rolls on. Adobe predicts nearly $8 billion worth of spending happened on the first day of the annual sale. Amazon Prime Day runs through this Friday. With Tech Trends, I'm Mike Dubusky, ABC News.
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2: The International Olympic Committee is building a $100 million fund that will allow athletes to apply for grants after competing at the Olympic Games. AP correspondent Julie Walker with that story.
20: The International Olympic Committee is committing to paying more than $100 million directly to athletes. It's creating a fund for $10,000 grants athletes can apply for after competing at the Summer or Winter Games. The cash commitment from the IOC comes after growing calls in recent years to pay prize money at the Olympic Games. That money will be available to the nearly 3,000 athletes who competed at the 2026 Milan Cortina Winter Games. I'm Julie Walker.
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2: 660 News Time, 5:57. Time now for the Market Minute. The TSX with another big red number today. It was down 191 points. WTI oil down $2.87 on the day to $70.34 a barrel. Gold down as well by $140 to $4,008. And the Canadian dollar down 17 basis points to 70.25 cents U.S. Now the latest from Bloomberg.
28: A mixed day on Wall Street as AI fears and a drop in chip makers dragged down stocks, led by the tech-heavy NASDAQ, which lost 110 points. The S&P dropped 7. The Dow added 182 points. After closing, Micron Technology delivered a better-than-expected forecast. The chip maker says revenue will be about $50 billion in its fiscal fourth quarter, which runs through August. Micron shares closed up 10%. Tesla stock fell nearly 2% today after the NTSB announced that it's opening an investigation into a fatal crash involving a Tesla Model 3 in Texas, which was reportedly using an automated driver assistance system when it crashed into a woman's home and killed her earlier this month. That woman's family filed a lawsuit earlier today. And the Grand Ole Opry could be sold soon in Nashville. Its owner, Ryman Hospitality Properties, is exploring the sale of its 70% interest in Opry Entertainment Group, which also includes the famed Ryman Auditorium. Monica Ricks, Bloomberg Radio.
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